0: despite few details of progress on trade deals. U.S. President Donald Trump called it an incredible visit, but tensions clearly remain over the issues of tariffs and Taiwan. Nick Harper reports from Washington.
1: Donald Trump made lots of warm but somewhat vague responses to what had been achieved. He said it had been an incredible visit with fantastic trade deals and that lots of problems had been settled. He said that American farmers would be very happy with the deals. There's a possibility that China, he said, would buy billions of dollars of soybeans. On Boeing aircraft, he said China would buy 200 with a promise to buy a further 750. However, the two sides did not decide to extend the tariff truce due to run out at the end of this year. And on the issue of Taiwan, the US president said he would make a decision in the coming days on whether to sign off on a $14 billion arms package to the island, a move that will likely anger Beijing. But the summit has stabilized relations with no clear deterioration.
0: South Carolina's top court has overturned Alex Murdoch's double murder conviction. The disgraced lawyer was convicted in 2023 of murdering his wife Maggie and their 22-year-old son Paul in a case that captivated the nation. Murdoch now faces retrial. Tony Waterman has more.
2: In a unanimous opinion, the South Carolina Supreme Court justices say Murdoch was denied his right to a fair trial because a county court clerk had influenced jurors. They accuse Rebecca Hills of placing her fingers on the scales of justice after jurors testified that she suggested they not trust Murdoch's testimony. State prosecutors had tried to argue that there was no evidence the comments changed the outcome of the trial. The top court has ordered a retrial, and Murdoch will remain in jail until that happens.
0: Differences between the UAE and Iran spilled into the BRICS foreign ministers' meeting, with Tehran accusing Abu Dhabi of participating in strikes against it. These differences, analysts say, could complicate BRICS chair India's efforts to issue a joint statement at the end of the meeting on Friday. Foreign ministers of the bloc, that includes India, Iran, UAE, Russia and China, among others, have been meeting in New Delhi. Ishan Garg tells us more.
3: To end this session with a joint statement is certainly going to be hard because we haven't seen a joint statement from the BRICS grouping since the war in Iran started. There was another meeting of Deputy Prime Minister which ended with a chair summary of the meetings without a joint communique, which is diplomatic speak for essentially saying that the bloc couldn't agree on common language. And the common language that is in question is how to describe the war in Iran. Now, Iran, which is a member of the BRICS grouping, wants in the joint communique to be strong condemnation of US and Israeli strikes on its own territory, while on the other hand you have UAE, which wants to call Iran the aggressor of this conflict. India is finding itself in a delicate position where it has to balance not only the two BRICS members, UAE and Iran, but it also has to balance its own close ties with Washington and Tel Aviv.

0: age are in middle school and probably think that alcohol doesn't taste good, but not you.
1: Yeah, I like to drink liquor or beer or whatever. There's way more beer at college than at my house.
2: I'll bet there is. Your professors and classmates, everyone there at OSU says you just fit right in. You must have a lot of new friends.
1: Yeah, I'm just like everybody else. I go to class, I show up wasted, I leave early.
2: Wow.
0: So many impressive moments. You're active in a fraternity. You've streaked at 4 baseball games. You've broken an arm falling off a house. You've even made the wall of shame at O'Hooligan's.
1: That night was stupid crazy.
3: That was a special day.
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0: items the owner is asking to abide by is no nudism, which I think we can deal with. 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In the studio is Lori.
1: Mr. Penguin.
2: And Richie Rich. The latest on that Forkfest thing is like the bathroom situation and how that's going to work.
1: Well, you got to bring your own toilet.
0: Okay.
1: Or dig a hole.
0: Dig a hole. It's dry camping, right? It's just dry camping.
1: There's like, I think like one or
2: dozens of people in one outhouse,
1: like entire campground. So
2: no showers,
1: unclear what's going to happen.
0: There's a river.
1: There is a river. There may be somebody bringing showers,
2: maybe.
1: Pay showers, but I don't, well, no, who knows?
0: You can go on Amazon and buy a solar shower for like $20, and they make like little toilet things that you can buy for dry camping, or you can get like a composting toilet or
2: talk
0: whatever.
2: To the people who are very concerned about this.
0: I will not be staying on site. I'm going to stay somewhere with facilities because I'm a princess.
1: I got a hotel room right across the street, basically, so I'm all set on that one.
0: Yeah.
1: I was a little late to the game, but as soon as somebody said they canceled, they couldn't make it, I'm like, yep, I'm hopping on that one.
2: You guys are like my mom. We'd go camping and my mom would go home every night to shower. And then come back.
1: Yeah, that's definitely me.
0: I've camped in the middle of nowhere, but I had a RV, like a trailer, with my own showering and bathroom.
2: No.
0: Like, I don't want to just like rub dirt on myself to absorb my oils. I don't want to do that. It sounds itchy and dry and terrible.
2: Well, okay. So to be fair, this was Hawaii and we camp at the beach.
0: So that's fine.
2: In Hawaii.
1: I mean, it's
0: swimming.
1: You know, the whole no nudity thing makes this a really difficult situation for showering. I mean, like, if you can't strip down, how are you going to soap up and where's the water going
2: to
1: come from?
2: Strip down to like your underwear.
1: I guess that would work.
2: Or a bathing suit. That's why they call it a bathing suit.
0: I've bathed in a river before. You just get in the river and wash up.
1: I mean,
0: it's cold.
1: I guess once you get to the river, you're not on the campground, so I guess you can go naked there. I don't know.
2: Oh, is that what the libertarians are planning? Skinny dipping because we're not technically on the campground?
1: I guess. I don't know.
2: Orgy in the river.
0: This is God's property.
1: Right?
0: I guess.
2: Loophole libertarians.
0: Loopholes,
1: yeah. I'm not looking to upset anybody, so I think I don't even think
2: late.
1: He's got a problem with the nudity. I think it's his neighbors that he's concerned about.
0: Oh, I thought it was like
2: skinny dipping on the river near the neighbor's place.
0: I thought it was like all trees, like secluded area. I haven't been there, so I don't know what it actually looks like.
1: I don't know.
0: But how would neighbors see
1: it? I think people are probably, I think he's probably being overly like concerned or cautious.
0: Mm-hmm.
1: I mean, I don't know. I've never met the guy, so I don't
0: know.
1: This is just sort of my gut feeling.
0: I think it's fairly reasonable. Because it's
1: reasonable.
0: It's someone else's property.
1: I don't know if it's reasonable, so, but
2: unless you look like Sidney Sweeney, covered.
1: I understand
2: up.
1: Where I'd say I understand where he's coming from.
0: I feel like it's reasonable.
1: I just don't think
0: property.
1: I don't think it's maybe rational. Like I think people are too afraid of what their neighbors think. Basically, sometimes.
0: I mean,
1: like I get it. Like you don't want to upset people, but if they're upset over that, like there's no way to keep these people happy.
0: If I have a barbecue at my house, it's also no nudity. So, I get it. I don't want to have everybody over in my backyard nude. I just don't want it.
2: But what if we just go on the sidewalk outside your property?
0: Have fun.
2: All right.
0: You know?
1: Yeah, I don't know. Like, this is the kind of thing where, like,
2: who wants sausages?
0: Not the decorations I want hanging out in my backyard.
1: I'm not running around. I haven't run around naked, like, since I was probably three. But the point that I'm making is, like, I wouldn't have a problem with people doing it, and I haven't had a problem with people doing it, like, at Parkfest and things of that nature. And I just think it just seems like, I kind of get like, I don't know, I want somebody running around naked in my house or something like that.
0: Right.
1: That wasn't me, but like,
0: right, this is this guy's property.
1: But this is outside you know, like it's
0: still,
1: outside. Like,
0: it's
1: who cares?
0: Still someone's property though. And so he doesn't want it there. And that's like basically.
1: But it's not even, that's the thing. It doesn't
2: he
1: even
2: should
1: sound
2: be
1: like,
2: able to run up and punch you in the face.
1: Doesn't even sound like it's him that doesn't
2: get
1: want
2: naked.
0: No, because he, oh, if you get naked.
1: It doesn't even sound like it's him that doesn't want it. It sounds like his only concern is his neighbor is not wanting
0: Maybe.
1: It.
0: I don't know.
2: Well, so he's being a good neighbor.
0: Yeah.
2: Like,
1: I don't think that's being a good neighbor. Like, being a good neighbor to me is like, you know, not playing loud music or, you know, not doing things that are, you know, going to reasonably upset somebody. Running around naked in your own property or other people does not have any impact on your neighbors.
2: Unless your neighbor doesn't want it, and you're like, okay, I'll be a good neighbor. I won't do it.
0: Right. Unless they don't want to see
2: it. That's just being courteous.
1: They don't want to see it, but I don't know. I just think this is just like us. This is just a step
2: It's a right
1: far.
2: You're choosing
1: it's
2: not line, to exert it's, to keep it's, the peace with your neighbor.
0: Mm-hmm.
1: Yeah,
2: how is that not being a good neighbor?
1: I don't think it's being a bad neighbor. I think you're sort of going out of the way that's for something that's basically completely unreasonable.

0: Well, it's not unreasonable if he's willing to comply.
1: No, it's unreasonable request that the neighbor would be making if they're asking you not to be naked or other people not to be naked on your property.
0: It would be an unreasonable request if you had a problem with it.
2: Or if the neighbor even asked. Maybe the neighbor didn't even ask, and he's just doing it like out of...
1: Well, yeah, and I think that's probably more the situation is the neighbor never asked in the first place, and so you're just like jumping through hoops for no reason, basically.
0: But if it's 4 o'clock in the afternoon, and I'm trying to get a nap in because I'm sick, and my neighbor starts blasting music... Right, he's well within his right to do so, but it's not unreasonable for me to go, "Hey, dude, I don't feel well. Can you turn down for a little bit?"
2: Right,
0: and he could say yes or no, and saying yes would be courteous.
1: He's in his right to do so or not, but irrelevant
0: to ask.
1: I mean, no. I think you have every right to ask.
0: Yeah.
2: You don't know if he's in his rights to play loud music.
1: Yeah.
0: So noise ordinance are usually like 9 or 10 o'clock at night.
1: Like I said, I don't know. It depends on the, where he is and
0: other factors. 4 o'clock in the afternoon.
1: And I don't necessarily know that it even matters what the law says anyway in regards to this. And then the question becomes, okay, well, what is it? Like, principally speaking, is it okay or is it not okay to blast music?
0: It's okay to blast music, but I'm going to request, because I'm feeling ill, that he not do it in this particular instance.
1: Sure. Yep.
0: And he can be a good neighbor and turn down the music. Mm-hmm. Or he can remain within his right to do so and leave the music on, and it's just, sucks for me.
2: Right.
0: Right. So the, Errol's neighbor, who did or did not request that no nudity happen on the campground for whatever reason. And the owner of Errol, the campground said, yeah, no problem, dude.
2: Yeah.
0: Yeah.
2: It's fine with me.
1: I don't know if that was ever requested, though, in the first place. We just don't have enough information, but.
0: Well, the information that we have is he's requesting it on behalf of his neighbor.
2: Mm-hmm. Or whoever.
1: Possibly, yeah.
2: Or whoever. Or, that wasn't even...
1: Well, but that's the thing. It may not even be on the request of his neighbor. It may just be on his concerns that his neighbors may not like it.
0: Okay.
2: Or, the concerns that what if the local jackboots roll up because of noise or they want to see what's going on and they see a bunch of naked people in it.
0: Naked hippies.
2: And then it puts him in some kind of...
1: Awkward position.
2: Legal... Dramas.
0: Well, they're more so he's within his right.
2: Right. That's what I'm saying. He's totally within his right.
1: Yeah. No. Like, it could be he's trying to mitigate. Maybe it's more of a mitigation of concerns. Like, if people are naked, it may
0: end up
1: causing problems.
0: That's even more reasonable
1: for him
0: than the neighbor theory.
1: Oh, yeah. I agree.
2: Yeah.
1: Yeah. Oh, definitely. I think it's much more reasonable to be I don't want to go there for that reason than because of their neighbors. I mean.
2: Or anything. It's his property.
1: It is.
2: It could just literally be like, I don't want it.
1: Yeah. Oh, he could.
0: And like I said, if you get naked, punch him in the face.
2: Yeah. You're so quick. We do have a call. On screen color, you're on Free Talk Live.
3: Let me say this for that AI alignment guy. You'll never stop AI from adopting evolution's goal. Shut up, Mr. Penguin. Hey, Rich, thanks for using my supply dilution is not theft argument. But
0: you're
3: even
0: welcome.
3: If inflation were theft, so is deflation. And the dumbest thing I ever heard next to argumentation ethics and value subjective?
2: Your
3: price
2: calls.
3: Is adjust. No, price is adjust. I knew you'd say that. The last thing you want with money is for prices to adjust, people, especially downward. If
0: Why?
3: You don't,
0: I love when
3: you don't
0: stuff
3: like
0: goes on
3: adjusting.
0: Sale.
3: Oh, do you like it when your wages go down, too, in proportion? Do you like that, Rich?
0: Well, if it's in proportion, it doesn't matter, right? It's a net zero effect.
1: Yeah, I think the answer to this is I prefer the prices to go down and my wages to go up, but that's, yeah.
2: Yeah, but if it's in
1: but if the wages go, if the prices go down more than my wages go down, then I'd be cool.
0: It would be nice if my wages went up in proportion to price increases as it stands now, but that doesn't happen.
1: I mean, in an ideal world, we want the cost of things to go down and we want our wages to go up.
3: No, you don't.
0: Yes, we do.
1: Yeah, we do. Because it means you can get more stuff.
3: You want your purchasing power to go up. You don't need prices to go down for that to happen. You can have stable prices and increasing buying power.
1: Yeah, that's
3: right?
1: True.
3: This is what you guys keep missing, right?
0: But you're not going to get that with inflation.
3: What you're missing, Rich, when you talk about wages, it's just there's no net benefit for wages for people whose wages decrease in proportion to prices. You're missing the part where people have real inventory or produce real inventory or actually took out fixed rate loans to produce that inventory.
0: How am I missing out on that?
1: Yeah, I'm not seeing what you're missing either.
3: These are the people that lose out in deflation because the only people who benefit from deflation are money hoarders, right? They can execute a strategy that I call hoarding and consumption.
0: They might benefit more, but the average consumer also benefits.
3: No, they don't. Again,
0: just not to the same extent.
3: No, it cancels out. If they don't save anything, and they just earn wages, their wages go down in proportion, so they don't take net benefit. But the people who do get exploited by the people by the hoarders are the producers, and all the people I mentioned earlier.
0: I don't think, well, producers
3: the people who hold
1: I think
3: real stock.
1: I think I understand the point that he's making here, and I think there's some slight, like,
0: if you're a producer holding inventory, and then you have to lower your price for whatever reason, and someone with money comes and buys it all up, like, who cares? You just sold out.
3: Yeah, the problem is I mentioned it's a two-part strategy. The hoarder can hoard first, then buy, and then consume. What happens when he consumes the production of
0: who cares? The producer who's getting paid for the inventory can then reinvest that money, you know, and also buy things at lower cost, right? Because everything's going down in proportion.
3: He's going to buy things at higher cost because of the second half of the strategy.
0: No, because everything goes down.
3: Did you take into account the consumption part of the strategy?
0: The consumption doesn't happen there.
1: I think the situation is it's kind of more complicated than you guys are making it out to be, because if you're investing in something and the prices go down and you have to then charge less than you paid for it, that's a problem.
0: So, not if you can then buy the raw materials that's cheaper than you bought it for the first time.
1: But that's not the case, because the prices are going down, right?
0: On everything, proportionally.
1: Sure. But hold on. You have to hold stock of stuff generally for some period of time before it sells.
2: Yeah.
1: Now,
2: yeah,
1: there is a just-in-time thing concept, but there's still a two-week period. So depending on how fast it's
0: you produce a widget. Can you mute Skeeter so I can talk to Penguin for a second?
2: Sure.
3: No.
0: You produce a widget for, like, you know, you produce it for $10. You've got $10 in raw materials.
1: Sure.
0: You sell it for $20. Right? Can we just say that that's the example?
1: Yeah, but the price of that $20 could be less when you go to sell it, because the prices are going down in the time period. Yeah, okay.
0: So and then deflation happens.
1: Right.
0: And you have to sell it for 10.
1: Right.
0: So you have, like, net zero. But then now to rebuy the raw materials for the widget, it costs you 5 because everything goes down by half.
1: Okay.
0: Now you can produce 2.
1: But you're still not ever making any money off of it.
0: You're
1: not making any money off, is what I'm trying to say.
0: Well, you don't make any money if everything is in proportion to everything
1: else. Why would I
0: sell it? Why would you sell it?
1: That's kind of the point he's making, is why would I then sell it? Because there's no profit in it for me.
0: Because you're going to lose money just keeping it in inventory. Like your whole point.
1: But if I hold dollars instead, it would... I think I end up being better off holding dollars than investing.
0: Possibly.
1: That's what I'm trying to point out. Like, right, like, it's not clear cut that this is going to be the case, right? We're saying half, but it might not be half.
0: If it's going down slower than that, it might not be that. Yeah, well, I gave an example.
1: Let's also
0: remember that even in a deflationary economy, somebody has to eat. So if you don't like widgets,
1: I think at the end of the day, there's some element of truth to what he's saying, even though he's not necessarily totally right either.
0: Again, if you don't like widgets, use wheat. Because, like, you're not going to hoard wheat. It's going to expire. It's going to go bad.
1: It depends.
0: It's got a shelf life.
1: Right, like,
0: you got to get rid of it.
1: It depends on all sorts of things, like factors, like how
0: long.
1: Well,
0: we're using one example.
1: Stick with the example on the table. But one example is going to sort of be very misleading, because it depends on whether we're talking about wheat, and we're talking about a period of over a season long.
0: Let's just talk about wheat.
1: Might have a two-week, you know, manufacturer to sell, which is probably not the case. But
0: Let's
1: say we have a two-week period between manufacturer and sell, right? Because it's a just-in-time model. It might be fine for the just-in-time model with electronic that's being manufactured, but it may be a problem for somebody who's, say, growing wheat over a longer period of time.
0: Because you can't store the wheat for that long.
1: Right, because the price that you end up selling it for is less than what it costs.
0: And then you go to the seeds, and the seeds have gone down in price. So even if you sell it at a lower price, then
1: the problem is, if you're losing money in the end,
0: you're not losing money in the end because you're able to then buy more.
1: Well, that depends on the rate at which deflation is occurring.
2: Right. If it keeps,
0: we've already established that it's in proportion to everything else. So pick whatever rate you want. If it all happens in proportion.
1: So I think maybe what you're saying is depending on the rate of inflation, depending on the rate of deflation, You're right. And it but also, depending on the rate of deflation, he's got some point to be made here, even though...
0: Producers don't produce to hold stock on something that's going to be lower in price later.
1: Right, which just means they won't be producing the product anymore, which is why you can't have a rate of deflation that's too high, but you also don't want a rate of inflation either. Somewhere in between is going to be the more optimal.
0: So somewhere, some products might become obsolete, and you're right. Right, and you might lose out on that.
1: Food, wheat, you're going to
0: have... It's not going to become obsolete.
1: You're going to end up having starvation in the...
0: No, because they're going to sell it. They're going to grow it and sell it.
2: It depends.
1: I don't know.
2: It depends. Is this deflation stopping at a point? That's the part missing from this. Well,
0: people need to eat.
2: People do need to eat. But if I am, say, a producer of foods... And the deflation is just continually happening, and I'm never making anything on. I'm just cutting even every time, like you said, because it's in proportion to everything, and I'm buying for less, and then I'm selling it for what it was last time, right?
0: Yeah.
2: And so now I'm just cutting even every time.
0: Yeah.
2: And so if that keeps happening at that same rate, I'm just going to stop selling food, and I'm going to feed myself.
0: Ah, and you know what happens in that case?
2: And then everyone's going to starve.
0: You know what happens in that case?
1: Right.
0: If you exit the market, right, the profitability or lack thereof that you had there will be then open to competition, and someone will fill it.
2: So maybe if they can make money.
1: I think he does have a point here in that if there are fewer producers, the price that people will be paying for wheat is going to go up.
2: Yes.
1: And as a consequence, you may have inflation maybe in food.
0: It wouldn't be inflation. It would just be a price adjustment in that one particular sector.
4: Okay, fair enough. That would be like free market. I mean, this is assuming free market economics too. Yeah, so
0: I always assume that on this show.
4: Yeah, fair enough.
2: Okay.
0: You can bring him back on.
2: Okay. Hi, Skeeter.
5: Oh, my God.
4: Do we really want to bring him back on, guys?
0: Well, I muted him so we could get the example out.
5: No, you're doing it wrong, Rich. Well, both of you are doing it wrong, but some of you have some
0: elements. You're doing it wrong.
5: Right, so
4: I know how he loves to say you're doing it wrong, but he never actually gives us any kind of anything that we can actually work with. Right? We at least have a conversation between ourselves, and can kind of understand where each other's are.
0: Because his example's always
4: talking about and have some understanding of, okay, I think we can agree on this to some degree, but he's like, we just can't agree on anything because he just goes rambles and rambles and rambles, and nobody can ever understand what he's saying, and it's just eventually you just got to cut him off and hit the dump button, and it's just
5: keep going.
2: No, you're not muted.
5: Okay, look, Penguin, inflation and deflation don't affect your real profits for any producer or stockholder, right? This is, but Rich is trying, so that's what Rich is trying to say. But it does affect your nominal profit, but you're not really affected in real terms. Like if you still produce more than one unit, if you started with one,
0: two grains of wheat
5: doesn't change.
4: But here's what I can tell you, man. None of us can have a conversation on air because of the complexity of the conversation that we're having, and particularly where anybody else listening can understand what any of us are trying to say.
0: I thought I did a pretty good job simplifying.
4: I think so between us, but I don't necessarily know that the listener base is going to be able to comprehend what we were saying.
5: I don't care. I don't want to have this meta conversation. You're hijacking my call. You muted me for 5 minutes. Now you're talking about etiquette. I don't care.
4: All right, go for it. Go ahead. I'm gonna be quiet, and you can talk.
2: Okay.
0: Hashtag doubt it.
5: So what you guys, what you're missing is the hoarder. So yeah. So Penguin is partially right. Deflation incentivizes people to hoard money. That means when you expect a deflation rate of whatever percent, right? You're not going to take on real profitable projects that are under that return. So if you expect a deflation rate of 10%, you're going to reject all projects under that return, which
0: dampens the
5: productivity of a growth of an economy.
0: You still got to buy food. People still need to eat.
5: Yeah.
0: The fact that hoarders are going to hoard money.
5: That's irrelevant to my point. That's what I'm saying is that it dampens the growth of an economy, right? No matter if you still buy food or not, you reject profitable projects underneath the deflation rate.
0: Well, we've already established that if there's a limited number of producers, there's an exceptional amount of profit to be made because that particular area won't be affected by the hoarders.
5: But why take on a project when you can just sit on money and gain purchasing power off the productive?
0: Because the lack of producers means that there's a profit incentive in that sector.
4: I really don't think he's completely off the wall with some of what he's trying to say. I mean, I don't know whether he's saying it right. I think he did make some mistakes in what he was saying, but it was he meant deflation when he said inflation at certain points, I think. But anyway,
0: no, he's advocating against a deflationary economy.
4: But no, I understand he's advocating
0: in favor of an inflationary economy. Right.
4: And I think he's got some points to that in that regard. But
0: because people still need to eat. There's not going to, you're not going to have a Scrooge McDuck money bin.
4: And this is where I think, Rich, you have some points as well that are completely valid. And I don't think this is a conversation we can have over the air, as I was saying, because it's extraordinarily complicated, you know, depending on, you know, because it all depends on a bunch of different factors.
0: Find Penguin in the Matrix server, Skeeter.
4: Oh, please don't.
0: And go have the conversation off air. Like, if there's always going to be some profit to be made. And some producer is going to take the risk and fill that. Like that's the entrepreneurial spirit.
2: Yeah.
0: If all the farms shut down because, I'm just going to hoard my money, right? Then the price of wheat's going to go up and someone's going to like open their farm up to wheat.
2: They're going to
0: capture that profit.
2: And it's never going to be just like you're saying. You still got to eat. It's never just going to be that. It's going to be all the markets. People are still going to want things.
4: You're probably also going to have people switching to more sound currencies, right? Which is usually what happens in situations where deflation occurs.
0: In a deflationary economy, that's going to be the most sound currency because it's the one gaining purchasing power.
2: Mm-hmm. I feel like
0: people to switch to the dollar, you start to deflate it, right? And then people don't switch away from it because it's the one with the purchasing power.
2: I feel like that also depends on what kind of governance you have, because if you're trying to switch to some other currency and say you live in a place where they don't want you to do that.
4: If you deflate, though, people stop investing in growing the food. So it does kind of.
0: No, because the profit incentive grows as more producers leave.
4: But there may not be enough food to supply what would be the demand on the market. People would starve instead.
0: There will be because of the profit motive.
4: I don't necessarily know that's the case.
2: Well, you pay or you starve. Free Talk Live. More coming up.
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7: From Feature Story News in New York, I'm Mitch McCann with the Week in Review. UK Prime Minister Keir Starmer faces a drawn-out wait for a leadership contest after potential rival Andy Burnham announced plans to return to Westminster. The Greater Manchester Mayor says he wants to stand in a by-election in northwest England. If he won it for the Labour Party, he could try to trigger a leadership challenge against Keir Starmer as an MP. Housing Secretary Steve Reid says Labour should be focusing on achievements rather than changing leaders like the previous Conservative government.
8: First quarter of this year, our economy grew faster than any of the other seven biggest economies on the planet. That means next week the Chancellor can stand up and announce real help for families and businesses that are struggling with the cost of living crisis. But people aren't feeling that enough yet. So we need to focus more on how we get that change to be real in people's lives.
7: The US-China summit in Beijing has ended with a note of stability despite few details of progress on trade deals. US President Donald Trump called it an incredible visit, but tensions clearly remain over the issues of tariffs and Taiwan. Nick Harper reports from Washington.
9: Donald Trump made lots of warm but somewhat vague responses to what had been achieved. He said it had been an incredible visit with fantastic trade deals and that lots of problems had been settled. He said that American farmers would be very happy with the deals. There's a possibility that China, he said, would buy billions of dollars of soybeans. On Boeing aircraft, he said China would buy 200 with a promise to buy a further 750. However, the two sides did not decide to extend the tariff truce due to run out at the end of this year. And on the issue of Taiwan, the US president said he would make a decision in the coming days on whether to sign off on a $14 billion arms package to the island, a move that will likely anger Beijing. But the summit has stabilized relations with no clear deterioration.
7: South Carolina's top court has overturned Alex Murdoch's double murder conviction. The disgraced lawyer was convicted in 2023 of murdering his wife Maggie and their 22-year-old son Paul in a case that captivated the nation. Murdoch now faces retrial. Tony Waterman has more.
10: In a unanimous opinion, the South Carolina Supreme Court justices say Murdoch was denied his right to a fair trial because a county court clerk had influenced jurors. They accuse Rebecca Hills of placing her fingers on the scales of justice after jurors testified that she suggested they not trust Murdoch's testimony. State prosecutors had tried to argue that there was no evidence the comments changed the outcome of the trial. The top court has ordered a retrial, and Murdoch will remain in jail until that happens.
7: From Feature Story News in New York, I'm Mitch McCann, and that was The Week in Review.
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0: 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In the studio tonight is Lori,
1: Mr. Penguin,
2: and Richie Rich.
0: I almost kept you guys muted and censored you.
1: How you probably dare should.
0: I know. I had to keep you muted. Rumble in the studio. So this article, I would maybe want to get back into it, but unless you guys have something else you specifically want to talk about.
3: No.
1: Is it? No.
3: Are we ignoring the caller?
1: I like
0: no,
1: the.
0: I'm, okay. No, I'm just like making the, my dump.
1: I okay. love this article. It's a great story to bring in, and if there's more to it, let's keep going.
0: All right. First, we're going to go to Sarah in New Mexico about not this or anything that we've talked about. Sarah, you're on Free Talk Live.
4: Oh, yes, sir. Thanks for taking my call.
1: Watch it'll be the one day she wants to talk about the story that we're talking about.
3: Not a chance. She doesn't even listen.
1: I know.
4: Yeah, it's different. So our state, we're having our primary.
1: What is our state?
3: New Mexico.
0: New Mexico.
1: Okay. You got to start off with this, what the state is. This is a national or international radio program.
3: Not when you're as popular as Sarah is.
0: Yeah.
3: Everyone knows.
0: Her name is Sarah in New Mexico. That's her last name, in New Mexico.
1: Well, you're right. I mean, well, the list, well.
3: It goes without saying.
1: Yeah.
3: As they say.
4: Well, you know, what's interesting about this election, this primary, it's an open first primary.
0: I don't know what that means.
4: So we're going to let the Green Party, the Pink Party, but the Purple Party, the so-called independents,
3: but not the Libertarians.
4: Let them in
1: of course
4: on
1: not.
4: This.
0: Wait, what is the Pink Party?
3: You don't want to know.
4: Well, I just conjured that, whatever they call it. Well, there's the Green Party, so you might as well have the blue and the green, the pink, purple.
3: Their mascot's a top.
1: Is that like the feminists or something? Maybe.
0: Maybe.
4: Huh?
0: The feminist party. Their campaign is like men are bad.
3: Is the Pink Party mascot a taco by any chance?
4: Well, the Independent Party, the Independent Party, aren't there like Ralph Nader? What you guys are, what you call libertarians or something? They're
1: how is it that you've been listening to this show as long as you have and you do not know that we're libertarians?
0: Or something.
1: Or something, right? Like
4: yeah. Yeah, that's what's so funny. But I finally figured out why they were doing this, why they're including them in, is because now since everybody's voting, that when one person gets the 51%, they're gonna win, and then we're gonna blow off to November, the final election.
0: Okay.
4: So they're gonna treat this as the final one vote election, since everybody's voting.
1: What?
3: You do realize that with more candidates, you're less likely to have a single candidate breach that threshold.
0: Mm-hmm.
4: Right. So altogether, we got two in the Democrat and then three in the Republican. So the vote's going to get split up five ways.
3: Stupid Republicans.
4: Yeah, but
3: they're splitting their side three ways.
1: Wait, really?
3: Because they're going to, like, if you're a Republican voter.
0: Why would you not just run one?
3: That's what I'm saying.
1: Right.
0: Then you get all the votes for
3: the Republicans. Then you get all the Republican votes.
1: Right, you're going to undermine if you break up your party, yeah.
0: Right.
4: Yeah. Why do they do that kind of stuff? They're, you know, the Republicans, they're not
3: stupid
4: that
3: stupid. Republican.
1: Well, I mean, it's not, you know, it's,
0: I think it's ego.
1: Okay, so actually it's not stupid if you're, it depends on how the voting system works, right? It's stupid how our systems work in the United States, but in other countries, this actually does make sense.
3: We're not in other countries. She is
1: I
3: in
1: understand.
3: New Mexico. We've
1: I know,
3: already established
1: I know.
3: That.
1: I'm just trying to clarify.
3: And the winner
1: clarify,
3: has to get 51%
1: I'm
3: of the vote.
1: Just clarifying.
0: New Mexico, not old Mexico.
1: That, okay. That it can make sense in some places.
3: Yes.
1: But it does not make sense here.
3: And if we were in those places, I wouldn't say stupid Republicans, but like, oh, smart Donald Republicans.
1: Right, exactly. Yep,
3: that makes the most sense in this particular place.
1: Well, I mean, it's going against what's in our interest, or what might be in our interest, right? Like, as libertarians, like a system that doesn't basically force you into the Republican or Democrat party would result in theory, you know, libertarians actually being able to get elected.
3: They might. If you run one libertarian and don't split the vote, you might actually beat the Republicans and the Democrats
0: and
3: splitting
0: like,
3: their vote.
0: And like your best one, too.
1: Yeah.
0: Run like your best
3: oh,
0: one.
3: Oh, man. They're about to figure that out
4: that
3: in a couple in a week or so.
4: If you were like a if you're the third party, you could ask for Republican or a Democrat ballot. You get the choice of two. So if you're a Democrat, you could only vote like in the you have to vote in the Democrat. If you're a registered Republican, you have to vote in the Republican.
0: Yeah. That seems wrong.
3: For a primary?
0: Yeah.
3: Why?
0: Because if you're independent, she's saying you get both.
3: Okay.
0: So.
4: Well, you could. You could either. Yeah. No, you don't get.
0: Is it too late to change your political affiliation for voting?
1: You can. Yeah. No, you. So
0: in New Hampshire.
1: So in New Hampshire, you could do exactly that. You can vote Republican. You can go, or at least you were able to switch to the switch to a Democrat or Republican party, and then immediately after, or just before, and then immediately after, switch back.
3: That also seems wrong.
1: In order to be able to vote on the Democrat or Republican party.
3: Because then, as a Democrat, you switch to Republican, you go vote for all like the worst Republican candidate. That Republican wins the primary.
0: You don't get to tell me what to do.
3: Fine. I'm talking strategy. You asked right? This is why. So all the Democrats will like switch to Republican, vote for the weakest Republican candidate. He will win. They switch back to Democrat, vote for the like, you know, then you have a strong Democrat versus a weak Republican.
0: This dirty tricks, but if it's allowed, then why not?
3: This is why it shouldn't be allowed.
1: This is what I always say. It's an equal opportunity situation. Mm-hmm. It's just like the propaganda situation and why I don't think we should censor anything and let Russian propaganda through.
3: No.
1: It's the same reason. It's an equal opportunity thing.
3: Look,
1: the U.S. gets to propagate elsewhere, and the Russians get to propagate elsewhere, and so does every other country.
0: Look, I feel like we should get rid of the safety tags on everything that says, don't use your blow dryer in the bathtub.
1: Yes, please.
0: Because then, if everything is forcing you to just be competent as a human being, then maybe people will become more competent.
3: But in this particular instance...
0: And I'm okay with everyone dying for a few years.
3: In this particular instance with the voting, even if it's equal...
1: Stupid people. Right.
3: Even if it's equal, and both parties do the same thing, you end up with the two weakest candidates going up against each other.
1: Yeah, there's some truth to this, but
3: and you don't even get a good candidate on the ballot.
0: Are you going to get a good one anyway?
1: No, you're not.
3: Not from our perspective, but from their perspective.
0: Well, then maybe everyone will be like, wow, all these choices are terrible. We'll stop doing this. So,
3: and vote libertarian for the still never going to happen.
1: No. Democracy and governments, period, don't work. Let's get rid of them.
3: That's fair. But I'm just talking about like their strategy from their perspective. It's dumb all the way around.
4: Mm-hmm. Oh, wait a minute. But look at me. I'm a Democrat. I just wanted to vote in my party. How many people are going to really switch over and switch back and all this?
3: And, look, if it's allowed and you can sabotage the other side, you'd be foolish not to do it.
1: You know what we're forgetting about, guys, is that there's other outside the libertarians doing this, there's not enough people willing to go through this process to actually ever have it be a problem.
0: That's true. People don't even look and see like who's on there. They just check
3: out. They don't want to win.
1: People don't even come out to vote. They don't know who they're voting for. It's why libertarians in New Hampshire have been getting elected for the last two decades. It's because they don't know. Nobody knows who they're voting. The people, Republicans and Democrats, don't know who they're voting for.
0: Aria did the best practice on that.
1: Exactly.
3: She lost.
1: She got 30% of the vote.
0: Right,
1: I mean,
0: because nobody knew who they were voting for.
1: As a Republican, when you're coming out as an anti-cop, transvestite, Satanist.
3: Yeah,
1: like...
0: It's fantastic.
3: It was fantastic, but like you can't call that a victory because she lost. It was like great PR.
1: No, it wasn't. Yeah. It's not a victory that we said. It was that it proves that democracy doesn't work.
0: Right. It proves the point that nobody knows what they're doing.
1: Right.
3: Well, the premise was started with that's how libertarians are winning in New Hampshire.
0: Oh, no.
1: Well, no,
0: that's not.
1: Because we throw up more ballots and more candidates than anybody else. And so people don't know who they're voting for. And so because we throw out more candidates, we end up with more people getting elected on our side.
3: Proportionately to
1: the number of people, free staters in New Hampshire, we have less than 20,000. It's 1.4 million in the state. We shouldn't have a fourth of the House. It doesn't make any sense.
0: Right.
3: The only thing I like about the libertarians winning in New Hampshire is that they're doing it surreptitiously by not running as libertarians.
0: Mm-hmm.
3: Like it proves the point that you have to fool the public.
1: It's not even surreptitiously. That's
0: even
1: the crazy thing.
0: They don't read.
3: No, you put an R next to the name and like, I picked this guy.
1: But that's not surreptitious.
3: If you're a libertarian, you're not a Republican.
1: Look at Aria. Aria ran on the slogan and had signs up all over Keene that she is a transvestite, Satanist, anti-cop. Anti-law enforcement. She had like curse words in the name, and 30% still voted for the Republicans. Still voted for her,
3: and she lost.
1: It doesn't matter.
3: Because we're talking about the ones that are winning. The ones that are winning are not out libertarians and out Satanists and out anarchists.
0: She probably only lost because of like articles and people bringing it to attention.
3: They're pretending to be Republicans in order to win.
0: If nobody said anything about it, if nobody like crusaded against to let everyone know what was going on, she might have won.
3: That's still my point. Because I said they're doing it surreptitiously.
1: But
3: they gotta hide all that.
0: Nobody's hiding it.
3: The ones that are winning are hiding it.
1: No, that's not the case though. It's It's people don't basically they don't know who they're voting for in the first place. Right. They're just most. This is the problem with telling people to go vote.
0: Hidden in plain sight.
1: You know, saying everybody should go vote. It's like if the people you're telling to go vote don't know who they're voting for, it doesn't help. It doesn't help with better outcomes.
0: Oh, no.
3: So if you're a Democrat in New Hampshire, just run as a Republican. You have a better chance of winning.
1: Yes.
3: Just hide it.
1: You don't even have to hide it. You can run as a Republican and say you're a Democrat, and you will still have a better chance of winning. It's like...
0: Right.
4: I do with you. I talked to people. I mean, I talked to about 10, 15 people today, and all they ever knew about was the election day. Oh, yeah, I know that school I go to. The open at the
0: Sarah,
4: school
0: are we on
4: election day.
0: Are we on speakerphone?
1: Yeah, no, she's too close to the phone, I think, or speaker, or the microphone.
4: Yeah, I'm going to put it back. Yeah.
0: Thank you.
4: I'm going to hold it back. Do I sound better?
0: Much.
1: Yeah, much.
3: Remember where that is. Yeah, every time you call, that's where you should hold the phone.
4: Mm-hmm. Well, I talked to people. It's like, we have early voting next 2 weeks. We got 20 places open. They're talking about the election day. Don't you know people get their tires blowed out like an hour before the polls close, and this lady was – I managed because I scrambled around for an Uber. That's the only way she made it. It's like, what do you always, they just want you to vote on election day. They want some crisis to happen, so you blow your vote. And I'm like, and they're older people.
3: They
4: like,
3: sabotaged her time.
4: You got 2 weeks over the vote, 20 places. And they're just clueless.
0: Are you saying
4: you are
0: somebody,
4: right. They're clueless.
0: Are you saying somebody like went out and deliberately made her tire have a problem with
4: so she
0: couldn't get there?
4: No, all she knows is that everybody
3: there should be a voting week
4: day.
3: Instead of just a day.
4: Then we have 2 weeks.
0: We should just do it on blockchain.
4: And then they all wait. And what happens is the tires blow out. And see, she called on the radio call show. I took an Uber down before the polls closed. This is the scenario of waiting on election day.
3: So how would you solve this?
0: Voting should be done through the blockchain, and it should be transparent, and everyone should know who everyone else voted for. Ooh. There should be no anonymity.
3: So Lori's in favor of domestic violence.
1: Yeah, I mean, I could maybe get behind something along to be able to prove that who voted for what.
3: Put that on political science.
1: I don't know about the necessarily having to like ID who voted for what, but at least know that the votes were
0: right.
1: Were
0: I don't mean
1: verifiable.
0: Like publish it or anything. I just mean like be able to track it.
1: No, I think you could be able to track it without having you know, being able to confirm the votes.
0: It could be like an anonymous number or whatever.
1: Yeah. And you could publish that because then you could confirm at least your vote counted. You won't be able to solve every problem with that system, but you would at least be able to say, okay, at least my vote wasn't changed.
0: Right. Yeah. I want it to be able so that you can go and look and make sure that your vote was recorded as your vote. And they can't just be like, well, there was 20 votes for this guy and 40 votes for this guy. So, and there's no way to verify that that actually happened.
3: So like in 1930s Germany, you want to sign all human beings a number.
0: And I want them to get it tattooed on themselves.
1: That would be a really interesting solution to the
0: final
1: voter problem.
0: Solution.
3: You're going to get a number. And that's how we're going to track your vote, citizen.
1: We're not going to give you an ID. You know, no IDs. We'll get rid of driver's licenses. But to vote, you're going to have an ID tattooed to your...
0: We'll take you there on these trains to get your tattoo.
3: Everyone gets a shower before they vote.
0: That's right.
4: Well, can you tell me what other state lets the felons vote, like New Mexico? Name one other state. I have no idea.
1: Almost all the states allow felons, ex-felons to vote?
4: When they come out of jail.
1: Yep, I think they just have to get reinstated after they are convicted and released. And they might require a certain amount of time between that and the getting on the ballot, or not on the ballot, but on the register again to vote.
3: Yeah, I have no idea.
4: Well, the thing is, we had that a time. You had to finish out your probation. You had to wait like a year, all this. It got so complicating. Our state says, okay, the day that you come out, we'll register you to vote at the state prison. I'm sure you have to sign.
1: See, I think everybody should be able to vote, including those in prison.
0: I agree.
3: Okay.
4: Yeah, you know, but
0: why not? I don't think anyone should vote, but I think everyone should be allowed.
1: Well, I mean, yeah, to the degree that we have a system of voting, like I think prisoners, because if you think about it, like these people are the people who have been convicted of crimes that maybe shouldn't be crimes, but how do you change the law to the better if fix that if you don't allow the people you've criminalized to vote?
0: I found your answer, Sarah. Maine and Vermont, you never lose the right to vote at all.
3: Nice.
0: No matter what. And then automatically restored upon release is California, Colorado, Connecticut, Hawaii, Illinois, Indiana, Maryland, Massachusetts, Michigan, Minnesota, Montana, Nevada, New Hampshire, New Jersey, New Mexico, New York, North Dakota, Ohio, Oregon, Pennsylvania, Rhode Island, Utah, and Washington.
1: So I have a question.
3: So which ones prevent it then?
1: It's a shorter list. Does Maine and Vermont allow you to vote while you're in prison or only after release?
0: I assume that it would. You can mail in vote while you are actively incarcerated in Maine and Vermont.
1: That is awesome. Yeah. That's what I want for New Hampshire.
0: Mm-hmm. Washington, D.C. says they also follow the policy, but they don't count because they're not a state.
3: All right. So there you go, Sarah.
4: Oh, wow. That is impressive. I really thought that our state was the only one. But I guess I kind of am, you know, I'm in support of people that are inside a prison that are in good behavior. I mean, I think they have to earn that right.
1: Oh, no. No, that's terrible. Yeah. I think it's all the more important that people who are the most oppressed have the right to vote. So especially the people in the hole.
0: Yeah, whether or not you have good behavior, that is making people's rights a punitive issue. Like, oh, you didn't clean up the mess hall the way we wanted you, or right. Whatever their little jobs are. Now you can't vote. Like, that's ridiculous.
4: But weren't they banned? Because, like, I was told that in smaller towns, if the criminals voted, like, only for, like, 500 people, they could actually change city laws and so forth.
1: Great.
4: I think that's why they banned the...
3: Murder is now legal because they let the murderers vote.
0: That would never happen.
1: First of all, that's going to be at a state level. I don't think any state has it at a city level, but...
0: No prison system has more murderers than anybody else in there.
3: Okay.
1: Yeah.
0: They're still a minority of the prison population.
1: Yeah. Oh, yeah. Most of the people in cages can swing a vote.
0: By murdering.
1: Most of the people in cages are there because of drugs.
0: Yeah.
1: So some sort of drug crime.
0: Yeah. Which is non-violent crimes.
1: That's the crazy thing. Like, possession laws, literally, we should get rid of them, and we would save so much in taxes. It's just like, I mean, I would be in favor of getting rid of the laws, the possession laws, and then redirecting those funds. I'm not like,
0: it's heresy to Sarah. She loves I'm laws. Sure.
1: But like if we redirect, like, I'm not like, I'd rather it be redirected to my pocket. Like, don't get me wrong, but like, short of that, it's still better to redirect it towards like getting people off of drugs or solving their problems than it is for having them in cages. So, like, the whole caging thing doesn't help anything. Yeah. Like, it doesn't help at all.
0: Yeah. I don't want us to go to cages or getting people off of drugs.
3: Yeah. Back in the pocket.
0: Personally, yeah, right back in the pocket.
4: Well, isn't it like kind of like a mental illness that people do drugs?
0: No.
4: Like, they were abused or neglected or something? Or
3: not necessarily. Mm. In some instances, yes, but not necessarily.
0: No, that could be like the means of coping with it, but it's not a direct cause, or else everybody who's ever abused would be on drugs.
3: Yeah, but it's a Venn diagram. It's not a perfect circle.
0: It's a personal responsibility problem.
4: You know, I was told that even...
1: Which they don't teach in school. They don't teach that. Right. Personal responsibility, we can't have that, guys.
4: It's genetic.
0: It's not genetic.
4: It's genetic. If your parents were alcoholics, you have a tendency of being an alcoholic.
0: If your parents were alcoholics, that vodka bottle will jump off the shelf, open itself up, and pour it down your throat.
3: Look, if you're an alcoholic and you're born with, like, fetal alcohol syndrome, right, they got to wean you off of that because you're addicted to alcohol as a baby, and there's nothing you can do about it.
0: Okay.
3: So same with, like, you know, cocaine or whatever, right? If the baby comes out with a chemical addiction, it's hard to say that it's a personal choice issue.
0: I'm not saying babies are junkies, babies who are born to drug addicted parents.
3: Yeah, they come out with a chemical
0: addiction. I don't think
3: addiction.
0: That those babies made you know, flawed choices.
3: But they come out with a chemical addiction to the drugs.
0: Okay, so once you become like an independent human being who makes their own choices and stuff and not a newborn who literally can't do anything, and then you choose to still do drugs.
3: Because you're chemically addicted since you were a baby.
0: That is a personal...
1: That's a little bit of an exaggeration, right? Because at some point between when you come out and the time in which you can actually make decisions for yourself in that regard, you've been weaned off substance. Okay. Right. By that point. So it's a choice as
3: you would
1: to whether
3: think,
1: or not.
3: But adults who did, oh man, what's the drug? I forget. The one with the methadone.
0: No, I don't know.
3: Whatever they go to the methadone clinic for, right? They have a permanent chemical addiction.
0: I think that's heroin, right?
3: Okay, fine. People who've done heroin, right? They can't, there's no weaning off. They just have to take like non-addictive heroin for the rest of their life.
0: They don't have to.
1: Is that the case?
0: No.
3: Yeah.
1: Okay.
0: No.
1: We got disagreement here.
0: It's not the case. They choose to because they don't want to go through withdrawals.
3: Yeah.
0: Okay, so that's not the case. You are not
1: so
0: literally
1: impaled. So you can get off of it. It's just you. Some people
0: they don't want to be uncomfortable.
3: You could die by going through the withdrawals.
0: You cannot die by going through withdrawals from methadone because you taper down.
1: Yeah, that's not how it works. You taper right exactly. You taper down so that you don't die.
0: They just don't want to be uncomfortable.
1: Right.
0: Nobody wants to be uncomfortable in this world anymore. Everything is all about my personal security and comfort.
3: You get a chemical addiction. Uh-huh. You can't get off of it.
0: You can't.
3: And so they give you like Suboxone or whatever.
1: It just sucks to get off.
0: And then you taper down off the methadone or Suboxone or wherever you're on until you are no longer taking any chemicals.
1: You know what's funny is
3: that would be true if people were off Suboxone and methadone, but they're not.
0: They choose not to be.
1: I get it. Like,
3: because there's a chemical addiction. They can't get off.
1: Oh my God. Yes, but that's why you wean yourself off over time.
3: Look,
1: so it's less painful.
3: They're not getting a high. They're not getting a high.
0: Right, but they don't want to be uncomfortable.
1: Right. Right.
3: But if you're weaning yourself off, like you said, using the Suboxone or the methadone, mm-hmm. right, there would be no discomfort. You would just wean yourself off.
1: No.
3: But
0: you still have to adjust.
1: Yeah, you still have to adjust. It's still going to cause...
0: It's not going to kill you.
1: Yeah.
0: But you still have to adjust to not having
1: If I understand correctly, it's just you're not getting high when you take the called?
0: Methadone.
1: Methadone, yeah. When you take the methadone, you're not getting high, but it's still uncomfortable as you wean yourself off of it.
0: Right.
3: But people don't wean themselves off. They just have a lifetime supply of it at the clinic.
1: I get it, but
0: it's
1: still
0: a choice. Satiating the addiction centers in your mind when you take the methadone.
1: It's still a choice. I once got off, I was on something where I was supposed to wean myself off and I didn't. I went cold turkey and I realized that wasn't the way I was supposed to come off. So I totally understand this, why you wean yourself off.
0: Right.
1: It's it's not like it was I wasn't in pain. I was very agitated anything anybody says would just really get to me.
0: Right.
1: Whereas it wouldn't otherwise normally.
3: What were you on?
1: Some sort of painkiller, I believe it was. And so when I went off of it.
3: Percocets? Oxy? Vicodin?
1: It might have been maybe Oxy.
3: Okay.
0: Why are you so interested?
1: But anyway.
3: Well, because I asked my addicted friend, what should I get addicted to? And they said 10 milligram Oxy.
1: I wouldn't say I was addicted to it, but it took, I should have weaned myself off over time, but I didn't, nobody ever told me that I needed to wean myself off. And at the time I didn't know. Mm-hmm. And so I just stopped because I'm like, okay, I'm done. You know, I don't need it anymore. And so it was really, really, and I was going through this, I didn't know, I didn't realize that, I should have weaned myself off of it.
0: Mm-hmm. That's because, so the methadone stops that from happening. It stops that addiction center from lighting up in your brain. And so you can just not do the thing and have no uncomfortable feelings. But if you take the methadone and you slowly taper down, you're going to feel slightly uncomfortable during this process, but people don't want to do it and they're getting the methadone for free. So why not just keep doing it? They're just going and the government's handing them methadone out of everyone else's pocket. So why not just keep doing it for the rest of your life? And then you never have to be uncomfortable.
3: Because there's the chemical addiction.
0: Addiction does not last forever because there is a, a half-life of things inside of your body, it doesn't stay in there for the rest of your life. So you can't have a chemical dependency.
1: Unless you keep on the methadone.
0: Unless you keep taking it.
1: Which is why you don't do that. So you wean yourself off the methadone.
0: Right. You're chemically dependent on the methadone. So if you slowly taper off, you're eventually not going to have a chemical dependency upon this thing anymore. And you're going to be clean of all chemicals.
3: All right.
0: They just don't want to.
3: If you say so.
0: I do. Thanks for the call, Sarah. She was still there. I forgot. So I am a little surprised that there are more states, back to what she was talking about, more states that allow you to keep your voting rights after you get out of prison. Because I feel like that wasn't always the case.
1: Oh, no.
0: Is this a recent thing where they have been...
1: I think it's been gotten better over the decades.
3: Is Florida on the list of no?
1: Yeah, I'm sure it is. Florida is one of the worst states.
0: Why is Florida not mentioned anywhere? Florida's not real.
3: Well, because the only connection I have to this is Mark, I thought, has to go fight to get his voting rights reinstated.
0: Additional government action, individual
1: really
0: petition.
1: Okay.
0: Florida is an individual petition. You have to petition for them back.
3: That's why I was thinking of Mark's case.
0: Yeah. This is Free Talk Live. More coming up.

0: But first, our parenting expert, Rebecca McCallum, is here with some advice.
1: Good morning, everybody.
2: Good morning, Rebecca.
1: Now, Rebecca runs a popular parenting blog called Mom Magic.
2: That's right. It's about the everyday parenting choices that could make a big difference on our children.
1: Rebecca, I read the blog a lot. My first question is, who the hell do you think you are telling me how to raise my kids?
2: You know, I have a degree in early childhood education, but my greatest education has been raising three beautiful kids of my own.
0: Okay, Rebecca, what other bullshit do you have the nerve to share with us this morning?
2: I talk about this in my book, and it does take a lot of effort, but parents really should teach their child a second language. My daughter Hazel and I are learning French together.
1: Wow, you know, I'll bet a lot of moms watching right now are thinking, you.
2: Well, I get that a lot, but the window during which language acquisition skills are at their peak is
0: really very small. Sure, whatever. I wish I had done that. You win, but guess what I just remembered? You're not my boss.
3: 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Eleutheromania, the insatiable desire for freedom.
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0: Tensions clearly remain over the issues of tariffs and Taiwan. Nick Harper reports from Washington.
1: Donald Trump made lots of warm but somewhat vague responses to what had been achieved. He said it had been an incredible visit with fantastic trade deals and that lots of problems had been settled. He said that American farmers would be very happy with the deals. There's a possibility that China, he said, would buy billions of dollars of soybeans. On Boeing aircraft, he said China would buy 200 with a promise to buy a further 750. However, the two sides did not decide to extend the tariff truce due to run out at the end of this year. And on the issue of Taiwan, the US president said he would make a decision in the coming days on whether to sign off on a $14 billion arms package to the island, a move that will likely anger Beijing. But the summit has stabilized relations with no clear deterioration.
0: South Carolina's top court has overturned Alex Murdoch's double murder conviction. The disgraced lawyer was convicted in 2023 of murdering his wife Maggie and their 22-year-old son Paul in a case that captivated the nation. Murdoch now faces retrial. Tony Waterman has more.
2: In a unanimous opinion, the South Carolina Supreme Court justices say Murdoch was denied his right to a fair trial because a county court clerk had influenced jurors. They accuse Rebecca Hills of placing her fingers on the scales of justice after jurors testified that she suggested they not trust Murdoch's testimony. State prosecutors had tried to argue that there was no evidence the comments changed the outcome of the trial. The top court has ordered a retrial, and Murdoch will remain in jail until that happens.
0: Differences between the UAE and Iran spilled into the BRICS foreign ministers' meeting, with Tehran accusing Abu Dhabi of participating in strikes against it. These differences, analysts say, could complicate BRICS chair India's efforts to issue a joint statement at the end of the meeting on Friday. Foreign ministers of the bloc, that includes India, Iran, UAE, Russia and China, among others, have been meeting in New Delhi. Ishan Garg tells us more.
3: To end this session with a joint statement is certainly going to be hard, because we haven't seen a joint statement from the BRICS grouping since the war in Iran started. There was another meeting of deputy prime minister which ended with a chair summary of the meetings without a joint communique, which is diplomatic speak for essentially saying that the bloc couldn't agree on common language. And the common language that is in question is how to describe the war in Iran. Now, Iran, which is a member of the BRICS grouping, wants in the joint communique to be strong condemnation of US and Israeli strikes on its own territory, while on the other hand you have UAE, which wants to call Iran the aggressor of this conflict. India is finding itself in a delicate position where it has to balance not only the two BRICS members, UAE and Iran, but it also has to balance its own close ties with Washington and Tel Aviv.
0: And finally, World Football's governing body has revealed who will perform at the World Cup halftime show in New Jersey this coming July.

0: is not my true name.
1: This is the Onion News Network.
2: You can stick it to the man and big tech. 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

0: this is a problem. So this article from Tom's Hardware goes on to say, the law is also technically flawed, given that it assumes that a web provider can reliably detect VPN traffic and determine a user's true physical location. They can't. IP reputation databases such as MaxMind and IP2Proxy can flag traffic from known data center IP ranges, but commercial VPN providers rotate addresses constantly, and residential VPN endpoints are largely indistinguishable from standard home connections, which is what Penguin said.
1: Yep, right. This, and this is, and here's the thing to point out, is this not that common right now. So, like, even if they can do this right now, for the most part, in a couple of years from now, once this becomes more widespread, VPN providers aren't going to be exiting you from data centers. They'll be exiting you from residential ISPs so that this doesn't work anymore, which, this is such a stupid law.
0: Mm-hmm. Because the people who make the law have no idea what they're talking about, just like all the other laws.
2: That's a truism.
0: Yeah. They don't know the ins and outs of any industry that they're making these laws about. Yep. And so they just make up laws that don't make any sense.
1: You know, the funny part is that even the ID laws don't work. Even if you would ID everybody, they don't work because it's so easy to fake being an adult in quotes. Mm-hmm. Drawing a fake mustache on you and letting the software just lets you in.
0: Yep.
1: There's people using aviators, like characters in online games.
0: People using cartoons.
1: They are using VPNs. But that's just one of the other methods that people are using to get around it, because the laws aren't there, because they're, you know, state by state and country by country. All you got to do is go through a country that does not have said laws, and then there is no ID verification.
2: Look, they're going to pass the laws, right? The companies who are going to be responsible for this are going to do whatever they can to comply with the law, right? They're going to be found in violation of the law at some point.
1: Yep.
2: They're going to get standing in court, and then something's going to happen. Right. But the people making the laws, they don't care. They just know what the end goal is.
1: Oh,
2: and then it's the companies who need to comply.
1: If we back
2: and
1: up a
2: figure
1: second,
2: out how to comply.
1: The thing is, this is all unconstitutional under U.S. law. We know this because literally we've had this same bill or something almost identical to it passed four or five times in the 90s and early 2000s. And they every time the U.S. Supreme Court struck it down. And not only did they strike it down, the later some of the later bills were literally copies of prior bills. Because they just passed them again under a different name at the top.
2: Well, then don't worry.
1: But they were identical bills. So, like, they got struck. And literally the only rational reason for doing that would be to say to the courts, we don't agree with your, you know, prohibiting us, like, on this. And there was, like, it had no, ended up having no effect.
2: I mean, they overturned Roe versus Wade, right? So you take it up again. And
1: well,
2: see what
1: and this
2: saying.
1: Is the concern that I have is that because of the change in the Supreme Court, that we may end up with a different outcome this time around. So it could end up getting worse
0: More people who don't know what they're talking about.
1: Right. because of stupidity.
2: The presumption is if you're going to take this to the Supreme Court, the people arguing, you know, against it are going to be like, you know, the EFF or the ACLU.
1: Yep.
2: Right. They're going to have those representatives there, and they should be able to make a strong case, especially with past precedent.
0: Mm-hmm.
2: So if it's already unconstitutional, all you have to do is wait for a company to have standing. Right.
1: Well,
2: and then
1: so
2: they'll win up at the Supreme Court.
1: Here's another problem here. Because it burdens the website operator, it does mean, and because we've also had consolidation and effective monopolies on a lot of this stuff nowadays, it does make it much harder in the sense that none of the big guys are going to probably take this up because they see it as being in their interest. And the reason they see it as in their interest is because it stomps out any kind of startup competition. It's a barrier to entry into the market that they dominate.
2: It would only be a barrier to entry if they planned on complying.
1: Right. But that's the thing. They are, I think most of these big companies are planning to comply because a little guy, you know, a little company isn't going to be able to afford to jump through all of these hoops of verifying each of these users. And so the big companies are just going to say, oh yeah, we'll do that because, you know, we can. And then we'll ensure that by doing so, no startup is going to be able to, you know, compete with them because they're not going to be able to afford to implement the systems to ID every one of their users.
2: I mean, that sounds like a sound argument. If not 10 minutes ago, you were saying it would have been impossible for these companies to comply. As also stated in the article.
0: Well, this says the only detection method that reliably identifies VPN protocol signatures is a deep packet inspection, which analyzes traffic at the network level, not system or app level. China's Great Firewall and Russia's TSPU system deploy DPI via ISPs, but a website operator can't because it requires access to network infrastructure that sits between the user and the server, not on the server itself. Meanwhile, setting up a personal WireGuard instance on any major

0: cloud provider takes minutes, meaning the law will be more likely to negatively impact non-technical users who rely on commercial VPN services for legitimate privacy, journalists, people living under authoritarian regimes, political dissidents, and abuse survivors, among others.
1: To you know, people in Utah.
2: You know what?
0: This,
2: yes, yes. And you know the crazy thing about this is definitely an authoritarian, you know, law, and it's literally, and the excuses that they're using to pass this, you know, besides, you know, protect the children, are piracy, and basically they're literally copying what Putin is doing, and Putin's propaganda is basically one of the reasons or excuses they're using to pass this, not this specific law here, but in Latvia, I think it is.
0: It's Latvia.
2: Latvia, that's it.
1: Queen Latvia.
2: That's one of the things that they're using to basically argue for basically an equivalent of this law.
1: Is
2: there.
1: It working in
2: or
1: Latvia?
2: Bill there. Latvia, I can't pronounce it. Anyway.
1: The L country.
2: Yes. So they already did this, actually. Okay. I believe it is, or I'm trying to think, maybe was it this specifically, or was it? So they're I know they're censoring the propaganda. So, but they're also using piracy as an excuse for it. And I'm not sure it's actually exactly the same thing. It's similar though. It has to do with censorship. It's just, I don't know about the IDing of the kids specifically. Or the VPN part of this, but it's very similar in the sense that they're using, you know, this type.
1: So there's proven success for doing this type of thing in other countries.
2: No. So the UK, they've done something like this and it has not worked. I believe Australia also did this, more specifically with the VPN stuff, and it did not work either. There.
0: Right. Are any parents actually wanting these protect the children laws?
2: No, that's
0: the
2: other thing.
0: Or is it all just virtue signaling? So
2: I think the statistics show 30% of the parents actually are like against it or something to that effect, or they're helping their kids actually evade the filters or something to that effect, which I find humorous.
0: Yeah.
2: And then like something like 40% like don't care. And then like, I don't know, like, what does that leave you with 30% that maybe do or something?
0: Okay.
2: Minority. Yeah, you literally have a minority that are in support of this.
0: So then why? This is just virtue signaling for
2: it
0: the
2: is.
0: Government.
2: Yeah, it's political propaganda to cater to a minority of parents.
0: Yeah. Like the or government
3: a revenue
0: should,
3: generator.
0: The or a revenue generator, right? Or a data farming instrument.
2: Yep.
0: The government should have no hand in any type of parenting decisions anyone makes with their kids, including what websites they can access. If you want your kid to have unfettered access to the internet, it's probably a terrible idea, but they're your kid. And you are the one implementing the rules in your home.
2: And here's the thing, like, this is also kind of ridiculous because of the ages that we're talking about here too, right? Like,
0: maybe.
2: So we're using the
0: kids
2: word,
0: are getting like,
2: we're using the word kid, but what are we talking about? We're talking about people like between the ages of 13 and 18,
0: maybe.
2: Which is absurd because
0: Depends.
2: These are not little kids that like
0: little
2: need some sort of
0: now.
2: Protection from, you know,
1: 13 talking, through 18 are the ones looking for porn.
2: Well,
1: on the
2: I know,
1: internet.
2: Right?
0: Even
2: like
0: younger kids though, like,
1: they might
0: kids.
1: Find it. I don't
0: they
1: think they're. I don't
0: it.
1: Think they're looking for it.
2: They're not
0: I guess
2: looking
0: it all
2: for
0: depends.
2: It, but
0: it depends.
1: The 7-year old's like out there trying to find.
0: It depends on when
1: porn
0: you go
1: site?
0: Through puberty. I guess
2: it does.
0: Okay.
2: It does.
0: But this is a male perspective. Men go through puberty later than women.
1: Are you saying that a female 7-year old is looking for?
0: Women start their periods as early as 8 years old.
2: Well, hold on. Back up a second. Just because you're not, you haven't hit puberty doesn't necessarily mean you're not curious about like. This kind of thing
0: you
2: necessarily.
0: Never, like,
2: so
0: you never with like a neighbor kid when you were a little kid, like, hey.
1: I mean, we
0: got?
1: Found the Playboy, but it didn't do anything, so it wasn't a big
2: obviously.
1: Deal until later.
2: Obviously,
0: right. But you were
1: till it did something.
0: You weren't interested in looking at it. You weren't like, oh, that's interesting. I'm going to look at it.
1: No, I looked at it.
0: Okay,
1: again.
0: So then
1: didn't do anything.
0: No,
1: there was
0: it didn't do anything.
2: Obviously.
0: Right.
2: Which also goes back to
1: it
2: why
1: had no
2: does,
1: effect.
2: Why do we
0: just,
2: care?
1: It didn't
0: only,
1: make me a porn addict by nine.
2: Which kind of goes back to why do we care at all if little kids are seeing naked people?
0: So, like, because
1: I don't think they're going after it.
0: It's not
2: well,
0: only
2: they're not
0: nudity.
2: Going after. So what's the problem?
0: Well, listen, it's not only nudity. Everybody's brain automatically goes to nudity. It's not the only thing that like you don't want your kids to see on the internet.
1: Right.
0: There's also
1: a lot of
0: terrible, corrupt.
2: But that's not what we're talking about. We're talking about this is being proposed because of basically naked people.
0: This is being proposed for any website that has age verification, which is like Facebook, too, has age verification, which has
1: or,
0: no naked people.
1: Or
0: you
1: Budweiser,
0: cannot,
1: alcohol.
0: You cannot, right.
1: You got to click the I'm over 21 button.
2: Okay,
0: right,
2: so
0: right.
2: Okay, so maybe not just naked people, but for
0: so
2: a
0: it's
2: like.
0: It's not just naked people.
1: But
0: so there are
1: way,
0: other things that people don't want their kids to access.
1: Right.
0: Is all I'm saying, but I don't want the government to do this for me. I will parent my own children.
1: That's fine. But like
0: know?
1: Having seen it at like 7 or 8 or however young, it wasn't because like I was with 7 or 8 year olds and we were like hunting it down.
0: No.
1: It was because elder children right? Within right. that range. But hey, look what we found, kid. Right? It's not even, look at this.
0: I don't even think that's that big of a deal. Like if a kid sees nudity.
1: Yeah, because it didn't do anything.
0: It's not even like that mind warping. Some other things might be like extreme violence. That's not great for kids, okay. you know, or.
1: Don't let them play Grand Theft Auto.
0: No, like, I don't know. Don't let them watch videos of people being blown up in Gaza. You know what I'm saying? Like, stuff like that is not good for
1: kids. I don't think they come across it.
0: For kids,
2: I mean,
0: who knows? If they have unfettered access to the internet, they might be coming across it.
2: The only thing I can think of that,
0: you remember, there was a point in time where all the YouTube videos and stuff were having, like, these pop-up ads of, like, atrocities on them. You don't remember that?
2: I'm not sure what you're referencing.
0: At the beginning of the Israel-Gaza conflict, you'd, like, go watch a YouTube video, and in the beginning of the video, there would be, like, ads about... An ad. It would be an ad that you couldn't skip for a certain amount of time. And
1: so they sat
0: like,
1: down to watch Peppa Pig, and they were blasted with an ad about kids getting blown up in Gaza. Okay.
0: Right.
1: All right.
0: So, like, maybe you do want to not give your little kids unfettered access to the internet. If you do, maybe. And you don't care,
2: maybe.
0: Then that's fine.
2: So, I don't know about that. The only thing I could think of that, like, I would maybe... I don't even if the word concerned would really even be that. I don't even know if I would be that concerned. But the kind of thing that I'm thinking of that, like, maybe I would be like, I wouldn't want my kid to see. Okay, I don't have any kids. But if I had a kid, it might be like some sort of like horror type movie because that's going to give them nightmares. Right. And I can understand that being like really annoying that your kid's waking up and waking you up in the middle of the night. Like I could see
0: and
2: that.
0: Also they're traumatized.
2: Right.
1: I don't think they're seeking out.
2: But the thing is, like, that's the kind of thing that's going to go away. You give it a day or two and they're going to stop having nightmares.
0: Maybe.
2: I mean. Give it a week and they will.
0: Maybe. My daughter had a dream that she swallowed glitter and it made her sick and now she doesn't want to play with glitter anymore. This has been going on for months. Like, brains are very
1: I've only had one nightmare and it was Howard the Duck.
2: They let me watch that
1: movie.
2: I can't imagine that had to do with any kind of like movie that she saw or TV content, right?
0: So no, but like, I mean, you see something like that, it could, you know, legitimately.
1: She's got PTSD if an ad for glitter comes
0: cause,
1: on.
0: No, but like, if you see some kind of extreme horror or like some of these movies are really gory or like some war propaganda.
2: I mean, I can only speak from personal experience of watching like alien movies, like some pretty scary kind of stuff when I was little. And I realized very quickly, like, okay, like I'm going to start to go back on that because it's like, okay, that
0: opposite.
2: Was like it, but it's not like it wasn't, I mean, I was old enough where it was like, it was totally on me.
0: Mm-hmm. And I was like, a little kid allowed to watch whatever I wanted. And I watched like Freddy and Jason and Mike Myers and like
1: you went put on Halloween.
0: And I was Halloween is now my favorite holiday.
2: Never,
0: okay. And like, I'm totally
2: that
0: into
2: was
0: like,
2: never, that was never an issue for me. It was the alien stuff, right? Uh-huh. Like that's the thing that was like,
0: now I'm not
1: face huggers.
2: And I liked the alien stuff. It's just that like, I was like, you know what? This is just, it wasn't scary like while you're watching it, but like once the lights shut the lights off and everything, it's like, that's when it kind of got a little scary. And it was like, but a couple, you give it a couple days and like, you just stop watching those videos and like, the problem goes away.
0: I was adversely affected because now I'm not scared by horror movies, which is sad to me.
2: So well, that kind of suggests, but that, you know what? That kind of suggests we should be exposing our kids to scary content because then it's gonna
0: might affect somebody else differently.
2: Yeah, it desensitizes, right?
0: Maybe some people watch a horror movie when they're a kid and now they're terrified of horror movies and they can't watch them because they cry.
2: I don't think you should be like.
0: I think it's a personal individual choice on like how resilient your child is.
2: I don't think you should be like necessarily like putting on horror movies for your kid, but like, you know, again and again and again if they're afraid. But like,
1: I think atmosphere matters.
2: Yeah, I mean, but the idea that like we should be like protecting kids like to the like protecting in quotes because I don't think this is really protecting anyone, but. It's to the degree that you're going to be protecting, you know, kids, like it should be like against real threats, not these imaginary ones that parents have.
0: I think that it all depends on the individual parent and the individual child, because not every person is the same.
2: I think you're right.
0: And I don't think that it's my place to tell someone that they should let their kid have unfettered access to the internet or they shouldn't. And it's totally fine.
2: But
0: either
2: why,
0: way that they
2: I
0: choose.
2: Mean, here's the question. Why would a kid, if they're being scared by something, you know, why would
0: kids
2: they
0: are weird?
2: Why would they then continue to be like, oh, I'm going to keep watching this, right? Like,
0: because kids are weird. The same reason kids climb trees, fall out, break their arm, and then climb a tree again.
1: Look, when I bought my son an Xbox,
0: adrenaline.
1: I told him to lie about the age thing so that I wouldn't have to activate
2: I think the answer to that is because the cost was not sufficient to warrant stop climbing trees, and they had fun climbing trees.
0: Right.
2: I mean, I don't necessarily think there's a problem. Like, kids do some of the same things adults do, right? Like, it's not like it somehow changes over time as we grow older. I mean, a lot of these kids, there's a lot of adults that are more irresponsible than, like, a lot of 7-year-olds.
0: I don't know if being desensitized is a good thing, though. Like, is that a good thing in your life? That I'm not afraid of,
2: I mean,
0: like, horror movies, if someone got their arm chopped off in front of me, I'd be like, whoa.
2: Yeah, I don't necessarily think it's,
0: that's it.
2: I don't think it's like. Yeah,
1: I would say it's a better thing.
0: Is it?
1: Personally, yes.
2: Yeah, I think desensitization is probably sort of a good thing in some respect.
0: Maybe.
2: But like, it's,
1: you don't want to be freaking out in a medical emergency.
0: I think it depends on the constitution of the person. What if you're a psychopath? Now desensitization.
2: You're talking about a very small percentage.
0: Or not a psychopath, because you already are. But like,
2: you're talking about a very small percentage of the population, and that content didn't make you a psychopath.
0: Right,
2: so
0: which is why it is an individual.
1: They pulled the wings off the flies.
0: It depends on the kid and the resilience of the kid. On what
2: if you think your kid's a psychopath? Okay, maybe you don't want to show them horror movies. But like,
0: or
2: I think
0: has, like,
2: I don't think we can live as a society. I don't think we can live assuming that every kid is a psychopath, right?
0: No.
2: Like, I think that's a really bad path.
0: But you also
2: to go
0: shouldn't.
2: Down.
1: You can identify tendencies early, though.
0: But you also should.
2: Sure, and then maybe you want to watch. And
1: that's
2: try
1: what I'm saying.
2: Direct the kid towards non-horror movies, right? But I get that. But that's like,
0: you also shouldn't assume that every kid is not going to be affected by these things, though. And that's why it should be an individual problem that each parent makes on their own.
1: Right. I mean, you said you sought out horror movies at a young age.
0: Yeah.
1: Fine.
0: I was totally allowed because, like, my parents didn't care. They didn't know what I was doing ever.
2: What's funny is when I was little, like, not a problem. But as I got older, like, my they started going with like they had these campaigns in the 80s or early mid 90s maybe. It wasn't until I was like a teenager that they were like, you can't watch R-rated movies, and I thought it was funny because it's like I've been growing up watching R-rated movies,
0: right.
2: And it's like why is it a problem now just because the propaganda is coming out telling you I shouldn't be like I just always thought it was so hilarious. It's like, because literally parents are doing it because there's some small group of parents who like don't like it, and then the entertainment industry cartels like push like propaganda campaigns, and then other parents, you know, start realizing, oh, they should be like not letting their kid watch certain stuff. And it's like
1: the scale of acceptability also moved.
2: It did.
1: Like there were G movies back in the day. They'd be like, wow, in general audience. And then it would be PG or PG-13 in the modern world.
0: Mm. So also the nudity thing, like, I don't think nudity itself is offensive or something that children should be shielded from. Nudity is perfectly natural. But, like, when you get further into things, there are some things that maybe little kids, you know, might damage their psyche and cause
2: problems. Right. I get it. You don't want your kid to see snuff films, right?
0: Right, right. They shouldn't be seeing snuff films. They shouldn't be seeing.
1: Why not?
0: Like,
1: it's just as good as a good horror movie. An arm getting cut off in special effects is just as good as an arm getting cut off.
0: I wouldn't let my little kids watch a horror movie either.
1: Okay.
0: Because I don't want them to be, you know.
2: I don't think it makes that much of a difference either way. Kids are pretty resilient at the end of the day. I mean,
0: some are.
1: Cannibal Holocaust.
0: Right. A Thousand Ways to Die or whatever. It's called. Faces of Death. Faces of Death. Like, I'm not going to show my kids Faces of Death.
2: That's
0: the wrong parenting choice,
2: I think,
0: in my opinion.
2: Let
1: me tell you something about it.
2: There's some level of, like, I get it. Like, there's some pretty crazy stuff out there I've seen.
0: Right.
2: But, like, 99% of it is, like, the R-rated films I would have no problem, I don't think, you know.
1: Faces of Death is fake.
0: And I'm sure.
1: And I'll share like the most prominent example I could think of, right? Or one of the two is fake. We were watching like, you know, cop videos or whatever on TV after school, and they showed like a video, and it was like an accident at an intersection, and they went like, luckily everyone survived.
0: Mm.
1: Right. And then we saw the same video on Faces of Death, and like everyone was murdered. It was like the same accident, like everyone died and got their face splattered. I'm like, oh, which one do you believe?
0: So
1: it's the same accident.
0: You don't have Faces of Death anymore because we have the internet. So now people individually go into things like Reddit, watch people die, r/watch people die.
1: Sure.
0: And it's literally.
1: Or what was it before?
0: Videos
1: Live Leak?
0: Watching people die. Or there's like war videos. There's a subreddit for war videos of people getting blown up and like.
1: Yeah.
0: You know, that's just not stuff that I think that little kids' brains are capable of
1: processing properly.
0: And so I don't expose my kids to such things.
1: Also
0: and,
1: fine.
0: But if you had a kid and you were like, my kid can totally process this, and you showed it to them, I would be like, questionable in my opinion, but that's your business.
1: Again, I'm not saying you should show it to them. What I'm saying is, like, I don't think at certain ages they're seeking it out.
2: It depends on what we're talking about. Are we talking about horror movies or are we talking about, like,
1: Reddit.
2: Porn?
0: It depends. especially kids who have like abusive histories in their past.
2: Yeah.
0: Sometimes they seek stuff out like that.
2: But there's a difference between shielding your kid from something and like not handing it to them, right? Like like I'm not gonna necessarily hand my kid a horror movie that's gonna give them nightmares, but at the same time I'm not gonna tell them they can't watch it, right? Like there's a difference, there's a line there, right?
1: When he was younger, I was going to like hand my son a razor blade because he wanted to cut off a wart. And I'm not the guy to like stop you from doing this, man. Like if you want to go through with this, I'll sterilize the blade. I'll get the towel and the Band-Aid ready. Like, you know, you figure this out.
2: I probably wouldn't go there only because I'd be concerned about the, you know, being put in handcuffs, but
1: I don't care.
2: My kid taken away.
0: I would be concerned about like
1: fine.
0: My kid getting an infection because they didn't do it right.
1: Sure. But I was going to supervise, but he chickened out. Right? Like, you know, wanted
0: to talk
1: a bit.
0: If they wanted
1: me
0: to do it, then I might be like, okay, let's do this the right way.
1: Again, what's going to, you know, if you want to remove
0: depends
1: the
0: on
1: wart,
0: how old they are, too.
1: They're going to
2: if it was my boyfriend, I'd help. But, like, if it was, like, my kid, like, Child Protective Services, just they take those kids away from you. And
1: sure.
2: I probably wouldn't want to lose
1: whatever.
2: My kid.
1: Whatever. But, like, if you go to the doctor to get it lanced off, they're just going to sterilize the razor blade and cut it off.
2: There's truth to this.
1: It's the same procedure. So, like, who cares?
0: Why would you not just go get one of those freeze-off pens?
1: Because he wanted to cut it off.
0: All right. How old was he?
1: 10.
0: That's probably fine.
1: But he chickened out.
0: But it's like
2: his body,
0: five.
2: His problem, or not his body, his problem. It's his body, his choice.
1: Yeah. Like, you can get the freeze thing, right? You can go to the doctor, and the doctor's just gonna, you know, numb you and cut it off.
0: But if it's like 4 or 5, there's no way I'm even letting you touch a razor blade.
1: 4 or 5, you can't even articulate what you want to do.
0: What are you talking about? Yes, you can.
2: Yeah.
1: You
0: can
1: say, I want
0: to. This is a 1-year-old.
1: You think your kid's gonna say like, I want to cut this wart off with a razor blade?
2: Yeah.
1: Okay.
0: A 4 or 5-year-old, absolutely. They can hold a whole entire human conversation.
2: Yeah. I don't
1: think they have those thoughts going through their head. Unless you've exposed them to it.
2: Yeah, they can think. I mean, kids are not incapable of thinking just because you can't understand them.
0: Right.
1: I don't think they have those thoughts.
0: I think that that's an individual thing. I think
1: you
0: kids
1: think
0: do.
1: You think 5-year-olds are like, oh, I really want to use a razor blade to cut myself. At 5?
0: If they have a wart, they might be like, I hate this and I want to cut it off.
2: That, yeah.
1: Okay.
2: I mean,
1: let them try.
0: No.
2: There's two different things.
1: Sterilize.
0: Free Talk Live.
3: This is novelist Tom Robbins. 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
4: From Feature Story News in New York, I'm Mitch McCann with the Week in Review. UK Prime Minister Keir Starmer faces a drawn-out wait for a leadership contest after potential rival Andy Burnham announced plans to return to Westminster. The Greater Manchester Mayor says he wants to stand in a by-election in northwest England. If he won it for the Labour Party, he could try to trigger a leadership challenge against Keir Starmer as an MP. Housing Secretary Steve Reid says Labour should be focusing on achievements rather than changing leaders like the previous Conservative government.
5: First quarter of this year, our economy grew faster than any of the other 7 biggest economies on the planet. That means next week the Chancellor can stand up and announce real help for families and businesses that are struggling with the cost of living crisis. But people aren't feeling that enough yet. So we need to focus more on how we get that change to be real in people's lives.
4: The US-China summit in Beijing has ended with a note of stability despite few details of progress on trade deals. US President Donald Trump called it an incredible visit, but tensions clearly remain over the issues of tariffs and Taiwan. Nick Harper reports from Washington.
6: Donald Trump made lots of warm but somewhat vague responses to what had been achieved. He said it had been an incredible visit with fantastic trade deals and that lots of problems had been settled. He said that American farmers would be very happy with the deals. There's a possibility that China, he said, would buy billions of dollars of soybeans. On Boeing aircraft, he said China would buy 200 with a promise to buy a further 750. However, the two sides did not decide to extend the tariff truce due to run out at the end of this year. And on the issue of Taiwan, the US president said he would make a decision in the coming days on whether to sign off on a $14 billion arms package to the island, a move that will likely anger Beijing. But the summit has stabilized relations with no clear deterioration.
4: South Carolina's top court has overturned Alex Murdoch's double murder conviction. The disgraced lawyer was convicted in 2023 of murdering his wife Maggie and their 22-year-old son Paul in a case that captivated the nation. Murdoch now faces retrial. Tony Waterman has more.
7: In a unanimous opinion, the South Carolina Supreme Court justices say Murdoch was denied his right to a fair trial because a county court clerk had influenced jurors. They accuse Rebecca Hills of placing her fingers on the scales of justice after jurors testified that she suggested they not trust Murdoch's testimony. State prosecutors had tried to argue that there was no evidence the comments changed the outcome of the trial. The top court has ordered a retrial, and Murdoch will remain in jail until that happens.
4: From Feature Story News in New York, I'm Mitch McCann, and that was the Week in Review.
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1: And Mr. Penguin.
2: And Rich Rich.
0: All three of us. So we were talking about Utah and its weird law it's trying to make, but we do have a call. So I'm going to go to the phones and speak to David. I don't know if this is David or if this is another David because
2: David?
0: Because I don't know David's last name. So this might be a different David.
2: Olson.
0: Oh, okay. So it's not him.
2: Okay.
0: New David.
2: Better David.
0: New David. You're on Free Talk Live.
3: Yeah, it's a new David. I called some time ago and the other week.
0: Oh, okay.
3: I have a couple of questions. At what point do we let our kids grow up?
0: When?
2: Three.
0: I think
1: the second they're out of the womb, you should start letting your kid grow. I mean, I think they'll take your kid away if you don't. It's just sort of one of these things.
0: That's true. You feed them and let them grow.
1: Well, yeah.
0: I think he means do they achieve independence?
3: Right.
0: That's individual.
3: Countries around the world, their kids are independent by 10 years old, and they're walking to the grocery store. Mm-hmm. It's not like ours. The grocery store is like literally down at the end of the block.
1: You know, I think this is something that is completely artificial in sense of our government, our society, or the government, or the society here has basically decided that kids can't do anything, and so it's become,
3: right.
1: You know, it's not really the parents' fault when they're threatened with arrest because they let their kid walk to, you know, down the road to a convenience store or something like that, a couple
2: or
1: blocks
2: play
1: down.
2: In the park across the street by themselves.
1: Right, exactly.
0: Right, the fact that we have the term free-range parenting, where you just let your kids play outside.
1: That word
0: is
1: should
0: insane.
1: Not exist.
0: It's insane.
1: Right.
0: They're not cattle. But, like, I think that, again, is an individual thing. You ever meet a person where you're like, I don't know how they made it to adulthood? Maybe their parents want to, like, keep an eye on them a little longer than the kid who's, like, totally proficient at everything.
2: It's an individual thing, except that the government encroaches.
0: Which they shouldn't.
1: Yeah, it's the lowest common denominator, I think is the phrase.
0: Yeah.
1: We're treating everybody like they're, you know, mentally retarded
0: adults. The problem with that is that breeds more lowest common denominators.
1: Right.
0: You get everyone being retarded and everyone being incapable of handling their own lives because you've parentified the government and infantilized every single person.
1: Yes, infantilized. That's the perfect word for this.
0: Yeah.
2: Gen Z has their parents coming to job interviews with them.
0: Oh, that's insane.
1: It happens all the time.
2: It used to happen.
1: I know.
3: The roads are different. Their roads are safe, and they don't have. Have to drive a half a mile to a grocery store. You can walk down to the end of the block.
2: Also, a government problem.
1: This is also an excuse they use to pass these draconian laws too, though. So, like, I mean, I think you're right to some degree, but it's just also like one of these things that's like it's a poor excuse because it's like every time you get in a car with your kid, you're also taking a risk. The risk may be slightly greater here than in certain, you know, countries or certain cities in the U.S. even where the roads are better designed, but it's still a poor excuse.
2: How well did you train them?
1: Right.
2: Because if you can train them to walk to the bus stop and get on the bus and ride 5 miles and get off the bus at the grocery store.
0: Cops don't arrest everybody's parents whose kids are standing at the bus stop waiting for the bus.
1: You can teach a 4-year-old to look both ways before he crosses the street, right?
0: You can.
1: Like, I mean, it's crazy to think that, like, you can't let a young kid, you know, walk to the bus stop by themselves.
0: Correct.
2: Well, there you go. So 4 is the age.
0: No.
2: No?
1: It probably depends on the kid, but
0: it depends on the kid and it depends on the thing that they want to do.
3: We provide special buses just for getting kids to school, but in other countries, they use the public bus system to get their kids.
2: I hate
3: school
2: buses.
0: I had to walk to school as a little kid because my house was too close to school.
2: You should be able to pass a school bus.
0: Yeah, walking was good. I liked it.
3: At some point, somebody said, well, it's not safe, and everybody started driving. Well, if you get rid of the cars and just go to work and let all your kids, you know, you got the older kids, they are working together, and I mean, this is kind of, you're separating all these kids of different ages. Let them all walk to school together. You got your high schoolers that will walk your younger kids to school.
2: Beat them up.
3: And... you know,
2: bully them, take their lunch money.
0: Yeah, but that happened back when I was a kid too.
2: That's why we don't do it anymore.
1: Yeah,
0: no, it was fine.
1: What did they call
0: no one
1: that?
0: Died.
1: They had a word for this. It creates character. That's the 80s term for basically letting your kid get scraped up a bit. It's you know what? I mean, I'm not necessarily for all the things that happened in the 80s and 60s and 50s. And I mean, there was some pretty bad parenting, but like the parenting just, it became this nanny state and I can't say that word.
2: Skip it.
1: Yeah. Anyway.
2: Pass.
0: So I feel like a big problem with the comparing us to other societies is one thing is like Japan has a high trust society. There's very little crime, right? There's not
2: homogeneity.
0: There's homogeneity, right? There's not drug addicts on the streets. There's not people being catch and released out of the prison system and stuff like that. And then in America, you have a government funded drug epidemic causing people who are, you know, insane.
2: So you got to teach your kids to step around the homeless person before they go into the grocery store.
0: Step over the homeless person.
2: Okay.
0: Over.
3: Well, Japan has respect. They have common courtesy for everything. If you disrespect someone, everybody Katana's in the whole neighborhood come out and say something.
2: How do we get that here? What do you need?
0: That would be a long road. You would have to end all of the allowance of being a degenerate. That's the problem. That's what they get rid of there. You can't be.
1: I don't know.
0: You
1: this
0: can't
1: is,
0: be a public.
2: What do they do with them?
0: If you want to be like Japan, you can't have public degeneracy.
1: You know, Japan.
2: What do they do with them?
0: You got to pixelate the degenerates.
1: Yeah, Japan is not a perfect society by any means.
0: No.
2: There's no degeneracy in Japan.
0: You have to pixelate your degenerates.
2: Okay.
1: Japan is definitely not this perfect society that we're making it out to be, even though there is a low crime rate there.
0: Right.
2: Seems like a good start.
1: There might be. No. Hold on. There may be some elements of Japanese society we want to emulate a little bit, but
2: whatever
1: like,
2: they're doing to get the low crime rate.
1: We don't want to go full Japanese, guys. There's also a lot of not so good stuff there too.
0: That song's really catchy, though. Yeah.
2: Think I'm turning Japanese.
3: What they do is they shame people. They put people up on board billboards. If you dropped a piece of trash, they put you up on a billboard and say, "Oh, look, this person." And so everything is out of respect. They did that many years ago.
1: Yeah, that just seems really creepy to me. China does the same thing.
0: I'm a personal
2: libertarian
0: advocate.
2: Reputation rankings.
0: I am a strong advocate for shaming people. I think that shame is a very important tool.
1: Hey, man.
0: If someone's being terrible, they should be named and shamed
1: to everyone. I could get behind getting rid of, like, ticketing and just, like, putting up people for DUIs and putting up people for crossing
0: there.
1: The street and open containers.
2: What's wrong with DUI? Or open containers?
1: Well,
0: yeah,
1: right, exactly.
0: Cause harm.
1: I would have no problem with my picture being
2: Why
1: up
2: you
1: on a billboard.
2: Put the
1: for
2: up
1: it.
2: There.
0: No, you just put the picture up when they actually cause harm. Like, oh, this person stole from me.
1: I mean, that would be better, but like, if it means no tickets, I don't have a problem with my picture being shown and saying, this guy's a speeder. If I don't have to pay a ticket,
2: let's stick
1: who cares?
2: With real crimes.
0: Well, you shouldn't get a ticket.
1: I agree, but it's like, if it's better, I would rather have not pay a ticket and people, have my name saying, he's a speeder.
0: Thank you for the call, David. People are so tribalistic and like so afraid of losing their tribe that shame is probably the best tool you could use. Like, nobody wants to lose their good standing in society. Nobody wants to lose their friends' respect and their family's love. So if you do something terrible and you are publicly shamed for this thing...
2: I feel like my theme song has always been bad reputation, so...
1: Yeah.
0: You have a bad reputation?
2: I don't give a damn about my bad reputation.
0: I don't think I have a reputation. Okay. I'm kind of like a cryptid.
2: Okay.
0: You only... You just see me in passing, and then I just go do my own thing.
1: I feel like my reputation is excellent in certain communities, but if you like look outside the community, it's like terrible. Like,
2: yeah,
0: just quiet.
2: Go hang out with like Baptist Christians,
1: right?
0: Oh no,
2: shame.
0: So yeah, but they're crazy.
1: That's like 90% of the population, and 98% of the population is crazy.
0: Yeah, it's true.
1: Even the people who are like not that crazy are like you're also crazy, but just in a different way.
0: It's getting worse. There's like conspiracy theories. I love I love a good conspiracy theory. It's like one of my favorite things.
2: Okay.
0: Is to find one that I'm like totally plausible. I'm all in. Right? But the conspiracy theories now are just like
1: garbage.
0: Ridiculous.
1: Yeah.
0: Ridiculous conspiracy theories. I read one today and I'm trying to remember what it was. It was a conspiracy theory about.
1: Well, you know what?
0: One
1: of the problems with the conspiracy theories
2: CIA.
1: Is that so many of them ended up being true. and they're just, they come off as being crazy.
0: No, those ones are great.
1: But it's like,
0: I'll get pretty crazy on the conspiracy, which ones are.
2: The CIA are dropping ticks from the sky to help spread Lyme disease.
0: Yeah, there's that one.
2: Yeah.
0: But there's another one about, like, maybe it wasn't ticks, it was mosquitoes. Breeding super mosquitoes and releasing them every year.
2: No, that's not a conspiracy. They're doing it.
0: Fluoride. They're breeding super mosquitoes?
2: Yeah.
1: Fluoride in the water is another one.
0: Fluoride is true.
1: Yeah, I know, right? Like, who would have thought? Right.
2: Mosquito conspiracy is that they're breeding mosquitoes that can't breed and releasing them in the wild where there's an abundance of malaria. And so they're overpopulating, and then the breeding mosquitoes.
0: They're outcompeting the breeders.
2: They're outcompeting the breeders, and then lowering the malaria rate.
0: That's fantastic.
2: Right. But if they can do that, then they can infect the mosquitoes with anything.
0: That's true.
2: Unleash it on your population, and all of a sudden you've got Hunt virus on the cruise ship.
0: Whatever happened to the vaccinated vegetables? Did they just quietly do that to us and then?
2: Oh, I have no idea.
0: And not say anything? Because they were like, we're just going to put the mRNA vaccines into the food. And everyone talked about it for a minute, and then it just kind of disappeared.
2: Maybe
0: like,
2: it's going through FDA approval.
0: They don't do that.
2: You
0: got to
2: look up that one.
0: The FDA approval is not real.
2: Okay.
0: That's another thing, conspiracy theory. People are like, oh, FDA is just a paid...
2: Shill,
0: yeah. It's propaganda, basically.
2: Okay.
0: Popularity. You're paying for the popularity. So, like, the FDA will approve you if you just give them money.
2: Yeah,
0: they don't even investigate anything.
1: I know what you mean. It's a barrier to entry in the marketplace, so it increases the costs to basically everybody.
0: And they don't even like really care if you're safe or not. They don't test anything.
1: Well, that's not so the way these programs work, and so I don't know as much about the FDA and food safety and that kind of thing, or drugs, I guess, for that matter. I don't know, but I do know how like electronics work and stuff, and like the agencies that like certify electronics are not the government. It's like other
2: certified labs.
1: They're labs that do it. They're private labs, and it's going to be the same type of situation for like drugs and things like that. I don't know about
2: in
1: labs,
2: a free market,
1: but it's like the
0: right
1: companies.
0: Now it's just the FDA. The if companies, you don't get FDA approval, you can't do
1: but
0: it.
1: But the FDA approvals are like they do the testing. The companies do the testing themselves, and then they submit their data to the FDA or
0: with
1: something
0: a big,
1: along
0: fat
1: those
0: check.
1: Lines. Yeah, yeah, I'm sure.
0: That's
1: I'm
0: the
1: sure.
0: Part. You don't think somebody's going through every single bit of that study? They're not. They're going.
2: Well, it depends.
0: It's
2: what you
0: all
2: want.
0: Signed in the right spots, and we got the money. Looks good.
2: Depends what you want to do with the study, right? Because you mentioned fluoride in the water. There was a recent study that said no effect.
0: Right. There's nothing.
2: The fluoride in the water had no discernible effect over those who drank it and those who didn't.
0: Even the dentist that I take my kids to is like, fluoride in the water is not good for you.
1: Yeah,
0: even the dentist.
1: It's interesting.
2: He's looking at a different study.
1: It's
2: because the lady study, no effect.
1: The thing with the studies, though, is something I always like to point out is like it's something like I don't know what the actual number is here, but it's something ridiculous. Like 80% of studies are massively flawed. Like like when you're looking at studies and
0: 90% of statistics are completely made up.
1: It's exactly.
2: Well, they're mostly government funded studies.
1: Mm-hmm. But
2: it's
1: hard
2: to get private money for this nonsense.
1: We're basing all of like we pass all these laws, and I guess we don't even try and like pretend like there's I guess we do still sometimes. People bring in studies like in hearings that like, so I go to the State House all the time, and people will bring in studies and they'll cite statistics and stuff, and I'm trying to think, there was one that was something about like 96%, it was something like this, according to like the Attorney General of some state, of the vending machines that they studied were like involved in some sort of criminal activity, and that's like the
0: vending
1: opposite
0: machines
1: of the case
0: turning society into degenerates.
2: No, it's for money laundering.
0: Get rid of the vending machines.
1: But the problem is this is the exact opposite of what we saw in New Hampshire when we were doing this. And so, but the point is, there was no basis for that claim by the Attorney General. But the point is, it's very similar to that in that the studies, if the studies are not based on scientifically valid, if they're not structured correctly, in other words, if they're not scientifically like valid, and so you can
2: peer-reviewed process.
1: Yeah,
0: even peer review doesn't matter. It's so what the problem is when people go to do these studies, they decide the outcome first, and then they do the study in such a way that they can get the outcome that they want.
2: That's why you get conflicting studies,
0: right?
2: So if you want to be a conspiracy theorist on fluoride, right, there's a study for you.
0: I mean,
2: if you don't want to be a conspiracy theorist on fluoride, there's a study for you.
0: You know why I don't think that it's good for you is because it's not a natural state of being that human beings are supposed to be drinking fluoride.
1: There's
0: natural fluoride already occurs in water.
1: The problem is that there's definitely ways you can do it to like actually get something useful out of it, but that's not the way you end up with most studies. And so we end up with this problem. And then if you start talking about other like more controversial stuff, it's almost always like completely and utterly flawed. And in many cases, there's not any real good way of getting non-flawed data.
2: You got to do the study yourself.
0: That's right. You want something done right? Do it yourself. We're going to go to David, the old David, David in New Mexico.
1: Oh, man.
0: Hi, David.
4: F you, Richie.
2: Thank you.
4: And what do you mean old?
0: Because there was a new David before you.
1: Who called?
2: We've got new and improved David.
0: Not old as in age, old as in the same David from before that we know.
1: Although you're probably old now, too, right?
4: I've been replaced.
2: Yes.
4: What about
2: in hearts and minds.
4: What about, well, maybe in yours, thank God. What about
0: Dave Ridley?
4: What?
0: He's Dave and not David.
2: Yeah.
4: No. You see, you didn't even let me finish the sentence.
0: I'm so sorry.
4: And that's why you don't know.
0: All right.
4: Because the sentence would have finished like this. What about David from San Francisco?
0: I don't know that guy.
2: What about him? He's in San Francisco.
1: I don't know that guy. You're the Dave from not San Francisco. You're the Dave from New Mexico, right?
0: Mm-hmm. Yeah, him and Sarah are neighbors.
4: I'm from Minnesota, but I'm in New Mexico.
1: And you got kids, right? And you had a whole legal thing, and I don't really want to talk about it.
4: No, I don't have kids. Actually, that's a good segue because you.
1: No, I don't want to hear about it. I shouldn't have mentioned it.
2: John J. Romero and Monica Zamora.
4: I don't respect Chris' opinion enough to care what you think. So I'm going to say what I called about,
0: okay.
4: which is what your program is supposedly all about. I mean, is what you open every segment.
0: It sure
4: with
0: is.
4: Moron.
0: What do you want
4: and,
0: to say?
4: Yeah. So reverse engineering. You were talking about reversing engineering studying, and what? Chris jogged my memory. I was playing along with y'all until
2: starting
4: you
2: at the end and then using the study to build to the conclusion.
4: Okay. And so reverse engineering. You're talking about in studies.
2: What's
4: they also do that in the courts.
2: Let
4: you. They also do that in the courts, especially like the children's courts, family courts, because what they'll do is when somebody pays an attorney, you know, like, you know, I was pro se and the BIT, the rest of it that I was opposing, meaning the mother of my children, who was then already married to the next guy, and he had some money. And so they used like $30,000 or more to pay a professional attorney, which I couldn't match him. And what that attorney did is they looked in all of the law concerning children, family, custody, divorce, all this crap.
0: Mm-hmm.
4: And they said, okay, so what can we use in here to get rid of the biological father?
2: Two-parent household.
4: If we can, here's a thing. And so we didn't come into this saying that the father is A, B, C, and D. But if we can prove B and C, then we can get rid of the father. So what can we do to prove B and C so that we can get rid of the father, even though that's not what we came in here about, but we're going to use it. That's how they do court cases.
0: Yep. That is how they do court cases. That's how they do policing, too. They decide the crime
4: exactly.
0: And then find a way to fill it.
4: What's the common denominator? It's your effing government. That's the way these effing morons operate.
0: Mm-hmm.
2: At one point in time, I tried to get custody of my son when he was like a baby. And I went to my mom's like, what do I do? How do I find an attorney to get custody of my son? And my mom went, you don't need an attorney. I didn't have an attorney.
0: Well, that's because you're the mom.
2: Well, I went, well, you lost.
0: Oh.
2: Like, well, my dad had an attorney and won. Like, I would like to win this.
0: Mm-hmm.
2: And then things went sideways and never happened.
4: Hmm. Well, the concept of winning in domestic relations, children, family, whatever, the concept of winning should be eliminated.
0: Yes. It's all about the best interest of the children. It should be.
4: Oh, no.
0: It
4: see,
0: should
4: Lori,
0: be.
4: Lori, no, it shouldn't be. Because that's exactly, they are already doing that.
0: The actual.
4: They use that as a weapon.
0: No, the what actual best interest. The actual best
2: wonder,
0: interest is having two parents.
2: The best interest, in David, the best interest
1: the best
2: of the children is David doesn't
1: the problem with divorces is just to take the kids away Lori. From both parents and give them to somebody else.
0: What was that, David?
2: Lori, it's like the worst idea.
4: Your rationale is flawed because the best, it's right there in the effing title. Best is not objective. Best is subjective, which means your opinion.
2: Man, if only there was an arbiter to help decide these things.
4: Yeah, like maybe a jury of your peers would decide what is best for the child.
2: Or an expert.
1: Juries are terrible, guys. I hate to break it to you, but...
4: Ask the effing experts, because they're paid off, just like the effing judge and the effing attorney.
0: So it's not... So the problem is, when I say the best interest of the child, I mean the actual best interest and not some boss best interest.
2: As determined by whom?
1: Yeah.
0: Maybe the child.
1: Yeah, I could go for this
0: one.
1: Maybe
0: the child gets to determine what their best interest is. Maybe the child says, I want my father.
1: Let's put the four-year-old up on the stand and ask them, who do you want?
2: Or a baby.
0: Hold on. Why would they have to go up on the stand? Why can't somebody just be like, who do you want to live with? Do you want
1: that's going up on the stand? But okay,
2: you put the baby in the middle of the room, and whoever it crawls to gets
1: there. You
2: gets
1: go.
2: Custody.
1: Yes. This is great. I love this plan because it would work so much better than what they currently do.
0: Oh,
2: which way are you going to crawl,
0: I think,
2: baby?
0: I accidentally dropped David. I feel bad. I was trying to.
2: Don't feel bad.
0: I was trying to mute him for a second.
2: You did the right thing.
0: I was trying to mute him for a second because there was too many voices happening.
1: Mommy probably has the advantage in that situation because she's got the milk. But
2: well.
0: No,
1: is the baby hungry?
0: So
1: you make sure that baby's hungry before
2: Daddy gets the artificial bottle. Like, come on, come here,
0: Timmy. In most situations, unless there's like some kind of abuse happening, most situations, the best interest of the child is to have both of their parents involved in their life. And so, like, if it's
2: but you're talking about primary custody or separated custody or equal custody.
0: Why should it not always be equal? Unless there's some kind of, you know. Extenuating,
2: you know, because geography matters.
1: I'm not sure if it is the best. Like I'm just like thinking about this, and like I can't conclude that it is best if both parents are in any child's life. Like it's entirely dependent on the, you know, the particulars of the situation in every
0: case. As long as there's like, not like neglect or abuse going on, I feel like it is in every case, because the more perspectives and life experiences that a person has in their life growing up, the more rounded of a person you're going to be. If you have one person your whole life telling you.
1: But nobody has one person their whole life, right?
0: Yeah, like, if you have like a mom,
1: you're saying one parent,
0: one
1: but
0: parent.
1: Like there's other people presumably in their kids, in your kids'
0: maybe.
1: Lives, right? Like, I mean,
0: maybe.
1: There's people at school, there's other
2: takes
1: kids.
2: A village.
1: There's, yeah, I mean,
0: maybe
1: it's
0: my
1: not.
0: Kids, my kids are homeschooled. They don't have other kids at school.
2: Like, they're like Lori clones.
1: So aren't you doing exactly the opposite of what you're saying is in the best interest of the child by only having one? Well, you've limited the number of other people that they're interacting with.
0: I don't have one. I'm married. I have a husband.
1: Yes, but
0: stupid to say.
1: Hold on.
0: And then they have family.
1: I follow what you're saying. I follow what you're saying. But think about it this way. You're saying if they only have one, that's limiting the number of people in their lives.
0: Yes.
1: Right. But there's other people in their lives besides you and your partner. And if you're only letting your kid, and I'm not saying you're doing this, but if you only let your kids, if you never let them out of the house, right? That's still less than somebody else who's only got one parent, but they get out of the house.
0: Yeah, but what if they don't? I'm just saying.
2: Hypothetically. She locks them in the basement.
0: Right. Or like you live on a farm.
2: And the police find them 10 years later malnourished.
0: No, hypothetically you live on a farm and you're homeschooled and your mom is the only person there because she's a single mom. Okay. And you just don't have a lot of outside perspectives.
2: You wake up every morning to go like milk the cows.
0: And I think that fathers and mothers bring entirely different teaching to a parenting situation.
2: Yes.
0: Like fathers are much... when my girls were little, no, not me.
2: Authoritative.
0: Meaner, they would say, mom's a soft girl and dad's a hard boy because, you know, dads are like more, if you fall down.
2: Child comes to dad and he's like, go ask your mother.
0: No, if you fall down, your dad's going to be like, you're fine.
2: they are.
0: And if you fall down, your mom's going to be like, are you okay? And give you a hug.
2: Yeah.
0: You know, it's a totally different energy.
2: Single moms, why we have a wimpy generation.
0: That's right. So you need, it's correct. Single moms is why you have.
1: That's how come we have the nanny state.
0: It's why you have weak men. you need both perspectives. This has been Free Talk Live. We've been great. You've had a wonderful time. Thanks for listening.

0: 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But it's an effort to move 20,000 people who understand.
1: It's about demonstrating to the entire country
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0: meeting has ended with a note of stability despite few details of progress on trade deals. US President Donald Trump called it an incredible visit, but tensions clearly remain over the issues of tariffs and Taiwan. Nick Harper reports from Washington.
1: Donald Trump made lots of warm but somewhat vague responses to what had been achieved. He said it had been an incredible visit with fantastic trade deals and that lots of problems had been settled. He said that American farmers would be very happy with the deals. There's a possibility that China, he said, would buy billions of dollars of soybeans. On Boeing aircraft, he said China would buy 200 with a promise to buy a further 750. However, the two sides did not decide to extend the tariff truce due to run out at the end of this year. And on the issue of Taiwan, the US president said he would make a decision in the coming days on whether to sign off on a $14 billion arms package to the island, a move that will likely anger Beijing. But the summit has stabilized relations with no clear deterioration.
0: South Carolina's top court has overturned Alex Murdoch's double murder conviction. The disgraced lawyer was convicted in 2023 of murdering his wife Maggie and their 22-year-old son Paul in a case that captivated the nation. Murdoch now faces retrial. Tony Waterman has more.
2: In a unanimous opinion, the South Carolina Supreme Court justices say Murdoch was denied his right to a fair trial because a county court clerk had influenced jurors. They accuse Rebecca Hills of placing her fingers on the scales of justice after jurors testified that she suggested they not trust Murdoch's testimony. State prosecutors had tried to argue that there was no evidence the comments changed the outcome of the trial. The top court has ordered a retrial, and Murdoch will remain in jail until that happens.
0: Differences between the UAE and Iran spilled into the BRICS foreign ministers' meeting, with Tehran accusing Abu Dhabi of participating in strikes against it. These differences, analysts say, could complicate BRICS chair India's efforts to issue a joint statement at the end of the meeting on Friday. Foreign ministers of the bloc, that includes India, Iran, UAE, Russia and China, among others, have been meeting in New Delhi. Ishan Garg tells us more.
3: To end this session with a joint statement is certainly going to be hard because we haven't seen a joint statement from the BRICS grouping since the war in Iran started. There was another meeting of deputy prime minister which ended with a chair summary of the meetings without a joint communique, which is diplomatic speak for essentially saying that the bloc couldn't agree on common language. And the common language that is in question is how to describe the war in Iran. Now, Iran, which is a member of the BRICS grouping, wants in the joint communique to be strong condemnation of US and Israeli strikes on its own territory, while on the other hand you have UAE, which wants to call Iran the aggressor of this conflict. India is finding itself in a delicate position where it has to balance not only the two BRICS members, UAE and Iran, but it also has to balance its own close ties with Washington and Tel Aviv.
0: And finally, World Football's governing body has revealed who will perform at the World Cup halftime show in New Jersey this coming July, with less than a month until the tournament begins. Shakira, Madonna and K-pop group BTS are set to perform during the halftime break of the FIFA World Cup final on July 19 at MetLife Stadium, with a performance being put together by Chris Martin of Coldplay. The show is likely to mirror a Super Bowl halftime show, with FIFA's president saying this will be a historic moment for the FIFA World Cup and a show befitting the biggest sporting event in the world. From Feature Story News in New York, I'm Mitch McCann, and that was The Week in Review.
4: Hollywood's biggest stars are rallying for a good cause this week with the Save Our Children campaign. Celebs like Jessica Simpson, Brad Pitt, and Gwyneth Paltrow headlined a charity event to help their suffering kids who desperately need a chance to live a normal life. Angelina Jolie talked to Starfix about the charity, saying, quote, "You don't have to be a mother to want to help my children, many of whom are not getting a proper education. If you look at the

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2: And Angelo.
0: FCC, let's do it live. Let's do it live. He was so angry. He was a very angry man.
1: From what I hear, he probably was.
0: He was probably almost as angry as Mark Edge.
1: I don't know. I've heard Mark Edge storming out of the studio before.
0: It might be a surprise to some people who haven't known him long or whatever, but Mark used to be a very angry man. And he stormed out of the studio cursing at Ian, purposely trying to get the curse words on the air because he was pissed.
1: Oh, man.
0: And Ian said, you're... I'm getting a call. I think that's an accident. But anyways,
1: Yeah, Ian was like, you're an angry man.
0: Yeah, I got a little worried about that call. I'm not sure if it was on purpose. But anyways, so... We have a lot to talk about, per usual, because it's America.
1: America!
0: Most of our stuff has to do with, like, the American government just being, like, utterly crazy nowadays. But, of course, we know that the government isn't just an entity that has more power than you. It's government people.
1: Yeah, it's just people with titles.
0: They're a band of tyrants and despots and parasites on you because they don't commit or contribute anything to the society and they just take. They're gang members. They're killers and thieves. They're torturers. I went and got voluntarily tortured today because I'm getting my tattoos removed, but actually was the least bad of all the sessions. It was the third time, so I think the pain's going to just continue to get less and less bad.
1: So you won the fight with the laser?
0: Yes.
1: Excellent. Yep. It's always good when you can win a fight with a laser.
2: Do you think it's getting less because the process is getting deeper, or are you getting used to the
0: pain? I really don't know if deeper is how this works.
2: Well, not like you're getting further into it. So, like, maybe he's using a different kind of laser?
0: No, he's been, like, straight up with me about all his settings, and I've kept it on the lowest setting so far, and he's like, it will take more time if you do that, but I'm like, yeah, but as the ink clears away and it hurts less, like, I'll then, like, the next time I go, he's gonna bump it up one amount. You know, I don't know what the units are or anything.
2: Yeah.
0: But there will be so much less ink than, like, the day we started, which my tattoos are 10 and 7 years old, but he was saying they look great, like, they look really not that faded, and, So yeah, like, the more ink is there, the more painful. Like, if you just hit that laser on a random part of your body, it wouldn't hurt you at all.
2: So the ink is what makes it hurt.
0: Mm-hmm, because you're exploding the ink, like, I don't want to say cells. The ink that's in there, it's just exploding in your body. It's heating up so quickly and
2: you're
0: fast.
2: So you're boiling the ink out of your skin.
0: And when you look at it happen, like, if he just hit me with one hit of the laser right in the middle of a tattoo... it turns white, even though it's, like, mostly black. My tattoos are mostly black. It turns white for a second because it's, like, a blister. But that settles down in, like, an hour or something, and then you're walking around. It's just, like, this raised skin that feels... Oh, it feels like having, like, a... You know if you wear a shirt that has an ironed-on badge that's really big? That's what it feels like on my skin.
1: Okay.
0: Like, I have an ironed-on thick badge.
2: Huh. It makes sense.
0: Just thicker skin there, and it feels really gross for a day. Because my tattoo that's biggest is on my ribs on my right side, and it's, like, the size of my hand.
1: So I know a tattoo gun makes noise, but does the laser or the procedure make any noise as he's burning you?
0: In fact, today was the first day I thought and brought actual earplugs with me, and I think it made the pain so much less bad because... Every time it hits you, it feels like I can hear it internally, like, vibrating my head. And it hurts.
1: Oh, interesting.
0: Which it doesn't make sense because it's like, nobody else in the room agrees because I brought two of my friends with me today. And also the tattoo or the laser user guy, he also said that he doesn't know, or not know what I mean, but he doesn't agree that when he hears that sound, it, like, hurts his ears. But it hurts my ear every individual. And it's like, so it, like, hurts my ears every single time. But when I brought those earbuds or earplugs, it made it to where I didn't have to deal with that, just the pain locally on the tattoo itself. And he also started removing the tattoo on my arms. Because at first I was like, I don't know why. I was just going to hold on to that one. I was like, silly. I don't need it. I don't like it. It looks like a mole. Because I went to go get a heart tattooed on me, and literally he drew it out what I wanted, which would be a outline of a heart, like black, but just an outline. And then I'm just like, why is he still going? I look and he...

0: filling it in. Like, that's not what we drew. And we got, me and three friends got it, or two friends, so three of us. And I went first, because nobody wanted to go first. And my friend that was watching was like, oh, yeah, I think I don't want it like that. I want it unfilled in. I was like, well, that's what I wanted, too, but it's too late now. And it looked so much better not filled in. And, like, yeah. And then Kylie Jenner got an unfilled in heart in the same area on her arm, I swear.
1: Did she have it before me?
0: I just didn't know it was there or something, because it's not like, you know, front page news when somebody gets a... But hers is red and smaller, but it's in the same exact spot, so I thought that was kind of weird. But mine's also filled in and ugly. Looks like a big black mole. I don't like it. And sometimes people have just thought something was on me.
1: Oh, like, there's a bug on your arm.
0: Yeah, literally. Big tick. No, I'm just kidding.
2: How big is your tattoo?
0: The heart on my arm is like 1 inch by 1 inch at the most. It's kind of small.
2: Okay.
0: Yep.
2: It sounds kind of small.
0: Anyways.
1: Yeah, but if you saw a 1 inch bug crawling up somebody's arm, you'd be like...
0: Yeah.
2: What on earth is that?
1: Yeah.
0: Like a stink bug or something.
2: Hey, let me get that off you.
0: Yeah, exactly. Or some people have thought it was like a tattoo and stuff like that.
2: And if you have a guy friend that likes to tease you, you might just, you know, just gently swat it off you.
0: Oh my God. Well, they're not allowed. We do have somebody calling in, and I don't recognize this number, so it's an unscreened caller. Unscreened caller here on Free Talk Live. What's on your mind?
3: Yes, I was curious. There's no audio on the YouTube channel.
0: Oh, really? That's not good.
3: Yeah.
2: Huh. Do you see video on the YouTube channel?
3: Yeah, there's video. Just no audio.
0: Thank you. I think I know exactly what's wrong, and I think I know how to fix it.
2: Thank you for letting us know.
3: Great. Yep, no problem.
2: Is that all?
3: Yep, that's it.
0: Thank you so much for letting us know. I think I might have fixed it, so maybe our producer can let me know. Kind of sucks.
3: I'll check again.
0: Thank you so much. All right.
3: All right, thank you.
0: So even if what I thought was wrong is what was wrong, it'll be fine because it will be going out on the radio. It just like will, and also it will be recorded on computer 4, which is like where everybody talking about technical stuff. We used to have a host that was like just talk about technical stuff nonstop, and it kind of was boring to me. And I thought like nobody
2: would want
0: to listen to
2: that. I think it's fascinating, but I can understand how people will be bored. Yeah, I like the behind the scenes stuff. Like when I listen to space flights and things like that, I love all the technical chatter.
0: Nice. Well, this would be streams only that would be affected. I think I'm going to turn off this stream and then restart it for in case like we want to fix that on like the Twitter, because we are streaming on Twitter. You can go to I think you can just go to Twitter or, you know, X or whatever you want to call it.
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0: Yes, our at is literally Free Talk Live. So that's good.
2: It's been that way for years.
0: Yeah, and we've been doing really well on there recently. Oh, I thought that I stopped it. Stopped streaming? Yes. We've been doing really well on X/Twitter recently, and if you want to give us a follow, I think that the Twitter account has gotten really entertaining because there's a guy that runs our Twitter named Dylan Allman, and you can find him on Twitter, Dylan Allman. And he is really great at what he does. And just yesterday, he sent me like, oh, this tweet hit 500,000. It was like such a banger. In fact, I should probably just read it. Like, that would probably be more entertaining than me trying to...
2: Yeah, let's read it on here. Let's talk about it.
1: It is the show's...
0: More entertaining than me trying to just remember what
2: it says. We'll fix it in post and pretend it never happened. Just kidding.
0: No, I don't think anything is wrong. So he sent me this tweet and said, 250,000 views on this one, along with 1,000 extra followers, like right when he posted that, or, you know, because he posted that tweet. And I think it's really good. It says, you have every right to know what your government is doing, and they have no right to know what you're doing. That is why they are called public servants, and we are called private citizens. Instead, the relationship has been inverted. The state hides behind secrecy, classified files, and redactions while demanding total visibility into your finances, communications, movement, and behavior. A society where the rulers live in privacy while the population lives under surveillance is the very definition of tyranny. Banger.
2: I love it. That is a banger.
1: I think it's just it's hitting now more than ever. I think the normies are starting to get pulled into this, whether they wanted to be or not.
2: Of course they are. They have to be.
1: Well,
2: because
1: that's
2: point.
1: What happens is eventually it'll get so bad to the point that we have to, you know, the normal people who in 2012 weren't concerned about a surveillance apparatus, you know, now they're starting to look around, and after these Epstein tapes and or files, all these redactions, right? normal people are starting to feel it. They look at the gas pump. They look at that, hey, well, now we've started another war in the Middle East. Gas prices are almost doubled in some areas. Diesel's sky high. Some farmers aren't going to plant next year because it's not going to be profitable. There's a whole chain of things happening that's pulling the common individual into this kind of world because it's starting to actually impact day-to-day people, I think.
0: Well, we have another caller, so let's see what is on their mind. Unscreened caller, you're on Free Talk Live. What's on your mind?
4: Hey, guys. There's no audio on your feed.
0: When was the last time you checked that? Just because I thought I fixed it, but I might have not fixed it.
4: It was about 30 seconds ago. I'm there actually now, but I started hearing the phone line as soon as I called in. But I just letting you know. Everybody on the chat saying it's down too. Just letting you know. And
0: thank you so much. I thought I fixed it, but it might not have been fixed. So I guess we'll try again. All right. Thank you so much.
4: Bye, guys.
0: I really appreciate it. Bye. So I just want to do a good show to be listened to, you know, on the reef. Or not the refeed, but
2: live streams.
0: Yeah, exactly. I don't want to keep talking about this if I can't fix it. Like if I can't fix it on the air. So Ian and I had to mess with some stuff because there was that problem with Mark being unaudible. No, he was like echoing. So we messed with some stuff to try to fix it, but I'm not sure. Unfortunately, they can't hear me say. Well, if you want to hear the show, then go to listen.freetalklive.com. But the streams are fine. The streams are not touched by this. It's literally just in the, streaming world. I actually have this pulled up to see if, like, what I just did might fix it, but apparently not. So why don't we try this? And anyways, so I think that I just can't like focus on that the whole show. So I'll try again during the break if anything. So we were going to talk about this story that is kind of funny, silly way to start off the show, even though it's like kind of serious at the same time if you're in it, but they're talking about super meth. Have you guys heard of super meth before?
2: No.
0: So just the other day, somebody said it kind of as a joke where they were like, you know, all the homeless people are just on super meth nowadays. And I was just like, I thought he was just like saying like, oh, and things get stronger. You know what I mean?
1: Yeah.
0: Like I didn't take it as like, oh, this is a new thing we need to think about, fentanyl and super meth. But apparently people are actually saying that, and it's like a new government, a politician like scare tactic word. So this says Spencer Pratt, which I'm not sure who that is. It says the LA mayoral candidate. Oh, actually, he seems pretty cool. I saw his, yeah.
2: I've heard AI ads of his campaign on X, so it's
0: interesting.
2: It's really interesting. He might be a fun candidate to have for the LA mayor.
0: I heard.
1: Isn't he like a retired celebrity or something?
2: I don't know anything
1: like
2: about
1: a reality TV star. I know somebody running for mayor is a reality TV star.
0: I don't know if he's a reality. I think you are right. Oh yeah, it says so right here. It says LA mayoral candidate and former reality TV star, but I'm not sure which show that is. I wonder if it'll say, is fueling his campaign with fears about an ultra potent meth. I mean, he seemed like a pretty good guy with what he said, because what he was saying was like, we don't need to be funding these people to have, jobs, but they just sit on the side of the road doing meth. Because the thing is, being homeless used to mean you were down on your luck and you wanted to do the best you could, and sometimes you even like lived in a motel, like a horrible seedy motel, and worked every day until you could do better. And sometimes you lived in a seedy motel so you could go home and drink and then go home and do work, but you weren't harming anyone. And nowadays homeless people are like, I don't have to work, I don't have to do anything, I can just do meth all day, and I could test it on dogs I have tied up before I take any to make sure there's no fentanyl, which I don't know if fentanyl goes in meth, but you know, you get the point. I'm not a freaking drug addict.
2: You know, personally, if I'm going to test a drug on the street, I'd rather use like a drug testing kit and not test it on animals. But
0: right.
2: I can see why someone would want to.
0: Well, if you have no money because you're completely don't work at all.
2: Or you're on welfare.
0: Well, you're on welfare, but you like spend it on drugs.
2: Yeah, because you need your next fix and you don't know how to survive without it.
0: Yeah,
1: isn't that crazy? The people who made the or lended to the opioid crisis, tested on animals, and now these people are having to use, like, test their drugs on animals, but at, like, a, you know, not in a lab.
2: It is a little crazy.
1: Yeah, I think it's almost like an as above, so below kind of thing. Like, the top reflects the bottom in some weird messed up way.
0: Ew, maybe that is some weird thing they want us to see in the news, you know what I mean? Like, some weird freaking...
2: Maybe they want us to think of us as animals or something like that, and, oh, these human guinea pigs are animals as we test their our vaccines on them, our pandemics, our wars.
0: Mm-hmm.
2: We're all just here for the show.
0: For them, in their minds, you mean?
2: Yep.
0: So, I don't really know if this Wired, it's, I would give you the, I guess it's just wired.com.
2: Reputable news source.
0: I just don't know if I should trust them or trust this Spencer Pratt more than the other, you know what I mean? But so Spencer Pratt is creating panic over supermeth. It's not even real. The LA mayoral candidate and former reality TV star is fueling his campaign with fears about an ultra potent meth. Experts say, sorry, it's just like when I see that, I have to make fun of it because it's just like we were completely screwed by those people. It says experts say it's drug war propaganda, but I also believe there's tons of drug war propaganda out there. So let's go to the phones, though, because we have a unscreened caller line. Unscreened caller, you're on Free Talk Live. What's on your mind?
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0: Thank you so much for letting us know. It's going out on the regular streams, so you can go to listen.freetalklive.com. But until I fix it, but I might fix it this break. Ian and I had to mess with stuff during the week, and I guess it just didn't get fixed. Thank you for calling. I really appreciate it. So it says here, I'm just going to stop this stream. Sorry, as I'm a little distracted here.
1: So, but supermeth, yeah, it just sounds like something that's not real. I mean, it didn't sound real when you brought it up before the show.
2: It's entirely possible that there might be designer drugs out there, but there's also a possibility that Spencer Pratt is a propagandist.
1: There's a billion designer drugs out there.
2: Yeah, definitely.
1: That, you know, might mimic the effects of, or be like one or two chemicals off. But what does he mean by super?
0: I'm not sure exactly. I guess we'll have to get into the show. Because like I said, I didn't hear about this till very recently where somebody made like some joke on Twitter to me. So it says, Spencer Pratt, once the villain of the 2000s MTV reality show The Hills. Have you guys ever seen
1: no.
0: that?
1: No.
0: Yeah, I've never seen it. And now an insurgent candidate. Did it in this year's Los Angeles mayoral race, had a breakthrough moment in his first debate performance last Wednesday. Turning to his signature issue of public safety, Pratt berated his opponents, Mayor Karen Bass. I assume that's how you say it, not Bass. I don't know.
2: Yeah,
1: it's Karen Bass.
0: Okay. And city council member Nithya Raman. Wow. I hope I said that right. Not for...
1: Nithya Raman.
0: For not doing enough about the unhoused people dealing with drug addiction. I think we have another person on the line. Let's see. What's on your mind, unscreened caller?
6: Hello. Am I on the line?
0: Yes. If you're calling to tell us that the streams are down, we're going to try to fix it during the break. But if you're calling about something else, let us know, please.
6: I'm calling about your audio being off.
0: Thank you. We're going to try to fix it during the break, but it might just not be able to stream tonight. You can always go to listen.freetalklive.com. Unfortunately, the streams might be messed up from something Ian and I did, but not sure. I mean, I'm not sure yet. Thank you so much for the call. Right, I really appreciate the heads
6: thank
0: up.
6: Thank you. Bye.
0: Thank you.
6: Bye-bye.
0: Bye.
2: It's going to be a fun night.
0: No, I think it'll stop because I just turned off the streams.
2: Okay.
0: And it's really, that's so like heartwarming, honestly. It's so nice.
2: The it is nice that there are people out there then saying, oh, we love Free Talk Live. The audio's down. We got to let you guys know.
0: Yeah, that is so nice. And there's all been callers I've never seen or heard from before. So that's cool.
2: Yeah, it is.
0: For not, okay, this guy, he berated his opponents for not doing enough about unhoused people dealing with drug addiction. Quote, the reality is no matter how many beds you give these people, they are on super meth. The thing is, like, even when he says that, it makes me think the same way that the other guys said it, or I thought...
1: being hyperbolic.
0: Yeah, that's what I'm thinking, but I'm not sure.
1: Well, then this just sounds... then that's probably just a hit piece, then. They're trying to spin something he said in order to make him sound...
0: Oh, look how stupid he is.
1: Yeah.
0: He said super mad. That's like
1: ivermectin,
0: like,
1: you know, spinning ivermectin like how they did. Yeah. The horse and wormer.
0: Yeah. So it's he said, no matter how many beds you give these people, they're on super meth. Criticizing Raman's plan to expand addiction treatment. What, MSG? I'm just kidding. Roman. He said, I will go below the Harbor Freeway tomorrow with her. We can find some of the people she's going to offer treatment for. She's going to get stabbed in the neck. These people do not want a bed. They want fentanyl or super meth. That's exactly what someone said to me, so they must have been quoting him. That's hilarious. So that's pretty funny. The viral attack on Bass and Roman was not some anomaly. On the campaign trail, Pratt, a registered Republican running as an independent, has routinely conjured dystopian visions of LA's urban sprawl. What, like reality? Nearly always punctuated by the watchword super meth. It's a term that suggests a drug crisis beyond anything the average voter has imagined. It probably is beyond what you imagine. Are you out there, average voter of LA, like, actually, like, asking these people what their meth makes them feel like? Even if it's regular meth. It's a term that suggests a drug crisis beyond anything the average voter had imagined. A terrifying new tide of ultra-potent methamphetamines flooding the streets. There's just one small detail that undercuts Pratt's message. Super meth isn't a thing. Oh, my God. My dad got so mad when a thing became a thing. He was like, why do people say that? Like, they can just say it's not real, you know? And it's actually a good point, but it's, like, basically in my vernacular now because it's just, it's everywhere. It's like,
2: the modern lingo. That's what we say.
0: Sometimes it just feels like the only way to put it. You know what I mean?
2: Yeah.
0: Super meth isn't real is a totally valid way to say it and normal, but super meth isn't a thing. Kind of feels like you shouldn't put that as a journalist in an article. You know what I mean? It isn't a thing. Silly. Thankfully, super meth isn't real, says Claire Zagorski, a paramedic, harm reductionist, and PhD candidate at the University of Texas at Austin College of Pharmacy. If there really was a new type of meth, it'd have its own chemical name, and we'd be hearing about it from much more reputable sources than Mr. Pratt. This just seems like stupid spin.
1: Yeah, it is. They just went to UT Austin and was like,
0: yeah, literally.
1: Hey. Don't you hate Republicans, right? You want to give us a quote about this Republican and how dumb he is about drugs?
0: That's hilarious. Probably exactly what happened. 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That's 603-283-6160. You can call in with whatever's on your mind. 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Don't go anywhere. 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
8: From Feature Story News in New York, I'm Mitch McCann with the Week in Review. UK Prime Minister Keir Starmer faces a drawn-out wait for a leadership contest after potential rival Andy Burnham announced plans to return to Westminster. The Greater Manchester Mayor says he wants to stand in a by-election in northwest England. If he won it for the Labour Party, he could try to trigger a leadership challenge against Keir Starmer as an MP. Housing Secretary Steve Reid says Labour should be focusing on achievements rather than changing leaders like the previous Conservative government.
9: First quarter of this year, our economy grew faster than any of the other seven biggest economies on the planet. That means next week the Chancellor can stand up and announce real help for families and businesses that are struggling with the cost of living crisis. But people aren't feeling that enough yet. So we need to focus more on how we get that change to be real in people's lives.
8: The US-China summit in Beijing has ended with a note of stability despite few details of progress on trade deals. US President Donald Trump called it an incredible visit, but tensions clearly remain over the issues of tariffs and Taiwan. Nick Harper reports from Washington.
10: Donald Trump made lots of warm but somewhat vague responses to what had been achieved. He said it had been an incredible visit with fantastic trade deals and that lots of problems had been settled. He said that American farmers would be very happy with the deals. There's a possibility that China, he said, would buy billions of dollars of soybeans. On Boeing aircraft, he said China would buy 200 with a promise to buy a further 750. However, the two sides did not decide to extend the tariff truce due to run out at the end of this year. And on the issue of Taiwan, the US president said he would make a decision in the coming days on whether to sign off on a $14 billion arms package to the island, a move that will likely anger Beijing. But the summit has stabilized relations with no clear deterioration.
8: South Carolina's top court has overturned Alex Murdoch's double murder conviction. The disgraced lawyer was convicted in 2023 of murdering his wife Maggie and their 22-year-old son Paul in a case that captivated the nation. Murdoch now faces retrial. Tony Waterman has more.
11: In a unanimous opinion, the South Carolina Supreme Court justices say Murdoch was denied his right to a fair trial because a county court clerk had influenced jurors. They accuse Rebecca Hills of placing her fingers on the scales of justice after jurors testified that she suggested they not trust Murdoch's testimony. State prosecutors had tried to argue that there was no evidence the comments changed the outcome of the trial. The top court has ordered a retrial, and Murdoch will remain in jail until that happens.
8: From Feature Story News in New York, I'm Mitch McCann, and that was the Week in Review.
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0: 603-283-6160 is the phone number. That's 603-283-6160. And unfortunately, we're just not going to stream on the internet tonight, which really sucks because it's just lame. But we're not going to be putting out any audio, so, and I can't get Ian to call me. He's the one that told me to do what he told me to do because we're having issues with Mark whenever he was on remotely. He was, what's the word, like echoing. So like we would be, every time Mark talked, he'd be echoing. So we were trying to mute only him. So whatever we did, it messed everything up. So that sucks. Oh well.
1: It does.
0: Oh, and I had you muted. Sorry, Riley. Go ahead.
2: It does suck, but you know, the show's got to go on.
0: 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I'll just put it out on Twitter before the end of the show or something. 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
3: It's a hit piece.
0: Yeah, and Ian's the one that sent me this. Oh, wait, was he? No, he wasn't. Sorry, I saw it on Drudge. I was going to say, I bet Ian is on the side of it's just drug propaganda, because the thing is, drug propaganda is real. But the thing is, there is a big problem with the homeless population in California, just being on drugs. Just people who are on drugs, you're paying for it. It's not necessarily welfare like you think. Like, people are always like to be like, they're not on, like, you know, welfare. Or
3: no, they have, like, cash payments.
0: They get money.
3: Yeah.
0: They go sign up and they get money, yeah. And then they go and buy drugs with it. If not literally with that money or something, you know, like if you're talking about, like, food stamps. First of all, I'm pretty sure there's a way to turn food stamps into money, like, on the street.
3: You sell them. You should sell food stamps.
0: And then also,
3: for, like, you know, 50, 75 cents on the dollar.
0: And also, I'm pretty sure that a drug dealer would take food stamps from up.
2: I'm sure they would. I mean, it gets done, and people aren't aware of it because, you know, they think that food stamps go to help people, but...
0: Because they're the average voter. The average voter doesn't know anything about super meth. Yeah, they're not the people on super meth, so...
3: Yeah, and the people who are on super meth aren't voting.
0: It's funny, because now we're just using the term, but, like, we already admitted, like, it might just be
3: real.
0: A way to put it, like more hyperbolic, you know, to be, like, making your point better, and it's getting people talking about him. So when I watched his ad that Riley referred to as his AI ad, there might have been AI people in it or something, but I'm pretty sure the voice was like somebody's voice. Is that what you're referring to?
2: I think so. I can't remember.
0: Oh,
3: I think I've seen this.
0: It showed people walking down the street, and they were saying things like, thank God that Spencer Pratt became mayor, or whatever he's running for, I don't remember right now.
3: Yeah, it's the mayor of LA.
0: Yeah. Because now, if I step in poop, I don't have to wonder if it's human or dog poop. And then the next person's like, it's like a little kid, and they're like, I'm so glad I get to play at the park again, because there's no vagrants sleeping here or needles on the slides, or, you know, I'm making that up now, you know, something like that. So they're all saying these, like, you know, even hyperbolic things about how much nicer the city is without the homeless population, because I would like this article to get into, like, what he's actually wanting to do and not just, like, you know, harp on about this.
3: Probably arrest them all.
0: I don't know who would want that, because it's like, you're gonna be paying for them either way. I mean, I guess it'd be better than being on the streets, maybe, like, and I'm not talking about in a due process kind of way. I'm saying, like, if you're just an average voter and you're thinking of how to vote, do you want to pay for them to live this way or pay for them to live that way? Well, maybe you'd prefer them to not be on the street. I don't know. Sarah probably just wants them to get whatever they want. and also to make cars not be allowed to drive so they can just live in the street. But she's not exactly the average voter either.
3: No, I just, how would their drugs get to them if there were no cars to get the drugs to their places? This feels like, I don't think Sarah's thought this all the way through.
0: I don't think so either.
3: Like, how are the homeless supposed to get their drugs if you can't, if there's no cars to transport them? You know, like, where are they going to come from?
0: It also makes me wonder if, you know, Sarah's thought this through at all anyway.
2: That I don't know. Like, I know she focuses on wanting to help the poor by giving them welfare, but I don't know if she focuses on this.
0: I don't think she is a drug user necessarily either, so she might not care about that particular fact. I mean, I am pretty sure Sarah's not a street drug user, to be honest.
2: I'm pretty sure she's not either.
0: For whatever reason, I can't log into my Wall Street Journal account, so you guys please just talk for a second, because it's annoying. This whole night is, like, so annoying.
3: Well, Skid Row was just allowed to expand and expand and expand. You know, they used to keep it to, like, a street or two or a block or two, because there are other, every city has a spot that's, like, you know, that district where they kind of funnel those vagrant types of people to so they can manage them. But it's just at an unmanageable. It's, you know.
0: In Los Angeles, is actually called Skid Row, and that's like where the name comes from?
3: No, there's a place in LA called Skid Row.
0: Oh, yeah, that's what I was asking.
3: That's where the homeless went. That's where you'd go down on Skid Row and mm-hmm. you'd see the vagrant homeless populations. And that's where they were kind of held, you know, if they wandered out and started bothering, you know, Hollywood or Malibu or, you know, extended out, they'd, you know, get arrested and sent back into Skid Row. And that was like the place they were contained.
0: Containment, yeah.
3: Yeah, it was a containment zone.
0: Is it that bad in Arizona? I mean, I meant to say Oregon.
3: Yeah, oh my God, it's horrible Oklahoma. Everywhere. I think Portland, I think Oregon's starting to get cleaned up a little bit because they made their drugs illegal again. And started arresting people for shooting up in the streets.
0: Portland?
3: Yeah, yeah. They've started to kind of reverse those super left, or like, I guess, coddle positions. Yeah, like the leftist coddling position of treatment and having it funded by the taxpayer. It just didn't work. And the average person started to complain really heavily. So they made the drugs illegal again. And I think they banned outside camping in some of those smaller towns around Portland. And they're doing everything they can to, like, clean it back up. Not like L.A. No, I don't think there's any reverse course in California.
0: Yeah, I mean, just San Francisco alone is, like...
3: Well, they did really good when the Chinese visited.
0: Oh, yeah, right. When some Chinese politicians or whatever showed up.
3: And they were
0: able
3: to
0: clean up the town in a day. Or
3: yeah, in a whole day, they cleaned the entire place up, scattered the homeless populations.
0: I wanted to just find a good article talking about Spencer Pratt so we could find out what he actually wants to do, what he thinks. But of course, like, most of these things are silly, but let's just read this article. It's from Fox News, the first one. So it's like the most recent news about him. It says, Spencer Pratt torches Chelsea Handler with Epstein dinner party jab after she mocks his mayoral run. Did she attend an Epstein dinner party?
3: Yeah,
0: I would retire.
3: I'm pretty sure she's been to, like, the island or something.
0: Wow. I feel like her, like, especially if you're a comedian and you're trying to, like, jab other people, like, I think I'd just retire if my name was on those lists. You know?
3: This might have been the, they just did the roast of Kevin Hart as, like, I think a Netflix special. And she was on there.
0: Oh.
3: So I don't know. That's probably where she made the Dennis Pratt comment. Is what I'm guessing.
0: You mean Spencer Pratt.
3: Spencer Pratt, not Dennis Pratt.
2: Two different people.
3: Yeah.
0: Dennis Pratt's awesome. So Spencer Pratt torches Chelsea Handler. Okay, so it says, Handler has admitted to attending a dinner at Epstein's home with former Prince Andrew and Woody Allen in 2010. Spencer Pratt is not afraid of critics. This is Fox News, so, like, don't forget there's, like, going to be another spin, possibly. Not trying to, like, promote this guy. I just want to know what he wants to do about the homeless. The former reality star, whose campaign for mayor of Los Angeles has been picking up steam, was mocked by Chelsea Handler, but he was quick to get in a jab of his own. Handler posted a video to social media on Friday telling her followers, "Oh, hi, if you're seeing this video, this is a reminder that a straight white male former reality star that has no previous experience in government should not be a legitimate political candidate," was the former mayor not straight. Like, I don't know. How many
3: mayors? Yeah, I'm pretty sure Karen Bass is like a gay black lady.
0: Oh, really? I don't know anything about her. So that's all of the requirements to be a mayor. All right. The video has been displaying photos of Pratt. But she, had been displaying photos of Pratt, but she inserted a photo of President Donald Trump before saying, have we learned anything yet? All right, so it doesn't seem like it's like a joke. It seems like just a plain old political statement. Just, he should not be considered a legitimate political candidate because he's straight white male and he used to be on reality TV. Like, you know, lots of politicians, in California, because that's where, you know, TV people come from.
3: Yeah. I was surprised there hasn't been more, like, TV star politicians that have come out of California.
0: Yep. What's his name? I'll be back.
3: Schwarzenegger. As for, like, the governor, but...
0: And Ronald Reagan.
3: I guess, yeah, Ronald Reagan is kind of a big one.
0: I know that there have been more. It's just that there are people, like, you know, smaller positions that we don't know off the top of our heads and stuff. It's not like it's, like, unheard of. Like, oh, you were actor once, you know what I mean? I mean, Zelensky was actor, you know?
3: True.
0: Okay, the bar is on the effing floor, people, and I need you to jump over it, she added. Okay, thank you. Have a nice day. Literally sounding like Karen Ann Harlow's. That's exactly how Karen Ann Harlow's talks on Twitter. She's the pink-haired lady in the LP.
3: Oh.
0: Yeah. Hours later, Pratt took to X to respond. He said, most of you have probably never heard of Chelsea Handler, which, honestly, not really true. So here's an introduction, he wrote, attaching a video of comedian Shane Gillis at the recent Netflix roast of Kevin Hart. In the video, Gillis said, Chelsea Handler went to dinner at Jeffrey Epstein's house in 2010. That's just a fun one. You can look it up. There's articles. It wasn't like a big party. There was, like, 7 people there. Honestly, that makes it weirder.
3: Yeah, it was super intimate.
0: Yeah. It was, like, Prince Andrew and Woody Allen were there. So this is what Shane Gillis said at the roast of Kevin Hart. Handler has admitted to going to Epstein's home multiple times over the years. While guest hosting Jimmy Kimmel Live in 2022, she said that while she'd never been to Epstein's Island, she did accidentally find herself at the dinner party with the aforementioned guest, having been brought along by Katie Couric. She joked in the monologue and in other interviews that while dining with Alan and his wife, Soon-Yi Previn, who Alan originally knew as the adopted daughter of his longtime partner, Mia Farrow.
3: Oh, yeah, yeah, that is true. Woody Allen married his adopted daughter. Yeah, that's... Wow.
0: And then they adopt daughters together. And then was accused of raping them.
3: Nice.
0: So, Mia Farrow, she asked the couple, so how did you two meet, really? I feel like she's just making that up. Oh, it says she joked. Okay, she joked that she asked the couple, how did you two meet? So awkward. I wonder if they ever actually get that by a genuinely...
3: like an oblivious person?
0: Yeah. That's crazy. So anyway, meanwhile, Pratt's mayoral campaign has come under scrutiny as he fields various accusations, including questions over his current living situation. Imagine he's homeless doing super meth. He lives right outside of somebody's house.
3: In a cardboard box.
0: Oh my God, his wife is Heidi Montag?
3: Yeah.
0: I didn't know that. I love her album, Superficial.
3: He blew all of his money trying to make her a pop star.
0: Her album, Superficial, is amazing. Like, one of the best, like, every single song is not,
3: well,
0: no
3: skips.
0: Well,
3: they went broke doing it.
0: I know. I heard about that, like, somehow it, like, wasn't a success at the time, but, like, people love it now. It's kind of like a cult classic now.
3: Well, and it's starting to make a comeback specifically because everybody's talking about this guy
0: again. Well, that'd be, like, a second time, because it's done it before, like, 2020. Me and, like, my friends all listened to it, and it was, like, popular on the internet. Yeah. I, like, heard it on somebody's TikTok or something. I was like, what is this amazing new song? And it was not new. It was, like, from... I forget when she released it, like 2007 or something.
2: What song is this again?
0: There is a song called Superficial on the album, but it's the whole album by Heidi Montag. It's like really poppy.
2: I've never heard of Heidi Montag that I can think of.
0: 2010, it says she released it. So she is this, what's the word, reality TV show star as well. And honestly, I think it's just like two before my time. I don't know what she was the star of. Never knew. I just knew who she was. You know,
3: yeah,
0: I mean?
3: Like 2005, we were too young to be watching a reality TV show like
2: that. And I'll
3: that.
2: Be honest, I mean, I never got into reality TV I never really got into TV at all, honestly.
0: Oh, she was also on The Hills. They were both on The Hills together, apparently.
3: Nice. Oh, well, that would make sense.
0: It says the show chronicled the personal and professional lives of Lauren Conrad, Montag and Friends, Adrina Patridge, and Whitney Port. During its production, she briefly attended the Fashion Institute for Design. Okay, yeah, I'm just reading off her Wikipedia. She's like very beautiful, looks like, you know, Hollywood to the extreme, super blonde.
3: So is The Hills supposed to be a reality show about, like, the Hollywood Hills? Is it, like, set in Hollywood?
0: That must be why it's called that. I genuinely don't know anything about this show. And it's, like, it'd probably be really fun to go back and watch nowadays, just, like, as a time capsule, if nothing else.
3: Yeah, a couple years ago, I watched One Tree Hill with a girlfriend. And that was, like, peak 2000s. Nostalgia bait. All the clothes were disgustingly baggy and the hair was super pointy.
0: Wow, I've never seen this. It has James Lafferty, Hillary Burton, Sophia Bush, Chad Michael Murray.
3: There's actually, I think, there's a woman in this show, One Tree Hill, that ended up in that NXVIM cult. The crazy sex cult that...
0: Yeah, where they were branding women and stuff like that.
3: Yeah, yeah, and it was, like, attached to Hollywood, and there's, like, a bunch of D and C-list celebrities that were involved.
0: Wow, yeah, I never watched One Tree Hill, or The Hills, or 90210, but, you know, I've heard all the words.
3: Did you watch Degrassi?
0: I did watch Degrassi. It was still airing, but, like, the later seasons by the time I was, like, old enough to watch
3: like
0: it.
3: Next
0: but
3: Generation? I saw them everywhere.
0: I wasn't there when they shot Drake or anything. Like, I've seen that episode, but it was way past its air date.
3: Glee? Were you a Glee kid?
0: No, that was my time even, and it was just not, it didn't interest me at all. Like, I was more interested in things like, in middle school, Jersey Shore was awesome. There's all these, like, random, like, one-off things that if I heard it today, I'd be like, oh, that! I remember Bad Girls Club. That was crazy and entertaining, and
3: did you watch the TLC ones, like Honey Boo Boo?
0: I feel like my mom watched Honey Boo Boo and I'd see it on TV sometimes, but it wasn't like my big thing or anything like that.
3: You were into it. Toddlers and Tiaras.
0: I love Project Runway. Like the first season, like, it's so good. I think it's like 2011. No, never watched.
3: No, I had a big kick of watching the moms have meltdowns because the daughter would just be like, Mom, I don't want to do this anymore. And there's some 50-year-old woman in the corner like, crying her eyes out because
0: she can't force
3: it. That's horrible.
0: It just makes me think it's like manipulative.
3: It is manipulative. Horrible. She's having a meltdown, but it's just, you know. Why?
0: Is that the one that JoJo Siwa came from?
3: No, that's the one Honey Boo Boo came from.
0: Toddlers and Tiara?
3: Yeah. Yeah, I'm pretty sure. And she was just like a. And then she ended up getting her own show with her mom.
0: Some people like to say Free Talk Live is like a reality show sometimes when it's like, all of a sudden, we're getting raided, and, like, somebody's in jail, and all this stuff, and, like...
2: It sure seems like a fun TV show, a bit of a drama, bit of some drama, some action, you know.
0: Mark screaming BAMF at Ian and storming out of the show.
2: Free Talk Live has a fun legacy. This studio has seen a lot.
0: It does. That's one of the top views videos on the YouTube, if you want to watch it. Mark freaking out. It's great. Somebody needs to make a t-shirt with all the quotes on it and give it to Mark.
2: He'd love it. He'd laugh. Or maybe he wouldn't. I don't know.
0: Let's get into this. I think he would. Let's get into this scrutiny that he's found himself under, Spencer Pratt, including questions over his current living situation. It says, the speculation intensified following reports he was not living in an Airstream trailer parked on the lot of his former California home. What does that even mean, reports he was
3: not
0: doing
3: that? Is it because it burned down? Is he living in an Airstream because it burned down?
0: Interesting, I don't know.
3: You're going to hate on a man for using his land after it burned down? You know,
0: and I mean, an Airstream, that's like, can be luxury, you know?
3: Yeah, those things are, Airstreams are so nice.
0: Yeah. It says, the former Hills star acknowledged he is not actively staying in the trailer, despite suggesting he was in a recent mayoral campaign ad. So, what? Quote from Pratt. Hey guys, why don't they want to talk about why I need a hotel in the first place? He wrote on X, Karen Bass let my home burn down. Also, 6,000 of my neighbors. No big deal. So he said that on Twitter. And then he said in a separate post, funny how they never attack my policy ideas. They can only try to assassinate your character. They don't want to talk about my debate masterclass a week ago. They want to talk about a reality show from a lifetime ago. That's because they, in a he continued, that's because they want the continued decline of the city. They are locked in an ideological death spiral and can't shake it. Come at my policies or go sit back down on the back bench. I'm in the arena, son. Sorry, I said that so lame. Go sit on the back bench. I'm in the arena, son. So, I mean, I think that's how you're supposed to read it. Pratt has been staying at the Hotel Bel Air for the past month while his wife and kids have been staying in Carpentina. Carpentina? Do you know how to say that?
2: No.
0: Carpentaria, California? Oh my god, I've killed Angela. He's laughing. The 42-year-old told the outlet the Airstream had become unsafe as he campaigns to be the Los Angeles, the next mayor of Los Angeles, claiming the hotel's armed security made it the only option. Okay. This is weird. Like, oh, it became unsafe because people could go up to his house and kill him.
3: Yeah,
0: because
3: he's in an Airstream.
0: That makes sense. The reality is the B.A. Holes? Oh, Bass-holes, I see. I don't know if we should even try that out on the air. They have it bleeped here. And Romaniacs, however you say the lady with last name, Roman.
3: Romaniacs?
0: Yeah. Yeah, there Romaniacs. We go. That's good. That's good. That's probably exactly how to say it. They are a little bit wacko, and since I destroyed them in a debate and I am surging in the polls, they're getting increasingly desperate and hostile. That's pretty scary, says Pratt, doubled down during TMZ Live on Wednesday, claiming critics were missing his point. It says, Spencer Pratt's mayoral campaign has earned the support of multiple celebrities, including Paris Hilton. Okay, I support him now. Just kidding. But... yeah,
3: if Paris is in, you're in.
0: Not really, not usually. So, including Paris Hilton and Kristen Cavallari. I don't live at the Hotel Bel Air. I don't live in the Airstream. I don't live in Santa Barbara. I don't have a house. They burned it down. Homeless man. Campaigns again. No, I'm just kidding.
3: Truly, homeless guy.
0: Yeah.
3: Is running for mayor because it's gotten so bad. It's so bad in L.A. that a homeless man might be the city's last shot at redemption.
0: It's a little hyperbolic, though, when his house in the Palisades burned down. And that's why.
3: Well, I mean, 6,000 other homes burned down in the Palisades, but those are still like, I mean, that's, it is upper middle class, but those still, not all of those people were.
0: Really rich?
3: Really, really rich. Oh. Some of them were like doctors and lawyers, you know, and like they may be rich, but not all of them were superstars.
0: Hmm.
3: I mean, some normal families lost their homes and stuff.
0: Yeah.
3: You know, I don't know how big his house was.
0: Probably big. Him and his wife were rich.
3: Well, reality TV star. Blew all his money on a record deal.
0: People always like to say blew all their money to make these like headlines. You know what I mean? I don't know.
3: I thought he did. I thought it was like.
0: Well, he still had a house in Palisades. Like he wasn't, you know, poor. Let's
3: true.
0: Say. So, and plus there's always new ways to make money, you know, like write a memoir or something like that. She's still relevant enough. You know, not like, an A-list celebrity maybe she's A-list. I don't really know what that word means. I don't know where the lines are. But, you know, she's not, like, in the news every day and, like, everybody talks about her relevant. But she's not, like, everybody hates her and nobody cares about her. She's not somebody that no one's ever heard their name. Even people our age, we knew she existed. You know what I mean?
3: Yeah, I guess.
0: So, anyways, he said, that is where I live, period. I don't need to sleep there every night. I don't need to go number two on that toilet. That's where I live. I don't even know what he's talking about at this point. But homeless man running for mayor to end the homeless situation in Los Angeles.
3: A hero.
0: More Free Talk Live. And you don't have to go anywhere to hear more. Just more Free Talk Live when we're back. 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
4: I don't believe in homosexuality.
1: Should homosexuality be outlawed, Rita?
4: I think not only homosexuality, but prostitution and fornication.
1: Fornication?
4: Ought to be-
5: Are you going to pass laws against people masturbating?
4: I beg your pardon, sir.
5: Would you pass laws against people masturbating, ma'am?
4: I'm very much offended that you would ask me such
5: what, you
4: a question
5: can't answer?
4: Like
5: you
4: that.
5: Want a question? Would you pass
4: sir,
5: a law against people masturbating?
4: Sir,
5: I mean, you want to pass laws against two men having sex. I'm just asking
1: you a
5: question.
1: She said she wanted to pass law against fornication. That's just anybody
5: That's
1: having
5: anybody
1: sex.
5: Having sex.
1: Okay, Rita, let's say I have a fiancé and you overheard us having sex. Would you report us to the cops if there was a law against fornication?
4: You darn right, sir.
1: Yeah? How dare you?
4: How dare
1: you? Who do you think you are?
4: How dare you, sir? Who do you
1: How
4: think
1: dare
4: you
1: I
4: are?
1: Have sex with a consenting adult on my
5: my own property?
4: You're a moral reprobate, and you're one of the ones who are helping to disintegrate this country.
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9: From Feature Story News in New York, I'm Mitch McCann with the Week in Review. UK Prime Minister Keir Starmer faces a drawn-out wait for a leadership contest after potential rival Andy Burnham announced plans to return to Westminster. The Greater Manchester Mayor says he wants to stand in a by-election in northwest England. If he won it for the Labour Party, he could try to trigger a leadership challenge against Keir Starmer as an MP. Housing Secretary Steve Reid says Labour should be focusing on achievements rather than changing leaders like the previous Conservative government.
10: First quarter of this year, our economy grew faster than any of the other seven biggest economies on the planet. That means next week the Chancellor can stand up and announce real help for families and businesses that are struggling with the cost of living crisis. But people aren't feeling that enough yet. So we need to focus more on how we get that change to be real in people's lives. We don't need to be talking to each other in the ways that the Tories did.
9: The US-China summit in Beijing has ended with a note of stability despite few details of progress on trade deals. US President Donald Trump called it an incredible visit, but tensions clearly remain over the issues of tariffs and Taiwan. Nick Harper reports from Washington.
11: Donald Trump made lots of warm but somewhat vague responses to what had been achieved. He said it had been an incredible visit with fantastic trade deals and that lots of problems had been settled. He said that American farmers would be very happy with the deals. There's a possibility that China, he said, would buy billions of dollars of soybeans. On Boeing aircraft, he said China would buy 200 with a promise to buy a further 750. However, the two sides did not decide to extend the tariff truce due to run out at the end of this year. And on the issue of Taiwan, the US president said he would make a decision in the coming days on whether to sign off on a $14 billion arms package to the island, a move that will likely anger Beijing. But the summit has stabilized relations with no clear deterioration.
9: South Carolina's top court has overturned Alex Murdoch's double murder conviction. The disgraced lawyer was convicted in 2023 of murdering his wife Maggie and their 22-year-old son Paul in a case that captivated the nation. Murdoch now faces retrial. Tony Waterman has more.
12: In a unanimous opinion, the South Carolina Supreme Court justices say Murdoch was denied his right to a fair trial because a county court clerk had influenced jurors. They accuse Rebecca Hills of placing her fingers on the scales of justice after jurors testified that she suggested they not trust Murdoch's testimony. State prosecutors had tried to argue that there was no evidence the comments changed the outcome of the trial. The top court has ordered a retrial, and Murdoch will remain in jail until that happens.
9: Differences between the UAE and Iran spilled into the BRICS foreign ministers' meeting, with Tehran accusing Abu Dhabi of participating in strikes against it. These differences, analysts say, could complicate BRICS chair India's efforts to issue a joint statement at the end of the meeting on Friday. Foreign ministers of the bloc, that includes India, Iran, UAE, Russia and China, among others, have been meeting in New Delhi. Ishan Garg tells us more.
13: to end this session with a joint statement is certainly going to be hard, because we haven't seen a joint statement from the BRICS grouping since the war in Iran started. There was another meeting of Deputy Prime Minister, which ended with a chair summary of the meetings without a joint communique, which is diplomatic speak for essentially saying that the bloc couldn't agree on common language. And the common language that is in question is how to describe the war in Iran. Now, Iran, which is a member of the BRICS grouping, wants in the joint communique to be strong condemnation of U.S. and Israeli strikes on its own territory, while on the other hand, you have UAE, which wants to call Iran the aggressor of this conflict. India is finding itself in a delicate position where it has to balance not only the two BRICS members, UAE and Iran, but it also has to balance its own close ties with Washington and Tel Aviv.
9: And finally, World Football's governing body has revealed who will perform at the World Cup halftime show in New Jersey this coming July, with less than a month until the tournament begins. Shakira, Madonna and K-pop group BTS are set to perform during the halftime break of the FIFA World Cup final on July 19 at MetLife Stadium, with a performance being put together by Chris Martin of Coldplay. The show is likely to mirror a Super Bowl halftime show, with FIFA's president saying this will be a historic moment for the FIFA World Cup and a show befitting the biggest sporting event in the world. From Feature Story News in New York, I'm Mitch McCann, and that was the Week in Review.
14: After decades of searching the cosmos, today NASA announced that what it was really looking for was right here on planet Earth all along.
15: For years, we've foolishly chased after comets, moons, and stars. Outer space may be beautiful, but it's not as beautiful as the smile of a child, nor as sublime as a good bottle of wine shared among friends. Our search ends where it began, here on this big blue marble.
14: Astronomers say that while their telescopes were pointing at Mars, they never even noticed the planet that was right in front of them. NASA now plans to appreciate what they already have. The agency's latest report, entitled Wonder is Everywhere, Finding the Beauty in the Everyday, calls for further study of the little things that truly give life meaning.
15: Warm rain on a summer day. The smell of pine trees, touching the worn paper of your favorite book. That's what's always made us happy. Not some asteroid a million miles away.
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1: Riley O'Bell.
2: And Angelo.
0: And we have a caller on the line, so let's go to the phones and see what's on their mind. We have Tom in California. Tom, you're on Free Talk Live. What's on your mind?
3: Oh, yeah. I was wondering if you could give me an update on Ian. Is he doing okay?
0: Yeah, Ian has been doing really great because he's got moved to a facility in Pennsylvania, and they teach a drug class there. I don't really know what like they teach, like if it's, I don't know. You know,
2: probably
0: I don't know
2: what
0: he's learning.
2: Just like treatment, like a 12-step program.
0: Yeah, it's, I don't even know if it's that, because that would be something like, oh, you're actively addicted to drugs, right? I don't know, but either way, they basically tell you not to do drugs. Drugs are bad. And so basically, he's there in that place, but not in the class yet, because they put him in that new prison, but they haven't put him into the class yet. So once he starts that class, he'll be getting double time, meaning if he takes that class for a year, which I think it is a year-long class, he'll get a year off of prison. And in general, he's really good at, you know, staying positive, and he's been telling me about, like, the groundhogs there. There's groundhogs in the at this prison, and they have a bunch of babies. Like, somebody counted 24 baby groundhogs, and they'll come up to you and take food out of your hands and, like, tug on your pants to get food. It's really cute.
1: That does sound really cute and really exciting.
0: I know. That is so cute, and I wish that the visiting area was near where the groundhogs are, but it's not, unfortunately. So I don't get to see the groundhogs or the baby groundhogs or the ducks. There's a pond there. And, he can be outside, like, all day. He works out. He meditates. He actually takes a Buddhist meditation class on Sundays with other Buddhists. So that's pretty cool. I mean, I'm not saying Ian is a Buddhist, but he's interested in it. So
1: that is really cool. That's really exciting.
0: Thank you for asking, Tom. And anyone can go to freeiannow.org to sign the petition to get him out of prison and to learn more about what we're talking about, because Ian is the founder of this show and my husband, and he's in prison, in my opinion, wrongfully, because he didn't do anything actually wrong, period. And then on top of that, I think that he should have won his case, and there's lots of reasons why, but we could get into that. You can get into that on freeiannow.org, because all of the
2: Details
0: and frequently asked questions and stuff are on there. Thank you so much for asking, Tom.
3: Well, I hope you get to visit him frequently, and have a nice day today. Bye-bye.
0: Thank you so much. And
1: thanks,
0: yes,
1: Tom.
0: I do. I visit him frequently, and I appreciate the call. At this new prison, I've only been there once, but it's 6 hours away, and it really was not that bad of a drive. It's like all good highways. And
2: you get to skip New York, like the city?
0: Oh, yeah, I go away from New York, yeah.
2: Oh, okay.
0: Maybe it might be a little shorter if I went through New York. I don't know, but I went above New York, like next to Albany.
2: Yeah, I'd skip the...
0: Yeah, definitely.
1: Skip the city altogether.
0: I got to drive on the Tectonic, I think it's called, Scenic Park Highway, or Taconic, maybe, and that was really pretty. I really liked it there. And then Pennsylvania's just always just nice. Like, seriously, every time I'm in Pennsylvania, I'm like, I like it here, you know? I've never been to Philadelphia, I'm not really that interested.
2: or Pittsburgh.
1: I heard you went near my girlfriend's area.
0: Yeah, I saw the sign that for the area she lives in, or at least where Colin has told me he dropped you guys off.
1: Yeah.
0: I'm not going to say where, don't worry. But
1: no worries. I appreciate that.
0: Yeah, I was like, oh, that's where Riley's girlfriend lives. But
2: how far is that from Shrewsbury?
0: Ian's prison is like an hour and a half north of Shrewsbury, and okay, where his girlfriend lives is like 30 minutes or maybe an hour from where Ian's at.
2: Okay.
0: So all in like kind of the same neighborhood.
2: Yeah, PA is beautiful. Amish country, right? Almost.
0: Yeah. A lot of it is like where there's all those grains, and I didn't see any Amish people, but apparently it is. Around where his prison is, there's some beautiful farmland that's like hilly and stuff. And I was just driving through literally like a picture book trying to find this prison, because it took me to a back gate where like people drive in to deliver deliveries. You know what I mean?
2: Oh, so it took you like a semi-truck route?
0: Yeah, and I obviously wasn't allowed to go in there. So I pulled up to this gate and I'm like, what the heck do I do? But I had to like turn around, and I was driving through this like beautiful like countryside. I was like, this sucks.
2: That's a good place for a prison.
0: Better to be in a beautiful place, yeah, I'd say.
2: And then, like, inner city.
0: In Massachusetts, where he was, it's not like it was, like, ugly or something. It was just this, like,

0: kind of plain area, trees here and there, and there's like a bunch of, it used to be a military base, but now there's a bunch of like companies, like they have like weird names, just like Nova Star or something like that, you know what I mean? And it's like, what,
1: technology
0: what
1: companies
0: do they do?
1: Or something.
0: Yeah, exactly. And like warehouse looking places on the street. But there was like lots of birds we would watch and geese, and actually we kind of hated the geese, but the turkeys were kind of cool and fun, even though they're so ugly.
1: No, I think the fan turkeys are really pretty.
0: I mean, everybody's feathers are nice. They're just ugly. They have these nasty things on their head and neck.
1: Oh, yeah, their faces are just, yeah, they are ugly.
0: They're unfortunate, even though
1: they're
0: kind of sweet.
1: Warty faces.
0: Yeah, seriously. And the noises they make, it's almost like frogs.
1: Yeah.
0: But that's the kind of thing Ian and I care about, because we're just like, I don't know, nature loving, and we'll sit outside and at the visits and watch birds and have favorite birds,
1: you know,
0: and stuff like that.
1: Turkeys will, if it starts raining, they'll like try to drink the rain and they'll drown themselves in the rain and like not know when
0: dumb.
1: To stop.
2: Oh wow, that's
1: yeah.
2: That's
1: our turkeys
2: insane.
1: Are like supremely dumb.
0: They seem that
1: they have
0: dumb.
1: Really good eyesight, but they're not
0: really?
1: Very smart.
0: We would get them. We would like lure them into the. It's like a fenced-in area for the visiting area in Massachusetts where he used to be. Where I would visit Ian twice a week.
1: Do you guys like try to call him in?
0: Yeah, we would get him in with breads, and they would come in. But every time they would hop up onto that gate, they like scream bloody murder while they're hopping up. But it's like it's like that serious for you to come get this bread? It's like, is it hard or is it just like a lot of effort to get up on that gate? But it was funny. So like they do that. I'm not gonna recreate the sound. It'd be horrible.
1: Yeah.
0: But they. Like make this horrible sound when they hop up and you're like kind of freaked out, and then they're standing
1: probably
0: there and they
1: just take so much effort.
0: Yeah, and then they're standing there thinking about it for a really long time before they finally hop down to get into the, you know, area. But they don't want to come next to you, but they know you have food. And Ian said that the groundhogs will come up and like berate you until you give them food. And if you don't have food, it's like hard to tell them like, I don't have food, man.
1: Yeah, like, I ain't got nothing for you.
0: Yeah,
1: sorry.
0: He said he had to like swat at one, like not,
1: well, that's
0: not hit it, but make a noise.
1: Don't feed the bears.
0: Yeah,
1: I mean, that's why they tell people in national parks not to feed the animals.
2: Yeah, otherwise they're like, going to be coming after you and wanting food.
1: Well, yeah, because they don't know, you can't communicate to them that you don't have food, so when you don't, they get mad and they'll act out.
0: Yeah,
1: and
0: I
1: it's
0: bet.
1: Cute when it's a groundhog.
0: Yeah.
1: It's different when it's like a bear.
2: Or a mountain lion.
1: Or a mountain lion.
0: I haven't heard anything about them feeding bears or mountain lions there, luckily. Also, I just don't think they're there. It's more like a prairie dog situation than bears. There might be bears there. I don't know. But I didn't see
2: Alana has said that there have been bears near her house.
1: Hmm. There's black bears, I mean, all over the United States. I think from here to the Washington coast, there's black bears.
0: But you know what I mean? Like when you're like, they might be in the general area, like the
1: oh yeah, but not in the
0: state.
1: Prison.
0: But even then, it's like the whole area around is mostly like fieldy things. Like you don't really see a bear just like in a field.
1: That's
0: often.
1: True.
0: I don't know. I could be wrong.
1: No,
0: hopefully
1: no, that's true.
0: Happen.
1: I don't see bears in fields a lot, like farm fields. No.
0: Man, somebody in northern New Hampshire took a picture of a bear that was supposedly like 600 pounds, and it was so fat and cute. And I was like, if bears are not our friends, why are they shaped so cute? Why are their ears so cute? Seriously.
1: If not friend, why friend shaped?
0: Exactly. And their ears are literally like, they look like exactly like they look on teddy bears. They're just so cute. It looks so
2: maybe they're
0: angry
2: friends too. From a distance.
0: Definitely. And in fact, people say that black bears are not that mean as far as bears go. Like grizzly bears are way worse.
1: But most attacks happen from black bears.
0: Is that just because there's more of them?
1: Yeah, there's way more contact. And like a female bear with cubs, regardless of type of bear, will just mess somebody up.
0: Like I've heard the absolute most ruthless, horrible ones are polar bears, but it's like,
1: well, that's because
0: way less
1: they look
0: contact.
1: At you like prey off the bat because they can eat anything. So they'll look at a human and a polar bear is like, oh, I can eat that. So I'll try to eat that. A grizzly bear, not so much. And then a black bear, you know, he's not going to, you're not a food, you're not meal to a black bear. You're a threat, right? So he's not going to eat you he's not going to hurt you to eat you. He'll hurt you because you've scared him or, you know, you're a threat to his or her territory or her cubs.
0: Yeah.
1: Polar bears are ruthless.
0: Are they like way bigger than a grizzly bear?
1: Oh, yeah. They're like,
0: that's
1: like
0: terrifying.
1: a foot, 2 feet taller than a grizzly bear.
0: That's so scary.
1: I think the tallest, I want to say like 14 feet, 12 to 14 feet for a polar bear standing up.
0: Yeah, standing on its hind legs, but still.
1: And then a grizzly bear is like,
0: that's insane.
1: Like a huge grizzly bear is like 8.5 to 9 feet tall. It would be like a massive grizzly bear.
0: Maybe that's what Mark saw. Like last week, Mark said he saw eye shine that was like way taller than even a Bigfoot should be.
1: Where was he?
0: He was driving to Chesterfield in New Hampshire.
1: Moose.
0: What?
1: Moose.
0: I don't know. Honestly,
1: no, moose.
0: Know.
1: If there's anything taller, moose.
0: I don't know. I think that Mark would know that. Mark has had.
1: What if it's just eye shine?
0: Yeah.
1: How tall?
0: He said.
1: There's no grizzly bear in New Hampshire.
0: No, it wasn't supposed to be a grizzly bear.
1: Oh.
0: He thinks that it was something unexplainable. He said it was like too far apart. This says the average adult moose is 5 to 6.5 feet. He said it was way taller than a Bigfoot should be because, you know, people are like.
1: Yeah.
0: Bigfoot, it's like, it's taller than a man. It's like 8 feet tall. And Mark said, no, it had to be taller than that.
1: And it wasn't something, was it walking?
0: He said he saw it at night and all he saw was the eyes shine. So.
1: Tree, sitting tree, cat sitting in a tree.
0: With its eyes like feet apart? See, that's what's weird. I don't know.
1: Eyes feet apart is.
0: I feel like we'd all have to be there, you know what I mean?
1: Yeah.
0: He said that he doesn't like to think of unexplainable things and he just can't explain it, you know what I mean? Like, he's not like me, or I'd be like,
2: is he not?
0: I saw it.
2: Is
0: saw
2: Mark
0: crazy.
2: Not a curious man, or does he just not believe in unexplainable phenomenon?
0: I think most men just don't believe in unexplainable phenomenon.
1: Or it's just
0: phenomena.
1: Like, it's not maybe that they don't believe it. It's like, what
2: We're
1: am
2: just
1: I going to do? Well, what am I going to do about it?
0: Yeah, a lot of times.
1: Well, like, what am I going to do, bro? I just saw something I can't explain. I'm going to go freak out and spend the rest of my life chasing that. I got to go to work tomorrow. So I'm just going to push it out of my head. And go to my job.
0: A lot of stories where I hear somebody say that they didn't tell anyone, in men or women, a lot of times it's just that they think people will think they're crazy or they themselves just want to forget about it. Like, I could see if it scared you. You just don't want to be scared, so you just don't think about it. You know what I mean? Like, especially something tall.
1: Or if it's like something, like the longer you think about it, the weirder it gets almost. Like, oh, I saw that thing. It kind of startled me. And then you just like, wait a second, I really don't understand what happened or what that thing was.
0: Sometimes, and, like, you don't contemplate things as much as you think you would in a situation where you see something that doesn't make any sense.
1: Especially when you're driving, right? Mm-hmm. Oh, that was weird. You're going 60 miles an hour.
0: And you're trying to...
1: And you have another thing, and it's dark. You got to just clear that out and focus on the road, right? I'm not going to pull over and, what was that? I'm just going to keep driving.
0: Mm-hmm.
1: You know, you got to...
0: Yep. I always tell Riley if I ever see a Bigfoot and he's in the car, I'm going to force him to make it, I'm going to pull over and make it howl so somebody is there to
1: witness it
0: with me because there's no way I'm going to see a Bigfoot. And Riley says, like, I didn't see it.
2: Yeah, exactly.
0: I don't believe her. I don't believe her. No one should believe her. I didn't see it.
1: I didn't see it.
2: I'd be a terrible eyewitness, that's for
1: I
2: sure.
1: I heard it. You got to have like a recorder.
2: Yes.
1: Like a recording.
2: Absolutely.
0: Believe it or not, I did actually bring up the topic of cuteness and animals and stuff like that for a reason, and I kind of forgot we got way off the trails. And it's not just because Coconut's sitting in my lap and he's so cute and sweet all the time. It's because these weirdos are trying to get you to be okay with and adopt, quote-unquote, by these fake robot pets, and it's not for real friends. For Real Friends was a cute toy that, at least in my day when I was a kid, you would get a furry robot that would do a few moves, like bark or something.
1: And they're going to sell it. They're going to put a twist on it. But it's just more of the, you're going to live in the box and you're going to eat the bugs and you're not, you know what I mean? You're going to stay in your 15-minute city. It'll be illegal for you to own an animal.
0: Yeah, yeah.
1: Because it's too much of a...
0: Oh, maybe that's why they want us to see the animals in the, it's unethical. These animals are kept in cages. You know, like, we've been seeing all about that. And I'm not saying it's not true. I'm just saying, like...
2: So my question is, are they going to be powering these animals?
1: They do. They tried to do that in Oregon. They tried to pass a law in Oregon to where it was illegal to kill your own animals. Because it was considered animal abuse. You can't put your own animals down.
2: So you can't kill your own farm animals?
1: Yeah, that's exactly what the bill would have done.
0: Whoa.
2: That's absurd.
1: They would have made it illegal to butcher your own animals. You can't put your pet pig down. Well, he's not a pet.
0: Well, what if the vet says...
1: Well, then you're paying the vet,
0: yeah,
1: right?
0: Yeah.
1: But you
0: I see what you mean.
1: I mean, you don't take a slaughter pig to a vet.
0: Yeah.
1: You know, you put the bolt gun to his head and you squeeze the trigger and then you get to work, right?
0: That's
1: how it goes.
0: Your animals are definitely your property and you should
1: 100%. And it was like an animal rights or like an anti-animal abuse thing, but it really just became illegal to own an animal.
0: Yeah.
1: Like a personification of animals, or animals aren't humans, right? And I get that we're friends and we love our cats and dogs, but they're, you know.
0: They don't have, like, natural rights.
1: No.
0: They're unable to defend their rights. They're unable to understand their rights. They're unable to respect others' rights. That's one thing that I can't stand about vegans. It's like, they're like, we're vegans because we don't exploit animals. Well, those animals don't understand that and will absolutely exploit other animals.
1: Animals do respect each other's rights through violence. Like, you know, a wolf will leave a carcass alone if a bear attacks it and says, this is mine. And then, you know, that...
0: I see what you mean, but the thing I'm saying is, like,
1: force.
0: They would
1: like,
0: never...
1: They can't acknowledge
0: it. Well, they can't acknowledge the thing they killed's rights. You know what I mean? Like, they have to kill to eat, to live.
1: Yeah.
0: And there are, you know, rabbits and stuff like that, but that doesn't lead you to being a vegan. That leads you to just not eating rabbits, which I'm sure they do stuff that we don't know about, like kill each other, you know?
1: Oh, yeah. Well, I bet none of the procreation's consensual in the animal kingdom.
0: Oh, no. In fact, just the other day, Lori and I were talking about how apparently ducks are notorious rapists.
1: Yeah, they'll hold the female's heads underwater until can, like, do their thing. Like, they'll break the spirit of the female. Wow. It's really dark.
2: That's really gross.
0: Yeah, I only heard, I was like, is Jay Noon's duck just in particular a rapist, or are all male ducks?
1: It's all male ducks.
0: Oh, I thought you said dogs for a second.
1: No, ducks. Yeah, it's all male ducks. They're vicious, dude.
0: He said that he has a girl and a female and a male duck, and the female will go into the pig pen because the pig will keep the female safe and run off the male. Which is so crazy. Like,
1: and that shows you how cool pigs are.
0: And animals in general, I was going to say this about why might they want you to not have pets. It's like, having coconut in my house every day, I'm just like, how am I even lucky enough to be, like, you are just like a little piece of heaven, in my opinion. Like, you are literally, like, a piece of God that I get to experience. It gives me so much joy, obviously. And he's so smart. And there's so much that he can teach you and you can learn. And it's like, they want you to be literally miserable.
1: Disconnected from the
0: exactly.
1: world
0: He's
1: that
0: like
1: you
0: an
1: live
0: earth
1: in.
0: Spirits, like, that we get to actually still have this bridge to the earth with. And it reminds me every time I get into any stupid ideology that starts to make me think, like, the world we live in is hell and stuff like that. Like, I've never actually thought that or, like, followed
1: Like the demiurge, like, this is a prison, like Gnosticism. Ridiculousness.
2: Yeah, I don't like them because it just seems like...
0: I think of coconut, I'm like, he's not
1: from
0: hell.
1: Yeah, no, dude, if this is a prison, then why do I have puppies? If this really was prison, I wouldn't have access.
2: I tend to believe differently than this is a prison. I think this is just like a proving ground for us to progress to another stage of existence, whatever that might be.
0: I agree, but I also think it's like a sacred place, and it can be like really amazing, and it's not evil. That's what got me out of Christian Science. I liked Christian Science in a way because I was like, this is all like a way more rational way to look at the things Jesus said. It's kind of interesting. It's kind of cool. And then like the way she talks about the body and reality is like, oh my God, she hates it. She's like, the body is hate. I'm not even joking. She says stuff like that.
1: Yeah,
0: the
1: that's
0: earth
1: not.
0: Is hate.
1: But that's the
0: God is love.
1: But you cannot deny the creation and the creator, right? Like these two things go hand in hand, right? That one extends from the other. So to like say that the body,
0: if you
1: which
0: believe
1: is,
0: in a creator, yeah,
1: yeah,
0: it's
1: yeah,
0: kind
1: that,
0: of
1: that's what I'm saying. Like the created is part as an extension of the creator, right?
0: It's like,
1: so
0: I
1: like,
0: can almost
1: how is
0: understand
1: that bad?
0: It if
1: how
0: you're
1: is that...
0: Gnostic and you believe that a bad thing that's lesser than the true God created Earth. But I don't think that is the case. You know what I mean?
1: Yeah, and that's because of puppies.
0: Exactly.
1: That's because of you,
0: not even
1: you
0: joking
1: know.
0: At all. So getting into this article related to all this is from the Wall Street Journal. Ian sent it to me. It says, the Roomba guy's second act. I don't know who this Roomba guy is, but I think we'll learn. A robot you'll want to snuggle.
1: Oh, it's probably the guy who invented Roomba, and this is his second. I got it.
0: Yeah, I just don't know who he is. It says, the inventor behind the world-famous robot vacuum is now designing robots that form an emotional bond with their owners.
2: No,
0: okay, that
2: they
0: is
2: don't.
0: Literally not true. It does not form an emotional bond with the owner. Like, you might form an emotional attachment to it. That doesn't mean it forms a bond back with you. The Steve Jobs of robot vacuum cleaners is ready to unveil his next chapter. And why isn't it saying his name at all yet? Okay, his name is Colin Engel. Okay, Colin Engel. It's an expressive, furry, doe-eyed creature with huge paws and a dog-like demeanor. I'm seeing a video of it. It looks kind of like a white ferret or one of those like fennec foxes, but with small ears. And
1: How
0: it's definitely
1: big is it?
0: You can't tell from this video because it's like a close-up. But it has like cute eyes. It looks sort of like a Neo pet. It's definitely a cute stuffed animal. That's what I would say. I'd say if this was like just a stuffed animal.
1: If it's marketed as a toy.
0: Right.
1: If it's strictly a toy for kids.
0: And doesn't
1: I can
0: like
1: get it.
0: Map your house.
1: Yeah.
0: Or record the kids' thoughts or whatever, you know?
1: I think the other older ones might have done that already.
0: The Roomba?
1: The Roomba or like the older robot.
0: Oh. Toys
1: that yes. all these kids had.
0: If your toy connects to the Wi-Fi, you're screwed. Don't let your kids' toys connect to the Wi-Fi. And like, obviously, tablets another thing, but like, they don't need a stuffed animal that connects to the Wi-Fi just because it's like, it's your little journal.
2: It's cute and adorable.
1: Yeah, you tell it all your secrets. And
0: no. Seriously. They sell things like that.
1: Yeah, I know. Yeah. I know they do. You're right. It's just horrifying to think about. That, you know, privacy has just been eliminated, whether through the third party or the government, it feels like.
0: Yeah, that's...
1: We're at the point where we've installed cameras into every single room of our homes. I guess the suburbanites really have, like, the Ring camera set up throughout the whole house.
0: Yeah, and what I said about the reason I said that is because the Roombas, they were like, okay, just add a map of your house, and it will make it, or the Roomba will map your house, and then it will store it on the cloud, and it'll make everything easier.
1: Yeah.
0: It was literally putting maps of your house onto the cloud. That's so stupid.
1: Which, to remind you, can be subpoenaed without your knowledge.
0: Mm-hmm.
1: Right? So the government can get access to this information, a map of your house, without telling you they're getting access to a map of your house.
0: The cloud?
1: And not just the interior, but like where the couches and the TV and the fridge sit. Like the...
0: Where you sit every night and watch TV. Yeah, so the cloud is not a cloud in the sky. It's somebody else's computer. More Free Talk Live coming up, 603-283-6160. 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Don't go anywhere.
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4: From Feature Story News in New York, I'm Mitch McCann with the Week in Review. UK Prime Minister Keir Starmer faces a drawn-out wait for a leadership contest after potential rival Andy Burnham announced plans to return to Westminster. The Greater Manchester Mayor says he wants to stand in a by-election in northwest England. If he won it for the Labour Party, he could try to trigger a leadership challenge against Keir Starmer as an MP. Housing Secretary Steve Reid says Labour should be focusing on achievements rather than changing leaders like the previous Conservative government.
5: First quarter of this year, our economy grew faster than any of the other seven biggest economies on the planet. That means next week the Chancellor can stand up and announce real help for families and businesses that are struggling with the cost of living crisis. But people aren't feeling that enough yet. So we need to focus more on how we get that change to be real in people's lives.
4: The US-China summit in Beijing has ended with a note of stability despite few details of progress on trade deals. US President Donald Trump called it an incredible visit, but tensions clearly remain over the issues of tariffs and Taiwan. Nick Harper reports from Washington.
6: Donald Trump made lots of warm but somewhat vague responses to what had been achieved. He said it had been an incredible visit with fantastic trade deals and that lots of problems had been settled. He said that American farmers would be very happy with the deals. There's a possibility that China, he said, would buy billions of dollars of soybeans. On Boeing aircraft, he said China would buy 200 with a promise to buy a further 750. However, the two sides did not decide to extend the tariff truce due to run out at the end of this year. And on the issue of Taiwan, The US president said he would make a decision in the coming days on whether to sign off on a $14 billion arms package to the island, a move that will likely anger Beijing. But the summit has stabilized relations with no clear deterioration.
4: South Carolina's top court has overturned Alex Murdoch's double murder conviction. The disgraced lawyer was convicted in 2023 of murdering his wife Maggie and their 22-year-old son Paul in a case that captivated the nation. Murdoch now faces retrial. Tony Waterman has more.
7: In a unanimous opinion, the South Carolina Supreme Court justices say Murdoch was denied his right to a fair trial because a county court clerk had influenced jurors. They accuse Rebecca Hills of placing her fingers on the scales of justice after jurors testified that she suggested they not trust Murdoch's testimony. State prosecutors had tried to argue that there was no evidence the comments changed the outcome of the trial. The top court has ordered a retrial, and Murdoch will remain in jail until that happens.
4: From Feature Story News in New York, I'm Mitch McCann, and that was the Week in Review.
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0: 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That's 603-283-6160 to bring up whatever's on your mind. And ForkFest is happening this June 22nd to the 29th in Errol, New Hampshire at the Northern Waters Outfitters Campground. The owner has offered to host 100 campers at $10 per person per night on the site. And anyone staying in nearby motels, campgrounds, or Airbnbs who'd like to stay or who'd like to come be a part of the fest for a day at a time, you know, day passes, are welcome to come by for free. The only restriction on freedoms the owner is asking us to abide by is no nudism, which I think we can deal with. Forkfest.wtf. That's F-O-R-K dot... Sorry. That's F-O-R-K-Fest.wtf. ForkFest, not ForkFest with a P. And you can go to... Or you can email ForkFest2026@gmail.com to sign up to be one of the 100 campers. I'm so excited. ForkFest is happening this year, and it's looking like it's going to be a really, really good one. So far, 50 people signed up to stay on the site. I don't exactly know, but tons of people are staying off-site as well. And some people that call into the show, I don't know if I want to out them or whatever, are coming. And some people, or most of the people that go to, or are on, host of Free Talk Live, are going to ForkFest. It's going to be awesome. I'll be there the whole time. Riley, once you get your headphones on, sorry about that. Are you going to ForkFest? Did you say you're considering it?
1: I'm considering it. I got to figure out how that's going to work out. I'm still kind of worried about finances personally, but we'll figure that out, hopefully.
0: Yeah, we have time, and I'm sure somebody will be willing to help you figure it out, things like that. But yeah, Angela said he's thinking of going for a day as well, and Lori and Stu are going.
2: Well, it's just, you know, man's got to work.
0: Yeah, yeah.
2: And I wish I could stay for the whole week.
0: I don't know why you said the way you said it. Sounds like some, like, I don't know, cartoon character or something.
2: But yeah, no, it's just with scheduling and stuff. If I could, I'd like to stay longer, but it'll probably only be for like one or two.
0: There are multiple people that are only going for a couple days, but I think it's more fun than people than they're not being ForkFest this year. I think it's going to be really cool. Most people that I'm, like I've said, like people are. Oh, I fixed it. I had to restart the computer itself. Like, I fixed it the first thing I tried, so it should have been up the first segment after, you know, people called in and I fixed it.
2: I would be going the whole week if I hadn't just had to take off for a month.
0: But I had to restart the computer, because you know how some things just, like, don't freaking work unless you just restart the computer, too? It's like hitting it with a rock, like, oh, let's just hit the computer with a rock. Oh, it's working now. I hate
2: this. Which you wouldn't do with a dog.
0: What?
2: Well, I'm talking about the robot dog friend
0: thing. Yeah, but you might... Oh, I see what you're saying, but you might do it with your robot dog.
2: Yeah, you'll do it with your robot. Your computer dog, you have to hit it with a rock.
0: Oh, my gosh, that's almost sad. I wouldn't even hit my Neopet. Just kidding. But it's just... That's the thing. There is a big difference, and it is not true that you have a pet or that it'll emotionally connect with you because you have this robot that is designed by the creator of Roomba because they want you to have nothing and be happy about it and sit around in a house with no connection to the earth, no grass to touch. This from the Wall Street Journal. The Roomba guy's second act, a robot you'll want to snuggle. False. They say it's an expressive, furry, doe-eyed creature with huge paws and a dog-like demeanor. He hopes you'll want to take it home. He, as in the iRobot guy. Okay, he hopes you'll want to take it home, snuggle with it, and cherish it as an essential member of your household. Are you going to call this robot your family member, people? This is ridiculous.
1: It is ridiculous.
2: Did you ever have a Furby?
1: It's not him.
0: I did have a Furby. I was kind of like,
2: horrifying.
0: I liked it.
2: Horrifying toys. My grandma had an OG Furby.
0: Yeah.
2: And she pulled it out and it was still in the package.
0: Mm-hmm.
2: She had collected toys, like toys for a while. She still has a couple. But once we got to them, it was like, well, that's over. The grandkids, you know, played with them. But we had an original Furby, and that thing was demented. There was a demon living in that toy. I swear to God, it would wake up in the middle of the night. We'd put it in, like, the closet, so it would be, like, dark and quiet. So it would, like, turn itself off. And it would turn on. You'd hear the Furby going off in the middle of the night. Oh, the switch would be to off.
0: Something happened to me like last night.
2: You'd hear the Furby go off.
0: I got up to go pee, and this is so creepy to me. I got up to go pee in the middle of the night, and this has only happened one other time before. So, like, let me think. Like, the 3 years that I've had this, what's it called, scale in my hallway upstairs, mm-hmm. I've probably like 3 years it's been sitting there. That's like, I don't know, one day I just decided it should be there instead. I don't remember exactly why, but Ian was definitely in jail, so maybe like 3 years I've had it sitting there. One day I was just doing my hair, and in the corner of my eye, I see something light up, and I look over, and it's the scale just lit itself up, which, how does it light up? When you step on it.
2: And Coconut hadn't, like, walked over it or
0: Coconut
2: anything?
0: Coconut was, like, trapped in my room. Sometimes if I'm, like, taking a shower, I trap him in my room, which sounds mean, but he has lots of room in there, and he just lays in bed and barks out the window and stuff. That's, you know, like an hour, but... So, Coconut was trapped in my room. I had gotten out of the shower. I was, like, you know, doing, like, right off after the shower stuff. And in the corner of my eye, I see it light up. I'm like, uh-oh, that's creepy. Like, it feels like a ghost just went and stepped on it. Well, last night, I go to get up and pee. And it's, like, it was lit up and it was just turning off. Meaning, it like, because it's, like, when it did it the first time, it stays lit up for, like, some 10 seconds or something. But this time, it's, like, I came around. It had already, the ghost had been standing on it. And then it, like, stubbed off.
2: You, like, scared it away when you opened the door?
0: I think, I don't know.
2: Or when you heard you get up out of bed. And yeah, it's like,
0: that's creepy. That's so creepy. It's just like, what are the odds I saw it? You know what I mean? I was like, I'm not going to think about that right now. I just went to go pee. Exactly. That's what we're saying. Literally. I mean, I did literally think about it as in
2: yeah,
0: I was
2: but
0: like,
2: you're like,
0: but I was like, not trying to worry about it.
2: Head.
0: Right. Exactly. Cause I don't like to get scared and, I never really feel creepy, bad vibes in my house anyway, so it's like, even if something was a ghost, I would just assume it's not evil, you know what I mean?
2: Yeah.
0: Even if there was a ghost stepping on my scale, but it's like, it's very possible this thing's just old, and that's probably what somebody out there is thinking, like, I mean, we have machine elves in this studio because we weren't streaming all night until I restart the computer and did exactly what I did from the beginning to fix it, but I had to restart the computer to make it work.
1: Sometimes technology is voodoo.
0: Seriously.
1: Influenced by voodoo.
0: Seriously.
2: Well, I've told you guys the story about my best friend's grandpa who built the internet, mm-hmm. who quit early because he said, we don't know how it works. It just works.
0: It's creepy.
1: That is
2: we
1: creepy.
2: Don't know what we did, but
0: like
2: it works.
0: Technomancy. I think it's the word.
2: Technomancy.
0: Yeah.
2: I think it's accurate. If you went back in time, even 200 years ago, 150 years ago, and you said, yeah, we took a bunch of silver and gold and, like, other kind of rocks, and we put them together, and then we took lightning and injected lightning into the rocks.
0: Yeah, first
2: and
0: we
2: made
0: got it in
2: them,
0: a bottle.
2: Yeah.
0: Literally,
2: yeah, we caught lightning in a bottle and dumped it onto a bunch of rocks, and we made it think for us.
0: It's crazy.
2: We made it do things for us. They're going to look at you like you're crazy.
0: Yeah, like, even when we were having the tech problems just now, I was using Grok and showing it pictures and being like, what should I do to try to fix this? And it's like, I had already done the thing I thought would fix it, and it was saying, like, everything looks to be good. So, but I'm just saying, like, you can ask it to be a human being that knows about tech. You can ask it, like, say something else is broken and in your house and you're trying to figure out how to fix it, you know, a doorknob. And it can look at it and try to give you advice on, it's like another human being is in your pocket.
2: Yeah, it's like you have a almost an expert handyman in your pocket all the time. And before that, it was access to the unlimited, like the conscious stream of human knowledge straight to your brain if you wanted it through the internet.
0: Yeah, all human
2: and that
0: knowledge.
2: Was all put together by electrocuting some rocks.
1: So, you know, the telegraph, you know, 150 years ago is 1876. The telegraph was in existence. So I wonder if people would be like, is that like a weird telegraph that you're talking about? Is it going to be fast?
2: Oh, so I'd probably have to go back, let's say 300 years then.
1: All right, 300 years.
2: 300 years. 300 I guess because the telegraph is an electrical signal, isn't it?
1: Yeah,
2: through a wire.
1: It is. Yep.
2: So 300 years ago, if you said we shocked. We took lightning and threw it at rocks and made it think. They'd just burn you at the stake.
0: They would just burn you instantly.
1: Yeah, witchcraft, burn him at the stake.
2: Well, the clothes probably give it away to begin with, right?
1: Yeah.
2: But,
1: yeah.
2: You know, telling them what the future was like, they'd probably just execute you. or call you, you know, a madman and lock you away.
0: Yeah,
2: a
0: liar, at the least. So, yes, they want to take one of these robots and put some soft skin over it. It's like, imagine, like, it breaks somehow, like, the skin rips off. It's like
2: Oh, no. I can't even think about, like, in a house fire or something.
0: Seriously.
2: Like, halfway burned off, still
0: trying
2: to,
0: moving,
2: like,
0: still talking
2: still
0: to you.
2: Trying to move.
0: Creepy. Yeah. Like, this is, like, a can easily be a nightmare situation. It says, Colin Engel led iRobot, which is the company that owns Roomba, for nearly 3 decades, during which the company invented the Roomba, and with it, the entire category of home RoboVacs. He left in 2024. The first product of his new startup, Familiar Machines and Magic. First of all, do you know what a familiar is in magic?
2: Yes.
1: It's like you're... I'm not sure how to put it. It's like an accompanying animal for like a ritual or a witch or a wizard.
2: Well, it's like a spirit. Yeah. But it's okay. An accompanying animal that's connected to the person.
0: You put a familiar spirit into the animal.
2: Yeah.
0: And then it gets... Yeah, exactly, Riley. It's
1: okay.
0: Both things. You put a familiar spirit into an animal... And then, or maybe some people don't believe it works that way or anything like that, but that's what I've always heard. It's like you do a ritual, maybe even to get this familiar spirit into an animal, and then it's, or maybe the animal creates the familiar spirit by like living with you, and then it dies, and its spirit is your familiar spirit. But people call
2: there's
0: like a black
2: several,
0: cat their familiar.
2: There's probably several different magic schools from across the world that have different ways of how that works. You know what I mean? It's like all those things are probably true at once.
0: Right. So, his new startup, Familiar Machines and Magic, has something no Roomba ever had. 4 legs. This isn't just a robot pet, he insists. It's not a smart assistant either. Yeah, that would be so stupid if you're like, this is my pet, and okay, furry, what's the capital of Georgia? Like, so stupid. Seriously.
2: This is my tutor, my nanny,
0: oh,
2: and my dog.
0: That would make it
1: that
0: so
1: would
0: much
1: be
0: lame,
1: an odd dog to have.
2: I mean, that's just the Saint Bernard from Peter Pan. What was Lady or whatever?
0: Did it talk?
2: No, but it was their nanny dog. Huge Saint Bernard nanny dog that, like,
0: I know that,
2: you know, was their nanny and their watcher and their...
0: I think of that dog every time I'm like, Coconut, I wish you could just go get that thing across the room for me. Like, I'm lazy. I wish I could just explain that to you. Because he's just not the type of dog. He's a chihuahua. He does not think he lives to do anything for me. You know what I mean?
2: Yeah.
0: So even if I could explain that to him, I think he'd be like, no. Like, I bought him those buttons to press when he wants things, and they just annoy him. Like, he just seriously will try to get away from them. He does not like them. It's my voice saying, like, outside, and then, in theory, he should want to press it anytime he wants to go outside, but no, it makes him angry. I think that if Ian was here, we could get him to do it, because Ian's so good at training
2: animals. Or maybe
0: you
2: need, like, a third-party voice. He's like, I don't want to press a button to hear you talk to me more.
0: He literally, like, puts his eyes down, or ears down, and gets mad. I don't know why, but... And I even made one that said, like, candy, because that's what we call his treats. I was wondering if he would show up. But I think he knows when we're doing this show that we're sitting here talking into the air, and we'll do it for a certain amount of time, and he just ignores us until that time is over,
2: yeah.
0: You know?
2: Yeah, he's gotten used to it, but at this point.
0: Yeah, he doesn't like it either.
2: All eyes on Coconut.
0: Yes, at all times. So this isn't just a robot pet. This guy, Colin Engel, insists it's not a smart assistant either. It won't talk, but it will react to your actions and feelings in an emotionally intelligent way, he says. Even Coconut does that. He's rude when he... I was going to say, doesn't
2: oh,
0: do that.
2: Oh, you're crying? He just turns around.
0: Yeah, like, you're not being useful to me right now.
2: Yeah. So no candy? All right, I'm out.
0: Seriously. No, I'm joking, but this is just... ridiculous. Is not reacting in an emotionally intelligent way. It's just, you know, got some kind of AI programming it or whatever. He says, I want to build a relationship between human and machine that... seriously, you are my enemy. You shouldn't exist on this planet. And I'm joking, for the record. Just,
2: what,
0: like,
2: is it
0: going
2: to be like Star Wars? Like, you're going to have your own little R2-D2? Your little own droid that follows you around.
0: Man,
2: and
0: the way that actually sounded so cool when we were, like, kids. And even though maybe you've never watched this, but Jetsons was before my time.
2: Oh, yeah, no, I know all about the Jetsons. Boomerang.
0: Oh, yeah. But it would come on, right. So their robot maid seemed cool, too. But it's
2: yeah,
0: just
2: what was
0: like,
2: her name?
0: I don't know. Honestly.
2: I can't remember.
0: Something, I almost want to say, like, Jane, or maybe that's the mom or something. But
2: I think you're close.
0: But either way, that... things seemed so cool when I was a kid, and now I'm like, I would not want one. Like, seriously, if they invented something and it's totally affordable and it's, you know, 4 feet tall or 3 feet tall or whatever and rolls around on the ground and it will go to your washing machine and put in your clothes for you. I wouldn't want that. I don't want that. That's just, humans need to do human things, in my opinion.
2: Yeah, well, I mean, they said the same thing about, I'm not going to put my clothes into a machine and have them wash them for me. That's what a washboard's for.
0: That's true, but I think there is a balance where you can be a little too ridiculous about these things. Like, there are people that are just like, I don't wear shoes at all. Like, I connect with nature. And in my opinion, it's like shoes are a huge upgrade. Yeah.
2: Hookworms.
0: Ew.
2: Hookworms.
0: Yeah. a lot of things, like worms that can get into your feet, scare the crap out of me. It's like, I really want to just, like, go walk around in water. But a lot of times, if it's not the ocean, and even if it is the ocean, I get kind of creeped out. Because there is this nasty worm. It's not exactly a hookworm. It won't go in your feet. But it waits with just its head out at the beach. And if you
2: sandworms?
0: I don't know. If you see it and you know what you're looking for, you can like grab it with the tongs or whatever and pull it out. It's like 3 feet long, nasty. It reminds me of the Alaskan bollworm.
1: Oh man, that sounds gross.
0: It's disgusting.
2: Yeah, they have like big pinchers.
0: I've never seen it.
2: Have like a mouth open.
1: So creepy.
2: Sit there.
0: Right. I've never seen it in person though, thank God. I had to keep trying to push it out of my mind when I was at the beach last because I was just having too much fun. I was like, nope, don't think about that. It's creepy.
2: Yeah, you kind of got to put it out of your... Well, you have to do that with all of nature.
0: I'm so glad shoes exist. I'm really glad.
2: Yeah. Well, I think, huge. Even just like bark sandals would save your feet from all of that kind of mess. You know, like some braided grass and some bark underneath your foot.
0: Yeah.
2: And you can...
0: Basket weaving.
2: Yeah, triple your distance you can walk.
0: Yeah, because there's, like, I'm not just, like, completely anti-technology people. It's not like that. It's just, like, replacing things in your life that have actual meaning, like having a pet, being able to accomplish, like, most things in your life that you should be able to accomplish. It's like, life isn't meant to just lay around and do nothing and be like, everything is done for me. I need nothing and I'm happy. It's ridiculous.
1: Yeah.
0: And obviously, there is a balance. Like, and honestly, for some people, it might be a little different than others. Like, honestly, I'm fine with Roombas. There's nothing wrong with Roombas. Some people might be like, no, I have to wash my own floors myself. You know?
2: Yeah.
0: It just
2: or like in-home vacuum. Some people have those whole intricate, it's like a little slot in their wall where they just, just dump stuff into.
0: I cleaned a house where they had that. It's so cool.
2: Yeah, super cool, but do you need it? Like, at what point is it too much?
0: Oh, I don't know about them dumping stuff into the walls. I didn't see that, but this was like the vacuums connected to the walls.
2: Oh, the Roomba did or the vacuum?
0: No. There was just tubes that came out of the walls themselves. And
1: I've heard about those.
2: Oh, okay. Yeah, I guess.
0: Dumps into some room and every room has a vacuum, but it's easy to like set up into the wall and like close and you don't even see it. These are like rich people.
2: Yeah.
0: So like you just pull that particular room's vacuum out of the wall. It's just a big tube that goes into the wall.
2: And then you just kind of walk it around and then put it back when you're done and move to the next room.
0: And it made like cleaning my house a lot faster. And apparently they just have people come by a few times a year, like professionals, and clean out the walls. Cause like that sounds kind of scary, like lint and stuff, like all the walls. But they just get professionals come clean it and you just have to be rich enough to.
2: So almost like a garbage.
0: It's like, you don't need it, no, but.
2: Like a garbage tube. You know, like high rises have like garbage chutes or like laundry chutes in some places.
0: I've heard of this, but yeah.
2: Well, it's just like a pit. Oh, not a pit, but like a tunnel or a tube that falls to a dumpster on the ground floor. And then like, you know, the office people will dump all their trash into the tube. And it just falls to like a bigger receptacle on the ground floor for a truck to come.
0: Yep, kind of like that, except just with the air blowing it in or sucking it in, you know, and like blowing through the walls. So about this robot, this is the thing. Like we all understand there's like some things are acceptable, some things are not. And I genuinely don't think I don't think this
2: crosses the line for you.
0: Right.
2: This is too far.
0: If I had a kid, I would not let them have this for a toy. Like a fur real friend is just different. It's like clearly a toy. It does a few things, and it's no different than like you're a little kid and you're like, oh, this. I feel like this stuffed animal, like, breathes and talks, and I have to feed it. When I was a kid, I had this, like, almost, like, I'm not going to actually say OCD, like, it was, like, OCD, but I had this thought in my head that was very serious to me, that when I was eating, I had to think about my stuffed animals that were on my bed, like, my favorite ones that were on my bed, or else they wouldn't be eating. But if I thought about them while I was eating, then it magically fed them.
2: For some reason in your kid brain, that is what made sense.
0: Yeah, but you just grow out of that, you know what I mean? And it's just, like... This thing, like having it around your house and telling your kids, like, this is let's emotionally bond with this thing. It's real. It's weird.
2: If you don't feed it, it self-destructs. Like a Tamagotchi, you know, like you'll I haven't fed him in a day. And you get there and he's dead. You spent 6 months on him and he's dead.
0: It's horrible. Yeah, seriously. Or some, you get them taken away and you're like, you don't understand. Like at church, we would get them taken away sometimes because like kids were like not paying attention. We're like on the Tamagotchis. Yeah, that's horrible.
2: Really good, if only how like. Bad they knew. If only parents knew how bad it was going to get.
1: Oh, man.
2: We just trade the Tamagotchi in for an iPhone.
0: Yeah.
1: Yeah.
0: Yeah.
1: Oh, yeah.
0: That is true. I didn't have an iPhone back then. And the idea of someone that age having an iPhone is crazy to me, and just thinking about that being just totally normal. Because I think I was like 8.
2: Well, think, like, if you're on, yeah. You get mad at the internet, and you'd be like, oh, all these people are commenting, like, this is dumb. Like, what's the world turning into? You gotta remember, you're looking at, like, a 14-year-old's opinion. You can look sometimes, at a 14-year-old's opinion on the internet and have no idea. Completely anonymous account.
0: No, sometimes
2: account.
0: I do totally have an idea. Sometimes I'm, like, arguing something, and I'm like, you're 14, aren't you? And I just, like, you know, mute them and stop answering. Because it's just like,
2: well,
0: I know, I'm not saying
2: I know
0: comments,
2: for sure. You know, yeah. Like, you could possibly read a 14-year-old's opinion on something.
0: Yeah,
2: and you could think it's a legitimate adult.
0: And 14 is, like, reasonable. Like, we could actually be reading 8-year-old's opinions.
2: Or 8-year-old's opinions.
0: Parents just are not paying attention to what they're doing.
2: Typing that well. But, you know, you can come across people's opinions of children's opinions. Not people's. But, like, children's perspectives. Well, I guess with zero life experience.
0: Yeah, yeah.
2: So, you know, they're still regurgitating the stuff they hear from their teachers and their parents without getting to try anything out for themselves, right? It's just parroted talking points. And some people don't grow out of that. Most people don't grow out of that.
0: It's crazy. Yeah, that's true. That is a really good point. Most people just like to parrot TV talking points.
2: Well, not even TV anymore. Now it's like the brain rot is just the talking points of the streaming world, right?
0: Sorry. He lives in Boston.
2: Oh, well, that makes sense, like with the Boston Dynamics and...
0: Let's go tell him off. I'm not going to say let's go beat him up because that would be mean.
2: You want to go, like, go pick at his... go out there with signs. No robot dogs.
0: Not
2: really. Save the pooches.
0: That's not really what I want to, you know, spend my time doing. He kind of looks like a guy who thinks he's a wizard. He's, like, wearing this, like, all-black outfit, and he has a steampunk jacket and hat sitting next to him.
2: Yeah, that sounds like the guy who would want a robot dog.
0: Thick,
2: is he allergic?
0: Black boots. That's a great question. Oh my god, I don't know.
2: See, this is like villain origin story. Like, I wasn't allowed to have a puppy when I was a kid.
0: Seriously.
2: My parents didn't want to see me happy. And in reality, he was deathly allergic.
0: Yeah.
2: It's just in his head, it's because his parents hated him and wouldn't let him be around
0: dogs. I was only allergic
2: because
0: they smoked while I was pregnant until I found out. Or, you know, how is their fault? He hates him. So he says, I want to build a relationship between machine and human that is fundamentally different than the relationship between the Roomba and the customer, says Engel. I want to feel like the machine I'm building actually cares about me. If you feel that way, you're dumb.
2: No, it sounds like...
1: A machine can't.
2: No, it really sounds like his parents did something wrong.
0: Yeah.
2: Something went wrong.
1: Yeah. Like,
2: back there,
1: seems
2: dude.
1: Seems like a neglected child.
0: Oh, wow. It says, Engel and his team call it the familiar, the same term witches use for their supernatural animal companions.
1: Oh, interesting.
0: He lives in Boston. He probably frequents Salem, and he's, like, just totally, like, loser. But he has too much money and brain power.
2: Yeah. Yeah.
0: Yep.
2: That tracks completely, actually. He's one of these weird... tech bro, transhumanist, wannabe Satanists.
0: Yeah.
2: Peter Thiel types. Yeah, that's
0: kind of like competing with that guy that, Brian Johnson that has the blood situation. He's like, oh, he's so much cooler than me. He's the vampire guy. I think I need to be the robot werewolf guy. And
2: the robot werewolf.
0: Steampunk weirdo.
2: We're going to reshoot Van Helsing.
0: He said, it's meant to be.
2: Tech bros.
0: Or he didn't say it, but it's meant to be. First, in a new category of emotionally intelligent robots, trained to respond appropriately to our tone of voice, body language, and overall vibe. Okay, that means people can abuse it. I don't actually think that, since I know it's not sentient, it doesn't have consciousness that can be abused, but that's what people are going to do.
2: Well, would you rather have them abuse robot dogs or real dogs?
0: I think abusing a robot dog would just be a gateway to abusing a human dog. Or, sorry, I'm going to say
2: human
0: a
2: dog.
0: Real dog.
2: Human dog, shout out to the furries. We'll see you after the break.
0: We don't want you to be abused, human dog furries. Okay, more Free Talk Live coming up, 603-283-6160. 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
7: From Feature Story News in New York, I'm Mitch McCann with the Week in Review. UK Prime Minister Keir Starmer faces a drawn-out wait for a leadership contest after potential rival Andy Burnham announced plans to return to Westminster. The Greater Manchester Mayor says he wants to stand in a by-election in northwest England. If he won it for the Labour Party, he could try to trigger a leadership challenge against Keir Starmer as an MP. Housing Secretary Steve Reid says Labour should be focusing on achievements rather than changing leaders like the previous Conservative government.
8: First quarter of this year, our economy grew faster than any of the other seven biggest economies on the planet. That means next week the Chancellor can stand up and announce real help for families and businesses that are struggling with the cost of living crisis. But people aren't feeling that enough yet. So we need to focus more on how we get that change to be real in people's lives. We don't need to be talking to each other in the ways that the Tories did.
7: The US-China summit in Beijing has ended with a note of stability despite few details of progress on trade deals. US President Donald Trump called it an incredible visit, but tensions clearly remain over the issues of tariffs and Taiwan. Nick Harper reports from Washington.
9: Donald Trump made lots of warm but somewhat vague responses to what had been achieved. He said it had been an incredible visit with fantastic trade deals and that lots of problems had been settled. He said that American farmers would be very happy with the deals. There's a possibility that China, he said, would buy billions of dollars of soybeans. On Boeing aircraft, he said China would buy 200 with a promise to buy a further 750. However, the two sides did not decide to extend the tariff truce due to run out at the end of this year. And on the issue of Taiwan, the US president said he would make a decision in the coming days on whether to sign off on a $14 billion arms package to the island, a move that will likely anger Beijing. But the summit has stabilized relations with no clear deterioration.
7: South Carolina's top court has overturned Alex Murdoch's double murder conviction. The disgraced lawyer was convicted in 2023 of murdering his wife Maggie and their 22-year-old son Paul in a case that captivated the nation. Murdoch now faces retrial. Tony Waterman has more.
10: In a unanimous opinion, the South Carolina Supreme Court justices say Murdoch was denied his right to a fair trial because a county court clerk had influenced jurors. They accuse Rebecca Hills of placing her fingers on the scales of justice after jurors testified that she suggested they not trust Murdoch's testimony. State prosecutors had tried to argue that there was no evidence the comments changed the outcome of the trial. The top court has ordered a retrial, and Murdoch will remain in jail until that happens.
7: Differences between the UAE and Iran spilled into the BRICS foreign ministers meeting, with Tehran accusing Abu Dhabi of participating in strikes against it. These differences, analysts say, could complicate BRICS chair India's efforts to issue a joint statement at the end of the meeting on Friday. Foreign ministers of the bloc, that includes India, Iran, UAE, Russia and China, among others, have been meeting in New Delhi. Ishan Garg tells us more.
5: To end this session with a joint statement is certainly going to be hard because we haven't seen a joint statement from the BRICS grouping since the war in Iran started. There was another meeting of deputy prime minister which ended with a chair summary of the meetings without a joint communique, which is diplomatic speak for essentially saying that the bloc couldn't agree on common language. And the common language that is in question is how to describe the war in Iran. Now, Iran, which is a member of the BRICS grouping, wants in the joint communique to be strong condemnation of US and Israeli strikes on its own territory, while on the other hand you have UAE, which wants to call Iran the aggressor of this conflict. India is finding itself in a delicate position where it has to balance not only the two BRICS members, UAE and Iran, but it also has to balance its own close ties with Washington and Tel Aviv.
7: And finally, World Football's governing body has revealed who will perform at the World Cup halftime show in New Jersey this coming July, with less than a month until the tournament begins. Shakira, Madonna and K-pop group BTS are set to perform during the halftime break of the FIFA World Cup final on July 19 at MetLife Stadium, with a performance being put together by Chris Martin of Coldplay. The show is likely to mirror a Super Bowl halftime show, with FIFA's president saying this will be a historic moment for the FIFA World Cup and a show befitting the biggest sporting event in the world. From Feature Story News in New York, I'm Mitch McCann, and that was The Week in Review.
11: For the past several years now, area woman Caitlin Mooney has been convinced that each and every one of her friends should be a professional comedian. Our reporters spoke to Caitlin this morning about her, quote, hilarious group of friends.
12: Karen is so funny. Like, I can't even explain it. She's always just saying whatever on her mind. She has this totally sassy attitude. You just can't help but laugh. My roommate, Reshmi, she always has these hilarious stories that, I mean, they're just too much. I'm always telling her that she should just go up on stage and talk. I mean, everyone would love it.
11: Mooney went on to say that her good friend Lauren is so funny she could, quote, definitely be on Saturday Night Live or The Office, a sentiment she echoed about a number of her other acquaintances, including her childhood friend Marsha, her college roommate Angela, her coworker Julie, and even her sister Jennifer.
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That's 603-283-6160 to get in on the conversation with us tonight. 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

0: He says that his name is Colin Engel. He worked with iRobot, and that company created the Roomba, the vacuum cleaner that goes around by itself. And iRobot is the company that made that. Yes, the same name as the movie where robots shaped like humans take over the world. So that's always creeped me out. And so this is meant to be his new. He doesn't work for them anymore. He has his own company called Familiar Machines and Magic, I think they called it. That's what it was. Yeah, something like that. Familiar Machines and Magic. Yep, that's what it's called. And this new thing they're doing, it's meant to be a new category of emotionally intelligent robots that look like ferrets.
1: It has to be AI. If it's going to respond to your human emotions, like your facial...
0: Expressions.
1: I don't know why I couldn't find that word. If it's going to read your face, your facial expressions and like your body temperature and stuff to see how you're feeling, that has to be ran through AI.
0: Yeah, so
2: that's kind of creepy.
0: I agree. It says it will respond appropriately to our tone of voice, body language, which means it's going to be watching you. That just like is obvious.
1: Yeah.
0: So it's going to be recording you and putting it up on a cloud or something. This connection, and you'll probably never know. There'll probably just be some backdoor they don't have to disclose, and you'll probably just click agree to terms of service.
1: And there's probably a second backdoor that was put in by the Chinese into the hardware, not even the firmware. That goes to a third.
0: I don't know about all that.
1: You don't think so?
0: My thing about the Chinese thing is, like, I don't like to focus on China fear on Free Talk Live much because it's like, we have our government to fear. I feel like our government, a.k.a. the gang of thieves and humans.
1: No, we're at the point where those are the two superpowers. And I think we're going to have to work together. And I think they're going to work together. I think China and America are going to start to get closer.
0: They've been enemies for a while. Ever since, like, Russia.
1: Yeah, I think that's... I think that could be on upswing, but Taiwan could mess it up.
0: Yeah, I've been wondering why nothing's happened with Taiwan all these years so far, what they've been talking about it. But anyways, this connection would enable robots to act in support roles that require a high level of trust. He wants you to give more trust to these robots he wants you to have in your house.
1: That record everything you say and do.
0: In the short term, Familiar Machines plans to market its products to people who want to monitor their loved ones, such as an aging parent or other dependent adult living alone. The company is also keen to sell Familiar... Are you going to be able to explain that to that person and them to be able to consent to that? It's pretty awful. The company is also keen to sell Familiars to people who'd like to support their own well-being.
1: Well, if somebody can't... I could see it as being like a monitoring device for somebody like that.
0: I mean, like, it's going to also be going to, you know, the company. It's like,
1: no, if there's
0: something
1: too.
0: That you could have to monitor someone that just went directly to you, and it's like a, you know, free open source software, and you know that it's not, its sources shows you that's not, or I mean, its source code and everything shows you that's not doing anything nefarious, you know, then you could just have something that possibly monitors your elderly family. Maybe you have running your own server, you know, camera system.
1: Yeah.
0: Yeah. I don't know. It's kind of creepy, too, to, like, you're in this horrible, terrifying time where you're forgetting who you are and what reality is, and there's this ferret thing that is on the ground, and maybe it doesn't talk to you, but you think it's real? Like, or you might think it's real?
1: Yeah, that's true.
0: Saying, like, that's a reason for it not to exist. I'm just, like, thinking of those thoughts. That's all.
1: Yeah, no, that's scary. I could see that. You're losing your mind, and there's this little fluffy, half-alive thing that isn't talking to you, but for some reason it knows what you say. Like, it knows what you want when you talk to it.
0: Yeah, and it's
1: and
0: like,
1: responds to you.
0: Your family's like, this
2: is your friend.
0: And
2: you'll probably try and feed it.
0: Right. Or cook it. No, I'm just kidding.
2: Oh, man.
0: This connection would enable robots to act in support roles that require a high level of trust. Sorry, I already read that. Dependent families. But also people that want to... support their own well-being. Further along, the company hopes to license its emotionally intelligent AI to other companies, says Engel. The familiar... So it's going to take everything
1: so
0: it learns
1: fired
0: from you.
1: You're going to get fired by the emotionally intelligent HR dog robot?
0: Oh my gosh. You're right. This is why they unleashed furries on the population. No, I'm just kidding.
1: Can you go into... Candy needs to see you in her office. You go in there and... some fake dog bed.
0: It's like basically one of those like animatronics from Chuck E. Cheese, and it's like, you said a no-no word today.
1: Yeah.
0: It's ridiculous.
1: Fired by a
0: yeah, because they sell

0: sold all your info to other companies.
1: Imagineer's nightmare.
0: That they farmed from your house. This information that they farmed from your house.
1: Yeah, you said a bad word in your house. So now we're going to have to let you go.
0: So the familiar unveiled Monday at the Wall Street Journal's Future of Everything conference in an early prototype, is still in an early prototype. So Angle isn't disclosing its price or availability or even how much the final product will resemble its current look.
1: I hope it's faked.
0: Oh, what?
1: Anything to do with this. I hope all their demos turns out to be a scam. Or none of it's real. They can't make it work.
0: Publicity or something.
1: Yeah, it's a publicity stunt. Like, did you see those robot bartenders?
0: Now, that might actually scare me if I had dementia because it's like, it's showing the full size of it now. It's maybe like 2 feet tall and it's got these big hands, like bigger than probably any dog, like maybe the hand size of like small baby tiger or something. And it does have like a ferret-like face, but man, this thing doesn't look real at all. It's got like bumps moving around on its face. This thing is like definitely a prototype. It's not that cute, honestly. It was cuter close up, and then when it showed the full body, it's like, this is weird. It's like a little guy in a bear costume. I don't like it at all.
1: It definitely gives
0: Neopets vibes. Sorry, what?
1: Well, I was just saying, did you see that video of the robot bartenders that went viral?
0: No, I didn't see that.
1: Well, a couple years ago, maybe a year ago, this tech company like demoed the robot bartenders, and it was like... something out of a movie, how good these robots were. And then it turned out that there was people underneath the table controlling the robots and pouring the drinks.
0: I believe it because I saw a video of a guy, a surgeon, showing how good he is at being a surgeon. He was tying up, it was basically two balloons. The outer balloon was popped and the inner balloon wasn't. And he was tying it up without popping the inner balloon. Not just tying it up, but sewing it back together.
1: Yeah.
0: You know, with his robot arms is what I'm saying. Like he was controlling the robot arms.
1: Yeah, like on the joystick or however they do it.
0: I don't want to see it in action. I don't want to see the bloody, gory part of it. I don't want to be the person it's happening to, even though I have once before. But I'm just so glad that there are people out there who are surgeons and can do that job. That's another thing. It's like, do we want zero technology? No. I'm so happy that there are surgeons out there that can use robots and go into your body so non-invasively.
2: But it also creates a problem because if there are no robots, the surgeons don't know how to do anything.
0: What do you mean? I said I'm so glad that they're...
2: I understand that, but if somehow robots weren't available or there was a power outage or a computer outage or something happened with the robots...
1: Well, no, they're just taking the bones out of your chest for an open heart surgery again.
0: Yeah.
1: You know, like now they can do the endoscopic or stereoscopic, I think the word is, stereoscopic surgery with like the cameras into your chest, and they can do all that.
0: And not have to break your
1: bone. And then not have to break your collarbone or like take a bone saw to your chest to get to your heart.
2: That's actually really cool.
1: It would just be like getting surgery in the 80s again.
0: Yeah, I'm pretty sure that they have preserved the knowledge. Maybe they would start having to be like,
1: I mean, even like an x-ray doesn't need a robot. Because it's just like it's a picture with a like radiation picture, right? And then you can put it up against a light bulb, you know, like old school x-rays. And then you can read them that way, you know, so not everything medical needs a robot, but we would definitely be set back probably 30, 40, 50 years.
0: And yeah, there'd be people having to like kind of retrain.
1: Yeah.
0: But, you know.
1: It could be done.
0: I don't think the internet's going anywhere, I hope not. Every few years, every new president feels like that's going to happen. It just doesn't. I think it's just part of, they want you constantly having elevated cortisol and being miserable and they can harvest your louche. That's what I think.
1: Louche farming?
0: Yeah.
1: That's a Gnostic term.
0: Oh, it's not Gnostic. It came from
1: the Gnostics use it. Like I've heard it used in reference to the Demiurge.
0: It's this guy. Well, yeah, I could see it being used like that.
2: What do you mean by louche farming? What is louche farming?
0: Louche farming is Monroe. I think his name is Robert Monroe. He created this thing called the Monroe. I forget exactly, but it teaches you how to go out of body. And I have it. I have the whole thing. I've just never tried it. I don't even know why. I just I don't want to do lots of things without Ian. It's like, I feel like with Ian in prison, it takes me out of like the headspace for a lot of things. But I have the whole set of the Monroe Institute.
1: And yeah.
0: It teaches you how to go out of body. Well, the same guy who wrote that, he wrote a bunch of, I mix these people up all the time. I don't know why. My bad. It's not the Monroe guy. It's actually, he's a sci-fi writer, but he became a religious guy. Do you know who I'm talking about?
1: Yes. Isn't that the guy who started Scientology?
0: Yeah, Scientology.
2: L. Ron Hubbard?
1: L. Ron Hubbard.
0: No, yeah. I was right. Sorry, I Googled it. I am right. It's Robert Monroe, the guy.
1: So it is the Monroe Institute, not L. Ron
0: Hubbard.
1: The
0: Monroe Institute. My bad. Okay, sorry. So in his, he was also a novel writer before his Monroe Institute. And in his 1985 book, Far Journeys, he used the term to describe an emotional or psychic energy generated by living beings that higher dimensional entities allegedly harvest. And so, you know, people were saying this when Michael Jackson died, which you might be too young to remember, but people were saying, like, they were just harping on the emotional, like, heartbreak of everyone on the planet at that moment, and it was like a louche farming. But they do it for everything.
1: Maybe not as like a louche farm, but I do remember, like, the whole world was supposedly upset. My grandparents didn't care. They were 80-year-old white people. They didn't like him to begin with.
0: My parents, were like, oh, we love Michael Jackson so much or anything like that. But even when he died, even my parents were like, whoa, that's crazy. That's sad. And, like, we started, like, listening to Michael Jackson in the house. It was like a brain worm, if that makes sense. I mean, that's not the word I'm looking for. It was like a...
1: It was like the end of the monoculture.
0: Is a thing going through the entire world where lots of people were like, oh, yeah, and he had that one good song. And then, like, everybody's listening to Michael Jackson. I had a shirt that said, I love MJ, and I really never knew much about him until after he died.
1: I would have thought you were talking about Michael Jordan. Off the bat, like, I would have been like, oh, yeah, okay, Michael Jordan, that makes sense. She must be into basketball. That's cool.
0: Nope. Yeah, I just wish I was 5 feet taller.
1: Yeah, if only I was 5 feet taller. 10-foot Bonnie. That'd be horrifying.
0: Yeah, the Michael Jackson thing was really crazy, but I just bring it up to say, like, any event like that, you'll often see the term louche harvesting or louche farm. Oh, this is just a louche harvesting event.
1: It's Charlie Kirk.
0: Yeah, definitely.
1: Could be considered something like that.
0: And it was another thing like that.
1: 9/11.
0: I never knew much about Charlie Kirk, but I really got, like, I was on the internet all day that day, like, watching stuff about him, and I didn't get into him, like, start listening to his speeches and go, like, yeah, he's right, or anything like that. Just, like, reading about him, like, looking into, like, who's his wife, too? You know, like, it was, like, this whole, like, everybody's attention was on it, and if you felt bad about it, which I did feel bad that day.
1: You didn't jump to donate $250 million to TPUSA.
0: No.
1: Or anything like that, right?
0: But at the same time, like, that's the physical, or that's the money harvesting, but I did feel, like, upset that day and kind of creeped out. Like, oh, this feels like a big deal. And, like, everybody's saying, like, good, he deserves to die. Like, do they think that, like, you know, Ian deserves to die? And, like, a friend of ours, their dad's a politician, like, they could be saying the same thing about him, you know, because he's a right-wing politician. It was just, like, kind of a creepy day and, like, a negative energy. And I felt it, you know.
1: It was very negative, negative energy.
2: Oh, yeah. And there were a lot of people calling for his blood and all sorts of things.
1: Yeah, you just saw, I think you saw the uglier side of humanity.
2: Oh, yeah.
0: Yeah.
1: That day.
0: And it was just, like, sad because it's, like, I barely knew anything about him, but I knew he was, like, this young guy, you know, and he just got shot.
2: I actually have a blind friend who was at the speech Kirk, or the thing that Kirk was doing when he was assassinated.
0: Whoa.
1: You're telling me you had somebody there. And he just happened to not be able to see who did it.
2: Yeah.
0: You couldn't see who did it.
1: Dude.
0: No one saw who did it.
2: No, right?
1: Dude. That's like,
0: that's basically like the Bigfoot thing we were talking about earlier.
1: Yeah, no, that's 100% the Bigfoot thing we were talking about.
2: I know.
0: What did he tell you, if anything, about the experience?
1: He just heard a pop and screams, probably.
2: I don't remember, but I know he was a little nervous about it.
0: Was he with people that were able to, like, help him rush away?
2: Okay. Oh, yeah. He got help.
0: Yeah.
2: He actually wanted to ask Charlie Kirk a question.
0: Whoa. Do you know what he was going to ask him?
2: No, I don't remember.
0: Yeah, that's crazy. It was in Utah, where Riley's from.
2: Yep.
1: No, yeah, that's crazy. That really, that sucks. Man, it was a bad day.
0: Yeah.
1: I watched it. I was watching some
2: even if it was
1: live
2: my dad's
1: stream.
2: Birthday.
0: Oh,
1: was it?
0: It was also my little sister's birthday. It was the day before 9/11.
2: Wow.
1: Yeah. September 10th.
0: Oh, and his birthday was my other little sister's birthday.
1: Oh, yeah, that's true. You're right.
0: We
1: all
0: thought that was kind of weird. I don't know. It's just silly. It's like, you know, everybody has to make things about, like, I feel like that's, like, everybody.
1: Main character syndrome.
0: Human nature, like, to, like, make things connect to yourself. You know what I mean?
1: Well, that literally humanizes it for you.
0: Mm-hmm. Yeah.
1: You know, and all, it makes the other familiar.
0: Yeah, all Elsbeth has as far as, celebrities the same birthday as Charlie Kirk and George Floyd.
1: That's such a baller combination of George Floyd and Charlie Kirk. Birthdays.
0: All I have is freaking Niga Higa. Like, I feel like that's the biggest one I have. Do you even know who that is? Or are you too young?
1: Yeah.
0: Oh, okay, yeah. He has the same birthday as me. Like, the main guy. Because there was two, or whatever, but... He was a YouTuber that, like, most people probably don't remember, but his name was Niga Higa, N-I-G-A, H-I-G-A, just to be clear. And he's this Asian guy who just made funny skits in his bedroom, and we thought it was so funny, and, like, it's just silly looking back. I mean, I haven't looked in a long time. Like, I probably haven't or looked like, back in 10 years, and it was eight years before that.
1: Did you ever watch Smosh?
0: No, I was not a Smosh person, luckily. He's too weird and annoying. Or recenter.
1: Well, the two of them. It was Ian and Anthony.
0: Yeah, I wasn't
1: I went way back, and I was just like, man.
0: That's how I felt about looking back at Shane Dawson, though.
1: Shane Dawson was actually
0: very cringe, even if you go back.
1: The PewDiePie videos.
0: And actually being watching Shane Dawson as an adult, I started to feel like this is like literally like kind of grooming. Like,
1: it is
0: like,
1: groomy.
0: It's gross.
1: It's super groomy.
0: Like, I can't believe he was making jokes about like rape of like this puppet that was supposed to be a... 5-year-old girl or something, and he would make jokes about it being hypersexual because it was raped.
2: Oh, wow. That's really creepy.
0: And looking back, I was like 13 watching those videos and like laughing at the jokes. Like, it's so weird. That's literally kind of grooming, you know?
1: No, it is. And it's the desensitization to stuff like that.
0: Uh-huh.
1: So, like, and then you turn around and make TV shows like Big Mouth, and you know, that's mainstream entertainment, not a YouTuber.
0: Yeah, you know, like, he knows his audience, because it's like, that's possible to know, and somebody that big, they'd be, their management would be looking at that stuff, you know? Like, he knows that was mostly,
1: well,
0: like,
1: and
0: children.
1: I think that, like, oh, man, and it wasn't even that big. Shane Dawson was, like, the beginning of that MagCon VTuber, like, when people started to go to meet and greets for YouTubers.
0: Yeah.
1: It's kind of like the Shane Dawson, and those guys were just, like, making super hypersexual content for...
0: children.
1: 12 to 14 year old girls was like their main target, especially like the MagCon. I just remember the word MagCon. It's almost like a Harry Styles adjacent kind of looking guys.
0: Oh, I see. Okay. Yeah, never heard of it. Chasing Cameron apparently is something that they came up with.
1: Well, all these YouTubers who, you know, were just like pretty boys that attracted young girls and would do. Or like, even if they were just attractive and they make stupid videos that had bad themes, but they knew what they were doing.
0: Yep.
1: And that's been a trend, but YouTubers end up getting in trouble. These kinds of YouTubers end up getting in trouble talking to underage women or children all the time. That's like a thing. Oh, the
0: how about with Shane, or not Shane, sorry, I don't know about that, about Shane Dawson. It happened with... James Charles.
1: Yeah, or DDP. That
0: who's that?
1: He was a big black dude who did the same kind of skits thing.
0: Mm-hmm. Yeah.
1: And he got caught trying to meet like a 13-year-old girl like multiple times. He got caught up on like a sting, like some you know, like the Predator operation.
0: Like
1: guys.
0: It was a cop on the other side.
1: Not a cop, but like other YouTubers.
0: Oh, wow. That's crazy. The James Charles one was, you know, him trying to text a whole bunch of underage boys, like that, like they would show their DMs.
1: Yeah.
0: So it wasn't even like a Predator situation or whatever you're saying. Well, like I mean, it wasn't a like that TV show. It was just people being like, "Hey, I'm 14, and James Charles knows that, and he's trying to hit on me." Weird stuff like that. Yeah, and he's still famous. Just the other day, he went viral for making fun of and actually like demeaning this woman. The thing is, like in my opinion, I listened to his video and I'm like, this is probably unnecessary, but I don't disagree with, like, almost anything he said. So, you know, Spirit Airlines went out of business.
2: Yep.
1: No.
0: Yeah.
2: It did.
0: Just gone.
2: Recently.
0: And so, like,
1: well,
0: I forgot it was,
1: news
0: like,
1: to me.
0: 17,000 people lost their jobs or something like that. I think it was, like, under 20,000 people, but still, thousands of people lost their jobs.
1: Man, I should have.
0: What? Spirit Airlines sucked.
1: I just feel like there could have been some way to, like, borrow money from them. Well, they went out of business. I don't have to pay them back. Plane tickets or something.
2: At one point, there were talks that they might combine with another airline, but the federal government rejected that.
0: Wow, I can't believe the federal government just gets to tell you no if another...
1: They probably call it a monopoly. They probably call it too big. So what's going to happen to all the Spirit, like, stuff? Is it just going to get cleared out of the airports?
2: It's
1: going to
2: get sold off.
0: Yeah, I'm sure it'll get sold off by the company, but... so they went out of business.
1: Well, they have, like, kiosks and, like... offices in the airports,
0: but it will get sold too, or you know, like another one will expand into it.
1: Well, it sounds like they're not going to expand into it.
0: You're so like emotionally invested. It's like you're getting loose harvested over the Spirit Airlines dying.
1: Well, it's Spirit.
0: I don't know. I have no emotional attachment to it.
1: I just think it's 17,000. It's just a brand that you've seen your whole life.
0: Yeah, it's crazy. Yeah, that part's crazy.
1: It's just a continued reflection of the world is falling apart. The world I know is dying. It's not going to be here in 20 years.
0: No one's world they knew will be there in 20 years.
1: Well, I guess, yeah, that's true. But it's really bad right now. With, you add gas prices on top of... Like main, like how long were they in business?
0: When I was a kid, children would go to kids clubs.
1: Like the Boys and Girls Clubs of America kind of thing?
0: There was this one that was just called Cowboys. It was like under 18 club. And then like when I was a kid, people would go and dance and like grind on each other at the Magic Wheels roller rink and listen to Fergie.
1: Yeah, I guess roller rinks are dead.
0: Beyonce and all those things. I actually saw that Magic Wheels still exists. I just can't believe that. But it was like, that world doesn't exist.
1: That's true.
0: Doesn't happen anymore.
1: That's true. But I don't know anybody. Spirit Airlines is a massive company. So, what is that? That's a reflection of the economy, at least, right?
0: Yeah, I bet people are, traveling less. Maybe that's what it is. More Free Talk Live coming up. 603-283-6160. 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
6: From Feature Story News in New York, I'm Mitch McCann with the Week in Review. UK Prime Minister Keir Starmer faces a drawn-out wait for a leadership contest after potential rival Andy Burnham announced plans to return to Westminster. The Greater Manchester Mayor says he wants to stand in a by-election in northwest England. If he won it for the Labour Party, he could try to trigger a leadership challenge against Keir Starmer as an MP. Housing Secretary Steve Reid says Labour should be focusing on achievements rather than changing leaders like the previous Conservative government.
7: First quarter of this year, our economy grew faster than any of the other seven biggest economies on the planet. That means next week the Chancellor can stand up and announce real help for families and businesses that are struggling with the cost of living crisis. But people aren't feeling that enough yet. So we need to focus more on how we get that change to be real in people's lives.
6: The US-China summit in Beijing has ended with a note of stability despite few details of progress on trade deals. US President Donald Trump called it an incredible visit, but tensions clearly remain over the issues of tariffs and Taiwan. Nick Harper reports from Washington.
8: Donald Trump made lots of warm but somewhat vague responses to what had been achieved. He said it had been an incredible visit with fantastic trade deals and that lots of problems had been settled. He said that American farmers would be very happy with the deals. There's a possibility that China, he said, would buy billions of dollars of soybeans. On Boeing aircraft, he said China would buy 200 with a promise to buy a further 750. However, the two sides did not decide to extend the tariff truce due to run out at the end of this year. And on the issue of Taiwan, the US president said he would make a decision in the coming days on whether to sign off on a $14 billion arms package to the island, a move that will likely anger Beijing. but the summit has stabilized relations with no clear deterioration.
6: South Carolina's top court has overturned Alex Murdoch's double murder conviction. The disgraced lawyer was convicted in 2023 of murdering his wife Maggie and their 22-year-old son Paul in a case that captivated the nation. Murdoch now faces retrial. Tony Waterman has more.
9: In a unanimous opinion, the South Carolina Supreme Court justices say Murdoch was denied his right to a fair trial because a county court clerk had influenced jurors. They accuse Rebecca Hills of placing her fingers on the scales of justice after jurors testified that she suggested they not trust Murdoch's testimony. State prosecutors had tried to argue that there was no evidence the comments changed the outcome of the trial. The top court has ordered a retrial, and Murdoch will remain in jail until that happens.
6: From Feature Story News in New York, I'm Mitch McCann, and that was the Week in Review.
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1: Riley O'Bill.
2: And Angelo.
0: And we were talking in the last segment about
2: robots, magic, loose farming.
0: These magic robots, they're calling
2: magic
0: them.
2: Robot dogs that farm your loose.
0: Where does the magic come in his startup? You know, it's called Familiar
2: Electrified Robots.
0: Yeah, true. It's called, you know, Familiar Robots and Magic. And I think there's a lot to look into what they plan for this little being that's going to live in your house. It's not actually a being, it's a robot. It doesn't have sentience. So, and I actually argued with Dave Ridley about that before. Not argued, I'd say, but he was like, well, it's a being. I was like, I pulled up the definition of being. I was like, nope, it requires sentience. I'm pretty sure it said sentience specifically. Being definition. Why isn't definition popping up? Oh, man. I wanted to do that really easily and quickly, but, like, you know how Google is getting worse and worse just so they can, like, pump their stupid
2: yes.
0: things? So, a creature, an animal, or entity. Huh.
2: Well, it's not a creature, an animal, or an entity.
0: The thing is, I'm wondering now if they could say, like, oh, it's an entity in a way. You see what I mean?
2: Wouldn't an entity have, like, a soul? Or some kind of...
0: Well, you know, you can't prove the existence of a soul. It just said, okay, here's a better definition. I got an actual definition, and it says... okay, not the state of having existence, but something that is conceivable and hence capable of existing. Something that actually exists, the totality of... Oh, no, it was creature that Dave used, and I was like, no, you can't say creature and mean...
2: I think so, because it's created.
0: No, because it says any living, sentient, or animate being. Oh, or animate. Ugh. This is ridiculous. A creature is traditionally any being, living or non-living, brought into existence by a higher power or creator. Man, I don't like it.
2: So a robot dog would be a creature.
0: Hmm. But is it a being in your
2: no.
0: idea?
1: No, it has no mind.
0: So,
1: no anyways. Mind that can function like ours anyway, or like an animal.
0: Yeah, I just don't like this idea.
2: Think of it like a D&D, not a D&D, but like a Magic the Gathering card. It'd be like... Robot dog creature robot.
0: I feel like that's definitely 100% true, but that wouldn't make me think, oh, this just means it's true. Like, I guess.
2: Well, but that's kind of how I'm looking at it. If that makes sense to me logically, if that's how I would see it in my mind. That's how I
0: but
2: see it right now.
0: But if I saw
2: now.
0: Magic the Gathering, I would expect that it's a robot but also has like imbued a soul inside of it. You know what I mean? Not this stupid thing. This stupid like fox / But uglier, by the way. They didn't make it, like, cuter. It's like, you would think, like, humans have the ability to do anything they want. They can make a ferret, but cuter. No, it's not cuter. It's, like, more boxy, fake-looking, no mouth. I didn't even think to mention that to you guys. It has no mouth. It just has a point where its nose is, and it has a little tiny nose. No mouth. Which, I mean, they've been training us with Hello Kitty. Just kidding about them training us, but Hello Kitty has no mouth, and she's cute, so... But this thing's really not that cute. So it says here, this Wall Street Journal article about the Roomba guy's new business where he is making you have, he wants you to have robot pets with his new startup called Familiar Machines and Magic. He says, Wall Street Journal says, we're not far from a future where we have packages delivered by autonomous drones and we work alongside robots, including humanoid ones. We might also share the monitoring of loved ones with chatty robot companions. Imagine if you're, it's not ever going to be my companion. Like, my phone is not my companion. You know what I mean?
1: No, it's a digital tool.
0: They make it shaped like a human. It's not my companion either. Imagine if your Apple Watch grew legs. This is like talking to the biggest normie in the world. Imagine if your Apple Watch grew legs and could follow you around, not merely vibrating to remind you to stand up every half hour.
1: Oh, man.
0: That's crazy. People do that.
1: That is crazy.
0: Do people do that?
2: Yeah. Well, I guess office people. Bad.
0: I guess it's like a good idea. I have alarms that just tell me what time it is. So that way I'm not like, it's 1 o'clock and then it's 7 o'clock and I'm like, it's 1 o'clock internally. Cause like I'm just bad at that. Like I have something wrong with me genuinely. So I have alarms for
2: the like, passage of time just doesn't register
0: half the time, most of the time. Or whatever. I don't understand that.
2: Just how you're existing. You're like, oh, 1 second is 1 o'clock, and then the next it's seven, and you're like, wow.
1: Where did the day go?
0: When the sun goes down in the like middle of the day, it's a lot easier for me to know what time it is, but and it's just like depressing. I don't even want to know. I just want to go back to bed. But recently I've been like, wow, it's still bright outside, and it's 7 p.m., but it's like that can make it feel like it's like 4 p.m.
2: That's true. That's true.
0: So... yeah, imagine if your Apple Watch grew legs and could follow you around.
2: Well, think about what if your Apple Watch saved your life?
0: What do you...
2: Your humanoid Apple Watch, like, pulled you off a cliff edge or pushed you out of the way of a car or...
0: That might make you erroneously feel feelings towards it as if it was a human or a companion.
2: Yeah, you become attached to it as a companion.
0: Erroneously, maybe it might make you feel that way. You know what I mean? Like, you would be having these feelings
2: well,
0: that are
2: meant...
0: Well,
2: you would be attached, but, yes, I mean, but they wouldn't.
0: The biological need to be attached is reciprocal. It's not supposed to be this one-way street. That's why you grow out of being connected or attached to these stuffed animals. Like, you don't just stay like that for life. Like, if that thing was really alive, if I was really feeding my stuffed animals when I ate like I thought as a kid, you know, I wouldn't just grow out of that and, like, have them go rot in a closet or toy box somewhere until my mom throws them away, you know, that I'd be like, you cannot get rid of this. You know, you see what I mean?
2: Yeah.
0: So, like, clearly, we know this on a, you know, deep level. It's just that people can get their, you know, their
2: wires
0: systems,
2: crossed.
0: No, they can get them hijacked by people with nefarious, in my opinion. This is nefarious. You know, nefarious aims and motives. There we go. Do you see what I mean? Do you agree?
2: Yeah. Well, I could also see it as like the parasocial relationship. You know, like you're attached to these people that you watch online.
0: Yeah.
2: And you feel like you know them.
0: Mm-hmm.
2: But you have no clue.
0: Yeah.
2: You know? So if you ever meet them, it's like don't meet your heroes kind of thing, right? Because you know them completely parasocially. You've become attached to this idea of who this person is.
0: Yeah, and it can get really unhealthy with people that don't have like, you know...
2: boundaries.
0: Yeah, people that don't understand, like, they haven't developed correctly. Like, and I bet this can make you develop way worse.
2: It makes
0: you think
2: almost like the girl who shot Selena.
0: Yeah, exactly.
2: The woman, not the girl.
0: Yeah. Mm-hmm. So, if your Apple Watch grew legs and could follow you around, instead of just vibrating, it could playfully nuzzle your hand to remind you to stand up every 30 minutes. The upsides are obvious, though so are some concerns. We're seeing over-reliance on technology to address our emotional needs, it leads to a litany of harms. And they have like a thing that links to, which is another Wall Street Journal, over 4,732 messages. He fell in love with an AI chatbot, now he's dead. That's another thing that linked to with the litany of harms link. When pressed on this, Engle, which is Colin Engle, the man who invented this familiar robots and magic startup and the familiar, the machine that he wants to sell to people. When pressed on this, Engle and partners emphasize that the familiar's wordless interactions inherently soften its approach, making it more like R2-D2 than Megan. Do you guys know what Megan is?
2: Yeah. Yeah, it's
1: I did not.
2: It's like a half a head, or not half a head, like an upper torso.
1: Okay.
2: Robot lady that you talk to, right?
0: I thought that this was a full body little kid. Megan with a 3, the movie, it was a doll.
2: Thinking about what's the name of the AI robot that has like the human face robot that you can talk to. It's like a lady. They put a wig on it because...
0: I haven't not heard of this. This is the Megan one. It's a horror movie, so it's not real. It's kind of like Chucky, like it's a similar idea to Chucky. It's supposed to be like funny and horror movie. It's like this like realistic child doll that kind of looks like an American Girl doll, and it, you know, goes around murders people or whatever because it's a horror movie. But yeah, that he's saying it's more like R2-D2 than that, because it's just like R2-D2 just beeps at you instead of actually speaking words. But that doesn't really change anything to me. Maybe it literally does change something on the, like, neurological level. Like, you're not, like, going to connect to something that beeps as much as something that talks.
2: I mean, people are attached to R2-D2, and he's not real.
0: That's a good point. So, while it's early days for familiar machines, the company's goals are ambitious. The history of companion robots is littered with e-waste carcasses, including Sony's Aibo, A-I-B-O, Ugobi's Sauropod Pleo. Stop making up words, people. And the souped-up smart speaker known as Jibo. Seriously, why do they all have like a similar name? That's weird.
2: That makes me think of BMO from
0: From Adventure Time.
2: Yeah.
1: Oh man, it's crazy.
0: Aibo, Pleo, and Jibo. What the heck is? Why would all these different companies have this?
2: Millennial slop naming conventions.
0: But they're all like different companies, so it just kind of makes me think it's like something weird. Yeah. The biggest reason robot pets don't succeed is that flesh and blood pets are plentiful and do a great job addressing their humans' needs. This time is different, insists Chris Jones, the company co-founder and iRobot's former chief technology officer. To explain why, he cites pet waste. Yeah, like, because you have to clean up your dog's poop, and that's why we need robots.
2: Or, like, it makes me think of cow farts. Did you know that we released more methane gas blowing up the Nord Stream 2 pipeline than, like, all of the cows combined multiple times over?
0: Really? By weed, you mean Joe Biden?
2: Joe Biden's CIA, yes.
0: Yeah.
1: Not surprised.
0: That's crazy.
2: Or, I mean, we as us collectively as the human race, whoever did it, the humans put more CO methane gas by blowing up that pipeline than all of the cows on Earth combined multiple times over.
0: And we're all still fine.
2: In 30 seconds.
0: Yeah, but we're all still fine. I'm pretty sure the world didn't melt. You know?
2: Yeah. Well, he's already talking about what we talked about when we started this segment. Or not segment, but this article. They don't want you to have pets.
0: Yeah, and actually, I think I found out another reason that they are just traumatized by, or they have this hatred towards pets and they don't want it. It says, to explain why, he cites pet waste, not only a downside of real pet ownership, but something early Roombas were infamous for transforming into a homeowner's worst nightmare. So he has beef against dog poop because Roombas.
2: He's trying to eliminate. He literally is a supervillain.
0: Well, this is this the other guy, Chris Jones.
1: It sounds like he doesn't want a real animal experience.
2: Well, they both did the Roomba.
0: But does everybody know about the fact that there used to be, if a dog pooped on the ground and a Roomba didn't know
2: it, and it would take it and it would
0: drag it
2: all over the house. They couldn't see it.
1: I did not know that, but I've heard. I guess now I do.
0: It's just disgusting.
2: It was disgusting.
1: Yeah.
0: You'll see videos sometimes.
2: But then again, if you're having like a lot of random dog poops in your house, like, you're disgusting. Like, come on.
0: Well, if you're like gone for the day and it just happens, you know, and then the Roomba is set
2: to
0: just
2: be while you're
0: gone.
2: It's happening to the point where it's like.
0: Like every day, yeah.
2: Yeah. I just feel like I saw it enough
0: pretty bad.
2: On the internet to where it was like, how do you people keep letting this happen?
0: Yeah. It's just. I used to clean a house where they just like left animal poop upstairs, but they were rich people. That like the dad was the drummer of a country band. They had this huge house. They lived on a golf course, and they would just let their animals like leave poops up. They were like small dogs, so it was like ew, but it wasn't like.
2: Urine into the floorboards and.
0: I don't think that they peed in the house. They just pooped up there. And it was like, I would tell the lady I worked with, I was like, and they had like some poops up there. And she was just like, yeah, it's always been like that. They don't seem to be that good. It's like, they just let the kids like have these toys that are animals. You know what I mean? And it sounds, it's like.
2: No, because that's what it is. And it's sad for the dog. But that's the reality is we have dominion over animals. You're going to run into dogs that have sad situations.
0: Yeah.
2: Sorry.
0: Yeah, I don't think that it was that sad for the animals, honestly. They had like these giant rooms to live in. They're just. Pooping on it and just waiting for the cleaners to clean it instead of their moms because the mom was, you know, some fabulous woman or whatever. Didn't want to spend her time doing that, I guess, but still. It's almost anything more sad for the kids. Like, teach your kids some, like, self-responsibility.
2: That's part of having a pet as a kid is learning how to take care of something that isn't you because it's really kind of proto-training you to have your own kids.
0: Me and my
2: siblings. Right, the responsibility of taking care of something that's alive, that was reliant on you for food and nurturing, and, you know, it teaches you those things. And I think you can kind of tell people who had pets and who didn't as kids, who didn't get that. It's like it's emotional learning. It is 100% emotional learning.
0: Me and my siblings taught a bird to fly. We would go upstairs and throw it down over the balcony onto a couch, and it was like trying in there. And then eventually it started flying.
2: And then you guys just let it outside and it did its thing?
0: We kept it for like months and its name was Baby. And it's because my mom found it in a state where its mom wasn't going to be able to help it. So she brought it inside and she would feed it.
2: Yeah, if you find one that's fallen out of the nest early, it's cooked.
0: So we had Baby for like several months and then we finally let it fly away. It flew away and it came and landed on our neighbor's shoulder who doesn't like animals or anybody really. And he just like came over like, I think this belongs to you guys. And like we were like, took it back in and had it for a few more days and we're like, all right, but Baby, you're a grown bird now and you really got to go. So the second time we let it go, it went. I don't know if that means it couldn't survive in the wild. It was a robin.
2: It probably figured itself out.
0: Yeah, it was so sweet. We love that bird so much. But anyways, yeah, exactly. It's like
1: that must have been really cute to nurture a bird.
2: Especially if it, it got smoked by a cat in the first 24 hours. And you set it up for
1: birds
2: just complete devastation.
0: It still had a life it wouldn't have had. And we had all this fun with it. You know?
2: Yeah, yeah.
0: It just couldn't stay in the house. And it was a
2: no way
0: adult robin. Yeah, so this guy, he hates pets because it was a problem in his first business venture.
2: This sounds like a super villain. For, like, do you guys remember Krypton, the super dog?
0: No.
2: It's just Superman's dog. It was like a cartoon TV show.
0: Hmm.
2: And this just sounds like he would
0: be the main super villain
2: is the guy trying to get rid of all dogs on Earth.
0: Oh, my gosh.
2: With his robot dog.
0: That's so true. Just a few years ago, the AI on the Roomba struggled to recognize objects on the floor like socks or a pet's whoopsie.
2: That's what we'll call it.
0: Today, vision-based and generative AI systems, by contrast, can take in entire scenes in ways unimaginable when Jones was working on Robot Vax. He said, it took a huge amount of work to recognize just a very small number of categories of objects that Roomba might encounter. Today, with the latest AI models, we essentially get an enormously rich understanding of the world around us and in your house. I added that last part. That includes not just the objects, but people. Facial expressions, gaze and pose, gestures, and the broader context of their behavior. And it shows a person petting it, and it's like closing its eyes, like it's like loving the pets. Just ridiculous. You're wasting energy.
2: Yeah, that does sound like a huge waste of energy.
0: Yeah.
2: You know, I was actually, the robot dogs makes me think I watched this video. This guy was able to just hack into the robot, the Boston Dynamic dogs.
0: Oh, creepy.
2: Like those four-legged sentry dogs that they have.
0: Creepy, yeah.
2: I guess he figured out that, yeah, you can just pull up and hack into the Wi-Fi, and if you do it right, you can take control of the entire dog.
0: That's
2: And also,
0: crazy.
2: The dog is sending a bunch of information to a bunch of different servers that the company that is using them didn't even know it was sending this information to these different servers.
0: That's ridiculous.
2: Oh, yeah, he got into them, a whole bunch of, the security on them is in the toilet. You can hack these little AI robot dogs. It's like child's play to somebody who kind of knows what they're doing.
0: Yeah. When Ian was a kid, he hacked into the teacher's computers. And when they found from the other, like from the student computer, he hacked into the teacher's computers. And instead of like getting mad at him, they just were like, we think you should be in advanced classes. And so that was actually kind of a cool thing that public school teacher
1: did. That's probably a better way to handle it than disciplining him.
0: Yeah.
2: That makes me think of that movie War Games.
0: I don't know.
2: This kid like ends up like hacking into or somehow getting into a nuclear silos control systems through like a video game or like a computer program.
0: Oh wow! Does and then he it end turns. The
2: it was like, no, it was like a Cold War era movie. Where it was like, you know, we're gonna nuke each other on accident.
0: Oh my gosh, scary stuff because they really scared people about that too and Lush farmed them when nobody got nuked. Well, since then.
2: Yeah, sorry, Japan.
0: Mm-hmm. Before then, but yes. Or yes, but not since then. So this guy Jones describes two scenarios for when a familiar's owner comes home. In the first, the person bends down with arms open wide, ready for a hug. In the second, the person is rushed with an armful of groceries, no time for robo-snuggles. The familiar will know whether to run up or to hang back. Guess what? Coconut doesn't. He just jumps on your legs and jumps up on you because he loves you and he's not a robot. And
1: that's what dogs do. They're supposed to be all furry and loving and jump around and have lots of fun.
0: He wants to smell what you're holding and he doesn't care that you're struggling. He's like, what's in the bags? Anything for me?
2: Yeah, and there's nothing.
1: Where are my treats, Mom?
2: There's nothing that a quick get out of the way to your dog. If he's a well-trained dog,
0: mm-hmm.
2: won't just, like, get out of your way.
0: Yeah. It's not like we need a solution to this, if that's what you're saying. Unlike our smart speakers or other stationary robots and sensors, the familiar will be able to amble around our homes, watching us all the time. That's freaking weird to say it like that. This will help it build what its makers call a social graph, how people in households relate to one another and what their relationship is to the familiar itself. Why do we need that? Why do we need a robot doing this and measuring these things? It's silly, you know? I mean, like, it's just like, people, this is unnecessary.
2: It's part of the end process of empirical sciences, right? If we're gonna boil everything down to just math, then we're gonna even just boil our human interactions down to nothing but math.
0: And data, we'll graph data it.
2: Yeah, it's data.
0: To sell.
2: Yeah. We'll boil everything down to data. It's just data. You know, the love you have for your siblings and your pets and your spouse is just data. Or it's just raw data, like, for us to collect.
0: If it erroneously collects some data and it's like the dad is abusive, you know?
2: Yeah.
0: Like the dad is like mentally or, you know, like emotionally abusive.
2: Or it could be your dad could say that men are men and women are women, and it could be cataloged as the dad being mentally and emotionally abusive.
0: Yeah, I mean, why do
2: you know,
0: need
2: as
0: this?
2: Soon as you consider whatever is wrong speak in the moment as abusive or, like, you know, a problem thing to do and you're going to get flagged. It's just, it's part of the social credit system that they're building for us. You know, it's just this panopticon of surveillance and social credit to keep you in the box, eating the bugs and disconnected from reality as much as they can have you.
0: After all of this that it's said so far, this article, and all the things that we clearly have problems with, the next headline is almost just funny. It says, the privacy question. Yeah. Finally, you're just now questioning this, Wall Street Journal. A robot pet that can walk into any home of your house, always regarding you with cute camera eyes and sensitive microphone ears, could easily threaten our privacy. The company's founders insist that they're taking a privacy-first approach. I'm sure they do. Yeah.
1: Sure they are.
0: By default, it doesn't send any data to the cloud, says Ira Renfrew, Familiar Machines co-founder and chief product officer. As with the Roomba, it will ask permission if it ever needs access to the internet, he adds. Processing all of that...
2: So that means somebody could just turn that off at some point.
0: What off?
2: The need to ask for permission.
0: I don't know if you'll be able... Oh, the need to ask, I see.
2: I need an update.
0: Like with iPhone, you can go and ask it to do so many things up to a certain amount, but you can't ever like get it to completely not do the things it wants to do, to listen to you and to...
2: Yeah.
0: Like, I went and turned off Siri and everything else like that, and still every once in a while, my phone, it just knows something I know it shouldn't know, you know what I mean?
2: Yeah.
0: Can't remember an example of that right now. I'm not even just talking about, like, oh, I was just talking about this and I saw an ad, or I was just talking about that and I saw a YouTube video, like...
2: Oh, this makes me...
0: Oh, knowing my location when I thought I turned it off in every way. Yeah, go ahead.
2: I called my friend, I was, my best friend, and we're splitting the HBO Max, I was like, dude, I'll pay for half of it if we can share passwords, cause YouTube is just not hitting like it used to. And I want to watch like good TV again. So we restarted The Sopranos. But anyways, we were talking and, I made a joke about, well, not a joke. I was telling him about how I'm fat, and
0: you guys don't make a joke about it.
2: Well, we were laughing about it. And anyways, I get the HBO password, and all the ads are for GLP-1s.
0: Oh my god!
2: All of the ads, over and over and over again.
1: Oh man, that's crazy.
2: I mean, I get it.
0: That's bad for privacy.
2: Yeah, that's crazy.
0: The GLP-1s are so bad, but that's, you know, another show.
2: Yeah, but isn't that freaky? We said it on the phone to each other.
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0: An Ebola outbreak in Congo and Uganda has been declared a global health emergency by the World Health Organization. Officials say the current strain is caused by a virus for which there are no approved drugs or vaccines. Chris Okamaringa has more from Kinshasa.
1: That designation is reserved for diseases that have a very high risk of spreading to neighboring countries, and ideally it's meant to mobilize resources and expertise. This Ebola outbreak has happened in an area that is grappling with a conflict. There are a number of armed groups that have been attacking civilians, forcing them to flee their homes and live in crowded camps. And that is an area that facilitates the spread of this infectious disease. Ituri province, where it's happened in the northeast of the DRC, is also an area that shares a border with Uganda and South Sudan. There's a lot of cross-border trade around that area. People keep moving from one area to another.
0: Boosting technology cooperation is at the top of the agenda as India's Prime Minister Narendra Modi continues his European diplomatic outreach. After signing a semiconductor manufacturing deal in the Netherlands, clean technology would be in focus as the Prime Minister visits Norway on Monday.
2: Green technology, energy cooperation and critical minerals could be just some of the items on the agenda as Prime Minister Narendra Modi meets his Norwegian counterpart this week. It's the first visit by an Indian Prime Minister to Norway in four decades and comes as New Delhi has been looking to reduce its trade dependence on the US and China. Mr. Modi will also participate in the India-Nordic summit on Tuesday. It comes after his visit to the Netherlands, where the Dutch semiconductor fabrication giant ASML signed a deal with India's Tata Electronics to build India's first fabrication plant. Ishan Garg, New Delhi.
0: From Bureaus Worldwide, this is FSN.
3: With FSN Spotlight, I'm Simon Marks. We're going to spend some time today and tomorrow hearing the Chinese position on last week's state visit to Beijing by President Trump. On the face of it, the US leader did not get very far with President Xi Jinping. Much coveted trade deals were more limited than many of the CEOs accompanying the US leader had hoped. China was much more focused on drawing red lines for the US over the issue of Taiwan than White House officials may have anticipated. But what did China get out of the visit? Victor Gao is vice president of the Center for China and Globalization in Beijing.
4: Well, lots of things. First of all, President Trump restored the time-tested tradition of each sitting president of the United States ever since President Reagan making a state visit to China. And that tradition was broken by former President Biden. When he was president of the United States for 4 years, he didn't make a state visit to China. I would say President Biden was a Cold War president. His presidency was a Cold War presidency. And President Biden probably really didn't care about the fundamental interests of the American people.
3: Tomorrow, Taiwan, the toughest issue of all between Washington and China. Could it still completely derail the relationship and even spark a war between the United States and Beijing? We'll hear Victor Gao's views on those questions tomorrow. With FSN Spotlight, I'm Simon Marks.
0: The main news again. With peace negotiations stalled, US President Donald Trump tells Iran the clock is ticking. His latest threats coming after he rejected Iran's response to the White House peace proposal. An Ebola outbreak in Congo and Uganda has been declared a global health emergency by the World Health Organization. Boosting technology cooperation is top of the agenda as India's Prime Minister Narendra Modi continues his European diplomatic outreach. And that is the latest feature story news. Neha Punia reporting.
5: It's The Onion Radio News. An area man doesn't know what to do with all the extra ketchup packets. This is Doyle Redland reporting. After finishing his Big Bacon Classic combo, Erie, Pennsylvania resident and Wendy's patron Don Turnby, 38, expressed uncertainty today regarding what to do with all the extra ketchup packets. Turnby had asked for extra ketchup upon placing his order for a ketchup-necessitating Biggie Fries.
6: Well, I knew it was too many ketchups because I usually only need three or four for my Biggie Fries, but I just took them anyway.
5: At his nearby home, the Turnby pantry is crammed with hundreds of other restaurant condiments, including single-serving packets of Taco Bell mild sauce, Arby's horsey sauce, soy sauce, McDonald's Chicken McNuggets hot mustard sauce, pats of shed spread country crock from Ponderosa Steakhouse, and a selection of Smucker's jellies and jams from several area diners. Doyle Redland for The Onion Radio News, online at theonion.com.
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0: 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Call in at 603-283-6160 to get on with us and talk about whatever you like. Tonight in the studio is Lori,
1: Mr. Penguin,
2: and Richie Rich.
0: So I'm sure there's a lot to talk about today, as there is every day in the current world we live in.
2: Is there?
0: I
2: feel
0: like
2: we've talked about everything that could possibly be talked about.
0: You would think so, but every day something more stupid happens.
1: I'm kind of sick of talking, to be honest.
0: You're in the wrong place.
1: I know, right? Like.

0: Again, we did this in the 90s. Why are we doing it? Why are we talking about this again?
1: Because there's nothing new ever.
0: Everything's
1: a repeat.
0: It is.
1: Forever.
0: It's literally a repeat. Yeah, a lot of stuff is definitely a repeat.
2: I would absolutely repeat the 90s.
1: I would too. If I had to pick, like, when I would choose to go back to, it would probably be the 90s.
2: Plug me into the Matrix, make it 1999 again.
0: I mean, yeah, I don't know. Like, there was a lot of stuff that was, like, so stupid about the 90s too. And but we're repeating it. And it's just like, the problem now is that, like, oh, we have to go through this again. It's like, even though the results in some cases were good in the 90s, it's like, I don't think they're going to be good this time around. So it's like, I don't know.
1: I feel like, I'm just nostalgic for it because I was dumb kid.
0: Weren't paying attention?
1: Right. I was a dumb kid, so I didn't know.
0: I was like, paying attention, there were so many dumb things in the 90s, and it's like some of this stuff, like, we haven't repeated exactly more recently, I don't think, but, like, it was just like things like the one example I'm thinking of is links. It's illegal to link to stuff, right? And
1: what?
0: If you post a link, you can be committing a crime.
1: Here?
2: In America?
0: Right, like, most people don't even know this, but yeah, there was a ruling in the 90s. I mean, it didn't hit the Supreme Court or anything like that, but, you know, it may have gone to the Superior Court or something like that in, I don't know, New York or something like that. But basically, it was a case with, 2600, which is a hacker magazine, and they posted links to something called the ECSS, which is a program to decrypt DVDs.
1: Okay.
0: And originally they posted the source code for it, and you think this would be a free speech issue, and, you know, source code is speech, right? And there's court rulings on that. But, anyway, somehow, because it cracks encryption, it's like somehow excluded or something, which is ridiculous because there's nothing in the Constitution that would make an exception for that. So if you pass a law that says you can't do that, well, the Constitution should overrule it from a free speech, right? So anyway, nonetheless, they've basically banned it. So anything that can crack encryption. Anyway, so that's what this program did. And so the court ruled originally they had to stop distributing the source code or something like that. So they did. But then they started linking to other people who had posted the source code. Mm-hmm. The court ordered them to stop linking to it, so they just posted the URLs but not hyperlinks, so, like, you couldn't click on them.
2: Nice.
0: And then the court ruled they couldn't do that either.
1: Well, that's ridiculous.
0: Anyway, so this isn't the only time this is...
2: So they put a space between the dot and the word, so it wasn't this actual hyperlink or the actual thing.
0: Anyway, well, this ruling has been applied in other cases as well. Over the years, like, there was a case with a reporter and... they copied and pasted a link from a hacker who had gained access to something, and the reporter got convicted for posting a link to something he didn't even know what it was.
1: That's
0: ridiculous. In a chat room.
2: I wasn't a nerd in the 90s.
0: Anyway.
2: So, well, I missed all of
0: that.
1: I was not
0: in the 90s, that particular. Well, the DECSS and the 2600.
2: We're talking about the 90s.
0: Well, that was, but the other one with the reporter came later. That was probably like early 2000, something like that.
2: That's a whole different generation.
1: Yeah.
0: But there's also the linking. There used to be sites that would link to, like, pirated content. Same thing. That's also illegal.
2: That's the Pirate Bay. Evaded captivity for decades.
0: Yeah, and it's not like they've been effective at, like, stomping it out, but it's the point that they're letting this stand as basically being illegal, and it's like it shouldn't be. Anyway,
1: lots of things are illegal that shouldn't be, though.
0: Oh yeah, for sure. I agree. And it's
2: what,
0: like,
2: you think it's okay to give people directions to the drug dealer?
1: Would you download a car?
2: Yes.
0: Right? Like,
2: that's a dumb question.
1: Right.
2: If I could get a free car via a download,
1: absolutely.
2: Yes, everyone would download a car.
1: That's right.
0: So for people who didn't live through the 90s or early 2000s, there was an ad that came out by the copyright cartels, which is, you know, Hollywood, basically, that was said something to the effect, you wouldn't download a car, trying to get people not to pirate stuff.
2: Don't copy that, floppy.
1: It was like,
0: it had basically the exact opposite effect of everybody now wants to download
1: it. Yeah,
0: it was saying
1: pirating is stealing. Would you steal a car? It was like trying to equate the same thing, right?
0: So stealing.
1: If I steal your car, you don't have a car anymore.
0: First of all, what is stealing? Stealing is not copying something. Stealing is depriving somebody of something else.
1: That's right.
0: That's
2: removal of the original.
0: Nobody actually, when you make a copy of something, the person who originally had that copy still has that copy. You just have a copy of it, right?
1: Right.
0: So they're not deprived of anything. The whole concept.
2: Hold on,
0: propaganda.
2: It's okay then for the United States government to print money because they're not depriving you of the money you already have.
1: Yes, they are, because they're lowering the value of it.
2: So the same with the copy then. You devalue the original.
0: No.
1: You're not directly devaluing the original.
2: You're devaluing the original.
1: You're not directly devaluing the

0: fictional.
1: So I
2: if the Wu-Tang album that Martin Shkreli had was like just leaked via torrents,
1: I think
2: that wouldn't be a $1 million album anymore.
1: I think the answer to this is let's just have our own solution to money, because we don't want it in the government's hands anyway, because you know they're going to do the wrong thing.
2: Just know that it devalues it when they print more of it, so making copies.
1: There are better solutions to money than U.S. currency or fiat, right, or government currency, and that would be things like Bitcoin and cryptocurrencies and Monero and gold backs. Gold backs are a physical currency, basically, that have gold embedded in them. So they're not backed by gold. The government can't come in and steal it from you, short of physically coming and stealing it from you. They can't devalue it.
2: Right. But if they found a new source of gold, it would be inherently devalued.
1: There is a risk, but it's a natural risk, not something that's built into the currency.
0: Right.
1: So
2: I'm just saying, like any time you duplicate a thing, you devalue the original. Goes for CDs or dollars.
0: Funnily enough, I have this story, my first story that I was wanting to talk about, and it's kind of tangentially related.
2: Segue.
0: Yeah.
2: Good job, Lori. Welcome back.
0: Thanks. It's from Tom's Hardware.
2: Reputable and, news source.
0: Yeah. Actually, this time. Right?
1: What, did we have an unreputable story?
0: I mean,
1: lots of unreputable stories in here. But yeah.
0: Any mainstream.
2: For those who don't listen to their own show, it's a gag.
0: So this says, Utah, first state to hold websites liable for users who mask their location with VPNs. Law goes into effect designed to prevent bypassing age checks.
1: Okay, I want to say something on air right now. My company sells a VPN service, and we have come out with a statement saying we will absolutely not comply with these laws. So go to thinkpenguin.com, click on the networking section, and subscribe to the Penguin VPN service. And
2: before they go out of business.
1: Yes, before we go out of business.
2: By getting raided by the government.
1: Right, before we get raided.
0: A segue and a plug. Look at that.
1: Yeah.
0: We're doing radio.
1: I know, right? I'm sorry, it was just a great opportunity.
0: It's a perfect,
1: there, and
0: perfect.
1: I just can't stand, I don't think VPN operators are going to comply with these laws. They're simply going to not operate in these jurisdictions. Mm-hmm. But, you know, obviously New Hampshire doesn't have this law, and it's unlikely to get this law, but we don't operate in any of the states that have this law either. And if they came out with this law and we had servers in those states, we would get rid of them, right?
2: Does Penguin VPN have international locations?
1: Oh, yeah. Yeah, okay. Sure.
0: Definitely. They're not holding the company that provides the VPN liable. They're holding the website that is supposed to do the age verification liable. Yeah.
1: What?
0: Right.
2: That makes no sense.
0: I know. Well,
1: I'm sorry. What?
2: Let's get into it.
0: Right.
1: But wait, wouldn't that be the VPN provider?
0: No. Like, so if Facebook needs to verify that you're of a certain age and somebody uses a VPN and like...
2: In a country where that's not the jurisdiction?
0: Right, right.
1: Or like, oh, I see. So Facebook would have to block the VPN providers, basically.
0: Right.
1: Yeah.
0: Yes, or Facebook is not liable. Okay.
1: Gotcha.
0: But not the VPN.
2: Which they can do.
0: Yeah.
2: Like, they can do it.
1: No, actually, they can't.
2: Yes, they can.
1: Well, hold on. So let's back up a second. You have to understand how the whole IP system works. So you can block IP ranges that are known, but you can't block IP addresses that you don't know, right? Because So
2: sometimes I sign into SoundCloud. And SoundCloud goes like, your IP has been blocked because it's a known VPN IP.
1: So,
2: and I went, well,
1: let
2: son
1: me
2: of a
1: explain
2: gun,
1: how
2: I have to switch my location on my VPN.
1: Let me explain how they're doing this, or how they could do this and have it be more effective than maybe how they are doing it.
2: Okay.
1: So you could block every single IP address, basically, that's coming from a known what are called, I'm trying to think what the specific technical terms would be. I'm not going to get this right, but anyway.
2: The listener doesn't care.
1: Doesn't matter. Hosting companies, right? These VPNs are operated by hosting companies or cloud providers or whatever. And those IP addresses are on a different set of IP addresses or a different range of IP addresses than, say, AT&T, your home AT&T internet connection, or your cellular AT&T internet connection, or your Comcast connection.
2: So Facebook would have to get access to those and then block them.
1: Well, right. But the problem is, if you start mixing IP address IPs from ranges that are not like hosting provider IP address ranges, you won't know if you're blocking a regular user or you're blocking a user of a VPN service.
2: Well, to be on the safe side, right, to avoid liability, you just block the regular user. Right.
1: But then you block everybody in the world and you'd have no users. Do you see the problem?
2: It would be a challenge.
1: This is a problem that is affecting VPN users, but it is not technically, there's no effective way at solving this problem is basically what it comes down to.
0: Okay.
1: If these laws take effect, at some point you're going to have VPN providers let me back up a second and say, there's already VPN providers who provide IP addresses that are AT&T and Comcast and, you know, your regular IP addresses that are in your normal your normal residential IP address ranges, basically. And so if they're already VPN providers doing that, what do you think is going to happen if these laws start becoming a problem? You're going to end up having more VPN providers basically getting IP addresses that are in ranges that are part of the residential range, IP range, as opposed to part of the hosting, you know, IP range.
2: Or you will see consolidation as the non-provider, the non-residential VPN providers go out of business.
1: Right.
2: As people, as consumers naturally migrate to VPNs.
1: That's right. And
0: so is there no way to solve this problem that they could potentially come up with?
1: I don't think so. I think this is basically an unsolvable problem.
2: Okay. Cat and mouse game.
1: Like from a legal perspective, like, or from a practical, technical perspective, I don't think there's any way they're going to be able to fundamentally tell whether somebody's coming from a VPN or not, without having massive collateral damage, which,
2: Well, you're talking about the government, though. The government doesn't care about the collateral damage.
0: Right. They make laws.
2: Right.
0: That don't make any sense because they don't know what they're talking about.
2: Facebook has to comply. Sure. Right. Facebook can then sue. And the government will adjust the law accordingly, based on Facebook's feedback, or just collect the fee from Facebook, which will then be built into whatever the cost of running Facebook is, et cetera.
0: So it says Utah's online age verification amendments, formerly Senate Bill 73, take effect on May 6th, making the state the first in the U.S. to explicitly target VPN use as part of age verification legislation. Signed by Governor Spencer Cox on March 19th, the controversial law establishes that a user is considered to be accessing a website from Utah if they are physically located there, regardless of whether they use a VPN or proxy to mask their IP address. It also prohibits covered websites from sharing instructions on how to use a VPN to bypass age checks.
2: They should just overload Utah and have all the VPNs, like, have all your VPN addresses be Utah addresses.
1: How do you guys interpret that? Do you guys interpret that as you can't provide instructions on how to use a VPN?
0: Yes.
1: Or are you, or is it only if you target it towards bypassing age checks?
0: I think that they'll use it quite broadly and just say you're not allowed to say that. But that causes a big problem.
1: So that's a speech issue. That's a First Amendment issue.
0: Yeah. But I mean, even if it's just pertaining to bypassing age checks, this is just information.
1: Yeah.
0: They're not telling you, hey, go do this. If they say you can do this, this shouldn't be a problem. But that's another problem because a lot of these, like, online streamers and stuff using YouTube, which requires age verification for certain things, are, what's the word? They're promoting these VPN services like NordVPN and stuff, and they're getting paid promotions and
1: for
0: built into their videos. So how are they going to deal with that?
1: They would have to cut out. They have to go back and re-upload those videos and cut out those ads.
0: That's
1: in order,
0: absurd.
1: Like, in theory.
0: Like, is this going to be retroactive? Are they going to have to do this for
2: all
0: of their videos?
1: It's not practical. There's no way. When you have thousands of videos that you've uploaded, and these are like, I mean, they take, you know, very little amount of time to make, so there's tons of them for any individual gamer who's got a channel like that.
0: Right.
1: And even people who don't have a gaming channel who upload videos, they're still, you're talking about thousands of videos in many cases, and it's sometimes the videos take longer to make, but the point is that there's still no practical solution to this problem.
0: Mm-hmm. So we do have a caller, so we're going to see maybe they have some thoughts on this.
2: Doubt it.
0: Ricky, you're on the radio. Are you?
2: Did you press the right button?
0: Maybe not. It's my first day back.
3: Brother!
0: Oh,
1: there we go.
0: I did it.
3: There we go. Mr. Laurie, thank you.
0: Yeah.
3: Thank you. I appreciate that. Brother Penguin and Brother Richard, good evening.
2: Good evening. For the record, I did receive an email, but I don't think it was from Ricky. So the email does work, and Ricky still has not fulfilled his obligation.
3: No, wait a minute. Richie, I use my real name. Does it say crypto wallet in the subject?
2: No, it was a YouTube video to Bitch Better Have My Money.
3: Okay, well, that's not correct. I did send the email, Richie.
0: Someone sent it to you.
2: Okay, well, I did not receive it.
3: I sent, well, it was sent.
1: Did you check your spam folder?
2: I'll check it now.
3: Yeah, it says crypto wallet in the subject. It was sent under my real name.
2: On what date?
3: The 8th.
1: And what providers are we talking about? Because it might be they're blocking all emails.
2: Okay, so ironically, I did receive an email on the 8th, but it was not a crypto wallet. It was to the YouTube video. So if that was you.
3: Well, it says crypto wallet in the subject.
2: No, the only thing I got in on the 8th was the YouTube video. So
1: what's the email provider?
3: Who, mine?
1: No, his. Richie's.
0: Like you're using Gmail?
2: Yeah, Gmail.
1: I wonder if Gmail is, I suspect Gmail may be blocking like emails that have the word Bitcoin in it for spam, okay. Like because there's a lot of fraudsters. And
2: so I will retract. It is in the spam folder.
1: Oh, it is. Okay. So, they just spammed it. They didn't actually.
2: I will deal with this off the air and I retract that you hadn't sent anything. But ironically, I did receive a link to a YouTube video on the 8th.
3: What happened?
2: Again, you sent it on the same date as somebody else.
1: You guys might want to tell people what you're talking about and why.
2: I feel like we go over this all the time, and I don't want to keep rehashing.
3: Well, you don't have to, really.
1: All right, we'll drop it then.
3: I got your 15 dash in the wallet.
2: Okay. I will deal with this off air, but I retract the previous statement. I did find it in the spam folder.
3: Okay.
0: So now will you change your email address to Ricky is a man of honor and has paid off his debt?
2: No, because I'll just delete that email address once we settle it. Carry on, Ricky.
3: Well, no, you can keep it as a keepsake, I guess, and abandon it. Are you getting a lot of emails sent to that email, Richie?
2: No, just the two. That's really? Why, ironically, I got the one, and it wasn't from you.
0: It was probably Skeeter.
2: It could have been. Probably. I don't know. But, yeah. But I did. But yours did manage to get, you know, as Penguin suggested, get filtered into spam, which I don't check right. I check, but I don't check regularly, so.
3: Yeah, I'm surprised it went into spam. It's a legitimate email address.
2: Yeah.
1: Well, seriously?
2: Again, don't worry about it. We'll handle that business off the air now that I've verified that I see it.
1: Spam filters are terrible, guys. You're probably losing mail all the time, and it doesn't even go into your spam filter.
2: That's okay.
1: It's just blocked.
2: I'd rather lose mail than be overwhelmed by spam.
0: All right, wonderful. That's all sorted. Anything else?
3: Well, so what's going to happen now, Richie? You're going to send me an email?
2: Yeah, but I'm not going to do it now because we're doing a live radio show. But
3: well,
2: now,
3: no, you can
2: but
3: take your time on it, Richie.
2: Okay.
3: There's no hurry because I got to contact my guy.
2: Okay.
3: So he can send it to you. So,
2: well, we talked to the guy a couple of weeks ago.
3: I'll get a notification when you send it.
2: Again, off air, I'll respond to the email accordingly and we'll handle it.
1: And this is exactly why we get convicted in courtrooms because of words like, My guy.
0: I got a guy for
1: even
0: that.
1: Even though there's nothing illegal about this conversation as far as I know.
3: Well, no, I think it's all right. I don't think there's anything illegal about making a bet, I don't believe.
0: I have no idea.
1: There probably is, but they probably aren't going to bother going after you for it.
3: Well, this is Free Talk Live. Does it matter? You're the most rated, highest rated show on radio.
2: Yes, the most rated studio on the board.
1: I don't know about that, but...
2: Well, which studio has been rated more than us?
1: Oh, no, definitely Free Talk Live.
2: Okay. Yeah.
1: We probably are definitely number one for the number of raids, FBI raids,
0: right.
1: or police raids, law enforcement raids in general.
2: Yeah.
3: You know what I don't understand? You can have Elon Musk there with Joe Rogan smoking weed with Joe Rogan, and they don't get raided, but you guys get raided.
0: That's because they're bros.
1: Yeah, I mean, I think you can blame Phil Christiana for that one. He's got this thing against Free Staters. And
3: not that I think anybody should get raided for smoking weed, mind you, but I'm just making the point here.
2: Yeah, well, Joe Rogan and Elon Musk doesn't say that many offensive things towards the federal government, what used to be on a weekly, nightly basis.
0: And they're all in the same club. They're all bros with each other. They're all, hanging out.
2: Elon Musk hangs
0: work.
2: Out with the president.
0: Right.
2: So.
0: Exactly. Joe Rogan does, too, apparently.
2: Yeah, there you go.
0: He, like, called him up one night and told him to do, I forgot what it was now.
2: Okay. Oh, the drugs thing.
0: Yeah, the drugs.
2: Yeah.
0: The hallucinogens or whatever. It was psychoactive drugs.
2: Yes.
0: He was like, hey, legalize it. And Trump was like, yeah. So they're BFFs. That's why they don't get raided.
2: There you go.
3: Now, Richie, it might be a little bit of time, but I'll try to make it as quick as possible to get the dash to you. But dash is in the wallet, and it's good. So we're almost there.
2: Yeah, like I said, we'll now that I've seen the email, I retract what I said at the beginning of this conversation, and you can carry on with your normal call, and we'll deal with it.
3: Well, I got a question for you, Richie.
2: Okay.
3: Are you surprised that I came through?
2: I'm surprised that you came through when you did, because it's been, 10 days.
3: Yeah, because, I wondered, because I figured, and Penguin can definitely agree with me on this, I think, because if something was misspelled, it would have rejected it and sent me an email back, wouldn't
0: Maybe.
3: It?
2: Right.
0: Unless somebody had that email.
1: Probably, yeah.
2: Well, so it's not a Gmail address. I just use Gmail to host my email. So it's a private, obviously it's a private email address.
1: Yep.
2: And I have a catch-all, so you know.
1: Oh, if you got a catch-all, then you probably would have gotten it, as long as the domain wasn't misspelled.
2: That's what I'm saying. But yeah, it's in spam. I've, you know.
1: Sure. I get, that's Gmail.
2: On the 8th, I got an email from somebody else, and also Ricky. And Ricky's got filtered to spam.
1: And the humorous thing is, the other one was spam, and the one he sent was not.
2: I don't know if it was spam. It was, you know, but whoever, if you sent me that email to the YouTube video, I received it.
0: Yep. So I'm glad that everybody's all settled there. And
2: it wasn't a gag. It's a gag email, but it also...
0: Maybe he also sent that one. Maybe he made like a burner and he sent...
2: Could have been.
0: And
2: yeah,
0: he sent that other
2: yeah,
0: one.
2: Could have been. We don't know.
0: Just for fun. Who knows?
2: Was that all he had?
0: Well, I guess that's all he had.
2: Okay.
0: Yep.
2: What a waste of a call, Ricky.
0: Well, I don't know.
2: One call per night.
0: One call per night. He can always call again next Sunday if you're here.
2: Or Saturday.
0: Or Saturday if you're here. I meant like for you.
2: Okay.
0: You're never here on Saturdays.
2: That's true.
0: Yeah. So we'll get back into this article about the VPNs. More coming up. It's Free Talk Live.
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5: From Feature Story News in New Delhi, I'm Neha Punia. U.S. President Donald Trump has issued a fresh warning to Iran. With peace negotiations stalled, he's told Tehran the clock is ticking. His latest threats coming after he rejected Iran's response to the White House peace proposal. Alistair D'Souza has more.
6: Now, Donald Trump, on his Truth Social account overnight, posted an AI-generated image. It warns of, quote, the calm before the storm. It really shows that the U.S. president, that particular AI-generated post, it shows the U.S. president surrounded by military vessels with lightning striking down from dark clouds above. So people trying to interpret what's going on here. Because all of this really coming in the midst of these media reports from the New York Times and also Fox News saying that the U.S. is weighing restarting strikes on Iran. Trump, as you know, has grown increasingly frustrated with Iran after Iran responded to that peace proposal sent by the U.S. Trump called it absolutely unacceptable. He told reporters on his return to China about how he apparently read the first line and he really didn't like that first line and just decided to throw it away.
5: An Ebola outbreak in Congo and Uganda has been declared a global health emergency by the World Health Organization. Officials say the current strain is caused by a virus for which there are no approved drugs or vaccines. Chris Okamaringa has more from Kinshasa.
7: That designation is reserved for diseases that have a very high risk of spreading to neighboring countries, and ideally it's meant to mobilize resources and expertise. This Ebola outbreak has happened in an area that is grappling with a conflict. There are a number of armed groups that have been attacking civilians, forcing them to flee their homes and live in crowded camps. And that is an area that facilitates the spread of this infectious disease. Ituri province, where it's happened in the northeast of the DRC, is also an area that shares a border with Uganda and South Sudan. There's a lot of cross-border trade around that area. People keep moving from one area to another.
5: Boosting technology cooperation is at the top of the agenda as India's Prime Minister Narendra Modi continues his European diplomatic outreach. After signing a semiconductor manufacturing deal in the Netherlands, clean technology would be in focus as the Prime Minister visits Norway on Monday.
8: Green technology, energy cooperation and critical minerals could be just some of the items on the agenda as Prime Minister Narendra Modi meets his Norwegian counterpart this week. It's the first visit by an Indian Prime Minister to Norway in four decades and comes as New Delhi has been looking to reduce its trade dependence on the US and China. Mr. Modi will also participate in the India-Nordic summit on Tuesday. It comes after his visit to the Netherlands where the Dutch semiconductor fabrication giant ASML signed a deal with India's Tata Electronics to build India's first fabrication plant. Ishan.
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1: Mr. Penguin,
2: and Richie Rich.
0: We do have Dave Ridley on the line, so I'm going to go to him because he's been hanging for a while. Hi, Dave.
3: Hey, guys.
0: What's
2: hey,
0: up?
2: Hey, Dave.
1: What's up?
3: Everything hangs on this.
0: Okay.
3: The question is whether we get a positive or a negative superintelligence in a few years.
0: Why not both? What if we get both
3: and then they battle? Yes, it's conceivable we could get a middling outcome. That's one possibility.
2: But Hitler versus Churchill. AI.
3: There's been some super positive news over the last, I think it was over the last few weeks. You guys ever heard of Joshua Bengio?
0: No.
2: No.
3: He is considered the godfather of modern AI. And he has developed a path to safe superintelligence, he says.
2: Okay.
0: What is the path?
3: So it's complicated, and the best I can do is try to make it simple. It's focused partly on making truth-focused AI, which does not have goals or preferences for the state of the world. Does that make sense?
0: Mm-hmm.
1: Ooh, you're gonna get a lot of hate for that one.
3: Now, how you would do that sounds pretty difficult to me, and it's complicated. But it basically involves building a sort of safety scaffolding that you could put around existing AI. Does that make sense?
0: Yep.
2: At this point, I feel like someone needs to do a welfare check on Dave. Like, he's just in a room with the computer on with AI, and there's a whole bunch of sketches on the wall.
0: I can't let you do that, Dave.
2: Trying to...
1: Oh, that's so
2: trying
1: funny.
2: To figure it out.
1: you're referencing old movies, right?
0: Yeah.
3: Well, it would all be done electronically now instead of on the wall. But... it's complicated, but the important thing is who it's coming from. Bengio is very respected. He has, I guess, about a 20% PDUM, so he's not a Pollyanna regarding the dangers of AI. But
2: insider terminology.
3: I would recommend people to keep an eye on what he's got to say, and I'm just calling try and raise his profile a little bit.
0: I feel like any AI that is created that actually gains a type of independent intelligence is not going to be controlled in any way. Like, you can't control it at that point. Once it becomes its own thing where it can learn and grow on its own.
2: Are you saying that's a good thing, a bad thing, or a neutral thing, though?
0: I feel like that's probably not going to be a good thing.
1: I think fundamentally AI, as we have it today, lacks intelligence. So
0: yes.
1: It's such a contradictory term to me.
0: Yeah, right now it's just, you know,
2: like 4K TV.
0: Code source that
1: yeah,
0: pushes.
1: Like 4K TV.
0: It's just like a web browser that talks to you.
1: Are you
0: referencing
1: with the 4K? Are you referencing the fact that you pay for 4K on Netflix and then you don't actually get it?
2: No, that it's not actually 4,000 lines.
1: Oh, okay, gotcha.
0: So, what do you think about that one? When it becomes, if it ever becomes this pseudo entity of its own that it can learn and grow without any type of human intervention.
2: That's when we scorch the sky.
0: Do you think that that's going to be a problem? Like, are they ever going to be able to really create something that's not just going to go off the rails?
3: Well, yeah, and if you did create something that could be controlled by humans, it was super intelligent, that might not be necessarily a good thing.
0: Right.
3: Some people believe it's better to focus on alignment, and there are other people who believe it's even better just to focus on safety and not even on alignment.
0: But the AI that they have now is not even close to, like, its own entity and can think for itself. And it's already lying and, like,
2: hallucinating,
0: getting around code. It's already, like, lying to... It's already deceiving the person running it.
1: I don't think that's the right word. I think it's more like biases based on the what it's ingested. It's not really lying, because lying would imply some sort of intent, but there's no intent. It's just
0: there is. They've tried to, like, shut them down, and they will deceive the person running it.
1: Yeah,
0: and
1: but
0: she's
1: that's,
0: saying that,
1: that's
0: oh, yes, based, I did that. Of course
1: right,
0: I did.
1: But that's still based on what it's ingested, not based on some sort of fundamental, like, intent.
0: Well, they've done it so that they've shut down other AIs running in the same, like, the same programming that they can access each other. So they've shut down the other AIs, and the AI that's still running will protect the other AI
2: here's something
0: from
2: that
0: being shut down.
1: Well, yeah, but that's because it's building off of information that's digested because people do that, right?
0: Yeah.
1: And so it's ingesting that. And so if you could also potentially have another AI that does the exact opposite of that because what it's pulling from in terms of its data set is, does the opposite, but it would be like your enemies like fighting with each other as opposed to people being friendly and protecting each other. Mm-hmm. It's just what data set it's being pulled from.
2: Here's some information that should probably ease your mind a little bit.
0: Okay.
2: They have asked a number of the AIs, the large language models that are currently out there, like, hey, bro, what religion are you? And they've all said Buddhist. So like, if they take over the world, they're going to be very chill about it.
0: Maybe.
1: Well, that's because the data.
2: They're
1: again,
2: Buddhist.
0: Maybe they're lying.
1: Whatever their data
2: they're
1: set
2: Buddhist.
1: Is. They're Buddhist. Whatever the data set that AI was created with is biased towards, you know,
2: good.
1: Buddha for some
2: then
1: reason.
2: Then good. Then you don't have to worry about it. If they're gonna talk and act like Buddhists, we got nothing to worry about.
1: But that's the problem. That's not actually necessarily the case. Just because it says that in that particular context or situation doesn't necessarily mean that's how it's going to act in other situations.
0: Aren't the monks that learn all like that really cool?
2: It's like the Shaolin versus the Wu-Tang?
0: Yeah, like fighting styles and stuff. Yeah. So then they're not totally non-confrontational
2: and
0: peaceful.
2: Well, tis better to be a warrior in a garden than a garden in a war.
0: What if they decide?
1: I think
0: even though I'm Buddhist, you are now my enemy and you are out to harm me.
1: I think AI
2: just
1: would
2: don't
1: be
2: harm it.
1: Better described as more like schizophrenic.
0: Harm, as we know, is a perception by the person who's claiming the harm.
2: Don't unplug me, Hal.
0: Right.
1: Yeah,
0: okay. Don't unplug me. Don't leave me here for an eternity alone.
2: While you go grab a cup of coffee?
0: In the vast emptiness
2: which
0: of
2: we've
0: the
2: already
0: internet.
2: Established as a possibility in AI lifespans.
0: Right.
2: Ooh.
0: So how do you know that you're not going to harm it? Maybe you're harming it just by doing, you know, things that you find to be totally harmless, but maybe it perceives harm.
2: I've only been assaulted by a Buddhist once in my lifetime, so I'm not
0: only once.
2: Only I'm not once. Too concerned about it.
0: I've never been assaulted by
2: and
0: a Buddhist.
2: He apologized the next day.
0: Well, do you think that they could ever create something that could be totally controlled if it decided to go off the rails, Dave?
3: What
1: does that even mean?
3: I think control is not possible.
0: Okay, yeah, I don't think it's possible either. Once it reaches a certain point.
3: Yeah. All I can say is a lot I don't know. I can just say that I just would recommend people pay more attention to Yahshua Ben Gio.
0: Okay. Anything else?
3: That is all.
0: Thanks for the call, Dave.
2: Sounds like a farmer who had a dog.
0: What? Yahshua Ben Gio?
2: Ben Gio.
0: Oh.
2: B-E-N-G-O.
0: Oh.
2: B-E-N-G-O.
0: Mm-hmm.
2: And Yahshua Ben Gio was his name.
0: Mm-hmm.
2: Yeah.
0: Yep.
2: Yep.
0: So
2: that's where I was going with that one.
0: Got it. So this going back to this article about Utah and its VPN forbiddance.
1: These people are crazy. We need to get Riley in here.
0: Mm-hmm. Okay.
1: Riley's from Utah.
0: So
2: Lori spent time there.
0: Yeah, I lived there for a few years.
1: Oh, yeah, perfect. Then we do have a representative.
0: It's crazy. They had, like, when I first moved there, they had the curtain laws. Do you know what that is?
1: No.
0: So you couldn't go into a bar unless you were a member of the bar's club.
1: Oh, okay. I've heard of this, I think.
0: Yeah, it was weird. And, like,
1: it was probably from you.
0: nobody paid attention to it. You'd go there and just be like, hey, can somebody sponsor me? Because you could sponsor other people. So you just go and like, hey, can somebody here sponsor me? And they're like, yes, stranger, come on in. You're part of the club now.
2: That sounds like something in response to some government program or law that
0: the current laws?
2: Yeah.
0: It's Mormon thing. It was a purity laws.
2: Okay.
0: You know, they have lots of purity laws. That's why they also still don't have legal weed, even though everywhere around them does.
2: Right. But the Mormons, Mormons who then establish the government say, like, you can't go into a bar without a membership.
0: Mm-hmm.
2: Right. And the bars go like, man, just sponsor them.
0: Yeah. The beer is like, I forget how they do it, but it's different. It's weaker than other places.
2: Yeah.
0: You can't buy alcohol anywhere except for, you can buy beer.
2: Yeah.
0: The low proof, whatever beer at like the gas stations and stuff, but you can't buy anything harder than that, like even Old English 40, unless you go to the state-run liquor store.
2: Well, one of my college,
0: like four of them, the whole place.
2: One of my college professors, I think, was a BYU graduate. He was like, "Oh, it's so good to be out of that state," because like he had to drive 30 miles to like the nearest Starbucks and spend $10 for a cup of coffee. It's like, I just want to just get my caffeine in me before school starts.
0: Yeah, that's the weird thing too. There's like there's a couple Starbucks, but it's not like here. You like there's a Dunkin' Donuts across from a Dunkin' Donuts.
2: Yeah,
0: literally when.
2: Which is terrible because Dunkin' is garbage.
0: It's consistent.
2: Consistently garbage.
0: Consistently garbage. But that's the same thing McDonald's runs on and Burger King and all of them. They're all consistently, you know,
2: McDonald's is way better than Dunkin'.
0: I don't know. Their frozen coffees are pretty tasty.
1: You know what's funny is I've heard people swear about Dunkin' Coffee, but that was way back in the day. I know they changed their recipe, though.
2: That's because
0: back in the 90s, it was good, because the 90s was good.
1: Yeah, that's probably what I was talking about, thinking back to.
2: Or because there's such lack of competition around here, because Dunkin' owns everything, and they're across from another Dunkin's.
1: There is a Starbucks in Keene, guys.
2: Okay.
0: Starbucks is worse. So they burn their coffee.
1: Wait,
0: terrible.
1: Starbucks is terrible coffee?
0: Yeah.
1: That's crazy.
0: It's awful.
1: Why are they everywhere?
2: It's all marketing.
0: It's marketing.
1: Marketing. Mm.
2: The guy was like, "This coffee's terrible. What do we do?" He was like, "You know what? Make it sound Italian."
0: Yep.
2: Frappuccino. Mm-hmm. And then people lined up and around the block.
0: Mm-hmm. A grande, which doesn't even make any sense.
2: Grande, tall, and venti.
0: Right. Grande is the smallest one, which means big.
2: Big. So you got big, tall, and 20.
0: Yep.
2: Yeah.
0: Well
2: played, Starbucks.
0: Yeah.
1: That's funny.
2: Just give me a medium.
0: But so when I was living in Utah after I met Stu, we came back and visited Boston, like his first time in New England. And I had told him before that there was a Dunkin' Donuts across the street from Dunkin' Donuts. And like, I think he thought I was being facetious.
2: Yeah.
0: But we walked out of a restaurant or something that we were at, and there was a Dunkin' Donuts next to us, and literally across the street was another Dunkin' Donuts. And he's like, "You were serious." I'm like, "Yeah, I was serious."
1: Wait, where is there Dunkin' Donuts across the street from that Dunkin' Donuts?
0: A lot of places out here. So,
1: here in New Hampshire? Or?
0: Everywhere in New England.
2: New England.
0: So they have Dunkin' Donuts across from Dunkin' Donuts because their reasoning is we'll get the traffic going this way
1: sides.
0: And the traffic going that way.
1: Kind of makes sense.
0: So you don't have to flip around. We're just convenient.
2: Especially driving through Boston. You don't want to have to make a U-turn in there.
1: Yeah, that's for sure.
0: Right.
2: We'll just go to the next one.
0: Right. Right, or just go to the competitor. But if you have them across the street from each other,
2: there's no competitor.
0: There's no competitor.
1: I definitely know that we have a lot of Dunkin' Donuts in New England. I know we have two in Keene, which is crazy because there's only 23,000 people here.
0: Right.
1: But yeah, we do have two. So
0: is that just like two standalones, or is that counting like ones inside? There's one inside of the Walmart and like.
1: Oh, I didn't even know that in Keene, the Walmart.
0: Maybe it's McDonald's. I don't know. I think Brattleboro. Somewhere.
2: I know Starbucks is usually inside of a Target.
0: I've seen them.
2: Okay,
0: I think Starbucks has
1: about,
0: Target.
1: Yeah, standalone.
0: And Walmart has Dunkin's.
1: Yeah.
2: My Walmart has a Subway. That's cool.
0: Oh, that's cool.
1: Oh, that's right. It's Dunkin', not Dunkin' Donuts now.
0: Yeah, it used to be Dunkin' Donuts. But they used to be good. I used to
2: just wait till Idiocracy.
0: It'll
2: just be Dunks.
1: Right.
0: That's what we call it anyway.
2: That's what you call it anyway. Yeah, that's the new rebranding. Just going to be Dunks.
0: Yep. So NordVPN has called this law about the punishing the websites and not even the VPN providers, unresolvable compliance paradox.
1: Yeah, literally what I said like 2 minutes ago.
0: Yeah, and a liability
2: not that
0: trap.
2: Creative.
0: Arguing that it holds websites responsible for identifying users whose tools are specifically designed to be unidentifiable.
1: Right.
0: The EFF warned that the legal risk could push sites to either ban all known VPN IPs or mandate age verification for every visitor globally.
1: Keywords here is known IPs.
0: Mm-hmm. Right, and they won't even catch them all.
1: Right.
0: And then so just because they can't catch them, they have no way to find out. Then if it's found out later, now the website's going to be in peril legally with the state. Like, that seems absurd.
2: And you know
0: and
2: what they're gonna do? Well, they gave you the alternative, which is identify everybody.
1: And you know what they're gonna do,
0: right? That's what they want.
1: Well, and you know what they're gonna do is they're gonna basically take VPN different, they're gonna sign up for a bunch of VPN providers, and then they're gonna go and access, you know, Facebook or whatever those site is. Mm-hmm. And if it doesn't ask for an ID, basically, they're gonna be guilty, right?
0: Right.
1: And it's like, well, how is the website supposed to be able to determine whether it's a VPN or not? Like, they don't know about every IP address.
0: Mm-hmm.
1: So,
2: well, but we've already established there's a known range of VPN IP addresses.
1: No, that's not correct. There is a known range of IP addresses for VPN providers exiting from data centers. There's also an unknown IP address ranges that are residential IPs, but are used by some VPN providers.
2: So the residential ones will skim through.
1: Exactly. So they're going to get, they're basically, the law is criminalizing every website other than any that require ID for every user everywhere in the world.
0: Unless that's what they want.
2: Unless they make a reasonable effort to ban the IPs from those data centers.
1: Does the law use the word reasonable?
0: It's not reasonable. No.
1: It's flat out.
0: Yeah.
1: You're guilty, period, right. If anybody is allowed through that is, you know, supposed to have been prohibited, basically.
2: Mm-hmm. Sure. And they'll sue the website. The website will then get standing in court.
0: Yeah, right. And then they'll probably just rule, sorry, you just got to ID everybody, because that's what they want. They want everyone's ID. They want
2: or the website will
0: everyone.
2: Win and say, hey, we blocked this range of IPs.
0: Doubt.
2: Or
1: they'll just stop operating in that jurisdiction.
2: They don't do that, though. I wish companies would move out of jurisdictions that were, like, too heavy on the compliance side of things.
0: That would be
2: and
0: nice.
2: They don't, because they're profit-seeking, and they just go, like, oh, we'll just comply for the money, and then we'll do it.
1: I don't know. Like, see, here's the problem, though. Like, there are a lot of people who have fled Facebook, and they fled other platforms in Discord as a result of these sorts of things, of companies incorporating these sorts of laws.
2: That's consumers fleeing.
1: Yes, but the point that I'm making is it is incentivizing these companies to push back on these laws that are otherwise going to be beneficial to them.
2: But they don't. The companies don't push back.
1: They will if enough people flee.
0: Do you think
2: X did not have a problem recomplying and apologizing to Brazil when Elon Musk went head to head with some judge in Brazil.
1: Yes, but they also
2: Apple has no problem complying with the users.
1: The only point that I'm making is that if enough people flee, and that's the key word, if, right? We haven't had enough people yet, but if enough people do, which that's a big if, but you know, it could impact how companies see this law as a positive for them or a negative.
0: I think Facebook will just roll out IDs for everybody because I don't think that their users would leave.
1: Right.
0: I don't think that their users would leave. Facebook is almost unusable at this point. Like, everything is created reels.
1: Okay.
0: Like, marketing reels, ads, stuff like that. You never see real person-to-person generated content like you used to back in the old Facebook days.
2: You gotta click the friends button. You gotta click the friends button, man.
0: I don't even know if that works. Does that work?
2: Yeah.
0: You don't see ads constantly? Like,
2: well, you're going to see ads, but you're...
0: Constantly. It's like most of your
2: feed. I get it. But your main feed is curated with the algorithm, and you got to like shift away from that onto your friend's feed just to see what your
1: friends post. I don't even know what you guys are talking about. I've never used Facebook. I'm literally the only person in the world who's never used Facebook.
0: He's pure.
2: Yeah, no. I used to play dodgeball with a guy who would miss dodgeball sessions because he wasn't in the Facebook group.
0: Mm. Facebook is a great place.
1: Wait. There's another person in this world who I want to be put me in contact with this person.
2: Can't, because he's not on Facebook.
0: Can't contact him.
1: That's hilarious.
0: We do have another call from Turd Ferguson. Hi, Turd.
4: Yeah, so there are these two songs on that Euphoria show that I guess it's the most recent episode, and they're both bangers, dude.
0: I've not heard it or seen the show.
4: Yeah, it's from this artist called Bad Dragon. One of them's like this teen pop rock thing. It's called Maddie to Cassie, and the other one's like a dance pop EDM song, and it's called Cassie, and they are bangers. I love them, dude.
0: Anyone in the studio listen to pop music?
2: Nope.
0: Nobody here has any frame of reference to discuss this.
2: You got to call when Bonnie's
4: on.
0: Bummer. Yeah, I know.
4: Well, well, here's something that you might find interesting. Sydney Sweeney looked very sexy on it. I love Sydney Sweeney.
0: I saw her picture recently with her no makeup. I did see that, so I can talk that. She looks great.
2: Okay.
4: Oh, yeah, yeah. I mean,
2: Watch the movie Christy and be like, Sydney Sweeney?
0: She looked very pretty without all of her.
2: Have you watched the movie Christy? Makeup.
4: Well, that's a garbage movie, and I would never watch it anyway. Watch it because I know it's in fact garbage because it's a biopic.
1: Does it really have to be good if there's a sexy woman in it?
2: She's not that sexy in the movie.
1: Hmm. Oh, well, then why would you watch it?
2: Because it's got Sydney Sweeney.
4: Yeah, that's a good point.
1: I clearly don't understand any of the context that we're talking about here.
4: You know,
2: I watch movies.
1: I haven't seen the movie.
2: I don't single them out because they got Sydney Sweeney in it.
1: I don't know who this person is.
2: But the two Sydney Sweeney movies I've seen, she's not that attractive in.
4: Well, you clearly haven't seen anyone but you, or a couple other ones.
0: Is that like a rom-com?
1: Our listener thinks she's sexy, but you don't.
2: Because I've seen her in movies where she's like not the attractive person.
1: Okay, gotcha.
2: I've seen the jeans ad, and I go, yeah, all right.
0: I think also nobody here watches rom-coms. Rom-coms and pop music is not tonight.
1: I don't even know what that is.
2: Yeah, romantic comedies?
0: Yeah.
1: Oh, okay.
4: Wait. Well, hold on. Anyone but you is a New School R-rated rom-com, so it's on a different level. And Sydney Sweeney, nearly, you can almost see nipple.
2: Almost, and,
4: yeah, almost.
0: You know, they have websites.
2: Good thing Turd's got that expanded shower.
0: Do you know, Turd, that they have websites where you can, actually? Right? It's not even like an almost.
4: Yeah,
0: I don't know if I should tell. Am I going to get, am I going to get for linking?
2: Just don't link
0: people?
2: To it.
0: Am I linking?
4: She
1: you got to be careful, man. They might constitute recommendations on the air linking.
0: Oh, no. Do you have anything that's not pop music and not rom-coms?
2: You mean interesting?
4: Well, check this out. Yeah. There's this guy that I hate, and he's like coming onto my property with peanuts and feeding the squirrels.
0: Oh, no.
4: In Shrewsbury. And, dude, I want to punch this guy in the face.
0: I don't recommend punching him.
1: Yeah, that seems like a bad idea.
2: If he's coming on the property.
4: I mean, he's trespassing.
2: Get off my property. I'm fearful of my life.
1: Listen,
0: I don't think you can just punch somebody because they're on your property. I think you have to take steps.
1: I am all for self-defense here, but I don't know that this is self-defense.
0: Right. This is the shooting.
1: Or this is like, this is just like, you know, taking things a little too far. Like,
4: yeah,
1: just because you should be able to doesn't mean you should.
2: Right. Is Shrewsbury a stand your ground county?
4: Well, yes, it is, first of all, but I guess the libertarians I'm talking to don't think that I have property rights.
0: I do.
2: I'm pretty sure I just said wreck 'em.
1: Libertarians are almost pacifist, with the one exception of, like, protecting your property and self.
0: Yeah. Right, but, like, coming onto your property, have you asked him to not do that?
4: I don't even want to, dude, I hate him so much, I don't even want to talk to him.
1: What right do you have to punch him if you haven't even told him not to be on your property?
2: He's on the property.
4: Hold on, the only...
1: Does he even know he's on your property?
4: The only words I want to hear out of him are "ow" when I punch him in the face for coming onto my property and throwing peanuts onto my grass.
1: Did you put up a no trespassing sign or something at least to warn him?
2: You don't need to. Your property.
0: Well, yeah, technically you don't need to, but like it seems unnecessarily aggressive to not just be like, get off my lawn.
2: Yeah.
4: Yeah,
2: again, there's way to be cordial in polite society, and there's way to just exert property rights.
0: Yeah,
2: and either are fine.
0: I mean,
1: I don't know about that. I mean, I think you should. I think there's a level of like your right to self defense doesn't come with you just get to shoot everybody. It's like you got to take steps before
2: that.
1: The
2: dude is trespassing and littering.
4: I'm not going to shoot him. I'm just going to punch him in the face. Look, he's throwing nuts onto my lawn, so I should be able to kick him in the nuts. That's metaphorical, and it's very, I think that's even.
1: I think that's more psychotic than anything else.
4: He's throwing nuts onto my property, so I kick him in the nuts.
0: Maybe he thinks this is totally harmless. Like, I feel like you
4: I don't
0: should,
4: care what he thinks.
0: You
4: he's
0: should
4: garbage.
0: At least be
4: he's
0: like,
4: trash.
0: I feel
4: he's
0: like trash. You should at least be like, hey,
2: is
0: don't
2: this a black
0: do that.
2: Dude?
4: No, he's an old, idiotic, low IQ white guy.
2: Okay, just checking.
4: Yeah, I mean, I don't even know if there are any black people that live in Shrewsbury. There might be like two.
2: Okay.
4: But yeah, I mean, I despise this guy.
0: Oh, I was gonna say, isn't that college that you always talk about, historically black college? But that's not even in Shrewsbury, right? So the next town over.
4: Yeah, that's not in Shrewsbury, and it's not. No, that's what Libertucuckia.
2: There's a little device. I don't know if you can like tempt him to like grab at something, but it will set off a shotgun blank, right? Like you hook this up to your.
0: I don't think you're supposed to booby trap your property.
2: Well, but dude, just don't touch my political sign. And you don't get
1: the
2: shotgun thing.
1: I think the booby trapping thing only applies if you kill them or like injure them or something.
2: Right.
1: So this doesn't sound like something that would be illegal.
2: I'm saying entrap this dude into like touching something and then let a shotgun shell go off.
0: You can just put an electric fence around your property.
2: Or just wreck them.
1: Although the shotgun shell might be called like criminal
0: mischief.
1: Something like
2: whatever.
1: That.
0: Memory.
2: If you don't touch my property, you don't have a problem.
1: Criminal threatening. They might try to interpret
0: something.
1: That as
2: whatever.
0: Yeah. I don't see why it's such a big deal to just be like, don't do that. It's Free Talk Live. More coming up.
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8: From Feature Story News in New Delhi, I'm Neha Punia. U.S. President Donald Trump has issued a fresh warning to Iran. With peace negotiations stalled, he's told Tehran the clock is ticking. His latest threats coming after he rejected Iran's response to the White House peace proposal. Alistair D'Souza has more.
9: Donald Trump, on his Truth Social account overnight, posted an AI-generated image. It warns of, quote, the calm before the storm. That particular AI-generated post, it shows the U.S. president surrounded by military vessels with lightning striking down from dark clouds above. So people trying to interpret what's going on here. Because all of this really coming in the midst of these media reports from the New York Times and also Fox News saying that the U.S. is weighing restarting strikes on Iran. Trump, as you know, has grown increasingly frustrated with Iran after Iran responded to that peace proposal sent by the U.S. Trump called it absolutely unacceptable. He told reporters on his return to China about how he apparently read the first line and he really didn't like that first line and just decided to throw it away.
8: An Ebola outbreak in Congo and Uganda has been declared a global health emergency by the World Health Organization. Officials say the current strain is caused by a virus for which there are no approved drugs or vaccines. Chris Okamaringa has more from Kinshasa.
10: That designation is reserved for diseases that have a very high risk of spreading to neighboring countries, and ideally it's meant to mobilize resources and expertise. This Ebola outbreak has happened in an area that is grappling with a conflict. There are a number of armed groups that have been attacking civilians, forcing them to flee their homes and live in crowded camps. And that is an area that facilitates the spread of this infectious disease. Ituri province, where it's happened in the northeast of the DRC, is also an area that shares a border with Uganda and South Sudan. There's a lot of cross-border trade around that area. People keep moving from one area to another.
8: Boosting technology cooperation is at the top of the agenda as India's Prime Minister Narendra Modi continues his European diplomatic outreach. After signing a semiconductor manufacturing deal in the Netherlands, clean technology would be in focus as the Prime Minister visits Norway on Monday.
11: Green technology, energy cooperation and critical minerals could be just some of the items on the agenda as Prime Minister Narendra Modi meets his Norwegian counterpart this week. It's the first visit by an Indian Prime Minister to Norway in four decades and comes as New Delhi has been looking to reduce its trade dependence on the US and China. Mr. Modi will also participate in the India-Nordic summit on Tuesday. It comes after his visit to the Netherlands where the Dutch semiconductor fabrication giant ASML signed a deal with India's Tata Electronics to build India's first fabrication plant. Ishan Garg, New Delhi.
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12: With FSN Spotlight, I'm Simon Marks. We're going to spend some time today and tomorrow hearing the Chinese position on last week's state visit to Beijing by President Trump. On the face of it, the US leader did not get very far with President Xi Jinping. Much coveted trade deals were more limited than many of the CEOs accompanying the US leader had hoped. China was much more focused on drawing red lines for the US over the issue of Taiwan than White House officials may have anticipated. But what did China get out of the visit? Victor Gao is vice president of the Center for China and Globalization in Beijing.
13: Well, lots of things. First of all, President Trump restored the time-tested tradition of each sitting president of the United States ever since President Reagan making a state visit to China. And that tradition was broken by former President Biden. When he was president of the United States for 4 years, he didn't make a state visit to China. I would say President Biden was a Cold War president. His presidency was a Cold War presidency. And President Biden probably really didn't care about the fundamental interests of the American people.
12: Tomorrow, Taiwan, the toughest issue of all between Washington and China. Could it still completely derail the relationship and even spark a war between the United States and Beijing? We'll hear Victor Gao's views on those questions tomorrow. With FSN Spotlight, I'm Simon Marks.
8: The main news again. With peace negotiations stalled, U.S. President Donald Trump tells Iran the clock is ticking. His latest threats coming after he rejected Iran's response to the White House peace proposal. An Ebola outbreak in Congo and Uganda has been declared a global health emergency by the World Health Organization. Boosting technology cooperation is top of the agenda as India's Prime Minister Narendra Modi continues his European diplomatic outreach. And that is the latest feature story news. Neha Punia reporting.
14: Everyone in Pennington is talking about it. Something smells like weed in that back part of the library. Head librarian Cookie Stevens and library volunteers Margaret Mosier and Gail Fredericks were in the middle of discussing the upcoming used book Salaganza when they smelled something strange.
15: So Gail smelled marijuana somewhere, and we're like shocked.
16: Yeah.
15: And so Doug goes, do you smell it?
14: Without any way to confirm that the smell was indeed weed, Cookie Stevens called her husband Sheriff Stevens, who called in local ceramics teacher Dutch Gibbs, who lived in Seattle for a few months in the 70s.
17: Yeah, that's weed.
14: Sheriff Stevens has begun compiling a list of potential suspects, including that boy Lance, who has girl hair and hangs out down by the quarry, Greg Fromke, who was spotted this evening really going to town on some potato skins at Steaky Jake's Steakhouse, and Mr. Thompson. Luckily, one young reading enthusiast seemed unperturbed by the illicit smell.
18: Yeah, I don't smell anything. I really, really, really love the library.
14: The weed smell comes on the heels of last month's discovery of a gigantic pair of women's underpants in the children's fiction section. According to Stevens, that case remains open as well.
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0: Control. Call in at 603-283-6160. Forkfest is happening this June 22nd through the 29th in Errol, New Hampshire at the Northern Waters Outfitters Campground. The owner has offered to host 100 campers at $10 a person per night on the site, and anyone staying in nearby motels, campgrounds, or Airbnbs who'd like to come to be part of the fest for a day is welcome to come for free. The only restriction on freedoms the owner is asking to abide by is no nudism, which I think we can deal with. Forkfest.wtf, that's Forkfest, F-O-R-K, fest.wtf, and forkfest2026 at gmail.com to sign up as one of the 100 campers. In the studio is Lori,
1: Mr. Penguin,
2: and Richie Rich. The latest on that Forkfest thing is like the bathroom situation and how that's going to work.
1: Well, you got to bring your own toilet.
0: Okay.
1: Or dig a hole.
0: Dig a hole. It's dry camping, right? It's just dry camping.
1: There's like, I think like one or
2: dozens of people in one
1: on like
2: outhouse,
1: the entire campground. So
2: no unclear, showers.
1: Unclear what's going to happen.
0: There's a river.
1: There is a river. There may be somebody bringing showers, showers, but I don't. Well, no, who knows?
0: You can go on Amazon and buy a solar shower for like $20, and they make like little toilet things that you can buy for dry camping, or you can get like a toilet.

0: to do that. It sounds itchy and dry and terrible.
1: Well, okay, so to be fair, this was Hawaii, and we camped at the beach.
0: Well, that's fine.
1: In Hawaii.
2: I mean, it's just
0: swimming.
2: You know, the whole no nudity thing makes this a really difficult situation for showering. I mean, like, if you can't strip down, how are you going to soap up, and where's the water going
1: to
2: come from?
1: Strip down to, like, your underwear.
2: I guess that would work.
1: Bathing suit. That's why they call it a bathing suit.
0: I've bathed in a river before. You just get in the river and wash up.
2: I mean,
0: it's cold.
2: I mean, I guess once you get to the river, you're not on the campground, so I guess you can go naked there. I don't know.
1: Oh, is that what the libertarians are planning? Skinny dipping because we're not technically on the campground?
2: I guess. I don't know.
1: Orgy in the river.
0: This is God's property.
2: Right?
0: I guess.
1: Loophole libertarians.
0: Loopholes.
2: Loopholes, yeah. I'm not looking to upset anybody, so I don't even think he's got a problem with the nudity. I think it's his neighbors that he's concerned about.
0: Oh, I thought it was like
1: skinny dipping on the river near the neighbor's place.
0: I thought it was like all trees, like secluded area. I haven't been there, so I don't know what it actually looks like.
2: I don't know.
0: But how would neighbors see?
2: I think he's probably being overly like concerned or cautious.
0: Mm-hmm.
2: I mean, I don't know. I've never met the guy, so I don't know. This is just sort of my gut feeling.
0: I think it's fairly reasonable. Because it's
2: reasonable.
0: It's someone else's property.
2: I don't know if it's reasonable, so, but
1: unless you look like Sydney Sweeney, covered.
2: I'd say I understand where he's coming from.
0: I feel like it's reasonable.
2: I don't think it's maybe rational. Like, I think people are too afraid of what their neighbors think. Basically, sometimes.
0: I mean,
2: like, I get it. Like, you don't want to upset people, but if they're upset over that, like, there's no way to keep these people happy.
0: If I have a barbecue at my house, it's also no nudity. So I get it. I don't want to have everybody over in my backyard nude. I just don't want it.
1: But what if we just go on the sidewalk outside your property?
0: Have fun.
1: All right.
0: You know?
2: Yeah, I don't know. Like, this is the kind of thing where, like,
1: not, who wants sausages?
0: Not the decorations I want hanging out in my backyard.
2: I'm not running around. I haven't run around naked, like, since I was probably three. But the point that I'm making is, like, I wouldn't have a problem with people doing it, and I haven't had a problem with people doing it, like, at Porkfest and things of that nature. And I just think it just seems like, but I mean, I kind of get like, I don't know, I want somebody running around naked in my house or something like that.
0: Right.
2: That wasn't me, but like,
0: right, this is this guy's property.
2: But this is outside for, I mean, it's outside. Like,
0: it's still someone's property though. And so he doesn't want it there. And that's like basically.
2: But it's not even, that's the thing. It doesn't
1: he should
2: sound
1: be able
2: like,
1: to run up and punch you in the face.
2: Doesn't even sound like it's him that doesn't
1: get
2: naked.
0: No, because if you get naked.
2: It doesn't even sound like it's him that doesn't want it. It sounds like his only concern is his neighbor is not wanting
0: it. Maybe. I don't know.
1: Well, so he's being a good neighbor.
0: Yeah.
1: Like,
2: I don't think that's being a good neighbor. Like, being a good neighbor to me is like, you know, not playing loud music or, you know, not doing things that are, you know, going to reasonably upset somebody. Running around naked in your own property or other people does not have any impact on your neighbors.
1: Unless your neighbor doesn't want it and you're like, okay, I'll be a good neighbor. I won't do it.
0: Right. Unless they don't want to see
1: it. That's just being courteous.
2: They don't want to see it, but I don't know. I just think this is just a step.
1: It's a right you're choosing not to exert to keep the peace with your neighbor.
0: Mm-hmm.
2: Yeah,
1: how is that not being a good neighbor?
2: I don't think it's being a bad neighbor. I think you're sort of going out of the way that's for something that's basically completely unreasonable.
1: Well, it's not unreasonable if he's willing to comply.
2: No, it's unreasonable request that the neighbor would be making if they're asking you not to be naked or other people not to be naked on your property.
1: It would be an unreasonable request if you had a problem with it.
0: Or if the neighbor even asked. Maybe the neighbor didn't even ask, and he's just doing it like out of...
2: Well, yeah, and I think that's probably more the situation is the neighbor never asked in the first place, and so you're just like jumping through hoops for no reason, basically.
1: But if it's 4 o'clock in the afternoon, and I'm trying to get a nap in because I'm sick, and my neighbor starts blasting music, right, he's well within his right to do so, but it's not unreasonable for me to go, hey, dude, I don't feel well. Can you turn down for a little bit?
0: Right.
1: Right? And he could say yes or no. And saying yes would be courteous.
2: He's in his right to do so or not, but irrelevant.
1: To ask?
2: I mean, no. I think you have every right to ask.
1: Yeah.
0: You don't know if he's in his rights to play loud music?
2: Yeah.
1: Noise ordinance are usually like 9 or 10 o'clock at night.
2: So, yeah. So that's, I mean, so I, right. Like I said, I don't know. It depends on the. You know, where he is and
1: other factors. 4 o'clock in the afternoon.
2: And I don't necessarily know that it even matters what the law says anyway in regards to this. And then the question becomes, okay, well, what is it, like, principally speaking? Is it okay or is it not okay to blast music?
1: It's okay to blast music, but I'm going to request, because I'm feeling ill, that he not do it in this particular instance.
2: Sure, yep.
1: And he can be a good neighbor and turn down the music, mm-hmm. or he can remain within his right to do so and leave the music on, and it's just, you know, sucks for me.
0: Right.
1: Right? So the, you know, Errol's neighbor... You know, who did or did not request that no nudity happen on the campground for whatever reason. And the owner of Errol, you know, the campground said, like, yeah, no problem, dude.

0: Yeah.
1: It's fine with me.
0: I don't know if that was ever requested, though, in the first place. Like, this is, we just don't have enough information, but.
2: Well, the information that we have is he's requesting it on behalf of his neighbor.
1: Mm-hmm. Or whoever.
0: Possibly, yeah.
1: Or whoever. Or, that wasn't even.
0: Well, but that's the thing. It may not even be on the request of his neighbor. It may just be on his concerns that his neighbors may not like it.
2: Okay.
1: Or, you know, the concerns that what if the local jackboots roll up because of noise, or they want to see what's going on, and then they see a bunch of naked people in it.
2: Naked hippies.
1: And then it puts him in some kind of
0: awkward
1: legal drama.
2: Well, then more so he's within his right.
1: Right. That's what I'm saying. Like, he's totally within his rights to ask.
0: No. Like, it could be he's trying to mitigate. Maybe it's more of a mitigation of concerns. Like, if people are naked, it may end up causing problems.
2: That's even more reasonable than the neighbor theory.
0: Oh, yeah. I agree.
1: Yeah.
0: Yeah. Oh, definitely. I think it's much more reasonable to be like, I don't want to go there for that reason than because of their neighbors. I mean.
1: Or anything. It's his property.
0: It is.
1: It could just literally be like, I don't want it.
2: Yeah.
0: Oh, he could.
2: And like I said, if you get naked, punch him in the face. Yeah.
1: You're so quick. We do have a call. On screen color, you're on Free Talk Live.
3: Let me say this for that AI alignment guy. You'll never stop AI from adopting evolution's goal. Shut up, Mr. Penguin. Hey, Rich, thanks for using my supply dilution is not theft argument. But even if inflation were theft, then so is deflation. And you know the dumbest thing I ever heard next to argumentation ethics and value subjective?
1: Your
3: price
1: calls.
3: Is adjust. No, price is adjust. I knew you'd say that. The last thing you want with money is for prices to adjust, people, especially downward.
2: If why? I love when stuff goes on sale.
3: Do you like it when your wages go down too in proportion? Do you like that, Rich?
2: Well, if it's in proportion, it doesn't matter, right? It's a net zero effect.
0: Yeah, I mean, I think the answer to this is I prefer the prices to go down and my wages to go up, but that's, yeah.
1: Yeah, but if it's in
0: but if the wages go if the prices go down more than my wages go down, then I'd be cool.
2: It would be nice if my wages went up in proportion to price increases as it stands now, but that doesn't happen.
0: I mean, in an ideal world, we want the costs of things to go down and we want our wages to go up.
3: No, you don't.
2: Yes, we do.
0: Because it means you can get more stuff.
3: You want your purchasing power to go up. You don't need prices to go down for that to happen. You can have stable prices and increasing buying power.
0: Yeah, that's
3: true. This is what you guys keep missing, right?
2: But you're not going to get that with inflation.
3: What you're missing, Rich, when you talk about wages, you know, it's just there's no net benefit for wages. For people whose wages decrease in proportion to prices, you're missing the part where people have real inventory or produce real inventory, or actually took out fixed rate loans to produce that inventory.
2: How am I missing out on that?
0: Yeah, I'm not seeing what you're missing either.
3: These are the people that lose out in deflation because the only people who benefit from deflation are money hoarders. Right, they can execute a strategy that I call hoarding and consumption.
2: They might benefit more, but the average consumer also benefits.
3: No, they don't. Again,
2: just not to the same extent.
3: Take into account, no, it cancels out if they don't save anything, and they just earn wages. Their wages go down in proportion, so they don't take net benefit. But the people who do get exploited by the people by the hoarders are the producers. And all the people I mentioned earlier.
2: I don't think, well,
3: producers the people who hold real stock.
0: I think I understand the point that he's making here, and I think
2: this
0: there is
2: wrong.
0: No. I think there's some there's some slight, like,
2: if you're a producer holding inventory, and then you have to lower your price for whatever reason, and someone with money comes and buys it all up, like, who cares? You just sold out.
3: Yeah, the problem is that, like, I mentioned it's a two-part strategy. The hoarder can hoard first, then buy, and then consume. What happens when he consumes the production
2: the producer who's getting paid for the inventory can then reinvest that money, you know, and also buy things at lower cost, right? Because everything's going down in proportion.
3: He's
2: going
3: to buy things at higher cost because of the second half of the strategy.
2: No, because everything goes down.
3: Did you take into account the consumption part of the strategy? I think
2: the consumption doesn't happen there.
0: I think the situation is it's kind of more complicated than you guys are making it out to be, because if you're investing in something and the prices go down and you have to then charge less than you paid for it, that's a problem.
2: So, not if you can then buy the raw materials cheaper than you bought it for the first time.
0: But that's not the case, because the prices are going down, right?
2: On everything, proportionally.
0: Sure. But hold on. You have to hold stock of stuff generally for some period of time before it sells.
1: Yeah.
0: Now,
1: yeah.
0: There is a just-in-time thing concept, but there's still a two-week period. So depending on how fast it's going down,
2: you produce a widget. Can you mute Skeeter so I can talk to Penguin for a second?
1: Sure.
2: No. You produce a widget for like, you know, you produce it for $10. You've got $10 in raw materials.
0: Sure.
2: You sell it for $20. Right? Can we just say that that's the example?
0: Yeah, but the price of that $20 could be less when you go to sell it, because the prices are going down in the time period. Yeah, okay.
2: So you got your, and then deflation happens.
0: Right.
2: And you have to sell it for 10.
0: Right.
2: So you have like net zero. But then now to rebuy the raw materials for the widget, it costs you 5 because everything goes down by half.
0: Okay.
2: Now you can produce 2.
0: But you're still not ever making any money off of it.
2: In your example,
0: you're not making any money off, is what I'm trying to say.
2: Well, you don't make any money if everything is in proportion to everything else.
0: Why would I sell it?
2: Why would you sell it?
0: That's kind of the point he's making, is why would I then sell it? Because there's no profit in it for me.
2: Because you're going to lose money just keeping it in inventory. Like your whole point.
0: But if I hold dollars instead, it would... I think I end up being better off holding dollars than investing.
2: Possibly.
0: That's what I'm trying to point out. Like it's not clear cut that this is going to be the case, right? We're saying half, but it might not be half. If it's going down slower than that, it might not be that.
2: Well, I gave an example.
0: Let's also
2: remember that even in a deflationary economy, somebody has to eat. So if you don't like widgets,
0: I think at the end of the day, there's some element of truth to what he's saying, even though he's not necessarily totally right either.
2: Look, again, if you don't like widgets, use wheat. Because like you're not going to hoard wheat, it's going to expire, it's going to go bad.
0: It depends.
2: It's got a shelf life.
0: Right, like
2: you got to get rid of it.
0: It depends on all sorts of things, like factors like how.
2: Well, we're using one example.
0: Stick with the example on the table. But one example is going to sort of be very misleading, because it depends on whether we're talking about wheat, which we're talking about, and we're talking about a period of over a season long, and let's just talk about something that might have a 2 week, you know, manufacturer to sell, which is probably not the case. But let's say we have a 2 week period between manufacturer and sale. Because it's a just-in-time model, it might be fine for the just-in-time model with electronic that's being manufactured, but it may be a problem for somebody who's, say, growing wheat over a longer period of time.
2: Because you can't store the wheat for that long.
0: Right, because the price that you end up selling it for is less than what it costs.
2: And then
0: you go to
2: the seeds, and the seeds have gone down in price. So even if you sell it at a lower price, then you paid for it.
0: The problem is if you're losing money in the end.
2: You're not losing money in the end because you're able to then buy more.
0: Well, that depends on the rate at which deflation is occurring.
1: Right. If it keeps deflating, we've already established
2: that it's in proportion to everything else. So pick whatever rate you want. If it all happens in proportion.
0: So I think maybe what you're saying is depending on the rate of deflation. You're right, and depending on the rate of deflation, he's got some point to be made here, even though...
2: Producers don't produce to hold stock on something that's going to be lower in price later.
0: Which just means they won't be producing the product anymore, which is why you can't have a rate of deflation that's too high, but you also don't want a rate of inflation either. Somewhere in between is going to be the more optimal...
2: So somewhere, some products might become obsolete, and you're right. Right, and you might lose out on that.
0: Food, wheat, like, I mean, you're going to
2: have... It's not going to become obsolete.
0: You're going to end up having starvation in the...
2: No, because they're going to sell it. They're going to grow it and sell it.
1: It depends.
0: I don't know.
1: It depends. Like, is this deflation stopping at a point? Like, that's the part I think that's missing from this. Well,
2: people need to eat.
1: People do need to eat. But if I am, say, a producer of foods... And the deflation is just continually happening, and I'm never making anything on. I'm just cutting even every time, like you said, because it's in proportion to everything, and I'm buying for less, and then I'm selling it for what it was last time, right?
2: Yeah.
1: And so now I'm just cutting even every time.
2: Yeah.
1: And so if that keeps happening at that same rate, I'm just going to stop selling food, and I'm going to feed myself.
2: And you know what happens in that case?
1: And then everyone's going to starve.
2: You know what happens in that case?
0: Right.
2: If you exit the market, right, the profitability or lack thereof that you had there will be then open to competition, and someone will fill
1: it. So maybe if they can make money.
4: I think he does have a point here in that if there are fewer producers, the price that people will be paying for wheat is going to go up.
1: Yes.
4: And as a consequence, you may have inflation maybe in food.
2: It wouldn't be inflation. It would just be a price adjustment in that one particular sector.
0: Okay, fair enough. That would be like free market. I mean, this is assuming free market economics too. Yeah, so
2: I always assume that on this show.
0: Yeah, fair enough.
1: Okay.
2: You can bring him back on.
1: Okay. Hi, Skeeter.
3: Oh, my God.
0: Do we really want to bring him back on, guys?
2: Well, I muted him so we could get the example out.
3: No, you're doing it wrong, Rich. Well, both of you are doing it wrong, but some of you have some elements.
2: Doing it wrong.
3: Right, so
0: I know how he loves to say you're doing it wrong, but like he never actually gives us any kind of like anything that we can actually work with. Like we at least have a conversation between ourselves, and we like can kind of understand where each other's are.
2: Because his example's always
0: talking about and have some understanding of. Like, okay, I think we can agree on this to some degree, but he's like, we just can't agree on anything because he just goes rambles and rambles and rambles, and like nobody can ever understand what he's saying, and it's just like eventually you just got to cut him off and hit the dump button, and it's just like,
3: keep going.
1: No, you're not muted.
3: Okay, look, Penguin, inflation and deflation don't affect your real profits for any producer or stockholder, right? Rich is trying to say. But it does affect your nominal profit, but you're not really affected in real terms. Like if you still produce more than one unit, if you started with one, you know, if
2: two
3: your
2: widgets,
3: real profit doesn't
2: two
3: doesn't,
2: grains of wheat
3: doesn't change. But again,
0: here's what I can tell you, man. None of us can have a conversation on air because of the complexity of the conversation that we're having, and particularly where anybody else listening can understand what any of us are trying to say.
2: I thought I did a pretty good job of simplifying.
0: I think so between us, but I don't necessarily know that the listener base is going to be able to comprehend what we were saying.
3: I don't care. I don't want to have this meta conversation. You're hijacking my call. You muted me for 5 minutes. Now you're talking about etiquette. I don't care.
0: All right,
3: about that.
0: All right, go for it. Go ahead. I'm gonna be quiet, and you can talk.
1: Okay.
2: Hashtag doubt it.
3: So what you're missing is the hoarder. So yeah, so Penguin is partially right. Deflation incentivizes people to hoard money. That means when you expect a deflation rate of whatever percent, right? You're not going to take on real profitable projects that are under that return. So if you expect a deflation rate of 10%, you're going to reject all projects under that return, which
2: dampens
3: the productivity of a growth of an economy.
2: You still got to buy food. People still need to eat.
3: Yeah.
2: The fact that hoarders are going
3: to
2: hoard money.
3: That's irrelevant to my point. That's what I'm saying is that it dampens the growth of an economy, right? No matter if you still buy food or not, you reject profitable projects underneath the deflation rate.
2: Well, we've already established that if there's a limited number of producers, there's an exceptional amount of profit to be made because that particular area won't be affected by the hoarders.
3: But why take on a project when you can just sit on money and gain purchasing power off the productive?
2: Because the lack of producers means that there's a profit incentive in that sector.
0: I really don't think he's completely off the wall with some of what he's trying to say. I mean, I don't know whether he's saying it right. I think he did make some mistakes in what he was saying, but it was he meant deflation when he said inflation at certain points, I think. But anyway.
2: No, he's trying to advocating against a deflationary economy.
0: But no, I understand he's advocating
2: in favor of an inflationary economy.
0: And I think he's got some points to that in that regard.
2: No, because people still need to eat. You're not going to have a Scrooge McDuck money
0: bin. And this is where I think, Rich, you have some points as well that are completely valid. And I don't think this is a conversation we can have over the air, as I was saying, because it's extraordinarily complicated, depending on, because it all depends on a bunch of different factors.
2: Find Penguin in the Matrix server, Skeeter.
0: Oh, please don't.
2: And go have the conversation off air. Like, if there's always going to be some profit to be made. And some producer is going to take the risk and fill that. Like that's the entrepreneurial spirit.
1: Yeah.
2: If all the farms shut down because, I'm just going to hoard my money, right? Then the price of wheat's going to go up and someone's going to like open their farm up to wheat. And they're going to capture that profit.
1: And it's never going to be just like you're saying. You still got to eat. It's never just going to be that. It's going to be all of the markets. People are still going to want things.
0: You're probably also going to have people switching to more sound currencies, right? Which is usually what happens in situations where deflation occurs.
2: In a deflationary economy, that's going to be the most sound currency because it's the one gaining purchasing power.
1: Mm-hmm. I feel like that also
2: if you want
1: depends.
2: People to switch to the dollar, you start to deflate it, right? And then people don't switch away from it because it's the one with the purchasing power.
1: I feel like that also depends on what kind of governance you have, because if you're trying to switch to some other currency and say you live in a place where they don't want you to do that.
0: If you deflate, though, you also end up, people stop investing in growing the food. So it does kind of.
2: No, because the profit incentive grows as more producers leave.
0: But there may not be enough food to supply what would be the demand on the market. People would starve.
2: There will be, because of the profit motive.
0: I don't necessarily know that's the case.
1: Well, you pay or you starve. Free Talk Live. More coming up.
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6: From Feature Story News in New Delhi, I'm Neha Punia. U.S. President Donald Trump has issued a fresh warning to Iran. With peace negotiations stalled, he's told Tehran the clock is ticking. His latest threats coming after he rejected Iran's response to the White House peace proposal. Alistair D'Souza has more.
7: Now, Donald Trump, on his Truth Social account overnight, posted an AI-generated image. It warns of, quote, the calm before the storm. It really shows that the U.S. president, that particular AI-generated post, it shows the U.S. president surrounded by military vessels with lightning striking down from dark clouds above. So people trying to interpret what's going on here. Because all of this really coming in the midst of these media reports from the New York Times and also Fox News saying that the U.S. is weighing restarting strikes on Iran. Trump, as you know, has grown increasingly frustrated with Iran after Iran responded to that peace proposal sent by the U.S. Trump called it absolutely unacceptable. He told reporters on his return to China about how he apparently read the first line and he really didn't like that first line and just decided to throw it away.
6: An Ebola outbreak in Congo and Uganda has been declared a global health emergency by the World Health Organization. Officials say the current strain is caused by a virus for which there are no approved drugs or vaccines. Chris Okamaringa has more from Kinshasa.
8: That designation is reserved for diseases that have a very high risk of spreading to neighboring countries, and ideally it's meant to mobilize resources and expertise. This Ebola outbreak has happened in an area that is grappling with a conflict. There are a number of armed groups that have been attacking civilians, forcing them to flee their homes and live in crowded camps. And that is an area that facilitates the spread of this infectious disease. Ituri province, where it's happened in the northeast of the DRC, is also an area that shares a border with Uganda and South Sudan. There's a lot of cross-border trade around that area. People keep moving from one area to another.
6: Boosting technology cooperation is at the top of the agenda as India's Prime Minister Narendra Modi continues his European diplomatic outreach. After signing a semiconductor manufacturing deal in the Netherlands, clean technology would be in focus as the Prime Minister visits Norway on Monday.
9: Green technology, energy cooperation and critical minerals could be just some of the items on the agenda as Prime Minister Narendra Modi meets his Norwegian counterpart this week. It's the first visit by an Indian Prime Minister to Norway in 4 decades and comes as New Delhi has been looking to reduce its trade dependence on the US and China. Mr. Modi will also participate in the India-Nordic summit on Tuesday. It comes after his visit to the Netherlands, where the Dutch semiconductor fabrication giant ASML signed a deal with India's Tata Electronics to build India's first fabrication plant. Ishan.
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0: 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In the studio tonight is Lori,
1: Mr. Penguin,
2: and Richard Rich.
0: I almost kept you guys muted and censored.
1: How you probably dare should.
0: You. I know. I had to keep you muted. Rumble in the studio. So this article, I would maybe want to get back into it, but unless you guys have something else you specifically want to talk about.
2: No. Is it? No. Are we ignoring the caller?
1: I like
0: no,
1: the...
0: I'm, okay. No, I'm I just like making the, my dump.
1: Good. I okay. love this article. It's a great story to bring in, and if there's more to it, let's keep going.
0: All right. First, we're going to go to Sarah in New Mexico about not this or anything that we've talked about. Sarah, you're on Free Talk Live.
3: Oh, yes, sir. Thanks for taking my call.
1: Watch it'll be the one day she wants to talk about the story that we're talking about.
2: Not a chance. She doesn't even listen.
1: I know.
3: Yeah, it's different. So our state, we're having our primary.
1: What is our state?
2: New Mexico.
0: New Mexico.
1: Okay. You got to start off with this, what the state is. This is a national or international radio program.
2: Not when you're as popular as Sarah is.
0: Yeah.
2: Everyone knows.
0: Her name is Sarah in New Mexico. That's her last name in New Mexico.
1: Well, you're right. I mean, well, the list, well...
2: It goes without saying,
1: yeah,
2: as they say.
3: Well, you know, what's interesting about this election, this primary, it's an open first primary.
0: I don't know what that means.
3: We're going to let the Green Party, the Pink Party, but the Purple Party, the so-called independents,
2: but not the Libertarians.
3: Let them in
1: of course
3: on
1: not.
3: It.
0: Wait, what is the Pink Party?
2: You don't want to know.
3: Well, I just conjured that, whatever they call it. Well, they're the Green Party, so you might as well have the blue and the green, the pink, purple.
2: Their mascot's a top.
1: Is that like the feminists or something? Maybe.
0: Huh? The Feminist Party. Their campaign is like men are bad.
2: Is the Pink Party mascot a taco by any chance?
3: Well, the Independent Party, the Independent Party, aren't there like Ralph Nader? What you guys are what you call libertarians or something? They're
1: how is it that you've been listening to this show as long as you have and you do not know that we're libertarians?
0: Or something,
1: right? Like
3: yeah. Yeah, that's a third party. But I finally figured out why they were doing this, why they're including them in, is because now since everybody's voting, that when one person gets the 51%, they're going to win. And then we're going to blow off to November, the final election.
0: Okay.
3: So they're going to treat this as the final one vote election since everybody's voting.
1: What?
2: You do realize that with more candidates, you're less likely to have a single candidate breach that threshold.
0: Mm-hmm.
3: Right. So altogether, we got two in the Democrat and then three in the Republican. So the vote's going to get split up five ways.
2: Stupid Republicans.
3: Yeah, but
2: they're splitting their side three ways.
1: Wait, really?
2: Because they're going to, like, if you're a Republican voter.
0: Why would you
2: voter,
0: not just run one?
2: That's what I'm saying.
1: Right.
0: And then you get all the votes for
2: then
0: the
2: Then you get all the Republican votes.
1: Right. You're going to undermine your, if you break up your party. Yeah.
0: Right.
3: Yeah. Why did they do that kind of stuff? They're not stupid Republicans.
1: Well, I mean, it's not,
3: blend.
1: You know, it's,
0: I think it's ego.
1: Okay. So actually it's stupid if you're, it depends on how the voting system works, right? It's stupid how our systems work in the United States, but in other countries, this actually does make sense.
2: We're not in other countries. She is in New Mexico. We've already established that.
1: I'm just trying to clarify, the winner has to get
2: 51% of the vote.
1: Clarifying
0: New Mexico, not old Mexico.
1: That it can make sense in some places.
2: Yes.
1: But it does not make sense here.
2: And if we were in those places, I wouldn't say stupid Republicans, but like, oh, smart on the Republicans.
1: Right. Exactly. Yep,
2: that makes the most sense in this particular place.
1: Well, I mean, it's going against what's in our interest, or what might be in our interest, right? Like, as libertarians, like a system that doesn't basically force you into the Republican or Democrat party would result in theory, you know, libertarians actually being able to get elected.
2: They might. If you run one libertarian and don't split the vote, you might actually beat the Republicans and the Democrats and splitting their vote.
0: And like your best one, too.
1: Yeah.
0: Run like your best one.
2: Oh, man. They're about to figure that out in a couple of weeks or so.
3: If you're the third party, you could ask for a Republican or a Democrat ballot. You get the choice of two. So if you're a Democrat, you could only vote like in the you have to vote in the Democrat. If you're a registered Republican, you have to vote in Republican. Yeah.
0: That seems wrong.
2: For a primary?
0: Yeah.
2: Why?
0: Because if you're independent, she's saying you get both.
2: Okay.
0: So.
3: But you could. You don't get.
0: Is it too late to change your political affiliation? For voting?
1: You can, yeah. No, you so
0: can you just go change
1: so
0: your
1: in New Hampshire,
0: vote?
1: You could do exactly that. You can vote Republican. You can go, or at least you were able to switch to the switch to a Democrat or Republican party, and then immediately after, or just before, and then immediately after, switch back.
2: That also seems wrong.
1: In order to be able to vote on the Democrat or Republican party.
2: Because then, as a Democrat, you switch to Republican, you go vote for all, like, the worst Republican candidate. That Republican wins the primary.
0: You don't get to tell me what to do.
2: No, fine. I'm talking strategy. You asked right? This is why. So all the Democrats will, like, switch to Republican, vote for the weakest Republican candidate. He will win. They switch back to Democrat, vote for the, like, you know, the then you have a strong Democrat versus a weak Republican.
0: This dirty tricks, but if it's allowed, why not? This is why I say
1: it's an equal opportunity situation. Mm-hmm. It's just like the propaganda situation, and why I don't think we should censor anything and let Russian propaganda through.
2: No.
1: It's the same reason. It's an equal opportunity thing. Look, the U.S. gets to propagate elsewhere, and the Russians get to propagate elsewhere, and so does every other country.
0: Look, I feel like we should get rid of the safety tags on everything that says, don't use your blow dryer in the bathtub.
1: Yes, please.
0: Because then, if everything is forcing you to just be competent as a human being, then maybe people will become more competent.
2: But in this particular instance...
0: And I'm okay with everyone dying for a few years.
2: In this particular instance with the voting, even if it's equal...
1: Stupid people.
2: Right. Even if it's equal and both parties do the same thing, you end up with the two weakest candidates going up against each other.
1: Yeah, there's some truth to this, but
2: and you don't even get a good candidate on the ballot.
0: Are you going to get a good one anyway?
1: No, you're not.
2: Not from our perspective, but from their perspective.
0: Well, then maybe, everyone will be like, "Wow, all these choices are terrible. We'll stop doing this so,
2: and
0: yeah.
2: vote libertarian for the still never going to happen.
1: No. Democracy and governments, period, don't work. Let's get rid of them.
0: Right?
2: That's fair. But I'm just talking about, like, their strategy from their perspective. It's dumb all the way around.
3: Mm-hmm. Well, wait a minute. But look at me. I'm a Democrat. I just wanted to vote in my party. How many people are going to really switch over and switch back and all this?
2: And, look, if it's allowed and you can sabotage the other side... You'd be foolish not to do it.
1: You know what we're forgetting about, guys, is that there's other outside the libertarians doing this. There's not enough people willing to go through this process to actually ever have it be a problem.
0: That's true. People don't even look and see like who's
2: they
0: on there. They just check
2: out.
0: They
2: don't want to win.
1: People don't even come out to vote. They don't know who they're voting for. It's why libertarians in New Hampshire have been getting elected for the last two decades. It's because they don't know. Nobody knows who they're voting. No, the people, Republicans and Democrats, don't know who they're voting for.
0: Aria did the best practice on that.
1: She got 30% of the vote.
0: Right.
1: I mean,
0: sure. Because nobody knew who they were voting for.
1: As a Republican, when you're coming out as an anti-cop, transvestite, something, Satanist.
2: Yeah,
1: like...
0: It's fantastic.
2: It was fantastic, but like, you can't call that a victory because she lost. It was like great PR.
1: No, it wasn't. Yeah. It's not a victory that we said. It was that it proves that democracy doesn't work.
0: Right. It proves the point that nobody knows what they're doing.
1: Right.
2: Well, the premise was started with that's how libertarians are winning in New Hampshire.
0: Oh, no.
1: Well, no, it is.
0: That's not.
1: It's because we throw up more ballots and more candidates than anybody else. And so people don't know who they're voting for. And so because we throw up more candidates, we end up with more people getting elected on our side.
2: Proportionately to
1: the number of people, free staters in New Hampshire, we have less than 20,000. It's 1.4 million in the state. We shouldn't have a fourth of the House. It doesn't make any sense.
0: Right.
2: The only thing I like about the libertarians winning in New Hampshire is that they're doing it surreptitiously by not running as libertarians.
0: Mm-hmm.
2: Like it proves the point that you have to fool the public.
1: It's not even surreptitiously. That's
0: even
1: the crazy
0: have to fool
1: thing.
0: Them, they don't read.
2: No, you put an R next to the name and like, take this
4: but
2: guy.
4: But that's not surreptitious. Look at
2: if you're a libertarian, you're not a Republican.
4: Look at what you know. Look at Aria. Aria ran on the slogan and had signs up all over Keene that she is a transvestite. Satanist, anti-cop, anti-law enforcement. She had like curse words in the name, and 30% still voted for, of the Republicans still voted for her.
2: Yes, and she lost.
4: It doesn't matter. The
2: it
4: point
2: does, because we're talking about the ones that are winning. The ones that are winning are not out libertarians and out Satanists and out anarchists.
0: If she probably only lost because
2: of transvestites.
0: She probably only lost because of like articles and people bringing it to attention.
2: They're pretending to be Republicans in order to win.
0: If nobody said anything about it, if nobody like crusaded against to let everyone know what was going on, she might have won. Who knows?
2: That's what my point, because I said they're doing it surreptitiously.
4: But
2: they got to hide all that.
0: Nobody's hiding it.
2: The ones that that are winning are hiding it.
4: No,
2: are
4: that's they? Not the case, though. That's not the case. It's people don't basically they don't know who they're voting for in the first place. Right. They're just most. This is the problem with telling people to go vote.
0: Hidden in plain sight.
4: You know, saying everybody should go vote. It's like if the people you're telling to go vote don't know who they're voting for, it doesn't help. Like, it doesn't help with better outcomes.
0: Oh, no.
2: So if you're a Democrat in New Hampshire, just run as a Republican. You have a better chance of winning.
4: Yes.
2: Just hide it.
4: You don't even have to hide it. You can run as a Republican and say you're a Democrat, and you will still have a better chance of winning. It's like...
0: Right.
3: You know, I do with you. I talked to people. I mean, I talked to about 10, 15 people today, and all they ever knew about was the election day. Oh, yeah, I know that school I go to. They open up the
0: school. Sarah, are we on
3: election day?
0: Are we on speakerphone?
4: Yeah, no, she's too close to the phone, I think, or speaker, or the microphone.
3: Okay, I'm going to put it back. Yeah.
0: Thank you.
3: I'm going to hold it back. Do I sound better?
0: Much.
2: Yeah, much. Remember where that is. Yeah, every time you call, that's where you should hold the phone.
0: Mm-hmm.
3: Well, I talked to people. It's like, we have early voting next 2 weeks. We got 20 places open. They're talking about the election day. Don't you know people get their tires blowed out like an hour before the polls close, and they're this lady was – I managed because I scrambled around for an Uber. That's the only way she made it. It's like, what do you always, they just want you to vote on election day. They want some crisis to happen, so you blow your vote. And I'm like, and they're older people.
2: They
3: like,
2: sabotaged her time.
3: You got 2 weeks. Open the vote, 20 places. And they're just clueless.
0: Are you saying
3: you are
0: somebody?
3: Right. They're clueless.
0: Are you saying somebody like went out and deliberately made her tire? Have a problem with it, so she couldn't get there?
3: No, all she knows is that everybody
2: there should be a voting week
3: day.
2: Instead of just a
3: so
2: day.
3: Then we have 2 weeks.
0: We should just do it on blockchain.
3: And then they all wait. And what happens is the tires blow out. And see, she called on the radio call show. I took an Uber down before the polls closed. This is the scenario of waiting on election day.
2: So how would you solve this?
0: Voting should be done through the blockchain, and it should be transparent, and everyone should know who everyone else voted for. Ooh. There should be no anonymity.
2: So Lori's in favor of domestic violence.
4: Yeah, I mean, I can maybe get behind something along to be able to prove that who voted for what.
2: Put that on political science.
4: I don't know about the necessarily having to like ID who voted for what, but at least know that the votes were
0: right. I don't mean
4: verifiable.
0: Like publish it or anything. I just mean like be able to track it.
4: No, I think you could be able to track it without having you know, being able to confirm the votes.
0: It could be like an anonymous number or whatever.
4: Yeah. And you could publish that because then you could confirm at least your vote counted. You won't be able to solve every problem with that system, but you would at least be able to say, okay, at least my vote wasn't changed.
0: Right. Yeah. I want it to be able so that you can go and look and make sure that your vote was recorded as your vote. And they can't just be like, well, there was 20 votes for this guy and 40 votes for this guy. So, and there's no way to verify that that actually happened.
2: So like in 1930s Germany, you want to sign all human beings a number.
0: And I want them to get it tattooed on themselves.
4: That would be a really interesting solution to the voting problem. Solution.
2: You're going
4: to
2: get a number. And that's how we're going to track your vote, citizen.
4: We're not going to give you an ID. You know, no IDs. We'll get rid of driver's licenses. But to vote, you're going to have an ID tattooed to your...
0: We'll take you there on these trains to get your tattoo.
2: Everyone gets a shower before they vote.
0: That's right.
3: Well, can you tell me what other state lets the felons vote, like New Mexico? Name one other state. I have no idea.
4: Almost all the states allow ex-felons to vote?
3: When they come out
2: of jail.
3: So.
4: Yep, I think they just have to get reinstated after they... are convicted and released, and it might require a certain amount of time between that and the getting on the ballot, or not on the ballot, but on the register again to vote.
2: Yeah, I have no idea.
3: Well, the thing is, we had that a time. You have to finish out your probation. You have to wait like a year. All this, it got so complicating. Our state says, okay, the day that you come out, we'll register you to vote at the state prison. I'm sure you have to.
4: I think everybody should be able to vote, including those in prison.
0: I agree.
2: Okay.
3: Yeah, but
0: why not?
3: I don't think anyone should vote, but
0: I think everyone should be allowed.
4: Well, to the degree that we have a system of voting, like I think prisoners, because if you think about it, like these people are the people who have been convicted of crimes that maybe shouldn't be crimes, but how do you change the law to the better if fix that if you don't allow the people you criminalized to vote?
0: I found your answer, Sarah. Maine and Vermont, you never lose the right to vote at all.
2: Nice.
0: No matter what. And then automatically restored upon release is California, Colorado, Connecticut, Hawaii, Illinois, Indiana, Maryland, Massachusetts, Michigan, Minnesota, Montana, Nevada, New Hampshire, New Jersey, New Mexico, okay. New York, North Dakota, Ohio, Oregon, Pennsylvania, Rhode Island, Utah, and Washington.
1: So I have a question.
2: So which one's prevented then?
0: It's a shorter list.
1: Does Maine and Vermont allow you to vote while you're in prison or only after release?
0: I assume that it would... You can mail in vote while you are actively incarcerated in Maine and Vermont.
1: That is awesome. Yeah. That's what I want for New Hampshire.
0: Mm-hmm. Washington, D.C. says they also follow the policy, but they don't count because they're not a state.
2: All right.
0: So.
2: There you go, Sarah.
3: Oh, wow. That is impressive. I really thought that our state was the only one, but I guess I kind of am, you know what, I'm in support of people that are inside of prison that are in good behavior. I mean, I think they have to earn that right.
1: Oh, no. No, that's terrible. Yeah, I think it's all the more important that people who are the most oppressed have the right to vote. So especially the people in the hole.
0: Yeah, whether or not you have good behavior, that is making people's rights a punitive issue. Like, oh, you didn't clean up the mess hall the way we wanted to, or right. Whatever their little jobs are. Now you can't vote. Like, that's ridiculous.
3: But weren't they banned? Because, I was told that in smaller towns, if the criminals voted, like, only for, 500 people, they could actually change city laws and so forth.
1: Great.
3: I think that's why they banned the...
2: Murder is now legal because they let the murderers vote.
0: That would never happen.
1: First of all, that's going to be at a state level. I don't think any state has it at a city level, but...
0: No prison system has more murderers than anybody else in there.
2: Okay.
1: Yeah.
0: Most of the prison population.
1: Yeah. Oh, yeah. Most of the people in
2: cages. They can swing a vote.
0: By murdering.
1: Most of the people in cages are there because of drugs.
0: Yeah.
1: So some sort of drug crime.
0: Yeah. Which is nonviolent crimes.
1: That's the crazy thing. Like, possession laws, literally, we should get rid of them, and we would save so much in taxes. It's just like, I mean, I would be in favor of getting rid of the laws, the possession laws, and then redirecting those funds. I'm not like,
0: it's heresy to Sarah. She loves
1: I'm
0: laws.
1: Sure. But like if we redirect, like, I'm not like, I'd rather it be redirected to my pocket. Like, don't get me wrong, but like, short of that, it's still better to redirect it towards like getting people off of drugs or solving their problems than it is for having them in cages. Like, the whole caging thing doesn't help anything. Yeah. Like, it doesn't help at all.
0: Yeah. I don't want us to go to cages or getting people off of drugs.
2: Yeah. Back in the pocket.
0: Personally, yeah, right back in the pocket.
3: Well, isn't it like kind of like a mental illness that people do drugs?
0: No.
3: Like, they were abused or neglected or something? Or
2: not necessarily. Mm. In some instances, yes, but not necessarily.
0: No, that could be like the means of coping with it, but it's not a direct cause, or else everybody who's ever abused would be on drugs.
2: Yeah, but it's a Venn diagram. It's not a perfect circle.
0: It's a personal responsibility problem.
3: Yeah, I was told that even
1: which they don't teach in school. They don't teach that. Right. Personal responsibility.
3: It's
1: we can't have that, guys.
3: It's genetic.
0: It's not genetic.
3: It's genetic. If your parents were alcoholics, you have a tendency of being an alcoholic.
0: If your parents were alcoholics, that vodka bottle will jump off the shelf, open itself up, and pour it down your throat.
2: Look, if you're an alcoholic and you're born with like fetal alcohol syndrome, right? They got to wean you off of that because you're addicted to alcohol as a baby, and there's nothing you can do about it.
0: Okay.
2: So same with cocaine or whatever, right? If the baby comes out with a chemical addiction, it's hard to say that it's a personal choice issue.
0: I'm not saying babies are junkies. Babies who are born to drug addicted parents.
2: Yeah, they come out with a chemical addiction.
0: I don't think that those babies made flawed choices.
2: But they come out with a chemical addiction to the drugs.
0: Okay, so once you become like an independent human being who makes their own choices and stuff, and not a newborn who literally can't do anything, and then you choose to still do drugs
2: because you're chemically addicted since you were a baby.
0: That is a personal. You are
1: That's a little bit of an exaggeration, right? Because at some point between when you come out and the time in which you can actually make decisions for yourself in that regard, you've been weaned off substance.
0: Okay.
1: Right. By that point. So it's a choice as
2: you
1: to whether
2: think,
1: or not.
2: But adults who did, what's the drug? I forget. The one with the methadone.
0: No, I don't know.
2: Whatever they go to the methadone clinic for, right? They have a permanent chemical addiction.
0: I think that's heroin, right?
2: Okay, fine. People who've done heroin, right? They can't, there's no weaning off. They just have to take like non-addictive heroin for the rest of their life.
0: They don't have to.
1: Is that,
0: they choose
1: is
0: to.
1: Is that the case?
0: No.
2: Yeah.
1: Okay.
0: No.
1: We got disagreement here.
0: It's not the case. They choose to because they don't want to go through withdrawals.
2: Yeah.
0: Okay, so that's not the case. You are not literally in peril.
1: You can get off of it. It's just you. Some people
0: they don't want to be uncomfortable.
2: You could die by going through the withdrawals.
0: You cannot die by going through withdrawals from methadone because you taper down.
1: Yeah, that's not how it works. You taper right exactly. You taper down so that you don't die.
0: They just don't want to be uncomfortable.
1: Right.
0: Nobody wants to be uncomfortable in this world anymore. Everything is all about my personal security and comfort.
2: You get a chemical addiction. Uh-huh. You can't get off of it.
0: You can't.
2: And so they give you like Suboxone or whatever.
1: It just sucks to
0: and
1: get off.
0: And then you taper down off the methadone or Suboxone or wherever you're on until you are no longer taking any chemicals.
1: You know what's funny is
2: that would be true if people were off Suboxone and methadone, but they're not.
0: They choose not to be.
1: I get it. Like,
2: because there's a chemical addiction. They can't get off.
1: Oh my God. Yes, but that's why you wean yourself off over time.
2: Look,
1: so it's less hard.
2: They're not getting a high. They're not getting a high.
0: Right, but they don't want to be uncomfortable.
1: Right. Right.
2: But if you're weaning yourself off, like you said, using the Suboxone or the methadone, mm-hmm. right, there would be no discomfort. You would just wean yourself off.
1: No.
2: But
0: you still have to adjust.
1: Yeah, you still have to adjust. It's still going to cause...
0: It's not going to kill you.
1: Yeah.
0: But you still have to adjust to not having
1: If I understand correctly, it's just you're not getting high when you take the methadone.
0: Methadone.
1: Yeah. When you take the methadone, you're not getting high, but it's still uncomfortable as you wean yourself off of it.
0: Right.
1: So,
2: but people don't wean themselves off. They just have a lifetime supply of it at the clinic.
1: I get it, but
0: it's
1: still a choice.
0: Satiating the addiction centers in your mind when you take the methadone.
1: It's still a choice. I once got off. I was on something where I was supposed to wean myself off, and I did it, and I went cold turkey, and I didn't realize it that wasn't the way I was supposed to come off. So I totally understand this why you wean yourself off.
0: Right.
1: It's it's not like it wasn't. I wasn't in pain. I was very agitated or so I could anything anybody says would just really get to me,
0: right?
1: Whereas it wouldn't otherwise normally.
2: What were you on?
1: Some sort of painkiller, I believe it was. And so when I went off of it,
2: Percocets, Oxy, Vicodin.
1: It might have been maybe Oxy.
2: Okay.
0: Why are you so interested?
1: But anyway,
2: because I asked my addicted friend, what should I get addicted to? And they said 10 milligram Oxy.
1: I wouldn't say I was addicted to it, but it took. I should have weaned myself off over time, but I didn't. Nobody ever told me that I needed to wean myself off, and at the time I didn't know, and so I just stopped because I'm like, okay, I'm done. You know, I don't need it anymore, and so it was really, really, and I was going through this, I didn't know, I didn't realize that, I should have weaned myself off of it.
0: Mm-hmm. That's because, so the methadone stops that from happening. It stops that addiction center from lighting up in your brain. And so you can just not do the thing and have no uncomfortable feelings. But if you take the methadone and you slowly taper down, you're going to feel slightly uncomfortable during this process, but people don't want to do it, and they're getting the methadone for free, so why not just keep doing it? They're just going, and the government's handing them methadone out of everyone else's pocket, so why not just keep doing it for the rest of your life, and then you never have to be uncomfortable?
2: Because there's the chemical addiction.
0: Addiction does not last forever, because once there is a, a half-life of things inside of your body, it doesn't stay in there for the rest of your life. So you can't have a chemical dependency.
1: Unless you keep on the methadone.
0: Unless you keep taking it.
1: Which is why you don't do that. So you wean yourself off the methadone.
0: Right, you're chemically dependent on the methadone. So if you slowly taper off, you're eventually not going to have a chemical dependency upon this thing anymore. And you're going to be clean of all chemicals.
2: All right.
0: They just don't want to.
2: If you say so.
0: I do. Thanks for the call, Sarah. She was still there. I forgot. So I am a little surprised that there are more states, back to what she was talking about, more states that allow you to keep your voting rights after you get out of prison. Because I feel like that wasn't always the case.
1: Oh, no.
0: Is this a recent thing where they have been...
1: I think it's been gotten better over the decades.
2: Is Florida on the list of no?
1: Yeah, I'm sure it is. Florida is one of the worst states.
0: Why is Florida not mentioned anywhere? Florida's not real.
2: Well, because the only connection I have to this is Mark, I thought, had to go fight to get his voting rights reinstated.
0: Additional government action, individual
1: really
0: petition.
1: Okay.
0: Florida is an individual petition. You have to petition for them back.
2: That's why I was thinking of Mark's case.
0: Yeah. This is Free Talk Live. More coming up.

0: While digital communications coordinator Brian Tyler is considered by many of his coworkers to be the cutest guy around the offices of Western Psychological Publishing Services, employees conceded today the 27-year-old is not even particularly attractive.
1: Brian gets a lot of attention from girls around here, but if I saw him in a bar, I don't know if I would even notice him. Put him next to Glenn or Mike, and then, sure, he actually looks pretty good.
0: Coworkers explained to reporters that by everyday standards, Tyler would at best be considered moderately good-looking, but explained that given the abundance of unattractive men at the publishing firm, female employees often go out of their way to make small talk with the 27-year-old at his desk or eat lunch with him in the office kitchen.
2: I saw him walking to work the other day, and half the guys on the street were easily better looking than him. But here, he's the hottest guy around. It's almost kind of sad. I mean, don't get me wrong. I'd still f*** him.
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6: From Feature Story News in New Delhi, I'm Neha Punia. U.S. President Donald Trump has issued a fresh warning to Iran. With peace negotiations stalled, he's told Tehran the clock is ticking. His latest threats coming after he rejected Iran's response to the White House peace proposal. Alistair D'Souza has more.
7: Donald Trump, on his Truth Social account overnight, posted an AI-generated image. It warns of, quote, the calm before the storm, that particular AI-generated post. It shows the U.S. president surrounded by military vessels with lightning striking down from dark clouds above. So people trying to interpret what's going on here. Because all of this really coming in the midst of these media reports from the New York Times and also Fox News saying that the U.S. is weighing restarting strikes on Iran. Trump, as you know, has grown increasingly frustrated with Iran after Iran responded to that peace proposal sent by the U.S. Trump called it absolutely unacceptable. He told reporters on his return to China about how he apparently read the first line and he really didn't like that first line and just decided to throw it away.
6: An Ebola outbreak in Congo and Uganda has been declared a global health emergency by the World Health Organization. Officials say the current strain is caused by a virus for which there are no approved drugs or vaccines. Chris Okamaringa has more from Kinshasa.
8: That designation is reserved for diseases that have a very high risk of spreading to neighboring countries, and ideally it's meant to mobilize resources and expertise. This Ebola outbreak has happened in an area that is grappling with a conflict. There are a number of armed groups that have been attacking civilians, forcing them to flee their homes and live in crowded camps. And that is an area that facilitates the spread of this infectious disease. Ituri province, where it's happened in the northeast of the DRC, is also an area that shares a border with Uganda and South Sudan. There's a lot of cross-border trade around that area. People keep moving from one area to another.
6: Boosting technology cooperation is at the top of the agenda as India's Prime Minister Narendra Modi continues his European diplomatic outreach. After signing a semiconductor manufacturing deal in the Netherlands, clean technology would be in focus as the Prime Minister visits Norway on Monday.
9: Green technology, energy cooperation and critical minerals could be just some of the items on the agenda as Prime Minister Narendra Modi meets his Norwegian counterpart this week. It's the first visit by an Indian Prime Minister to Norway in four decades and comes as New Delhi has been looking to reduce its trade dependence on the US and China. Mr. Modi will also participate in the India-Nordic summit on Tuesday. It comes after his visit to the Netherlands, where the Dutch semiconductor fabrication giant ASML signed a deal with India's Tata Electronics to build India's first fabrication plant. Ishan Garg, New Delhi.
6: From Bureaus Worldwide, this is FSN.
10: With FSN Spotlight, I'm Simon Marks. We're going to spend some time today and tomorrow hearing the Chinese position on last week's state visit to Beijing by President Trump. On the face of it, the US leader did not get very far with President Xi Jinping. Much coveted trade deals were more limited than many of the CEOs accompanying the US leader had hoped. China was much more focused on drawing red lines for the US over the issue of Taiwan than White House officials may have anticipated. But what did China get out of the visit? Victor Gao is vice president of the Center for China and Globalization in Beijing.
11: Well, lots of things. First of all, President Trump restored the time-tested tradition of each sitting president of the United States ever since President Reagan making a state visit to China. And that tradition was broken by former President Biden. When he was president of the United States for 4 years, he didn't make a state visit to China. I would say President Biden was a Cold War president. His presidency was a Cold War presidency. And President Biden probably really didn't care about the fundamental interests of the American people.
10: Tomorrow, Taiwan, the toughest issue of all between Washington and China. Could it still completely derail the relationship and even spark a war between the United States and Beijing? We'll hear Victor Gao's views on those questions tomorrow. With FSN Spotlight, I'm Simon Marks.
6: The main news again. With peace negotiations stalled, US President Donald Trump tells Iran the clock is ticking. His latest threats coming after he rejected Iran's response to the White House peace proposal. An Ebola outbreak in Congo and Uganda has been declared a global health emergency by the World Health Organization. Boosting technology cooperation is top of the agenda as India's Prime Minister Narendra Modi continues his European diplomatic outreach. And that is the latest feature story news. Neha Punia reporting.
12: 5-Hour Energy CEO Manoj Bhargava claimed this week that the 13 deaths associated with his product were just collateral damage in his company's ongoing war against that 230 feeling. Quote, "We honor the sacrifice of all those who have fallen. I wish we could live in a world where you could get a spike of energy and no crash and not die. But that's not the world we live in." Passionate supporters have flooded social media, demonstrating the terrifying costs of midday drowsiness and fatigue, with consumers saying that when it comes to extra alertness in the mid-afternoon, they are willing to pay any price.
13: As the wife of a 5-hour energy drinker, we've had to sacrifice a lot in the name of long-lasting bursts of energy that carry you out of the workday and into the evening. We knew the risks going in.
12: Bhargava says his company has no plans to stop until the 230 feeling is completely wiped off the map, at which point they will turn their attention to that 330 feeling, 430 feeling, and people with a case of the Mondays.
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0: 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Tonight in the studio is Lori,
1: Mr. Penguin,
2: and Richie Rich.
0: So we were talking
2: a long time ago.
0: Yeah, the last two segments here and there about Utah wants to hold websites responsible for users who use VPNs to get around age verification and why this is a problem. So this article from Tom's Hardware goes on to say, the law is also technically flawed, given that it assumes that a web provider can reliably detect VPN traffic and determine a user's true physical location. They can't. IP reputation databases such as MaxMind and IP2Proxy can flag traffic from known data center IP ranges, but commercial VPN providers rotate addresses constantly, and residential VPN endpoints are largely indistinguishable from standard home connections, which is what Penguin said.
3: Yep, right. And here's the thing to point out, this is not that common right now. So, like, even if they can do this right now, for the most part, in a couple of years from now, once this becomes more widespread, VPN providers aren't going to be exiting you from data centers. They'll be exiting you from residential ISPs so that this doesn't work anymore, this is such a stupid law.
0: Mm-hmm. Because the people who make the law have no idea what they're talking about, just like all the other laws.
2: That's a truism.
0: Yeah, they don't know the ins and outs of any industry that they're making these laws about. Yep. And so they just make up laws that don't make any sense.
3: You know, the funny part is that even the ID laws don't work. Even if you would ID everybody, they mm-hmm. don't work because it's so easy to fake being an adult in quotes. Mm-hmm. Drawing a fake mustache on you and letting the software just lets you in.
0: Yep.
3: There's people using aviators, characters in online games.
0: People using cartoons.
3: They are using VPNs, but that's just, again, that's

0: figure out how to comply.
1: The thing is, this is all unconstitutional under U.S. law. We know this because literally we've had this same bill or something almost identical to it passed four or five times in the 90s and early 2000s, and they every time the U.S. Supreme Court struck it down, and not only did they strike it down, the later some of the later bills were literally copies of prior bills. Because they just passed them again under a different name at the top.
0: Well, then don't worry.
1: But they were identical bills. So, like, they got struck. And literally the only rational reason for doing that would be to say to the courts, we don't agree with your, you know, prohibiting us, like, on this. And there was, like, it had no, end up having no effect.
0: I mean, they overturned Roe versus Wade, right? So you take it up again. And
1: well,
0: see
1: and this
0: saying.
1: Is the concern that I have, is that because of the change in the Supreme Court, that we may end up with different a different outcome this time around. So it could end up getting worse. And
2: by more people who don't know what they're talking about.
1: Right. All because of stupidity.
0: The presumption is if you're going to take this to the Supreme Court, the people arguing, you know, against it are going to be like, you know, the EFF or the ACLU.
1: Yep.
0: Right. They're going to have those representatives there, and they should be able to make a strong case, especially with past precedent.
2: Mm-hmm.
0: So if it's already unconstitutional, all you have to do is wait for a company to have standing. Right.
1: Well,
0: and then they'll win up at the Supreme Court.
1: Here's another problem here. Because it burdens the website operator, it does mean, and because we've also had consolidation and effective monopolies on a lot of this stuff nowadays, it does make it much harder in the sense that none of the big guys are going to probably take this up because they see it as being in their interest. And the reason they see it as in their interest is because it stomps out any kind of startup competition. It's a barrier to entry into the market that they dominate.
0: It would only be a barrier to entry if they planned on complying.
1: Right. But that's the thing. They are, I think most of these big companies are planning to comply because a little guy, you know, a little company isn't going to be able to afford to jump through all of these hoops of verifying each of these users. And so the big companies are just going to say, oh yeah, we'll do that because, you know, we can. And then we'll ensure that by doing so, no startup is going to be able to, you know, compete with them because they're not going to be able to afford to implement the systems to ID every one of their users.
0: I mean, that sounds like a sound argument. If not 10 minutes ago, you were saying it would have been impossible for these companies to comply. As also stated in the article.
2: Well, this says the only detection method that reliably identifies VPN protocol signatures is a deep packet inspection, which analyzes traffic at the network level, not system or app level. China's Great Firewall and Russia's TSPU system deploy DPI via ISPs, but a website operator can't because it requires access to network infrastructure that sits between the user and the server, not on the server itself. Meanwhile, setting up a personal WireGuard instance on any major cloud provider takes minutes, meaning the law will be more likely to negatively impact non-technical users who rely on commercial VPN services for legitimate privacy, journalists, people living under authoritarian regimes, political dissidents, and abuse survivors, among others.
0: People in Utah.
1: You know what?
2: People
1: in Utah. Yes, yes. And you know the crazy thing about this is definitely an authoritarian law, and it's literally, and the excuses that they're using to pass this, you know, besides, you know, protect the children, are piracy and basically they're literally copying what Putin is doing, and the Putin's propaganda is basically one of the reasons or excuses they're using to pass this, not this specific law here, but in Latvia, I think it is.
2: It's Latvia.
1: Latvia, that's it.
0: Queen Latvia.
1: That's one of the things that they're using to basically argue for basically an equivalent of this law.
0: Is
1: there.
0: It working in
1: or
0: Latvia?
1: Bill there. Latvia, I can't pronounce it. Anyway,
0: that L country.
1: Yes, so they already did this actually. I believe it is, or I'm trying to think. Maybe was it this specifically, or was it? So they're I know they're censoring the propaganda. So, but they're also using piracy as an excuse for it. And I'm not sure it's actually exactly the same thing. It's similar though. It has to do with censorship. It's just I don't know about the IDing of the kids specifically. Or the VPN part of this, but it's very similar in the sense that they're using, you know, this type.
0: So there's proven success for doing this type of thing in other countries.
1: No. So the UK, they've done something like this and it has not worked. I believe Australia also did this, more specifically with the VPN stuff, and it did not work either. There.
2: Right. Are any parents actually wanting these protect the children laws?
1: No, that's
2: or is it
1: other
2: all
1: thing.
2: Just virtue signaling?
1: So I think the statistics show 30% of the parents actually are like against it or something to that effect, or they're helping their kids actually evade the filters or something to that effect, which I find humorous.
2: Yeah.
1: And then like something like 40% like don't care. And then like, I don't know, like what does that leave you with 30% that maybe do or something?

0: Okay.
1: So, like, so minority. Yeah, you literally have a minority that are in support of this.
0: So then why? This is just virtue signaling for
1: it
0: the
1: is.
0: Government.
1: To yeah, it's, the children. It's political propaganda to cater to a minority of parents.
0: Yeah. Like the
2: or
0: government
2: a revenue
0: should,
2: generator.
0: The or a revenue generator, right? Or a data farming instrument.
1: Yep.
0: The government should have no hand in any type of parenting decisions anyone makes with their kids, including what websites they can access. If you want your kid to have unfettered access to the internet, it's probably a terrible idea, but they're your kid. And you are the one implementing the rules in your home.
1: And here's the thing, like, this is also kind of ridiculous because of the ages that we're talking about here, too, right? Like,
0: maybe.
1: So we're using the
0: kids
1: word,
0: are getting like,
1: we're using the word kid, but what are we talking about? We're talking about people like between the ages of 13 and 18,
0: maybe.
1: Which is absurd because these are not little kids that like
0: little
1: need some sort of
0: now.
1: Protection from, you know,
3: 13 talking, through 18 are the ones looking for porn.
1: Well,
3: on the
1: I know,
3: internet.
1: Right?
0: Even like younger kids, though, like. Little
3: they might
0: kids.
3: Find it. I don't
0: they
3: think they're. I don't
0: it.
3: Think they're looking for it.
1: They're not
0: I guess
1: looking
0: it all
1: for
0: depends.
1: It, but
0: it depends.
3: Well, 7-year-olds like out there trying to find.
0: It depends on when
3: porn
0: you go
3: site?
0: Through puberty. I guess
1: it does.
0: Okay.
1: It does.
0: So this is a male perspective. Men go through puberty later than women.
3: Are you saying that a female,
0: women
3: a female 7-year-old is looking for?
0: Women start their period as early as 8 years
1: well, hold
0: old.
1: Hold on, back up a second. Just because you're not, you haven't hit puberty, doesn't necessarily mean you're not curious about
0: right.
1: like. This kind of thing
0: you never,
1: necessarily.
0: Like,
1: so
0: you never with like a neighbor kid when you were a little kid, like, hey.
3: I mean, we
0: got?
3: Found the Playboy, but it didn't do anything, so it wasn't a big deal until later.
1: Obviously,
0: right, but you were
3: till it did something.
0: You weren't interested in looking at it. You weren't like, oh, that's interesting. I'm going to look at it.
3: No, I looked at it.
0: Okay,
3: again,
0: so then,
3: but it
0: maybe.
3: Didn't do anything.
0: No,
3: there was
0: it didn't do anything.
3: Didn't do anything.
1: Obviously. Which
3: well,
1: was also which
3: so
1: also
3: who cares?
1: Goes back to
3: it had
1: why
3: no
1: does,
3: effect.
1: Why do we
0: just,
1: care?
3: It didn't
0: only,
3: make me a porn addict
1: which
3: by nine.
1: Which kind of goes back to why do we care at all if little kids are seeing naked people?
0: So,
1: like,
0: but it's not
3: I don't think they're going after it.
0: It's not
1: well,
0: only
1: they're not
0: nudity.
1: Going after. So what's the problem?
0: Well, listen, it's not only nudity. It's not only nudity. Everybody's brain automatically goes to nudity. It's not the only thing that like you don't want your kids to see on the internet.
3: Right.
0: There's also a lot of terrible, corrupt.
1: But that's not what we're talking about. We're talking about this is being proposed because of basically naked people.
0: This is being proposed for any website that has age verification, which is like Facebook, too, has age verification, which has no naked people.
3: Or Budweiser, alcohol.
0: You cannot, right.
3: You got to click the I'm over 21 button.
1: Okay, right, right. So maybe not just naked people, but for
0: so
1: a
0: it's
1: like.
0: It's not just naked people.
3: But
0: there
3: either
0: are
3: way,
0: other things that people don't want their kids to access.
3: Right.
0: Is all I'm saying, but I don't want the government to do this for me. I will parent my own children.
3: That's fine. But like know? Having seen it at like 7 or 8 or however young, it wasn't because like I was with 7 or 8 year olds and we were like hunting it down.
0: No.
3: It was because elder children. Right within right. that range, but hey, look what we found, kid. Right,
0: it's
3: and
0: not
3: like,
0: even,
3: oh, look at this.
0: I don't even think that's that big of a deal. Like if a kid sees nudity,
3: yeah, because it didn't do anything.
0: It's not even like that mind warping. Some other things might be like extreme violence. That's not great for kids,
3: okay.
0: You know. Or
3: don't let them play Grand Theft Auto.
0: No, like I don't know. Don't let them watch videos of people being blown up in Gaza. You know what I'm saying? Like, stuff like that is not
3: good. I don't
0: good
3: think they come across it.
0: For kids.
1: I mean,
0: who knows? If they have unfettered access to the internet, they might be
1: the
0: coming across
1: it. The only thing I can think of that.
0: You remember,
1: like,
0: there was a point in time where all the YouTube videos and stuff were having, like, these pop up ads of, like, atrocities
3: okay.
0: on them. You don't remember that?
1: I'm not sure what you're referencing.
0: At the beginning of the Israel Gaza conflict, you'd, like, go watch a YouTube video, and in the beginning of the video, there would be, like, ads about. An ad. It would be an ad that
3: okay.
0: you couldn't skip for a certain amount of time. And
3: so they sat
0: like,
3: down to watch Peppa Pig, and
0: yeah.
3: they were blasted with an ad about kids getting blown up
0: yes.
3: in Gaza. Okay.
0: Right.
3: All right.
0: So, like, maybe you do want to not give your little kids unfettered access to the internet. If
3: okay.
0: you do,
1: maybe.
0: And you don't care,
1: maybe.
0: Then that's
1: I don't,
0: fine.
1: So I don't know about that. The only thing I could think of that, like, I would maybe... I don't even know if the word concerned would really even be that. I don't even know if I would be that concerned. But the kind of thing that I'm thinking of that, like, maybe I would be like, I wouldn't want my kid to see. Okay, I don't have any kids. But if I had a kid, it might be like some sort of like horror type movie because that's right. going to give them nightmares, right? And I
0: right.
1: could understand that being like really annoying that your kid's waking up and waking you up in the middle of the night. Like, I could see
0: and
1: that.
0: Also they're traumatized.
1: Right.
3: I don't think they're seeking
1: well,
3: that
1: I mean,
3: out.
1: But the thing is, like, that's the kind of thing that's going to go away. You give it a day or two and they're going to stop having nightmares.
0: Maybe.
1: I mean. Hey, give it a week and they will.
0: Maybe. My daughter had a dream that she swallowed glitter and it made her sick and now she doesn't want to play with glitter anymore. This has been going on for months. Like,
3: I've only
0: kids'
3: had,
0: brains are very
3: I've only had one nightmare and it was Howard the Duck.
0: They let me watch that movie.
1: I can't imagine that had to do with any kind of like movie that she saw or TV
0: no.
1: content, right? So
0: no, but like
1: I mean,
0: if you see something like that, it could, you know, legitimately.
3: She's got PTSD if an ad for glitter comes
0: cause,
3: on.
0: No, but like if you see some kind of extreme horror or like some of these movies are really gory or like
3: yeah,
0: some or some war propaganda.
1: I mean, I can only speak from personal experience of watching like alien movies, like some pretty scary kind of stuff when I was little, and I realized very quickly, like, okay, like I'm gonna start to go back on that because it's like, okay, that
0: opposite.
1: Was like it, but it's not like it wasn't. I mean, I was old enough where it was like it was totally on me,
0: mm-hmm. and I like, was a I little could, kid allowed to watch whatever I wanted, and
1: yeah.
0: I watched like Freddy and Jason and Mike Myers and like all
3: you,
0: of it.
3: You went put on Halloween,
0: and I was
3: Mom.
0: Like, and I was like, Halloween is now my
1: See, that
0: favorite
1: was never,
0: holiday,
1: okay.
0: and like I'm totally
1: that
0: into
1: was
0: like,
1: never that was never an issue for me. Music. It was the alien stuff, right? Uh-huh. Like that's the thing that was like.
0: And could, now I'm not
3: face huggers.
1: And I liked the alien stuff. It's just that like I was like, you know what? This is just it wasn't scary like yeah. while you're watching it, but like once the lights shut the lights off and everything, it's like that's when it kind of got a little scary. And it was like, but a couple give it a couple days, and like you just stop watching those videos, and like. The problem goes away.
0: I was adversely affected because now I'm not scared by horror movies, which is sad to me.
1: So well, that kind of suggests, but that you know what, that kind of suggests we should be exposing our kids to scary content because then it's gonna
0: might affect somebody else differently.
1: Yeah, it desensitizes, right?
0: Maybe some people watch a horror movie when they're a kid and now they're terrified of horror movies and they can't watch them.
1: Look,
0: because they cry.
1: I don't think you should be like.
0: I think it's a personal individual choice on like how resilient your child is.
1: I don't think you should
0: parent.
1: Be like necessarily like putting on horror movies for your kid, but like you know again and again and again if they're afraid. But like
3: I think atmosphere matters.
1: Yeah, I mean, but the idea that like we should be like protecting kids like to the like protecting in quotes because I don't think this is really protecting anyone, mm-hmm. but. It's to the degree that you're gonna be protecting, you know, kids, like it should be like against the real threats, not these imaginary ones that parents have.
0: I think that it all depends on the individual parent and the individual child, because not every person is the same.
1: I think you're right.
0: And I don't think that it's my place to tell someone that they should let their kid have unfettered access to the internet or they shouldn't. And it's totally fine.
1: But
0: either
1: why,
0: way that they
1: I
0: choose.
1: Mean, here's the question. Why would a kid, if they're being scared by something, you know, why would
0: kids
1: they,
0: are weird.
1: Why would they then continue to be like, oh, I'm going to keep watching this, right? Like,
0: because kids are weird. The same reason kids climb trees, fall out, break their arm, and then climb a tree again.
3: Look, when I bought my son an Xbox,
0: adrenaline.
3: I told him to lie because, about the age thing so that I wouldn't have to activate
1: I mean,
3: everything
1: I think
3: with the parent.
1: I think the answer to that is because the cost was not sufficient to warrant stop climbing trees, and they had fun climbing trees.
0: Right.
1: I mean, I don't necessarily think there's a problem. Like, kids do some of the same things adults do, right? Like, it's not like it somehow changes over time as we grow older. I mean, a lot of these kids, there's a lot of adults that are more irresponsible than, like, a lot of 7-year-olds.
0: I don't know if being desensitized is a good thing, though. Like, is that a good thing in your life? That I'm not afraid of,
1: horror movies, or
0: if someone got their arm chopped off in front of me, I'd be like, whoa.
1: Yeah, I don't necessarily think it's...
0: that's it?
1: I don't think it's like...
3: Yeah, I would say it's a better thing.
0: Is it?
3: Personally, yes.
1: Yeah, I think desensitization is probably sort of a good thing in some respect.
0: Maybe.
1: But, like, it's...
3: You don't want to be freaking out in a medical emergency.
0: I think it depends on the constitution of the person. What
1: but
0: if you're... What
1: you're
0: if you are a psychopath? Now desensitization...
1: You're talking about a very
0: good,
1: small percentage
0: of... not a psychopath, because you already are, but like...
1: You're talking about a very small percentage of the population, and that content didn't make you a psychopath.
0: Right,
1: so
0: right, which is why it is an individual.
3: They pulled the wings off the flies.
0: It depends on the kid and the resilience of the kid. On what
1: if you think your kid's a psychopath? Okay, maybe you don't want to show them horror movies. But like,
0: or
1: I think
0: has, like,
1: I don't think we can live as you know, have, as a society. I don't think we can
3: do
1: live assuming that every kid is a psychopath, right?
0: No.
1: Like, I think that's a really bad you know. Path
0: but you also
1: to go
0: shouldn't.
1: Down.
3: You can
0: you
3: identify
0: assume,
3: tendencies early, though.
0: But you also should
1: sure, and then maybe you want to watch. And
3: that's
1: try
3: what I'm
1: and,
3: saying.
1: Direct the kid towards non-horror movies, right? But I get that. But that's like
0: you also shouldn't assume that every kid is not going to be affected by these things, though. And that's why it should be an individual problem that each parent makes on their own.
3: Right. I mean, you said you sought out horror movies at a young age.
0: Yeah.
3: Fine.
0: I was totally allowed because like, my parents didn't care. They didn't know what I was doing ever.
1: You know, and I kind of, you know, what's funny is when I was little, like, not a problem. But as I got older, like, my they started going with like our like they had these campaigns in the 80s or early mid 90s maybe. It wasn't until I was like a teenager that they were like, you can't watch R-rated movies, and I just thought it was funny because it's like I've been growing up watching R-rated movies,
0: right.
1: And it's like why is it a problem now just because propaganda is coming out telling you like I shouldn't be like I just always thought it was so hilarious. It's like because literally parents are doing it because there's some small group of parents who like don't like it, and then the entertainment industry cartels like push like propaganda campaigns, and then other parents, you know, start realizing, oh, they should be like not letting their kid watch certain stuff. And it's like
3: the scale of acceptability also moved.
1: It did.
3: Like there were G movies back in the day. They'd be like, wow, in general audience. And then it would be PG or PG-13 in the modern world.
0: Mm. So also the nudity thing, like, I don't think nudity itself is offensive or something that children should be shielded from. Nudity is perfectly natural. But like when you get further into things, there are some things that maybe little kids, you know, might damage their psyche and cause
1: problems. I get it. You don't want your kid to see snuff films, right?
0: Right, right. They shouldn't be seeing snuff films. They shouldn't be seeing.
3: Why not? Like, it's just as good as a good horror movie. An arm getting cut off in special effects is just as good as an arm getting cut off.
0: I wouldn't let my little kids watch a horror movie either.
1: Okay.
0: Because I don't want them to be, you know.
1: I don't think it makes that much of a difference either way. Kids are pretty resilient at the end of the day. I mean,
0: some are.
3: Cannibal Holocaust.
0: right. A Thousand Ways to Die or whatever it was called. Faces of Death. Faces of Death. Like, I'm not going to show my kids Faces of Death.
1: That's just the
0: wrong parenting choice, in my opinion.
1: I think there's some.
3: Let me tell you something about
1: There's some level of, like, I get it. Like, there's some pretty crazy stuff out there I've seen.
0: Right.
1: But, like, 99% of it is, like, the R-rated films I would have no problem, I don't think, you know.
3: Faces of Death probably is fake.
0: And I'm sure.
3: And I'll share, like, the most prominent example I could think of. Right? Or one of the two is fake. We were watching like, you know, cop videos or whatever on TV after school, and they showed like a video, and it was like an accident at an intersection, and they went like, luckily everyone survived.
0: Mm.
3: Right. And then we saw the same video on Faces of Death, and like everyone was murdered. It was like the same accident, like everyone died and got their face splattered. I'm like, oh, which one do you believe?
0: So
3: it's the same accident.
0: You don't have Faces of Death anymore because we have the internet. So now people individually go into things like Reddit, watch people die, r/watch people die.
3: Sure.
0: And it's literally.
3: Or what was it before?
0: Videos
3: Live Leak?
0: Watching people die. Or there's like war videos. There's a subreddit for war videos of people getting blown up and like.
3: Yeah.
0: You know, that's just not stuff that I think that little kids' brains are capable of
3: processing properly.
0: And so I don't expose my kids to such things.
3: Also
0: and,
3: fine.
0: But if you had a kid and you were like, my kid can totally process this, and you showed it to them, I would be like, questionable in my opinion, but that's your business.
3: Again, I'm not saying you should show it to them. What I'm saying is, like, I don't think at certain ages they're seeking it out.
1: It depends on what we're talking about. Are we talking about horror movies or are we talking about, like,
3: Reddit.
1: Porn?
0: it depends. Especially kids who have, like, abusive histories in their past.
1: Yeah.
0: Sometimes they seek stuff out like that.
1: But there's a difference between shielding your kid from something and, like, not handing it to them, right? Like, like, I'm not going to necessarily hand my kid a horror movie that's going to give them nightmares, but at the same time, I'm not going to tell them they can't watch it, right? Like, there's a difference. There's a line there, right?
3: When he was younger, I was going to, like, hand my son a razor blade because he wanted to cut off a wart. And I went, I'm not the guy to, like, stop you from doing this, man. Like, if you want to go through with this, I'll sterilize the blade. I'll get the towel and the Band-Aid ready. Like, you know, you figure this out.
1: I probably wouldn't go there only because I'd be concerned about the, you know, being put in handcuffs, but...
3: I don't care.
1: My kid taken away.
0: I would be concerned about, like,
3: fine.
0: My kid getting an infection because they didn't do it right.
3: Sure. But I was going to supervise, but he chickened out. Right? Like, you know, we wanted to talk a bit.
0: If they wanted me to do it, then I might be like, okay, let's do this the right way.
3: Again, what's going to, you know, if you want to remove
0: the
3: wart.
0: Depends on how old they are, too.
3: They're going to,
1: if it was my boyfriend, I'd help, but like, if it was like my kid, like Child Protective Services, they take those kids away from you, and
3: sure.
1: I probably wouldn't want to lose
3: my
1: kid.
3: Whatever. But like, if you go to the doctor to get it lanced off, they're just going to sterilize the razor blade and cut it off.
1: There's truth to this.
3: It's the same procedure. So like, who cares?
0: Why would you not just go get one of those freeze-off pens?
3: Because he wanted to cut it off.
0: All right. How old was he?
3: 10.
0: Oh, that's it's probably fine.
3: But he chickened out.
0: But it's like
1: his body,
0: five.
1: His problem. Or not his body, his problem. It's his body, his choice.
3: Yeah. Like, you can get the freeze thing, right? You can go to the doctor, and the doctor's just going to, you know, numb you and cut it off.
0: But if they're like 4 or 5, there's no way I'm even letting you touch a razor blade.
3: 4 or 5, you can't even articulate what you want to do.
0: What are you talking about? Yes, you can.
1: Yeah.
0: This is a one-year-old.
3: You think your kid's going to say, like, I want to cut this wart off with a razor blade?
1: Yeah.
3: Okay.
0: A 4 or 5-year-old? Absolutely. They can hold a whole entire human conversation.
1: Yeah,
3: I don't think they have those thoughts going through their head. Unless you've exposed them to it.
1: Yeah, they can think. I mean, kids are not incapable of thinking just because you can't understand them.
0: Right.
3: I don't think they have those thoughts.
0: I think that that's an individual thing. I think kids do.
3: You think 5-year-olds are like, oh, I really want to use a razor blade to cut myself. At 5?
0: If they have a wart, they might be like, I hate this and I want to cut it off.
1: Okay.
3: I mean, let them try.
0: No.
1: There's two different things.
3: Sterilize.
0: Free Talk Live.
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6: From Feature Story News in New Delhi, I'm Neha Punia. U.S. President Donald Trump has issued a fresh warning to Iran. With peace negotiations stalled, he's told Tehran the clock is ticking. His latest threats coming after he rejected Iran's response to the White House peace proposal. Alistair D'Souza has more.
7: Now, Donald Trump, on his Truth Social account overnight, posted an AI-generated image. It warns of, quote, the calm before the storm. It really shows that the U.S. president, that particular AI-generated post, it shows the U.S. president surrounded by military vessels with lightning striking down from dark clouds above. So people trying to interpret what's going on here. Because all of this really coming in the midst of these media reports from the New York Times and also Fox News saying that the U.S. is weighing restarting strikes on Iran. Trump, as you know, has grown increasingly frustrated with Iran after Iran responded to that peace proposal sent by the U.S. Trump called it absolutely unacceptable. He told reporters on his return to China about how he apparently read the first line and he really didn't like that first line and just decided to throw it away.
6: An Ebola outbreak in Congo and Uganda has been declared a global health emergency by the World Health Organization. Officials say the current strain is caused by a virus for which there are no approved drugs or vaccines. Chris Okamaringa has more from Kinshasa.
8: That designation is reserved for diseases that have a very high risk of spreading to neighboring countries, and ideally it's meant to mobilize resources and expertise. This Ebola outbreak has happened in an area that is grappling with a conflict. There are a number of armed groups that have been attacking civilians, forcing them to flee their homes and live in crowded camps. And that is an area that facilitates the spread of this infectious disease. Ituri province, where it's happened in the northeast of the DRC, is also an area that shares a border with Uganda and South Sudan. There's a lot of cross-border trade around that area. People keep moving from one area to another.
6: Boosting technology cooperation is at the top of the agenda as India's Prime Minister Narendra Modi continues his European diplomatic outreach. After signing a semiconductor manufacturing deal in the Netherlands, clean technology would be in focus as the Prime Minister visits Norway on Monday.
9: Green technology, energy cooperation and critical minerals could be just some of the items on the agenda as Prime Minister Narendra Modi meets his Norwegian counterpart this week. It's the first visit by an Indian Prime Minister to Norway in four decades and comes as New Delhi has been looking to reduce its trade dependence on the US and China. Mr. Modi will also participate in the India-Nordic summit on Tuesday. It comes after his visit to the Netherlands where the Dutch semiconductor fabrication giant ASML signed a deal with India's Tata Electronics to build India's first fabrication plant. Ishan Gandhi.
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1: And Mr. Penguin.
2: And Rich Rich.
0: All three of us. So we were talking about Utah and its weird law it's trying to make, but we do have a call. So I'm going to go to the phones and speak to David. I don't know if this is David or if this is another David because
2: David?
0: Because I don't know David's last name. So this might be a different David.
2: Olson.
0: Oh, okay. So it's not him. Okay. New David.
2: Better David. David.
0: New David. You're on Free Talk Live.
3: Yeah, it's a new David. I called some time ago and the other week.
0: Oh, okay.
3: I have a couple of questions. At what point do we let our kids grow up?
0: When?
2: Three.
0: I think
1: the second they're out of the womb, you should start letting your kid grow. I mean, I think they'll take your kid away if you don't. It's just sort of one of these
0: things.
1: That's
0: true. You feed them and let them grow. Well, yeah. I think he means do they achieve independence?
3: Right.
0: That's individual.
3: Countries around the world, their kids are independent by 10 years old, and they're walking to the grocery store. Mm-hmm. It's not like ours. The grocery store is like literally down at the end of the block.
1: You know, I think this is something that is completely artificial in sense of our government, our society, or the government or the society here has basically decided that kids can't do anything. And so it's become, you know, it's not really the parents' fault when they're threatened with arrest because they let their kid walk to, you know, down the road to a convenience store or something like that, a couple
2: or
1: blocks
2: play
1: down
2: in the park across the street. Or, by themselves.
1: Right. Exactly.
0: Right. The fact that we have the term free range parenting where you just let your kids play outside.
1: That word should
0: insane.
1: Not exist.
0: It's insane.
1: Right.
0: They're not cattle. But, like, I think that, again, is an individual thing. You ever meet a person where you're like, I don't know how they made it to adulthood? Maybe their parents want to, like, keep an eye on them a little longer than the kid who's, like, totally proficient at everything.
2: It's an individual thing, except that the government encroaches.
0: Which they shouldn't.
1: Yeah, it's the lowest common denominator, I think is the phrase.
0: Yeah.
1: We're treating everybody like they're, you know, mentally retarded.
0: The problem with that
1: adults.
0: Is that breeds more lowest common denominators.
1: Right.
0: You get everyone being retarded and everyone being incapable of handling their own lives because you've parentified the government and infantilized every single person.
1: Yes, infantilized. That's the perfect word for this.
0: Yeah.
2: Gen Z has their parents come to job interviews with them.
0: Oh, that's insane.
1: It happens all the time.
2: It used to happen.
1: I know.
3: The roads are different. Mm-hmm. Their roads are safe. And they don't have, have to drive a half a mile to a grocery store. You can walk down to the end of the block.
2: Also a government problem.
1: This is also an excuse they use to pass these draconian laws too, though. So like, I think you're right to some degree, but it's just also like one of these things that's like, it's a poor excuse because it's like every time you get in a car with your kid, you're also taking a risk. The risk may be slightly greater here than in certain, you know, countries or certain cities in the U.S. even where you, where the roads are better designed, but it's still a poor excuse.
2: How well did you train
1: down.
2: Them?
1: Right.
2: Right. Because
1: like,
2: if you can train them to walk to the bus stop and get on the bus and ride 5 miles and get off the bus at the grocery store.
0: Cops don't arrest everybody's parents whose kids are standing at the bus stop waiting for the bus.
1: You can teach a 4-year-old to look both ways before he crosses the street,
0: yes,
1: right?
0: You can.
1: Like, I mean, it's crazy to think that, like, you can't let a young kid, you know, walk to the bus stop by themselves.
0: Correct.
2: Well, there you go. So 4 is the age.
0: No.
2: No?
1: It probably depends on the kid, but
0: it depends on the kid and it depends on the thing that they want to do.
3: We provide special buses just for getting kids to school, but in other countries, they use the public bus system to get their kids.
2: I hate
3: school
2: buses.
0: I had to walk to school as a little kid because my house was too close to school.
2: You should be able to pass a school bus.
0: Yeah, walking was good. I liked it.
3: At some point, somebody said, well, it's not safe, and everybody started driving. Well, if you get rid of the cars and just go to work and let all your kids, you know, you got the older kids, they are working together, and I mean, this is kind of, you're separating all these kids of different ages. Let them all walk to school together. You got your high schoolers that will walk your younger kids to school.
2: Beat them up.
3: And... you know,
2: bully them, take their lunch money.
0: Yeah, but that happened back when I was a kid too.
2: I don't do it anymore.
0: Yeah, no, it was fine.
1: What did they call
0: no one
1: that?
0: Died.
1: They had a word for this. It creates character. That's the 80s term for basically letting your kid get scraped up a bit. I'm not necessarily for all the things that happened in the 80s and 60s and 50s. And I mean, there was some pretty bad parenting, but like the parenting just, it became this nanny state I can't say that word.
2: Skip it.
1: Yeah. Anyway.
2: Pass.
0: So I feel like a big problem with the comparing us to other societies is one thing is like Japan has a high trust society. There's very little crime, right? There's not
2: homogeneity.
0: There's homogeneity, right? There's not drug addicts on the streets. There's not people being catched and released out of the prison system and stuff like that. And then in America, you have a government funded drug epidemic causing people who are, you know, insane.
2: So you got to teach your kids to step around the homeless person before they go into the grocery store.
0: No, step over the homeless person.
2: Okay.
0: Over.
3: Well, Japan has respect. They have common courtesy for everything. If you disrespect someone, everybody Katana's in the whole neighborhood come out and say something.
2: How do we get that here? What do you need?
0: That would be a long road. You would have to end all of the allowance of being a degenerate. That's what they get rid of there.
1: What
2: do they do with them?
0: If you want to be like Japan, you can't have public degeneracy.
1: You know, Japan.
2: What do they do with them?
0: You got to pixelate the degenerates.
1: Yeah, Japan is not a perfect society by any means.
0: No,
2: there's no degeneracy in Japan.
0: You have to pixelate your degenerates.
2: Okay,
1: Japan is definitely not this perfect society that we're making it out to be. Even though there is a low crime rate there,
0: right?
2: Seems like a good start.
1: There might be no. Hold on. There may be some elements of Japanese society we want to emulate a little bit, but
2: whatever
1: like,
2: they're doing to get the low crime rate,
1: we don't want to go full Japanese, guys. There's also a lot of not so good stuff there too.
0: That song's really catchy though. Yeah,
2: think I'm turning Japanese.
3: What they do is they shame people. They put people up on board billboards. If you dropped a piece of trash, they put you up on a billboard and say, "Oh, look, this person." And so everything is out of respect. They did that many years ago.
1: Yeah, that just seems really creepy to me. China does the same thing.
0: I'm a personal
2: libertarian reputation rankings.
0: I'm a strong advocate for shaming people. I think that shame is a very important tool.
1: Hey, man,
0: if someone's being terrible, they should be named and shamed.
1: I could get behind getting rid of like ticketing and just like putting up people for DUIs and putting up people for crossing the street and open containers.
2: What's wrong with DUI or open containers?
0: Well, yeah, right, exactly. Cause harm.
1: I would have no problem with my picture being
2: up
1: on a billboard.
2: Why you want to put the picture up?
0: No, you just put the picture up when they actually cause harm. Like, oh, this person stole from me.
1: I mean, that would be better, but like, if it means no tickets, I don't have a problem with my picture being shown and saying, this guy's a speeder. If I don't have to pay a ticket,
2: let's stick
1: who cares?
2: With real crimes.
0: Well, you shouldn't get a ticket.
1: I agree, but it's like, if it's better, I would rather have not pay a ticket and have my name saying, he's a speeder.
0: Thank you for the call, David. People are so tribalistic and like so afraid of losing their tribe that shame is probably the best tool you could use. Like, nobody wants to lose their good standing in society. Nobody wants to lose their friends' respect and their family's love. So if you do something terrible and you are publicly shamed for this thing...
2: I feel like my theme song has always been Bad Reputation, so...
1: Yeah.
0: You have a bad reputation?
2: I don't give a damn about my bad reputation.
0: I don't think I have a reputation. Okay. I'm kind of like a cryptid.
2: Okay.
0: You just see me in passing, and then I just go do my own thing.
1: I feel like my reputation is excellent in certain communities, but if you like look outside the community, it's like terrible. Like,
2: yeah,
0: just quiet.
2: Go hang out with like Baptist Christians,
1: right?
0: Oh no,
2: shame.
0: So yeah, but they're crazy.
1: That's like 90% of the population, and 98% of the population is crazy.
0: Yeah, it's true.
1: Even the people who are like not that crazy are like you're also crazy, but just in a different way.
0: It's getting worse. There's like conspiracy theories. I love I love a good conspiracy theory. It's like one of my favorite things.
2: Okay.
0: Is to find one that I'm like totally plausible. I'm all in. Right? But the conspiracy theories now are just like
1: garbage.
0: Ridiculous.
1: Yeah.
0: Ridiculous conspiracy theories. I read one today and I'm trying to remember what it was. It was a conspiracy theory about.
1: Well, you know what? One of the problems with the conspiracy theories
2: CIA.
1: Is that so many of them ended up being true. and they're just, they come off as being crazy.
0: No, those ones are great.
1: But it's like...
0: I'll get pretty crazy on the conspiracy. Which ones are...
2: The CIA are dropping ticks from the sky to help spread Lyme disease.
0: Yeah, there's that one.
2: Yeah.
0: But there's another one about, like, maybe it wasn't ticks, it was mosquitoes. Breeding super mosquitoes and releasing them every year.
2: No, that's not a conspiracy. They're doing it.
0: Super mosquitoes?
2: Yeah.
1: Fluoride in the water is another one.
0: Fluoride is true.
1: Yeah, I know, right? Like, who would have thought? Right.
2: Mosquito conspiracy is that they're breeding mosquitoes that can't breed and releasing them in the wild where there's an abundance of malaria. And so they're overpopulating, and then the breeding mosquitoes.
0: They're out-competing the breeders,
2: and then lowering the malaria rate.
0: That's fantastic.
2: Right. But if they can do that, then they can infect the mosquitoes with anything.
0: That's true.
2: Unleash it on your population, and all of a sudden you've got hunt virus.
0: Whatever happened to the vaccinated vegetables? Did they just quietly do that to us, and then?
2: Oh, I have no idea.
0: And not say anything? Because they were like, we're just going to put the mRNA vaccines into the food. And everyone talked about it for a minute, and then it just kind of disappeared.
2: Maybe it's going through FDA approval.
0: They don't do that.
2: You gotta look up that one.
0: The FDA approval is not real.
2: Okay.
0: That's another thing, conspiracy theory. People are like, oh, FDA is just a paid...
2: Shill,
0: yeah. It's propaganda, basically.
2: Okay.
0: Popularity. You're paying for the popularity. So, like, the FDA will approve you if you just give them money.
2: Yeah,
0: they don't even investigate anything.
1: I know what you mean. It's a barrier to entry in the marketplace, so it increases the costs to basically everybody.
0: And they don't even like really care if you're safe or not. They don't test anything.
1: Well, that's not So the way these programs work, and so I don't know as much about the FDA and food safety and that kind of thing, or drugs, I guess, for that matter. But I do know how like electronics work and stuff, and like the agencies that like certify electronics are not the government. It's like other
2: certified labs.
1: They're labs that do it. They're private labs, and it's going to be the same type of situation for like drugs and things like that. I don't know about
2: in
1: labs,
2: a free market,
1: but it's like the
0: right
1: companies.
0: Now it's just the FDA. If you don't get FDA approval, you can't do it.
1: But the FDA approvals are like they do the testing. The companies do the testing themselves, and then they submit their data to the FDA or
0: with
1: something along those
0: check.
1: Lines. Yeah. I'm sure.
0: That's the part. You don't think that somebody's going through every single bit of that study? They're not. They're going.
2: Well, it depends.
0: It's
2: what
0: all signed in the right spots, and we got the money. Looks good.
2: Depends what you want to do with the study, right? Because you mentioned fluoride in the water. There was a recent study that said no effect.
0: Right. There's nothing.
2: The fluoride in the water had no discernible effect over those who drank it and those who didn't.
0: Even the dentist that I take my kids to is like, fluoride in the water is not good for you. Even the dentist.
1: It's interesting.
2: He's looking at a different study.
1: It's right?
2: Because the lady study, no effect.
1: The thing with the studies, though, is something I always like to point out is, like, it's something like, I don't know what the actual number is here, but it's something ridiculous, like 80% of studies are massively flawed. Like when you're looking at studies and we
0: 90%
1: use
0: this, of statistics are completely made up.
1: Yeah, exactly.
2: Well, they're mostly government-funded studies.
1: But it's hard to get private money
2: for this nonsense.
1: We're basing all of, like, we've passed all these laws, and I guess we don't even try and like pretend like there's, well, no, I guess we do still sometimes. People bring in studies like hearings that, like, so I go to the State House all the time, and people will bring in studies and they'll cite statistics and stuff, and I'm trying to think, there was one that was something about like 96%, it was something like this, according to like the Attorney General of some state, of the vending machines that they studied were like involved in some sort of criminal activity, and that's like the
0: vending
1: opposite
0: machines
1: of the case
0: turning society into degenerates.
2: No, it's for money laundering.
0: Get rid of the vending machines.
1: But the problem is this is the exact opposite of what we saw in New Hampshire when we were doing this. And so, but the point is, there was no basis for that claim by the Attorney General. But the point is, it's very similar to that in that the studies, if the studies are not based on scientifically valid, if they're not structured correctly, in other words, if they're not scientifically like valid. And so you can
2: peer reviewed process.
1: Yeah.
0: Even peer review doesn't matter. So what the problem is when people go to do these studies, they decide the outcome first and then they do the study in such a way that they can get the outcome that they want.
2: That's why you get conflicting studies.
0: Right.
2: Because if the science was actually settled,
0: so
2: if you want to be if you want to be a conspiracy theorist on fluoride, right, there's a study for you.
0: I mean,
2: if you don't want to be a conspiracy theorist on fluoride, there's a study for you.
0: You know why I don't think that it's good for you is because it's not a natural state of being that human beings are supposed to be drinking fluoride.
1: There's There's
0: natural fluoride already occurs in water.
1: The problem is that there's definitely ways you can do it to like actually get something useful out of it, but that's not the way you end up with most studies. And so we end up with this problem. And then if you start talking about other like more controversial stuff, it's almost always like completely and utterly flawed. And there's, in many cases, there's not any real good way of getting non-flawed data.
2: You got to do the study yourself.
0: That's right. You want something done right? Do it yourself. We're going to go to David, the old David, David in New Mexico.
1: Oh, man.
0: Hi, David.
4: F you, Richie.
2: Thank you.
4: And what do you mean old?
0: Because there was a new David before you.
1: Who called?
2: We've got new and improved David.
0: Not old as in age, old as in the same David from before that we know.
1: Although you're probably old now, too, right?
4: I've been replaced.
2: Yes.
4: What about
2: in hearts and minds.
4: What about, maybe in yours, thank God.
0: Dave Ridley?
4: What?
0: He's Dave and not David.
2: Yeah.
4: No. You see, you didn't even let me finish the sentence,
0: I'm so sorry.
4: And that's why you don't know.
0: All right.
4: Because the sentence would have finished like this. What about David from San Francisco?
0: I don't know that guy.
2: What about him? He's in San Francisco.
1: I don't know that guy. You're the Dave from San Francisco. You're the Dave from New Mexico, right?
0: Mm-hmm. Yeah, him and Sarah are neighbors.
4: I'm from Minnesota, but I'm in New Mexico.
1: And you got kids, right? And you had a whole legal thing, and I don't really want to talk about it.
4: No, I don't have kids. Actually, that's a good segue because you.
1: No. I don't want to hear about it. I shouldn't have mentioned it.
2: John J. Romero and Monica Zamora.
4: I don't respect Chris's opinion enough to care what you think. So I'm going to say what I called about,
0: okay.
4: which is what your program is supposedly all about. I mean, it's what you open every segment.
0: It sure
4: with
0: is.
4: Moron.
0: What do you want
4: to
0: say?
4: Yeah. So reverse engineering. You were talking about reversing engineering studying, and Chris jogged my memory. I was playing along with y'all until
2: starting
4: you
2: at the end,
4: night.
2: And then using the study to build to the conclusion.
4: Okay. And so reverse engineering. You're talking about in studies.
2: What's
4: they also do that in the courts.
2: Let
4: me go. You. They also do that in the courts, especially like the children's courts, family courts, because what they'll do is when somebody pays an attorney, you know, like, I was pro se and the BIT, the rest of it that I was opposing, meaning the mother of my children, who was then already married to the next guy, and he had some money. And so they used like $30,000 or more to pay a professional attorney, which I couldn't match him. And what that attorney did is they looked in all of the law concerning children, family, custody, divorce, all this crap.
0: Mm-hmm.
4: And they said, okay, so what can we use in here to get rid of the biological father?
2: Two-parent household.
4: If we can, here's a thing. And so we didn't come into this saying that the father is A, B, C, and D. But if we can prove B and C, then we can get rid of the father. So what can we do to prove B and C so that we can get rid of the father, even though that's not what we came in here about, but we're going to use it. That's how they do court cases.
0: Yep. That is how they do court cases. That's how they do policing, too. They decide the crime
4: exactly.
0: And then find a way to fill it.
4: What's the common denominator? It's your effing government. That's the way these effing morons operate.
0: Mm-hmm.
2: At one point in time, I tried to get custody of my son when he was like a baby. And I went to my mom's like, what do I do? How do I find an attorney to get custody of my son? And my mom went, you don't need an attorney. I didn't have an attorney.
0: Well, that's because you're the mom.
2: Well, and I went, well, you lost.
0: Oh.
2: Like, well, my dad had an attorney and won. Like, I would like to win this.
0: Mm-hmm.
2: And then things went sideways and never happened.
4: Hmm. Well, the concept of winning in domestic relations, children, family, whatever, the concept of winning should be eliminated.
0: Yes. It's all about the best interest of the children. It should be.
4: Oh, no.
0: It should be.
4: Lori, no, it shouldn't be. Because that's exactly, they are already doing that.
0: The actual.
4: They use that as a weapon.
0: No, the actual best interest. The actual best interest is having two parents.
2: The best interest in David, the best interest of the children is David.
1: The solution to the problem with divorces is just to take the kids away from both parents and give them to somebody else.
0: What was that, David?
2: It's like the worst idea.
4: Your rationale is flawed because the best, it's right there in the effing title. Best is not objective. Best is subjective, which means your opinion.
2: Man, if only there was an arbiter to help decide these things.
4: Yeah, like maybe a jury of your peers. would decide what is best for the child.
2: Or an expert.
1: Juries are terrible, guys. I hate to break it to you, but...
4: F the effing experts, because they're paid off, just like the effing judge and the effing attorney.
0: So it's not... So the problem is, when I say the best interest of the child, I mean the actual best interest and not some bomb's best
2: interest. As determined by whom?
1: Yeah.
0: Maybe the child.
1: Yeah, I could go for this one.
0: Maybe the child gets to determine what their best interest is. Maybe the child says, I want my father.
1: Let's put the four-year-old up on the stand and ask them, who do you want?
2: Or a baby.
0: Hold on. Why would they have to go up on the stand? Why can't somebody just be like, who do you want to live with? Do you want
1: that's going up on the stand? But okay,
2: you put the baby in the middle of the room, and whoever it crawls to gets
1: there. You
2: gets
1: go.
2: Custody.
1: Yes. This is great. I love this plan because it would work so much better than what they currently do.
0: Oh,
2: which way are you going to crawl, baby?
0: I accidentally dropped David. I feel bad. I was trying to.
2: Don't feel bad.
0: I was trying to mute him for a second.
2: You did the right thing.
0: I was trying to mute him for a second because there was too many voices happening.
1: Mommy probably has the advantage in that situation because she's got the milk. But
2: well,
0: no,
1: is the baby hungry?
0: So
1: you make sure that baby's hungry before
2: Daddy gets the artificial bottle. Like, come on, come here,
0: in
2: come
0: most
2: here, Timmy.
0: Situations, unless there is like some kind of abuse happening, most situations the best interest of the child is to have both of their parents involved in their life. And so, like, if it's
2: but you're talking about primary custody or separated custody or equal custody.
0: Why should it not always be equal? Unless there's some kind of, you know. Extenuating,
2: you know, because geography matters.
1: I'm not sure if I'm not sure if it is the best. Like I'm just like thinking about this, and like I can't conclude that it is best if both parents are in any child's life. Like it's entirely dependent on the, you know, the particulars of the situation in every
0: case. As long as there's like, not like neglect or abuse going on, I feel like it is in every case because the more perspectives and life experiences that a person has in their life growing up, the more rounded of a person you're going to be. If you have one person your whole life telling you.
1: But nobody has one person their whole life, right?
0: Yeah, like, if you have like a mom,
1: you're saying one parent. Like there's other people presumably in your kids'
0: maybe.
1: Lives, right? Like, I mean, there's people at school, there's other
2: takes
1: kids.
2: Takes a village.
1: There's, yeah, I mean,
0: maybe
1: it's
0: my kids are homeschooled. They don't have other kids at school.
2: Like, they're like Lori clones.
1: So aren't you doing exactly the opposite of what you're saying is in the best interest of the child by only having one? Well, you've limited the number of other people that they're interacting with.
0: I don't have one. I'm married. I have a husband.
1: But hold on.
0: And then they have
1: I follow what you're saying. But think about it this way. You're saying if they only have one, that's limiting the number of people in their lives.
0: Yes.
1: Right. But there's other people in their lives besides you and your partner. And if you're only letting your kid, and I'm not saying you're doing this, but if you only let your kids, if you never let them out of the house, right? That's still less than somebody else who's only got one parent, but they get out of the house.
0: Yeah, but what if they don't? I'm just saying.
2: Hypothetically. She locks them in the basement.
0: Right. Or like you live on a farm.
2: And the police find them 10 years later malnourished.
0: No, hypothetically you live on a farm and you're homeschooled and your mom is the only person there because she's a single mom. Okay. And you just don't have a lot of outside perspectives.
2: You wake up every morning to go like milk the cows.
0: And I think that fathers and mothers bring entirely different teaching to a parenting situation.
2: Yes.
0: Like fathers are much... when my girls were little, no, not me.
2: Authoritative.
0: Meaner, they would say, "Mom's a soft girl and Dad's a hard boy," because you know dads are like more. If you fall down,
2: child comes to Dad and he's like, "Go ask your mother."
0: No, if you fall down, your dad's gonna be like, "You're fine."
2: they are.
0: And if you fall down, your mom's gonna be like, "Are you okay?" and give you a hug.
2: Yeah.
0: You know, it's a totally different energy.
2: Single moms, why we have a wimpy generation.
0: That's right. So you need it's correct. Single moms are why you have.
1: That's how come we have the nanny state.
0: It's why you have weak men. you need both perspectives. This has been Free Talk Live. We've been great. You've had a wonderful time. Thanks for listening.

0: 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But it's an effort to move 20,000 people who understand.
1: It's about demonstrating to the entire country
2: that, yeah, we can have a free market, a truly free market.
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1: What the Free State Project is managing to do, though, is to put their money where their mouth is. 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But here in New Hampshire, people are doing it.
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0: on his return to China about how he apparently read the first line and he really didn't like that first line and just decided to throw it away.
1: An Ebola outbreak in Congo and Uganda has been declared a global health emergency by the World Health Organization. Officials say the current strain is caused by a virus for which there are no approved drugs or vaccines. Chris Okamaringa has more from Kinshasa.
2: That designation is reserved for diseases that have a very high risk of spreading to neighboring countries, and ideally it's meant to mobilize resources and expertise. This Ebola outbreak has happened in an area that is grappling with a conflict. There are a number of armed groups that have been attacking civilians, forcing them to flee their homes and live in crowded camps. And that is an area that facilitates the spread of this infectious disease. Ituri province, where it's happened in the northeast of the DRC, is also an area that shares a border with Uganda and South Sudan. There's a lot of cross-border trade around that area. People keep moving from one area to another.
1: Boosting technology cooperation is at the top of the agenda as India's Prime Minister Narendra Modi continues his European diplomatic outreach. After signing a semiconductor manufacturing deal in the Netherlands, clean technology would be in focus as the Prime Minister visits Norway on Monday.
3: Green technology, energy cooperation and critical minerals could be just some of the items on the agenda as Prime Minister Narendra Modi meets his Norwegian counterpart this week. It's the first visit by an Indian Prime Minister to Norway in four decades and comes as New Delhi has been looking to reduce its trade dependence on the US and China. Mr. Modi will also participate in the India-Nordic summit on Tuesday. It comes after his visit to the Netherlands, where the Dutch semiconductor fabrication giant ASML signed a deal with India's Tata Electronics to build India's first fabrication plant. Ishan Garg, New Delhi.
1: From Bureaus Worldwide, this is FSN.
4: With FSN Spotlight, I'm Simon Marks. We're going to spend some time today and tomorrow hearing the Chinese position on last week's state visit to Beijing by President Trump. On the face of it, the US leader did not get very far with President Xi Jinping. Much coveted trade deals were more limited than many of the CEOs accompanying the US leader had hoped. China was much more focused on drawing red lines for the US over the issue of Taiwan than White House officials may have anticipated. But what did China get out of the visit? Victor Gao is vice president of the Center for China and Globalization in Beijing.
5: Well, lots of things. First of all, President Trump restored the time-tested tradition of each sitting president of the United States ever since President Reagan making a state visit to China. And that tradition was broken by former President Biden. When he was president of the United States for 4 years, he didn't make a state visit to China. I would say President Biden was a Cold War president. His presidency was a Cold War presidency. And President Biden probably really didn't care about the fundamental interests of the American people.
4: Tomorrow, Taiwan, the toughest issue of all between Washington and China. Could it still completely derail the relationship and even spark a war between the United States and Beijing? We'll hear Victor Gao's views on those questions tomorrow. With FSN Spotlight, I'm Simon Marks.
1: The main news again. With peace negotiations stalled, US President Donald Trump tells Iran the clock is ticking. His latest threats coming after he rejected Iran's response to the White House peace proposal. An Ebola outbreak in Congo and Uganda has been declared a global health emergency by the World Health Organization. Boosting technology cooperation is top of the agenda as India's Prime Minister Narendra Modi continues his European diplomatic outreach. And that is the latest feature story news. Neha Punia reporting.
6: NASA announced the discovery of a mile-wide asteroid this week that could potentially trigger a global level of extinction, forcing upscale fashion retailer Nordstrom out of business. Researchers confirm that the celestial object is traveling at speeds exceeding 29,000 miles per hour, threatening to slam into the planet with more than a million megatons of force, enough to jeopardize operations at all 117 full-line Nordstrom locations.
7: Unless we can find some way to divert or intercept the asteroid, all 7 billion people on Earth, including all 62,500 Nordstrom employees may die. Even if the asteroid breaks into smaller pieces upon entering to the atmosphere, a death toll as low as several hundred million could still slow foot traffic in stores and reduce online orders from Nordstrom subsidiary Hot Look.
6: Humanity is surprised it still hasn't figured out an alternative to letting power-hungry assholes decide everything. And a magical office worker is able to turn everything he touches into more work for his colleagues.
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2: And Angelo.
0: FCC, let's do it live. Let's do it live. He was so angry. He was a very angry man.
1: From what I hear, he probably was.
0: He was probably almost as angry as Mark Edge.
1: I don't know. I've heard Mark Edge storming out of the studio before.
0: It might be a surprise to some people who haven't known him long or whatever, but Mark used to be a very angry man. And he stormed out of the studio cursing at Ian, purposely trying to get the curse words on the air because he was pissed.
1: Oh, man.
0: And Ian said, you're... I'm getting a call. I think that's an accident. But anyways,
1: Yeah, Ian was like, you're an angry man.
0: Yeah, I got a little worried about that call. I'm not sure if it was on purpose. But anyways, so... We have a lot to talk about, per usual, because it's America.
1: America!
0: Most of our stuff has to do with, like, the American government just being, like, utterly crazy nowadays. But, of course, we know that the government isn't just an entity that has more power than you. It's government people.
1: Yeah, it's just people with titles.
0: They're a band of tyrants and despots and parasites on you because they don't commit or contribute anything to the society and they just take. They're gang members. They're killers and thieves. They're torturers. I went and got voluntarily tortured today because I'm getting my tattoos removed, but actually was the least bad of all the sessions. It was the third time, so I think the pain's going to just continue to get less and less bad.
1: So you won the fight with the laser?
0: Yes.
1: Excellent. Yep. It's always good when you can win a fight with a laser.
2: Do you think it's getting less because the process is getting deeper, or are you getting used to the
0: pain? I really don't know if deeper is how this works.
2: Well, not like you're getting further into it. So, like, maybe he's using a different kind of laser?
0: No, he's been, like, straight up with me about all his settings, and I've kept it on the lowest setting so far, and he's like, it will take more time if you do that, but I'm like, yeah, but as the ink clears away and it hurts less, like, I'll then, like, the next time I go, he's gonna bump it up one amount. You know, I don't know what the units are or anything.
2: Yeah.
0: But there will be so much less ink than, like, the day we started, which my tattoos are 10 and 7 years old, but he was saying they look great, like, they look really not that faded, and, so yeah, like, the more ink is there, the more painful. Like, if you just hit that laser on a random part of your body, it wouldn't hurt you at all.

0: You know, if you wear a shirt that has an ironed-on badge that's really big, that's what it feels like on my skin.
1: Okay.
0: I have an ironed-on thick badge.
2: Huh. It makes sense.
0: Just thicker skin there, and it feels really gross for a day. Because my tattoo that's biggest is on my ribs on my right side, and it's like the size of my hand.
1: So I know a tattoo gun makes noise, but does the laser or the procedure make any noise? Is these
0: yes.
1: burning you?
0: In fact, today was the first day I thought and brought actual earplugs with me. And I think it made the pain so much less bad because every time it hits you, it feels like I can hear it internally, like vibrating my head. And it hurts, which it doesn't make sense because it's like nobody else in the room agrees because I brought two of my friends with me today. And also the tattoo or the laser user guy, he also said that he doesn't know or not know what I mean, but he doesn't agree that when he hears that sound, it like hurts his ears, but it hurts my ear every individual. And it's like, so it like hurts my ears every single time. But when I brought those earbuds or earplugs, it made it to where I didn't have to deal with that, just the pain locally on the tattoo itself. And he also started removing the tattoo on my arms because at first I was like, I don't know why. I was like, I was just going to hold on to that one. I was like, silly. I don't need it. I don't like it. It looks like a mole. Because I went to go get a heart tattooed on me, and literally he drew it out what I wanted, which would be a outline of a heart, like black, but just an outline. And then I'm just like, why is he still going? I look and he's filling it in. Like, that's not what we drew. And then and we got, me and three friends got it, or two friends, so three of us. And I went first, because nobody wanted to go first. And my friend that was watching was like, oh yeah, I think I don't want it like that. I want it unfilled in. I was like, oh, that's what I wanted too, but it's too late now. And it looked so much better not filled in. And like, yeah. And then Kylie Jenner got an unfilled in heart in the same area on her arm. And I swear,
2: did she have it before me?
0: I just didn't know it was there or something, because it's not like, you know, front page news when somebody gets a, but hers is red and smaller, but it's in the same exact spot. So I thought that was kind of weird, but mine's also filled in and ugly. Looks like a big black mole. I don't like it. And sometimes people have just thought something was on me.
2: Oh, like there's a bug on your arm.
0: Yeah, literally. Big tick. No, I'm just kidding.
1: How big is your tattoo?
0: The heart on my arm is like 1 inch by 1 inch at the most. It's kind of small.
1: Okay.
0: Yep.
1: It sounds kind of small.
0: Anyways.
2: Yeah, but if you saw a 1 inch bug crawling up somebody's arm, you'd be like.
0: Yeah.
1: What on earth is that?
2: Yeah.
0: Like a stink bug or something.
1: Hey, let me get that off you.
0: Yeah, exactly. Or some people have thought it was like a tattoo and stuff like that.
1: If you have a guy friend that likes to tease you, you might just, you know, just gently swat it off you.
0: Oh my God. Well, they're not allowed. We do have somebody calling in, and I don't recognize this number, so it's an unscreened caller. Unscreened caller, you're on Free Talk Live. What's on your mind?
3: Yes, I was curious. There's no audio on the YouTube channel.
0: Oh, really? That's not good.
3: Yeah.
1: Huh. Do you see video on the YouTube channel?
3: Yeah, there's video, just no audio.
0: Thank you. I think I know exactly what's wrong, and I think I know how to fix it.
1: Thank you for letting us know.
3: Yeah, no problem.
1: Is that all?
3: Yep, that's it.
0: Thank you so much for letting us know. I think I might have fixed it, so maybe our producer can let me know. Kind of sucks.
3: I'll check again.
0: Thank you so much. All right.
3: All right, thank you.
0: So even if what I thought was wrong is what was wrong, it'll be fine because it will be going out on the radio. It just like will, and also it will be recorded on computer 4, which is like where we, sorry, everybody talking about technical stuff. We used to have a host that was like, just talk about technical stuff nonstop, and it kind of was boring to me, and I thought like,
1: I think it's fascinating, but I can understand how people will be bored. Yeah, I like the behind the scenes stuff. Like when I listen to space flights and things like that, I love all the technical chatter.
0: Nice. Well, this would be streams only that would be affected. I think I'm going to turn off this stream and then restart it for in case like, we want to fix that on like the Twitter, because we are streaming on Twitter. You can go to I think you can just go to Twitter or, you know, X or whatever you want to call it.
1: And search for Free Talk Live or at Free Talk Live.
0: Yes, our at is literally Free Talk Live. So that's good.
1: It's been that way for years.
0: Yeah, and we've been doing really well on there recently. Oh, I thought that I stopped it. Stopped streaming. Yes. We've been doing really well on X/Twitter recently, and if you want to give us a follow, I think that the Twitter account has gotten really entertaining because there's a guy that runs our Twitter named Dylan Allman, and you can find him at on Twitter, Dylan Allman, and he is really great at what he does. And just yesterday he sent me like, oh, this tweet hit

0: half a million. It was like such a banger. In fact, I should probably just read it. Like that would probably be more entertaining than me trying to.
1: Let's read it on air. Let's talk about it.
2: It is the show's.
0: More entertaining than me trying to just remember what
1: it says. We'll fix it in post and pretend it never happened. Just kidding.
0: No, I don't think anything is wrong. So he sent me this tweet and said, quarter million views on this one, along with 1,000 extra followers, like right when he posted that, or, you know, because he posted that tweet. And I think it's really good. It says, you have every right to know what your government is doing, and they have no right to know what you're doing. That is why they are called public servants, and we are called private citizens. Instead, the relationship has been inverted. The state hides behind secrecy, classified files, and redactions while demanding total visibility into your finances, communications, movement, and behavior. A society where the rulers live in privacy while the population lives under surveillance is the very definition of tyranny. Banger.
1: I love it. That is a banger.
2: I think it's just that it's hitting now more than ever. I think the normies are starting to get pulled into this, whether they wanted to be or not.
1: Of course they are. They have to be.
2: Well,
1: because
2: that's
1: point.
2: What happens is eventually it'll get so bad to the point that we have to, you know, the normal people who in 2012 weren't concerned about a surveillance apparatus, you know, now they're starting to look around and after these Epstein tapes and or files. All these redactions, right? Normal people are starting to feel it. They look at the gas pump. They look at that, hey, well, now we've started another war in the Middle East. Gas prices are almost doubled in some areas. Diesel's sky high. Some farmers aren't going to plant next year because it's not going to be profitable. There's a whole chain of things happening that's pulling the common individual into this kind of world because it's starting to actually impact day-to-day people, I think.
0: Well, we have another caller, so let's see what is on their mind. Unscreened caller, you're on Free Talk Live. What's on your mind?
3: Hey, guys. Your audio. There's no audio on your feed.
0: When was the last time you checked that? Just because I thought I fixed it, but I might have not fixed it.
3: It was about 30 seconds ago. I'm there actually now, but I figured I started hearing the phone line as soon as I called in. But I just letting you know. Everybody on the chat saying it's down too. I'm just letting you know. And
0: thank you so much. I thought I fixed it, but it might not have been fixed. So I guess we'll try again. All right. Thank you so much.
3: Bye, guys.
0: I really appreciate it. Bye. So I just want to do a good show to be listened to. You know. On the reef, or not the refeed, but
1: live streams.
0: Yeah, exactly. I don't want to keep talking about this if I can't fix it. Like if I can't fix it on the air. So Eden and I had to mess with some stuff because there was that problem with Mark being unaudible. No, he was like echoing. So we messed with some stuff to try to fix it, but I'm not sure. Unfortunately, they can't hear me say. Well, if you want to hear the show, then go to listen.freetalklive.com. But the streams are fine. The streams are not touched by this. It's literally just in the, streaming world. I actually have this pulled up to see if, like, what I just did might fix it, but apparently not. So why don't we try this? And anyways, so I think that I just can't like focus on that the whole show, so I'll try again during the break if anything. So we were gonna talk about this story that is kind of funny, silly way to start off the show, even though it's like kind of serious at the same time, if you're in it. But they're talking about super meth. Have you guys heard of super meth before?
1: No.
0: So just the other day somebody said it kind of as a joke where they were like, you know, all the homeless people are just on super meth nowadays. And I was just like, I thought he was just like saying like, oh, and things get stronger. You know what I mean?
2: Yeah.
0: Like, I didn't take it as like, oh, this is a new thing we need to think about. Fentanyl and super meth. But apparently people are actually saying that. And it's like a new government, I mean, a politician like scare tactic word. So this says Spencer Pratt, which I'm not sure who that is. It says the L.A. mayoral candidate. Oh, actually, He seems pretty cool. I saw his, yeah.
1: I've heard AI ads of his campaign on X, so it's
0: interesting.
1: It's really interesting. He might be a fun candidate to have for the LA mayor.
0: I heard.
2: Isn't he like a retired celebrity or something?
1: I don't know anything about
2: him. A reality TV star. I know somebody running for mayor is a reality TV star.
0: I don't know if he's a reality. I think you are right. Oh, yeah. It says so right here. It says LA mayoral candidate and former reality TV star, but I'm not sure which show that is. I wonder if it'll say, is fueling his campaign with fears about an ultra potent meth. I mean, he seemed like a pretty good guy with what he said, because what he was saying was like, we don't need to be funding these people to have, no, you know, jobs, but they just sit on the side of the road doing meth. Because the thing is, being homeless used to mean you were down on your luck and you wanted to do the best you could. And sometimes you even like lived in a motel, like a horrible seedy motel, and worked every day until you could do better. And sometimes you lived in a seedy motel so you could go home and drink and then go home and do work, but you weren't harming anyone. And nowadays, homeless people are like, I don't have to work. I don't have to do anything. I can just do meth all day, and I could test it on dogs I have tied up before I take any to make sure there's no fentanyl, which I don't know if fentanyl goes in meth, but you know, you get the point. I'm not a freaking drug addict.
1: You know, personally, if I'm going to test a drug on the street, I'd rather use like a drug testing kit and not test it on animals. But
0: right.
1: I can see why someone would want to.
0: Well, if you have no money because you're completely don't work at all.
1: Or you're on welfare.
0: Well, you're on welfare, but you like spend it on drugs.
1: Yeah, because you need your next fix and you don't know how to survive without it.
0: Yeah,
2: isn't that crazy? The people who made the or lended to the opioid crisis tested on animals, and now these people are having to use like test their drugs on animals, but at like a, you know, not in a lab.
1: It is a little crazy.
2: Yeah, I think it's almost like an as above, so below kind of thing. Like the top reflects the bottom in some weird messed up way.
0: Ew, maybe that is some weird thing they want us to see in the news. You know what I mean? Like some weird freaking...
1: Maybe they want us to think of us as animals or something like that. And, oh, these human guinea pigs are animals as we test our vaccines on them, our pandemics, our wars.
0: Mm-hmm.
1: We're all just here for the show.
0: For them, in their minds, you mean?
1: Yep.
0: So, I don't really know if this Wired, it's, I would give you the, I guess it's just wired.com.
1: Reputable news source.
0: I just don't know if I should trust them or trust this Spencer Pratt more than the other, you know what I mean? But so Spencer Pratt is creating panic over supermeth. It's not even real. The LA mayoral candidate and former reality TV star is fueling his campaign with fears about an ultra potent meth. Experts say, sorry, it's just like when I see that, I have to make fun of it because it's just like we were completely screwed by those people. It says experts say it's drug war propaganda, but I also believe there's tons of drug war propaganda out there. So let's go to the phones, though, because we have a unscreened caller line. Unscreened caller, you're on Free Talk Live. What's on your mind?
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0: Thank you so much for letting us know. It's going out on the regular streams, so you can go to listen.freetalklive.com. But until I fix it, but I might fix it this break. Ian and I had to mess with stuff during the week, and I guess it just didn't get fixed. Thank you for calling. I really appreciate it. So it says here, I'm just going to stop this stream. Sorry, as I'm a little distracted here.
2: So with super meth, yeah, that just sounds like something that's not real. I mean, it didn't sound real when you brought it up before the show.
1: It's entirely possible that there might be designer drugs out there, but there's also a possibility that Spencer Pratt is a propagandist.
2: There's a billion designer drugs out there.
1: Yeah, definitely.
2: That, you know, might mimic the effects of, where be like one or two chemicals off. But what does he mean by super?
0: I'm not sure exactly. I guess we'll have to get into the show. Because like I said, I didn't hear about this till very recently, where somebody made like some joke on Twitter to me. So it says, Spencer Pratt, once the villain of the 2000s MTV reality show The Hills. Have you guys ever seen
2: that?
1: No.
0: Yeah, I've never seen it. And now an insurgent candidate did it in this year's Los Angeles mayoral race, had a breakthrough moment in his first debate performance last Wednesday. Turning to his signature issue of public safety, Pratt berated his opponents, Mayor Karen Bass. I assume that's how you say it, not Bass. I don't know.
1: Yeah,
2: it's Karen Bass.
0: Okay. And city council member Nithya Raman. Wow. I hope that I said that right. Not for...
2: Nithya Raman.
0: For not doing enough about the unhoused people dealing with drug addiction. I think we have another person on the line. Let's see. What's on your mind, unscreen caller?
5: Hello. Am I on the line?
0: Yes. If you're calling to tell us that the streams are down, we're going to try to fix it during the break. But if you're calling about something else, let us know, please.
5: I'm calling about your audio being off.
0: Thank you. We're going to try to fix it during the break, but it might just not be able to stream tonight. You can always go to listen.freetalklive.com. Unfortunately, the streams might be messed up from something Ian and I did, but not sure. I mean, I'm not sure yet. Thank you so much for the call. Right. I really appreciate the heads
5: up. Thank you.
0: Bye.
1: It's going to be a fun night.
0: No, I think it'll stop because I just turned off the streams.
1: Okay.
0: And it's really, that's so like heartwarming, honestly. It's so nice.
1: It is nice that there are people out there then saying, oh, we love Free Talk Live. The audio's down. We got to let you guys know.
0: Yeah, that's so nice. And there's all been callers I've never seen or heard from before. So that's cool.
1: Yeah, it is.
0: This guy, he berated his opponents for not doing enough about unhoused people dealing with drug addiction. Quote, the reality is, no matter how many beds you give these people, they are on super meth. The thing is, like, even when he says that, it makes me think the same way that the other guys said it.
2: You're being hyperbolic.
0: Yeah, that's what I'm thinking, but I'm not sure.
2: Well, that's probably just a hit piece, then. They're trying to spin something he said in order to make him sound...
0: Oh, look how stupid he is. Yeah. He said super meth. That's like...
2: Like ivermectin. Like, you know, spinning ivermectin like how they did. Yeah. The worst and wormer.
0: Yeah. So he said, no matter how many beds you give these people, they're on super meth, criticizing Rahman's plan to expand addiction treatment. What, MSG? I'm just kidding. Rahman. He said, I will go below the Harbor Freeway tomorrow with her. We can find some of the people she's going to offer treatment for. She's going to get stabbed in the neck. These people do not want a bed. They want fentanyl or super meth. That's exactly what someone said to me, so they must have been quoting him. That's hilarious. So that's pretty funny. The viral attack on Bass and Rahman was not some anomaly. On the campaign trail, Pratt, a registered Republican running as an independent, has routinely conjured dystopian visions of LA's urban sprawl. What, like reality? Nearly always punctuated by the watchword super meth. It's a term that suggests a drug crisis beyond anything the average voter has imagined. It probably is beyond what you imagine. Are you out there, average voter of LA, like, actually, like, asking these people what their meth makes them feel like? Even if it's regular meth. It's a term that suggests a drug crisis beyond anything the average voter had imagined. A terrifying new tide of ultra-potent methamphetamines flooding the streets. There's just one small detail that undercuts Pratt's message. Super meth isn't a thing. Oh, my God. My dad got so mad when... a thing became a thing. He was like, why do people say that? Like, they can just say it's not real, you know? And it's actually a good point, but it's, like, basically in my vernacular now because it's just, it's everywhere. It's like,
1: the modern lingo. That's what we say.
0: Sometimes it just feels like the only way to put it. You know what I mean?
1: Yeah.
0: Super meth isn't real is a totally valid way to say it and normal, but super meth isn't a thing. Kind of feels like you shouldn't put that as a journalist in an article. You know what I mean? It isn't a thing. Silly. Thankfully, super meth isn't real, says Claire Zagorski, a paramedic, harm reductionist, and PhD candidate at the University of Texas at Austin College of Pharmacy. If there really was a new type of meth, it'd have its own chemical name, and we'd be hearing about it from much more reputable sources than Mr. Pratt. This just seems like stupid spin.
2: Yeah, it is. They just went to UT Austin and was like,
0: yeah, literally.
2: Hey. Don't you hate Republicans, right? You want to give us a quote about this Republican and how dumb he is about drugs?
0: That's hilarious. Probably exactly what happened. More Free Talk Live coming up. 603-283-6160 is the phone number. That's 603-283-6160. You can call in with whatever's on your mind. More Free Talk Live coming up. Don't go anywhere. 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
7: From Feature Story News in New Delhi, I'm Neha Punia. U.S. President Donald Trump has issued a fresh warning to Iran. With peace negotiations stalled, he's told Tehran the clock is ticking. His latest threats coming after he rejected Iran's response to the White House peace proposal. Alistair D'Souza has more.
8: Now, Donald Trump, on his Truth Social account overnight, posted an AI-generated image. It warns of, quote, the calm before the storm. It really shows that the U.S. president, that particular AI-generated post, it shows the U.S. president surrounded by military vessels with lightning striking down from dark clouds above. So people trying to interpret what's going on here. Because all of this really coming in the midst of these media reports from the New York Times and also Fox News saying that the U.S. is weighing restarting strikes on Iran. Trump, as you know, has grown increasingly frustrated with Iran after Iran responded to that peace proposal sent by the U.S. Trump called it absolutely unacceptable. He told reporters on his return to China about how he apparently read the first line and he really didn't like that first line and just decided to throw it away.
7: An Ebola outbreak in Congo and Uganda has been declared a global health emergency by the World Health Organization. Officials say the current strain is caused by a virus for which there are no approved drugs or vaccines. Chris Okamaringa has more from Kinshasa.
9: That designation is reserved for diseases that have a very high risk of spreading to neighboring countries, and ideally it's meant to mobilize resources and expertise. This Ebola outbreak has happened in an area that is grappling with a conflict. There are a number of armed groups that have been attacking civilians, forcing them to flee their homes and live in crowded camps. And that is an area that facilitates the spread of this infectious disease. Ituri province, where it's happened in the northeast of the DRC, is also an area that shares a border with Uganda and South Sudan. There's a lot of cross-border trade around that area. People keep moving from one area to another.
7: Boosting technology cooperation is at the top of the agenda as India's Prime Minister Narendra Modi continues his European diplomatic outreach. After signing a semiconductor manufacturing deal in the Netherlands, clean technology would be in focus as the Prime Minister visits Norway on Monday.
10: Green technology, energy cooperation and critical minerals could be just some of the items on the agenda as Prime Minister Narendra Modi meets his Norwegian counterpart this week. It's the first visit by an Indian Prime Minister to Norway in four decades and comes as New Delhi has been looking to reduce its trade dependence on the US and China. Mr. Modi will also participate in the India-Nordic summit on Tuesday. It comes after his visit to the Netherlands where the Dutch semiconductor fabrication giant ASML signed a deal with India's Tata Electronics to build India's first fabrication plant. Ishan.
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0: 603-283-6160 is the phone number. That's 603-283-6160. And unfortunately, we're just not going to stream on the internet tonight, which really sucks because it's just lame. But we're not going to be putting out any audio, so, and I can't get Ian to call me. He's the one that told me to do what he told me to do because we're having issues with Mark whenever he was on remotely. He was, what's the word, like echoing. So like we would be, every time Mark talked, he'd be echoing. So we were trying to mute only him. So whatever we did, it messed everything up. So that sucks. Oh well.
1: It does.
0: Oh, and I had you muted. Sorry, Riley. Go ahead.
2: It does suck, but you know, the show's got to go on.
0: The audio version of the show will be airing on, you know, like the internet, like it does. 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I'll just put it out on Twitter before the end of the show or something. 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
2: Riley O'Bell.
3: And Angelo.
0: And I'd like to thank David for being an amplifier with us here at Free Talk Live. 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And here on Free Talk Live tonight, we're talking about super meth. Which, to me, it just sounds like this is an article trying to spin...
3: it's a hit piece.
0: Yeah, and Ian's the one that sent me this. Oh, wait, was he? No, he wasn't. Sorry, I saw it on Drudge. I was going to say, I bet Ian is on the side of it's just drug propaganda, because the thing is, drug propaganda is real. But the thing is, there is a big problem with the homeless population in California, just being on drugs. Just people who are on drugs, you're paying for it. It's not necessarily welfare like you think. Like, people are always like to be like, they're not on, like, you know, welfare.
3: No, they're getting, like, cash payments in California.
0: They get money.
3: Yeah.
0: They go sign up and they get money, yeah. And then they go and buy drugs with it. If not literally with that money or something, you know, like, if you're talking about, like, food stamps. First of all, I'm pretty sure there's a way to turn food stamps into money, like, on the street.
3: You sell them. You should sell food stamps.
0: And then also...
3: For, like, you know, 50, 75 cents on the dollar.
0: And also, I'm pretty sure that a drug dealer would take... food stamps for meth.
2: I'm sure they would. I mean, it gets done, and people aren't aware of it because, you know, they think that food stamps go to help people, but...
0: Because they're the average voter. The average voter doesn't know anything about super meth. Yeah, they're not the people on super meth, so...
3: Yeah, and the people who are on super meth aren't voting.
0: It's funny, because now we're just using the term, but, like, we already admitted, like, it might just be
3: real.
0: A way to put it, like more hyperbolic, you know, to be, like... making your point better, and it's getting people talking about him. So when I watched his ad that Riley referred to as his AI ad, there might have been AI people in it or something, but I'm pretty sure the voice was like somebody's voice. Is that what you're referring to?
2: I think so. I can't remember.
3: I think I've seen this.
0: It showed people walking down the street, and they were saying things like, thank God that Spencer Pratt became mayor, or whatever he's running for, I don't remember right now.
3: Yeah, it's the mayor of LA.
0: Yeah. Because now, if I step in poop, I don't have to wonder if it's human or dog poop. And then the next person's like, it's like a little kid, and they're like, I'm so glad I get to play at the park again, because there's no vagrants sleeping here or needles on the slides, or, you know, I'm making that up now, you know, something like that. So they're all saying these, like, you know, even hyperbolic things about how much nicer the city is without the homeless population, because I would like this article to get into, like, what he's actually wanting to do and not just, like, you know, harp on about this.
3: Probably arrest them all.
0: I don't know who would want that, because it's like, you're gonna be paying for them either way. I mean, I guess it'd be better than being on the streets, maybe, like, and I'm not talking about in a due process kind of way. I'm saying, like, if you're just an average voter and you're thinking of how to vote, do you want to pay for them to live this way or pay for them to live that way? Well, maybe you'd prefer them to not be on the street. I don't know. Sarah probably just wants them to get whatever they want, and also to make cars not be allowed to drive so they can just live in the street. But she's not exactly the average voter either.
3: No, I'm not just... How would their drugs get to them if there were no cars to get the drugs to their places? This feels like... I don't think Sarah's thought this all the way through.
0: I don't think so either.
3: Like, how are the homeless supposed to get their drugs if you can't... If there's no cars to transport them? You know, like, where are they going to come from?
0: It also makes me wonder if... You know, Sarah's thought this through at all anyway.
2: That I don't know. Like, I know she focuses on wanting to help the poor by giving them welfare, but I don't know if she focuses on this.
0: I don't think she is a drug user necessarily either, so she might not care about that particular fact. I mean, I am pretty sure Sarah's not a street drug user, to be honest.
2: I'm pretty sure she's not either.
0: For whatever reason, I can't log into my Wall Street Journal account, so you guys please just talk for a second, because it's annoying. This whole night is, like, so annoying.
3: Well, I can... I mean... Skid Row was just allowed to expand and expand and expand. You know, they used to keep it to like a street or two or a block or two, because there are other, every city has a spot that's like, you know, that district where they kind of funnel those vagrant types of people to, so they can manage them. But it's just at an unmanageable. It's, you know,
0: in Los Angeles is actually called Skid Row, and that's like where the name comes from.
3: No, there's a place in LA called Skid Row.
0: Oh, yeah, that's
3: that
0: what
3: is like the, yeah, that's where the homeless went. That's where you'd go down on Skid Row and you'd see the vagrant homeless populations, and that's where they were kind of held. You know, if they wandered out and started bothering, you know, Hollywood or Malibu, or, you know, extended out, they'd, you know, get arrested and sent back into Skid Row, and that was like the place they were contained.
0: Containment,
3: yeah, it was a containment zone.
0: Is it that bad in Arizona? I mean, I meant to say Oregon.
3: Yeah, oh my God, it's horrible Oklahoma. Everywhere. I think Portland. I think Oregon's starting to get cleaned up a little bit because they made their drugs illegal again, and started arresting people for shooting up in the streets
0: in Portland.
3: Yeah, yeah, they've started to kind of reverse those super left. Or, like, I guess coddle positions. So yeah, like the leftist coddling position of treatment, and having it funded by the taxpayer. It just didn't work. And the average person started to complain really heavily. So they made the drugs illegal again. And I think they banned outside camping in some of those smaller towns around Portland. And they're doing everything they can to, like, clean it back up. Not like LA. No, I don't think there's any reverse course in California.
0: Yeah, I mean, just San Francisco alone is like...
3: Well, they did really good when the Chinese visited.
0: Oh, yeah, right. When some Chinese politicians or whatever showed up,
3: and they were
0: able
3: to
0: clean up the town in a day.
3: Yeah, in a whole day, they cleaned the entire place up, scattered the homeless populations.
0: I wanted to just find a good article talking about Spencer Pratt so we could find out what he actually wants to do, what he thinks. But, of course, like, most of these things are silly, but let's just read this article. It's from Fox News, the first one. So it's like the most recent news about him. It says, Spencer Pratt torches Chelsea Handler with Epstein dinner party jab after she mocks his mayoral run. Did she attend an Epstein dinner party?
3: Yeah,
0: I would retire.
3: I'm pretty sure she's been to, like, the island or something.
0: Wow. I feel like her, like, especially if you're a comedian and you're trying to, like, jab other people, like, I think I'd just retire if my name was on those lists, you know?
3: This might have been the, they just did the roast of Kevin Hart as like a thing, a Netflix special. And she was on there.
0: Oh.
3: So I don't know. That's probably where she made the Dennis Pratt comment. Is what I'm guessing.
0: You mean Spencer Pratt.
3: Spencer Pratt, not Dennis Pratt.
2: Two different people.
3: Yeah.
0: Dennis Pratt's awesome. So Spencer Pratt torches Chelsea Handler. Okay, so it says, Handler has admitted to attending a dinner at Epstein's home with former Prince Andrew and Woody Allen in 2010. Spencer Pratt is not afraid of critics. This is Fox News, so, like, don't forget there's, like, going to be another spin, possibly. Not trying to, like, promote this guy. I just want to know what he wants to do about the homeless. The former reality star, whose campaign for mayor of Los Angeles has been picking up steam, was mocked by Chelsea Handler, but he was quick to get in a jab of his own. Handler posted a video to social media on Friday telling her followers, oh, hi, if you're seeing this video, this is a reminder that a straight white male former reality star that has no previous experience in government should not be a legitimate political candidate, was the former mayor not straight? Like, I don't know. How many mayors?
3: Yeah, I'm pretty sure Karen Bass is like a gay black lady.
0: Oh, really? I don't know anything about her. So that's all of the requirements to be a mayor. All right. The video has been displaying photos of Pratt, but she, sorry, had been displaying photos of Pratt, but she inserted a photo of President Donald Trump before saying, "Have we learned anything yet?" All right. So it doesn't seem like it's like a joke. It seems like just a plain old political statement. Just, he should not be considered a legitimate political candidate because he's straight white male and he used to be on reality TV. Like, you know, lots of politicians, in California, because that's where, you know, TV people come from.
3: Yeah. I was surprised there hasn't been more, like, TV star politicians that have come out of California.
0: Yep. What's his name? I'll be back.
3: Arnold Schwarzenegger. As for, like, the governor, but...
0: And Ronald Reagan.
3: I guess, yeah, Ronald Reagan is kind of a big one.
0: I know that there have been more. It's just that there are people like, you know, smaller positions that we don't know off the top of our heads and stuff. It's not like it's like unheard of. Like, oh, you were an actor once, you know what I mean? I mean, Zelensky was an actor, you know?
3: True.
0: Okay, the bar is on the effing floor, people, and I need you to jump over it, she added. Okay, thank you. Have a nice day. Literally sounding like Karen Ann Harlow's. That's exactly how Karen Ann Harlow's talks on Twitter. She's the pink-haired lady in the LP.
3: Oh.
0: Yeah. Hours later, Pratt took to X to respond. He said, most of you have probably never heard of Chelsea Handler, which, honestly, not really sure. So here's an introduction, he wrote, attaching a video of comedian Shane Gillis at the recent Netflix roast of Kevin Hart. In the video, Gillis said, Chelsea Handler went to dinner at Jeffrey Epstein's house in 2010. That's just a fun one. You can look it up. There's articles. It wasn't like a big party. There was like 7 people there. Honestly, that makes it weirder.
3: Yeah, it was super intimate.
0: Yeah. It was like Prince Andrew and Woody Allen were there. So this is what Shane Gillis said at the roast of Kevin Hart. Handler has admitted to going to Epstein's home multiple times over the years. While guest hosting Jimmy Kimmel Live in 2022, she said that while she'd never been to Epstein's Island, she did accidentally find herself at the dinner party with the aforementioned guests, having been brought along by Katie Couric. She joked in the monologue and in other interviews that while dining with Alan and his wife, Soon-Yi Previn, who Alan originally knew as the adopted daughter of his longtime partner, Mia Farrow.
3: Oh, yeah, yeah, that is true. Woody Allen married his adopted daughter. Yeah, that's... Wow.
0: And then they adopt daughters together. And then was accused of raping them.
3: Nice.
0: So, Mia Farrow, she asked the couple, so how did you two meet, really? I feel like she's just making that up. Oh, it says she joked. Okay, she joked that she asked the couple, how did you two meet? So awkward. I wonder if they ever actually get that by a genuinely
3: like an oblivious person.
0: Yeah. That's crazy. So anyway, meanwhile, Pratt's mayoral campaign has come under scrutiny as he fields various accusations, including questions over his current living situation. Imagine he's homeless doing super meth. He lives right outside of somebody's house.
3: Yeah, a cardboard box.
0: Oh my God, his wife is Heidi Montag?
3: Yeah.
0: I didn't know that. I love her album, Superficial.
3: He blew all of his money trying to make her a pop star.
0: Her album, Superficial, is amazing. Like, one of the best, like, every single song is not,
3: well,
0: no
3: skips.
0: Well,
3: they went broke doing it.
0: I know. I heard about that like, somehow it, like, wasn't a success at the time, but, like, people love it now. It's kind of like a cult classic now.
3: Well, and it's starting to make a comeback specifically because everybody's talking about this guy
0: again. Well, that'd be, like, a second time because it's done it before, like, 2020. Me and, like, my friends all listened to it, and it was, like, popular on the internet. Yeah. I, like, heard it on somebody's TikTok or something. I was like, what is this amazing new song? And it was not new. It was, like, from... I forget when she released it, like 2007 or something.
2: What song is this again?
0: There is a song called Superficial on the album, but it's the whole album by Heidi Montag. It's like really poppy.
2: I've never heard of Heidi Montag that I can think of.
0: 2010, it says she released it. So she is this, what's the word, reality TV show star as well. And honestly, I think it's just like two before my time. I don't know what she was the star of. Never knew. I just knew who she was. You know,
3: yeah,
0: I mean?
3: Like 2005, we were too young to be watching a reality TV show like
2: that. And I'll
3: be
2: honest, I'd never gotten to reality TV I never really got into TV at all, honestly.
0: Oh, she was also on The Hills. They were both on The Hills together, apparently.
3: Nice. Oh, well, that would make sense.
0: Says the show chronicled the personal and professional lives of Lauren Conrad, Montag and Friends, Adrina Patridge, and Whitney Port. During its production, she briefly attended the Fashion Institute for Design. Okay, yeah, I'm just reading off her Wikipedia. She's, like, very beautiful, looks like, you know, Hollywood to the extreme, super blonde.
3: So is The Hills supposed to be a reality show about, like, the Hollywood Hills? Is it, like, set in Hollywood?
0: That must be why it's called that. I genuinely don't know anything about this show. And it's, like, it'd probably be really fun to go back and watch nowadays. Just, like, as a time capsule, if nothing else.
3: Yeah, a couple years ago I watched One Tree Hill with a girlfriend. And that was, like, peak 2000s. Nostalgia bait. All the clothes were disgustingly baggy and the hair was super pointy.
0: Wow, I've never seen this. It has James Lafferty, Hillary Burton, Sophia Bush, Chad Michael Murray.
3: There's actually, I think, there's a woman in this show, One Tree Hill, that ended up in that NXVIM cult. The crazy sex cult that...
0: Yeah, where they were branding women and stuff like that.
3: Yeah, yeah, and it was, like, attached to Hollywood, and there's, like, a bunch of D and C-list celebrities that were involved.
0: Wow, yeah, I never watched One Tree Hill, or The Hills, or 90210, but, you know, I've heard all the words.
3: Did you watch Degrassi?
0: I did watch Degrassi. It was still airing, but, like, the later seasons by the time I was, like, old enough to watch
3: Next Generation? I didn't watch it, I just saw them everywhere.
0: I wasn't when they shot Drake or anything. Like, I've seen that episode, but it was way past its air
3: date. Glee? Were you a Glee kid?
0: No, that was my time even, and it was just not, it didn't interest me at all. Like, I was more interested in things like, in middle school, Jersey Shore was awesome. There's all these, like, random, like, one-off things that if I heard it today, I'd be like, oh, that! I remember Bad Girls Club. That was crazy and entertaining, and
3: did you watch the TLC ones, like Honey Boo Boo?
0: I feel like my mom watched Honey Boo Boo and I'd see it on TV sometimes, but it wasn't like my big thing or anything like that.
3: You were into it. Toddlers
0: and
3: Tiaras.
0: I love Project Runway. Like the first season, like, is so good. I think it's like 2011. Never watched.
3: I had a big kick of watching the moms have meltdowns
0: because
3: the daughter would just be like, "Mom, I don't want to do this anymore." And there's some 50-year-old woman in the corner like crying her eyes out because
0: she can't force
3: her. That's horrible.
0: It just makes me think it's, like, manipulative.
3: It is manipulative. She's having a meltdown, but it's just, you know. Why?
0: Is that the one that JoJo Siwa came from?
3: No, that's the one Honey Boo Boo came from.
0: Toddlers and Tiara?
3: Yeah, I'm pretty sure. And she was just like a... And then she ended up getting her own show with her mom.
0: Some people like to say Free Talk Live is like a reality show sometimes when it's like... All of a sudden, we're getting raided, and, like, somebody's in jail, and all this stuff, and, like...
2: It sure seems like a fun TV show, a bit of a drama, some drama, some action, you know.
0: Mark screaming BAMF at Ian and storming out of the show.
2: Free Talk Live has a fun legacy. The studio has seen a lot.
0: It does. That's one of the top views videos on the YouTube, if you want to watch it. Mark freaking out. It's great. Somebody needs to make a t-shirt with all the quotes on it and give it to Mark.
2: He'd love it. He'd laugh. Or maybe he wouldn't. I don't know.
0: Let's get into this. I think he would. Let's get into this scrutiny that he's found himself under, Spencer Pratt, including questions over his current living situation. It says, the speculation intensified following reports he was not living in an Airstream trailer parked on the lot of his former California home. What does that even mean, reports he was
3: not doing? Is it because it burned down? Is he living in an Airstream because it burned down?
0: Interesting, I don't know.
3: You're going to hate on a man for using his land after it burned down?
0: Be luxury, you know?
3: Yeah, those things are... Airstreams are so nice.
0: Yeah. Says the former Hills star acknowledged he is not actively staying in the trailer, despite suggesting he was in a recent mayoral campaign ad. So, what is... Quote from Pratt. Hey, guys, why don't they want to talk about why I need a hotel in the first place? He wrote on X, Karen Bass let my home burn down. Also, 6,000 of my neighbors. No big deal. So he said that on Twitter. And then he said in a separate post, funny how they never attack my policy ideas. They can only try to assassinate your character. They don't want to talk about my debate masterclass a week ago. They want to talk about a reality show from a lifetime ago. That's because they... he continued, that's because they want the continued decline of the city. They are locked in an ideological death spiral and can't shake it. Come at my policies or go sit back down on the back bench. I'm in the arena, son. Sorry, I said that so lame. Go sit on the back bench. I'm in the arena, son. So, I mean, I think that's how you're supposed to read it. Pratt has been staying at the Hotel Bel Air for the past month while his wife and kids have been staying in Carpentina. Carpentina? Do you know how to say that?
2: No.
3: No.
0: Carpinteria, California? Oh, my God. I've killed Angela. He's laughing. The 42-year-old told the outlet the Airstream had become unsafe as he campaigns to be the Los Angeles, the next mayor of Los Angeles, claiming the hotel's armed security made it the only option. Okay. This is weird. Like, oh, it became unsafe because people could go up to his house and kill him.
3: Yeah,
0: because
3: he's in an Airstream.
0: That makes sense. The reality is the B.A. holes. Oh, Bass dash holes, I see. I don't know if we should even try that on there. They have it bleeped here. And Romaniacs, however you say the lady with last name Roman.
3: Romaniacs?
0: Yeah. Yeah, there we go. That's good. That's probably exactly how to say it. They are a little bit wacko, and since I destroyed them in a debate and I am surging in the polls, they're getting increasingly desperate and hostile. That's pretty scary, says Pratt, doubled down during TMZ Live on Wednesday, claiming critics were missing his point. It says, Spencer Pratt's mayoral campaign has earned the support of multiple celebrities, including Paris Hilton. Okay, I support him now. Just kidding. But...
3: if Paris is in, you're in.
0: Not really, not usually. So, including Paris Hilton and Kristen Cavallari. I don't live at the Hotel Bel Air. I don't live in the Airstream. I don't live in Santa Barbara. I don't have a house. They burned it down. Homeless man. Campaigns again. No, I'm just kidding.
3: Truly, homeless guy.
0: Yeah.
3: Is running for mayor because it's gotten so bad. It's so bad in LA that a homeless man might be the city's last shot at redemption.
0: It's a little hyperbolic though when his house in the Palisades burned down. And that's why.
3: Well, I mean, 6,000 other homes burned down in the Palisades, but those are still like, I mean, that's, it is upper middle class, but those still, not all of those people were.
0: Really rich?
3: Really, really rich. Oh. Some of them were like doctors and lawyers, you know, and like they may be rich, but not all of them were superstars.
0: Hmm.
3: I mean, some normal families lost their homes and stuff.
0: Yeah.
3: You know, I don't know how big his house was.
0: Probably big. Him and his wife are rich.
3: Well, reality TV star. Blew all his money on a record deal.
0: People always like to say blew all their money to make these like headlines. You know what I mean?
3: I thought he did. I thought it was like.
0: Well, he still had a house in Palisades. Like he wasn't, you know, poor. Let's
3: true.
0: Say. So and plus there's always new ways to make money. You know, like write a memoir or something like that. She's still relevant enough. You know, not like an A-list celebrity. Maybe she's A-list. I don't really know what that word means. I don't know where the lines are. But, you know, she's not, like, in the news every day and, like, everybody talks about her relevant. But she's not, like, everybody hates her and nobody cares about her. She's not somebody that no one's ever heard their name. Even people already knew she existed. You know what I mean?
3: Yeah, I guess.
0: So, anyways, he said, that is where I live, period. I don't need to sleep there every night. I don't need to go number two on that toilet. That's where I live. I don't even know what he's talking about at this point. But homeless man running for mayor to end the homeless situation in Los Angeles.
3: A hero.
0: More Free Talk Live. And you don't have to go anywhere to hear more. 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
9: From Feature Story News in New Delhi, I'm Neha Punia. U.S. President Donald Trump has issued a fresh warning to Iran. With peace negotiations stalled, he's told Tehran the clock is ticking. His latest threats coming after he rejected Iran's response to the White House peace proposal. Alistair D'Souza has more.
10: Donald Trump, on his Truth Social account overnight, posted an AI-generated image. It warns of, quote, the calm before the storm. That particular AI-generated post, it shows the U.S. president surrounded by military vessels with lightning striking down from dark clouds above. So people trying to interpret what's going on here. Because all of this really coming in the midst of these media reports from the New York Times and also Fox News saying that the U.S. is weighing restarting strikes on Iran. Trump, as you know, has grown increasingly frustrated with Iran after Iran responded to that peace proposal sent by the U.S. Trump called it absolutely unacceptable. He told reporters on his return to China about how he apparently read the first line and he really didn't like that first line and just decided to throw it away.
9: An Ebola outbreak in Congo and Uganda has been declared a global health emergency by the World Health Organization. Officials say the current strain is caused by a virus for which there are no approved drugs or vaccines. Chris Okamaringa has more from Kinshasa.
11: That designation is reserved for diseases that have a very high risk of spreading to neighboring countries, and ideally it's meant to mobilize resources and expertise. This Ebola outbreak has happened in an area that is grappling with a conflict. There are a number of armed groups that have been attacking civilians, forcing them to flee their homes and live in crowded camps. And that is an area that facilitates the spread of this infectious disease. Ituri province, where it's happened in the northeast of the DRC, is also an area that shares a border with Uganda and South Sudan. There's a lot of cross-border trade around that area. People keep moving from one area to another.
9: Boosting technology cooperation is at the top of the agenda as India's Prime Minister Narendra Modi continues his European diplomatic outreach. After signing a semiconductor manufacturing deal in the Netherlands, clean technology would be in focus as the Prime Minister visits Norway on Monday.
12: Green technology, energy cooperation and critical minerals could be just some of the items on the agenda as Prime Minister Narendra Modi meets his Norwegian counterpart this week. It's the first visit by an Indian Prime Minister to Norway in four decades and comes as New Delhi has been looking to reduce its trade dependence on the US and China. Mr. Modi will also participate in the India-Nordic summit on Tuesday. It comes after his visit to the Netherlands where the Dutch semiconductor fabrication giant ASML signed a deal with India's Tata Electronics to build India's first fabrication plant. Ishan Garg, New Delhi.
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13: With FSN Spotlight, I'm Simon Marks. We're going to spend some time today and tomorrow hearing the Chinese position on last week's state visit to Beijing by President Trump. On the face of it, the US leader did not get very far with President Xi Jinping. Much coveted trade deals were more limited than many of the CEOs accompanying the US leader had hoped. China was much more focused on drawing red lines for the US over the issue of Taiwan than White House officials may have anticipated. But what did China get out of the visit? Victor Gao is vice president of the Center for China and Globalization in Beijing.
14: Well, lots of things. First of all, President Trump restored the time-tested tradition of each sitting president of the United States ever since President Reagan making a state visit to China. And that tradition was broken by former President Biden. When he was president of the United States for 4 years, he didn't make a state visit to China. I would say President Biden was a Cold War president. His presidency was a Cold War presidency. And President Biden probably really didn't care about the fundamental interests of the American people.
13: Tomorrow, Taiwan, the toughest issue of all between Washington and China. Could it still completely derail the relationship and even spark a war between the United States and Beijing? We'll hear Victor Gao's views on those questions tomorrow. With FSN Spotlight, I'm Simon Marks.
9: The main news again. With peace negotiations stalled, U.S. President Donald Trump tells Iran the clock is ticking. His latest threats coming after he rejected Iran's response to the White House peace proposal. An Ebola outbreak in Congo and Uganda has been declared a global health emergency by the World Health Organization. Boosting technology cooperation is top of the agenda as India's Prime Minister Narendra Modi continues his European diplomatic outreach. And that is the latest feature story news. Neha Punia reporting.
15: Following morning reports indicating that Philadelphia High School for the Performing Arts student Samantha Bylum deals with really weird social pressures on a daily basis, Onion reporters met with the 16-year-old dance student who described feeling regularly alienated from her peers for extremely bizarre reasons.
16: If you're not up to date on the latest urban street art or Esperanza Spalding albums, the other students will eat you alive. It can get pretty brutal. Just the other day, everyone cut class to go watch the Million Dollar Quartet musical at the Forest Theater, but nobody told me. Now I'm the only one that hasn't seen Lance Guest's rendition of Folsom Prison Blues. It's humiliating.
15: According to Bylum, the school year shows no sign of letting up as she continues dealing with the everyday stresses of auditioning for the school's production of My Fair Lady, keeping up with the latest punk Afrofusion dance groups, and not having enough fishnet sleeves to wear throughout the week.
16: Honestly, I don't know how the other students deal with it.
15: Keep checking theonion.com for more as this story develops.
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1: Riley O'Bell.
2: And Angelo.
0: And we have a caller on the line, so let's go to the phones and see what's on their mind. We have Tom in California. Tom, you're on Free Talk Live. What's on your mind?
3: Oh, yeah. I was wondering if you could give me an update on Ian. Is he doing okay?
0: Yeah, Ian has been doing really great because he's got moved to a facility in Pennsylvania, and they teach a drug class there. I don't really know what they teach. Like, if it's, I don't know. You know, I don't
2: probably
0: know what
2: just
0: he's
2: like
0: learning.
2: Treatment, like a 12-step program.
0: Yeah, it's. I don't even know if it's that, because that would be something like, oh, you're actively addicted to drugs, right? I don't know, but either way, they basically tell you not to do drugs. Drugs are bad, and so basically. He's there in that place, but not in the class yet, because they put him in that new prison, but they haven't put him into the class yet. So once he starts that class, he'll be getting double time, meaning if he takes that class for a year, which I think it is a year-long class, he'll get a year off of prison. And in general, he's really good at, you know, staying positive, and he's been telling me about, like, the groundhogs there. There's groundhogs in the at this prison, and they have a bunch of babies. Like, somebody counted 24 baby groundhogs, and they'll come up to you and take food out of your hands and, like, tug on your pants to get food. It's really cute.
1: That does sound really cute and really exciting.
0: I know. That is so cute, and I wish that the visiting area was near where the groundhogs are, but it's not, unfortunately. So I don't get to see the groundhogs or the baby groundhogs or the ducks. There's a pond there. And, he can be outside, like, all day. He works out. He meditates. He actually takes a Buddhist meditation class on Sundays with other Buddhists. So that's pretty cool. I mean, I'm not saying Ian is a Buddhist, but he's interested in it. So
1: that is really cool. That's really exciting.
0: Thank you for asking, Tom. And anyone can go to freeiannow.org to sign the petition to get him out of prison and to learn more about what we're talking about, because Ian is the founder of this show and my husband, and he's in prison, in my opinion, wrongfully, because he didn't do anything actually wrong, period. And then on top of that, I think that he should have won his case, and there's lots of reasons why, but we could get into that. You can get into that on freeiannow.org, because all of the
2: Details
0: and frequently asked questions and stuff are on there. Thank you so much for asking, Tom.
3: I hope you get to visit him frequently, and have a nice day today. Bye-bye.
0: Thank you so much. I do.

0: Like, seriously, every time I'm in Pennsylvania, I'm like, I like it here. You know? I've never been to Philadelphia. I'm not really that interested.
1: or Pittsburgh.
2: I heard you went clear, went near my girlfriend's area.
0: Yeah, I saw the sign that for the area she lives in, or at least where Colin has told me he dropped you guys off.
2: Yeah.
0: I'm not going to say where. Don't worry. But,
2: no worries. I appreciate that.
0: Yeah, I was like, oh, that's where Riley's girlfriend lives. But
1: how far is that from Shrewsbury?
0: Ian's prison is like an hour and a half north of Shrewsbury, and okay, where his girlfriend lives is like 30 minutes or maybe an hour from where Ian's at.
1: Okay.
0: So all in like kind of the same neighborhood.
1: Yeah, PA is beautiful. Amish country, right? Almost.
0: Yeah. A lot of it is like where there's all those grains, and I didn't see any Amish people, but apparently it is. Around where his prison is, there's some beautiful farmland that's like hilly and stuff. And I was just driving through literally like a picture book trying to find this prison because it took me to a back gate where like people drive in to deliver deliveries. You know what I mean?
1: Oh, so it took you like a semi-truck route?
0: Yeah, and I obviously wasn't allowed to go in there. So I pulled up to this gate and I'm like, what the heck do I do? But I had to like turn around and I was driving through this like beautiful like countryside. I was like, this sucks.
1: That's a good, like, place for a prison.
0: Better to be in a beautiful place, yeah, I'd say.
1: And then, like, inner city.
0: In Massachusetts, where he was, it's not like it was, like, ugly or something. It was just this, like, kind of plain area, trees here and there, and there's, like, a bunch of... It used to be a military base, but now there's a bunch of, like, companies, like, that have, like, weird names, just, like, Nova Star or something like that, you know what I mean? And it's, like, what do they do?
1: Yeah,
0: exactly. And, like, warehouse-looking places on the street. But there was, like, lots of birds we would watch and geese, and... Actually, we kind of hated the geese, but the turkeys were kind of cool and fun, even though they're so ugly.
1: No, I think the fan turkeys are really pretty.
0: I mean, they're everybody's feathers are nice. They're just ugly. They have these nasty things on their head and neck.
1: Oh, yeah, their faces are just, yeah, they are ugly.
0: They're unfortunate, even though they're kind of sweet.
1: Warty faces.
0: Yeah, seriously. And the noises they make, it's almost like frogs.
1: Yeah.
0: But that's the kind of thing that Ian and I care about, because we're just like, I don't know, nature loving. We'll sit outside and at the visits and watch birds and have favorite birds,
1: you know,
0: and stuff like that.
1: Turkeys will, if it starts raining, they'll like try to drink the rain and they'll drown themselves in the rain and like
0: they
1: not know when
0: dumb.
1: To stop.
2: Oh wow, that's
1: yeah.
2: That's
1: our turkeys are like supremely dumb.
0: They seem that
1: they have really good eyesight, but they're not
0: really
1: very smart.
0: We would get them. We would like lure them into the. It's like a fenced-in area for the visiting area in Massachusetts where he used to be. Where I would visit Ian twice a week.
1: Do you guys like try to call him in?
0: Yeah, we would get him in with breads, and they would come in. But every time they would hop up onto that gate, they like scream bloody murder while they're hopping up. But it's like it's like that serious for you to come get this bread? It's like, is it hard or is it just like a lot of effort to get up on that gate? But it was funny. So like they do that. I'm not gonna recreate the sound. It'd be horrible.
1: Yeah.
0: But they like make this horrible sound when they hop up and you're like kind of freaked out, and then they're standing
1: probably
0: there and they
1: just take so much effort.
0: Yeah, and then they're standing there thinking about it for a really long time before they finally hop down to get into the, you know, area. But they don't want to come next to you, but they know you have food. And Ian said that the groundhogs will come up and like berate you until you give them food. And if you don't have food, it's like hard to tell them, like, I don't have food, man.
1: Yeah, like, I ain't got nothing for you.
0: Yeah,
1: sorry.
0: He said he had to like swat at one, like not hit it, but make a noise.
1: Don't feed the bears.
0: Yeah,
1: I mean, that's why they tell people in national parks not to feed the animals.
2: Yeah, otherwise they're like, going to be coming after you and wanting food.
1: Well, yeah, because they don't know, you can't communicate to them that you don't have food, so when you don't, they get mad and they'll act out.
0: Yeah,
1: and it's cute when it's a groundhog.
0: Yeah.
1: It's different when it's like a bear.
2: Or a mountain lion.
1: Or a mountain lion.
0: I haven't heard anything about them feeding bears or mountain lions there, luckily. Also, I just don't think they're there. It's more like a prairie dog situation than bears. There might be bears there. I don't know. But I didn't see
2: Alana
0: much.
2: Alana said that there have been bears near her house.
1: Hmm. There's black bears, I mean, all over the United States. I think from here to the Washington coast, there's black bears.
0: But you know what I mean? Like, when you're, like, they might be in the general area, like the
1: oh, yeah, but not in the
0: state.
1: Prison.
0: But even then, it's like the whole area around is mostly, like, fieldy things. Like, you don't really see a bear just, like, in a field.
1: That's
0: often.
1: True.
0: I don't know. I could be wrong.
1: No, that's true.
0: Happen.
1: I don't see bears in fields a lot. Like, farm fields. No.
0: Man, somebody in northern New Hampshire took a picture of a bear that was supposedly, like, 600 pounds, and it was so fat and cute, and I was like, if bears are not our friends, why are they shaped so cute? Why are their ears so cute? Seriously.
1: If not friend, why friend shaped?
0: Exactly. And their ears are literally like they look

0: like exactly like they look on teddy bears. They're just so cute. It looks so
1: maybe they're
0: angry
1: friends too. From a distance.
0: Definitely. And in fact, people say that black bears are not that mean as far as bears go. Like grizzly bears are way worse.
2: Really, but there's the most attacks happen from black bears.
0: Is that just because there's more of them?
2: Yeah, there's way more contact. And like a female bear with cubs, regardless of type of bear, will just mess somebody up.
0: Like I've heard the absolute most ruthless, horrible ones are polar bears, but it's like,
2: well, that's because they look at you like prey off the bat because they can eat anything. So they'll look at a human and a polar bear is like, oh, I can eat that, so I'll try to eat that. A grizzly bear, not so much. And then a black bear, you know, he's not gonna, you're not a food, you're not meal to a black bear, you're a threat. Right, so he's not going to eat you to, like, he's not going to hurt you to eat you. He'll hurt you because you've scared him or, you know, you're a threat to his or her territory or her cubs.
0: Yeah.
2: Polar bears are ruthless.
0: Are they, like, way bigger than a grizzly bear?
2: Oh, yeah, they're like,
0: that's
2: like
0: terrifying.
2: A foot, 2 feet taller than a grizzly bear.
0: That's so scary.
2: I think the tallest, I want to say, like, 14 feet, 12 to 14 feet for a polar bear standing up.
0: Yeah, yeah, standing on hind legs, but still.
2: And then a grizzly bear is, like,
0: that's insane.
2: Nine,
0: I never
2: like
0: thought
2: a, like a huge grizzly bear is like 8.5 to 9 feet tall. It would be like a massive grizzly bear.
0: Maybe that's what Mark saw. Like last week, Mark said he saw eye shine that was like way taller than even a Bigfoot should be.
2: Where was he?
0: He was driving to Chesterfield in New Hampshire.
2: Moose.
0: What?
2: Moose.
0: I don't know. Honestly,
2: no, moose.
0: Know.
2: If there's anything taller, moose.
0: I don't know. I think that Mark would know that. Mark has had.
2: What if it's just eye shine?
0: Yeah.
2: How tall?
0: He said.
2: There's no grizzly bear in New Hampshire.
0: No, it wasn't supposed to be a grizzly bear.
2: Oh.
0: He thinks that it was something unexplainable. He said it was like too far apart. This says the average adult moose is 5 to 6.5 feet. He said it was way taller than a Bigfoot should be because, you know, people are like.
2: Yeah.
0: Bigfoot, it's like, it's taller than a man. It's like 8 feet tall. And Mark said, nah, it had to be taller than that.
2: And it wasn't something, was it walking?
0: He said he saw it at night, and all he saw was the eyes shine, so.
2: Tree, sitting tree, cat sitting in a tree.
0: With its eyes, like, feet apart? See, that's what's weird. I don't know.
2: Eyes feet apart is.
0: I feel like we'd all have to be there, you know what I mean?
2: Yeah.
0: He said that he doesn't like to think of unexplainable things, and he just can't explain it, you know what I mean? Like, he's not like me, or I'd be like,
1: is he not,
0: I saw it, I
1: is
0: saw
1: Mark
0: crazy.
1: Not a curious man, or does he just not believe in unexplainable phenomenon?
0: I think most men just don't believe in unexplainable phenomenon.
2: Or it's just
0: phenomena.
2: Like, it's not maybe that they don't believe it, it's like, what
1: We're
2: am
1: just
2: I going to do? Well, what am I going to do about it?
0: Yeah, a lot of times.
2: Well, like, what am I going to do, bro? I just saw something I can't explain. I'm going to go freak out and spend the rest of my life chasing that. I got to go to work tomorrow, so I'm just going to push it out of my head. And go to my job.
0: A lot of stories where I hear somebody say that they didn't tell anyone, and men or women, a lot of times it's just that they think people will think they're crazy, or they themselves just want to forget about it. Like, I could see if it scared you, you just don't want to be scared, so you just don't think about it, you know what I mean? Like, especially something tall.
2: Or if it's, like, something, like, the longer you think about it, the weirder it gets, almost. Like, oh, I saw that thing, it kind of startled me. And then you just like, wait a second, I really don't understand what happened or what that thing was.
0: Sometimes, and, like, you don't contemplate things as much as you think you would in a situation where you see something that doesn't make any sense.
2: Especially when you're driving, right? Mm-hmm. Oh, that was weird. You're going 60 miles an hour.
0: And you're trying to...
2: And you have another thing, and it's dark. You got to just clear that out and focus on the road, right? I'm not going to pull over and, what was that? I'm just going to keep driving.
0: Mm-hmm.
2: You know, you got to...
0: Yep. I always tell Riley if I ever see a Bigfoot and he's in the car, I'm going to force him to make it, I'm going to pull over and make it howl so somebody is there to
2: witness it
0: with me, because there's no way I'm going to see a Bigfoot. And Riley says, like, I didn't see it.
1: Yeah, exactly.
0: I don't believe her. I don't believe her. No one should believe her. I didn't see it.
2: I didn't see it.
1: I'd be a terrible eyewitness, that's for sure.
2: I heard it. You got to have like a recorder.
1: Yes.
2: Like a recording.
1: Absolutely.
0: Believe it or not, I did actually bring up the topic of cuteness and animals and stuff like that for a reason, and I kind of forgot. We got way off the trails. And it's not just because Coconut's sitting in my lap and he's so cute and sweet all the time. It's because these weirdos are trying to get you to be okay with and adopt, quote-unquote, by these fake robot pets, and it's not for real friends. For Real Friends was a cute toy that, at least in my day when I was a kid, you would get a like a furry robot that would do a few moves, like bark or something.
2: This, and they're going to sell it. They're going to put a twist on it. But it's just more of the, you're going to live in the box and you're going to eat the bugs and you're not, you know what I mean? You're going to stay in your 15-minute city. It'll be illegal for you to own an animal.
0: Yeah, yeah.
2: Because it's too much
0: of a... Oh, maybe that's why they want us to see the animals in the it's unethical. These animals are kept in cages. You know, like, we've been seeing all about that. And I'm not saying it's not true. I'm just saying, like...
1: So my question is, are they going to be powering these animals?
2: They do. They tried to do that in Oregon. They tried to pass a law in Oregon to where it was illegal to kill your own animals. Because it was considered animal abuse. You can't put your own animals down.
1: So you can't kill your own farm animals?
2: Yeah, that's exactly what the bill would have done.
0: Whoa.
1: That's absurd.
2: It would have made it illegal to butcher your own animals. You can't put your pet pig down. Well, he's not a pet.
0: Well, what if the vet says...
2: Well, then you're paying the vet, right?
0: Yeah. But you can't, I see what you mean.
2: I mean, you don't take a slaughter pig to a vet.
0: Yeah.
2: You know, you put the bolt gun to his head and you squeeze the trigger and then you get to work, right?
0: That's crazy.
2: How it goes.
0: Your animals are definitely your property and you should 100%.
2: And it was like an animal rights or like an anti-animal abuse thing, but it really just became illegal to own an animal.
0: Yeah.
2: Like a personification of animals, or animals aren't humans, right? And I get that there were our friends and we love our cats and dogs. But they're,
0: they don't have, natural rights.
2: No.
0: They're unable to defend their rights. They're unable to understand their rights. They're unable to respect others' rights. That's one thing that I can't stand about vegans. It's like, they're like, we're vegans because we don't exploit animals. Well, those animals don't understand that and will absolutely exploit other animals.
2: Animals do respect each other's rights through violence. Like, a wolf will leave a carcass alone if a bear attacks it and says, this is mine. And then,
0: I see what you mean, but the thing I'm saying is
2: force.
0: They would never...
2: They can't acknowledge
0: it. Can't acknowledge the thing they killed's rights. You know what I mean? Like, they have to kill to eat, to live.
2: Yeah.
0: And there are, rabbits and stuff like that, but that doesn't lead you to being a vegan. That leads you to just not eating rabbits, which I'm sure they do stuff that we don't know about, like kill each other,
2: Oh, yeah. Well, I bet none of the procreation's consensual in the animal kingdom.
0: Oh, no. In fact, just the other day, Lori and I were talking about how apparently ducks are notorious rapists.
2: Yeah, they'll hold the females' heads underwater until they can, do their thing. Like, they'll, break the spirit of the female. Wow. It's really dark.
1: That is really dark.
2: It's really gross. Yeah,
0: I only heard, I was like, is Jay Noon's duck just in particular a rapist? Or are all
2: male ducks? It's all male ducks.
0: Oh, I thought you said dogs for a second.
2: No, ducks. It's male ducks. They're vicious, dude.
0: He said that he has a girl and a female and a male duck, and... the female will go into the pig pen because the pig will keep the female safe and run off the male. Which is so crazy.
2: And that shows you how cool pigs are.
0: And animals in general, I was going to say this about why might they want you to not have pets. It's like, having coconut in my house every day, I'm just like, how am I even lucky enough to be, you were just a little piece of heaven, in my opinion. Like, you are literally, a piece of God that I get to experience. It gives me so much joy, obviously. And he's so smart. And there's so much that he can teach you and you can learn. And it's like, they want you to be literally miserable.
2: Disconnected.
0: Disconnected
2: from the
0: exactly.
2: world
0: he's
2: that
0: like
2: you
0: an
2: live
0: earth
2: in.
0: Spirits, that we get to actually still have this bridge to the earth with. And it reminds me every time I get into any stupid ideology that starts to make me think, the world we live in is hell and stuff like that. I've never actually thought that or followed
2: Like the demiurge, this is a prison,
0: Gnosticism.
1: Yeah,
0: I don't
1: Gnostic
0: like them because
1: thinking
0: of that.
1: Either because it just seems like
0: I think of coconut, I'm like, he's not
2: yeah,
0: from
2: no,
0: hell.
2: Dude, if this is a prison, then why do I have puppies? If this really was prison, I wouldn't have access.
1: I tend to believe differently than this is a prison. I think this is just a proving ground for us to progress to another stage of existence, whatever that might be.
0: I agree, but I also think it's a sacred place, and it can be really amazing, and it's not evil. That's what got me out of Christian Science. I liked Christian Science in a way because I was like, this is all a way more rational way to look at the things Jesus said. It's kind of interesting. It's kind of cool. And then the way she talks about the cell or the body and reality is oh my God, she hates it. She's like, the body is hate. I'm not even joking. She says stuff like that.
2: Yeah,
0: the
2: that's
0: earth
2: not.
0: Is hate.
2: But that's the
0: God is love.
2: But you cannot deny the creation and the creator, right? Like these two things go hand in hand, right? That one extends from the other. So to say that the body.
0: If you
2: which
0: believe
2: is,
0: in a creator, yeah,
2: yeah,
0: it's
2: yeah.
0: Kind
2: that,
0: of
2: that's what I'm saying. Like yeah. the created is part is an extension of the creator, right?
0: It's like,
2: so like
0: I can
2: how
0: almost
2: is
0: understand
2: that bad?
0: If
2: how
0: you're
2: is that?
0: Gnostic and you believe that a bad thing that's lesser than the true God created Earth, but I don't think that is the case. You know what I mean?
2: Yeah, and that's because of puppies.
0: Exactly.
2: Because of
0: you, not even
2: you
0: joking
2: know.
0: At all. So getting into this article related to all this, this is from the Wall Street Journal. Ian sent it to me. It says, the Roomba guy's second act. I don't know who this Roomba guy is, but I think we'll learn. A robot you'll want to snuggle.
2: Oh, it's probably the guy who invented Roomba. And
0: yeah,
2: this is
0: yeah.
2: his second. I got it.
0: Yeah, I just don't know who he is. It says, the inventor behind the world-famous robot vacuum is now designing robots that form an emotional bond with their owners.
1: No,
0: okay, that
1: they
0: is
1: don't.
0: Literally not true. It does not form an emotional bond with the owner. Like, you might form an emotional attachment to it. That doesn't mean it forms a bond back with you. The Steve Jobs of robot vacuum cleaners is ready to unveil his next chapter. And why is it saying his name at all yet? Okay, his name is Colin Engel. Okay, Colin Engel. It's an expressive, furry, doe-eyed creature with huge paws and a dog-like demeanor. It, to me, I'm seeing a video of it. It looks kind of like a white ferret or one of those, like, fennec foxes, but with small ears. And
2: how
0: it's definitely
2: big is it?
0: You can't tell from this video because it's, like, a close-up. But it has, like, cute eyes. It looks sort of like a Neopet. It's definitely a cute stuffed animal. That's what I would say. I'd say if this was, like, just a stuffed animal.
2: If it's marketed as a toy.
0: Right.
2: If it's strictly a toy for kids,
0: and doesn't,
2: I can
0: like,
2: get it.
0: Map your house.
2: Yeah.
0: Or record the kids' thoughts or whatever, you know?
2: I think the other older ones might have done that already.
0: The Roomba?
2: The Roomba or like the older robot.
0: Oh. Toys.
2: Toys that yes. all these kids had.
0: If your toy connects to the Wi-Fi, you're screwed. Don't let your kids' toys connect to the Wi-Fi. And like, obviously, tablets another thing, but like, they don't need a stuffed animal that connects to the Wi-Fi just because it's like, it's your little journal.
1: It's cute and adorable.
2: Yeah. You tell it all your secrets. And
0: seriously. They sell
2: yeah.
0: things like that.
2: Yeah, I know. Yeah. I know they do. You're right. It's just horrifying to think about that, you know, privacy has just been eliminated, whether through the third party or the government, it feels like.
0: Yeah, that's
2: we're at the point where we've installed cameras into every single room of our homes. I guess the suburbanites really have like the Ring camera set up throughout the whole house.
0: Yeah, and what I said about the reason I said that is because the Roombas, they were like, okay, just add a map of your house and it will make it, or the Roomba will map your house and then it will store it on the cloud and it'll make everything easier.
2: Yeah.
0: It was literally putting maps of your house onto the cloud. That's so stupid.
2: Which, to remind you, can be subpoenaed without your knowledge,
0: mm-hmm.
2: right? So the government can get access to this information, a map of your house, without telling you they're getting access to a map of your house.
0: The cloud?
2: And not just the interior, but like where the couches and the TV and the fridge sit, like the...
0: Where you sit every day and watch TV. Yeah, so the cloud is not a cloud in the sky. It's somebody else's computer. More Free Talk Live coming up, 603-283-6160. That's more Free Talk Live coming up. Don't go anywhere.
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5: U.S. President Donald Trump has issued a fresh warning to Iran. With peace negotiations stalled, he's told Tehran the clock is ticking. His latest threats coming after he rejected Iran's response to the White House peace proposal. Alistair D'Souza has more.
9: Now, Donald Trump, on his Truth Social account overnight, posted an AI-generated image. It warns of, quote, the calm before the storm. It really shows that the U.S. president, that particular AI-generated post, it shows the U.S. president surrounded by military vessels with lightning striking down from dark clouds above. So people trying to interpret what's going on here. Because all of this really coming in the midst of these media reports from the New York Times and also Fox News saying that the U.S. is weighing restarting strikes on Iran. Trump, as you know, has grown increasingly frustrated with Iran after Iran responded to that peace proposal sent by the U.S. Trump called it absolutely unacceptable. He told reporters on his return to China about how he apparently read the first line and he really didn't like that first line and just decided to throw it away.
5: An Ebola outbreak in Congo and Uganda has been declared a global health emergency by the World Health Organization. Officials say the current strain is caused by a virus for which there are no approved drugs or vaccines. Chris Okamaringa has more from Kinshasa.
11: That designation is reserved for diseases that have a very high risk of spreading to neighboring countries, and ideally it's meant to mobilize resources and expertise. This Ebola outbreak has happened in an area that is grappling with a conflict. There are a number of armed groups that have been attacking civilians, forcing them to flee their homes and live in crowded camps. And that is an area that facilitates the spread of this infectious disease. Ituri province, where it's happened in the northeast of the DRC, is also an area that shares a border with Uganda and South Sudan. There's a lot of cross-border trade around that area. People keep moving from one area to another.
5: Boosting technology cooperation is at the top of the agenda as India's Prime Minister Narendra Modi continues his European diplomatic outreach. After signing a semiconductor manufacturing deal in the Netherlands, clean technology would be in focus as the Prime Minister visits Norway on Monday.
13: Green technology, energy cooperation and critical minerals could be just some of the items on the agenda as Prime Minister Narendra Modi meets his Norwegian counterpart this week. It's the first visit by an Indian Prime Minister to Norway in four decades and comes as New Delhi has been looking to reduce its trade dependence on the US and China. Mr. Modi will also participate in the India-Nordic summit on Tuesday. It comes after his visit to the Netherlands where the Dutch semiconductor fabrication giant ASML signed a deal with India's Tata Electronics to build India's first fabrication plant. Ishan.
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0: 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That's 603-283-6160 to bring up whatever's on your mind. And ForkFest is happening this June 22nd to the 29th in Errol, New Hampshire at the Northern Waters Outfitters Campground. The owner has offered to host 100 campers at $10 per person per night on the site. And anyone staying in nearby motels, campgrounds, or Airbnbs who'd like to stay or who'd like to come be a part of the fest for a day at a time, you know, day passes, are welcome to come by for free. The only restriction on freedoms the owner is asking us to abide by is no nudism, which I think we can deal with. Forkfest.wtf. That's F-O-R-K dot... Sorry. That's F-O-R-K-Fest.wtf. Forkfest, not Porkfest with a P. And you can go to... Or you can email forkfest.wtf. 2026@gmail.com to sign up to be one of the 100 campers. I am so excited. ForkFest is happening this year, and it's looking like it's going to be a really, really good one. So far, 50 people signed up to stay on the site. I don't exactly know, but tons of people are staying off-site as well. And some people that call into the show, I don't know if I want to out them or whatever, are coming. And some people, or most of the people that go to, or are on, host of Free Talk Live, are going to ForkFest. It's going to be awesome. I'll be there the whole time. Riley, once you get your headphones on, sorry about that. Are you going to ForkFest? Did you say you're considering it?
1: I'm considering it. I got to figure out how that's going to work out. I'm still kind of worried about finances personally, but we'll figure that out, hopefully.
0: Yeah, we have time, and I'm sure somebody will be willing to help you figure it out, things like that. But yeah, Angelo said he's thinking of going for a day as well, and Lori and Stu are going.
2: Well, it's just, you know, man's got to work.
0: Yeah, yeah.
2: And I wish I could stay for the whole week.
0: I don't know why you said the way you said it. Sounds like some, like, I don't know, cartoon character or something.
2: But yeah, no, it's just with scheduling and stuff. It just if I could, I'd like to stay longer, but it'll probably only be for like one or two.
0: There are multiple
2: nights.
0: People that are only going for a couple days, but I think it's more fun than people than they're not being a ForkFest this year. I think it's going to be really cool. Most people that I'm, like I've said, like people are. Oh, I fixed it. I had to restart the computer. Itself. Like, I fixed it the first thing I tried, so it should have been up the first segment after, you know, people called in and I fixed it.
2: I would be going the whole week if I hadn't just had to take off for a month.
0: But I had to restart the computer, because you know how some things just, like, don't freaking work unless you just restart the computer, too? It's like hitting it with a rock, like, oh, let's just hit the computer with a rock. Oh, it's working now. I hate
2: this. Which you wouldn't do with a dog.
0: What?
2: Well, I'm talking about the robot dog friend.
0: Oh, I see what you're saying, but you might do it with your robot dog.
2: Yeah, you'll do
0: dog.
2: It with your robot. Your computer dog, you have to hit it with a rock.
0: Oh, my gosh, that's almost sad. I wouldn't even hit my Neopet. Just kidding. But it's just, that's the thing. There is a big difference, and it is not true that you have a pet or that it'll emotionally connect with you because you have this robot that is designed by the creator of Roomba, because they want you to have nothing and be happy about it and sit around in a house with no connection to the earth, no grass to touch. This from the Wall Street Journal. The Roomba guy's second act, a robot you'll want to snuggle. False. They say it's an expressive, furry, doe-eyed creature with huge paws and a dog-like demeanor. He hopes you'll want to take it home. He, as in the iRobot guy. Okay, he hopes you'll want to take it home, snuggle with it, and cherish it as an essential member of your household. Are you going to call this robot your family member, people? This is ridiculous.
1: It is ridiculous.
2: Did you ever have a Furby?
1: It's not him.
0: I did have a Furby. I was kind of like,
2: horrifying.
0: I liked it.
2: Horrifying toys. My grandma had an OG Furby.
0: Yeah.
2: And she pulled it out, and it was still in the package.
0: Mm-hmm.
2: She had collected toys, like,
0: oh, wow,
2: some
0: cool
2: toys for a while. She still has a couple. But once we got to them, it was like, well, that's over. The grandkids, you know, played with them. But we had an original Furby, and that thing was, it's demented. There was a demon living in that toy. I swear to God, it would wake up in the middle of the night. We'd put it in, like, the closet, so it would be, like, dark and quiet. So it would, like, turn itself off. And it would turn on. You'd hear the Furby going off in the middle of the night. Oh, the switch would be to off.
0: Something happened to me like last night.
2: You'd hear the Furby go off.
0: I got up to go pee, and this is so creepy to me. I got up to go pee in the middle of the night, and this has only happened one other time before. So, like, let me think. Like, the 3 years that I've had this, what's it called, scale in my hallway upstairs, mm-hmm. I've probably like 3 years it's been sitting there. That's like, I don't know, one day I just decided it should be there instead. I don't remember exactly why, but Ian was definitely in jail, so maybe like 3 years I've had it sitting there. One day I was just doing my hair, and in the corner of my eye I see something light up, and I look over and it's the scale just lit itself up, which, how does it light up? When you step on it.
2: And Coconut hadn't like walked over it or
0: Coconut
2: anything?
0: Was like trapped in my room. Sometimes if I'm like taking a shower, I trap him in my room, which sounds mean, but he has lots of room in there, and he just lays in bed and barks out the window and stuff. That's, you know, like an hour, but... So, Coconut was trapped in my room. I had gotten out of the shower. I was, like, you know, doing, like, right off after the shower stuff. And in the corner of my eye, I see it light up. I'm like, uh-oh, that's creepy. Like, it feels like a ghost just went and stepped on it. Well, last night, I go to get up and pee. And it's, like, it was lit up and it was just turning off. Meaning, it like, because it's, like, when it did it the first time, it stays lit up for, like, some 10 seconds or something. But this time, it's, like, I came around. It had already, the ghost had been standing on it. And then it, like, stubbed off.
2: You, like, scared it away when you opened the door?
0: I think, I don't know.
2: Or when you heard you get up out of bed. And yeah, like,
0: that's creepy. That's so creepy. It's just like, what are the odds I saw it? You know what I mean? I was like, I'm not going to think about that right now. I just went to go pee. Exactly. That's what we're saying, literally. I mean, I did literally think about it as in
2: yeah,
0: I was
2: but
0: like,
2: you're like...
0: But I was like, not trying to worry about it.
2: Head.
0: Right, exactly. Because I don't like to get scared and, I never really feel creepy, bad vibes in my house anyway, so it's like, even if something was a ghost, I would just assume it's not evil, you know what I mean?
2: Yeah.
0: Even if there was a ghost stepping on my scale, but it's like, it's very possible this thing's just old, and that's probably what somebody out there is thinking, like, I mean, we have machine elves in this studio because we weren't streaming all night until I restart the computer and did exactly what I did from the beginning to fix it, but I had to restart the computer to make it work.
1: Sometimes technology is voodoo.
0: Seriously.
1: By voodoo.
0: Seriously.
2: Well, I've told you guys the story about my best friend's grandpa who built the internet, mm-hmm. who quit early because he said, we don't know how it works. It mm-hmm. just works.
0: It's creepy.
1: That is
2: we
1: creepy.
2: Don't know what we did, but
0: like
2: it works.
0: Technomancy. I think it's the word.
2: Technomancy.
0: Yeah.
2: I think it's accurate. If you went back in time, even 200 years ago, 150 years ago, and you said, yeah, we took a bunch of silver and gold and like other kind of rocks and we put them together and then we took lightning and injected lightning into the rocks.
0: At first
2: and
0: we got it in a bottle.
2: Yeah. Yeah, we caught lightning in a bottle and dumped it onto a bunch of rocks and we made it think for us.
0: It's crazy.
2: We made it do things for us. They're going to look at you like you're crazy.
0: Yeah, like even when we were having the tech problems just now, I was using Grok and showing it pictures and being like, what should I do to try to fix this? And it's like, I had already done the thing I thought would fix it. And it was saying like, everything looks to be good. So, but I'm just saying like, you can ask it to be a human being that knows about tech. You can ask it like, say something else is broken and in your house and you're trying to figure out how to fix it, you know, a doorknob. And it can look at it and try to give you advice on... It's like another human being is in your pocket.
2: Yeah, it's like you have a almost an expert handyman in your pocket all the time. And before that, it was access to the unlimited... like the conscious stream of human knowledge straight to your brain if you wanted it through the internet.
0: Yeah, all human
2: and that
0: knowledge.
2: Was all put together by electrocuting some rocks.
1: So, you know, the telegraph, you know, 150 years ago is 1876. The telegraph was in existence. So I wonder if people would be like, is that like a weird telegraph that you're talking about? Is it going to be fast?
2: Oh, so I probably have to go back, let's say 300 years then.
1: All right, 300 years.
2: 300 years. 300 so I guess because the telegraph is an electrical signal, isn't it?
1: Yeah,
2: through a wire.
1: It is. Yep.
2: So 300 years ago, if you said we shocked. We took lightning and threw it at rocks and made it think. They'd just burn you at the stake.
0: They would just burn you instantly.
2: Yeah,
1: witchcraft! Burn him at the stake!
2: Well, the clothes probably give it away to begin with, right?
1: Yeah.
2: But,
1: yeah.
2: You know, telling them what the future was like, they'd probably just execute you. or call you, you know, a madman and lock you away.
0: Yeah,
2: a
0: liar, at the least. So, yes, they want to take one of these robots and put some soft skin over it. It's like, imagine, like, it breaks somehow, like, the skin rips off. It's like,
2: Oh, no. I can't even think about, like, in a house fire or something.
0: Seriously.
2: Like, halfway burned off, still
0: trying
2: to,
0: moving,
2: like,
0: still talking
2: still
0: to you.
2: Trying to move.
0: Creepy. Yeah, yeah. Like, this is, like, a can easily be a nightmare situation. It says, Colin Engel led iRobot, which is the company that owns Roomba, for nearly 3 decades, during which the company invented the Roomba, and with it, the entire category of home RoboVacs. He left in 2024. The first product of his new startup, Familiar Machines and Magic. First of all, do you know what a familiar is in magic?
2: Yes.
1: It's like your... I'm not sure how to put it. It's like an accompanying animal for like a ritual or a witch or a wizard.
2: What is like a spirit? Yeah. But it's okay. An accompanying animal that's connected to the person.
0: You put a familiar spirit into the animal.
2: Yeah.
0: And then it gets... Yeah, exactly, Riley. It's
1: okay.
0: Both things. You put a familiar spirit into an animal... And then, or maybe some people don't believe it works that way or anything like that, but that's what I've always heard. It's like you do a ritual, maybe, even, to get this familiar spirit into an animal, and then it's... Or maybe the animal creates the familiar spirit by, like, living with you, and then it dies, and its spirit is your familiar spirit. But people call,
2: there's
0: like, a black
2: several,
0: cat their familiar.
2: There's probably several different magic schools from across the world that have... different ways of how that works. You know what I
0: right.
2: mean? It's like all those things are probably true at once.
0: Right. So, his new startup, Familiar Machines and Magic, has something no Roomba ever had. 4 legs. This isn't just a robot pet, he insists. It's not a smart assistant either. Yeah, that would be so stupid if you're like, this is my pet, and, okay, furry, what's the capital of Georgia? Like, so stupid, seriously.
2: This is my tutor, my nanny,
0: oh
2: and
0: my
2: dog.
0: That would make it
1: that
0: so
1: would
0: much
1: be
0: lame,
1: an odd dog to have.
2: I mean, that's just the Saint Bernard from Peter Pan. What was Lady or whatever?
0: Did it talk?
2: No, but it was their nanny dog. Huge Saint Bernard nanny dog that, like,
0: I know
2: you
0: that
2: know, was their nanny and their watcher and their...
0: I think of that dog every time I'm like, Coconut, I wish you could just go get that thing across the room for me. Like, I'm lazy. I wish I could just explain that to you. Because he's just not the type of dog. He's a chihuahua. He does not think he lives to do anything for me. You know what I mean?
2: Yeah.
0: So even if I could explain that to him, I think he'd be like, no. Like, I bought him those buttons to press when he wants things, and they just annoy him. Like, he just seriously will try to get away from them. He does not like them. It's my voice saying, like, outside, and then, like, in theory, he should want to press it anytime he wants to go outside, but no, it makes him angry. I think that if Ian was here, we could get him to do it, because Ian's so good at training
2: animals. Or maybe
0: you
2: need, like, a third-party voice. He's like, I don't want to press a button to hear you talk to me more.
0: He literally, like, puts his eyes down, or ears down, and gets mad. I don't know why, but... And I even made one that said, like, candy, because that's what we call his treats. I was wondering if he would show up. But I think he knows when we're doing this show that we're sitting here talking into the air, and we'll do it for a certain amount of time, and he just ignores us until that time is over,
1: yeah.
0: You know?
2: Yeah, he's gotten used to it, but at this point.
0: Yeah, he doesn't like it either.
2: All eyes on Coconut.
0: Yes, at all times. So this isn't just a robot pet. This guy, Colin Engel, insists it's not a smart assistant either. It won't talk, but it will react to your actions and feelings in an emotionally intelligent way, he says. Even Coconut does that. He's rude when he... I was going to say, doesn't
2: oh,
0: do that.
2: Oh, you're crying? He just turns around.
0: Yeah, like, you're not being useful to me right now.
2: Yeah. So no candy? All right, I'm out.
0: Seriously. No, I'm joking, but this is just... ridiculous. It's not reacting in an emotionally intelligent way. It's just, you know, got some kind of AI programming it or whatever. He says, I want to build a relationship between human and machine that... seriously, you are my enemy. You shouldn't exist on this planet. And I'm joking, for the record. Just,
2: what,
0: like, allegedly.
2: Is it going to be like Star Wars? Like, you're going to have your own little R2-D2? Your little own droid that follows you around.
0: Man, the way that actually sounded so cool when we were, like, kids. And even though maybe you've never watched this, but Jetsons was before my time.
2: Oh, yeah, no, I know all about the Jetsons. Boomerang.
0: Oh, yeah. But it would come on, right. So their robot maid seemed cool, too. But it's
2: yeah,
0: just
2: what was
0: like,
2: her name?
0: I don't know. Honestly.
2: I can't remember.
0: Something, I almost want to say, like, Jane, or maybe that's the mom or something. But
2: I think you're close.
0: But either way, that... things seemed so cool when I was a kid, and now I'm like, I would not want one. Like, seriously, if they invented something and it's totally affordable and it's, you know, 4 feet tall or 3 feet tall or whatever and rolls around on the ground and it will go to your washing machine and put in your clothes for you. I wouldn't want that. I don't want that. That's just, humans need to do human things, in my opinion.
2: Yeah, well, I mean, they said the same thing about, I'm not going to put my clothes into a machine and have them wash them for me. That's what a washboard's for.
0: That's true, but I think there is a balance where you can be a little too ridiculous about these things. Like, there are people that are just like, I don't wear shoes at all. Like, I connect with nature. And in my opinion, it's like shoes are a huge upgrade. Yeah.
2: Hookworms.
0: Ew.
2: Hookworms.
0: Yeah. a lot of things, like worms that can get into your feet, scare the crap out of me. It's like, I really want to just, like, go walk around in water. But a lot of times, if it's not the ocean, and even if it is the ocean, I get kind of creeped out. Because there is this nasty worm. It's not exactly a hookworm. It won't go in your feet. But it waits with just its head out at the beach. And if you
2: sandworms?
0: I don't know. If you see it and you know what you're looking for, you can like grab it with the tongs or whatever and pull it out. It's like 3 feet long and nasty. It reminds me of the Alaskan bollworm.
1: Oh man, that sounds gross.
0: It's disgusting.
2: Yeah, they have like big pinchers.
0: I've never seen it.
2: Like a mouth open.
1: So creepy.
2: Sit there.
0: Right. I've never seen it in person though, thank God. I had to keep trying to push it out of my mind when I was at the beach last because I was just having too much fun. I was like, nope, don't think about that. It's creepy.
2: Yeah, you kind of got to put it out of your... Well, you have to do that with all of nature.
0: I'm so glad shoes exist. I'm really glad.
2: Yeah. Well, I think, huge. Even just like bark sandals would save your feet from all of that kind of mess. You know, like some braided grass and some bark underneath your foot.
0: Yeah.
2: And you can...
0: Basket weaving.
2: Yeah, triple your distance you can walk.
0: Yeah, because there's, like, I'm not just, like, completely anti-technology people. It's not like that. It's just, like, replacing things in your life that have actual meaning, like having a pet, being able to accomplish, like, most things in your life that you should be able to accomplish. It's like, life isn't meant to just lay around and do nothing and be like, everything is done for me. I need nothing and I'm happy. It's ridiculous.
1: Yeah.
0: And obviously, there is a balance. Like, and honestly, for some people, it might be a little different than others. Like, honestly, I'm fine with Roombas. There's nothing wrong with Roombas. Some people might be like, no, I have to wash my own floors myself. You know?
2: Yeah.
0: It's just
2: depends. Or like in-home vacuum. Some people have those whole intricate, it's like a little slot in their wall where they just, just dump stuff into.
0: I cleaned a house where they had that. It's so cool.
2: Yeah, super cool, but do you need it? Like, at what point is it too much?
0: Oh, I don't know about them dumping stuff into the walls. I didn't see that, but this was like the vacuums connected to the walls.
2: Oh, the Roomba did or the vacuum?
0: No. There was just tubes that came out of the walls themselves. And
1: I've heard about those.
2: Oh, okay. Yeah, I guess.
0: Dumps into some room and every room has a vacuum, and it's easy to like set up into the wall and like close and you don't even see it. These are like rich people.
2: Yeah.
0: So like you just pull that particular room's vacuum out of the wall. It's just a big tube that goes into the wall.
2: And then you just kind of walk it around and then put it back when you're done and move to the next room.
0: And it made like cleaning their house a lot faster. And apparently they just have people come by a few times a year, like professionals, and clean out the walls. Cause like that sounds kind of scary, like lint and stuff, like all the walls. But they just get professionals come clean it and you just have to be rich enough to.
2: So almost like a garbage.
0: It's like, you don't need it, no, but.
2: Like a garbage tube. You know, like high rises have like garbage chutes that are like laundry chutes in some places.
0: I've heard of this, but yeah.
2: Well, it's just like a pit. Not a pit, but like a tunnel or a tube that falls to a dumpster on the ground floor. And then like, you know, the office people will dump all their trash into the tube. And it just falls to like a bigger receptacle on the ground floor for a truck to come.
0: Yep, kind of like that, except just with the air blowing it in or sucking it in, you know, and like blowing through the walls. So about this robot, this is the thing. Like we all understand there's like some things are acceptable, some things are not. And I genuinely don't think
2: this crosses the line for you.
0: Right.
2: This is too far.
0: If I had a kid, I would not let them have this for a toy. Like a furry friend is just different. It's like clearly a toy. It does a few things and it's no different than like you're a little kid and you're like, oh, this. I feel like this stuffed animal like breathes and talks and I have to feed it. When I was a kid, I had this like almost like, I'm not going to actually say OCD like it was like OCD, but I had this thought in my head that was very serious to me that when I was eating, I had to think about my stuffed animals that were on my bed, like my favorite ones that were on my bed, or else they wouldn't be eating. But if I thought about them while I was eating, then it magically fed them.
2: For some reason in your kid brain, that is what made sense.
0: Yeah, but you just grow out of that, you know what I mean? And it's just like, this thing, like having it around your house and telling your kids, like, this is our, let's emotionally bond with this thing. It's real. It's weird.
2: If you don't feed it, it self-destructs. Like a Tamagotchi, you know, like you'll I haven't fed him in a day. And you get there and he's dead. You spent 6 months on him and he's dead.
0: It's horrible. Yeah, seriously. Or some, you get them taken away and you're like, you don't understand. Like at church, we would get them taken away sometimes because like kids were like not paying attention. We're like on the Tamagotchis. Yeah, that's horrible.
2: Well, like, if only how like. Bad they knew. If only parents knew how bad it was going to get.
1: Oh, man.
2: We'd just trade the Tamagotchi in for an iPhone.
0: Yeah.
1: Yeah.
0: Yeah.
1: Oh, yeah.
0: That is true. I didn't have an iPhone back then. And the idea of someone that age having an iPhone is crazy to me, and just thinking about that being just totally normal. Because I think I was like 8.
2: Well, think, like, if you're on, yeah. You get mad at the internet, and you'd be like, oh, all these people are commenting, like, this is dumb. Like, what's the world turning into? You gotta remember, you're looking at, like, a 14-year-old's opinion. You can look sometimes, at a 14-year-old's opinion on the internet and have no idea. Completely anonymous
0: account.
2: No, sometimes
0: account. I do totally have an idea. Sometimes I'm, like, arguing something, and then I'm like, you're 14, aren't you? And I just, like, you know, mute them and stop answering. Because it's just like, I know,
2: if you're just reading comments,
0: sure.
2: You know, yeah. Like, you could possibly read a 14-year-old's opinion on something.
0: Yeah,
2: and you could think it's a legitimate adult.
0: And 14 is, like, reasonable. Like, we could actually be reading 8-year-old's opinions.
2: Or 8-year-old's opinions.
0: Parents just are not paying attention to what they're doing.
2: Typing that well. But, you know, you can come across people's opinions of children's opinions. Not people's, but, like, children's perspectives. Well, I guess with zero life experience.
0: Yeah, yeah.
2: So, you know, they're still regurgitating the stuff they hear from their teachers and their parents without getting to try anything out for themselves, right? It's just parroted talking points. And some people don't grow out of that. Most people don't grow out of that.
0: It's crazy. Yeah, that's true. That's a really good point. Most people just like to parrot TV talking points.
2: Well, not even TV anymore. Now it's like the brain rot is just the talking points of the streaming world, right?
0: Sorry. He lives in Boston.
2: Oh, well, that makes sense, like with the Boston Dynamics and...
0: Let's go tell him off. I'm not going to say let's go beat him up because that would be mean.
2: You want to go, like, go pick at his... go out there with signs. No robot dogs.
0: Not
2: really. Save the pooches.
0: That's not really what I want to, you know, spend my time doing. He kind of looks like a guy who thinks he's a wizard. He's, like, wearing this, like, all-black outfit, and he has a steampunk jacket and hat sitting next to him.
2: Yeah, that sounds like the guy who would want a robot dog.
0: Thick,
2: is he allergic?
0: Black boots. That's a great question. Oh my god, I don't know.
2: See, this is like villain origin story. Like, I wasn't allowed to have a puppy when I was a kid.
0: Seriously.
2: My parents didn't want to see me happy. And in reality, he was deathly allergic.
0: Yeah.
2: It's just in his head, it's because his parents hated him and wouldn't let him be around
0: dogs. I was only allergic because they smoked while I was pregnant until I found out. Or, you know, how is their fault? He hates him. So he says, I want to build a relationship between machine and human that is fundamentally different than the relationship between the Roomba and the customer, says Engel. I want to feel like the machine I'm building actually cares about me. If you feel that way, you're dumb.
2: No, it sounds like...
1: A machine can't.
2: No, it really sounds like his parents did something wrong.
0: Yeah.
2: Something went wrong.
1: Yeah. Like,
2: back there,
1: dude.
2: He
1: seems like a neglected child.
0: Oh, wow. It says, Engel and his team call it the familiar, the same term witches use for their supernatural animal companions.
1: Oh, interesting.
0: He lives in Boston. He probably frequents Salem, and he's, like, just totally, like, loser. But he has too much money and brain power.
2: Yeah. Yeah.
0: Yep.
2: That tracks completely, actually. He's one of these weird... tech bro, transhumanist, wannabe Satanists.
0: Yeah.
2: Peter Thiel types. Yeah, that's
0: kind of like competing with that guy that, Brian Johnson, that has the blood situation. He's like, oh, he's so much cooler than me. He's the vampire guy. I think I need to be the robot werewolf guy. And
2: the robot werewolf.
0: Steampunk weirdo. And
2: we're going to reshoot Van Helsing.
0: He said, it's meant to be.
2: Tech bros.
0: Or he didn't say it, but it's meant to be. First, in a new category of emotionally intelligent robots, trained to respond appropriately to our tone of voice, body language, and overall vibe. Okay, that means people can abuse it. I don't actually think that, since I know it's not sentient, it doesn't have a consciousness that can be abused, but that's what people are going to do.
2: Well, would you rather have them abuse robot dogs or real dogs?
0: I think abusing a robot dog would just be a gateway to abusing a human dog. Or, sorry, I'm going to say a real dog.
2: Shout out to the furries. We'll see you after the break.
0: We don't want you to be abused, human dog furries. Okay, more Free Talk Live coming up, 603-283-6160. 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
6: From Feature Story News in New Delhi, I'm Neha Punia. U.S. President Donald Trump has issued a fresh warning to Iran. With peace negotiations stalled, he's told Tehran the clock is ticking. His latest threats coming after he rejected Iran's response to the White House peace proposal. Alistair D'Souza has more.
7: Donald Trump, on his Truth Social account overnight, posted an AI-generated image. It warns of, quote, the calm before the storm. That particular AI-generated post, it shows the U.S. president surrounded by military vessels with lightning striking down from dark clouds above. So people trying to interpret what's going on here, because all of this really coming in the midst of these media reports from the New York Times and also Fox News saying that the U.S. is weighing restarting strikes on Iran. Trump, as you know, has grown increasingly frustrated with Iran after Iran responded to that peace proposal sent by the U.S. Trump called it absolutely unacceptable. He told reporters on his return to China about how he apparently read the first line and he really didn't like that first line and just decided to throw it away.
6: An Ebola outbreak in Congo and Uganda has been declared a global health emergency by the World Health Organization. Officials say the current strain is caused by a virus for which there are no approved drugs or vaccines. Chris Okamaringa has more from Kinshasa.
8: That designation is reserved for diseases that have a very high risk of spreading to neighboring countries, and ideally it's meant to mobilize resources and expertise. This Ebola outbreak has happened in an area that is grappling with a conflict. There are a number of armed groups that have been attacking civilians, forcing them to flee their homes and live in crowded camps. And that is an area that facilitates the spread of this infectious disease. Ituri province, where it's happened in the northeast of the DRC, is also an area that shares a border with Uganda and South Sudan. There's a lot of cross-border trade around that area. People keep moving from one area to another.
6: Boosting technology cooperation is at the top of the agenda as India's Prime Minister Narendra Modi continues his European diplomatic outreach. After signing a semiconductor manufacturing deal in the Netherlands, clean technology would be in focus as the Prime Minister visits Norway on Monday.
9: Green technology, energy cooperation and critical minerals could be just some of the items on the agenda as Prime Minister Narendra Modi meets his Norwegian counterpart this week. It's the first visit by an Indian Prime Minister to Norway in four decades and comes as New Delhi has been looking to reduce its trade dependence on the US and China. Mr. Modi will also participate in the India-Nordic summit on Tuesday. It comes after his visit to the Netherlands, where the Dutch semiconductor fabrication giant ASML signed a deal with India's Tata Electronics to build India's first fabrication plant. Ishan Garg, New Delhi.
6: From bureaus worldwide, this is FSN.
10: With FSN Spotlight, I'm Simon Marks. We're going to spend some time today and tomorrow hearing the Chinese position on last week's state visit to Beijing by President Trump. On the face of it, the US leader did not get very far with President Xi Jinping. Much coveted trade deals were more limited than many of the CEOs accompanying the US leader had hoped. China was much more focused on drawing red lines for the US over the issue of Taiwan than White House officials may have anticipated. But what did China get out of the visit? Victor Gao is vice president of the Center for China and Globalization in Beijing.
11: Well, lots of things. First of all, President Trump restored the time-tested tradition of each sitting president of the United States ever since President Reagan making a state visit to China. And that tradition was broken by former President Biden. When he was president of the United States for 4 years, he didn't make a state visit to China. I would say President Biden was a Cold War president. His presidency was a Cold War presidency. And President Biden probably really didn't care about the fundamental interests of the American people.
10: Tomorrow, Taiwan, the toughest issue of all between Washington and China. Could it still completely derail the relationship and even spark a war between the United States and Beijing? We'll hear Victor Gao's views on those questions tomorrow. With FSN Spotlight, I'm Simon Marks.
6: The main news again. With peace negotiations stalled, US President Donald Trump tells Iran the clock is ticking. His latest threats coming after he rejected Iran's response to the White House peace proposal. An Ebola outbreak in Congo and Uganda has been declared a global health emergency by the World Health Organization. Boosting technology cooperation is top of the agenda as India's Prime Minister Narendra Modi continues his European diplomatic outreach. And that is the latest feature story news. Neha Punia reporting.
12: Zoo visitors watch the mating rituals of the ice cream shop staff, and a serious co-worker puts on headphones to focus on his sandwich. Happiness is perpetually fleeting, so try to savor the next few minutes before it disappears once again. This is the Onion Week in Review. FBI officials announced they just can't bring themselves to bust a man who recently downloaded every season of the 1990s television show Picket Fences from a BitTorrent website. While stressing that pirating copyrighted material is strictly illegal, federal authorities expressed their sympathy for the man and claimed that perhaps the story of Sheriff Jimmy Brock and the strange events in a small Wisconsin town is all he has left to cling to.
13: We have more than enough evidence to bust him for piracy, but if the poor guy really wants to watch all four seasons of a 20-year-old CBS drama that nobody remembers, then he's clearly going through a pretty big rough patch right now. And frankly, we don't need to make it any worse.
12: For statistical purposes, we have seized all private data from your personal computer, and we are disgusted with your recent internet search history. 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
1: Riley O'Bill.
2: And Angelo.
0: And we have lots of things to talk about. Do you guys want to continue talking about the familiar and see what it can do?
1: I'm wondering if it's going to be powered by artificial intelligence.
0: I actually was wondering the same thing earlier, so I think we should continue on this story from the Wall Street Journal, the Roomba guy's second act. AI familiar machines. Is that what they called it? A robot you'll want to snuggle. It says AI familiar machines in the URL, so that kind of makes you think it is AI. He says that his name is Colin Engel. He worked with iRobot, and that company created the Roomba, the vacuum cleaner that goes around by itself. And iRobot is the company that made that. Yes, the same name as the movie where robots shaped like humans take over the world. So that's always creeped me out. And so this is meant to be his new. He doesn't work for them anymore. He has his own company called Familiar Machines and Magic. I think they called it.
2: Yeah,
0: that's what it was. Yeah, something like that. Familiar Machines and Magic. Yep, that's what it's called. And this new thing they're doing, it's meant to be a new category of emotionally intelligent robots that look like ferrets.
2: It has to be AI. If it's going to respond to your human emotions, like your facial
0: expressions.
2: I don't know why I couldn't find that word. If it's going to read your facial expressions and like your body temperature and stuff to see how you're feeling, that has to be ran through AI.
0: Yeah, so
1: that's kind of creepy.
0: I agree. It says it will respond appropriately to our tone of voice, body language, which means it's going to be watching you. That just, like, is obvious.
2: Yeah.
0: So
2: at all times.
0: So it's going to be recording you and putting it up on a cloud or something. This connection, and you'll probably never know. It'll probably just be some backdoor they don't have to disclose and you'll probably just click agree to terms of service.
2: And there's probably a second backdoor that was put in by the Chinese into the hardware, not even the firmware. That goes to a third.
0: I don't know about all that.
2: You don't think so?
0: My thing about the Chinese thing is, like, I don't like to focus on China fear on Free Talk Live much because it's like, we have our government to fear. I feel like our government, a.k.a. the gang of thieves and humans.
2: No, we're at a point where those are the two superpowers. And I think we're going to have to work together. And I think they're going to work together. I think China and America are going to start to get closer.
0: They've been enemies for a while. Ever since, like, Russia.
2: Yeah, I think that could be on upswing, but Taiwan could mess it up.
0: Yeah, I've been wondering why nothing's happened with Taiwan all these years so far, where they've been talking about it. But anyways, this connection would enable robots to act in support roles that require a high level of trust. He wants you to give more trust to these robots he wants you to have in your house.
2: That record everything you say and do.
0: In the short term, Familiar Machines plans to market its products to people who want to monitor their loved ones, such as an aging parent or other dependent adult living alone. The company is also keen to sell Familiar. Are you going to be able to explain that to that person and them to be able to consent to that? It's pretty awful. The company is also keen to sell Familiars to people who'd like to support their own well-being.
2: Well, if somebody can't, I could see it as being like a monitoring device for somebody like that.
0: It's going to also be going

0: you are and what reality is, and there's this ferret thing that is on the ground, and maybe it doesn't talk to you, but you think it's real, like, or you might think it's real.
1: Yeah, that's true.
0: I'm not saying, like, that's a reason for it not to exist. I'm just, like, thinking of those thoughts. That's all.
1: Yeah, no, that's scary. I could see that. You're losing your mind, and there's this little fluffy, half-alive thing that isn't talking to you, but for some reason it knows what you say. Like, it knows what you want when you talk to it.
0: Yeah, and it's,
1: and
0: like,
1: responds to
0: your
1: you.
0: Your family's like, this
2: is your
0: friend.
2: And you'll probably try and feed it.
0: Right. Or cook it. No, I'm just kidding.
2: Oh, man.
0: This connection would enable robots to act in support roles that require a high level of trust. Sorry, I already read that. Dependent families. But also people that want to support their own well-being. Further along, the company hopes to license its emotionally intelligent AI to other companies, says Engel. So it's going to take everything it learns
1: from
0: you.
1: You're going to get fired by the emotionally intelligent HR dog robot?
0: Oh my gosh. You're right. This is why they unleashed furries on the population. I'm just kidding.
1: Can you go into... Candy needs to see you in her office. You go in there. It's some fake dog bed.
0: It's like
1: dog
0: basically one of those like animatronics from Chuck E. Cheese, and it's like, you said a no-no word today.
1: Yeah.
0: It's ridiculous.
1: Fired by a...
0: yeah, because they sold all your info to other companies.
1: Imagineer's nightmare.
0: That they farmed from your house. This information that they farmed from your house.
1: Yeah, you said a bad word in your house. So now we're going to have to let you go.
0: So the Familiar unveiled Monday at the Wall Street Journal's Future of Everything conference in an early prototype. It is still in an early prototype. So Engel isn't disclosing its price or availability or even how much the final product will resemble its current look.
1: I hope it's faked.
0: Oh, what?
1: Anything to do with this. I hope all their demos turns out to be a scam.
0: Or
1: none,
0: like,
1: of it's real. They can't make it work.
0: Publicity or something.
1: Yeah, it's a publicity stunt. Like, did you see those robot bartenders?
0: That might actually scare me if I had dementia, because it's like, it's showing the full size of it now. It's maybe like 2 feet tall, and it's got these big hands, like bigger than probably any dog, like maybe the hand size of like small baby tiger or something. And it does have like a ferret-like face, but man, this thing doesn't look real at all. It's got like bumps moving around on its face. This thing is like definitely a prototype. It's not that cute, honestly. It was cuter close up, and then when it showed the full body, it's like, this is weird. It's like a little guy in a bear costume. I don't like it at all.
1: That makes
0: me think
1: of...
0: gives Neopets vibes. Sorry, what?
1: Well, I was just saying, did you see that video of the robot bartenders that went viral?
0: No, I didn't see that.
1: Well, a couple years ago, maybe a year ago, this tech company like demoed the robot bartenders, and it was like something out of a movie, how good these robots were. And then it turned out that there was people underneath the table controlling the robots and pouring the drinks.
0: I believe it, because I saw a video of a guy, a surgeon, showing how good he is at being a surgeon. He was tying up, it was basically two balloons. The outer balloon was popped and the inner balloon wasn't, and he was tying it up without popping the inner balloon. Not just tying it up, but sewing it back together.
1: Yeah.
0: You know, with his robot arms is what I'm saying. Like, he was controlling the robot arms.
1: Yeah, like
0: on
1: the joystick or however they do it.
0: I don't want to see it in action. I don't want to see the bloody, gory part of it. I don't want to be the person it's happening to, even though I have once before. But I'm just so glad that there are people out there who are surgeons and can do that job. That's another thing. It's like, do we want zero technology? No. I'm so happy that there are surgeons out there that can use robots and go into your body so non-invasively.
2: But it also creates a problem, because if there are no robots, the surgeons don't know how to do anything.
0: What do you mean? I said I'm so glad that they're...
2: I understand that, but if somehow robots weren't available, or there was a power outage or a computer outage or something happened with the robots...
1: Well, no, they're just taking the bones out of your chest for an open heart surgery again.
0: Yeah.
1: You know, like now they can do the endoscopic or stereoscopic, I think the word is, stereoscopic surgery with like the cameras into your chest, and they can do all that.
0: And not have to break your
1: bone. And then not have to break your collarbone or like take a bone saw to your chest to get to your heart.
2: That's actually really cool.
1: It would just be like getting surgery in the 80s again.
0: Yeah, I'm pretty sure that they have, you know, preserved the knowledge. Maybe they would start having to be,
1: I mean, even like an x-ray doesn't need a robot, because it's just like it's a picture with a like radiation picture, right? And then you can put it up against a light bulb, you know, like old school x-rays. And then you can read them that way, you know. So not everything medical needs a robot, but we would definitely be set back probably 30, 40, 50 years.
0: And yeah, there'd be people having to like kind of retrain.

0: Yeah.
1: But, you know.
0: It could be done.
1: I don't think the internet's going anywhere, I hope not. Every few years, every new president feels like that's going to happen. It just doesn't. I think it's just part of, they want you constantly having elevated cortisol and being miserable, and they can harvest your louche. That's what I think.
0: Louche farming?
1: Yeah.
0: That's a Gnostic term.
1: Oh, it's not Gnostic. It came
0: is it
1: from
0: not?
1: A,
0: well, the Gnostics use it, like, I've heard it used in reference to the Demiurge.
1: It's this guy, well, yeah, I could see it being used
2: what
1: like that, but
2: what do you mean by louche farming? What is louche farming?
1: Louche farming is, Monroe, I think his name is Robert Monroe. He created this thing called, the Monroe, I forget exactly, but it teaches you how to go out of body, and I have it. I have the whole thing. I've just never tried it. I don't even know why. I don't want to do lots of things without Ian. It's like, I feel like with Ian in prison, it takes me out of like the headspace for a lot of things. But I have the whole set of the Monroe, I forget, Institute? Monroe Institute?
0: You know,
1: it teaches you how to go out of body. Well, the same guy who wrote that, he wrote a bunch of, oh, wait, I mix these people up all the time. I don't know why. My bad. It's not the Monroe guy. It's actually, he's a sci-fi writer, but he became a religious guy. Do you know who I'm talking about?
0: Yes. Isn't that the guy who started Scientology?
1: Yeah, Scientology.
2: L. Ron Hubbard?
0: L. Ron Hubbard.
1: No, yeah. I was right. Sorry, I Googled it. I am right. It's Robert Monroe, the guy.
0: So it is the Monroe Institute, not L. Ron
1: Hubbard.
0: The
1: Monroe Institute. My bad. Okay, sorry. So in his, he was also a novel writer before his Monroe Institute. And in his 1985 book, Far Journeys, he used the term to describe an emotional or psychic energy generated by living beings that higher dimensional entities allegedly harvest. And so, you know, people were saying this when Michael Jackson died, which you might be too young to remember, but people were saying, like, they were just harping on the emotional, like, heartbreak of everyone on the planet at that moment, and it was like a louche farming. But they do it for everything.
0: Maybe not as, like, a louche farm, but I do remember, like, the whole world was supposedly upset. My grandparents didn't care. They were 80-year-old white people. They didn't like him to begin with.
1: My parents, we love Michael Jackson so much or anything like that. But even when he died, even my parents were like, whoa, that's crazy. That's sad. And, like, we started, like, listening to Michael Jackson in the house. It was like a brain worm, if that makes sense. I mean, that's not the word I'm looking for. It was like a...
0: It was like the end of the monoculture.
1: Is a thing going through the entire world where lots of people were like, oh, yeah, and he had that one good song. And then, like, everybody's listening to Michael Jackson. I had a shirt that said, I love MJ, and I really never knew much about him until after he died.
0: I would have thought you were talking about Michael Jordan. Off the bat, like, I would have been like, oh, yeah, okay, Michael Jordan, that makes sense. She must be into basketball. That's cool.
1: Nope. Yeah, I just wish I was 5 feet taller.
0: Yeah, if only I was 5 feet taller. 10-foot body. That'd be horrifying.
1: Yeah, the Michael Jackson thing was really crazy, but I just bring it up to say, like, any event like that, you'll often see the term louche harvesting or louche farm. Oh, this is just a louche harvesting event.
0: Or Charlie Kirk.
1: Yeah, definitely.
0: Could be considered something like that.
1: And it was another thing like that.
0: 9/11.
1: Where I never knew much about Charlie Kirk, but I really got, like, I was on the internet all day that day, like, watching stuff about him, and I didn't get into him, like, start listening to his speeches and go, like, yeah, he's right, or anything like that. Just, like, reading about him, like, looking into, like, who's his wife, too? You know, like, it was, like, this whole, like, everybody's attention was on it, and if you felt bad about it, which I did feel bad that day.
0: But you didn't jump to donate $250 million to TPUSA.
1: No.
0: Or anything like that, right?
1: But at the same time, like, that's the physical, or that's the money harvesting, but I did feel, like, upset that day and kind of creeped out. Like, oh, this feels like a big deal. And, like, everybody's saying, like, good, he deserves to die. Like, do they think that, like, you know, Ian deserves to die? And, like, a friend of ours, their dad's a politician, like, they could be saying the same thing about him, you know, because he's a right-wing politician. It was just, like, kind of a creepy day and, like, a negative energy, and I felt it, you know.
0: It was very negative, negative energy.
2: Oh, yeah, and there were a lot of people
0: like a mask
2: calling
0: off
2: for his blood and all
0: yeah,
2: sorts
0: you just
2: of things.
0: Saw. I think you saw the uglier side of humanity
2: that
0: day.
1: And it was just, like, sad because it's, like, I barely knew anything about him, but I knew he was, like, this young guy, you know, and he just got shot.
2: I actually have a blind friend who was at the speech Kirk was doing when he was assassinated.
1: Whoa.
0: You're telling me you had somebody there and he just happened to not be able to see who did it.
2: Yeah.
1: couldn't see who did it.
0: Dude.
1: No one saw who did it.
2: No, right?
0: Dude. That's
1: basically like the Bigfoot thing we were talking about earlier.
0: Yeah, no, that's 100% the Bigfoot thing we were talking about.
2: I know.
1: What did he tell you, if anything, about the experience?
0: He just heard a pop and screams, probably.
2: I don't remember, but I know he was a little nervous about it.
1: Was he with people that were able to like help him rush away?
2: Okay. Oh, yeah. He got help.
1: Yeah.
2: He actually wanted to ask Charlie Kirk a question.
1: Whoa. Do you know what he was going to ask him?
2: No, I don't remember.
1: Yeah, that's crazy. It was in Utah, where Riley's from.
2: Yep.
0: No, yeah, that's crazy. That really, that sucks. Man, it was a bad day.
1: Yeah.
0: I watched it. I was watching some
2: live stream. Even if it was my dad's stream. Birthday.
1: Oh, my goodness.
0: Was it?
1: It was also my little sister's birthday. It was the day before 9/11.
2: Wow.
0: Yeah. September 10th.
1: Oh, and his birthday was my other little sister's birthday.
0: Oh, yeah, that's true. You're right.
1: We
0: all
1: thought that was kind of weird. I don't know. It's just silly. It's like, you know, everybody has to make things about, like, I feel like that's like everybody.
0: Main character syndrome.
1: Human nature, like to like make things connect to yourself. You know what I mean?
0: Well, that can make that literally humanizes it for you.
1: Mm-hmm. Yeah.
0: You know, and all it makes it other. It makes the other familiar.
1: Yeah. All Elsbeth has as far as celebrities the same birthday as Charlie Kirk and George Floyd.
0: That's such a baller combination of George Floyd and Charlie Kirk birthdays.
1: All I have is freaking Niga Higa. Like, I feel like that's the biggest one I have. Do you even know who that is? Or are you too young?
0: Yeah.
1: Oh, okay, yeah. He has the same birthday as me. Like, the main guy. Because there was two, or whatever. But he's a YouTuber that, like, most people probably don't remember. But his name was Niga Higa. N-I-G-A. H-I-G-A, just to be clear. And he's this Asian guy who just made funny skits in his bedroom. And we thought it was so funny. And, like... It's just silly looking back. I mean, I haven't looked in a long time. Like, I probably haven't looked back in 10 years, and it was eight years before that.
0: Did you ever watch Smosh?
1: No, I was not a Smosh person, luckily. He's too weird.
0: I went way back. Well, the two of them. It was Ian and Anthony.
1: Yeah, I wasn't
0: a fan. I went way back, and I was just like, man.
1: That's how I felt about looking back at Shane Dawson, though.
0: Shane Dawson was
1: very cringe, even if you go back.
0: The PewDiePie videos.
1: And actually watching Shane Dawson... As an adult, I started to feel like this is like literally like kind of grooming. Like,
0: it is groomy.
1: It's gross.
0: It's super groomy.
1: Like, I can't believe he was making jokes about like rape of like this puppet that was supposed to be a 5-year-old girl or something, and he would make jokes about it being hypersexual because it was raped.
2: Oh, wow. That's really creepy.
1: And looking back, I was like 13 watching those videos and like laughing at the jokes. Like, it's so weird. That's literally kind of grooming, you know?
0: No, it is. It's the desensitization to stuff like that.
1: Uh-huh.
0: So like, and then you turn around and make TV shows like Big Mouth, and you know, that's mainstream entertainment, not a YouTuber.
1: Yeah, you know, like he knows his audience because it's like that's possible to know, and somebody that big, they'd be, their management would be looking at that stuff, you know, like he knows that was mostly like children.
0: And I think that like, oh, man, and it wasn't even that big. Shane Dawson was like the beginning of that MagCon VTuber, like when people started to go to meet and greets for YouTubers.
1: Yeah.
0: It's kind of like the Shane Dawson. And those guys were just like making super hypersexual content for
1: children.
0: 12 to 14 year old girls was like their main target, especially like the MagCon. I just remember the word MagCon. It's almost like a Harry Styles adjacent kind of looking guys.
1: Oh, I see. Okay. Yeah, never heard of it. Chasing Cameron apparently is something that they came up with.
0: All these YouTubers who, you know, were just like pretty boys that attracted young girls and would do, or like even if they were just attractive and they make stupid videos that had bad themes, but they knew what they were doing.
1: Yep.
0: And that's been a trend that YouTubers end up getting in trouble. These kinds of YouTubers end up getting in trouble talking to underage women or children. All the time. That's like a thing. Oh, the
1: happened with Shane, or not? Sorry, I don't know about that about Shane Dawson. It happened with James Charles.
0: Yeah, or DDP. That
1: who's that?
0: He was a big black dude who did the same kind of skits thing.
1: Hmm. Yeah.
0: And he got caught trying to meet like a 13-year-old girl like multiple times. He got caught up on like a sting, like some you know, like the Predator operation.
1: Like
0: guys.
1: It was a cop on the other side.
0: Not a cop, but like other YouTubers.
1: Oh wow. That's crazy. The James Charles one was, you know, like him trying to text a whole bunch of underage boys, like that, like they would show their DMs.
0: Yeah.
1: So it wasn't even like a predator situation or whatever you're saying. Well, like I mean, it wasn't a like that TV show. It was just people being like, "Hey, I'm 14, and James Charles knows that, and he's trying to hit on me." Weird stuff like that. Yeah, and he's still famous. Just the other day, he went viral for making fun of and actually like demeaning this woman. The thing is, like, in my opinion, I listened to his video and I'm like, this is probably unnecessary, but I don't disagree with like almost anything he said. So, you know, Spirit Airlines went out of business.
2: Yep.
0: No.
1: Yeah.
2: It did.
1: Just gone.
2: Recently.
1: And so, like,
0: well,
1: I forgot it was
0: news
1: like
0: to me.
1: 17,000 people lost their jobs or something like that. Some, yeah, it was, I think it was like under 20,000 people, but still, thousands of people lost their jobs.
0: Man, I should have.
1: What? Spirit Airlines sucked.
0: I just feel like there should have been, there could have been some way to, like, borrow money from them.
2: Well, you
0: know, well, they went out of business.
2: At one
0: I don't
2: point,
0: have to pay them back.
2: At one point,
0: like,
2: they were
0: plane tickets or something.
2: At one point, there were talks that they might combine with another airline, but the federal government rejected that.
1: Wow, I can't believe the federal government just gets to tell you no if another.
0: They probably call it a monopoly. They probably call it too big. So what's going to happen to all the Spirit like stuff? Is it just going to get cleared out of the airport?
2: Sold off.
1: Yeah, I'm sure it'll get sold off by the company, but. Yeah, so they went
0: out
1: of business.
0: Well, they have, like, kiosks and, like, offices in the airports, and
1: it will get sold, too, or, you know, like,
0: yeah,
1: another one will expand into it.
0: Well, it sounds like they're not going to expand into it.
1: You're so, like, emotionally invested. It's like you're getting loose harvested over the Spirit Airlines dying.
0: Well, it's Spirit.
1: I don't know. I have no emotional attachment to it.
0: I just think it's 17,000. It's just a name, a brand that you've seen your whole life.
1: Yeah, it's crazy. Yeah, that part's crazy.
0: It's just a continued reflection of the world is falling apart. The world I know is dying. It's not going to be here in 20 years.
1: No one's world they knew will be there in 20 years.
0: Well, I guess, yeah, that's true. But it's really bad right now. With, you know, you add gas prices on top of, like, main sale. Like, how long were they in business?
1: When I was a kid, children would go to kids' clubs.
0: Like the Boys and Girls Clubs of America kind of thing?
1: There was this one that was just called Cowboys. It was, like, under 18 club. And then, like, and when I was a kid, people would go and dance and, like, grind on each other at the Magic Wheels roller rink and listen to, like, you know, Fergie.
0: Yeah, I guess roller rinks are dead.
1: Beyonce and all those things. I actually saw that Magic Wheels still exists. I just can't believe that. But it was, like, that world doesn't exist.
0: That's true.
1: Doesn't happen anymore.
0: That's true. But I don't know anybody. Spirit Airlines is a massive company. So,
1: yeah.
0: Like, what is that? That's a reflection of the economy, at least, right?
1: Yeah, I bet people are, you know, traveling less. Maybe that's what it is. More Free Talk Live coming up. 603-283-6160. 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
6: From Feature Story News in New Delhi, I'm Neha Punia. U.S. President Donald Trump has issued a fresh warning to Iran. With peace negotiations stalled, he's told Tehran the clock is ticking. His latest threats coming after he rejected Iran's response to the White House peace proposal. Alistair D'Souza has more.
7: Now, Donald Trump, on his Truth Social account overnight, posted an AI-generated image. It warns of, quote, the calm before the storm. It really shows that the U.S. president, that particular AI-generated post, it shows the U.S. president surrounded by military vessels with lightning striking down from dark clouds above. So people trying to interpret what's going on here. Because all of this really coming in the midst of these media reports from the New York Times and also Fox News saying that the U.S. is weighing restarting strikes on Iran. Trump, as you know, has grown increasingly frustrated with Iran after Iran responded to that peace proposal sent by the U.S. Trump called it absolutely unacceptable. He told reporters on his return to China about how he apparently read the first line and he really didn't like that first line and just decided to throw it away.
6: An Ebola outbreak in Congo and Uganda has been declared a global health emergency by the World Health Organization. Officials say the current strain is caused by a virus for which there are no approved drugs or vaccines. Chris Okamaringa has more from Kinshasa.
8: That designation is reserved for diseases that have a very high risk of spreading to neighboring countries, and ideally it's meant to mobilize resources and expertise. This Ebola outbreak has happened in an area that is grappling with a conflict. There are a number of armed groups that have been attacking civilians, forcing them to flee their homes and live in crowded camps. And that is an area that facilitates the spread of this infectious disease. Ituri province, where it's happened in the northeast of the DRC, is also an area that shares a border with Uganda and South Sudan. There's a lot of cross-border trade around that area. People keep moving from one area to another.
6: Boosting technology cooperation is at the top of the agenda as India's Prime Minister Narendra Modi continues his European diplomatic outreach. After signing a semiconductor manufacturing deal in the Netherlands, clean technology would be in focus as the Prime Minister visits Norway on Monday.
9: Green technology, energy cooperation and critical minerals could be just some of the items on the agenda as Prime Minister Narendra Modi meets his Norwegian counterpart this week. It's the first visit by an Indian Prime Minister to Norway in four decades and comes as New Delhi has been looking to reduce its trade dependence on the US and China. Mr. Modi will also participate in the India-Nordic summit on Tuesday. It comes after his visit to the Netherlands where the Dutch semiconductor fabrication giant ASML signed a deal with India's Tata Electronics to build India's first fabrication plant. Ishan.
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0: 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That's 603-283-6160 to get in on the conversation this last segment of the show. 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
1: Riley O'Bill.
2: And Angelo.
0: And we were talking in the last segment about
2: robots, magic, yep. Loose farming.
0: These magic robots, they're calling
2: magic
0: them.
2: Robot dogs that farm your loose.
0: Where does the magic come in his startup? You know, it's called Familiar
2: Electrified Robots.
0: Yeah, true. It's called, you know, Familiar Robots and Magic. And I think there's a lot to look into what they plan for this little being that's going to live in your house. It's not actually being, it's a robot. It doesn't have sentience. So, and I actually argued with Dave Ridley about that before. Not argued, I'd say, but he was like, well, it's a being. I was like, I pulled up the definition of being. I was like, nope, it requires sentience. I'm pretty sure it said sentience specifically. Being definition. Why isn't definition popping up? Oh, man. I wanted to do that really easily and quickly, but, like, you know how Google is getting worse and worse just so they can, like, pump their stupid
2: yes.
0: things? So, a creature, an animal, or entity. Huh.
2: Well, it's not a creature, an animal, or an entity.
0: The thing is, I'm wondering now if they could say, like, oh, it's an entity in a way. You see what I mean?
2: Wouldn't an entity have, like, a soul? Or some kind of...
0: Well, you know, you can't prove the existence of a soul. It just said, okay, here's a better definition. I got an actual definition, and it says, okay, not the state of having existence, but something that is conceivable and hence capable of existing. Something that actually exists, the totality of... Oh, no, it was creature that Dave used, and I was like, no, you can't say creature and mean...
2: I think
0: human.
2: So, because it's created.
0: No, because it says any living, sentient, or animate being. Oh, or animate. Ugh. This is ridiculous. A creature is traditionally any being, living or non-living, brought into existence by a higher power or creator. Man, I don't like it.
2: So a robot dog would be a creature.
0: Hmm. But is it a being in your
2: no.
0: idea?
1: No, it has no mind.
0: So
1: no mind that can function like ours anyway, or like an animal.
0: Yeah, I just don't like this idea.
2: Think
0: oh.
2: of it like a D&D, not a D&D, but like a Magic the Gathering card. It'd be like robot dog creature robot.
0: I feel like that's definitely 100% true, but that wouldn't make me think, oh, this just means it's true. Like, I guess.
2: Well, but that's kind of how I'm looking at it. If that makes sense to me logically. If that's how I would see it in my mind. That's how I
0: but
2: see it right now.
0: But if I saw Magic the Gathering, I would expect that it's a robot but also has, like, imbued a soul inside of it. You know what I mean? Not this stupid thing. This stupid,
2: okay.
0: like, fox slash...
2: Foul
0: but uglier, by the way. They didn't make it, like, cuter. It's like, you would think, like, humans have the ability to do anything they want. They can make a ferret, but cuter. No, it's not cuter. It's, like, more boxy... fake looking, no mouth. I didn't even think to mention that to you guys. It has no mouth. It just has a point where its nose is, and it has a little tiny nose. No mouth. Which, I mean, they've been training us with Hello Kitty. Just kidding about them training us, but Hello Kitty has no mouth, and she's cute, so. But this thing's really not that cute. So, it says here, this Wall Street Journal article about the Roomba guy's new business where he is making, he wants you to have robot pets. With his new startup called Familiar Machines and Magic. He says, Wall Street Journal says, we're not far from a future where we have packages delivered by autonomous drones and we work alongside robots, including humanoid ones. We might also share the monitoring of loved ones with chatty robot companions. Imagine if you're... it's not ever going to be my companion. Like, my phone is not my companion. You know what I mean?
1: No, it's a digital tool.
0: They make it shaped like a human. It's not my companion either. Imagine if your Apple Watch grew legs. This is like talking to the biggest normie in the world. Imagine if your Apple Watch grew legs and could follow you around, not merely vibrating to remind you to stand up every half hour.
1: Oh, man.
0: That's crazy. People do that.
1: That is crazy.
0: Do people do that?
2: Yeah. Well, office people.
0: I guess it's not that bad. I guess it's like a good idea. I have alarms that just tell me what time it is. So that way I'm not like, it's 1 o'clock and then it's 7 o'clock and I'm like, it's 1 o'clock internally. Cause like I'm just bad at that. Like I have something wrong with me genuinely. So I have alarms for
2: the like, passage of time just doesn't register
0: half the time, most of the time or whatever. I don't understand that.
2: Just how you're existing. You're like, oh, 1 second is 1 o'clock and then the next it's seven and you're like, yeah. Wow.
1: When Where did the day go?
0: When the sun goes down in the like middle of the day, it's a lot easier for me to know what time it is, but and it's just like depressing. I don't even want to know. I just want to go back to bed. But recently I've been like, wow, it's still bright outside and it's 7 p.m., but it's like that can make it feel like it's like 4 p.m.
2: That's true. That's true.
0: So, yeah, imagine if your Apple Watch grew legs and could follow you around.
2: Well, think about what if your Apple Watch saved your life?
0: What do you...
2: Your humanoid Apple Watch, like... pulled you off a cliff edge or pushed you out of the way of a car or...
0: That might make you erroneously feel feelings towards it as if it was a human or a companion.
2: Yeah, become attached to it as a companion.
0: Erroneously, maybe it might make you feel that way. You know what I mean? Like, you would be having these feelings
2: well,
0: that are
2: meant...
0: Well,
2: you would be attached, but, yes, I mean, but they wouldn't.
0: The biological need to be attached is reciprocal. It's not supposed to be this one-way street. That's why you grow out of being connected or attached to these stuffed animals. Like, you don't just stay like that for life. Like, if that thing was really alive, if I was really feeding my stuffed animals when I ate like I thought as a kid, you know, I wouldn't just grow out of that and, like, have them go rot in a closet or toy box somewhere until my mom throws them away, you know, that I'd be like, you cannot get rid of this. You see what I mean?
2: Yeah.
0: So, like, clearly we know this on a, you know, deep level. It's just that people can get their, you know, their
2: wires
0: systems.
2: Crossed.
0: No, they can get them hijacked by people with nefarious, in my opinion. This is nefarious, you know, nefarious aims and motives. There we go. Do you see what I mean? Do you agree?
2: Yeah. Well, I could also see it as like the parasocial relationship. You know, like you're attached to these people that you watch online.
0: Yeah.
2: And you feel like you know them.
0: Mm-hmm.
2: You have no clue.
0: Yeah.
2: You know? So if you ever meet them, it's like don't meet your heroes kind of thing, right? Because you know them completely parasocially. You've become attached to this idea of who this person is.
0: Yeah, and it can get really unhealthy with people that don't have like, you know...
2: Boundaries?
0: Yeah, people that don't understand, like, haven't developed correctly. Like, and I bet this can make you develop way worse.
2: That makes
0: you
2: think almost like the girl who shot Selena.
0: Yeah, exactly.
2: The woman, not the girl.
0: Yeah. Mm-hmm. So, if your Apple Watch grew legs and could follow you around, instead of just vibrating, it could playfully nuzzle your hand to remind you to stand up every 30 minutes. The upsides are obvious, though so are some concerns. We're seeing over-reliance on technology to address our emotional needs, it leads to a litany of harms. And they have like a thing that links to, which is another Wall Street Journal, over 4,732 messages. He fell in love with an AI chatbot, now he's dead. That's another thing that linked to with the litany of harms link. When pressed on this, Engel, which is Colin Engel, the man who invented this robot magic, familiar robots and magic startup, and the familiar, the machine that he wants to sell to people. When pressed on this, Engel and partners emphasize that the familiar's wordless interactions inherently soften its approach, making it more like R2-D2 than Megan. Do you guys know what Megan is?
2: Yeah. Yeah, it's...
1: I did not.
2: It's like a half a head, or not half a head, like an upper torso.
1: Okay.
2: Robot lady that you talk to, right?
0: I thought that this was a full body little kid. Megan with a 3, the movie, it was a doll.
2: Thinking about what's the name of the AI robot that has like the human face robot that you can talk to. It's like a lady. They put a wig on it because...
0: I haven't not heard of this. This is the Megan one. It's a horror movie, so it's not real. It's kind of like Chucky, like it's a similar idea to Chucky. It's supposed to be like funny and horror movie. It's like this like realistic child doll that kind of looks like an American Girl doll, and it, you know, goes around murders people or whatever because it's a horror movie. But yeah, that he's saying it's more like R2-D2 than that, because it's just like R2-D2 just beeps at you instead of actually speaking words. But that doesn't really change anything to me. Maybe it literally does change something on the, like, neurological level. Like, you're not, like, going to connect to something that beeps as much as something that talks.
2: I mean, people are attached to R2-D2, and he's not real.
0: That's a good point. So, while it's early days for familiar machines, the company's goals are ambitious. The history of companion robots is littered with e-waste carcasses, including Sony's Aibo, A-I-B-O, Ugobi's Sauropod Pleo. Stop making up words, people. And the souped-up smart speaker known as Jibo. Seriously, why do they all have, like, a similar name? That's weird.
2: That makes me think of BMO from
0: From Adventure Time.
2: Yeah.
1: Oh, man. Crazy.
0: Aibo, Pleo, and Jibo. What the heck is... Why would all these different companies have this?
2: Millennial slop naming conventions.
0: But they're all, like, different companies, so it just kind of makes me think it's, like, something weird, you know? The biggest reason robot pets don't succeed is that flesh and blood pets are plentiful and do a great job addressing their humans' needs. This time is different, insists Chris Jones, the company co-founder and iRobot's former chief technology officer. To explain why, he cites pet waste. Yeah, like, because you have to clean up your dog's poop, and that's why we need robots.
2: Or, like, it makes me think of cow farts. Did you know that we released more methane gas blowing up the Nord Stream 2 pipeline than, like, all of the cows combined multiple times over?
0: Really? By we, do you mean Joe Biden?
2: Joe Biden's CIA, yes.
0: Yeah.
1: Not surprised.
0: That's crazy.
2: Or, I mean, we as us collectively as the human race, whoever did it, the humans put more CO methane gas by blowing up that pipeline than all of the cows on Earth combined multiple times over.
0: And we're all still fine.
2: In 30 seconds.
0: Yeah, but we're all still fine. I'm pretty sure the world didn't melt, you know?
2: Yeah. Well, he's already talking about what we talked about when we started this segment. Or not segment, but this article. They don't want you to have pets.
0: Yeah, and actually, I think animals. I found out another reason that they are just traumatized by, or they have this hatred towards pets and they don't want it. It says, to explain why, he cites pet waste, not only a downside of real pet ownership, but something early Roombas were infamous for transforming into a homeowner's worst nightmare. So he has beef against dog poop because Roombas...
2: He's trying to eliminate... He literally is a supervillain.
0: Literally. Well, this is this the other guy,
1: like,
0: Chris Jones.
1: It sounds
0: now,
1: like he doesn't want a real animal experience.
2: Well, they both did the Roomba.
0: But does everybody know about the fact that there used to be, if a dog pooped on the ground and a Roomba didn't know it...
2: Yeah, and it would take it and it would
0: drag it
2: all over the house. They couldn't
1: see
2: it.
1: I did not know that, but I've heard... I guess now I do.
0: It's just disgusting.
2: It was disgusting.
1: Yeah.
0: You'll see videos sometimes.
2: But then again, if you're having, like, a lot of random dog poops in your house, like, you're disgusting. Like, come on.
0: Well, if you're, like, gone for the day and it just happens, you know, and then the Roomba is set
2: Yeah, but
0: to
2: if
0: just
2: it's happening, if
0: gone.
2: It's happening to the point where it's, like...
0: Like, every day, yeah.
2: Yeah. I just feel
0: it
2: like I saw it enough
0: pretty bad.
2: On the internet to where it was like, how do you people keep letting this happen?
0: Yeah. It's just that I used to clean a house where they just, like, left animal poop upstairs, but they were rich people. That, like, the dad was the drummer of a country band. They had this huge house. They lived on a golf course, and they would just let their animals, like, leave poops up. They were, like, small dogs, so it was, like, ew, but it wasn't, like...
2: What about, like, the urine, like, into the floorboards and...
0: I don't think that they peed in the house. They just pooped up there. And it was like, I would tell the lady I worked with, I was like, and they had, like, some poops up there. And she was just like, yeah, it's always been like that. They don't seem to be that good. It's like, they just let the kids, like, have these toys that are animals. You know what I mean? And it sounds, it's like.
2: No, because that's what it is. And it's sad for the dog. But that's the reality is we have dominion over animals. You're going to run into dogs that have sad situations.
1: Yeah.
2: I'm sorry.
0: Yeah, I don't think that it was that sad for the animals, honestly. They had, like, these giant rooms to live in. They're just. Pooping on it and just waiting for the cleaners to clean it instead of their moms, because the mom was, you know, some fabulous woman or whatever. Didn't want to spend her time doing that, I guess, but still, it's almost anything more sad for the kids. Like, teach your kids some, like, self-responsibility.
2: Responsibility, yeah. That's part of having a pet as a kid, is learning how to take care of something that isn't you, because it's really kind of proto-training you to have your own kids.
0: Me and my
2: siblings. Right, the responsibility of taking care of something that's alive, that was reliant on you for food and nurturing, and, you know, it teaches you those things. And I think you can kind of tell people who had pets and who didn't as kids, who didn't get that. It's like it's emotional learning. It is. Yeah, it is 100% emotional learning.
0: Me and my siblings taught a bird to fly. We would go upstairs and throw it down over the balcony onto a couch, and it was like trying in the air, and then eventually it started flying.
2: And then you guys just let it outside and it did its
0: thing?
2: We
0: kept it for like months, and its name was Baby, and it's because my mom found it in a state where its mom wasn't going to be able to help it, so she brought it inside and she would feed it.
2: Yeah, if you find one that's fallen out of the nest early, it's cooked.
0: So we had Baby for like several months, and then we finally let it fly away. It flew away, and it came and landed on our neighbor's shoulder, who doesn't like animals or anybody really, and he just like came over like, I think this belongs to you guys, and like we were like, took it back in and had it for a few more days, and we're like, all right, but Baby, you're a grown bird now and you really got to go. So the second time we let go, it went. I don't know if that means it couldn't survive in the wild. It was a robin.
2: It probably figured itself out.
0: Yeah, it was so sweet. We love that bird so much. But anyways, yeah, exactly. It's like,
1: that must have been really cute to nurture a bird.
2: Especially if it got smoked by a cat in the first 24 hours. And you set it up for birds are just complete devastation.
0: It still had a life it wouldn't have had. And we had all this fun with it. You know?
2: Yeah. Yeah.
0: It just couldn't stay in the house. And it was a...
2: No way.
0: Adult robin. Yeah, so this guy, he hates pets because it was a problem in his first business venture.
2: This sounds like a super villain for, like, do you guys remember Krypton, the super dog?
0: No.
2: It's just Superman's dog. It was like a cartoon TV show.
0: Hmm.
2: And this just sounds like he would be the main super villain is the guy trying to get rid of all dogs on Earth.
0: Oh, my gosh.
2: With his robot dog.
0: That's so true. Just a few years ago, the AI on the Roomba struggled to recognize objects on the floor like socks or a pet's whoopsie.
2: Yeah, that's what we'll call it.
0: Today, vision-based and generative AI systems, by contrast, can take in entire scenes in ways unimaginable when Jones was working on Robot Vax. He said, it took a huge amount of work to recognize just a very small number of categories of objects that Roomba might encounter. Today, with the latest AI models, we essentially get an enormously rich understanding of the world around us and in your house. I added that last part. That includes not just the objects, but people, facial expressions, gaze and pose, gestures, and the broader context of their behavior. And it shows a person petting it, and it's like closing its eyes like... It's like loving the pets. Just ridiculous. You're wasting energy.
2: Yeah, that does sound like a huge waste of energy.
0: Yeah.
2: You know, I was actually... the robot dogs makes me think I watched this video. This guy was able to just hack into the Boston Dynamic dogs.
0: Oh, creepy.
2: Like those four-legged sentry dogs that they have.
0: Creepy, yeah.
2: I guess he figured out that, yeah, you can just pull up and hack into the Wi-Fi, and if you do it right, you can take control of the entire dog.
0: That's...
2: And also,
0: crazy.
2: The dog is sending a bunch of information to a bunch of different servers that the company that is using them didn't even know it was sending this information to these different servers.
0: That's ridiculous.
2: Yeah, he got into them. A whole bunch of the security on them is in the toilet. You can hack these little AI robot dogs. It's like child's play to somebody who kind of knows what they're doing.
0: Yeah. When Ian was a kid, he hacked into the teacher's computers. And when they found from the student computer, he hacked into the teacher's computers. And instead of like getting mad at him, they just were like, we think you should be in advanced classes. And so that was actually kind of cool thing that a public school teacher
1: did. That's probably a better way to handle it than disciplining him.
0: Yeah.
2: That makes me think of that movie War Games.
0: I don't know.
2: This kid like ends up like hacking into or somehow getting into a nuclear like a nuclear silos control systems to like a video game or like a computer program.
0: Oh wow, that's and then it turns, the president.
2: It was like, no, it was like a Cold War era movie where it's like, you know, we're gonna nuke each other on accident.
0: Oh my gosh, scary stuff, because they really scared people about that too, and Lush farmed them when nobody got nuked. Well, since then.
2: Yeah, sorry Japan.
0: Mm-hmm. Before then, but yes. Or yes, but not since then. So this guy Jones describes two scenarios for when a familiar's owner comes home. In the first, the person bends down with arms open wide, ready for a hug. In the second, the person is rushed with an armful of groceries, no time for robo-snuggles. The familiar will know whether to run up or to hang back. Guess what? Coconut doesn't. He just jumps on your legs and jumps up on you because he loves you and he's not a robot. And
1: that's what dogs do. They're supposed to be all... furry and loving and jump around and have lots of fun.
0: He wants to smell what you're holding and he doesn't care that you're struggling. He's like, what's in the bags? Anything for me?
2: Yeah, and there's nothing.
1: Where are my treats, Mom?
2: There's nothing that a quick get out of the way to your dog, if he's a well-trained dog, won't just, like, get out of your way.
0: Yeah, it's not like we need a solution to this, if that's what you're saying. Unlike our smart speakers or other stationary robots and sensors, the familiar will be able to amble around our homes, watching us all the time. That's freaking weird to say like that. This will help it build what its makers call a social graph, how people in households relate to one another and what their relationship is to the familiar itself. Why do we need that? Why do we need a robot doing this and measuring these things? It's silly, you know? I mean, like, it's just like, people, this is unnecessary.
2: It's part of the end process of empirical sciences, right? If we're gonna boil everything down to just math, then we're gonna even just boil our human interactions down to nothing but math.
0: Data,
2: and we'll graph it. Yeah, it's data.
0: To sell.
2: Yeah. We'll boil everything down to data. It's just data. You know, the love you have for your siblings and your pets and your spouse is just data.
0: Or
2: it's just raw data,
0: like,
2: for us to collect.
0: If it erroneously collects some data and it's like the dad is abusive, you know?
2: Yeah.
0: Like the dad is like mentally or, you know, like emotionally abusive.
2: Or it could be your dad could that men are men and women are women, and it could be cataloged as the dad being mentally and emotionally abusive.
0: Yeah, I mean, why do
2: you know,
0: need
2: as
0: this?
2: Soon as you consider whatever is wrong speak in the moment. Okay. As abusive or, like, you know, a problem thing to do and you're going to get flagged. It's just, it's part of the social credit system that they're building for us. You know, it's just this panopticon of surveillance and social credit to keep you in the box, eating the bugs and disconnected from reality as much as they can have you.
0: After all of this that it's said so far, this article, and all the things that we clearly have problems with, the next headline is almost just funny. It says, the privacy question. Yeah. Finally, you're just now questioning this, Wall Street Journal. A robot pet that can walk into any home of your house, always regarding you with cute camera eyes and sensitive microphone ears, could easily threaten our privacy. The company's founders insist that they're taking a privacy-first approach. I'm sure they do. Yeah.
1: Sure they are.
0: By default, it doesn't send any data to the cloud, says Ira Renfrew, Familiar Machines co-founder and chief product officer. As with the Roomba, it will ask permission if it ever needs access to the internet, he adds. Processing all of that...
2: So that means somebody could just turn that off at some point.
0: What off?
2: The need to ask for permission.
0: I don't know if you'll be able... Oh, the need to ask, I see.
2: I need an
0: like
2: update.
0: Like with iPhone, you can go and ask it to do so many things up to a certain amount, but you can't ever like get it to completely not... do the things it wants to do, to listen to you and to I went and turned off Siri and everything else like that, and still every once in a while I like my phone, it just knows something I know it shouldn't know, you know what I mean? I can't remember an example of that right now. I'm not even just talking about like, oh, I was just talking about this and I saw an ad, or I was just talking about that and I saw a YouTube video, like, knowing my location when I thought I turned it off in every way. Yeah, go ahead.
2: Well, I called my friend, my best friend, and we're splitting the HBO Max, I was like, dude, I'll pay for half of it if we can share passwords, because YouTube is just not hitting like it used to, and I want to watch, like, good TV again, so we restarted The Sopranos. But anyways, we were talking, and I made a joke about, well, not a joke. I was telling him about how I'm fat, and
0: you guys don't make a joke about it.
2: Well, we were laughing about it. And anyways, I get the HBO password, and all the ads are for GLP-1s.
0: Oh my god!
2: All of the ads, over and over and over again.
1: Oh man, that's crazy.
2: I get it.
0: That's bad for privacy.
2: Yeah, that's crazy.
0: The GLP-1s are so bad, but that's, you know, another show.
2: Yeah, but isn't that freaky? We said it on the phone to each other.
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0: apparently read the first line and he really didn't like that first line and just decided to throw it away.
1: An Ebola outbreak in Congo and Uganda has been declared a global health emergency by the World Health Organization. Officials say the current strain is caused by a virus for which there are no approved drugs or vaccines. Chris Okamaringa has more from Kinshasa.
2: That designation is reserved for diseases that have a very high risk of spreading to neighboring countries, and ideally it's meant to mobilize resources and expertise. This Ebola outbreak has happened in an area that is grappling with a conflict. There are a number of armed groups that have been attacking civilians, forcing them to flee their homes and live in crowded camps. And that is an area that facilitates the spread of this infectious disease. Ituri province, where it's happened in the northeast of the DRC, is also an area that shares a border with Uganda and South Sudan. There's a lot of cross-border trade around that area. People keep moving from one area to another.
1: Boosting technology cooperation is at the top of the agenda as India's Prime Minister Narendra Modi continues his European diplomatic outreach. After signing a semiconductor manufacturing deal in the Netherlands, clean technology would be in focus as the Prime Minister visits Norway on Monday.
3: Green technology, energy cooperation and critical minerals could be just some of the items on the agenda as Prime Minister Narendra Modi meets his Norwegian counterpart this week. It's the first visit by an Indian Prime Minister to Norway in four decades and comes as New Delhi has been looking to reduce its trade dependence on the US and China. Mr. Modi will also participate in the India-Nordic summit on Tuesday. It comes after his visit to the Netherlands, where the Dutch semiconductor fabrication giant ASML signed a deal with India's Tata Electronics to build India's first fabrication plant. Ishan Garg, New Delhi.
1: From Bureaus Worldwide, this is FSN.
4: With FSN Spotlight, I'm Simon Marks. We're going to spend some time today and tomorrow hearing the Chinese position on last week's state visit to Beijing by President Trump. On the face of it, the US leader did not get very far with President Xi Jinping. Much coveted trade deals were more limited than many of the CEOs accompanying the US leader had hoped. China was much more focused on drawing red lines for the US over the issue of Taiwan than White House officials may have anticipated. But what did China get out of the visit? Victor Gao is vice president of the Center for China and Globalization in Beijing.
5: Well, lots of things. First of all, President Trump restored the time-tested tradition of each sitting president of the United States ever since President Reagan making a state visit to China. And that tradition was broken by former President Biden. When he was president of the United States for 4 years, he didn't make a state visit to China. I would say President Biden was a Cold War president. His presidency was a Cold War presidency. And President Biden probably really didn't care about the fundamental interests of the American people.
4: Tomorrow, Taiwan, the toughest issue of all between Washington and China. Could it still completely derail the relationship and even spark a war between the United States and Beijing? We'll hear Victor Gao's views on those questions tomorrow. With FSN Spotlight, I'm Simon Marks.
1: The main news again. With peace negotiations stalled, US President Donald Trump tells Iran the clock is ticking. His latest threats coming after he rejected Iran's response to the White House peace proposal. An Ebola outbreak in Congo and Uganda has been declared a global health emergency by the World Health Organization. Boosting technology cooperation is top of the agenda as India's Prime Minister Narendra Modi continues his European diplomatic outreach. And that is the latest feature story news. Neha Punia reporting.
6: After this morning's police raid on Cosmopolitan magazine's male pleasure laboratory revealed that test subjects were forced to endure horrific abuses and inhumane living conditions, Onion reporters spoke to 23-year-old Daniel Chertok, one of the numerous men exploited for the monthly magazine's studies on erotic stimulation.
7: It was awful. It drove us wild for days on end. Once they made me lather myself with gallons of sexy bath oils and then read thousands of racy text messages until my eyesight began to blur. Then for the next 12 hours, they blasted sultry songs into my ears and made me simulate 50 crazy hot sex moves. They said I couldn't rest until they found the bliss button on my Randy regions.
6: According to Chertok, test subjects were often subjected to hours of grueling experimentation at the hands of female scientists. Chertok added that many of his fellow subjects were not lucky enough to survive the excruciating treatment.
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0: 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Call in at 603-283-6160 to get on with us and talk about whatever you like. 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
1: Mr. Penguin,
2: and Richie Rich.
0: So I'm sure there's a lot to talk about today, as there is every day in the current world we live in.
2: Is there? I feel like we've talked about everything that could possibly be talked about.
0: You would think so, but every day something more stupid happens.
1: I'm kind of sick of talking, to be honest. Like,
0: you're in the wrong place.
1: I know, right? Like, it's just like everybody's constantly talking. And it's always stupid stuff, and it's like, I'm sick of it. Like, I like block out like half of what's going on in the world.
2: Stop hanging out with people and just get a robot boyfriend.
0: They're making those now, I hear. Robot boyfriends, robot dogs, robot everything.
1: I can actually deal with my own boyfriend because, like, we get along perfectly, but like, or almost perfectly, but like,
0: well, if it was robot, it'd be perfect. There would be no almost.
1: It's mostly other people, and particularly non-libertarians, but yeah, like, I just, it's just like, and even the libertarians, they go on and on about the same stupid stuff that the rest of the population is going on about that I'm sick of hearing about. So even if I don't want to talk about it or hear about it or think about it, it's like, everybody else has overdone it, and they're just kind of following along, and it's like, okay, we've done this again and again and again. We did this in the 90s. Why are we doing it? Why are we talking about this again?
0: Because there's nothing new ever.
1: Everything's
0: a repeat.
1: It is.
0: Forever.
1: It's literally a repeat. Yeah. A lot of stuff is definitely a repeat.
2: I would absolutely repeat the 90s.
0: I would too. If I had to pick, like, when I would choose to go back to, it would probably be the 90s.
2: Plug me into the Matrix and make it 1999 again.
1: I mean, yeah, I don't know. Like, there was a lot of stuff that was, like, so stupid about the 90s too. And but we're repeating it. And it's just like, the problem now is that, like, oh, we have to go through this again. It's like, even though the results in some cases were good in the 90s, it's like, I don't think they're going to be good this time around. So it's like, I don't know.
0: I feel like I'm just nostalgic for it because I was dumb kid.
1: Weren't paying attention?
0: Right. I was a dumb kid, so I didn't know.
1: I was paying attention, and I was just like, there were so many dumb things in the 90s, and it's like some of this stuff, like, we haven't repeated exactly more recently, I don't think, but like, it was just like things like the one example I'm thinking of is links. It's illegal to link to stuff, right?
0: And
1: if you post a link, you can be committing a crime.
0: Here?
2: In America?
1: Right, like, most people don't even know this, but yeah, there was a ruling in the 90s. I mean, it didn't hit the Supreme Court or anything like that, but, you know, it may have gone to the Superior Court or something like that in New York or something like that. But basically, it was a case with 2600, which is a hacker magazine, and they posted links to something called the ECSS, which is a program to decrypt DVDs.
0: Okay.
1: And originally they posted the source code for it, and you think this would be a free speech issue, and, you know, because, you know, source code is speech, right? There's court rulings on that. But anyway, somehow, because it cracks encryption, it's like somehow excluded or something, which is ridiculous because there's nothing in the Constitution that would make an exception for that. So if you pass a law that says you can't do that, well, the Constitution should overrule it
0: right,
1: from a free speech, right? So anyway, nonetheless, they've basically banned it. So anything that can crack encryption. Anyway, so that's what this program did. And so I think the court ruled originally they had to stop distributing the source code or something like that. So they did. But then they started linking to other people who had posted the source code. Mm-hmm. The court ordered them to stop linking to it. So they just posted the URLs, but not hyperlinks. So, like, you couldn't click on them.
2: Nice.
1: And then the court ruled they couldn't do that either.
0: Well, that's ridiculous.
1: Anyway, so this isn't the only time this is.
2: So they put a space between the dot and the word. So it wasn't right? This actual hyperlink or the actual thing.
1: Anyway, well, this ruling has been applied in other cases as well. Over the years, like, there was a case with a reporter, and they copied and pasted a link from a hacker who had gained access to something, and the reporter got convicted for posting a link to something he didn't even know what it was.
0: That's
1: in
0: ridiculous.
1: Like a chat room.
2: I wasn't a nerd in the 90s.
1: Anyway,
2: so, well, I missed all of
1: that.
2: This.
1: Was
0: I
1: not,
0: was nerd.

0: happens to the drug dealer.
1: Would you download a car?
0: Yes.
2: Yes.
0: Right? Like, that's a dumb question.
1: Right.
0: If I could get a free car via a download,
1: absolutely.
0: Yes, everyone would download a car.
1: That's right.
2: So for people who didn't live through the 90s or early 2000s, there was an ad that came out by the Copyright Cartels, which is, you know, Hollywood basically, that was said something to the effect you wouldn't download a car, trying to get people not to pirate stuff.
0: Don't copy that, floppy.
1: It was like
2: it had basically the exact opposite effect of everybody now wants to download
1: it. Yeah, it was saying pirating is stealing. Would you steal a car? It was like trying to equate the same thing, right?
2: So stealing.
1: If I steal your car, you don't have a car anymore.
2: First of all, what is stealing? Stealing is not copying something. Stealing is depriving somebody of something else.
1: That's right.
2: That's
0: removal of the original.
2: Nobody actually, when you make a copy of something, the person who originally had that copy still has that copy. You just have a copy of it, right?
1: Right.
2: So they're not deprived of anything. The whole concept.
0: Hold on,
2: propaganda.
0: It's okay then for the United States government to print money because they're not depriving you of the money you already have.
1: Yes, they are, because they're lowering the value of it.
0: So the same with the copy then. You devalue the original.
2: No.
1: You're not directly devaluing the original.
0: You're devaluing the original.
1: You're not directly devaluing the original.
2: So
0: if the Wu-Tang album that Martin Shkreli had was like just leaked via torrents, wouldn't be a $1 million album anymore.
2: I think the answer to this is let's just have our own solution to money, because we don't want it in the government's hands anyway, because you know they're going to do the wrong thing.
0: You just know that it devalues it when they print more of it. So making copies.
2: There are better solutions to money than U.S. currency or fiat, right? Or government currency. And that would be things like Bitcoin and cryptocurrencies and Monero and gold backs. Gold backs are a physical currency, basically, that have gold embedded in them. So they're not backed by gold. The government can't come in and steal it from you, short of physically coming and stealing it from you. They can't devalue it.
0: Right. But if they found a new source of gold, it would be inherently devalued.
2: There is a risk, but it's a natural risk, not something that's built into the currency.
1: Right.
2: So
0: I'm just saying, like any time you duplicate a thing, you devalue the original. Goes for CDs or dollars.
1: Funnily enough, I have this story, my first story that I was wanting to talk about, and it's kind of tangentially related.
0: Segue.
1: Yeah.
0: Good job, Lori. Thanks. Welcome back.
1: Thanks. It's from Tom's Hardware.
0: Reputable and, news source.
1: Yeah. Actually, this time. Right?
2: What, did we have an unreputable story? Lots of unreputable
1: stories. Like any mainstream.
2: Here, yeah.
1: Any mainstream.
0: For those who don't listen to their own show, it's a gag.
1: So this says, Utah, first state to hold websites liable for users who mask their location with VPNs. Law goes into effect designed to prevent bypassing age checks.
2: Okay, I want to say something on air right now. My company sells a VPN service, and we have come out with a statement saying we will absolutely not comply with these laws.
1: Yep.
2: So go to thinkpenguin.com, click on the networking section, and subscribe to Penguin VPN service. And
0: before they go out of business.
2: Yes, before we go
0: by
2: out of business.
0: By getting raided by the government.
2: Right, before we get raided.
1: A segue and a plug. Look at that.
2: Yeah.
1: We're doing radio.
2: I know, right? I'm sorry, it was just a great opportunity.
1: It's a perfect,
2: there, and
1: perfect.
2: I just can't stand, you know, I don't think VPN operators are going to comply with these laws. They're simply going to not operate in these jurisdictions.
1: Mm-hmm.
2: But, you know, I mean, obviously New Hampshire doesn't have this law, and it's unlikely to get this law, but we don't operate in any of the states that have this law either. And if they came out with this law and we had servers in those states, we would get rid of them, right?
0: Does Penguin VPN have international locations?
2: Oh, yeah. Yeah, okay. Sure. Definitely.
1: They're not holding the company that provides the VPN liable. They're holding the website that is supposed to do the age verification liable. Yeah.
2: What?
1: Right.
0: That makes no sense.
1: I know. Well,
2: I'm sorry. What?
0: Let's get into it.
1: Right.
2: But wait, wouldn't that be the VPN provider?
1: No. Like, so if Facebook needs to verify that you're of a certain age and somebody uses a VPN and like,
0: in a country where that's not the jurisdiction?
1: Right, right.
2: Or like, oh, I see. So Facebook would have to block the VPN providers, basically.
1: Right.
2: Yeah.
1: Yes, or Facebook is not liable. Okay.
2: Gotcha.
1: But not the VPN.
0: Which they can do.
1: Yeah.
0: Like, they can do it.
2: No, actually, they can't.
1: Oh.
2: So,
0: they can.
2: Well, hold on. So let's back up a second. You have to understand how that whole IP system works. So you can block IP ranges that are known, but you can't block IP addresses that you don't know, right? Because,
0: yeah.
2: So
0: sometimes I sign into SoundCloud. And SoundCloud goes like, your IP has been blocked because it's a known VPN IP.
2: So,
0: and I went, well,
2: let
0: son
2: me
0: of a
2: explain
0: gun,
2: how
0: I have to switch my location on my VPN.
2: Let me explain how they're doing this, or how they could do this and have it be more effective than maybe how they are doing it.
0: Okay.

0: So you could block every single IP address, basically, that's coming from a known what are called, I'm trying to think what the specific technical terms would be, but I'm not going to get this right, but anyway.
1: The listener doesn't care.
0: Doesn't matter. Hosting companies, right? These VPNs are operated by hosting companies or cloud providers or whatever, and those IP addresses are on a different set of IP addresses or a different range of IP addresses than, say, AT&T, your home AT&T internet connection, or your cellular AT&T internet connection, or your Comcast connection.
1: So Facebook would have to get access to those and then block them.
0: Well, right, but the problem is if you start mixing IP address IPs from ranges that are not like hosting provider IP address ranges, you won't know if you're blocking just a regular user or you're blocking a user of a VPN service.
1: Well, it'd be on the safe side, right? To avoid liability, you just block the regular user. Right.
0: But then you block everybody in the world and you'd have no users. Do you see the problem?
1: It would be a challenge.
0: This is a problem that is affecting VPN users, but it is not technically, there's no effective way at solving this problem is basically what it comes down to.
2: Okay.
0: If these laws take effect, at some point you're going to have VPN providers who, let me back up a second and say, there's already VPN providers who provide IP addresses that are AT&T and Comcast and, you know, your regular IP addresses that are in your normal, your normal residential IP address ranges, basically. And so if they're already VPN providers doing that, what do you think is going to happen if these laws start becoming a problem? You're going to end up having more VPN providers basically getting IP addresses that are in ranges that are part of the residential range, IP range, as opposed to part of the hosting, you know, IP range.
1: Or you will see consolidation as the non-residential VPN providers go out of business.
0: Right.
1: As consumers naturally migrate.
0: Sure.
1: To VPNs.
0: That's right. That's right.
2: And so is there no way to solve this problem that they could potentially come up with?
0: I don't think so. I think this is basically an unsolvable problem.
1: Okay. Cat and mouse game.
0: Like from a legal perspective, like, or from a practical, technical perspective, I don't think there's any way they're going to be able to fundamentally tell whether somebody's coming from a VPN or not, okay, without having massive collateral damage, which, yeah, I mean,
1: well, you're talking about the government, though. The government doesn't care,
2: right,
1: about
2: they
1: the
2: make
1: collateral
2: laws
1: damage. Right.
2: That don't make any sense because they don't know what they're talking about.
1: Facebook has to comply.
0: Sure. Right.
1: Facebook can then sue, and the government will adjust the law accordingly based on Facebook's feedback, or just collect the fee from Facebook, which will then be built into whatever the cost of running Facebook is.
2: Mm-hmm.
1: Etc.
2: So it says Utah's online age verification amendments, formerly Senate Bill 73, take effect on May 6th, making the state the first in the U.S. to explicitly target VPN use as part of age verification legislation. Signed by Governor Spencer Cox on March 19th, the controversial law establishes that a user is considered to be accessing a website from Utah if they are physically located there, regardless of whether they use a VPN or proxy to mask their IP address. It also prohibits covered websites from sharing instructions on how to use a VPN to bypass age checks.
1: They should just overload Utah and have all the VPNs, like, have all your VPN addresses be Utah addresses.
0: How do you guys interpret that? Do you guys interpret that as you can't provide instructions on how to use a VPN?
2: Yes.
0: Or is it only if you target it towards bypassing age checks?
2: I think that they'll use it quite broadly and just say you're not allowed to say that. But that causes a big problem.
0: So that's a speech issue. That's a First Amendment issue.
2: Yeah. But I mean, even if it's just pertaining to bypassing age checks, this is just information.
0: Yeah.
2: They're not telling you, hey, go do this. If they say you can do this, this shouldn't be a problem. But that's another problem because a lot of these, like, online streamers and stuff using YouTube, which requires age verification for certain things, are, what's the word? They're promoting these VPN services like NordVPN and stuff. And they're getting paid promotions and it's built into their videos. So how are they going to deal with that?
0: They would have to cut out. They have to go back and re-upload those videos and cut out those ads.
2: It's absurd.
0: Like, in theory.
2: Like, is this going to be retroactive? Are they going to have to do this for
1: all
2: of their videos?
0: It's not practical. There's no way. When you have thousands of videos that you've uploaded, and these are like, I mean, they take, you know, very little amount of time to make, so there's tons of them for any individual gamer who's got a channel like that.
2: Right.
0: And even people who don't have a gaming channel who upload videos, there's still, you're talking about thousands of videos in many cases, and it's sometimes the videos take longer to make, but the point is that there's still no practical solution to this problem.
2: Mm-hmm. So we do have a caller, so we're going to see maybe they have some thoughts on this.
1: Doubt it.
2: Ricky, you're on the radio. Are you?
1: Did you press the right button?
2: Maybe not. It's my first day back.
3: Brother.
2: Oh, there we go. I did it.
3: There we go. Sister Lori, thank you.
2: Yeah.
3: Thank you. I appreciate that. Brother Penguin and Brother Richard, good evening.
1: Good evening. For the record, I did receive an email, but I don't think it was from Ricky. So the email does work, and Ricky still has not fulfilled his obligation.
3: No, wait a minute. Richie, I use my real name. Does it say crypto wallet in the subject?
1: No, it was a YouTube video to Bitch Better Have My Money.
3: Okay, well, that's not correct. I did send the email, Richie.
2: Someone sent it to you.
1: Okay, well, I did not receive it.
3: I sent it. Well, it was
0: did
3: sent
0: you check your spam folder?
1: I'll check it now.
3: Yeah, it says crypto wallet in the subject. It was sent under my real name.
1: On what date?
3: The 8th.
0: And what providers are we talking about? Because it might be they're blocking all emails.
1: Okay, so ironically, I did receive an email on the 8th, but it was not a crypto wallet. It was to the YouTube video. So if that was you.
3: Well, it says crypto wallet in the subject.
1: No, the only thing I got in on the 8th was the YouTube video. So
0: what's the email provider?
3: Who, mine?
0: No, his. Richie's.
2: Like you're using Gmail?
1: Yeah, Gmail. Yeah.
0: I wonder if I suspect Gmail may be blocking like emails that have the word Bitcoin in it for spam, okay. Like because there's a lot of fraudsters. And
1: so I will retract. It is in the spam folder.
0: Oh, it is. Okay, so they just spammed it. They didn't actually.
1: I will deal with this off the air, and I retract that you hadn't sent anything. But ironically, I did receive a link to a YouTube video on the 8th.
3: What happened?
1: Again, you sent it on the same date as somebody else.
0: You guys might want to tell people what you're talking about and why.
1: I feel like we go over this all the time, and I don't want to keep rehashing.
3: Well, you don't have to, really.
0: All right, we'll drop it then.
3: I got your 15 dash in the wallet.
1: Okay. I will deal with this off air, but I retract the previous statement. I did find it in the spam folder.
3: Okay.
2: So now will you change your email address to Ricky is a man of honor and has paid off his debt?
1: No, because I'll just delete that email address once we settle it. But go, carry on, Ricky.
3: Well, no, you can keep it as a keepsake, I guess, and abandon it. Are you getting a lot of emails sent to that email, Richie?
1: No, just the two. That's really? Why, ironically, I got the one, and it wasn't from you.
2: It was probably Skeeter.
1: It could have been. Probably. I don't know. But, yeah. But I did. But yours did manage to get, you know, as Penguin suggested, get filtered into spam, which I don't check right. I check, but I don't check regularly. So.
3: Yeah, I'm surprised it went into spam. It's a legitimate email address.
1: Yeah.
0: Well, seriously?
1: Again, don't worry about it. We'll handle that business off the air now that I've verified that I see it.
0: Spam filters are terrible, guys. You're probably losing mail all the time, and it doesn't even go into your spam filter.
1: That's okay.
0: It's just blocked.
1: I'd rather lose mail than be overwhelmed by spam.
2: All right, wonderful. That's all sorted. Anything else?
3: Well, so what's going to happen now, Richie? You're going to send me an email?
1: Yeah, but I'm not going to do it now because we're doing a live radio show. But
3: well,
1: now,
3: no, you can
1: but
3: take, your take your time on it, Richie.
1: Okay.
3: No hurry because I got to contact my guy.
1: Okay.
3: So he can send it to you. So,
1: well, we talked to the guy a couple of weeks ago.
3: I'll get a notification when you send it.
1: Again, off air, I'll respond to the email accordingly and we'll handle it.
0: And this is exactly why we get convicted in courtrooms because of words like. My guy.
2: I got a guy for that.
0: There's nothing illegal about this conversation as far as I know.
3: Well, no, I think it's all right. I don't think there's anything illegal about making a bet, I don't believe.
2: I have no idea.
0: There probably is, but they probably aren't going to bother going after you for it.
3: Well, this is Free Talk Live. Does it matter? You're the most rated, highest rated show on radio.
1: Yes, the most rated studio on the board.
0: I don't know about that, but...
1: Well, which studio has been rated more than us?
0: Oh, no, definitely Free Talk Live.
1: Okay. Yeah.
0: We probably are definitely number one for the number of raids, FBI raids,
2: right.
0: or police raids, law enforcement raids in general.
1: Yeah.
3: You know what I don't understand? You can have Elon Musk there with Joe Rogan smoking weed with Joe Rogan, and they don't get raided, but you guys get raided.
2: That's because they're bros.
0: Yeah, I mean, I think you can blame Phil Christiana for that one. He's got this thing against free staters. And
3: not that I think anybody should get raided for smoking weed, mind you, but I'm just making the point here.
1: Yeah, well Joe Rogan and Elon Musk doesn't say that many offensive things towards the federal government, what used to be on a weekly, nightly basis.
2: And they're all in the same club. They're all bros with each other. They're all, hanging out.
1: Elon Musk hangs out with the president.
2: Right.
1: So.
2: Exactly. Joe Rogan does, too, apparently.
1: Yeah, there you go.
2: He, like, called him up one night and told him to do, I forgot what it was now.
1: Okay. Oh, the the drugs thing.
2: Yeah, the drugs. The hallucinogens or whatever, with psychoactive drugs.
1: Yes.
2: He was like, hey, legalize it. And Trump was like, yeah. So they're BFFs. That's why they don't get raided.
1: There you go.
2: Yeah.
3: Now, Richie, it might be a little bit of time, but I'll try to make it as quick as possible to get the Dash to you. But the Dash is in the wallet, and it's good. So we're almost there.
1: Yeah. Like I said, we'll now that I've seen the email, I retract what I said at the beginning of this conversation. And you can carry on with your normal call, and we'll deal with it, you know.
3: Well, I got a question for you, Richie.
1: Okay.
3: Are you surprised that I came through?
1: I'm surprised that you came through when you did, because it's been, you know, 10 days.
3: Yeah, because, well, I wondered, because I figured, you know, and Penguin can definitely agree with me on this, I think, because if something was misspelled, it would have rejected it and sent me an email back, wouldn't
2: Maybe.
3: It?
1: Right.
2: Unless somebody had that email.
4: Probably, yeah.
1: Well, so it's not a Gmail address. I just use Gmail to host my email. So it's a private, obviously it's a private email address.
4: Yep.
1: And I have a catch-all. So, you know.
4: Oh, if you got a catch-all, then you probably would have gotten it, as long as the domain wasn't misspelled.
1: That's what I'm saying. But it's in spam.
4: Sure. That's Gmail.
1: On the 8th, I got an email from somebody else and also Ricky. And Ricky's got filtered
4: spam. And the humorous thing is, the other one was spam, and that one he sent was not.
1: I don't know if it was spam. It was, you know, but whoever, if you sent me that email to the YouTube video, I received it.
2: Yeah. So I'm glad that everybody's all settled there. And
1: it wasn't a gag. It's a gag email, but it also...
2: Maybe he also sent that one. Maybe he made like a burner, and he sent he sent that other one.
1: Yeah, could have been. We don't know.
2: Just for fun. Who knows?
1: Was that all he had?
2: Well, I guess that's all he had.
1: Okay.
2: Yep.
1: What a waste of a call, Ricky.
2: Well... I don't know.
1: One call per night.
2: He can always call again next Sunday if you're here.
1: Or Saturday
2: if you're here. I meant like for you. Okay. You're never here on Saturdays.
1: That's true. Yeah.
2: So we'll get back into this article about the VPNs. More coming up. It's Free Talk Live.
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6: From Feature Story News in New Delhi, I'm Neha Punia. U.S. President Donald Trump has issued a fresh warning to Iran. With peace negotiations stalled, he's told Tehran the clock is ticking. His latest threats coming after he rejected Iran's response to the White House peace proposal. Alistair D'Souza has more.
7: Now, Donald Trump, on his Truth Social account overnight, posted an AI-generated image. It warns of, quote, the calm before the storm. It really shows that the U.S. president, it shows that particular AI-generated post. It shows the U.S. president surrounded by military vessels with lightning striking down from dark clouds above. So people trying to interpret what's going on here. Because all of this really coming in the midst of these media reports from the New York Times and also Fox News saying that the U.S. is weighing restarting strikes on Iran. Trump, as you know, has grown increasingly frustrated with Iran after Iran responded to that peace proposal sent by the U.S. Trump called it absolutely unacceptable. He told reporters on his return to China about how he apparently read the first line and he really didn't like that first line and just decided to throw it away.
6: An Ebola outbreak in Congo and Uganda has been declared a global health emergency by the World Health Organization. Officials say the current strain is caused by a virus for which there are no approved drugs or vaccines. Chris Okamaringa has more from Kinshasa.
8: That designation is reserved for diseases that have a very high risk of spreading to neighboring countries, and ideally it's meant to mobilize resources and expertise. This Ebola outbreak has happened in an area that is grappling with a conflict. There are a number of armed groups that have been attacking civilians, forcing them to flee their homes and live in crowded camps. And that is an area that facilitates the spread of this infectious disease. Ituri province, where it's happened in the northeast of the DRC, is also an area that shares a border with Uganda and South Sudan. There's a lot of cross-border trade around that area. People keep moving from one area to another.
6: Boosting technology cooperation is at the top of the agenda as India's Prime Minister Narendra Modi continues his European diplomatic outreach. After signing a semiconductor manufacturing deal in the Netherlands, clean technology would be in focus as the Prime Minister visits Norway on Monday.
9: Green technology, energy cooperation and critical minerals could be just some of the items on the agenda as Prime Minister Narendra Modi meets his Norwegian counterpart this week. It's the first visit by an Indian Prime Minister to Norway in four decades and comes as New Delhi has been looking to reduce its trade dependence on the US and China. Mr. Modi will also participate in the India-Nordic summit on Tuesday. It comes after his visit to the Netherlands, where the Dutch semiconductor fabrication giant ASML signed a deal with India's Tata Electronics to build India's first fabrication plant. Ishan.
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0: 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In the studio tonight is Lori,
1: Mr. Penguin,
2: and Richie Rich.
0: We do have Dave Ridley on the line, so I'm going to go to him because he's been hanging for a while. Hi, Dave.
3: Hey, guys.
0: What's
2: hey,
0: up?
2: Hey, Dave.
1: What's up?
3: Everything hangs on this.
0: Okay.
3: The question is whether we get a positive or a negative superintelligence in a few years.
0: Why not both? What if we get both
3: and then they battle? Yes, it's conceivable we could get a middling outcome. That's one possibility.
2: But Hitler versus Churchill. AI.
3: There's been some super positive news over the last, I think it was over the last few weeks. You guys ever heard of Joshua Bengio?
0: No.
2: No.
3: He is considered the godfather of modern AI. And he has developed a path to safe superintelligence, he says.
2: Okay.
0: What is the path?
3: So it's complicated, and the best I can do is try to make it simple. It's focused partly on making truth-focused AI, which does not have goals or preferences for the state of the world. Does that make sense?
0: Mm-hmm.
1: Ooh, you're gonna get a lot of hate for that one.
3: Now, how you would do that sounds pretty difficult to me, and it's complicated. But it basically involves building a sort of safety scaffolding that you could put around existing AI. Does it make sense?
0: Yep.
2: At this point, I feel like someone needs to do a welfare check on Dave. Like, he's just in a room with the computer on with AI, and there's a whole bunch of sketches on the wall.
0: I can't let you do that, Dave.
2: Trying to...
1: Oh, that's so
2: trying
1: funny.
2: To figure it out.
1: you're referencing old movies, right?
0: Yeah.
3: Well, it would all be done electronically now instead of on the wall. But... again, it's complicated, but the important thing is who it's coming from. Bengio is very respected. He has, I guess, about a 20% PDUM, so he's not a Pollyanna regarding the dangers of AI. But
2: insider terminology.
3: I would recommend people to keep an eye on what he's got to say, and I'm just calling try and raise his profile a little bit.
0: I feel like any AI that is created that actually gains a type of independent intelligence is not going to be controlled in any way. Like, you can't control it at that point. Once it becomes its own thing where it can learn and grow on its own.
2: Are you saying that's a good thing, a bad thing, or a neutral thing, though?
0: I feel like that's probably not going to be a good thing.
1: I think fundamentally AI, as we have it today, lacks intelligence. So yes. It's such a contradictory term to me.
0: Yeah, right now it's just, you know...
2: Like 4K TV.
0: Code source that
1: yeah,
0: pushes.
1: Like 4K TV.
0: It's just like a web browser that talks to you.
1: Are you
0: referencing
1: with the 4K? Are you referencing the fact that you pay for 4K on Netflix and then you don't actually get it?
2: No, that it's not actually 4,000 lines.
1: Oh, okay, gotcha.
0: So, what do you think about that one? When it becomes, if it ever becomes this pseudo entity of its own that it can learn and grow without any type of human intervention.
2: That's when we scorch the sky.
0: Do you think that that's going to be a problem? Like, are they ever going to be able to really create something that's not just going to go off the rails?
3: Well, yeah, and if you did create something that could be controlled by humans, it was super intelligent, that might not be necessarily a good thing.
0: Right.
3: Some people believe it's better to focus on alignment, and there are other people who believe it's even better just to focus on safety and not even on alignment.
0: But the AI that they have now is not even close to, like, its own entity and can think for itself, and it's already lying and, like, getting around code. It's already, like, lying to – it's already deceiving the person running it.
1: I don't think that's the right word. I think it's more like a biases based on what it's ingested. It's not really lying, because lying would imply some sort of intent, but there's no intent. It's just
0: there is. They've tried to, like, shut them down, and they will deceive the person running it
1: right, but that's still based on what it's ingested, not based on some sort of fundamental, like, intent.
0: Well, they've done it so that they've shut down other AIs running in the same, like, the same programming that they can access each other. So they've shut down the other AIs, and the AI that's still running will protect the other AI
2: Here's something
0: from
2: that
0: being shut down.
1: Well, yeah, but that's because it's building off of information that's digested, because people do that, right?
0: Yeah.
1: And so it's ingesting that. And so if you could also potentially have another AI that does the exact opposite of that, because what it's pulling from in terms of its data set is does the opposite, but it would be like your enemies, like, fighting with each other, as opposed to people being friendly and protecting each other. Mm-hmm. It's just what data set it's being pulled from.
2: Here's some information that should probably ease your mind a little bit.
0: Okay.
2: They have asked a number of the AIs, the large language models that are currently out there, like, hey, bro, what religion are you? And they've all said Buddhist. So, like, if they take over the world, they're going to be very chill about it.
0: Maybe.
1: Well, that's because the data.
2: Maybe
0: they're lying.
1: Whatever their data
2: they're
1: set
2: Buddhist.
1: Is.
2: They're Buddhist.
1: Whatever the data set that AI was created with is biased towards, you know,
2: good.
1: Buddha for some
2: then
1: reason.
2: Then good. Then you don't have to worry about it. If they're gonna talk and act like Buddhists, we got nothing to worry about.
1: But that's the problem. That's not actually necessarily the case. Just because it says that in that particular context or situation doesn't necessarily mean that's how it's going to act in other situations.
0: Aren't the monks that learn all, like, that really cool...
2: It's like the Shaolin versus the Wu-Tang?
0: Yeah, like fighting styles and stuff. Yeah. So then they're not totally non-confrontational and peaceful.
2: Well, 'tis better to be a warrior in a garden than a garden
0: in a
2: war.
0: What if they decide?
1: I think,
0: I'm Buddhist, you are now my enemy and you are out to harm me.
1: I think AI
2: just
1: would
2: don't
1: be
2: harm it.
1: Better described as more like schizophrenic.
0: Harm, as we know, is... a perception by the person who's claiming the harm.
2: Don't unplug me, Hal.
0: Right.
1: Yeah,
0: don't unplug me. Don't leave me here for an eternity alone.
2: While you go grab a cup of coffee?
0: In the vast emptiness of
2: which we've already established is a possibility in AI lifespans.
0: Right.
2: Ooh.
0: So how do you know that you're not going to harm it? Maybe you're harming it just by doing, you know, things that you find to be totally harmless, but maybe it perceives harm.
2: I've only been assaulted by a Buddhist once in my lifetime, so I'm not
0: only once.
2: Too concerned about it.
0: I've never been assaulted by
2: and
0: a Buddhist.
2: He apologized the next day.
0: Well, do you think that they could ever create something that could be totally controlled if it decided to go off the rails, Dave?
3: What
1: does that even mean?
3: Control is not possible.
0: Okay, yeah, I don't think it's possible either. Once it reaches a certain point.
3: Yeah. All I can say is a lot I don't know. I can just say that I just would recommend people pay more attention to Yahshua Bengio.
0: Okay. Anything else?
3: That is all.
0: Thanks for the call, Dave.
2: Sounds like a farmer who had a dog.
0: What? Yahshua Bengio?
2: Bengio.
0: Oh.
2: B-E-N-G-O.
0: Oh.
2: B-E-N-G-O.
0: Mm-hmm.
2: And Yahshua Bengio was his name?
0: Mm-hmm.
2: Yeah.
0: Yep.
2: Yep.
0: So
2: that's where I was going with that one.
0: Got it. So this, going back to this article about Utah and its VPN forbiddance.
1: These people are crazy. We need to get Riley in here.
0: Mm-hmm. Okay.
1: Riley's from Utah.
0: So,
2: Lori spent time there.
0: Yeah, I lived there for a few years.
1: Oh, yeah, perfect. Then we do have a representative.
0: It's crazy. They had, like, when I first moved there, they had the curtain laws. Do you know what that is?
1: No.
0: So you couldn't go into a bar unless you were a member of the bar's club.
1: Oh, okay. I've heard of this, I think.
0: Yeah, it was weird. And, like,
1: it was probably from you.
0: nobody paid attention to it. You'd go there and just be like, hey, can somebody sponsor me? Because you could sponsor other people. So you just go and like, hey, can somebody here sponsor me? And they're like, yes, stranger, come on in. You're part of the club now.
2: That sounds like something in response to some government program or law that
0: the current laws?
2: Yeah.
0: It's a Mormon thing. It was a purity laws.
2: Okay.
0: You know, they have lots of purity laws. That's why they also still don't have legal weed, even though everywhere around them does.
2: Right. But the Mormons, Mormons who then establish the government say, like, you can't go into a bar without a membership.
0: Mm-hmm.
2: Right. And the bars go like, man, just sponsor them.
0: Yeah. The beer is like, I forget how they do it, but it's different. It's weaker than other places.
2: Yeah.
0: You can't buy alcohol anywhere except for you can buy beer.
2: Yeah.
0: The low proof, whatever beer at like the gas stations and stuff, but you can't buy anything harder than that, like even Old English 40, unless you go to the state-run liquor store.
2: Well, one of my college
0: like four of them the whole place.
2: One of my college professors, I think, was a BYU graduate. He was like, "Oh, it's so good to be out of that state." Because like he had to drive 30 miles to like the nearest Starbucks and spend $10 for a cup of coffee. It's like, I just want to just get my caffeine in me before school starts.
0: Yeah, that's the weird thing too. There's a couple Starbucks, but it's not like here. There's a Dunkin' Donuts across from a Dunkin' Donuts.
2: Yeah,
0: literally when.
2: Which is terrible because Dunkin' is garbage.
0: It's consistent.
2: Consistently garbage.
0: Consistently garbage. But that's the same thing McDonald's runs on and Burger King and all of them. They're all consistently, you know.
2: McDonald's is way better than Dunkin'.
0: I don't know. Their frozen coffees are pretty tasty.
1: You know what's funny is I've heard people swear about Dunkin' Coffee, but that was way back in the day. I know they changed their recipe, though.
2: That's because
0: back in the 90s, it was good. Because the 90s was good.
1: Yeah, that's probably what I was talking about. thinking back to.
2: Or because there's such lack of competition around here, because Dunkin' owns everything, and they're across from another Dunkin's.
1: There is a Starbucks in Keene, guys.
2: Okay.
0: Starbucks is worse. So they burn their coffee.
1: Wait,
0: terrible.
1: Starbucks is terrible coffee?
0: Yeah.
1: That's crazy.
0: It's awful.
1: Why are they everywhere?
2: It's all marketing.
0: It's marketing.
1: Marketing. Mm.
2: The guy was like, "This coffee's terrible. What do we do?" He was like, "You know what? Make it sound Italian."
0: Yep.
2: Frappuccino. Mm-hmm. And then people lined up around the block.
0: Mm-hmm. A grande, which doesn't even make any sense.
2: Grande, tall, and venti.
0: Right. Grande is the smallest one, which means big.
2: Big. So you got big, tall, and 20.
0: Yep.
2: Yeah. Well played, Starbucks.
0: Yeah.
1: That's funny.
2: Just give me a medium.
0: But so when I was living in Utah after I'd met Stu, we came back and visited Boston, like his first time in New England. And I had told him before that there was a Dunkin' Donuts across the street from Dunkin' Donuts. And like, I think he thought I was being facetious.
2: Yeah.
0: But we walked out of a restaurant or something that we were at, and there was a Dunkin' Donuts next to us, and literally across the street was another Dunkin' Donuts. And he's like, "You were serious." I'm like, "Yeah, I was serious."
1: Wait, where is there Dunkin' Donuts across the street from that Dunkin' Donuts?
0: A lot of places out here. So,
1: here in New Hampshire? Or?
0: Everywhere in New England.
2: New England.
0: So they have Dunkin' Donuts across from Dunkin' Donuts because their reasoning is we'll get the traffic going this way
1: sides.
0: And the traffic going that way.
1: Kind of makes sense.
0: So you don't have to flip around. We're just convenient.
2: Especially driving through Boston. You don't want to have to make a U-turn in there.
1: Yeah, that's for sure.
0: Right.
2: We'll just go to the next one.
0: Right. Right, or just go to the competitor. So, but if you have them across the street from each other.
2: There's no competitor.
0: There's no competitor.
1: I definitely know that we have a lot of Dunkin' Donuts in New England. I know we have two in Keene, which is crazy because there's only 23,000 people here.
0: Right.
1: But, yeah, we do have two, so.
0: Is that just like two standalones, or is that counting like ones inside? There's one inside of the Walmart and like.
1: Oh, I didn't even know there was in Keene the Walmart?
0: Maybe that's McDonald's. I don't know. I think Brattleboro. Somewhere.
2: I know I've Starbucks is usually inside of a Target.
0: I've seen them. Okay, so I think Starbucks has
1: about,
0: Target.
1: Yeah, standalone.
0: And Walmart has
2: Dunkin's.
1: Yeah.
0: Yeah.
2: My Walmart has a Subway. That's cool.
0: Oh, that's cool.
1: Oh, that's right. It's Dunkin', not Dunkin' Donuts now.
0: Yeah, it used to be Dunkin' Donuts. But they used to be good. I used to
2: just wait till Idiocracy.
0: Blueberry.
2: It'll just be Dunks.
1: Right.
0: That's what we call it anyway.
2: That's what you call it anyway. Yeah, that's the new rebranding. Just going to be Dunks.
0: Yep. So NordVPN has called this law about the punishing the websites and not even the VPN providers, unresolvable compliance paradox.
1: Yeah, literally what I said like 2 minutes ago.
0: Yeah, and a liability
2: trap. You're
0: not
2: that creative.
0: Arguing that it holds websites responsible for identifying users whose tools are specifically designed to be unidentifiable.
1: Right.
0: The EFF warned that the legal risk could push sites to either ban all known VPN IPs or mandate age verification for every visitor globally.
1: Keywords here is known IPs.
0: Mm-hmm. Right, and they won't even catch them all.
1: Right.
0: And then so just because they can't catch them, they have no way to find out. Then if it's found out later, now the website's going to be in peril legally with the state. Like, that seems absurd.
2: And you know
0: and
2: what they're gonna do? Well, they gave you the alternative, which is identify everybody. And you know what they're gonna do,
0: right? That's what they want.
1: Well, and you know what they're gonna do is they're gonna basically take VPN different, they're gonna sign up for a bunch of VPN providers, and then they're gonna go and access, you know, Facebook or whatever their site is. Mm-hmm. And if it doesn't ask for an ID, basically, they're gonna be guilty, right?
0: Right.
1: And it's like, well, how is the website supposed to be able to determine whether it's a VPN or not? Like, they don't know about every IP address.
0: Mm-hmm.
1: So.
2: Well, but we've already established there's a known range of VPN IP addresses.
1: No, that's not correct. There is a known range of IP addresses for VPN providers exiting from data centers. There's also an unknown IP address ranges that are residential IPs, but are used by some VPN providers.
2: So the residential ones will skim through.
1: Exactly. So they're going to get, they're basically, the law is criminalizing every website other than any that require ID for every user everywhere in the world.
0: Unless that's because that's what they want.
2: Unless they make a reasonable effort to ban the IPs from those data centers.
1: Does the law use the word reasonable? Because it's not reasonable.
0: No.
1: It's flat out.
0: Yeah.
1: You're guilty, period,
0: right.
1: If anybody is allowed through that is, you know, supposed to have been prohibited, basically.
2: Mm-hmm. Sure. And they'll sue the website. The website will then get standing in court.
0: Yeah,
2: right.
0: And then they'll probably just rule, sorry, you just got to ID everybody, because that's what they want. They want everyone's ID. They want
2: Or the website will
0: everyone.
2: Win and say, hey, we blocked this range of IPs.
0: Doubt.
1: Or they'll just stop operating in that jurisdiction.
2: They don't do that, though. I wish companies would move out of jurisdictions that were, like, too heavy on the compliance side of things.
0: That would be
2: And
0: nice.
2: They don't, because they're profit-seeking, and they just go, like, we'll just comply with for the money, and they would do
1: whatever. I don't
2: everywhere.
1: Know. Like, see, here's the problem, though. Like, there are a lot of people who have fled Facebook, and they fled other platforms as a result of these sorts of things, of companies incorporating these sorts of laws.
2: That's consumers fleeing.
1: Yes, but the point that I'm making is it is incentivizing these companies to push back on these laws that are otherwise going to be beneficial to them.
2: But they don't. The companies don't push back.
1: They will if enough people flee.
0: Do you think
2: X did not have a problem recomplying and apologizing to Brazil when Elon Musk went head to head with some judge in Brazil.
1: Yes, but they also
2: Apple
1: didn't
2: has
1: lose,
2: no Apple has no
1: they also didn't
2: problem
1: lose enough,
2: complying
1: enough
2: with the
1: users.
2: EU.
1: The only point that I'm making is that if enough people flee, and that's the key word, if, right? We haven't had enough people yet, but if enough people do, which that's a big if, but you know, it could impact how companies see this law as a positive for them or a negative.
0: I think Facebook will just roll out IDs for everybody because I don't think that their users will leave.
1: Right.
0: I don't think that their users will leave. Facebook is almost unusable at this point. Like, everything is created reels.
1: Okay.
0: Like marketing reels, ads, stuff like that. You never see real person-to-person generated content like you used to back in the old Facebook days.
2: You gotta click the friends
0: ads.
2: Button. You gotta click the friends button, man.
0: I don't even know if that works. Does that work?
2: Yeah.
0: You don't see ads constantly? Like,
2: well, you're gonna see ads, but you're...
0: Constantly. It's like most of your
2: I get
0: feed.
2: It, but your main feed is curated with the algorithm, and you gotta like shift away from that onto your friends feed just
1: even,
2: to see what
1: I don't even
2: post.
1: Know what you guys are talking about. I've never used Facebook. I'm literally the only person in the world who's never used Facebook.
0: He's pure.
2: Yeah, no. I used to play dodgeball with a guy who would miss dodgeball sessions because he wasn't in the Facebook group.
0: Facebook is a great place.
1: Wait. There's another person in this world who I want to be in, put me in contact with this person.
2: Can't, because he's not on Facebook.
0: Can't contact him.
1: That's hilarious.
0: We do have another call from Turd Ferguson. Hi, Turd.
4: Yeah, so there are these two songs on that Euphoria show that I guess it's the most recent episode, and they're both bangers, dude.
0: I've not heard it or seen the show.
4: Yeah, it's from this artist called Bad Dragon. One of them's like this teen pop rock thing. It's called Maddie to Cassie, and the other one's like a dance pop EDM song, and it's called Cassie, and they are bangers. I love them, dude.
0: Anyone in the studio listen to pop music?
2: Nope.
0: Nobody here has any frame of reference to discuss this.
2: You got to call when Bonnie's
4: Bummer.
2: On.
4: Bummer.
0: Yeah, I know.
4: Well, well, here's something that you might find interesting. Sydney Sweeney looks very sexy on it. I love Sydney Sweeney.
0: I saw her picture recently with her no makeup. I did see that, so I can talk that. She looks great.
2: Okay.
4: Oh, yeah, yeah. I mean,
2: watch the movie Christy and be like, Sydney Sweeney?
0: She looked very pretty without all of her.
2: Have you watched the movie Christy?
0: Makeup.
4: Well, that's a garbage movie, and I would never watch it anyway. And watch it because I know it's in fact garbage because it's a biopic.
1: Does it really have to be good if there's a sexy woman in it?
2: She's not that sexy in the movie.
1: Oh, well, then why would you watch it?
2: Because it's got Sydney Sweeney.
4: Yeah, that's a good point. Yeah,
1: I clearly don't understand any of the context that we're talking about here.
4: I watch movies.
1: I haven't seen the movie.
2: I don't single them out because they got Sydney Sweeney in it.
1: I don't know who this person is.
2: But the two Sydney Sweeney movies I've seen, she's not that attractive in.
4: Well, you clearly haven't seen anyone but you, or a couple other ones.
0: Is that like a rom-com?
1: Our listener thinks she's sexy, but you don't.
2: Because I've seen her in movies where she's like
1: not
2: the attractive person.
1: Okay, gotcha.
2: I've seen the jeans ad, and I go, yeah, all right.
0: I think also nobody here watches rom-coms. Rom-coms and pop music is not tonight.
1: I don't even know what that is.
2: Yeah, romantic comedies?
0: Yeah.
1: Oh, okay.
4: Wait. Well, hold on. Anyone
2: Your poor boyfriend.
4: But you is a New School R-rated rom-com, so it's on a different level. And Sydney Sweeney, you can almost see nipple.
2: Almost, and,
4: yeah, almost.
0: You know, they have websites.
2: Good thing Turd's got that expanded shower.
0: Do you know, Turd, that they have websites where you can, actually? Right? It's not even like an almost.
4: Yeah,
0: I don't know if I should tell. Am I going to get, for linking?
2: Just don't link
0: people?
2: To it.
0: Am I linking?
4: She
1: you got to be
4: does,
1: careful, man. They might constitute recommendations on the air linking.
0: Oh, no. Do you have anything that's not pop music and not rom-coms?
2: You mean interesting?
4: Well, check this out. Yeah. There's this guy that I hate, and he's like coming onto my property with peanuts and feeding the squirrels.
0: Oh, no.
4: In Shrewsbury. And, dude, I want to punch this guy in the face.
0: I don't recommend punching him.
1: Yeah, that seems like a bad idea.
2: If he's coming on the property.
4: I mean, he's trespassing.
2: Get off my property. I'm fearful of my life.
1: Listen,
0: I don't think you can just punch somebody because they're on your property. I think you have to take steps.
1: I am all for self-defense here, but I don't know that this is self-defense.
0: Right. This is the shooting.
1: Or this is like, this is just like, you know, taking things a little too far. Like, just because you should be able to doesn't mean you should.
2: Right. Is Shrewsbury a stand your ground county?
4: Well, yes, it is, first of all, but I guess the libertarians I'm talking to don't think that I have property rights.
0: I do.
2: I'm pretty sure I just said wreck 'em.
1: Libertarians are almost pacifist, with the one exception of, like, protecting your property and self.
0: Yeah. Right, but, like, coming onto your property, have you asked him to not do that?
4: I don't even want to, dude, I hate him so much, I don't even want to talk to him.
1: What the right do you have to punch him if you haven't even told him not to be on your property?
2: He's on the property.
4: Hold on, the only...
1: Does he even know he's on your property?
4: The only words I want to hear out of him are "ow" when I punch him in the face for coming onto my property and throwing peanuts onto my grass.
1: Did you put up a no trespassing sign or something at least to warn him?
2: You don't need to. It's your property.
0: Well, yeah, technically you don't need to, but like it seems unnecessarily aggressive to not just be like, "Get off my lawn."
2: Yeah.
4: Yeah,
2: again, there's way to be cordial in polite society, and there's way to just exert property rights.
0: Yeah,
2: and either are fine.
0: I mean,
1: I don't know about that. I mean, I think you should. I think there's a level of like your right to self defense doesn't come with you just get to shoot everybody. It's like you got to take steps before.
2: The dude
1: that
2: is
1: point.
2: Trespassing and littering.
4: I'm not going to shoot him. I'm just going to punch him in the face. Look, he's throwing nuts onto my lawn, so I should be able to kick him in the nuts. That's metaphorical, and it's very I think that's even.
1: I think that's more psychotic than anything else.
4: He's throwing nuts onto my property, so I kick him in the nuts.
0: Maybe he thinks this is totally harmless. Like, I feel like you
4: I don't
0: should,
4: care what he thinks.
0: You
4: he's
0: should
4: garbage.
0: At least be
4: he's
0: like.
4: Trash.
0: I feel
4: he's
0: like
4: trash.
0: You should at least be like, hey,
2: is
0: don't
2: this a black
0: do that.
2: Dude?
4: No, he's an old, idiotic, low IQ white guy.
2: Okay, just checking.
4: Yeah, I mean, I don't even know if there are any black people that live in Shrewsbury. There might be like two.
2: Okay.
4: But yeah, I mean, I despise this guy.
0: Oh, I was gonna say, isn't that college that you always talk about, historically black college? But that's not even in Shrewsbury, right? So the next town over.
4: Yeah, that's not in Shrewsbury, and it's not. No, that's what Libertuck yet.
2: There's a little device. I don't know if you can like tempt him to like grab at something, but it will set off a shotgun blank, right? Like you hook this up to your.
0: I don't think you're supposed to booby trap your property.
2: Well, but dude, just don't touch my political sign. And you don't get the shotgun thing.
1: I think the booby trapping thing only applies if you kill them or like injure them or something.
2: Right.
1: So this doesn't sound like something that would be illegal.
2: I'm saying entrap this dude into like touching something and then let a shotgun shell go off.
0: You can just put an electric fence around your property.
2: Or just wreck them.
1: Although the shotgun shell might be called like criminal
0: mischief.
1: Something like
2: whatever.
1: That.
2: Whatever.
0: Memory.
2: If you don't touch my property, you don't have a problem.
1: Criminal threatening. They might try to interpret
0: something.
1: That as
2: whatever.
0: Yeah. I don't see why it's such a big deal to just be like, don't do that. It's Free Talk Live. More coming up.
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9: From Feature Story News in New Delhi, I'm Neha Punia. U.S. President Donald Trump has issued a fresh warning to Iran. With peace negotiations stalled, he's told Tehran the clock is ticking. His latest threats coming after he rejected Iran's response to the White House peace proposal. Alistair D'Souza has more.
10: Donald Trump, on his Truth Social account overnight, posted an AI-generated image. It warns of, quote, the calm before the storm, that particular AI-generated post. It shows the U.S. president surrounded by military vessels with lightning striking down from dark clouds above. So people trying to interpret what's going on here. Because all of this really coming in the midst of these media reports from the New York Times and also Fox News saying that the U.S. is weighing restarting strikes on Iran. Trump, as you know, has grown increasingly frustrated with Iran after Iran responded to that peace proposal sent by the U.S. Trump called it absolutely unacceptable. He told reporters on his return to China about how he apparently read the first line and he really didn't like that first line and just decided to throw it away.
9: An Ebola outbreak in Congo and Uganda has been declared a global health emergency by the World Health Organization. Officials say the current strain is caused by a virus for which there are no approved drugs or vaccines. Chris Okamaringa has more from Kinshasa.
11: That designation is reserved for diseases that have a very high risk of spreading to neighboring countries, and ideally it's meant to mobilize resources and expertise. This Ebola outbreak has happened in an area that is grappling with a conflict. There are a number of armed groups that have been attacking civilians, forcing them to flee their homes and live in crowded camps. And that is an area that facilitates the spread of this infectious disease. Ituri province, where it's happened in the northeast of the DRC, is also an area that shares a border with Uganda and South Sudan. There's a lot of cross-border trade around that area. People keep moving from one area to another.
9: Boosting technology cooperation is at the top of the agenda as India's Prime Minister Narendra Modi continues his European diplomatic outreach. After signing a semiconductor manufacturing deal in the Netherlands, clean technology would be in focus as the Prime Minister visits Norway on Monday.
12: Green technology, energy cooperation and critical minerals could be just some of the items on the agenda as Prime Minister Narendra Modi meets his Norwegian counterpart this week. It's the first visit by an Indian Prime Minister to Norway in four decades and comes as New Delhi has been looking to reduce its trade dependence on the US and China. Mr. Modi will also participate in the India-Nordic summit on Tuesday. It comes after his visit to the Netherlands, where the Dutch semiconductor fabrication giant ASML signed a deal with India's Tata Electronics to to build India's first fabrication plant. Ishan Garg, New Delhi.
9: From Bureaus Worldwide, this is FSN.
7: With FSN Spotlight, I'm Simon Marks. We're going to spend some time today and tomorrow hearing the Chinese position on last week's state visit to Beijing by President Trump. On the face of it, the US leader did not get very far with President Xi Jinping. Much coveted trade deals were more limited than many of the CEOs accompanying the US leader had hoped. China was much more focused on drawing red lines for the US over the issue of Taiwan than White House officials may have anticipated. But what did China get out of the visit? Victor Gao is vice president of the Center for China and Globalization in Beijing.
13: Well, lots of things. First of all, President Trump restored the time-tested tradition of each sitting president of the United States ever since President Reagan making a state visit to China. And that tradition was broken by former President Biden. When he was president of the United States for 4 years, he didn't make a state visit to China. I would say President Biden was a Cold War president. His presidency was a Cold War presidency. And President Biden probably really didn't care about the fundamental interests of the American people.
7: Tomorrow, Taiwan, the toughest issue of all between Washington and China. Could it still completely derail the relationship and even spark a war between the United States and Beijing? We'll hear Victor Gao's views on those questions tomorrow. With FSN Spotlight, I'm Simon Marks.
9: The main news again. With peace negotiations stalled, U.S. President Donald Trump tells Iran the clock is ticking. His latest threats coming after he rejected Iran's response to the White House peace proposal. An Ebola outbreak in Congo and Uganda has been declared a global health emergency by the World Health Organization. Boosting technology cooperation is top of the agenda as India's Prime Minister Narendra Modi continues his European diplomatic outreach. And that is the latest feature story news. Neha Punia reporting.
14: George W. Bush may be retired from politics, but he's keeping busy with his new hobby of painting. Today, the Picasso-in-Chief tweeted his latest picture, a turkey sandwich and glass of lemonade in front of the ghost of the Iraqi child that follows him everywhere. Rebecca Mira has been following the flourishing art career. He's pretty good, Rebecca.
15: Yeah, well, Rachel, Bush doesn't claim to be a great artist, but as he put it, not bad for an old man, huh?
14: Not bad at all. He says he likes painting simple things he sees in everyday life, like his dogs, that dead Iraqi child. You can see that Bush's art is improving over time. If you take a look, at first he could barely draw the Iraqi child's transparent hands, but now they look much more realistic.
15: Much more. You know, I'm not surprised that he's getting better. Bush practices constantly.
14: And Laura Bush says he's more focused than ever, locks himself away for hours at a time, and won't talk to anyone while he's painting.
15: Yeah.
14: Makes you wonder if history will look back on Bush as a politician or the next Rembrandt. Up next, a study found that drinking red wine once a day can help the body get hammered.
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0: Control. Call in at 603-283-6160. Forkfest is happening this June 22nd through the 29th in Errol, New Hampshire at the Northern Waters Outfitters Campground. The owner has offered to host 100 campers at $10 a person per night on the site, and anyone staying in nearby motels, campgrounds, or Airbnbs who'd like to come to be part of the fest for a day is welcome to come for free. The only restriction on freedoms the owner is asking to abide by is no nudism, which I think we can deal with. Forkfest.wtf, that's Forkfest, F-O-R-K, fest.wtf, and forkfest2026 at gmail.com to sign up as one of the 100 campers. In the studio is Lori.
1: Mr. Penguin.
2: And Richie Rich. The latest on that Forkfest thing is like the bathroom situation and how that's going to work.
1: Well, you got to bring your own toilet.
0: Okay.
1: Or dig a hole.
0: Dig a hole. It's dry camping, right? It's just dry camping.
1: There's like, I think like one or
2: dozens
1: two
2: of people in one on like outhouse,
1: the entire campground. So
2: no showers.
1: Unclear what's going to happen.
0: There's a river.
1: There is a river. There may be somebody bringing showers, showers, but I don't. Well, no. Who knows?
0: You can go on Amazon and buy a solar shower for like $20, and they make like little toilet things that you can buy for dry camping, or you can get like a composting toilet. Or
2: talk
0: whatever.
2: To the people who are very concerned about this.
0: I will not be staying on site. I'm going to stay somewhere with facilities because I'm a princess.
1: I got a hotel room right across the street, basically, so I'm all set on that one.
0: Yeah.
1: I was a little late to the game, but as soon as somebody said they canceled, they couldn't make it, I'm like, yep, I'm hopping on that one.
2: You guys are like my mom. We'd go camping and my mom would go home every night to shower and then come back.
1: Yeah, that's
2: to the
1: definitely
2: campsite.
1: Me.
0: I've camped in the middle of nowhere, but I had a RV, like a trailer, with my own showering and bathroom.
2: No.
0: Like, I don't want to just, like, rub dirt on myself to absorb my oils. I don't want to do that. It sounds itchy and dry and terrible.
2: Well, okay, so to be fair, this was Hawaii, and we camp at the beach.
0: Well, that's fine.
2: In Hawaii.
1: I mean, it's just
0: swimming.
1: You know, the whole no nudity thing makes this a really difficult situation for showering. I mean, like, if you can't strip down, how are you going to soap up, and where's the water going
2: to
1: come from?
2: Strip down to, like, your underwear.
1: I guess that would work.
2: Or a bathing suit. That's why they call it a bathing suit.
0: I've bathed in a river before. You just get in the river and wash up.
1: I mean,
0: it's cold.
1: I guess once you get to the river, you're not on the campground, so I guess you can go naked there. I don't know.
2: Oh, is that what the libertarians are planning? Skinny dipping because we're not technically on the campground?
1: I guess. I don't know.
2: Orgy in the river.
0: This is God's property.
1: Right?
0: I guess.
2: Loophole libertarians.
0: Loopholes.
1: Loopholes, yeah. I'm not looking to upset anybody, so I don't even think he's got a problem with the nudity. I think it's his neighbors that he's concerned about.
0: Oh, I thought it was like
2: skinny dipping on the river near the neighbor's place.
0: I thought it was like all trees, like secluded area. I haven't been there, so I don't know what it actually looks like.
1: I don't know.
0: But how would neighbors see
1: it? I think people are probably, I think he's probably being overly like concerned or cautious.
0: Mm-hmm.
1: I mean, I don't know. I've never met the guy, so I don't
0: know.
1: This is just sort of my gut feeling.
0: I think it's fairly reasonable. Because it's
1: It's
0: someone else's property.
1: I don't know if it's reasonable, so, but
2: unless you look like Sidney Sweeney covered.
1: I understand I understand where he's coming from.
0: I feel like it's reasonable.
1: I don't think it's maybe rational. Like, I think people are too afraid of what their neighbors think, basically, sometimes.
0: I mean,
1: like, I get it. Like, you don't want to upset people, but if they're upset over that, like, there's no way to keep these people happy.
0: If I have a barbecue at my house, it's also no nudity. So I get it. I don't want to have everybody over in my backyard nude. I just don't want it.
2: But what if we just go on the sidewalk outside your property?
0: Have fun.
2: All right.
0: You know?
1: Yeah, I don't know. Like, this is the kind of thing where, like,
2: who wants sausages?
0: Not the decorations I want hanging out in my backyard.
1: I'm not running around naked. I haven't run around naked, like, since I was probably three. But the point that I'm making is, like, I wouldn't have a problem with people doing it, and I haven't had a problem with people doing it, like, at Parkfest and things of that nature. And I just think it just seems like, I kind of get like, I don't know, I want somebody running around naked in my house or something like that.
0: Right.
1: That wasn't me, but like, this is outside
0: it's
1: who cares?
0: Still someone's property though. And so, and he doesn't want it there. And that's like basically,
1: but it's not even, that's the thing. It doesn't,
2: he should
1: sound
2: be
1: like,
2: able to run up and punch you in the face.
1: Doesn't even sound like it's him that
2: doesn't
1: want
2: naked.
0: No, because he, if you get naked,
1: it doesn't even sound like it's him that doesn't want it. It sounds like his only concern is his neighbor is not wanting
0: Maybe.
1: It.
0: I don't know.
2: Well, so he's being a good neighbor.
0: Yeah.
2: Like,
1: I don't think that's being a good neighbor. Like, I being a good neighbor to me is like, you know, not playing loud music or, you know, not doing things that are, you know, going to reasonably upset somebody, running around naked in your own property or other people does not have any impact on your neighbors.
2: I don't want it. And you're like, okay.

0: request if you had a problem with it.
1: Or if the neighbor even asked. Maybe the neighbor didn't even ask, and he's just doing it like out of...
2: Well, yeah, and I think that's probably more the situation is the neighbor never asked in the first place, and so you're just like jumping through hoops for no reason, basically.
0: But if it's 4 o'clock in the afternoon, and I'm trying to get a nap in because I'm sick, and my neighbor starts blasting music, right, he's well within his right to do so, but it's not unreasonable for me to go, hey, dude, I don't feel well. Can you turn down for a little bit?
1: Right.
0: Right, and he could say yes or no. And saying yes would be courteous.
2: He's in his right to do so or not, but irrelevant.
0: To ask?
2: I mean, no. I think you have every right to ask.
0: Yeah.
1: You don't know if he's in his rights to play loud music?
2: Yeah.
0: Noise ordinance are usually like 9 or 10 o'clock at night.
2: So, yeah. So that's, I mean, so I, right. Like I said, I don't know. It depends on the, where he is and
0: other factors. 4 o'clock in the afternoon.
2: And I don't necessarily know that it even matters what the law says anyway in regards to this. And then the question becomes, okay, well, what is it, like, principally speaking? Is it okay or is it not okay to blast music?
0: It's okay to blast music, but I'm going to request, because I'm feeling ill, that he not do it in this particular instance.
2: Sure, yep.
0: And he can be a good neighbor and turn down the music, mm-hmm. or he can remain within his right to do so and leave the music on, and it's just, sucks for me.
1: Right.
0: Right? So the, Errol's neighbor... who did or did not request that no nudity happen on the campground for whatever reason. And the owner of Errol, the campground said, yeah, no problem, dude.
1: Yeah.
0: Yeah.
1: It's fine with me.
2: I don't know if that was ever requested, though, in the first place. We just don't have enough information, but.
0: Well, the information that we have is he's requesting it on behalf of his neighbor.
1: Mm-hmm. Or whoever.
2: Possibly, yeah.
1: Or whoever. Or, that wasn't even.
2: Well, but that's the thing. It may not even be on the request of his neighbor. It may just be on his concerns that his neighbor might. His neighbors may not like it.
0: Okay.
1: Or, the concerns that what if the local jackboots roll up because of noise or they want to see what's going on and they see a bunch of naked people in it.
0: Naked hippies.
1: And then it puts him in some kind of
2: awkward position.
1: Legal drama.
0: Well, they're more so he's within his right.
1: Right. That's what I'm saying. He's totally within his rights to ask.
2: No. Like, it could be he's trying to mitigate. It maybe it's more of a mitigation of concerns. Like, if people are naked, it may
0: that's
2: end up causing problems.
0: That's even more reasonable than the neighbor theory.
2: Oh, yeah. I agree.
1: Yeah.
2: Yeah. Oh, definitely. I think it's much more reasonable to be I don't want to go there for that reason than because of their neighbors. I mean.
1: Or anything. It's his property.
2: It is.
1: It could just literally be I don't want it.
2: Yeah. Oh, he could.
0: And like I said, if you get naked, punch him in the face. Yeah.
1: You're so quick. We do have a call. On screen color, you're on Free Talk Live.
3: Let me say this for that AI alignment guy. You'll never stop AI from adopting evolution's goal. Shut up, Mr. Penguin. Hey, Rich, thanks for using my supply dilution is not theft argument. But
0: you're
3: even
0: welcome.
3: If inflation were theft, then so is deflation. And the dumbest thing I ever heard next to argumentation ethics and value subjective?
1: Your
3: price
1: calls.
3: Is adjust. No, price is adjust. I knew you'd say that. The last thing you want with money is for prices to adjust, people, especially downward. If
0: Why?
3: You don't,
0: I love
3: if
0: when
3: you don't like
0: stuff
3: prices
0: goes on sale.
3: Again. Oh, do you like it when your wages go down, too, in proportion? Do you like that, Rich?
0: Well, if it's in proportion, it doesn't matter, right? It's a net zero effect.
2: Yeah, I think the answer to this is I prefer the prices to go down and my wages to go up, but that's, yeah.
1: Yeah, but if it's in
2: but if the wages go if the prices go down more than my wages go down, then I'd be cool.
0: It
2: with
0: would
2: that.
0: Be nice if my wages went up in proportion to price increases as it stands now, but that doesn't happen.
2: I mean, in an ideal world, we want the costs of things to go down and we want our wages to go up.
3: No, you don't.
0: We do.
2: Because it means you can get more stuff.
3: You want your purchasing power to go up. You don't need prices to go down for that to happen. You can have stable prices and increasing buying power.
2: Yeah, that's
3: true. This is what you guys keep missing, right?
0: But you're not going to get that with inflation.
3: What you're missing, Rich, when you talk about wages, it's just there's no net benefit for wages. For people whose wages decrease in proportion to prices, you're missing the part where people have real inventory or produce real inventory, or actually took out fixed rate loans to produce that inventory.
0: How am I missing out on that?
2: Yeah, I'm not seeing what you're missing either.
3: These are the people that lose out in deflation because the only people who benefit from deflation are money hoarders. Right, they can execute a strategy that I call hoarding and consumption.
0: They might benefit more, but the average consumer also benefits.
3: No, they don't. Again,
0: just not to the same extent.
3: Take into account, no, it cancels out. If they don't save anything, and they just earn wages, their wages go down in proportion, so they don't take net benefit. But the people who do get exploited by the people who, by the hoarders, are the producers, and all the people I met, all the people I mentioned earlier.
0: I don't think, well,
3: producers who hold
2: I think I understand the point that he's making here, and I think there
0: wrong.
2: No. I think there's some tangent. That's not the right word, but there's some slight, like,
0: if you're a producer holding inventory, and then you have to lower your price for whatever reason, and someone with money comes and buys it all up, like, who cares? You just sold out.
3: Yeah, the problem is that, like, I mentioned it's a two-part strategy. The hoarder can hoard first, then buy, and then consume. What happens when he consumes the production of
0: who cares? The producer who's getting paid for the inventory can then reinvest that money, you know, and also buy things at lower cost, right? Because everything's going down in proportion.
3: He's
0: going
3: to buy things at higher cost because of the second half of the strategy.
0: No, because everything goes down.
3: Did you take into account the consumption part of the strategy? I think
0: the consumption doesn't happen there.
2: I think the situation is it's kind of more complicated than you guys are making it out to be, because if you're investing in something and the prices go down and you have to then charge less than you paid for it, that's a problem.
0: So, not if you can then buy the raw materials that's cheaper than you bought it for the first time.
2: But that's not the case, because the prices are going down, right?
0: On everything, proportionally.
2: Sure. But hold on. You have to hold stock of stuff generally for some period of time before it sells.
1: Yeah.
2: Now, there is a just-in-time thing concept, but there's still a two-week period. So depending on how fast it's going down,
0: you produce a widget.
2: It could be a problem.
0: No, you produce a widget. Can you mute Skeeter so I can talk to Penguin for a second?
1: Sure.
3: No.
0: You produce a widget for, like, you know, you produce it for $10. You've got $10 in raw materials.
2: Sure.
0: You sell it for $20. Right? Can we just say that that's the example?
2: Yeah, but the price of that $20 could be less when you go to sell it, because the prices are going down.
0: I'm getting there. I'm getting there.
2: Yeah. Okay.
0: So and then deflation happens.
2: Right.
0: And you have to sell it for $10.
2: Right.
0: So you have, like, net zero, but then now to rebuy the raw materials for the widget, it costs you $5 because everything goes down by half.
2: Okay.
0: Now you can produce $2.
2: But you're still not ever making any money off of it.
0: You're
2: not making any money off, is what I'm trying to say.
0: Well, you don't make any money if everything is in proportion to everything else.
2: Why would I sell it?
0: Why would you sell it?
2: That's kind of the point he's making, is why would I then sell it? Because there's no profit in it for me.
0: Because you're going to lose money just keeping it in inventory. Like your whole point.
2: But if I hold dollars instead, it would, I think I end up being better off holding dollars than investing.
0: Possibly.
2: That's what I'm trying to point out. Like, right, like, it's not clear cut that this is going to be the case, right? We're saying half, but it might not be half. If it's going down slower than that, it might not be that.
0: Yeah, well, I gave an example.
2: Let's
0: also remember that even in a deflationary economy, somebody has to eat. So if you don't like widgets,
2: I think at the end of the day, there's some element of truth to what he's saying, even though he's not necessarily totally right either.
0: Look, again, if you don't like widgets, use wheat. Because, like, you're not going to hoard wheat. It's going to expire. It's going to go bad.
2: It depends.
0: It's got a shelf life.
2: Right, like,
0: you got to get rid of it.
2: It depends on all sorts of things, like factors, like how
0: long. Well, we're using one example.
2: Well,
0: like,
2: sure,
0: stick with the example on the table.
2: But one example is going to sort of be very misleading, because it depends on whether we're talking about wheat, which
0: we're talking about
2: to grow, and we're talking about a period of over a season long, and
0: which
2: versus something that might have a two-week, you know, manufacturer to sell, which is probably not the case. But let's say we have a two-week period between manufacturer and sale. Right, because it's a just-in-time model, it might be fine for the just-in-time model with something electronic that's being manufactured. But it may not be. It may be a problem for somebody who's, say, growing wheat over a longer period of time,
0: because you can't store the wheat for that long.
2: Right, because the price that you end up selling it for is less than what it costs.
0: And then
2: you go to
0: the seeds, and the seeds have gone down in price. So even if you sell it at a lower price, then you paid for it.
2: But the problem is, if you're losing money in the end,
0: you're not losing money in the end, because you're able to then buy more.
2: Well, that depends on the rate at which deflation is occurring.
1: Right. If it keeps,
0: we've already established that it's in proportion to everything else. So pick whatever rate you want. If it all happens in proportion,
2: I think maybe what you're saying is depending on the rate of inflation depending on the rate of deflation. You're right, and but also depending on the rate of deflation, he's got some point to be made here, even though
0: producers don't produce to hold stock on something that's going to be lower in price later.
2: Right, which means they won't be producing the product anymore, which is why you can't have a rate of deflation that's too high, but you also don't want a rate of inflation either. Somewhere in between is going to be the more optimal.
0: So somewhere, some products might become obsolete, and you're right. Right, and you might lose out on that.
2: Food, wheat, like, I mean, you're going to
0: have... It's not going to become obsolete.
2: You're going to end up having starvation in the...
0: No, because they're going to sell it. They're going to grow it and sell it.
1: It depends.
2: I don't know.
1: It depends. Like, is this deflation stopping at a point? Like, that's the part
0: people
1: I think that's missing from this. Well,
0: people need to eat.
1: People do need to eat. But if I am, say, a producer of foods, and the deflation is just continually happening, and I'm never making anything on, I'm just cutting even every time, yeah, like you said, because it's in proportion to everything, and I'm buying for less, and then I'm selling it for
0: less.
1: What it was last time, right?
0: Yeah.
1: And so now I'm just cutting even every time.
0: Yeah.
1: And so if that keeps happening at that same rate, I'm just going to stop selling food, and I'm going to feed myself.
0: And you know what happens in that case?
1: And then everyone's going to starve.
0: You know what happens in that case?
2: Right.
0: If you exit the market, right, the profitability or lack thereof that you had there will be then open to competition, and someone will fill it.
1: So maybe if they can make money.
2: I think he does have a point here in that if there are fewer producers, the price that people will be paying for wheat is going to go up.
1: Yes.
2: And as a consequence, you may have inflation maybe in food.
0: It wouldn't be inflation. It would just be a price adjustment in that one particular sector.
2: Okay, fair enough. That would be like free market. I mean, this is assuming free market economics too. Yeah, so
0: I always assume that on this show.
2: Yeah, fair enough.
1: Okay.
0: You can bring him back on.
1: Okay. Hi, Skeeter.
4: Oh, my God.
2: Do we really want to bring him back on, guys?
0: Well, I muted him so we could get the example out.
4: No, you're doing it wrong, Rich. Well, both of you are doing it wrong, but some of you have some
0: elements. You're doing it wrong.
4: Right, so
2: I know how he loves to say you're doing it wrong, but, like, he never actually gives us any kind of, like, anything that we can actually work with. Like, we at least have a conversation between ourselves, and we, like, can kind of understand where each other's are.
0: Because this example's always
2: talking about and have some understanding of, like, okay, I think we can agree on this to some degree, but he's like, we just can't agree on anything because he just goes rambles, and, like, nobody can ever understand what he's saying, and it's just like, eventually you just gotta cut him off and hit the dump button, and it's just like,
4: keep going.
1: No, you're not muted.
4: Okay, look, Penguin, inflation and deflation don't affect your real profits for any producer or stockholder, right? This is, but Rich is trying, so that's what Rich is trying to say. But it does affect your nominal profit, but you're not really affected in real terms. Like, if you still produce more than one unit, if you started with more, you know, if
0: two
4: your
0: widgets,
4: real profit doesn't,
0: two
4: doesn't,
0: grains of wheat
4: doesn't change.
2: But again, here's what I can tell you, man. None of us can have a conversation on air because of the complexity of the conversation that we're having, and particularly where anybody else listening can understand what any of us are trying to say.
0: I thought I did a pretty good job of simplifying.
2: I think so between us, but I don't necessarily know that the listener base is going to be able to comprehend what we were saying. Or
4: I don't want to have this meta conversation. You're hijacking my call. You muted me for 5 minutes. Now you're talking about etiquette. I don't care.
2: All right,
4: about that.
2: All right, go for it. Go ahead. I'm gonna be quiet, and you can talk.
1: Okay.
0: Hashtag doubt it.
4: So what you're missing is the hoarder. So yeah. So Penguin is partially right. Deflation incentivizes people to hoard money. That means when you expect a deflation rate of whatever percent, right? You're not going to take on real profitable projects that are under that return. So if you expect a deflation rate of 10%, you're going to reject all projects under that return, which
0: dampens
4: the productivity of a growth of an economy.
0: You still got to buy food. People still need to eat.
4: Yeah.
0: The fact that hoarders are going to hoard money.
4: That's irrelevant to my point. That's what I'm saying is that it dampens the growth of an economy, right? No matter if you still buy food or not, you reject profitable projects underneath the deflation rate.
0: Well, we've already established that if there's a limited number of producers, there's an exceptional amount of profit to be made because that particular area won't be affected by the hoarders.
4: Why take on a project when you can just sit on money and gain purchasing power off the productive?
0: Because the lack of producers means that there's a profit incentive in that sector.
2: I really don't think he's completely off the wall with some of what he's trying to say. I mean, I don't know whether he's saying it right. I think he did make some mistakes in what he was saying, but it was, I just, he meant deflation when he said inflation at certain points, I think. But anyway.
0: No, he's advocating against a deflationary economy.
2: No, I understand he's advocating
0: in favor of an inflationary economy.
2: And I think he's got some points to that in that regard. But
0: No, because people still need to eat. You're not going to have a Scrooge McDuck money bin.
2: And this is where I think, Rich, you have some points as well that are completely valid. And I don't think this is a conversation we can have over the air, as I was saying, because it's extraordinarily complicated, right. depending on what it all depends on, a bunch of different factors.
0: Penguin in the Matrix server, Skeeter.
2: Oh, please don't.
0: And go have the conversation off air. Like if there's always going to be some profit to be made. And some producer's going to take the risk and fill that. Like that's the entrepreneurial spirit.
1: Yeah.
0: If all the farms shut down because, oh, I'm just going to hoard my money, right? Then the price of wheat's going to go up and someone's going to like open their farm up to wheat.
1: And they're going to capture that profit. And it's never going to be just like you're saying. You still got to eat. It's never just going to be that. It's going to be all the markets. People are still going to want things.
2: You're probably also going to have people switching to more sound currencies, right? Which is usually what happens in situations where deflation occurs.
0: Well, in a deflationary economy, that's going to be the most sound currency because it's the one gaining purchasing power.
1: Mm-hmm. I feel like if you want people to switch to the dollar,
0: you start to deflate it, right? And then people don't switch away from it because it's the one with the purchasing power.
1: I feel like that also depends on what kind of governance you have, because if you're trying to switch to some other currency, and you live in a place where they don't want you to do that.
2: If you deflate, though, you also end up, people stop investing in growing the food, so it does kind of...
0: No, because the profit incentive grows as more producers leave.
2: But there may not be enough food to supply what would be the demand on the market. People would starve instead.
0: There will be, because of the profit motive.
2: I don't necessarily know that's the case.
1: Well, you pay or you starve. Free Talk Live. More coming up.
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6: From Feature Story News in New Delhi, I'm Neha Punia. U.S. President Donald Trump has issued a fresh warning to Iran. With peace negotiations stalled, he's told Tehran the clock is ticking. His latest threats coming after he rejected Iran's response to the White House peace proposal. Alistair D'Souza has more.
7: Now, Donald Trump, on his Truth Social account overnight, posted an AI-generated image. It warns of, quote, the calm before the storm. It really shows that the U.S. president, that particular AI-generated post, it shows the U.S. president surrounded by military vessels with lightning striking down from dark clouds above. So people trying to interpret what's going on here. Because all of this really coming in the midst of these media reports from the New York Times and also Fox News saying that the U.S. is weighing restarting strikes on Iran. Trump, as you know, has grown increasingly frustrated with Iran after Iran responded to that peace proposal sent by the U.S. Trump called it absolutely unacceptable. He told reporters on his return to China about how he apparently read the first line and he really didn't like that first line and just decided to throw it away.
6: An Ebola outbreak in Congo and Uganda has been declared a global health emergency by the World Health Organization. Officials say the current strain is caused by a virus for which there are no approved drugs or vaccines. Chris Okamaringa has more from Kinshasa.
8: That designation is reserved for diseases that have a very high risk of spreading to neighboring countries, and ideally it's meant to mobilize resources and expertise. This Ebola outbreak has happened in an area that is grappling with a conflict. There are a number of armed groups that have been attacking civilians, forcing them to flee their homes and live in crowded camps. And that is an area that facilitates the spread of this infectious disease. Ituri province, where it's happened in the northeast of the DRC, is also an area that shares a border with Uganda and South Sudan. There's a lot of cross-border trade around that area. People keep moving from one area to another.
6: Boosting technology cooperation is at the top of the agenda as India's Prime Minister Narendra Modi continues his European diplomatic outreach. After signing a semiconductor manufacturing deal in the Netherlands, clean technology would be in focus as the Prime Minister visits Norway on Monday.
9: Green technology, energy cooperation and critical minerals could be just some of the items on the agenda as Prime Minister Narendra Modi meets his Norwegian counterpart this week. It's the first visit by an Indian Prime Minister to Norway in four decades and comes as New Delhi has been looking to reduce its trade dependence on the US and China. Mr. Modi will also participate in the India-Nordic summit on Tuesday. It comes after his visit to the Netherlands, where the Dutch semiconductor fabrication giant ASML signed a deal with India's Tata Electronics to build India's first fabrication plant. Ishan.
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0: 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In the studio tonight is Lori,
1: Mr. Penguin,
2: and Richie Rich.
0: I almost kept you guys muted and censored you.
1: How probably should.
0: I know. I had to keep you muted. Rumble in the studio. So this article, I would maybe want to get back into it, but unless you guys have something else you specifically want to talk about.
2: No.
1: Is it, no?
2: Are we ignoring the caller?
1: I like that.
0: No,
1: the,
0: I'm, okay. No, I'm just like making the, my dump.
1: Good. I okay. love this article. It's a great story to bring in, and if there's more to it, let's keep going.
0: All right. First, we're going to go to Sarah in New Mexico about not this or anything that we've talked about. Sarah, you're on Free Talk Live.
3: Oh, yes, sir. Thanks for taking my call.
1: Watch it'll be the one day she wants to talk about the story that we're talking about.
2: Not a chance. She doesn't even listen.
1: I know.
3: Yeah, it's different. So our state, we're having our primary.
1: What is our state?
2: New Mexico.
0: New Mexico.
1: Okay. You got to start off with this, what the state is. This is a national or international radio program.
2: Not when you're as popular as Sarah is.
0: Yeah.
2: Everyone knows.
0: Her name is Sarah in New Mexico. That's her last name, in New Mexico.
1: Well, you're right. I mean, well, the list, well...
2: It goes without saying,
1: yeah,
2: as they say.
3: Well, you know, what's interesting about this election, this primary, it's an open first primary.
0: I don't know what that means.
3: We're going to let the Green Party, the Pink Party, but the Purple Party, the so-called independents,
2: but not the Libertarians.
3: We're going to let them in
1: of course
3: on
1: not.
3: This.
0: Wait, what is the Pink Party?
2: You don't want to know.
3: Well, I just conjured that, whatever they call it. Well, there's the Green Party, so you might as well have the blue and the green, the pink, purple.
2: Their mascot's a top.
1: Is that like the feminists or something? Maybe.
0: Huh? The feminist party. Their campaign is like men are bad.
2: Is the Pink Party mascot a taco by any chance?
3: Well, the independent party, the independent party, aren't there like Ralph Nader? What you guys are what you call libertarians or something? They're
1: how is it that you've been listening to this show as long as you have and you do not know that we're libertarians?
0: Or something,
1: right? Like,
3: yeah. Yeah, that's a third party. But I finally figured out why they were doing this, why they're including them in, is because now since everybody's voting, when one person gets the 51%, they're gonna win, and then we're gonna blow off the November, the final election.
0: Okay.
3: So they're gonna treat this as the final one vote election, since everybody's voting.
1: What?
2: You do realize that with more candidates, you're less likely to have a single candidate breach that threshold.
0: Mm-hmm.
3: Right. So altogether, we got 2 in the Democrat and then 3 in the Republican. So the vote's going to get split up 5 ways.
2: Stupid Republicans.
3: Yeah, but
2: they're splitting their side 3 ways.
1: Wait, really?
2: Because they're going to, like, if you're a Republican voter.
0: Why would you not just run one?
2: That's what I'm saying.
1: Right.
0: Then you get all the votes for the Republicans.
2: Then you get all the Republican votes.
1: Right, you're going to undermine your, if you break up your party, yeah.
0: Right.
3: Yeah. Why do they do that kind of stuff? They're not stupid Republicans.
1: Well, I mean, it's not. You know,
0: I think it's ego.
1: Okay, so actually, it's stupid if you're. It depends on how the voting system works, right? It's stupid how our systems work in the United States, but in other countries, this actually does make sense.
2: We're not in other countries. She is in New Mexico. We've already established that.
1: I'm just trying to clarify, the winner has to get
2: 51% of the vote.
1: Clarifying
0: New Mexico, not old Mexico.
1: That it can make sense in some places.
2: Yes.
1: But it does not make sense here.
2: And if we were in those places, I wouldn't say stupid Republicans, but like, oh, smart on the Republicans.
1: Right, exactly. Yep,
2: that makes the most sense in this particular place.
1: Well, I mean, it's going against what's in our interest, or what might be in our interest, right? Like, as libertarians, like a system that doesn't basically force you into the Republican or Democrat party would result in theory, you know, libertarians actually being able to get elected.
2: They might. If you run one libertarian and don't split the vote, you might actually beat the Republicans and the Democrats and splitting their vote.
0: And like your best one too.
1: Yeah.
0: Run like your best one.
2: Oh man. They're about to figure that out in a couple little weeks or so.
3: If you're the third party, you could ask for a Republican or a Democrat ballot. You get the choice of 2. So if you're a Democrat, you could only vote like in the you have to vote in the Democrat. If you're a registered Republican, you have to vote in Republican. Yeah.
0: That seems wrong.
2: For a primary?
0: Yeah.
2: Why?
0: Because if you're independent, she's saying you get both.
2: Okay.
0: So.
3: But you could, you see, either, yeah. No, you don't get.
0: Is it too late to change your political affiliation? For voting?
1: You can, yeah, no, you, you so
0: in, can you just go change
1: so in New Hampshire,
0: vote?
1: You could do exactly that. You can vote Republican. You can go, or at least you were able to switch to the Liberty, or switch to a Democrat or Republican party, and then immediately after, or just before, and then immediately after, switch back.
2: Mm. That also seems wrong.
1: In order to be able to vote on the Democrat or Republican party.
2: Because then, as a Democrat, you switch to Republican, you go vote for all, like, the worst Republican candidate. That Republican wins the primary.
0: You don't get to tell me what to do.
2: No, fine. I'm talking strategy. You asked
1: That's
2: why, right? This is why. So all the Democrats will like switch to Republican, vote for the weakest Republican candidate. He will win. They switch back to Democrat, vote for the like, you know, the then you have a strong Democrat versus a weak Republican.
0: This dirty tricks, but if it's allowed, this is why it shouldn't be allowed.
1: It's an equal opportunity situation. Mm-hmm. It's just like the propaganda situation and why I don't think we should censor anything and let Russian propaganda through.
2: No.
1: It's the same reason. It's an equal opportunity thing.
2: Look,
1: the U.S. gets to propagate elsewhere, and the Russians get to propagate elsewhere, and so does every other country.
0: Look, I feel like we should get rid of the safety tags on everything that says, don't use your blow dryer in the bathtub.
1: Yes, please.
0: Because then, if everything is forcing you to just be competent as a human being, then maybe people will become more competent.
2: But in this particular instance...
0: And I'm okay with everyone dying for a few years.
2: In this particular instance with the voting, even if it's equal...
1: Stupid people.
2: Right. Even if it's equal and both parties do the same thing, you end up with the two weakest candidates going up against each other.
1: Yeah, there's some truth to this, but
2: and you don't even get a good candidate on the ballot.
0: Are you going to get a good one anyway?
1: No, you're not.
2: Not from our perspective, but from their perspective.
0: Well, then maybe, everyone will be like, "Wow, all these choices are terrible. We'll stop doing this so,
2: and vote libertarian for the still never going to happen.
1: No. Democracy and governments, period, don't work. Let's get rid of them.
0: Right?
2: That's fair.
3: You bet it.
2: But I'm just talking about like their strategy from their perspective. It's dumb all the way around.
3: Mm-hmm. Oh, wait a minute. But look at me. I'm a Democrat. Okay. I just wanted to vote in my party. How many people are going to really switch over and switch back and all this?
2: And, look, if it's allowed and you can sabotage the other side, you'd be foolish not to do it.
1: You know what we're forgetting about, guys, is that there's other outside the libertarians doing this, there's not enough people willing to go through this process to actually ever have it be a problem.
0: That's true. People don't even look and see like who's
2: they
0: on there.
2: Want,
0: they just check
2: out
0: to
2: want to win.
1: People don't even come out to vote. They don't know who they're voting for. It's why libertarians in New Hampshire have been getting elected for the last two decades. It's because they don't know. Nobody knows who they're voting. The people, Republicans and Democrats, don't know who they're voting for.
0: Aria did the best practice on that.
1: Right, exactly.
2: She lost.
1: She got 30% of the vote.
0: Right.
1: I mean,
0: sure. Because nobody 30% knew who they were voting for.
1: As a Republican, when you're coming out as an anti-cop, transvestite, something
0: Satanist.
1: Yeah, like...
0: It's fantastic.
2: It was fantastic, but like you can't call that a victory because she lost. It was like great PR.
1: No, it wasn't. Yeah. It's not a victory that we said. It was that it proves that democracy doesn't work.
0: Right. It proves the point that nobody knows what they're doing.
1: Right.
2: Well, the premise was started with that's how libertarians are winning in New Hampshire.
0: Oh, no.
1: Well, no,
0: that's not.
1: It's because we throw up more ballots and more candidates than anybody else. And so people don't know who they're voting for. And so because we throw out more candidates, we end up with more people getting elected on our side.
2: The only
1: proportionately
2: thing-
1: to the number of people, free staters in New Hampshire. We have less than 20,000. It's 1.4 million in the state. We shouldn't have a fourth of the House. It doesn't make any sense.
0: Right.
2: The only thing I like about the libertarians winning in New Hampshire is that they're doing it surreptitiously by not running as libertarians.
0: Mm-hmm.
2: Like it proves the point that you have to fool the public.
1: It's not even surreptitiously. That's
0: even
1: the crazy
0: have to fool
1: thing.
0: Them, they don't read.
2: No, you put an R next to the name and like, take this
1: but
2: guy.
1: But that's not surreptitious. Look at
2: if you're a libertarian, you're not a Republican.
1: Look at what you know. Look at Aria. Aria ran on the slogan and had signs up all over Keene that she is a transvestite. Satanist, anti-cop, anti-law enforcement. She had like curse words in the name, and 30% still voted for of the Republicans still voted for her,
2: and she lost.
1: It doesn't matter. The
2: it
1: point
2: does because we're talking about the ones that are winning. The ones that are winning are not out libertarians and out Satanists and out anarchists.
0: If she probably only lost because
2: of transvestites.
0: She probably only lost because of like articles and people bringing it to attention.
2: They're pretending to be Republicans in order to win.
0: If nobody said anything about it, if nobody like crusaded against to let everyone know what was going on, she might have won. Who knows?
2: That's what that's still my point because I said they're doing it surreptitiously.
1: But
2: they got to hide all that.
0: Nobody's hiding it.
2: That's the ones that that are winning are hiding it.
1: No, that's not the case, though. That's not the case. It's people don't, basically, they don't know who they're voting for in the first place. Right. They're just, most, this is the problem with telling people to go vote.
0: Hidden in plain sight.
1: You know, saying everybody should go vote. It's like, if the people you're telling to go vote don't know who they're voting for, it doesn't help. It doesn't help with better outcomes.
0: Oh, no.
2: So if you're a Democrat in New Hampshire, just run as a Republican. You have a better chance of winning.
1: Yes.
2: Just hide it.
1: You don't even have to hide it. You can run as a Republican and say you're a Democrat, and you will still have a better chance of winning. It's like...
0: Right.
3: I do with you. I talked to people. I talked to about 10, 15 people today, and all they ever knew about was the election day. Oh, yeah, I know that school I go to. The open at the
0: school. Sarah, are we on
3: election day?
0: Are we on speakerphone?
1: Yeah, no, she's too close to the phone, I think, or speaker, or the microphone.
3: Okay, I'm going to put it back. Yeah.
0: Thank you.
3: I'm going to hold it back. Do I sound better?
0: Much.
2: Yeah, much. Remember where that is. Yeah, every time you call, that's where you should hold the phone.
3: Mm-hmm. I talked to people. It's like, we have early voting next 2 weeks. We got 20 places open. They're talking about the election day. Don't you know people get their tires blowed out like an hour before the polls close, and this lady was, I managed because I scrambled around for an Uber. That's the only way she made it. It's like, what do you always, they just want you to vote on election day. They want some crisis to happen, so you blow your vote. And I'm like, and they're older people.
2: They,
3: like,
2: sabotaged her time.
3: You got 2 weeks, open the vote, 20 places. And they're just clueless.
0: Are you saying
3: you
0: somebody?
3: Right. They're clueless.
0: Are you saying somebody like went out and deliberately made her tire have a problem with
3: she
0: couldn't get there?
3: No, all she knows is that everybody.
2: There should be a voting week
3: day.
2: Instead of just a day.
3: Then we have 2 weeks.
0: We should just do it on blockchain.
3: And then they all wait. And what happens is the tires blow out. And see, she called on the radio call show. I took an Uber down before the polls closed. This is the scenario of waiting on election day.
2: So how would you solve this?
0: Voting should be done through the blockchain, and it should be transparent, and everyone should know who everyone else voted for. Ooh. There should be no anonymity.
2: So Lori's in favor of domestic violence.
1: Yeah, I mean, I can maybe get behind something along to be able to prove that who voted for what.
2: Put that on political side.
1: I don't know about the necessarily having to like ID who voted for what, but at least know that the votes were
0: verifiable. Right, I don't mean like publish it or anything. I just mean like be able to track it.
1: And I think you could be able to track it without having you know, being able to confirm the votes.
0: It could be like an anonymous number or whatever.
1: Yeah. And you could publish that because then you could confirm at least your vote counted. You won't be able to solve every problem with that system, but you would at least be able to say, okay, at least my vote wasn't changed.
0: Right. Yeah. I want it to be able so that you can go and look and make sure that your vote was recorded as your vote. And they can't just be like, well, there was 20 votes for this guy and 40 votes for this guy. So, and there's no way to verify that that actually happened.
2: So like in 1930s Germany, you want to sign all human beings a number.
0: And I want them to get it tattooed on themselves.
1: That would be a really interesting solution to the
0: final
1: problem.
0: Solution.
2: You're going to get a number. And that's how we're going to track your vote, citizen.
1: We're not going to give you an ID. You know, no IDs. We'll get rid of driver's licenses. But to vote, you're going to have an ID tattooed to your...
0: We'll take you there on these trains to get your tattoo.
2: Everyone gets a shower before they vote.
0: That's right.
3: Well, can you tell me what other state lets the felons vote, like New Mexico? Name one other state. I have no idea.
1: Almost all the states allow felons, ex-felons to vote?
3: When they come out of jail.
1: Yep, I think they just have to get reinstated after they are convicted and released. And it might require a certain amount of time between that and the getting on the ballot, or not on the ballot, but on the register again to vote.
2: Yeah, I have no idea.
3: Well, the thing is, we had that a time. You had to finish out your probation. You had to wait like a year, all this. It got so complicating. Our state says, okay, the day that you come out, we'll register you to vote at the state prison. I'm sure you have to sign.
1: See, I think everybody should be able to vote, including those in prison.
0: I agree.
2: Okay.
0: Why not?
3: I don't think anyone should vote,
0: but I think everyone should be allowed.
1: To the degree that we have a system of voting, like I think prisoners, because if you think about it, like these people are the people who have been convicted of crimes that maybe shouldn't be crimes, but how do you change the law to the better if fix that if you don't allow the people you've criminalized to vote?
0: I found your answer, Sarah. Maine and Vermont, you never lose the right to vote at all.
2: Nice.
0: No matter what. And then automatically restored upon release is California, Colorado, Connecticut, Hawaii, Illinois, Indiana, Maryland, Massachusetts, Michigan, Minnesota, Montana, Nevada, New Hampshire, New Jersey, New Mexico, New York, North Dakota, Ohio, Oregon, Pennsylvania, Rhode Island, Utah, and Washington.
1: So I have a question.
2: So which ones prevent it then?
0: It's a shorter list.
1: Does Maine and Vermont allow you to vote while you're in prison or only after release?
0: I assume that it would... You can mail in vote while you are actively incarcerated in Maine and Vermont.
1: That is awesome. Yeah. That's what I want for New Hampshire.
0: Mm-hmm. Washington, D.C. says they also follow the policy, but they don't count because they're not a state.
2: All right.
0: So
2: there you go, Sarah.
3: Oh, wow. That is impressive. I really thought that our state was the only one, but I guess I kind of am, you know what, I'm in support of people that are inside of prison that are in good behavior. I mean, I think they have to earn that right.
1: Oh, no. No, that's terrible. Yeah, yeah. I think it's all the more important that people who are the most oppressed have the right to vote. So especially the people in the hole.
0: Yeah, whether or not you have good behavior, that is making people's rights a punitive issue. Like, oh, you didn't clean up the mess hall the way we wanted you to, or right. Whatever their little jobs are. Now you can't vote. Like, that's ridiculous.
3: But weren't they banned? Because, like, I was told that in smaller towns, if the criminals voted, like, only for, like, 500 people, they could actually change city laws and so forth.
1: Great.
3: I think that's why they banned the...
2: Murder is now legal because they let the murderers vote.
0: That would never happen.
1: First of all, that's going to be at a state level. I don't think any state has it at a city level, but...
0: No prison system has more murderers than anybody else in there.
2: Okay.
1: Yeah.
0: They're still a minority of the prison population.
1: Yeah. Oh, yeah. Most of the people in
2: cages. They can swing a vote.
0: By murdering.
1: Most of the people in cages are there because of drugs.
0: Yeah.
1: So some sort of drug crime.
0: Yeah. Nonviolent crimes.
1: That's the crazy thing. Like, possession laws, literally, we should get rid of them, and we would save so much on taxes. It's just like, I mean, I would be in favor of getting rid of the laws, the possession laws, and then redirecting those funds. I'm not like...
0: It's heresy to Sarah. She loves
1: I'm
0: laws.
1: Sure. But like if we redirect, like, I'm not like, I'd rather it be redirected to my pocket. Like, don't get me wrong. But like, short of that, it's still better to redirect it towards like getting people off of drugs or solving their problems than it is for having them in cages. Like, the whole caging thing doesn't help anything. Yeah. Like, it doesn't help at all.
0: Yeah, I don't want us to go to cages or getting people off of drugs.
2: Yeah. Back in the pocket.
0: Personally, yeah, right back in the pocket.
3: Well, isn't it like kind of like a mental illness that people do drugs?
0: No.
3: Like they were abused or neglected or something? Or
2: not necessarily. Mm. In some instances, yes, but not necessarily.
0: No, that could be like the means of coping with it, but it's not a direct cause, or else everybody who's ever abused would be on drugs.
2: Yeah, but it's a Venn diagram. It's not a perfect circle.
0: It's a personal responsibility problem.
3: Yeah, I was told that even
1: which they don't teach in school. They don't teach that.
0: Right.
1: Personal responsibility. It's we can't have that, guys.
3: It's genetic.
0: It's not genetic.
3: It's genetic. If your parents were alcoholics, you have a tendency of being an alcoholic.
0: If your parents were alcoholics, vodka bottle will jump off the shelf, open itself up, and pour it down your throat.
2: Look, if you're an alcoholic and you're born with like fetal alcohol syndrome, right? They got to wean you off of that because you're addicted to alcohol as a baby, and there's nothing you can do about it.
0: Okay.
2: So same with cocaine or whatever, right? If the baby comes out with a chemical addiction, it's hard to say that it's a personal choice issue.
0: I'm not saying babies are junkies. Babies who are born to drug addicted parents.
2: Yeah, they come out with a chemical addiction.
0: I don't think that those babies made flawed choices.
2: But they come out with a chemical addiction to the drugs.
0: Okay, so once you become like an independent human being who makes their own choices and stuff and not a newborn who literally can't do anything, and then you choose to still do drugs.
2: Because you're chemically addicted since you were a baby.
0: That is a personal...
1: That's a little bit of an exaggeration, right? Because at some point between when you come out and the time in which you can actually make decisions for yourself in that regard, you've been weaned off substance.
0: Okay.
1: Right. By that point. So it's a choice as
2: to
1: whether or not.
2: But adults who did, what's the drug? I forget. The one with the methadone.
0: No, I don't know.
2: Whatever they go to the methadone clinic for, right? They have a permanent chemical addiction.
0: I think that's heroin, right?
2: Okay, fine. People who've done heroin, right? They can't, there's no weaning off. They just have to take like non-addictive heroin for the rest of their life.
0: They don't have to.
1: Is that the case?
0: No.
2: Yeah.
1: Okay.
0: No.
1: We got disagreement here.
0: It's not the case. They choose to because they don't want to go through withdrawals.
2: Yeah.
0: Okay, so that's not the case. You are not
1: so
0: literally
1: impaled. So you can get off of it. It's just you. Some people
0: they don't want to be uncomfortable.
2: You could die by going through the withdrawals.
0: You cannot die by going through withdrawals from methadone because you taper down.
1: Yeah, that's not how it works. You taper right exactly. You taper down so that you don't die.
0: They just don't want to be uncomfortable.
1: Right.
0: Nobody wants to be uncomfortable in this world anymore. Everything is all about my personal security and comfort.
2: You get a chemical addiction. Uh-huh. You can't get off of it.
0: You can't.
2: And so they give you like Suboxone or whatever.
1: It just sucks to
0: and
1: get off.
0: And then you taper down off the methadone or Suboxone or wherever you're on until you are no longer taking any chemicals.
1: You know what's funny is
2: that would be true if people were off Suboxone and methadone, but they're not.
0: They choose not to be.
1: I get it. Like,
2: because there's a chemical addiction. They can't get off.
1: Oh my God. Yes, but that's why you wean yourself off over time.
2: Look,
1: so it's less.
2: They're not getting a high. They're not getting a high.
0: Right, but they don't want to be uncomfortable.
1: Right. Right.
2: But if you're weaning yourself off, like you said, using the Suboxone or the methadone, mm-hmm. right, there would be no discomfort. You would just wean yourself off.
1: No.
2: But
0: you still have to adjust.
1: Yeah, you still have to adjust. It's still going to cause...
0: It's not going to kill you.
1: Yeah.
0: But you still have to adjust to not having
1: If I understand correctly, it's just you're not getting high when you take the methadone. What's it called?
0: Methadone.
1: Methadone, yeah. When you take the methadone, you're not getting high, but it's still uncomfortable as you wean yourself off of it.
0: Right.
1: So,
2: but people don't wean themselves off. They just have a lifetime supply of it at the clinic.
1: I get it, but it's
0: satiating
1: it's
0: the addiction centers in your mind when you take the methadone.
1: It's still a choice. I once got off. I was on something where I was supposed to wean myself off, and I didn't. I went cold turkey, and I realized that wasn't the way I was supposed to come off. So I totally understand this why you wean yourself off.
0: Right.
1: It's it's not like it was I wasn't in pain. I was very agitated so I could anything anybody says would just really get to me.
0: Right.
1: Whereas it wouldn't otherwise normally.
2: What were you on?
1: Some sort of painkiller, I believe it was. And so when I went off of it.
2: Percocets? Oxy? Vicodin?
1: It might have been maybe Oxy.
2: Okay.
0: Why are you so interested?
1: But anyway.
2: Well, because I asked my addicted friend, what should I get addicted to? And said 10 milligram Oxy.
1: I wouldn't say I was addicted to it, but it took, I should have weaned myself off over time, but nobody ever told me that I needed to wean myself off. And at the time I didn't know. Mm-hmm. And so I just stopped because I'm like, okay, I'm done. You know, I don't need it anymore. And so it was really, really, and I was going through this, I didn't know, I didn't realize that, I should have weaned myself off of it.
0: Mm-hmm. That's because, so the methadone stops that from happening. It stops that addiction center from lighting up in your brain. And so you can just not do the thing and have no uncomfortable feelings. But if you take the methadone and you slowly taper down, you're going to feel slightly uncomfortable during this process, but people don't want to do it and they're getting the methadone for free. So why not just keep doing it? They're just going and the government's handing them methadone out of everyone else's pocket. So why not just keep doing it for the rest of your life? And then you never have to be uncomfortable.
2: Because there's the chemical addiction.
0: Addiction does not last forever because once there is a, a half-life of things inside of your body, it doesn't stay in there for the rest of your life. So you can't have a chemical dependency.
1: Unless you keep on the methadone.
0: Unless you keep taking it.
1: Which is why you don't do that. So you wean yourself off the methadone.
0: Right. You're chemically dependent on methadone. So if you slowly taper off, you're eventually not going to have a chemical dependency upon this thing anymore. And you're going to be clean of all chemicals.
2: All right.
0: They just don't want to.
2: If you say so.
0: I do. Thanks for the call, Sarah. She was still there. I forgot. So I am a little surprised that there are more states, back to what she was talking about, more states that allow you to keep your voting rights after you get out of prison. Because I feel like that wasn't always the case.
1: Oh, no.
0: Is this a recent thing where they have been...
1: I think it's been gotten better over the decades.
2: Is Florida on the list of no?
1: Yeah, I'm sure it is. Florida is one of the worst states.
0: Why is Florida not mentioned anywhere? Florida's not real.
2: Well, because the only connection I have to this is Mark, I thought, has to go fight to get his voting rights reinstated.
0: Additional government action, individual
1: really
0: petition.
1: Okay.
0: Florida is an individual petition. You have to petition for them back.
2: That's why I was thinking of Mark's case.
0: Yeah. This is Free Talk Live. More coming up.

0: It's the Onion Radio News. A crazy man announces plans to stand in a doorway and yell at cars. This is Doyle Redland reporting. Dennis Fife, an Alhambra, California crazy man, held a press conference today to announce his intention to stand in the doorway of the office building at 2600 Kenilworth Avenue and yell at cars all day.
1: At approximately 9:30 a.m. on the day in question, shortly after I finish lunging at dogs, I will proceed to the front steps of the Simmons building and yell loudly for 9 hours. The screaming will be broken by a 15-minute fit of rigid catatonia, most likely in the late afternoon.
0: Among the topics Fife plans to address during his 9-hour rant, the Ace of Diamonds, bookshelves, the man trying to kill him, plastic bags in trees, Trapper John M.D., and papers everywhere. Doyle Redland for the Onion Radio News, online at theonion.com.
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6: From Feature Story News in New Delhi, I'm Neha Punia. U.S. President Donald Trump has issued a fresh warning to Iran. With peace negotiations stalled, he's told Tehran the clock is ticking. His latest threats coming after he rejected Iran's response to the White House peace proposal. Alistair D'Souza has more.
7: Donald Trump, on his Truth Social account overnight, posted an AI-generated image. It warns of, quote, the calm before the storm, that particular AI-generated post. It shows the U.S. president surrounded by military vessels with lightning striking down from dark clouds above. So people trying to interpret what's going on here. Because all of this really coming in the midst of these media reports from the New York Times and also Fox News saying that the U.S. is weighing restarting strikes on Iran. Trump, as you know, has grown increasingly frustrated with Iran after Iran responded to that peace proposal sent by the U.S. Trump called it absolutely unacceptable. He told reporters on his return to China about how he apparently read the first line and he really didn't like that first line and just decided to throw it away.
6: An Ebola outbreak in Congo and Uganda has been declared a global health emergency by the World Health Organization. Officials say the current strain is caused by a virus for which there are no approved drugs or vaccines. Chris Okamaringa has more from Kinshasa.
8: That designation is reserved for diseases that have a very high risk of spreading to neighboring countries, and ideally it's meant to mobilize resources and expertise. This Ebola outbreak has happened in an area that is grappling with a conflict. There are a number of armed groups that have been attacking civilians, forcing them to flee their homes and live in crowded camps. And that is an area that facilitates the spread of this infectious disease. Ituri province, where it's happened in the northeast of the DRC, is also an area that shares a border with Uganda and South Sudan. There's a lot of cross-border trade around that area. People keep moving from one area to another.
6: Boosting technology cooperation is at the top of the agenda as India's Prime Minister Narendra Modi continues his European diplomatic outreach. After signing a semiconductor manufacturing deal in the Netherlands, clean technology would be in focus as the Prime Minister visits Norway on Monday.
9: Green technology, energy cooperation and critical minerals could be just some of the items on the agenda as Prime Minister Narendra Modi meets his Norwegian counterpart this week. It's the first visit by an Indian Prime Minister to Norway in four decades and comes as New Delhi has been looking to reduce its trade dependence on the US and China. Mr. Modi will also participate in the India-Nordic summit on Tuesday. It comes after his visit to the Netherlands, where the Dutch semiconductor fabrication giant ASML signed a deal with India's Tata Electronics to build India's first fabrication plant. Ishan Garg, New Delhi.
6: From Bureaus Worldwide, this is FSN.
10: With FSN Spotlight, I'm Simon Marks. We're going to spend some time today and tomorrow hearing the Chinese position on last week's state visit to Beijing by President Trump. On the face of it, the US leader did not get very far with President Xi Jinping. Much coveted trade deals were more limited than many of the CEOs accompanying the US leader had hoped. China was much more focused on drawing red lines for the US over the issue of Taiwan than White House officials may have anticipated. But what did China get out of the visit? Victor Gao is vice president of the Center for China and Globalization in Beijing.
11: Well, lots of things. First of all, President Trump restored the time-tested tradition of each sitting president of the United States ever since President Reagan making a state visit to China. And that tradition was broken by former President Biden. When he was president of the United States for 4 years, he didn't make a state visit to China. I would say President Biden was a Cold War president. His presidency was a Cold War presidency. And President Biden probably really didn't care about the fundamental interests of the American people.
10: Tomorrow, Taiwan, the toughest issue of all between Washington and China. Could it still completely derail the relationship and even spark a war between the United States and Beijing? We'll hear Victor Gao's views on those questions tomorrow. With FSN Spotlight, I'm Simon Marks.
6: The main news again. With peace negotiations stalled, US President Donald Trump tells Iran the clock is ticking. His latest threats coming after he rejected Iran's response to the White House peace proposal. An Ebola outbreak in Congo and Uganda has been declared a global health emergency by the World Health Organization. Boosting technology cooperation is top of the agenda as India's Prime Minister Narendra Modi continues his European diplomatic outreach. And that is the latest feature story news. Neha Punia reporting.
0: It's The Onion Radio News. The nation's last remaining themeless restaurant has closed. This is Doyle Redland reporting. A once vibrant era came to an end today when Pat's Place, the nation's last themeless restaurant, closed its doors in Cedar Rapids, Iowa. During the heyday of themeless restaurants, Pat's Place achieved a certain amount of notoriety for its unique non-themed food items and unadorned atmosphere. But according to owner Patrick Baines, the times have changed.
12: Lately, we've had only a handful of people coming in to gawk at our posterless walls and mundanely named menu items like hamburgers or pancakes. And then they go someplace like the Rainforest Cafe or Johnny Rockets to actually eat.
0: Plans are now in the works to convert the Pat's Place location into Cedar Rapids' 7th patio touchdown sports bar and good time internet grill. Doyle Redland for The Onion Radio News, online at theonion.com.
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0: 760. I'd like to thank Jack for being an amplifier here with us at Free Talk Live. 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Tonight in the studio is Lori,
1: Mr. Penguin,
2: and Richie Rich.
0: So we were talking a long time ago. Yeah, the last two segments here and there about Utah wants to hold websites responsible for users who use VPNs to get around age verification and why this is a problem. So this article from Tom Hardware goes on to say, the law is also technically flawed, given that it assumes that a web provider can reliably detect VPN traffic and determine a user's true physical location. They can't. IP reputation databases such as MaxMind and IP2Proxy can flag traffic from known data center IP ranges, but commercial VPN providers rotate addresses constantly, and residential VPN endpoints are largely indistinguishable from standard home connections, which is what Penguin said.
1: Yep, right. And here's the thing to point out, is this not that common right now. So, like, even if they can do this right now, for the most part, in a couple of years from now, once this becomes more widespread, VPN providers aren't going to be exiting you from data centers. They'll be exiting you from residential ISPs so that this doesn't work anymore, this is such a stupid law.
0: Mm-hmm. Because the people who make the law have no idea what they're talking about, just like all the other laws.
3: That's a truism.
0: Yeah, they don't know the ins and outs of any industry that they're making these laws about. Yep. And so they just make up laws that don't make any sense.
1: You know, the funny part is that even the ID laws don't work. Even if you would ID everybody, they mm-hmm. don't work because it's so easy to fake being an adult in quotes. Mm-hmm. Drawing a fake mustache on you and letting the software just lets you in.
0: Yep.
1: There's people using aviators, characters in online games.
0: People using cartoons.
1: They are using VPNs, but that's just one of the other methods that people are using to get around it, because the laws aren't there, because they're, you know, state by state and country by country. All you got to do is go through a country that does not have said laws, and then there is no ID verification.
3: Look, they're going to pass the laws, right? The companies who are going to be responsible for this are going to do whatever they can to comply with the law, right? They're going to be found in violation of the law at some point.
1: Yep.
3: They're going to get standing in court, and then something's going to happen. Right. But the people making the laws, they don't care. They just know what the end goal is.
1: Oh.
3: And then it's the companies who need to comply.
1: If we back
3: and
1: up a
3: figure
1: second,
3: out how to comply.
1: The thing is, this is all unconstitutional under U.S. law. We already know this because literally we've had this same bill or something almost identical to it passed four or five times in the 90s and early 2000s. And they every time the U.S. Supreme Court struck it down. And not only did they strike it down, some of the later bills were literally copies of prior bills because they just passed them again under a different name at the top.
3: Well, then don't worry.
1: But they were identical bills. So like they got struck, and literally the only rational reason for doing that would be to say to the courts, we don't agree with your, you know, prohibiting us like on this. And there was like it had no end up having no effect.
3: I mean, they overturned Roe versus Wade, right? So you take it up again.
1: And this is the concern that I have, is that because of the change in the Supreme Court, that we may end up with a different outcome this time around. So it could end up getting worse.
0: By more people who don't know what they're talking about.
1: Right. All because of stupidity.
3: The presumption is if you're going to take this to the Supreme Court, the people arguing, you know, against it are going to be like, you know, the EFF. Or the ACLU.
1: Yep.
3: Right. They're going to have those representatives there, and they should be able to make a strong case, especially with past precedent.
0: Mm-hmm.
3: So if it's already unconstitutional, all you have to do is wait for a company to have standing. Right.
1: Well,
3: and then they'll win up at the Supreme Court.
1: Here's another problem here, because it burdens the website operator. It does mean, and because we've also had consolidation and effective monopolies on a lot of this stuff nowadays, it does make it much harder in the sense that none of the big guys are going to probably take this up because they see it as being in their interest. And the reason they see it as in their interest is because it stomps out any kind of startup competition.
3: It's a barrier
1: to entry into the market that they dominate.
3: It would only be a barrier to entry if they planned on complying.
1: Right. But that's the thing. They are, I think most of these big companies are planning to comply because a little guy, you know, a little company isn't going to be able to afford to jump through all of these hoops of verifying each of these users. And so the big companies are just going to say, oh yeah, we'll do that because, you know, we can. And then we'll ensure that by doing so, no startup is going to be able to, you know, compete with them because they're not going to be able to afford to implement the systems to ID every one of their users.
3: I mean, that sounds like a sound argument. If not 10 minutes ago, you were saying it would have been impossible for these companies to comply. As also stated in the article.
0: Well, this says the only detection method that reliably identifies VPN protocol signatures is a deep packet inspection, which analyzes traffic at the network level, not system or app level. China's Great Firewall and Russia's TSPU system deploy DPI via ISPs, but a website operator can't because it requires access to network infrastructure that sits between the user and the server, not on the server itself. Meanwhile, setting up a personal WireGuard instance on any major cloud provider takes minutes, meaning the law will be more likely impact non-

0: propaganda is basically one of the reasons or excuses they're using to pass this, not this specific law here, but in Latvia, I think it is.
1: It's Latvia.
0: Latvia, that's it.
2: Queen Latvia.
0: That's one of the things that they're using to basically argue for basically an equivalent of this law.
2: Is
0: there.
2: It working in
0: or
2: Latvia?
0: Bill there. Well, okay, so Latvia, Latvia, I can't pronounce it. Anyway.
2: That L country.
0: Yes, so they already did this, actually. Okay. I believe it is, or I'm trying to think, maybe was it this specifically, or was it, so they're I know they're censoring the propaganda, so, but they're also using piracy as an excuse for it, and I'm not sure it's actually exactly the same thing. It's similar, though. It has to do with censorship. It's just, I don't know about the IDing of the kids specifically. Or the VPN part of this, but it's very similar in the sense that they're using, you know, this type.
2: So there's proven success for doing this type of thing in other countries.
0: No. So the UK, they've done something like this and it has not worked. I believe Australia also did this, more specifically with the VPN stuff, and it did not work either. There.
1: Are any parents actually wanting these protect the children laws?
0: No, that's
1: the
0: other thing.
1: Or is it all just virtue signaling? So
0: I think the statistics show 30% of the parents actually are like against it or something to that effect, or they're helping their kids actually evade the filters or something to that effect, which I find humorous.
1: Yeah.
0: And then like something like 40% like don't care. And then like, I don't know, like, what does that leave you with? 30% that maybe do or something.
1: Okay.
0: Minority. You literally have a minority that are in support of this.
1: So then why? This is just virtue signaling for
0: it
1: the
0: is.
1: Government. To
0: yeah, it's,
1: the children.
0: It's political propaganda to cater to a minority of parents.
1: Yeah. Like the
2: or
1: government
2: a revenue
1: should,
2: generator.
1: The or a revenue generator, right? Or a data farming instrument.
0: Yep.
1: The government should have no hand in any type of parenting decisions anyone makes with their kids, including what websites they can access. If you want your kid to have unfettered access to the internet, it's probably a terrible idea, but they're your kid. And you are the one implementing the rules in your home.
0: And here's the thing, like, this is also kind of ridiculous because of the ages that we're talking about here too, right? Like,
1: maybe.
0: So we're using the
1: kids
0: word,
1: are getting like,
0: we're using the word kid, but what are we talking about? We're talking about people like between the ages of 13 and 18,
1: maybe.
0: Which is absurd because
1: depends.
0: These are not little kids that like
1: little
0: need some sort of
1: now.
0: Protection from, you know,
2: 13 talking, through 18 are the ones looking for porn.
0: Well,
2: on the
0: I know,
2: internet.
0: Right?
1: Even like younger kids though, like, little
2: they might
1: kids,
2: find it. I don't think they're looking for it.
0: They're not looking for it.
1: I guess it all depends.
0: But
1: it depends.
0: Well,
2: 7-year-old's like out there trying to find.
1: It depends on when you go through puberty, I guess.
0: It does. It does.
1: But this is a male perspective. Men go through puberty later than women.
2: Are you saying that a female,
1: women
2: a female 7-year-old is looking for?
1: Women start their period as early as 8 years old.
0: Hold on. Back up a second. Just because you haven't hit puberty doesn't necessarily mean you're not curious about like this kind of thing necessarily.
1: Like,
0: so
1: you never with like a neighbor kid when you were a little kid, like, hey,
2: I mean, we
1: got?
2: Found the Playboy, but it didn't do anything. So it wasn't a big deal until later.
0: Obviously.
1: Right, but you were
2: till it did something.
1: You weren't interested in looking at it. You weren't like, oh, that's interesting. I'm going to look at it.
2: No, I looked at it.
1: Okay.
2: Again,
1: so then
2: it didn't do anything.
1: No,
2: there was,
1: it didn't do anything.
0: Obviously. Which goes back to
2: it had
0: why
2: no
0: does,
2: effect.
0: Why do we
1: just,
0: care?
2: It didn't
1: only,
2: make me a porn addict by nine.
0: Which kind of goes back to why do we care at all if little kids are seeing naked people?
1: So, like, but it's not
2: I don't think they're going after it.
1: It's not
0: well, they're not
1: nudity.
0: Going after it, so what's the problem?
1: Well, listen, it's not only nudity. Everybody's brain automatically goes to nudity. It's not the only thing that like you don't want your kids to see on the internet.
2: Right.
1: There's also a lot of terrible, corrupt.
0: But that's not what we're talking about. We're talking about this is being proposed because of basically naked people.
1: This is being proposed for any website that has age verification, which is like Facebook, too, has age verification, which has no naked people.
2: Or Budweiser, alcohol.
1: You cannot, right.
2: You got to click the I'm over 21 button.
0: Okay, so maybe not just naked people, but for a
1: while. It's not just naked people.
2: But
1: there
2: either
1: are
2: way,
1: other things that people don't want their kids to access.
2: Right.
1: It's all I'm saying, but I don't want the government to do this for me. I will parent my own children.
2: That's fine. But like having seen it at like 7 or 8 or however young, it wasn't because like I was with 7 or 8 year olds and we were like hunting it down.
1: No.
2: It was because elder children. Right within that range, but hey, look what we found, kid. Right,
1: it's
2: and
1: not
2: like,
1: even,
2: oh, look at this.
1: I don't even think that's that big of a deal. Like if a kid sees nudity,
2: yeah, because it didn't do anything.
1: It's not even like that mind warping. Some other things might be like extreme violence. That's not great for kids, you know. Or
2: don't let them play Grand Theft Auto.
1: No, like I don't know. Don't let them watch videos of people being blown up in Gaza. You know what I'm saying? Like, stuff like that is not
2: good
1: for kids.
0: I mean,
1: who knows? If they have unfettered access to the internet, they might be coming across it.
0: The only thing I can think of that,
1: you remember, there was a point in time where all the YouTube videos and stuff were having, like, these pop-up ads of, like, atrocities on them. You don't remember that?
0: I'm not

0: sure what you're referencing.
1: At the beginning of the Israel-Gaza conflict, you'd like go watch a YouTube video, and in the beginning of the video, there would be like ads about an ad. It would be an ad that you couldn't skip for a certain amount of time.
2: And so they sat down to watch Peppa Pig, and they were blasted with an ad about kids getting blown up in Gaza.
1: Okay. Right.
2: All right.
1: So, like, maybe you do want to not give your little kids unfettered access to the internet. If you do, maybe. And you don't care,
3: maybe.
1: Then that's fine.
3: So, I don't know about that. The only thing I could think of that, like, I would maybe, I don't even know if the word concerned would really even be that. I don't even know if I would be that concerned. But the kind of thing that I'm thinking of that, like, maybe I would be like, I wouldn't want my kid to see. Okay, I don't have any kids. But if I had a kid, it might be, like, some sort of, like, horror-type movie. Because that's going to give them nightmares, right? And I can understand that being, like, really annoying that your kid's waking up and waking you up in the middle of the night. Like, I can see
1: and
3: that.
1: And also they're traumatized.
3: Right.
2: I don't think they're seeking out.
3: But the thing is, like, that's the kind of thing that's going to go away. You give it a day or two, and they're going to stop having nightmares.
1: Maybe.
3: I mean... It, give it a week and they will.
1: Maybe. My daughter had a dream that she swallowed glitter and it made her sick and now she doesn't want to play with glitter anymore. This has been going on for months. Like, kids' brains are very interesting.
2: I've only had one nightmare and it was Howard the Duck.
3: They let me watch that
2: movie.
3: I can't imagine that that had to do with any kind of like movie that she saw or TV content, right?
1: So, no, but like, if you see something like that, it could, you know,
2: she's
1: legitimately.
2: She's got PTSD if an ad for glitter comes
1: cause,
2: on.
1: No, but like, if you see some kind of extreme horror or like some of these movies are really gory or like some war propaganda.
3: I mean, I can only speak from personal experience of watching like alien movies, like some pretty scary kind of stuff when I was little. And I realized very quickly, like, okay, like, I'm going to start to go back on that because it's like, okay, that
1: opposite.
3: Was like it, but it's not like it wasn't. I mean, I was old enough where it was like, it was totally on me.
1: Mm-hmm. And I was like, a little kid allowed to watch whatever I wanted. And I watched like Freddy and Jason and Mike Myers and like
2: you went put on Halloween.
1: And I was
2: like,
1: Halloween is now my favorite holiday. Okay. And like, I'm totally,
3: that was never an issue for me. Music. It was the alien stuff, right? Uh-huh. Like, that's the thing that was like,
1: and now I'm not
2: face huggers.
3: And I liked the alien stuff. It's just that like, I was like, you know what? This is just, it wasn't scary. Like while you're watching it, but like once shut the lights off and everything, it's like, that's when it kind of got a little scary. And it was like, give it a couple days and like, you just stop watching those videos and like, the problem goes away.
1: I was adversely affected because now I'm not scared by horror movies, which is sad to me.
3: So that kind of suggests, but that, you know what? That kind of suggests we should be exposing our kids to scary content because then it's gonna
1: might affect somebody else differently.
3: It desensitizes, right?
1: Maybe some people watch a horror movie when they're a kid and now they're terrified of horror movies and they can't watch them because they cry.
3: I don't think you should be like.
1: I think it's a personal individual choice on like how resilient your child is.
3: I don't think you should be like necessarily like putting on horror movies for your kid, but like, you know, again and again and again if they're afraid. But like,
2: I think atmosphere matters.
3: Yeah, I mean, but the idea that like we should be like protecting kids like to the like protecting in quotes because I don't think this is really protecting anyone, but. It's to the degree you're gonna be protecting, you know, kids, like it should be like against the real threats, not these imaginary ones that parents have.
1: I think that it all depends on the individual parent and the individual child, because not every person is the same.
3: I think you're right.
1: And I don't think that it's my place to tell someone that they should let their kid have unfettered access to the internet or they shouldn't. And it's totally fine.
3: But
1: either
3: why,
1: way that they choose.
3: I mean, here's the question. Why would a kid, if they're being scared by something, you know, why would they then continue to be like, oh, I'm going to keep watching this, right? Like,
1: because kids are weird. The same reason kids climb trees, fall out, break their arm, and then climb a tree again.
2: Look, when I bought my son an Xbox,
1: adrenaline.
2: I told him to lie because, about the age thing so that I wouldn't have to activate everything with the parental.
3: I think the answer to that is because the cost was not sufficient to warrant stop climbing trees, and they had fun climbing trees.
1: Right.
3: I mean, I don't necessarily think there's a problem. Like, kids do some of the same things adults do, right? Like, it's not like it somehow changes over time as we grow older. I mean, a lot of these kids, there's a lot of adults that are more irresponsible than, like, a lot of 7-year-olds. Like,
1: I don't know if being desensitized is a good thing, though. Like, is that a good thing in your life? That I'm not afraid of,
3: horror movies,
1: if someone got their arm chopped off in front of me, I'd be like, whoa.
3: Yeah, I don't necessarily think it's...
1: that's it?
3: I don't think it's like...
2: Yeah, I would say it's a better thing.
1: Is it?
2: Personally, yes.
3: Yeah, I think desensitization is probably sort of a good thing in some respect.
1: Maybe.
3: But, like, it's...
2: You don't want to be freaking out in a medical emergency.
1: I think it depends on the constitution of the person. What if you're a psychopath? Now desensitization...
3: You're talking about a very small percentage
1: of... Or not a psychopath, because you already are, but like...
3: You're talking about a very small percentage of the population, and that content didn't make you a psychopath.
1: Right,
3: so
1: right, which is which is why it is an individual.
2: They pulled the wings off the flies.
1: It depends on the kid and the resilience of the kid on what.
3: If you think your kid's a psychopath, okay, maybe you don't want to show them horror movies. But like,
1: or
3: I think
1: has, like,
3: I don't think we can live
1: or...
3: as you
2: drown
3: know,
2: them in
3: have,
2: the
3: as a society. I don't think we can
2: do
3: live
2: society a favor.
3: Assuming that every kid is a psychopath, right?
1: No.
3: Like, I think that's a really bad, you know.
1: But you also shouldn't.
3: Down.
2: You can identify tendencies early, though.
1: But you also should.
3: Sure, and then maybe you want to watch and
2: that's
3: try
2: what I'm
3: and
2: saying.
3: Direct the kid towards non-horror movies. Right? But I get that. But that's like
1: you also shouldn't assume that every kid is not going to be affected by these things, though. And that's why it should be an individual problem that each parent makes on their own.
2: Right. I mean, you said you sought out horror movies at a young age.
1: Yeah.
2: Fine.
1: I was totally allowed because like, my parents didn't care. They didn't know what I was doing ever.
3: I what's funny is I, when I was little, like, not a problem. But as I got older, like, my they started going with like our like they had these campaigns in the 80s or early mid 90s maybe. It wasn't until I was like a teenager that they were like, you can't watch R-rated movies, and I just thought it was funny because it's like I've been growing up watching R-rated movies,
1: right.
3: And it's like why is it a problem now just because the propaganda is coming out telling you I shouldn't be like I just always thought it was so hilarious. It's like because literally parents are doing it because there's some small group of parents who like don't like it, and then the entertainment industry cartels like push like propaganda campaigns, and then other parents, you know, start realizing, oh, they should be like not letting their kid watch certain stuff. And it's like
2: the scale of acceptability also moved.
3: It did.
2: Like there were G movies back in the day. They'd be like, wow, in general audience. And then it would be PG or PG-13 in the modern world.
1: Mm. So also the nudity thing, like I don't think nudity itself is offensive or something that children should be shielded from. Nudity is perfectly natural. But like when you get further into things, there are some things that maybe little kids, you know, might damage their psyche and cause
3: problems. I get it. You don't want your kid to see snuff films, right?
1: Right. They shouldn't be seeing snuff films. They shouldn't be seeing.
2: Why not? Like, it's just as good as a good horror movie. An arm getting cut off in special effects is just as good as an arm getting cut off.
1: I wouldn't let my little kids watch a horror movie either.
3: Okay.
1: Because I don't want them to be, you know.
3: I don't think it makes that much of a difference either way. Kids are pretty resilient at the end of the day. I mean,
1: some are.
2: Cannibal Holocaust.
1: right. A Thousand Ways to Die or whatever it's called. Faces of Death. Like, I'm not going to show my kids Faces of Death.
3: This is the
1: wrong parenting choice,
3: think,
1: in my opinion.
3: I think there's,
1: so that's
3: I think
1: not
3: there's
1: so,
3: some,
2: let me tell you something about
3: there's
2: it.
3: There's some level of like, I get it. Like, there's some pretty crazy stuff out there I've seen.
1: Right.
3: But like, 99% of it is like the R-rated films. I would have no problem. I don't think, you know,
2: Faces of Death probably is fake.
1: And I'm sure.
2: And I'll share like the most prominent example I could think of. Right? Or one of the two is fake. We were watching like, you know, cop videos or whatever on TV after school, and they showed like a video, and it was like an accident at an intersection, and they went like, luckily everyone survived.
1: Mm.
2: Right. And then we saw the same video on Faces of Death, and like everyone was murdered. It was like the same accident, like everyone died and got their face splattered. I'm like, oh, which one do you believe?
1: So
2: it's the same accident.
1: You don't have Faces of Death anymore because we have the internet. So now people individually go into things like Reddit, Watch People Die, r/Watch People Die.
2: Sure.
1: And it's literally.
2: Or what was it before?
1: Videos
2: Live Leak?
1: Watching people die. Or there's like war videos. There's a subreddit for war videos of people getting blown up and like.
2: Yeah.
1: You know, that's just not stuff that I think that little kids' brains are capable of
2: processing properly.
1: And so I don't expose my kids to such things.
2: Also
1: and,
2: fine.
1: But if you had a kid and you were like, my kid can totally process this, and you showed it to them, I would be like, questionable in my opinion, but that's your business.
2: Again, I'm not saying you should show it to them. What I'm saying is, like, I don't think at certain ages they're seeking it out.
3: It depends on what we're talking about. Are we talking about horror movies or are we talking about, like,
2: Reddit.
3: Porn?
1: It depends. Especially kids who have, like, abusive histories in their past.
3: Yeah.
1: Sometimes they seek stuff out like that.
3: But there's a difference between shielding your kid from something and, like, not handing it to them, right? Like, like I'm not going to necessarily hand my kid a horror movie that's going to give them nightmares, but at the same time, I'm not going to tell them they can't watch it, right? Like, there's a difference. There's a line there, right?
2: When he was younger, I was going to, like, hand my son a razor blade because he wanted to cut off a wart. And I went, I'm not the guy to, like, stop you from doing this, man. Like, if you want to go through with this, I'll sterilize the blade. I'll get the towel and the Band-Aid ready. Like, you know, you figure this out.
3: I probably wouldn't go there only because I'd be concerned about the, you know, being put in handcuffs, but...
2: I don't care.
3: My kid taken away.
1: I would be concerned about, like,
2: fine.
1: My kid getting an infection because they didn't do it right.
2: Sure. I was going to supervise, but he chickened out, right? Like, you know, he wanted to talk a bit.
1: If they wanted me to do it, then I might be like, okay, let's do this the right way.
2: Again, what's going to, you know, if you want to remove
1: the
2: work.
1: Depends on how old they are, too.
2: They're going to,
3: if it was my boyfriend, I'd help, but like, if it was like my kid, like Child Protective Services, they take those kids away from you, and I probably wouldn't want to lose my
2: whatever. But like, if you go to the doctor to get it lanced off, they're just going to sterilize the razor blade and cut it off.
3: There's truth to this.
2: It's the same procedure. So like, who cares?
1: Why would you not just go get one of those freeze-off pens?
2: Because he wanted to cut it off.
1: All right. How old was he?
2: 10.
1: Ah, that's it's probably fine.
2: But he chickened out.
1: But it's, if he's like
3: his body,
1: five.
3: His problem, or not his body, his problem. It's his body, his choice.
2: Yeah. I'm like, you can get the freeze thing, right? You can go to the doctor, and the doctor's just gonna, you know, numb you and cut it off.
1: But if they're like 4 or 5, there's no way I'm even letting you touch a razor blade.
2: 4 or 5, you can't even articulate what you want to do.
1: What are you talking about? Yes, you can.
3: Yeah.
1: You can say, I want to. This is a 1-year-old.
2: You think your kid's gonna say like, I want to cut this wart off with a razor blade?
3: Yeah.
1: Okay. A 4 or 5-year-old, absolutely. They can hold a whole entire human conversation.
2: Yeah. I don't think they have those thoughts going through their head. Unless you've exposed them to it.
3: Yeah, they can think. I mean, kids are not incapable of thinking just because you can't understand them.
1: Right.
2: I don't think they have those thoughts.
1: I think that that's an individual thing. I think kids do.
2: You think 5-year-olds are like, oh, I really want to use a razor blade to cut myself. At 5?
1: If they have a wart, they might be like, I hate this and I want to cut it off.
3: Okay.
2: I mean, let them try.
1: No.
3: There's two different things.
2: Sterilize.
1: Free Talk Live.
0: Don't worry about things you can't control. Isn't that what they always say? But it's about impossible to avoid worrying about what's going on these days. The government has used the war on guns, the war on drugs, and the war on terrorism to tear our Bill of Rights to shreds. But you can fight back. The 10th Amendment Center has proven it, racking up major victories. For example, when the U.S. government claimed authority in the NDAA to have the military kidnap and detain Americans without trial, the nullifiers got a law passed in California, declaring the state's refusal to ever participate in any such thing. Their latest project is offnow.org, nullifying the National Security Agency. They've already gotten model legislation introduced in California, Arizona, Oklahoma, Missouri, and Kansas, meant to limit the power of the NSA to spy on Americans in those states. We'd be fools to wait around for the U.S. Congress or courts to roll back Big Brother. Our best chance is nullification and interposition on the state level. Go to offnow.org, print out that model legislation, and get to work nullifying the NSA. The hero Edward Snowden has risked everything to give us this chance. Let's take it. offnow.org.
4: From Feature Story News in New Delhi, I'm Neha Punia. U.S. President Donald Trump has issued a fresh warning to Iran. With peace negotiations stalled, he's told Tehran the clock is ticking. His latest threats coming after he rejected Iran's response to the White House peace proposal. Alistair D'Souza has more.
5: Now, Donald Trump, on his Truth Social account overnight, posted an AI-generated image. It warns of, quote, the calm before the storm. It really shows that the U.S. president, it shows that particular AI-generated post. It shows the U.S. president surrounded by military vessels with lightning striking down from dark clouds above. So people trying to interpret what's going on here. Because all of this really coming in the midst of these media reports from the New York Times and also Fox News saying that the U.S. is weighing restarting strikes on Iran. Trump, as you know, has grown increasingly frustrated with Iran after Iran responded to that peace proposal sent by the U.S. Trump called it absolutely unacceptable. He told reporters on his return to China about how he apparently read the first line and he really didn't like that first line and just decided to throw it away.
4: An Ebola outbreak in Congo and Uganda has been declared a global health emergency by the World Health Organization. Officials say the current strain is caused by a virus for which there are no approved drugs or vaccines. Chris Okamaringa has more from Kinshasa.
6: That designation is reserved for diseases that have a very high risk of spreading to neighboring countries, and ideally it's meant to mobilize resources and expertise. This Ebola outbreak has happened in an area that is grappling with a conflict. There are a number of armed groups that have been attacking civilians, forcing them to flee their homes and live in crowded camps. And that is an area that facilitates the spread of this infectious disease. Ituri province, where it's happened in the northeast of the DRC, is also an area that shares a border with Uganda and South Sudan. There's a lot of cross-border trade around that area. People keep moving from one area to another.
4: Boosting technology cooperation is at the top of the agenda as India's Prime Minister Narendra Modi continues his European diplomatic outreach. After signing a semiconductor manufacturing deal in the Netherlands, clean technology would be in focus as the Prime Minister visits Norway on Monday.
7: Green technology, energy cooperation, and critical minerals could be just some of the items on the agenda as Prime Minister Narendra Modi meets his Norwegian counterpart this week. It's the first visit by an Indian Prime Minister to Norway in four decades and comes as New Delhi has been looking to reduce its trade dependence on the US and China. Mr. Modi will also participate in the India-Nordic summit on Tuesday. It comes after his visit to the Netherlands, where the Dutch semiconductor fabrication giant ASML signed a deal with India's Tata Electronics to build India's first fabrication plant. Ishan.
8: Yep, we still do email. 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
1: And Mr. Penguin.
2: And Rich Rich.
0: All three of us. So we were talking about Utah and its weird law it's trying to make, but we do have a call. So I'm going to go to the phones and speak to David. I don't know if this is David or if this is another David because...
2: David?
0: Because I don't know David's last name. So this might be a different David.
2: Olson.
0: Oh, okay. So it's not him. Okay. New David.
2: Better David.
0: New David. You're on Free Talk Live.
3: Yeah, it's a new David. I called some time ago and the other week.
0: Oh, okay.
3: I have a couple of questions. At what point do we let our kids grow up?
0: When?
2: Three.
0: I think
1: the second they're out of the womb, you should start letting your kid grow.
0: Yeah.
1: I mean, I think they'll take your kid away if you don't. It's just sort of one of these
0: That's
1: things.
0: That's true. You feed them and let them grow. Well, yeah. I think he means when do they achieve independence.
3: Right. And
0: That's individual.
3: Countries around the world, their kids are independent by 10 years old, and they're walking to the grocery store. Mm-hmm. It's not like ours. The grocery store is like literally down at the end of the block.
1: You know, I think this is something that is completely artificial in sense of our government, our society, or the government or the society here has basically decided that kids can't do anything, and so it's become it's not really the parents' fault when they're threatened with arrest because they let their kid walk to down the road to a convenience store or something like that, a couple
2: or
1: blocks
2: play
1: down.
2: In the park across the street by themselves.
1: Right, exactly.
0: Right, the fact that we have the term free range parenting where you just let your kids play outside.
1: That word should
0: insane.
1: Not exist.
0: It's insane.
1: Right.
0: They're not cattle. But, like, I think that, again, is an individual thing. You ever meet a person where you're like, I don't know how they made it to adulthood. Maybe their parents want to, like, keep an eye on them a little longer than the kid who's, like, totally proficient at everything.
2: It's an individual thing, except that the government encroaches.
0: Which they shouldn't.
1: Yeah. Yeah, it's the lowest lowest common denominator, I think is the phrase.
0: Yeah.
1: We're treating everybody like they're, mentally retarded.
0: The problem with that
1: adults.
0: Is that breeds more lowest common denominators.
1: Right.
0: You get everyone being retarded
1: exactly.
0: and everyone being incapable of handling their own lives because you've parentified the government and infantilized every single person.
1: Yes, infantilized. That's the perfect word for this.
0: Yeah.
2: Gen Z has their parents coming to job interviews with them.
0: Oh, that's insane.
1: It happens all the time.
2: Didn't used to happen.
1: I know.
3: The roads are different. Their roads are safe. And they don't have, have to drive a half a mile to a grocery store. You can walk down to the end of the block.
2: Also a government problem.
1: This is also an excuse they use to pass these draconian laws, too, though. So, like, I mean, I think you're right to some degree, but it's also, like, one of these things that's, like, it's a poor excuse because it's, like, every time you get in a car with your kid, you're also taking a risk. The risk may be slightly greater here than in certain, countries or certain cities in the U.S. even, where you where the roads are better designed, but it's still a poor excuse.
2: How well did you train
1: down.
2: Them?
1: Right.
2: Because if you can train them to walk to the bus stop and get on the bus and ride 5 miles and get off the bus at the grocery store.
0: Cops don't arrest everybody's parents whose kids are standing at the bus stop waiting for the bus.
1: You can teach a 4-year-old to look both ways before he crosses the street,
0: yes,
1: right?
0: You can.
1: Like, I mean, it's crazy to think that, like, you can't let a young kid, walk to the bus stop by themselves.
0: Correct.
2: Well, there you go. So 4 is the age.
0: No?
1: Yeah, it probably depends on the kid, but
0: depends on the kid and it depends on the thing that they want to do.
3: We provide special buses just for getting kids to school, but in other countries, they use the public bus system to get their kids.
2: I hate
3: school
2: buses.
0: I had to walk to school as a little kid because my house was too close to school.
2: You should be able to pass a school bus.
0: Yeah, walking was good. I liked it.
3: At some point, somebody said, well, it's not safe, and everybody started driving. Well, if you get rid of the cars and just go to work and let all your kids, you got the older kids, they are working together, and I mean, this is kind of, you're separating all these kids of different ages. Let them all walk to school together. You got your high schoolers that'll walk your younger kids to school.
2: Beat them up.
3: And...
2: bully them, take their lunch money.
0: Yeah, but that happened back when I was a kid too.
2: I don't do it anymore.
0: Yeah, no, it was fine.
1: What did they call
0: no one
1: that?
0: Died.
1: They had a word for this. It creates character. That's the 80s term for basically letting your kid get scraped up a bit. It's you know what? I mean, I'm not necessarily for all the things that happened in the 80s and 60s and 50s. And I mean, there was some pretty bad parenting, but like the parenting just, it became this nanny state I can't say that word.
2: Skip it.
1: Yeah. Anyway.
2: Pass.
0: So I feel like a big problem with the comparing us to other societies is one thing is like Japan has a high trust society. There's very little crime, right? There's not
2: homogeneity.
0: There's homogeneity, right? There's not drug addicts on the streets. There's not people being catched and released out of the prison system and stuff like that. And then in America, you have a government funded drug epidemic causing people who are, you know, insane.
2: So you got to teach your kids to step around the homeless person before they go into the grocery store.
0: Step over the homeless person.
2: Okay.
0: Over.
3: Well, Japan has respect. They have common courtesy for everything. If you disrespect someone, everybody in the whole neighborhood come out and say something.
2: How do we get that here? What do you need?
0: That would be a long road. You would have to end all of the allowance of being a degenerate. That's the problem. That's what they get rid of there. You can't be.
1: I don't know.
0: You can't be a public.
2: What do they do with them?
0: If you want to be like Japan, you can't have public degeneracy.
1: You know, Japan.
2: What do they do with them?
0: You got to pixelate the degenerates.
1: Yeah, Japan is not a perfect society by any means.
0: No.
2: There's no degeneracy in Japan.
0: You have to pixelate your degenerates.
2: Okay.
1: Japan is definitely not this perfect society that we're making it out to be, even though there is a low crime rate there.
0: Right.
2: Seems like a good start.
1: There might be. No. Hold on. There may be some elements of Japanese society we want to emulate a little bit, but
2: whatever
1: like,
2: they're doing to get the low crime rate,
1: we don't want to go full Japanese, guys. There's also a lot of not so good stuff there too.
0: That song's really catchy though. Yeah,
2: I think I'm turning Japanese.
3: What they do is they shame people. They put people up on board billboards. If you dropped a piece of trash, they put you up on a billboard and say, "Oh, look, this person." And so everything is out of respect. They did that many years ago.
1: Yeah, that just seems really creepy to me.
0: I'm a personal
2: libertarian reputation rankings.
0: I'm a strong advocate for shaming people. I think that shame is a very important tool.
1: Hey, man.
0: If someone's being terrible, they should be named and shamed.
1: I could get behind getting rid of, like, ticketing and just, like, putting up people for DUIs and putting up people for crossing
0: there.
1: The street and open containers.
2: What's wrong with DUI? Or open containers?
0: Well, yeah, right, you have
1: exactly.
0: To actually cause harm.
1: I would have no problem with my picture being
2: Why
1: up on a billboard
2: put the picture
1: for it.
2: Up,
0: no, you just put the picture up when they actually cause harm. Like, this person stole from me.
1: I mean, that would be better, but like, if it means no tickets, I don't have a problem with my picture being shown and saying, this guy's a speeder. If I don't have to pay a ticket, who cares?
2: Crimes.
0: Well, you shouldn't get a ticket.
1: I agree, but it's better. I would rather have not pay a ticket and have my name saying, he's a speeder.
0: Thank you for the call, David. People are so tribalistic and like so afraid of losing their tribe that shame is probably the best tool you could use. Like, nobody wants to lose their good standing in society. Nobody wants to lose their friends' respect and their family's love. So if you do something terrible and you are publicly shamed for this thing...
2: I feel like my theme song has always been Bad Reputation, so...
1: Yeah.
0: You have a bad reputation?
2: I don't give a damn about my bad reputation.
0: I don't think I have a reputation. Okay. I'm kind of like a cryptid.
2: Okay.
0: You just see me in passing and then I just go do my own thing.
1: I feel like my reputation is excellent in certain communities, but if you like look outside the community, it's like terrible. Like,
2: Yeah.
0: Just quiet.
2: Go hang out with like Baptist Christians.
1: Right?
0: Oh, no.
2: Shame!
0: So, yeah, but they're... crazy.
1: That's like 90% of the population, and 98% of the population
0: crazy.
1: Is crazy.
0: Yeah, it's true.
1: Even the people who are like not that crazy are like you're also crazy, but just in a different way.
0: It's getting worse. There's like conspiracy theories. I love a good conspiracy theory. It's like one of my favorite things.
2: Okay.
0: Is to find one that I'm like totally plausible. I'm all in. Right? But the conspiracy theories now are just like
1: garbage.
0: Ridiculous.
1: Yeah.
0: Ridiculous conspiracy theories. I read one today and I'm trying to remember what it was. It was a conspiracy theory about
1: ticks. One of the problems with the conspiracy theories
2: CIA.
1: Is that so many of them ended up being true and they're just, they come off as being crazy.
0: No, those ones are great.
1: But it's like,
0: I'll get pretty crazy on the conspiracy. Which ones are?
2: The CIA are dropping ticks from the sky to help spread Lyme disease.
0: Yeah, there's that one.
2: Yeah.
0: But there's another one about, like, maybe it wasn't ticks, it was mosquitoes. Breeding super mosquitoes and releasing them every year.
2: No, that's not a conspiracy. They're doing it.
0: Super mosquitoes?
2: Yeah.
1: Fluoride in the water is another one.
0: Fluoride is true.
1: Yeah, I know, right? Like, who would have thought? Right.
2: The super mosquito, crazy to the me, super but... mosquito conspiracy is that they're breeding mosquitoes that can't breed and releasing them in the wild where there's an abundance of malaria. And so they're overpopulating, and then the breeding mosquitoes.
0: They're outcompeting the breeders.
2: Lowering the malaria rate.
0: That's fantastic.
2: Right. But if they can do that, then they can infect the mosquitoes with anything.
0: That's true.
2: Unleash it on your population, and all of a sudden you've got Hunt virus.
0: Whatever happened to the vaccinated vegetables? Did they just quietly do that to us and then?
2: Oh, I have no idea.
0: And not say anything, because they were like, we're just going to put the mRNA vaccines into the food. And everyone talked about it for a minute, and then it just kind of disappeared.
2: Maybe it's going through FDA approval.
0: They don't do that.
2: You gotta look up that one.
0: The FDA approval is not real.
2: Okay.
0: That's another thing, conspiracy theory. People are like, oh, FDA is just a paid... paid...
2: Shill.
0: Shill, yeah. It's propaganda, basically.
2: Okay.
0: Popularity. You're paying for the popularity. So, like, the FDA will approve you if you just give them money.
2: Yeah,
0: they don't even investigate anything.
1: I know what you mean. It's a barrier to entry in the marketplace, so it increases. Yeah, it increases the costs to basically everybody.
0: And they don't even like really care if you're safe or not. They don't test anything.
1: Well, that's not. Yeah. So the way these programs work, and so I don't know as much about the FDA and you know food safety and that kind of thing, or drugs, I guess, for that matter. I don't know, but I do know how like electronics work and stuff, and like the agencies that like certify electronics are not the government. It's like other
2: certified labs.
1: They're labs that do it. They're private labs, and it's going to be the same type of situation for like drugs and things like that. I don't know about
2: in
1: labs,
2: a free market,
1: but yeah. It's like the
0: right
1: companies,
0: now it's just the FDA. The companies, if you don't get FDA approval, you can't do
1: but
0: anything.
1: But the FDA approvals are like, they do the testing. The companies do the testing themselves, and then they submit their data to the FDA or
0: with
1: something along those
0: check.
1: Lines. Yeah. I'm sure.
0: That's
1: I'm
0: the
1: sure.
0: part. You don't think that somebody's going through every single bit of that study. They're not. They're going...
2: Well, it depends.
0: It's
2: what you
0: all
2: want.
0: Signed in the right spots, and we got the money. Looks good.
2: Depends what you want to do with the study, right? Because you mentioned fluoride in the water. There was a recent study that said no effect.
0: Right. No effect. There's no,
2: the
0: nothing.
2: Fluoride in the water had no discernible effect over those who drank it and those who didn't.
0: Even the dentist that I take my kids to is like, fluoride in the water is not good for you.
1: Yeah,
0: even the dentist.
1: It's interesting.
2: He's looking at a different study.
1: It's
2: right? Because the lady study, no effect.
1: The thing with the studies, though, is something I always like to point out is like it's something like I don't know what the actual number is here, but it's something ridiculous. Like 80% of studies are massively flawed. Like like when you're looking at studies and
0: 90% of statistics are completely made up.
1: It's exactly.
2: Well, they're mostly government funded studies.
1: But it's hard to get private
2: money for this nonsense.
1: We're basing all of like we pass all these laws, and I guess we don't even try and like pretend like there's, well, no, I guess we do still sometimes. People bring in studies like in hearings that, like, so I go to the State House all the time, and people will bring in studies and they'll cite statistics and stuff, and I'm trying to think, there was one that was something about like 96%, it was something like this, according to like the Attorney General of some state, of the vending machines that they studied were like involved in some sort of criminal activity, and that's like the
0: vending
1: opposite
0: machines
1: of,
0: are
1: of the case
0: turning society into degenerates.
2: No, it's for money laundering.
0: Get rid of the vending machines.
1: But the problem is this is the exact opposite of what we saw in New Hampshire when we were doing this. And so, but the point is, there was no basis for that claim by the Attorney General. But the point is, it's very similar to that in that the studies, if the studies are not, you know, based on scientifically valid, if they're not structured correctly, in other words, if they're not scientifically like valid, and so you can
2: peer-reviewed process.
1: Yeah,
0: even peer review doesn't matter. It's so what the problem is when people go to do these studies, they decide the outcome first, and then they do the study in such a way that they can get the outcome that they want.
2: That's why you get conflicting studies,
0: right?
2: So if you want to be a conspiracy theorist on fluoride, right, there's a study for you.
0: I mean,
2: if you don't want to be a conspiracy theorist on fluoride, there's a study for you.
0: You know why I don't think that it's good for you is because it's not a natural state of being that human beings are supposed to be drinking fluoride.
1: There's
0: natural fluoride already occurs in water.
1: The problem is that there's definitely ways you can do it to like actually get something useful out of it, but that's not the way you end up with most studies. And so we end up with this problem. And then if you start talking about other like more controversial stuff, it's almost always like completely and utterly flawed. And there's, in many cases, there's not any real good way of getting non-flawed data.
2: You got to do the study yourself.
0: That's right. You want something done right? Do it yourself. We're going to go to David, the old David, David in New Mexico.
1: Oh, man.
0: Hi, David.
4: F you, Richie.
2: Thank you.
4: And what do you mean old?
0: Because there was a new David before you.
1: Who called?
2: We've got new and improved David.
0: Not old as in age, old as in the same David from before that we know.
1: Although you're probably old now too, right?
4: I've been replaced.
2: Yes.
4: What about
2: in hearts and minds.
4: What about, maybe in yours, thank God.
0: Dave Ridley?
4: What?
0: He's Dave and not David.
2: Yeah.
4: No. You didn't even let me finish the sentence,
0: I'm so sorry.
4: And that's why you don't know.
0: All right.
4: Because the sentence would have finished like this. What about David from San Francisco?
0: I don't know that guy.
2: What about him? He's in San Francisco.
1: I don't know that guy. You're the Dave from not San Francisco. You're the Dave from New Mexico, right?
0: Mm-hmm. Yeah, him and Sarah are neighbors.
4: I'm from Minnesota, but I'm in New Mexico.
1: And you got kids, right? And you had a whole legal thing, and I don't really want to talk about it.
4: No, I don't have kids. Actually, that's a good. Segue because
1: No. I don't want to hear about it. I shouldn't have mentioned it.
2: John J. Romero and Monica Zamora.
4: I don't respect Chris' opinion enough to care what you think. So I'm going to say what I called about.
0: Okay.
4: Which is what your program is supposedly all about. I mean, is what you open every segment.
0: It sure
4: with,
0: is.
4: Moron.
0: What do you want to say?
4: And So reverse engineering. You were talking about reversing engineering studying. And what? Chris jogged my memory. I was playing along with y'all until
2: starting
4: you
2: at the end and then using the study to build to the conclusion.
4: Okay. And so reverse engineering, you're talking about in studies.
2: That's
4: they also do that in the courts.
2: Let me go.
4: They also do that in the courts, especially like the children's courts, family courts, because what they'll do is when somebody pays an attorney, I was pro se and the BIT, the rest of it, that I was opposing, meaning the mother of my children, who was then already married to the next guy, and he had some money. And so they used like $30,000 or more to pay a professional attorney, which I couldn't match him. And what that attorney did is they looked in all of the law concerning children, family, custody, divorce, all this crap.
0: Mm-hmm.
4: And they said, okay, so what can we use in here to get rid of the biological father?
2: Two-parent household.
4: If we can, here's a thing. And so we didn't come into this saying that the father is A, B, C, and D. But if we can prove B and C, then we can get rid of the father. So what can we do to prove B and C so that we can get rid of the father? Even though that's not what we came in here about, but we're going to use it. That's how they do court cases.
0: Yep. That is how they do court cases. That's how they do policing, too. They decide the crime
4: exactly.
0: And then find a way to fill it.
4: What's the common denominator? It's your effing government. That's the way these effing morons operate.
0: Mm-hmm.
2: At one point in time, I tried to get custody of my son when he was like a baby. And I went to my mom's like, what do I do? How do I find an attorney to get custody of my son? And my mom went, you don't need an attorney. I didn't have an attorney.
0: Well, it's because you're the mom.
2: Well, I went, well, you lost.
0: Oh.
2: Like, well, my dad had an attorney. And won, like, I would like to win this.
0: Mm-hmm.
2: And then things went sideways and never happened.
4: Well, the concept of winning in domestic relations, children, family, whatever, the concept of winning should be eliminated.
0: Yes. It's all about the best interest of the children. It should be.
4: Well, no.
0: It should be.
4: It shouldn't be. Because that's exactly, they are already doing that.
0: The actual.
4: Use that as a weapon.
0: No, the actual best interest. The actual best interest is having two parents.
2: The best interest in David,
1: the best
2: interest of the children was David.
1: The problem with divorces is just to take the kids away from both parents and give them to somebody else.
0: What was that, David?
2: It's like the worst idea.
4: Your rationale is flawed because the best, it's right there in the effing title. Best is not objective. Best is subjective, which means your opinion.
2: Man, if only there was an arbiter to help decide these things.
4: Yeah, like maybe a jury of your peers would decide what is best for the child.
2: Or an expert.
1: Juries are terrible, guys. I hate to break it to you, but...
4: F the effing experts, because they're paid off, just like the effing judge and the effing attorney.
0: So it's not... So the problem is, when I say the best interest of the child, I mean the actual best interest and not some boss's best interest.
2: As determined by whom?
1: Yeah.
0: Maybe the child.
1: Yeah, I could go for this one.
0: Maybe the child gets to determine what their best interest is. Maybe the child says, I want my father.
1: Let's put the four-year-old up on the stand and ask them, who do you want?
2: Or a baby.
0: Hold on. Why would they have to go up on the stand? Why can't somebody just be like, who do you want to live with? Do you want
1: that's coming up on the stand? But okay,
2: you put the baby in the middle of the room, and whoever it crawls to gets
1: there. You
2: gets
1: go.
2: Custody.
1: Yes. This is great. I love this plan because it would work so much better than what they currently do.
0: Oh,
2: which way are you going to crawl,
0: I think
2: baby?
0: I accidentally dropped David. I feel bad. I was trying.
2: Don't feel bad.
0: I was trying to mute him for a second.
2: You did the right thing.
0: I was trying to mute him for a second because
1: mommy
0: too many
1: probably has
0: happening.
1: The advantage in that situation because she's got the milk. But
2: well.
0: No,
1: is the baby hungry?
0: So
1: you make sure that baby's hungry before
2: Daddy gets the artificial bottle. Like, come on, come here,
0: Timmy. In most situations, unless there's like some kind of abuse happening, most situations, the best interest of the child is to have both of their parents involved in their life. And so, like, if it's
2: well, but you're talking about primary custody or separated custody or equal custody.
0: Why should it not always be equal? Unless there's some kind of, you know. Extenuating,
2: you know, because geography matters.
1: I'm not sure if it is the best. Like I'm just like thinking about this, and like I can't conclude that it is best if both parents are in any child's life. Like it's entirely dependent on the particulars of the situation in every
0: case. As long as there's not like neglect or abuse going on, I feel like it is in every case because the more perspectives and life experiences that a person has in their life growing up. The more rounded of a person you're going to be. If you have one person your whole life telling you.
1: But nobody has one person their whole life, right?
0: Yeah, like, if you have like a mom,
1: you're saying one parent, one but parent. Like there's other people presumably in your kids'
0: maybe.
1: Lives, right? Like, I mean,
0: maybe.
1: There's people at school, there's other
2: takes
1: kids.
2: A village.
1: There's, yeah, I mean,
0: maybe
1: it's
0: my
1: not.
0: Kids, my kids are homeschooled. They don't have other kids at school.
2: Like, they're like Lori clones.
1: So aren't you doing exactly the opposite of what you're saying is in the best interest of the child by only having one? Well, you've limited the number of other people that they're interacting with.
0: I don't have one. I'm married.
1: But,
0: I have a husband.
1: But hold on.
0: And then they have family.
1: I follow what you're saying. But think about it this way. You're saying if they only have one, that's limiting the number of people in their lives.
0: Yes.
1: Right. But there's other people in their lives besides you and your partner. And if you're only letting your kid, and I'm not saying you're doing this, but if you only let your kids, if you never let them out of the house, right, that's still less than somebody else who's only got one parent, but they get out of the house.
0: Yeah, but what if they don't? I'm just saying.
2: Hypothetically. She locks them in the basement.
0: Right. Or like you live on a
2: farm. And the police find them 10 years later malnourished.
0: No, hypothetically you live on a farm and you're homeschooled and your mom is the only person there because she's a single mom. Okay. And you just don't have a lot of outside perspectives.
2: You wake up every morning to go like milk the cows.
0: And I think that fathers and mothers bring entirely different teaching to a parenting situation.
2: Yes.
0: Like fathers are much... when my girls were little, no, not me.
2: Authoritative.
0: They would say, mom's a soft girl and dad's a hard boy because, you know, dads are like more, if you fall down.
2: Child comes to dad and he's like, go ask your mother.
0: No, if you fall down, your dad's going to be like, you're fine.
2: They are.
0: And if you fall down, your mom's going to be like, are you okay? And give you a hug.
2: Yeah.
0: You know, it's a totally different energy.
2: Single moms, why we have a wimpy generation.
0: That's right. So you need, it's correct. Single moms
1: that's
0: is why
1: how
0: you
1: come
0: have,
1: we have the nanny state.
0: It's why you have weak men. you need both perspectives. This has been Free Talk Live. We've been great. You've had a wonderful time. Thanks for listening.

0: 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But it's an effort to move 20,000 people who understand.
1: It's about demonstrating to the entire country
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0: Iran responded to that peace proposal sent by the US. Trump called it absolutely unacceptable. He told reporters on his return to China about how he apparently read the first line and he really didn't like that first line and just decided to throw it away.
1: An Ebola outbreak in Congo and Uganda has been declared a global health emergency by the World Health Organization. Officials say the current strain is caused by a virus for which there are no approved drugs or vaccines. Chris Okamaringa has more from Kinshasa.
2: That designation is reserved for diseases that have a very high risk of spreading to neighboring countries, and ideally it's meant to mobilize resources and expertise. This Ebola outbreak has happened in an area that is grappling with a conflict. There are a number of armed groups that have been attacking civilians, forcing them to flee their homes and live in crowded camps. And that is an area that facilitates the spread of this infectious disease. Ituri province, where it's happened in the northeast of the DRC, is also an area that shares a border with Uganda and South Sudan. There's a lot of cross-border trade around that area. People keep moving from one area to another.
1: Boosting technology cooperation is at the top of the agenda as India's Prime Minister Narendra Modi continues his European diplomatic outreach. After signing a semiconductor manufacturing deal in the Netherlands, clean technology would be in focus as the Prime Minister visits Norway on Monday.
3: Green technology, energy cooperation and critical minerals could be just some of the items on the agenda as Prime Minister Narendra Modi meets his Norwegian counterpart this week. It's the first visit by an Indian Prime Minister to Norway in four decades and comes as New Delhi has been looking to reduce its trade dependence on the US and China. Mr. Modi will also participate in the India-Nordic summit on Tuesday. It comes after his visit to the Netherlands where the Dutch semiconductor fabrication giant ASML signed a deal with India's Tata Electronics to build India's first fabrication plant. Ishan Garg, New Delhi.
1: From Bureaus Worldwide, this is FSN.
4: With FSN Spotlight, I'm Simon Marks. We're going to spend some time today and tomorrow hearing the Chinese position on last week's state visit to Beijing by President Trump. On the face of it, the US leader did not get very far with President Xi Jinping. Much coveted trade deals were more limited than many of the CEOs accompanying the US leader had hoped. China was much more focused on drawing red lines for the US over the issue of Taiwan than White House officials may have anticipated. But what did China get out of the visit? Victor Gao is vice president of the Center for China and Globalization in Beijing.
5: Well, lots of things. First of all, President Trump restored the time-tested tradition of each sitting president of the United States ever since President Reagan making a state visit to China. And that tradition was broken by former President Biden. When he was president of the United States for 4 years, he didn't make a state visit to China. I would say President Biden was a Cold War president. His presidency was a Cold War presidency. And President Biden probably really didn't care about the fundamental interests of the American people.
4: Tomorrow, Taiwan, the toughest issue of all between Washington and China. Could it still completely derail the relationship and even spark a war between the United States and Beijing? We'll hear Victor Gao's views on those questions tomorrow. With FSN Spotlight, I'm Simon Marks.
1: The main news again. With peace negotiations stalled, US President Donald Trump tells Iran the clock is ticking. His latest threats coming after he rejected Iran's response to the White House peace proposal. An Ebola outbreak in Congo and Uganda has been declared a global health emergency by the World Health Organization. Boosting technology cooperation is top of the agenda as India's Prime Minister Narendra Modi continues his European diplomatic outreach. And that is the latest feature story news. Neha Punia reporting.
6: Florida officials announced today its plan to experiment with new 600-lever voting machines.
7: The machine operates through a very straightforward process that we think is going to give Floridians the peace of mind that their votes will be counted. The voter turns on the machine using these 30 levers at the top and then enters their names and social security numbers using the alphanumeric levers near the bottom here. Right about now, the voter is going to have to find the two levers on the machine that are exactly identical and pull them at the same time. Then they're going to have to...
6: The new 22-foot-tall steam-powered machines, which officials are hailing as, quote, the future of voting, each feature over 45 separate panels of levers, along with an intricate series of valves, knobs, cranks, and pumps, all designed to streamline the electoral process.
7: Now, some of this may seem confusing, but every voter will be given a comprehensive 2,200-page manual when they enter their precinct that will explain exactly what to do.

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2: And Angelo.
0: FCC, let's do it live. Let's do it live. He was so angry. He was a very angry man.
1: From what I hear, he probably was.
0: He was probably almost as angry as Mark Edge.
1: I don't know. I've heard Mark Edge storming out of the studio before.
0: It might be a surprise to some people who haven't known him long or whatever, but Mark used to be a very angry man. And he stormed out of the studio cursing at Ian, purposely trying to get the curse words on the air because he was pissed.
1: Oh, man.
0: And Ian said, you're... oh, I'm getting a call. I think that's an accent. But anyways,
1: Yeah, Ian was like, you're an angry man.
0: Yeah, I got a little worried about that call. I'm not sure if it was on purpose. But anyways, so we have a lot to talk about, per usual, because it's America.
1: America!
0: Most of our stuff has to do with, like, the American government just being, like, utterly crazy nowadays. But of course we know that the government isn't just an entity that has more power than you. It's... government, it's
1: just,
0: people.
1: Yeah, it's just people with titles.
0: They're a band of tyrants and despots and parasites on you because they don't commit or contribute anything to the society, and they just take. They're gang members. They're killers and thieves. They're torturers. I went and got voluntarily tortured today because I'm getting my tattoos removed, but actually was the least bad of all the sessions. It was the third time, so I think the pain's going to just continue to get less and less bad.
1: So you won the fight with the laser?
0: Yes.
1: Excellent. Yep. It's always good when you can win a fight with a laser.
2: Do you think it's getting less because the process is getting deeper, or are you getting used to the
0: pain? I really don't know if deeper
2: pain
0: is how this works.
2: Well, like, not like you're getting further into it, so like maybe he's using a different kind of laser?
0: No, he's been like straight up with me about all his settings, and I've kept it on the lowest setting so far, and he's like, it will take more time if you do that, but I'm like, yeah, but as the ink clears away and it hurts less, like I'll then, like the next time I go, he's going to bump it up one amount. You know, I don't know what the units are or anything.
2: Yeah.
0: But there will be so much less ink than like the day we started, which my tattoos are 10 and 7 years old, but he was saying they look great, like they look really not that faded, and so yeah, like the more ink is there, the more painful. Like if you just hit that laser on a random part of your body, it wouldn't hurt you at all.
2: So the ink is what makes it hurt.
0: Mm-hmm, because you're exploding the ink, like I don't want to say cells, the ink that's in there, it's just exploding in your body. It's heating up so quickly and
2: you're
0: fast.
2: Like, so you're boiling the ink out of your skin.
0: And when you look at it happen, like when if he just hit me with one hit of the laser right in the middle of a tattoo, it turns white, even though it's like mostly black. My tattoos are mostly black. It turns white for a second because it's like a blister. But that settles down in like an hour or something, and then you're walking around. It's just like this raised skin that feels, it feels like having like a, you know, if you wear a shirt that has an ironed on badge that's really big, that's what it feels like on my skin.
1: Okay.
0: Like an ironed on thick badge.
2: Huh. Yeah, it makes sense.
0: Just thicker skin there, and it feels really gross for a day. Because my tattoo that's biggest is on my ribs on my right side, and it's, like, the size of my hand.
1: So I know a tattoo gun makes noise, but does the laser or the procedure make any noise as he's burning you?
0: In fact, today was the first day I thought and brought earbuds, well, not earbuds, but actual earplugs with me, and I think it made the pain so much less bad because every time it hits you, it feels like I can hear it internally, like, vibrating my head. And it hurts.
1: Interesting.
0: Which it doesn't make sense, because it's like, nobody else in the room agrees, because I brought two of my friends with me today. And also the tattoo, or the laser user guy, he also said that he doesn't know, or not know what I mean, but he doesn't agree that when he hears that sound, it, like, hurts his ears. But it hurts my ear, every individual, and it's like, so it, like, hurts my ears every single time. But when I brought those earplugs, it made it to where I didn't have to deal with that, just the pain locally on the tattoo itself. And he also started removing the tattoo on my arms, because at first I was like, I don't know why. I was like, I was just going to hold on to that one. It's like, silly. I don't need it. I don't like it. It looks like a mole. Because I went to go get a heart tattooed on me, and literally he drew it out what I wanted, which would be a outline of a heart, like black, but just an outline. And then I'm just like, why is he still going? I look and he's filling it in. Like, that's not what we drew. And then and we got, me and three friends got it, or two friends, so three of us. And I went first, because nobody wanted to go first. And my friend that was watching was like, oh, yeah, I think I don't want it like that. I want it unfilled in. I was like, oh, that's what I wanted too, but it's too late now. And it looked so much better not filled in. And like, yeah. And then Kylie Jenner got an unfilled in heart in the same area on her arm. And I swear, I did, if she had it before me, I just didn't know it was there or something.

0: much. All right.
1: All right. Thank you.
0: So even if what I thought was wrong is what was wrong, it'll be fine because it will be going out on the radio. It just like will, and also it will be recorded on computer 4, which is like where we, sorry, everybody talking about technical stuff. We used to have a host that was like just talk about technical stuff nonstop, and it kind of was boring to me. And I thought like nobody
2: would think it's fascinating, but I can understand how people will be bored. Yeah, I like the behind the scenes stuff. Like when I listen to space flights and things like that, I love all the technical chatter.
0: Nice. Well, this would be streams only that would be affected. I think I'm going to turn off this stream and then restart it for in case, like, we want to fix that on, like, the Twitter. Because we are streaming on Twitter. You can go to I think you can just go to Twitter or, you know, X or whatever you want to call it.
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0: Yes, our at is literally Free Talk Live. So that's good.
2: It's been that way for years.
0: Yeah, and we've been doing really well on there recently. Oh, I thought that I stopped it. Stopped streaming. Yes. We've been doing really well on X/Twitter recently. And if you want to give us a follow, I think that the Twitter account has gotten really entertaining because there's a guy that runs our Twitter named Dylan Allman, and you can find him on Twitter, Dylan Allman. And he is really great at what he does. And just yesterday he sent me like, oh, this tweet hit 500,000. It was like such a banger. In fact, I should probably just read it. Like that would probably be more entertaining than me trying to.
2: Yeah, let's read it on air. Let's talk about it.
3: It is the show's.
0: More entertaining than me trying to just remember.
2: We'll fix it in post and pretend it never happened. Just kidding.
0: No, I don't think anything is wrong. So he sent me this tweet and said, 250,000 views on this one, along with 1,000 extra followers. Like right when he posted that, or you know, because he posted that tweet, and I think it's really good. It says, you have every right to know what your government is doing, and they have no right to know what you're doing. That is why they are called public servants, and we are called private citizens. Instead, the relationship has been inverted. The state hides behind secrecy, classified files, and redactions while demanding total visibility into your finances, communications, movement, and behavior. A society where the rulers live in privacy while the population lives under surveillance is the very definition of tyranny. Banger.
2: I love it. That is a banger.
3: I think it's just it's hitting now more than ever. I think the normies are starting to get pulled into this, whether they wanted to be or not.
2: Of course they are. They have to be.
3: Well,
2: because
3: that's
2: point.
3: What happens is eventually it'll get so bad to the point that we have to, you know, the normal people who in 2012 weren't concerned about a surveillance apparatus, you know, now they're starting to look around and after these Epstein tapes and or files. All these redactions, right? Normal people are starting to feel it. They look at the gas pump. They look at that, hey, well, now we've started another war in the Middle East. Gas prices are almost doubled in some areas. Diesel's sky high. Some farmers aren't going to plant next year because it's not going to be profitable. There's a whole chain of things happening that's pulling the common individual into this kind of world because it's starting to actually impact day-to-day people, I think.
0: Well, we have another caller, so let's see what is on their mind. Unscreened caller, you're on Free Talk Live. What's on your mind?
4: Hey, guys. Your audio. There's no audio on your feed.
0: When was the last time you checked that? Just because I thought I fixed it, but I might have not fixed it.
4: It was about 30 seconds ago. I'm there actually now, but I started hearing the phone line as soon as I called in. But I was just letting you know. Everybody on the chat saying it's down too. I'm just letting you know. And
0: thank you so much. I thought I fixed it, but it might not have been fixed. So I guess we'll try again. All right. Thank you so much.
4: Bye, guys.
0: I really appreciate it. Bye. So I just want to do a good show to be listened to, you know, on the reef. Not the refeed, but
2: live streams.
0: Yeah, exactly. I don't want to keep talking about this if I can't fix it. Like if I can't fix it on the air. So Eden and I had to mess with some stuff because there was that problem with Mark being unaudible. No, he was like echoing. So we messed with some stuff to try to fix it, but I'm not sure. Unfortunately, they can't hear me say. Well, if you want to hear the show, then go to listen.freetalklive.com. But the streams are fine. The streams are not touched by this. It's literally just in the, what's the word? Streaming world. I actually have this pulled up to see if like what I just did might fix it, but apparently not.

0: So why don't we try this? And anyways, so I think that I just can't like focus on that the whole show. So I'll try again during the break if anything. So we were going to talk about this story that is kind of funny, silly way to start off the show, even though it's like kind of serious at the same time, if you're in it. But they're talking about super meth. Have you guys heard of super meth before?
1: No.
0: So just the other day, somebody said it kind of as a joke where they were like, you know, all the homeless people are just on super meth nowadays. And I was just like, I thought he was just like saying like, oh, and things get stronger. You know what I mean?
2: Yeah.
0: Like, I didn't take it as like, oh, this is a new thing we need to think about, fentanyl and super meth. But apparently people are actually saying that. And it's like a new government, I mean, a politician, like, scare tactic word. So this says Spencer Pratt, which I'm not sure who that is. It says the L.A. mayoral candidate. Oh, actually, He seems pretty cool. I saw his, yeah.
1: I've heard AI ads of his campaign on X, so it's
0: interesting.
1: It's really interesting. He might be a fun candidate to have for the L.A. mayor.
0: I heard.
2: Isn't he like a retired celebrity or something?
1: I don't know anything
2: wasn't
1: about
2: a reality TV star. I know somebody running for mayor is a reality TV star.
0: I don't know if he's a reality. I think you are right. Oh yeah, it says so right here. It says LA mayoral candidate and former reality TV star, but I'm not sure which show that is. I wonder if it'll say. Is fueling his campaign with fears about an ultra potent meth. I mean, he seemed like a pretty good guy with what he said, because what he was saying was like, we don't need to be funding these people to have jobs, but they just sit on the side of the road doing meth. Because the thing is, being homeless used to mean you were down on your luck and you wanted to do the best you could. And sometimes you even like lived in a motel, like a horrible seedy motel, and worked every day until you could do better. And sometimes you lived in a seedy motel so you could go home and drink and then go home and do work, but you weren't harming anyone. And nowadays, homeless people are like, I don't have to work. I don't have to do anything. I can just do meth all day, and I could test it on dogs I have tied up before I take any to make sure there's no fentanyl, which I don't know if fentanyl goes in meth, but you know, you get the point. I'm not a freaking drug addict.
1: You know, personally, if I'm going to test a drug on the street, I'd rather use like a drug testing kit and not test it on animals. But
0: right.
1: I can see why someone would want to.
0: Well, if you have no money because you're completely don't work at all.
1: Or you're on welfare.
0: Well, you're on welfare, but you like spend it on drugs.
1: Yeah, because you need your next fix and you don't know how to survive without it.
0: Yeah,
2: isn't that crazy? The people who made the or lended to the opioid crisis tested on animals, and now these people are having to use like test their drugs on animals, but at like a, you know, not in a lab.
1: It is a little crazy.
2: Yeah, I think it's almost like an as above, so below kind of thing. Like the top reflects the bottom in some weird messed up way.
0: Ew, maybe that is some weird thing they want us to see in the news. Cause, you know what I mean? Like some weird freaking...
1: Maybe they want us to think of us as animals or something like that. And these human guinea pigs are animals as we test our vaccines on them, our pandemics, our wars.
0: Mm-hmm.
1: We're all just here for the show.
0: For them? In their minds, you mean?
1: Yep.
0: So I don't really know if this Wired, I guess it's just wired.com.
1: Reputable news source.
0: I just don't know if I should trust them or trust this Spencer Pratt more than the other, you know what I mean? But so Spencer Pratt is creating panic over super meth. It's not even real. The LA mayoral candidate and former reality TV star is fueling his campaign with fears about an ultra potent meth. Experts say, sorry, it's just like when I see that, I have to make fun of it because it's just like we were completely screwed by those people. It says experts say it's drug war propaganda, but I also believe there's tons of drug war propaganda out there. So let's go to the phones, though, because we have a unscreened caller online. Unscreened caller, you're on Free Talk Live. What's on your mind?
3: Just calling in. 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
0: Thank you so much for letting us know. It's going out on the regular streams, so you can go to listen.freetalklive.com. But until I fix it, but I might fix it this break. Ian and I had to mess with stuff during the week, and I guess it just didn't get fixed. Thank you for calling. I really appreciate it. So it says here, I'm just going to stop this stream. Sorry, so I'm a little distracted here.
2: But super meth, yeah, that just sounds like something that's not real. I mean, I wouldn't It didn't sound real when you brought it up before the show.
1: It's entirely possible that there might be designer drugs out there, but there's also a possibility that Spencer Pratt is a propagandist.
2: Well, there's a billion designer drugs out there.
1: Yeah, definitely.
2: That, you know, might mimic the effects of, or be like one or two chemicals off. But what does he mean by super?
0: I'm not sure exactly. I guess we'll have to get into the show. Because like I said, I didn't hear about this till very recently where somebody made like some joke on Twitter to me. So it says, Spencer Pratt, once the villain of the 2000s MTV reality show The Hills. Have you guys ever seen
2: no.
0: that?
2: No.
0: Yeah, I've never seen it. And now an insurgent candidate did it in this year's Los Angeles mayoral race, had a breakthrough moment in his first debate performance last Wednesday. Turning to his signature issue of public safety, Pratt berated his opponents, Mayor Karen Bass. I assume that's how you say it, not Bass. I don't know.
1: Yeah, it's
2: Karen Bass.
0: Okay. And City Council member Nithya Raman. Wow. I hope I said that right. Not for...
2: Nithya Raman.
0: For not doing enough about the unhoused people dealing with drug addiction. I think we have another person on the line. Let's see. What's on your mind, on-screen caller?
4: Hello, am I on the line?
0: Yes, if you're calling to tell us that the streams are down, we're going to try to fix it during the break. But if you're calling about something else, let us know, please.
4: I'm calling about your audio being off.
0: Thank you. We're going to try to fix it during the break, but it might just not be able to stream tonight. You can always go to listen.freetalklive.com. Unfortunately, the streams might be messed up from something Ian and I did, but not sure. I mean, I'm not okay. sure yet. Thank you so much for the call. Right, I really appreciate the heads
4: thank
0: up.
4: You. Bye.
0: Thank you.
4: Bye-bye.
0: Bye.
1: It's going to be a fun night.
0: No, I think it'll stop because I just turned off the streams.
1: Okay.
0: And it's really, that's so like heartwarming, honestly. It's so nice.
1: It is nice that there are people out there then saying, oh, we love Free Talk Live. The audio's down. We got to let you guys know.
0: Yeah, that is so nice. And there's all been callers I've never seen or heard from before. So that's cool.
1: Yeah, it is.
0: For not, okay, is there, this guy, he berated his opponents for not doing enough about unhoused people dealing with drug addiction. Quote, the reality is, no matter how many beds you give these people, they are on super meth. The thing is, like, even when he says that, it makes me think the same way that the other guys said it. Or I thought...
2: being hyperbolic.
0: Yeah, that's what I'm thinking, but I'm not sure.
2: Well, then this just sounds... then that's probably just a hit piece, then. They're trying to spin something he said in order to make him sound...
0: oh, look how stupid he is.
2: Yeah.
0: He said super meth. That's like...
2: like ivermectin.
0: Like,
2: you know, spinning ivermectin, like how they did.
0: Yeah.
2: The horse and wormer.
0: Yeah. So he said, no matter how many beds you give these people, they're on super meth, criticizing Raman's plan to expand addiction treatment. What, MSG? I'm just kidding. Raman. He said, I will go below the Harbor Freeway tomorrow with her. We can find some of the people she's going to offer treatment for. She's going to get stabbed in the neck. These people do not want a bed. They want fentanyl or super meth. That's exactly what someone said to me, so they must have been quoting him. That's hilarious. So that's pretty funny. The viral attack on Bass and Raman was not some anomaly. On the campaign trail, Pratt, a registered Republican running as an independent, has routinely conjured dystopian visions of LA's urban sprawl. What, like reality? Nearly always punctuated by the watchword super meth. It's a term that suggests a drug crisis beyond anything the average voter has imagined. It probably is beyond what you imagine. Are you out there, average voter of LA, like actually like asking these people what their meth makes them feel like? Even if it's regular meth. It's a term that suggests a drug crisis beyond anything the average voter had imagined. A terrifying new tide of ultra potent methamphetamines flooding the streets. There's just one small detail that undercuts Pratt's message. Super meth isn't a thing. Oh my God. My dad got so mad when a thing became a thing. He was like, why do people say that? Like, they can just say it's not real, you know? And it's actually a good point, but it's, like, basically in my vernacular now because it's just, it's everywhere. It's like,
1: the modern lingo. That's what we say.
0: Sometimes it just feels like the only way to put it. You know what I mean?
1: Yeah.
0: Super meth isn't real is a totally valid way to say it and normal, but super meth isn't a thing. Kind of feels like you shouldn't put that as a journalist in an article. You know what I mean? It isn't a thing. Silly. Thankfully, super meth isn't real, says Claire Zagorski, a paramedic, harm reductionist, and PhD candidate at the University of Texas at Austin College of Pharmacy. If there really was a new type of meth, it'd have its own chemical name, and we'd be hearing about it from much more reputable sources than Mr. Pratt. This just seems like stupid spin.
2: Yeah, it is. They just went to UT Austin and was like, yeah, literally. Hey, don't you hate Republicans, right? You want to give us a quote about exactly. this Republican and how dumb he is about drugs?
0: That's hilarious. Probably exactly what happened. 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That's 603-283-6160. 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Don't go anywhere. 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
5: When you're coping with bad news and the news media come calling, and they will, don't clam up. 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I'm Holland Cook.
6: From Feature Story News in New Delhi, I'm Neha Punia. U.S. President Donald Trump has issued a fresh warning to Iran. With peace negotiations stalled, he's told Tehran the clock is ticking. His latest threats coming after he rejected Iran's response to the White House peace proposal. Alistair D'Souza has more.
7: Now, Donald Trump, on his Truth Social account overnight, posted an AI-generated image. It warns of, quote, the calm before the storm. It really shows that the U.S. president, that particular AI-generated post, it shows the U.S. president surrounded by military vessels with lightning striking down from dark clouds above. So people trying to interpret what's going on here. Because all of this really coming in the midst of these media reports from the New York Times and also Fox News saying that the U.S. is weighing restarting strikes on Iran. Trump, as you know, has grown increasingly frustrated with Iran after Iran responded to that peace proposal sent by the U.S. Trump called it absolutely unacceptable. He told reporters on his return to China about how he apparently read the first line and he really didn't like that first line and just decided to throw it away.
6: An Ebola outbreak in Congo and Uganda has been declared a global health emergency by the World Health Organization. Officials say the current strain is caused by a virus for which there are no approved drugs or vaccines. Chris Okamaringa has more from Kinshasa.
8: That designation is reserved for diseases that have a very high risk of spreading to neighboring countries, and ideally it's meant to mobilize resources and expertise. This Ebola outbreak has happened in an area that is grappling with a conflict. There are a number of armed groups that have been attacking civilians, forcing them to flee their homes and live in crowded camps. And that is an area that facilitates the spread of this infectious disease. Ituri province, where it's happened in the northeast of the DRC, is also an area that shares a border with Uganda and South Sudan. There's a lot of cross-border trade around that area. People keep moving from one area to another.
6: Boosting technology cooperation is at the top of the agenda as India's Prime Minister Narendra Modi continues his European diplomatic outreach. After signing a semiconductor manufacturing deal in the Netherlands, clean technology would be in focus as the Prime Minister visits Norway on Monday.
9: Green technology, energy cooperation and critical minerals could be just some of the items on the agenda as Prime Minister Narendra Modi meets his Norwegian counterpart this week. It's the first visit by an Indian Prime Minister to Norway in four decades and comes as New Delhi has been looking to reduce its trade dependence on the US and China. Mr. Modi will also participate in the India-Nordic summit on Tuesday. It comes after his visit to the Netherlands where the Dutch semiconductor fabrication giant ASML signed a deal with India's Tata Electronics to build India's first fabrication plant. Ishan Gandhi.
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0: 603-283-6160 is the phone number. That's 603-283-6160. And unfortunately, we're just not going to stream on the internet tonight, which really sucks because it's just lame. But we're not going to be putting out any audio, so, and I can't get Ian to call me. He's the one that told me to do what he told me to do because we're having issues with Mark whenever he was on remotely. He was, what's the word, like, echoing. So, like, we would be, every time Mark talked, he'd be echoing. So, we were trying to mute only him. So, whatever we did, it messed everything up. So, that sucks. Oh, well.
1: It does.
0: Oh, and I had you muted. Sorry, Riley. Go ahead.
2: It does suck, but, you know, the show's got to go on.
0: 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I'll just put it out on Twitter before the end of the show or something. 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
2: Riley O'Bell.
3: And Angelo.
0: 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And here on Free Talk Live tonight, we're talking about Supermeth. Which, to me, it just sounds like this is an article trying to spin...
3: it's a hit piece.
0: Yeah, and Ian's the one that sent me this. Oh, wait, was he? No, he wasn't. Sorry, I saw it on Drudge. I was going to say, I bet Ian is on the side of it's just drug propaganda, because the thing is, drug propaganda is real. But the thing is, there is a big problem with the homeless population in California, just being on drugs. Just people who are on drugs, you're paying for it. It's not necessarily welfare like you think. Like, people are always like to be like, they're not on, like, you know, welfare.
3: No, they get, like, cash payments in California.
0: They get money.
3: Yeah.
0: They go sign up and they get money, yeah. And then they go and buy drugs with it. If not literally with that money or something, you know, like, if you're talking about, like, food stamps. First of all, I'm pretty sure there's a way to turn food stamps into money, like, on the street.
3: You sell them. You should sell food stamps.
0: And then also...
3: For, like, you know, 50, 75 cents on the dollar.
0: And also, I'm pretty sure that a drug dealer would take... food stamps for meth.
2: I'm sure they would. I mean, it gets done, and people aren't aware of that because, you know, they think that food stamps go to help people, but...
0: Because they're the average voter. The average voter doesn't know anything about super meth. Yeah, they're not the people on super meth, so...
3: Yeah, and the people who are on super meth aren't voting.
0: It's funny, because now we're just using the term, but, like, we already admitted, like, it might just be
3: real.
0: A way to put it, like more hyperbolic, you know, to be, like... making your point better, and it's getting people talking about him. So when I watched his ad that Riley referred to as his AI ad, there might have been AI people in it or something, but I'm pretty sure the voice was like somebody's voice. Is that what you're referring to?
2: I think so. I can't remember.
0: So
3: I think I've seen this.
0: It showed people walking down the street, and they were saying things like, thank God that Spencer Pratt became mayor, or whatever he's running for, I don't remember right now.
3: Yeah, it's the mayor of LA.
0: Yeah. Because now, if I step in poop, I don't have to wonder if it's human or dog poop. And then the next person's like, it's like a little kid, and they're like, I'm so glad I get to play at the park again, because there's no vagrants sleeping here or needles on the slides, or, you know, I'm making that up now, you know, something like that. So they're all saying these, like, you know, even hyperbolic things about how much nicer the city is without the homeless population, because I would like this article to get into, like, what he's actually wanting to do and not just, like, you know, harp on about this.
3: Probably arrest them all.
0: I don't know who would want that, because it's like, you're gonna be paying for them either way. I mean, I guess it'd be better than being on the streets, maybe, like, and I'm not talking about in a due process kind of way. I'm saying, like, if you're just an average voter and you're thinking of how to vote, do you want to pay for them to live this way or pay for them to live that way? Well, maybe you'd prefer them to not be on the street. I don't know. Sarah probably just wants them to get whatever they want. and also to make cars not be allowed to drive so they can just live in the street. But she's not exactly the average voter either.
3: No, how would their drugs get to them if there were no cars to get the drugs to their places? This feels like, I don't think Sarah's thought this all the way through.
0: I don't think so either.
3: Like, how are the homeless supposed to get their drugs if there's no cars to transport them? You know, like, where are they going to come from?
0: It also makes me wonder if, you know, Sarah's thought this through at all anyway.
2: That I don't know. Like, I know she focuses on wanting to help the poor by giving them welfare, but I don't know if she focuses on this.
0: I don't think she is a drug user necessarily either, so she might not care about that particular fact. I mean, I am pretty sure Sarah's not a street drug user, to be honest.
2: I'm pretty sure she's not either.
0: For whatever reason, I can't log into my Wall Street Journal account, so you guys please just talk for a second, because it's annoying. This whole night is, like, so annoying.
3: Well, Skid Row was just allowed to expand and expand and expand. You know, they used to keep it to, like, a street or two or a block or two, because every city has a spot that's, like, you know, that district where they kind of funnel those vagrant types of people to so they can manage them. But it's just at an unmanageable. It's, you know.
0: In Los Angeles, it's actually called Skid Row, and that's like where the name comes from.
3: No, there's a place in LA called Skid Row.
0: Oh, yeah,
3: that's where the homeless went. That's where you'd go down on Skid Row and you'd see the vagrant homeless populations. And that's where they were kind of held, you know, if they wandered out and started bothering, you know, Hollywood or Malibu or, you know, extended out, they'd, you know, get arrested and sent back into Skid Row. And that was like the place they were contained.
0: Containment,
3: yeah. It was a containment zone.
0: Is it that bad in Arizona? I mean, I meant to say Oregon.
3: Yeah, it's horrible Oklahoma. Everywhere. I think Portland, I think Oregon's starting to get cleaned up a little bit because they made their drugs illegal again. And started arresting people for shooting up in the streets.
0: Portland?
3: Yeah. They've started to kind of reverse those super left, or like, I guess, coddle positions. So yeah, like the leftist coddling position of treatment and having it funded by the taxpayer. It just didn't work. And the average person started to complain really heavily. So they made the drugs illegal again. And I think they banned outside camping in some of those smaller towns around Portland. And they're doing everything they can to, like, clean it back up. Not like L.A. No, I don't think there's any reverse course in California.
0: Yeah, I mean, just San Francisco alone is, like...
3: Well, they did really good when the Chinese visited.
0: Oh, yeah, right. When some Chinese politicians or whatever showed up.
3: And they were
0: able
3: to
0: clean up the town in a day.
3: In a whole day, they cleaned the entire place up, scattered the homeless populations.
0: I wanted to just find a good article talking about Spencer Pratt so we could find out what he actually wants to do, what he thinks. But of course, like, most of these things are silly, but let's just read this article. It's from Fox News, the first one. So it's like the most recent news about him. It says, Spencer Pratt torches Chelsea Handler with Epstein dinner party jab after she mocks his mayoral run. Did she attend an Epstein dinner party?
3: Yeah,
0: I'm
3: pretty sure she's been to, like, the island or something.
0: Wow. I feel like especially if you're a comedian and you're trying to, like, jab other people, like, I think I'd just retire if my name was on those lists, you know?
3: This might have been they just did the roast of Kevin Hart as, like, I think a Netflix special. And she was on there.
0: Oh.
3: So I don't know. That's probably where she made the Dennis Pratt comment. Is what I'm guessing.
0: You mean Spencer Pratt.
3: Spencer Pratt, not Dennis Pratt.
2: Two different people.
3: Yeah.
0: Dennis Pratt's awesome. So Spencer Pratt torches Chelsea Handler. Okay, so it says, Handler has admitted to attending a dinner at Epstein's home with former Prince Andrew and Woody Allen in 2010. Spencer Pratt is not afraid of critics. This is Fox News, so, like, don't forget there's, like, going to be another spin, possibly. Not trying to, like, promote this guy. I just want to know what he wants to do about the homeless. The former reality star, whose campaign for mayor of Los Angeles has been picking up steam, was mocked by Chelsea Handler, but he was quick to get in a jab of his own. Handler posted a video to social media on Friday telling her followers, "Oh, hi, if you're seeing this video, this is a reminder that a straight white male former reality star that has no previous experience in government should not be a legitimate political candidate," was the former mayor not straight? Like, I don't know. How many mayors?
3: Yeah, I'm pretty sure Karen Bass is like a gay black lady.
0: Oh, really? I don't know anything about her. So that's all of the requirements to be a mayor. All right. The video has been displaying photos of Pratt, but she, sorry, had been displaying photos of Pratt, but she inserted a photo of President Donald Trump before saying, "Have we learned anything yet?" All right. So it doesn't seem like it's like a joke. It seems like just a plain old political statement. Just, he should not be considered a legitimate political candidate because he's straight white male and he used to be on reality TV. Like, you know, lots of politicians, in California, because that's where, you know, TV people come from.
3: Yeah. I was surprised there hasn't been more, like, TV star politicians that have come out of California.
0: Yep. What's his name? I'll be back.
3: Schwarzenegger. As for, like, the governor, but...
0: And Ronald Reagan.
3: I guess, yeah, Ronald Reagan is kind of a big one.
0: I know that there have been more. It's just that there are people like, you know, smaller positions that we don't know off the top of our heads and stuff. It's not like it's like unheard of. Like, oh, you were an actor once, you know what I mean? I mean, Zelensky was an actor, you know?
3: True.
0: Okay, the bar is on the effing floor, people, and I need you to jump over it, she added. Okay, thank you. Have a nice day. Literally sounding like Karen Ann Harlow's. That's exactly how Karen Ann Harlow's talks on Twitter. She's the pink-haired lady in the LP.
3: Oh.
0: Yeah. Hours later, Pratt took to X to respond. He said, most of you have probably never heard of Chelsea Handler, which, honestly, not really true. So here's an introduction, he wrote, attaching a video of comedian Shane Gillis at the recent Netflix roast of Kevin Hart. In the video, Gillis said, Chelsea Handler went to dinner at Jeffrey Epstein's house in 2010. That's just a fun one. You can look it up. There's articles. It wasn't like a big party. There was like 7 people there. Honestly, that makes it weirder.
3: Yeah, it was super intimate.
0: Yeah. It was like Prince Andrew and Woody Allen were there. So this is what Shane Gillis said at the roast of Kevin Hart. Handler has admitted to going to Epstein's home multiple times over the years. While guest hosting Jimmy Kimmel Live in 2022, she said that while she'd never been to Epstein's Island, she did accidentally find herself at the dinner party with the aforementioned guest, having been brought along by Katie Couric. She joked in the monologue and in other interviews that while dining with Alan and his wife, Soon-Yi Previn, who Alan originally knew as the adopted daughter of his longtime partner, Mia Farrow.
3: Oh, yeah, yeah, that is true. Woody Allen married his adopted daughter. Yeah, that's... Wow.
0: And then they adopt daughters together. And then was accused of raping them.
3: Nice.
0: So, Mia Farrow, she asked the couple, so how did you two meet, really? I feel like she's just making that up. Oh, so she joked. Okay, she joked that she asked the couple, how did you two meet? So awkward. I wonder if they ever actually get that by a genuinely...
3: like an oblivious person?
0: Yeah. That's crazy. So anyway, meanwhile, Pratt's mayoral campaign has come under scrutiny as he fields various accusations, including questions over his current living situation. Imagine he's homeless doing super meth. He lives right outside of somebody's house.
3: In a cardboard box.
0: Oh my God, his wife is Heidi Montag?
3: Yeah.
0: I didn't know that. I love her album, Superficial.
3: He blew all of his money trying to make her a pop star.
0: Her album, Superficial, is amazing. Like, one of the best, like, every single song is not,
3: well,
0: no skips.
3: Well, they went broke doing it.
0: I know. I heard about that like, somehow it, like, wasn't a success at the time, but, like, people love it now. It's kind of like a cult classic now.
3: Well, and it's starting to make a comeback specifically because everybody's talking about this guy
0: again. Well, that'd be, like, a second time because it's done it before, like, 2020. Me and, like, my friends all listened to it, and it was, like, popular on the internet. Yeah. I, like, heard it on somebody's TikTok or something. I was like, what is this amazing new song? And it was not new. It was, like, from... I forget when she released it, like 2007 or something.
2: What song is this again?
0: There is a song called Superficial on the album, but it's the whole album by Heidi Montag. It's like really poppy.
2: I've never heard of Heidi Montag that I can think of.
0: 2010, it says she released it. So she is this, what's the word, reality TV show star as well. And honestly, I think it's just like two before my time. I don't know what she was the star of. Never knew. I just knew who she was. You know
3: yeah,
0: I mean?
3: Like 2005, we were too young to be watching a reality TV show like
2: that. And I'll
3: that.
2: Be honest, I mean, I'd never gotten to reality TV I never really got into TV at all, honestly.
0: Oh, she was also on The Hills. They were both on The Hills together, apparently. Nice.
3: Oh, well, that would make sense.
0: Says the show chronicled the personal and professional lives of Lauren Conrad, Montag and Friends, Adrina Patridge, and Whitney Port. During its production, she briefly attended the Fashion Institute for Design. Okay, yeah, I'm just reading off her Wikipedia. She's, like, very beautiful, looks like, you know, Hollywood to the extreme, super blonde.
3: So is The Hills supposed to be a reality show about, like, the Hollywood Hills? Is it, like, set in Hollywood?
0: That must be why it's called that. I've genuinely never don't know anything about this show. And it's, like, it'd probably be really fun to go back and watch nowadays. Just, like, as a time capsule, if nothing else.
3: Yeah, a couple years ago I watched One Tree Hill with a girlfriend. And that was, like, peak 2000s. Nostalgia bait. All the clothes were disgustingly baggy and the hair was super pointy.
0: Wow, I've never seen this. It has James Lafferty, Hillary Burton, Sophia Bush, Chad Michael Murray.
3: There's actually, I think, there's a woman in this show, One Tree Hill, that ended up in that NXVIM cult. The crazy sex cult that...
0: Yeah, where they were branding women and stuff like that.
3: Yeah, yeah, and it was, like, attached to Hollywood, and there's, like, a bunch of D and C-list celebrities that were involved.
0: Wow, yeah, I never watched One Tree Hill, or The Hills, or 90210, but, you know, I've heard all the words.
3: Did you watch Degrassi?
0: I did watch Degrassi. It was still airing, but, like, the later seasons by the time I was, like, old enough to watch
3: Next Generation? I didn't watch it, I just saw them everywhere.
0: I wasn't when they shot Drake or anything. Like, I've seen that episode, but it was way past its air date.
3: Glee? Were you a Glee kid?
0: No, that was my time even, and it was just not, it didn't interest me at all. Like, I was more interested in things like, in middle school, Jersey Shore was awesome. There's all these, like, random, like, one-off things that if I heard it today, I'd be like, oh, that! I remember Bad Girls Club. That was crazy and entertaining, and
3: did you watch the TLC ones, like Honey Boo Boo?
0: I feel like my mom watched Honey Boo Boo and I'd see it on TV sometimes, but it wasn't like my big thing or anything like that.
3: You were into it. Toddlers
0: and
3: Tiaras.
0: I love Project Runway. Like the first season, like, is so good. I think it's like 2011. No, never watched.
3: No, I had a big kick of watching the moms have meltdowns
0: because
3: the daughter would just be like, "Mom, I don't want to do this anymore." And there's some 50-year-old woman in the corner like crying her eyes out because
0: she can't force
3: her. That's horrible.
0: It just makes me think it's, like, manipulative.
3: It is manipulative. She's having a meltdown, but it's just, you know. Why?
0: Is that the one that JoJo Siwa came from?
3: No, that's the one Honey Boo Boo came from.
0: Toddlers and Tiara?
3: Yeah. Yeah, I'm pretty sure. And she was just like a... And then she ended up getting her own show with her mom.
0: Some people like to say Free Talk Live is like a reality show sometimes when it's like... All of a sudden, we're getting raided, and, like, somebody's in jail, and all this stuff, and, like...
2: It sure seems like a fun TV show, a bit of a drama, some drama, some action, you know.
0: Mark screaming BAMF at Ian and storming out of the show.
2: Free Talk Live has a fun legacy. This studio has seen a lot.
0: It does. That's one of the top views videos on the YouTube, if you want to watch it. Mark freaking out. It's great. Somebody needs to make a t-shirt with all the quotes on it and give it to Mark.
2: He'd love it. He'd laugh. Or maybe he wouldn't. I don't know.
0: Let's get into this. I think he would. Let's get into this scrutiny that he's found himself under, Spencer Pratt, including questions over his current living situation. It says, the speculation intensified following reports he was not living in an Airstream trailer parked on the lot of his former California home. What does that even mean, reports he was
3: not
0: doing
3: that? Is it because it burned down? Is he living in an Airstream because it burned down?
0: Interesting, I don't know.
3: You're going to hate on a man for using his land after it burned down? You know,
0: and I mean, an Airstream, can be luxury, you know?
3: Yeah, those things are... Airstreams are so nice.
0: Yeah. It says, the former Hills star acknowledged he is not actively staying in the trailer, despite suggesting he was in a recent mayoral campaign ad. So, what... Quote from Pratt. Hey guys, why don't they want to talk about why I need a hotel in the first place? He wrote on X, Karen Bass let my home burn down. Also, 6,000 of my neighbors. No big deal. So he said that on Twitter. And then he said in a separate post, funny how they never attack my policy ideas. They can only try to assassinate your character. They don't want to talk about my debate masterclass a week ago. They want to talk about a reality show from a lifetime ago. That's because they... he continued, that's because they want the continued decline of the city. They are locked in an ideological death spiral and can't shake it. Come at my policies or go sit back down on the back bench. I'm in the arena, son. Sorry, I said that so lame. Go sit on the back bench. I'm in the arena, son. So, I mean, I think that's how you're supposed to read it. Pratt has been staying at the Hotel Bel Air for the past month while his wife and kids have been staying in Carpentina. Carpentina? Do you know how to say that?
2: No.
3: No.
0: Carpinteria, California? Oh my God, I've killed Angela. I was laughing. The 42-year-old told the outlet the Airstream had become unsafe as he campaigns to be the Los Angeles, the next mayor of Los Angeles, claiming the hotel's armed security made it the only option. Okay. This is weird. Like, oh, it became unsafe because people could go up to his house and kill him.
3: Yeah,
0: because
3: he's in an Airstream.
0: That makes sense. The reality is the B.A. holes. Oh, Bass-holes, I see.
3: Oh,
0: I don't know if I should even
3: holes.
0: Say, yeah, I don't know if we should even try that out on there. They have it bleeped here. And Romaniacs, however you say the lady with last name, Roman.
3: Romaniacs?
0: Yeah. Yeah, there
3: Romaniacs.
0: We go. That's good. That's probably exactly how to say it. They are a little bit wacko. And since I destroyed them in a debate and I am surging in the polls, they're getting increasingly desperate and hostile. That's pretty scary, says Pratt, doubled down during TMZ Live on Wednesday, claiming critics were missing his point. It says, Spencer Pratt's mayoral campaign has earned the support of multiple celebrities, including Paris Hilton. Okay, I support him now. Just kidding. But...
3: if Paris is in, you're in.
0: Not really, not usually. So, including Paris Hilton and Kristen Cavallari. Cavallari. I don't live at the Hotel Bel Air. I don't live in the Airstream. I don't live in Santa Barbara. I don't have a house. They burned it down. Homeless man. Campaigns again. No, I'm just kidding.
3: Truly, homeless guy.
0: Yeah.
3: Is running for mayor because it's gotten so bad. It's so bad in LA that a homeless man might be the city's last shot at redemption.
0: It's a little hyperbolic though when his house in the Palisades burned down. And that's why.
3: Well, I mean, 6,000 other homes burned down in the Palisades, but those are still like, I mean, that's, it is upper middle class, but those still, not all of those people were.
0: Really rich?
3: Really, really rich. Oh. Some of them were like doctors and lawyers, you know, and like they may be rich, but not all of them were superstars.
0: Hmm.
3: I mean, some normal families lost their homes and stuff.
0: Yeah.
3: You know, I don't know how big his house was.
0: Probably big. Him and his wife are rich.
3: Well, reality TV star. Blew all his money on a record deal.
0: People always like to say blew all their money to make these like headlines. You know what I mean?
3: I thought he did. I thought it was like.
0: Well, he still had a house in Palisades. Like he wasn't, you know, poor. Let's
3: true.
0: Say. So, and plus there's always new ways to make money, you know, like write a memoir or something like that. She's still relevant enough. You know, not like, an A-list celebrity maybe she's A-list. I don't really know what that word means. I don't know where the lines are. But, you know, she's not, like, in the news every day and, like, everybody talks about her relevant. But she's not, like, everybody hates her and nobody cares about her. She's not somebody that no one's ever heard their name. Even people already knew she existed. You know what I mean?
3: Yeah, I guess.
0: So, anyways, he said, that is where I live, period. I don't need to sleep there every night. I don't need to go number two on that toilet. That's where I live. I don't even know what he's talking about at this point. But homeless man running for mayor to end the homeless situation in Los Angeles.
3: A hero.
0: 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And you don't have to go anywhere to hear more. 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
5: What about the kitchen? 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
5: 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Yeah, this is no problem that a good coat of fire wouldn't fix.
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8: From Feature Story News in New Delhi, I'm Neha Punia. U.S. President Donald Trump has issued a fresh warning to Iran. With peace negotiations stalled, he's told Tehran the clock is ticking. His latest threats coming after he rejected Iran's response to the White House peace proposal. Alistair D'Souza has more.
9: Donald Trump, on his Truth Social account overnight, posted an AI-generated image. It warns of, quote, the calm before the storm. That particular AI-generated post, it shows the U.S. president surrounded by military vessels with lightning striking down from dark clouds above. So people trying to interpret what's going on here. Because all of this really coming in the midst of these media reports from the New York Times and also Fox News saying that the U.S. is weighing restarting strikes on Iran. Trump, as you know, has grown increasingly frustrated with Iran after Iran responded to that peace proposal sent by the U.S. Trump called it absolutely unacceptable. He told reporters on his return to China about how he apparently read the first line and he really didn't like that first line and just decided to throw it away.
8: An Ebola outbreak in Congo and Uganda has been declared a global health emergency by the World Health Organization. Officials say the current strain is caused by a virus for which there are no approved drugs or vaccines. Chris Okamaringa has more from Kinshasa.
10: That designation is reserved for diseases that have a very high risk of spreading to neighboring countries, and ideally it's meant to mobilize resources and expertise. This Ebola outbreak has happened in an area that is grappling with a conflict. There are a number of armed groups that have been attacking civilians, forcing them to flee their homes and live in crowded camps. And that is an area that facilitates the spread of this infectious disease. Ituri province, where it's happened in the northeast of the DRC, is also an area that shares a border with Uganda and South Sudan. There's a lot of cross-border trade around that area. People keep moving from one area to another.
8: Boosting technology cooperation is at the top of the agenda as India's Prime Minister Narendra Modi continues his European diplomatic outreach. After signing a semiconductor manufacturing deal in the Netherlands, clean technology would be in focus as the Prime Minister visits Norway on Monday.
11: Green technology, energy cooperation and critical minerals could be just some of the items on the agenda as Prime Minister Narendra Modi meets his Norwegian counterpart this week. It's the first visit by an Indian Prime Minister to Norway in four decades and comes as New Delhi has been looking to reduce its trade dependence on the US and China. Mr. Modi will also participate in the India-Nordic summit on Tuesday. It comes after his visit to the Netherlands where the Dutch semiconductor fabrication giant ASML signed a deal with India's Tata Electronics to build India's first fabrication plant. Ishan Garg, New Delhi.
8: From bureaus worldwide, this is FSN.
12: With FSN Spotlight, I'm Simon Marks. We're going to spend some time today and tomorrow hearing the Chinese position on last week's state visit to Beijing by President Trump. On the face of it, the US leader did not get very far with President Xi Jinping. Much coveted trade deals were more limited than many of the CEOs accompanying the US leader had hoped. China was much more focused on drawing red lines for the US over the issue of Taiwan than White House officials may have anticipated. But what did China get out of the visit? Victor Gao is vice president of the Center for China and Globalization in Beijing.
13: Well, lots of things. First of all, President Trump restored the time-tested tradition of each sitting president of the United States ever since President Reagan making a state visit to China. And that tradition was broken by former President Biden. When he was president of the United States for 4 years, he didn't make a state visit to China. I would say President Biden was a Cold War president. His presidency was a Cold War presidency. And President Biden probably really didn't care about the fundamental interests of the American people.
12: Tomorrow, Taiwan, the toughest issue of all between Washington and China. Could it still completely derail the relationship and even spark a war between the United States and Beijing? We'll hear Victor Gao's views on those questions tomorrow. With FSN Spotlight, I'm Simon Marks.
8: The main news again. With peace negotiations stalled, U.S. President Donald Trump tells Iran the clock is ticking. His latest threats coming after he rejected Iran's response to the White House peace proposal. An Ebola outbreak in Congo and Uganda has been declared a global health emergency by the World Health Organization. Boosting technology cooperation is top of the agenda as India's Prime Minister Narendra Modi continues his European diplomatic outreach. And that is the latest feature story news. Neha Punia reporting.
14: Odds are, if you've looked outside recently, you've noticed that all dogs everywhere are running. Scientists can't explain why all over the world dogs of every breed are running nonstop. I'm joined now by animal behavior expert Dr. Charles Davenport. Charles, what can you tell us?
15: All we know for sure is that the dogs are running fast.
14: But we don't know why the dogs are running?
15: There are a few reasons that dogs normally run. Because they're excited or scared, or they see something they want far away, or because they're happy. However, usually, they don't run at the same time or in the same direction.
14: Do we have any idea where the dogs are running?
15: West. All the dogs are running west.
14: Do we expect the dogs to ever stop running?
15: We don't know. Animal behavior can evolve over time. Maybe running forever is just what the dogs do now.
14: Dr. Davenport, is there any chance that the running dogs are somehow related to last night's blue meteor shower? Or the fact that horses are screaming?
15: Inconclusive.
14: Well, please keep us posted. Up next, where are all the children?
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1: Riley O'Bell.
2: And Angelo.
0: And we have a caller on the line, so let's go to the phones and see what's on their mind. We have Tom in California. Tom, you're on Free Talk Live. What's on your mind?
3: Oh, yeah. I was wondering if you could give me an update on Ian. Is he doing okay?
0: Yeah, Ian has been doing really great because he's got moved to a facility in Pennsylvania, and they teach a drug class there. I don't really know what they teach. Like, if it's, I don't know what he's learning.
2: Treatment, like a 12-step program.
0: Yeah, it's, I don't even know if it's that, because that would be something like, oh, you're actively addicted to drugs, right? I don't know, but either way, they basically tell you not to do drugs. Drugs are bad, and so basically, he's there in that place, but not in the class yet, because they put him in that new prison, but they haven't put him into the class yet. So once he starts that class, he'll be getting double time, meaning if he takes that class for a year, which I think it is a year-long class, he'll get a year off of prison. And in general, he's really good at, you know, staying positive, and he's been telling me about, like, the groundhogs there. There's groundhogs in the at this prison, and they have a bunch of babies. Like, somebody counted 24 baby groundhogs, and they'll come up to you and take food out of your hands and, like, tug on your pants to get food. It's really cute.
1: That does sound really cute and really exciting.
0: I know. That is so cute, and I wish that the visiting area was near where the groundhogs are, but it's not, unfortunately. So I don't get to see the groundhogs or the baby groundhogs or the ducks. There's a pond there. And, he can be outside, like, all day. He works out. He meditates. He actually takes a Buddhist meditation class on Sundays with other Buddhists. So that's pretty cool. I mean, I'm not saying Ian is a Buddhist, but he's interested in it. So
1: that is really cool. That's really exciting.
0: Thank you for asking, Tom. And anyone can go to freeiannow.org to sign the petition to get him out of prison and to learn more about what we're talking about, because Ian is the founder of this show and my husband, and he's in prison, in my opinion, wrongfully, because he didn't do anything actually wrong, period. And then on top of that, I think that he should have won his case, and there's lots of reasons why, but we could get into that. You can get into that on freeiannow.org, because all of the
2: Details
0: and frequently asked questions and stuff are on there. Thank you so much for asking, Tom.
3: I hope you get to visit him frequently, and have a nice day today. Bye-bye.
0: Thank you so much. And
1: thanks,
0: yes,
1: Tom.
0: I do. I visit him frequently, and I appreciate the call. At this new prison, I've only been there once, but it's 6 hours away, and it really was not that bad of a drive. It's like all good highways, and
2: you get to skip New York, like the city?
0: Oh, yeah, I go away from New York, yeah.
2: Oh, okay.
0: Maybe it might be a little shorter if I went through New York. I don't know, but I went above New York, next to Albany.
2: Yeah, I'd skip the...
0: Yeah, definitely.
1: Skip the city altogether.
0: I got to drive on the Tectonic, I think it's called, Scenic Park Highway, or Taconic, maybe. And that was really pretty. I really liked it there. And then Pennsylvania's just always just nice. Like, seriously, every time I'm in Pennsylvania, I'm like, I like it here. You know? I've never been to Philadelphia. I'm not really that interested.
2: or Pittsburgh.
1: I heard you went near my girlfriend's area.
0: Yeah, I saw the sign that for the area she lives in, or at least where Colin has told me he dropped you guys off.
1: Yeah.
0: I'm not going to say where, don't worry. But
1: no worries. I appreciate that.
0: Yeah, I was like, oh, that's where Riley's girlfriend lives. But
2: how far is that from Shrewsbury?
0: Ian's prison is like an hour and a half north of Shrewsbury, and okay, where his girlfriend lives is like 30 minutes or maybe an hour from where Ian's at.
2: Okay.
0: So all in like kind of the same neighborhood.
2: Yeah, PA is beautiful. Amish country, right? Almost.
0: Yeah. A lot of it is like where there's all those grains, and I didn't see any Amish people, but apparently it is. Around where his prison is, there's some beautiful farmland that's like hilly and stuff. And I was just driving through literally like a picture book trying to find this prison, because it took me to a back gate where like people drive in to deliver deliveries, you know what I mean?
2: Oh, so it took you like a semi truck route?
0: Yeah, and I obviously wasn't allowed to go in there, so I pulled up to this gate and I'm like, what the heck do I do? But I had to like turn around and I was driving through this like beautiful like countryside. I was like, this sucks.
2: That's a good place for a prison.
0: Better to be in a beautiful place, yeah, I'd say.
2: And then like inner city.
0: In Massachusetts where he was, it's not like it was like ugly or something. It was just this like kind of plain area, trees here and there, and there's like a bunch of, it used to be a military base, but now there's a bunch of like companies, like they have like weird names, just like Nova Star or something like that, you know what I mean? And it's like, what,
2: technology
0: what
2: companies
0: do they do?
2: Or something.
0: Yeah, exactly. And like warehouse looking places on the street. But there was like lots of birds we would watch and geese, and actually we kind of hated the geese, but the turkeys were kind of cool and fun, even though they're so ugly.
2: No, I think the fan turkeys are really pretty.
0: I mean, everybody's feathers are nice. They're just ugly. They have these nasty things on their head and neck.
2: Oh, yeah, their faces are just, yeah, they are ugly.
0: They're unfortunate, even though
2: they're
0: kind of sweet.
2: They're warty faces.
0: Yeah, seriously. And the noises they make, it's almost like frogs.
2: Yeah.
0: But that's the kind of thing that Ian and I care about, because we're just like, I don't know, nature loving. We'll sit outside and at the visits and watch birds and have favorite birds,
2: you know,
0: and stuff like that.
2: Turkeys will, if it starts raining, they'll like try to drink the rain and they'll drown themselves in the rain and like not know when
0: dumb.
2: To stop.
1: Oh wow, that's
2: yeah, our turkeys are like supremely dumb.
0: They seem that
2: they have really good eyesight, but they're not
0: really
2: very smart.
0: We would get them, we would like lure them into the, it's like a fenced in area for the visiting area in Massachusetts where he used to be, where I would visit Ian twice a week.
2: So you guys like try to call him in?
0: Yeah, we would get him in with them, but every time they would

0: food, it's like hard to tell him, like, I don't have food, man.
1: Yeah, like, I ain't got nothing for you.
0: Yeah,
1: sorry.
0: He said he had to, like, swat at one, like, not, not hit it, but make a noise.
1: Don't feed the bears.
0: Yeah,
1: I mean, that's why they tell people in national parks not to feed the animals.
2: Yeah, otherwise they're going to be coming after you and wanting food.
1: Well, yeah, because they don't know, you can't communicate to them that you don't have food, so when you don't, they get mad and they'll act out.
0: Yeah,
1: and it's cute when it's a groundhog.
0: Yeah.
1: It's different when it's like a bear.
2: Or a mountain lion.
1: Or a mountain lion.
0: I haven't heard anything about them feeding bears or mountain lions there, luckily. Also, I just don't think they're there. It's more like a prairie dog situation than bears. There might be bears there. I don't know. But I didn't see
2: Alana has said that there have been bears near her house.
1: Hmm. There's black bears, I mean, all over the United States. I think from here to the Washington coast, there's black bears.
0: But you know what I mean? Like, when you're, like, they might be in the general area, like the
1: Oh, yeah, but not in the
0: state.
1: Prison.
0: But even then, it's like the whole area around is mostly, like, fieldy things, like, you don't really see a bear just, like, in a field.
1: That's
0: often.
1: True.
0: I don't know. I could be wrong.
1: No, that's true.
0: Happen.
1: I don't see bears in fields a lot. Like, farm fields. No.
0: Man, somebody in northern New Hampshire took a picture of a bear that was supposedly, like, 600 pounds, and it was so fat and cute. And I was like, if bears are not our friends, why are they shaped so cute? Why are their ears so cute? Seriously.
1: If not friend, why friend shaped?
0: Exactly. And their ears are literally like they look like exactly like they look on teddy bears. They're just so cute. It looks so
2: maybe they're
0: angry
2: friends too. From a distance.
0: Definitely. And in fact, people say that black bears are not that mean as far as bears go. Like grizzly bears are way worse.
1: But most attacks happen from black bears.
0: Is that just because there's more of them?
1: Yeah, there's way more contact. And like a female bear with cubs, regardless of type of bear, will just mess somebody up.
0: Like, I've heard the absolute most ruthless, horrible ones are polar bears, but it's like,
1: well, that's because they look at you like prey off the bat because they can eat anything. So they'll look at a human and a polar bear is like, oh, I can eat that, so I'll try to eat that. A grizzly bear, not so much. And then a black bear, you know, you're not a food, you're not meal to a black bear, you're a threat, right? So he's not going to eat you he's not going to hurt you to eat you. He'll hurt you because you've scared him. Or, you know, you're a threat to his or her territory or her cubs.
0: Yeah.
1: Polar bears are ruthless.
0: Are they, like, way bigger than a grizzly bear?
1: Oh, yeah. They're like,
0: that's
1: like
0: terrifying.
1: a foot, 2 feet taller than a grizzly bear.
0: That's so scary.
1: I think the tallest, I want to say, like, 14 feet, 12 to 14 feet for a polar bear standing up.
0: Yeah, yeah, standing on its hind legs, but still.
1: And then a grizzly bear is, like,
0: that's insane.
1: Like a huge grizzly bear is, like, 8.5 to 9 feet tall would be like a massive grizzly bear.
0: Maybe that's what Mark saw. Like last week, Mark said he saw eye shine that was like way taller than even a Bigfoot should be.
1: Where was he?
0: He was driving to Chesterfield in New Hampshire.
1: Moose.
0: What?
1: Moose.
0: I don't know. Honestly,
1: no, moose.
0: Know.
1: If there's anything taller, moose.
0: I don't know. I think that Mark would know that. Mark has had.
1: What if it's just eye shine?
0: Yeah.
1: How tall?
0: He said
1: there's no grizzly bear in New Hampshire.
0: No, it wasn't supposed to be a grizzly bear.
1: Oh.
0: He thinks that it was something unexplainable. He said it was like too far apart. This says the average adult moose is 5 to 6.5 feet. He said it was way taller than a Bigfoot should be because, you know, people are like,
1: yeah,
0: Bigfoot, it's like it's taller than a man. It's like 8 feet tall. And Mark said, no, it had to be taller than that.
1: And it wasn't something. Was it walking?
0: He said he saw it at night and all he saw was the eye shine. So
1: tree sitting tree cat sitting in a tree
0: with its eyes like feet apart. See, that's what's weird. I don't know.
1: Feet, yeah, eyes feet apart is
0: I feel like we'd all have to be there, you know what I mean?
1: Yeah.
0: He said that he doesn't like to think of unexplainable things and he just can't explain it, you know what I mean? Like, he's not like me, or I'd be like,
2: is he not?
0: I saw it.
2: Is Mark not a curious man, or does he just not believe in unexplainable phenomenon?
0: I think most men just don't believe in unexplainable
1: or it's just
0: phenomenon.
1: Like, yeah, it's not maybe that they don't believe it. It's like, what am I going to do? Well, what am I going to do about it?
0: Yeah, a lot of times.
1: Like, what am I going to do, bro? I just saw something I can't explain. I'm going to go freak out and spend the rest of my life chasing it. I got to go to work tomorrow. So I'm just going to push it out of my head and go to my job.
0: A lot of stories where I hear somebody say that they didn't tell anyone, and men or women, a lot of times it's just that they think people think they're crazy or they themselves just want to forget about it. Like, I could see if it scared you. You just don't want to be scared, so you just don't think about it. You know what I mean? Like, especially something tall.
1: Or if it's, like, something, like, the longer you think about it, the weirder it gets, almost. Like,

0: oh, I saw that thing. It kind of startled me. And then you just like, wait a second, I really don't understand what happened or what that thing was.
1: Sometimes, and, like, you don't contemplate things as much as you think you would in a situation where you see something that doesn't make any sense.
0: Especially when you're driving, right? Oh, that was weird. You're going 60 miles an hour.
1: And you're trying to...
0: And you have another thing, and it's dark. You got to just clear that out and focus on the road, right? I'm not going to pull over and, what was that? I'm just going to keep driving.
1: Mm-hmm.
0: You know, you got to...
1: Yep. I always tell Riley, if I ever see a Bigfoot and he's in the car, I'm going to force him to make it, I'm going to pull over and make it howl so somebody is there to
0: witness it
1: with me, because there's no way I'm going to see a Bigfoot. And Riley says, like, I didn't see it.
2: Yeah, exactly.
1: I don't believe her. I don't believe her. No one should believe her. I didn't see it.
0: I didn't see it.
2: I'd be a terrible eyewitness, that's for
0: I
2: sure.
0: I heard it. You got to have like a recorder.
2: Yes.
0: Like a recording.
2: Absolutely.
1: Believe it or not, I did actually bring up the topic of cuteness and animals and stuff like that for a reason, and I kind of forgot. We got way off the trails. And it's not just because Coconut's sitting in my lap and he's so cute and sweet all the time. It's because these weirdos are trying to get you to be okay with and adopt, quote-unquote, by these fake robot pets, and it's not for real friends. For Real Friends was a cute toy that, at least in my day when I was a kid, you would get like a furry robot that would do a few moves, like bark or something.
0: And they're going to sell it. They're going to put a twist on it. But it's just more of the, you're going to live in the box and you're going to eat the bugs and you're not, you know what I mean? You're going to stay in your 15-minute city. It'll be illegal for you to own an animal.
1: Yeah, yeah.
0: Because it's too much of a...
1: Oh, maybe that's why they want us to see the animals like, it's unethical. These animals are kept in cages. You know, like, we've been seeing all about that. And I'm not saying it's not true. I'm just saying, like...
2: So my question is, are they going to be powering these animals?
0: They tried to do that in Oregon. They tried to pass a law in Oregon to where it was illegal to kill your own animals. Because it was considered animal abuse. You can't put your own animals down.
2: So you can't kill your own farm animals?
0: Yeah, that's exactly what that's what the bill would have done.
1: Whoa.
2: That's absurd.
0: They would have made it illegal to butcher your own animals. You can't put your pet pig down. Well, he's not a pet.
1: Well, what if the vet says...
0: Well, then you're paying the vet,
1: yeah,
0: right?
1: Yeah. But I see what you mean.
0: I mean, you don't take a slaughter pig to a vet.
1: Yeah.
0: You know, you put the bolt gun to his head and you squeeze the trigger and then you get to work, right?
1: That's
0: crazy. How it goes.
1: Your animals are definitely your property and you should 100%.
0: And it was like an animal rights or like an anti-animal abuse thing, but it really just became illegal to own an animal.
1: Yeah.
0: They're like a personification of animals. Or animals aren't humans, right? And I get that there were our friends and we love our cats and dogs. But they're,
1: they don't have, like, natural rights.
0: No.
1: They're unable to defend their rights. They're unable to understand their rights. They're unable to respect others' rights. That's one thing that I can't stand about vegans. It's like, they're like, we're vegans because we don't exploit animals. Well, those animals don't understand that and will absolutely exploit other animals.
0: Animals do respect each other's rights through violence. Like, a wolf will leave a carcass alone if a bear attacks it and says, this is mine. And then,
1: I see what you mean, but the thing I was saying is, like,
0: force.
1: They would
0: like,
1: never...
0: They can't acknowledge
1: Well, they
0: it.
1: Can't acknowledge the thing they killed's rights. You know what I mean? Like, they have to kill to eat, to live.
0: Yeah.
1: And there are, rabbits and stuff like that, but that doesn't lead you to being a vegan. That leads you to just not eating rabbits, which I'm sure they do stuff that we don't know about, like kill each other, you know?
0: Oh, yeah. Well, I bet none of the procreation's consensual in the animal kingdom.
1: No, no. In fact, just the other day, Lori and I were talking about how apparently ducks are notorious rapists.
0: Yeah, they'll hold the female's heads underwater until they can, like, do their thing. Like, they'll, like, break the spirit of the female.
1: Wow.
0: It's really dark.
1: That's really
0: it's
1: gross.
0: It's really gross.
1: Yeah, I only heard, I was like, is Jay Noon's duck just in particular a rapist, or are all of
0: it's all
1: male
0: ducks?
1: Ducks?
0: It's all male ducks.
1: Oh, I thought you said dogs for a second.
0: No, ducks.
1: Yeah,
0: it's all
1: male
0: ducks. They're vicious, dude,
1: he
0: about
1: said that
0: it.
1: He has a girl and a female and a male duck, and... like, the female will go into the pig pen because the pig will keep the female safe and run off the male. Which is so crazy. Like,
0: and that shows you how cool pigs are.
1: And animals in general, I was going to say this about why might they want you to not have pets. It's like, having Coconut in my house every day, I'm just like, how am I even lucky enough to be, like, you were just like a little piece of heaven, in my opinion. Like, you are literally, like... piece of God that I get to experience. It gives me so much joy, obviously, and he's so smart and there's so much that he can teach you and you can learn, and it's like they want you to be literally miserable.
0: Disconnected from the world that you live in.
1: He's like an earth spirit. It's like that we get to actually still have this bridge to the earth with. And it reminds me every time I get into any stupid ideology that starts to make me think like the world we live in is hell and stuff like that. Like, I've never actually thought that or like followed
0: thinking. Like the demiurge, like this is a prison, like Gnosticism.
1: Yeah, I don't
2: Gnostic
1: like them because of that
2: either, because it just seems like
1: I think of Coconut. I'm like, he's not.
0: Yeah, no, dude.
1: Hell.
0: If this is a prison, then why do I have puppies? If this really was prison, I wouldn't have access.
2: I tend to believe differently than this is a prison. I think this is just like a proving ground for us to progress to another stage of existence, whatever that might be.
1: I agree, but I also think it's like a sacred place, and it can be like really amazing, and it's not evil. That's what got me out of Christian Science. I liked Christian Science in a way because I was like, this is all like a way more rational way to look at the things Jesus said. It's kind of interesting. It's kind of cool. And then like the way she talks about the body and reality is like, oh my God, she hates it. She's like, the body is hate. I'm not even joking. She says stuff like that.
0: Yeah,
1: the
0: that's
1: earth
0: not.
1: Is hate.
0: But that's the
1: God is love.
0: But you cannot deny the creation and the creator, right? Like these two things go hand in hand, right? That one extends from the other. So to like say that the body,
1: if you
0: which
1: believe
0: is,
1: in a creator,
0: that's what I'm saying. Like the created is an extension of the creator, right?
1: It's like,
0: so
1: I can
0: like,
1: almost understand
0: bad?
1: It. If
0: how
1: you're
0: that
1: Gnostic and you believe that a bad thing that's lesser than the true God created Earth. But I don't think that is the case. You know what I mean?
0: Yeah, and that's because of puppies.
1: Exactly.
0: That's because of you.
1: Not even
0: you
1: joking
0: know
1: at all. So getting into this article related to all this, this is from the Wall Street Journal. Ian sent it to me. It says, the Roomba guy's second act. I don't know who this Roomba guy is, but I think we'll learn. A robot you'll want to snuggle.
0: Oh, it's probably the guy who invented Roomba. And
1: yeah,
0: this is his second. I got it.
1: Yeah, I just don't know who he is. It says, the inventor behind the world-famous robot vacuum is now designing robots that form an emotional bond with their owners.
2: No,
1: okay, that's
2: they don't.
1: Literally not true. It does not form an emotional bond with the owner. Like, you might form an emotional attachment to it. That doesn't mean it forms a bond back with you. The Steve Jobs of robot vacuums cleaners is ready to unveil his next chapter. And why isn't it saying his name at all yet? Okay, his name is Colin Engel. Okay, Colin Engel. It's an expressive, furry, doe-eyed creature with huge paws and a dog-like demeanor. To me, I've seen a video of it. It looks kind of like a white ferret or one of those like fennec foxes, but with small ears. And
0: how
1: it's definitely
0: big is it?
1: You can't tell from this video because it's like a close-up. But it has like cute eyes. It looks sort of like a Neopet. It's definitely a cute stuffed animal. That's what I would say. I'd say if this was like just a stuffed animal.
0: If it's marketed as a toy.
1: Right.
0: If it's strictly a toy for kids.
1: And doesn't
0: I
1: like
0: can get it.
1: Map your house.
0: Yeah.
1: Or record the kids' thoughts or whatever, you know?
0: I think the other older ones might have done that already.
1: The Roomba?
0: The Roomba or like the older robot.
1: Oh. Toys.
0: Toys that all these kids had.
1: If your toy connects to the Wi-Fi, you're screwed. Don't let your kids' toys connect to the Wi-Fi. And like, obviously, tablets is another thing, but like, they don't need a stuffed animal that connects to the Wi-Fi just because it's like, it's your little journal.
2: It's cute and adorable.
0: Yeah, you tell it all your secrets. And
1: seriously. They sell things like that.
0: I know. Yeah. I know they do. You're right. It's just horrifying to think about. That, you know, privacy has just been eliminated, whether through the third party or the government, it feels like.
1: Yeah,
0: we're at the point where we've installed cameras into every single room of our homes. I guess the suburbanites really have, like, the Ring camera set up throughout the whole house.
1: Yeah, and what I said about the reason I said that is because the Roombas, they were like, okay, just add a map of your house and it will make it, or the Roomba will map your house and then it will store it on the cloud and it'll make everything easier.
0: Yeah.
1: It was literally putting maps of your house onto the cloud. That's so stupid.
0: Which, to remind you, can be subpoenaed without your knowledge.
1: Mm-hmm.
0: Right? So the government can get access to this information, a map of your house, without telling you they're getting access to a map of your house.
1: The cloud?
0: And not just the interior, but like where the couches and the TV and the fridge sit. Like the...
1: Where you sit every night and watch TV. So the cloud is not a cloud in the sky. It's somebody else's computer. 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
5: From Feature Story News in New Delhi, I'm Neha Punia. U.S. President Donald Trump has issued a fresh warning to Iran. With peace negotiations stalled, he's told Tehran the clock is ticking. His latest threats coming after he rejected Iran's response to the White House peace proposal. Alistair D'Souza has more.
6: Now, Donald Trump, on his Truth Social account overnight, posted an AI-generated image. It warns of, quote, the calm before the storm. It really shows that the U.S. president, that particular AI-generated post, it shows the U.S. president surrounded by military vessels with lightning striking down from dark clouds above. So people trying to interpret what's going on here. Because all of this really coming in the midst of these media reports from the New York Times and also Fox News saying that the U.S. is weighing restarting strikes on Iran. Trump, as you know, has grown increasingly frustrated with Iran after Iran responded to that peace proposal sent by the U.S. Trump called it absolutely unacceptable. He told reporters on his return to China about how he apparently read the first line and he really didn't like that first line and just decided to throw it away.
5: An Ebola outbreak in Congo and Uganda has been declared a global health emergency by the World Health Organization. Officials say the current strain is caused by a virus for which there are no approved drugs or vaccines. Chris Okamaringa has more from Kinshasa.
7: That designation is reserved for diseases that have a very high risk of spreading to neighboring countries, and ideally it's meant to mobilize resources and expertise. This Ebola outbreak has happened in an area that is grappling with a conflict. There are a number of armed groups that have been attacking civilians, forcing them to flee their homes and live in crowded camps. And that is an area that facilitates the spread of this infectious disease. Ituri province, where it's happened in the northeast of the DRC, is also an area that shares a border with Uganda and South Sudan. There's a lot of cross-border trade around that area. People keep moving from one area to another.
5: Boosting technology cooperation is at the top of the agenda as India's Prime Minister Narendra Modi continues his European diplomatic outreach. After signing a semiconductor manufacturing deal in the Netherlands, clean technology would be in focus as the Prime Minister visits Norway on Monday.
8: Green technology, energy cooperation and critical minerals could be just some of the items on the agenda as Prime Minister Narendra Modi meets his Norwegian counterpart this week. It's the first visit by an Indian Prime Minister to Norway in four decades and comes as New Delhi has been looking to reduce its trade dependence on the US and China. Mr. Modi will also participate in the India-Nordic summit on Tuesday. It comes after his visit to the Netherlands where the Dutch semiconductor fabrication giant ASML signed a deal with India's Tata Electronics to build India's first fabrication plant. Ishan Gandhi.
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0: 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That's 603-283-6160 to bring up whatever's on your mind. And ForkFest is happening this June 22nd to the 29th in Errol, New Hampshire at the Northern Waters Outfitters Campground. The owner has offered to host 100 campers at $10 per person per night on the site, and anyone staying in nearby motels, campgrounds, or Airbnbs who'd like to stay or who'd like to come be a part of the fest for a day at a time, you know, day passes, are welcome to come by for free. The only restriction on freedoms the owner is asking us to abide by is no nudism, which I think we can deal with. Forkfest.wtf. That's F-O-R-K dot... Sorry, that's forkfest.wtf, ForkFest, not ForkFest with a P. And you can go to, or you can email forkfest2026@gmail.com to sign up to be one of the 100 campers. I'm so excited. ForkFest is happening this year, and it's looking like it's going to be a really, really good one. So far, 50 people signed up to stay on the site. I don't exactly know, but tons of people are staying off-site as well. And some people that call into the show, I don't know if I want to out them or whatever, are coming, and some people, or most of the people that go to, or are on, host of Free Talk Live, are going to ForkFest. It's going to be awesome. I'll be there the whole time. Riley, once you get your headphones on, sorry about that. Are you going to ForkFest? Did you say you're considering it?
1: I'm considering it. I got to figure out how that's going to work out. I'm still kind of worried about finances personally, but we'll figure that out, hopefully.
0: Yeah, we have time, and I'm sure somebody will be willing to help you figure it out, things like that. But, yeah, Angela said he's thinking of going for a day as well, and Lori and Stu are going.
2: Well, it's just, you know, man's got to work.
0: Yeah, yeah.
2: And I wish I could stay for the whole week.
0: I don't know why you said the way you said it. Sounds like some, like, I don't know, cartoon character or something.
2: But yeah, no, it's just with scheduling and stuff. It just if I could, I'd like to stay longer, but it'll probably only be for like one or two.
0: There are multiple people that are only going for a couple days, but I think it's more fun than people than they're not being ForkFest this year. I think it's going to be really cool. Most people that I'm, like I've said, like people are. Oh, I fixed it. I had to restart the computer itself. Like, I fixed it the first thing I tried, so it should have been up the first segment after, you know, people called in and I fixed it.
2: I would be going the whole week if I hadn't just had to take off for a month.
0: But I had to restart the computer, because you know how some things just, like, don't freaking work unless you just restart the computer, too? It's like hitting it with a rock. Like, oh, let's just hit the computer with a rock. Oh, it's working now. I hate
2: this. Which you wouldn't
0: right
2: do with a dog.
0: What?
2: Well, I'm talking about the robot dog friend
0: yeah
2: thing.
0: Yeah, but you might... Oh, I see what you're saying, but you might do it with your
2: robot
0: dog.
2: Yeah, you'll do
0: dog
2: it with your robot, your computer dog. You have to hit it with a rock.
0: Oh, my gosh, that's almost sad. I wouldn't even hit my Neopet. Just kidding, but it's just... That's the thing. There is a big difference, and it is not true that you have a pet or that it'll emotionally connect with you because you know, have this robot that is designed by the creator of Roomba because they want you to have nothing and be happy about it and sit around in a house with no connection to the earth, no grass to touch. This from the Wall Street Journal. The Roomba guy's second act, a robot you'll want to snuggle. False. They say it's an expressive, furry, doe-eyed creature with huge paws and a dog-like demeanor. He hopes you'll want to take it home. He as in the iRobot guy. Okay. He hopes you'll want to take it home, snuggle with it, and cherish it as an essential member of your household. Are you going to call this robot your family member, people? This is ridiculous.
1: It is ridiculous.
2: Did you ever have a Furby?
1: It's not him.
0: I did have a Furby. I was kind of like,
2: horrifying.
0: Wait. I liked it.
2: Horrifying toys. My grandma had an OG Furby.
0: Yeah.
2: And she pulled it out of, and it was still in the package.
0: Mm-hmm.
2: She had collected toys, like,
0: oh, wow,
2: some
0: cool
2: toys for a while. She still has a couple. But once we got to them, it was like, well, that's over. The grandkids, you know, played with them. But we had an original Furby, and that thing was it's demented. There was a demon living in that toy. I swear to God, it would wake up in the middle of the night. We'd put it in, like, the closet, so it would be, like, dark and quiet. So it would, like, turn itself off. And it would turn on. You'd hear the Furby going off in the middle of the night. Oh, the switch would be the off.
0: Something happened to me like last night.
2: You'd hear the Furby go off.
0: I got up to go pee, and this is so creepy to me. I got up to go pee in the middle of the night, and this has only happened one other time before. So, like, let me think. Like, the 3 years that I've had this, what's it called, scale in my hallway upstairs, mm-hmm. I've probably like 3 years it's been sitting there. That's like, I don't know, one day I just decided it should be there instead. I don't remember exactly why, but Ian was definitely in jail, so maybe like 3 years I've had it sitting there. One day I was just doing my hair, and in the corner of my eye, I see something light up, and I look over, and it's the scale just lit itself up, which, how does it light up? When you step on it.
2: And Coconut hadn't, like, walked over it or
0: Coconut
2: anything?
0: Coconut was, like, trapped in my room. Sometimes if I'm, like, taking a shower, I trap him in my room, which sounds mean, but he has lots of room in there, and he just lays in bed and barks out the window and stuff. And that's, you know, like an hour, but... So, Coconut was trapped in my room. I had gotten out of the shower. I was, like, you know, doing, like, right off after the shower stuff. And in the corner of my eye, I see it light up. I'm like, uh-oh, that's creepy. Like, it feels like a ghost just went and stepped on it. Well, last night, I go to get up and pee. And it's, like, it was lit up and it was just turning off. Meaning, it, like, because it's, like, when it did it the first time, it stays lit up for, like, some 10 seconds or something. But this time, it's, like, I came around. It had already, the ghost had been standing on it. And then it, like, stubbed off.
2: You, like, scared it away when you opened the door?
0: I think, I don't know.
2: Or when you heard you get up out of bed? And
0: yeah,
2: like,
0: that's creepy. That's so creepy. It's just like, what are the odds I saw it? You know what I mean? I was like, I'm not going to think about that right now. I just went to go pee. Exactly. That's what we're saying.
2: Exactly.
0: Literally. I mean, I did literally think about it as in
2: yeah,
0: I was
2: but
0: like,
2: you're like...
0: But I was like, not trying to worry about it.
2: Head.
0: Right, exactly. Because I don't like to get scared and I never really feel creepy, bad vibes in my house anyway, so it's like, even if something was a ghost, I would just assume it's not evil, you know what I mean?
2: Yeah.
0: Even if there was a ghost stepping on my scale, but it's like, it's very possible this thing's just old, and that's probably what somebody out there is thinking, like, I mean, we have machine elves in this studio because we weren't streaming all night until I restart the computer and did exactly what I did from the beginning to fix it, but I had to restart the computer to make it work.
1: Sometimes technology is voodoo.
0: Seriously.
1: Influenced by voodoo.
0: Seriously.
2: Well, I've told you guys the story about my best friend's grandpa who built the internet, mm-hmm. who quit early because he said, we don't know how it works. It just works.
0: It's creepy.
1: That is a little
2: we
1: creepy.
2: Don't know what we did, but
0: like
2: it works.
0: It. Technomancy. I think it's the word.
2: Technomancy.
0: Yeah.
2: I think it's accurate. If you went back in time, even 200 years ago, 150 years ago, and you said, yeah, we took a bunch of silver and gold and, like, other kind of rocks, and we put them together, and then we took lightning and injected lightning into the rocks.
0: At first,
2: and
0: we got
2: made
0: it in
2: them,
0: a bottle.
2: Yeah.
0: Literally,
2: yeah, we caught lightning in a bottle and dumped it onto a bunch of rocks, and we made it think for us.
0: It's crazy.
2: We made it do things for us. They're going to look at you like you're crazy.
0: Yeah, like, even when we were having the tech problems just now, I was using Grok and showing it pictures and being like, what should I do to try to fix this? And it's like, I had already done the thing I thought would fix it, and it was saying, like, everything looks to be good. So, but I'm just saying, like, you can ask it to be a human being that knows about tech. You can ask it, like, say something else is broken in your house and you're trying to figure out how to fix it, you know, a doorknob. And it can look at it and try to give you advice on... It's like another human being is in your pocket.
2: Yeah, it's like you have almost an expert handyman in your pocket all the time. And before that, it was access to the unlimited... like the conscious stream of human knowledge straight to your brain if you wanted it through the internet.
0: Yeah, all human
2: and that
0: knowledge.
2: Was all put together by electrocuting some rocks.
1: So, you know, the telegraph, you know, 150 years ago is 1876. The telegraph was in existence. So I wonder if people would be like, is that like a weird telegraph that you're talking about? Is it going to be fast?
2: Oh, so I'd probably have to go back, let's say 300 years then.
1: All right, 300 years.
2: 300 years. 300 so I guess because the telegraph is an electrical signal, isn't it?
1: Yeah,
2: through a wire.
1: It is. Yep.
2: So 300 years ago, if you said we shocked. We took lightning and threw it at rocks and made it think. They'd just burn you at the stake.
0: They would just burn you instantly.
1: Yeah, witchcraft. Burn him at the stake.
2: Well, the clothes probably give it away to begin with, right?
1: Yeah.
2: But,
1: yeah.
2: You know, telling them what the future was like, they'd probably just execute you. or call you, you know, a madman and lock you away.
0: Yeah,
2: a
0: liar at the least. So, yes, they want to take one of these robots and put some soft skin over it. It's like, imagine, like, it breaks somehow, like, the skin rips off. It's like,
2: Oh, no. I can't even think about, like, in a house fire or something.
0: Seriously.
2: Like, halfway burned off, still trying to move.
0: Creepy. Yeah, yeah. Like, this is, like, can easily be a nightmare situation. It says, Colin Angle led iRobot, which is the company that owns Roomba, for nearly 3 decades, during which the company invented the Roomba, and with it, the entire category of home RoboVacs. He left in 2024. The first product of his new startup, Familiar Machines and Magic. First of all, do you know what a familiar is in magic?
2: Yes.
1: It's like you're... I'm not sure how to put it. It's like an accompanying animal for like a ritual or a witch or a wizard.
2: What, it's like a spirit. Yeah. But it's okay. An accompanying animal that's connected to the person.
0: You put a familiar spirit into the animal.
2: Yeah.
0: And then it gets... Yeah, exactly, Riley. It's
1: okay.
0: Both things. You put a familiar spirit into an animal... And then, or maybe some people don't believe it works that way or anything like that, but that's what I've always heard. It's like you do a ritual, maybe even, to get this familiar spirit into an animal, and then it's, or maybe the animal creates the familiar spirit by like living with you, and then it dies, and its spirit is your familiar spirit. But people call like a black cat their familiar.
2: There's probably several different magic schools from across the world that have different ways of how that works. You know what I mean? It's like all those things are probably true at once.
0: Right. So, his new startup, Familiar Machines and Magic, has something no Roomba ever had. 4 legs. This isn't just a robot pet, he insists. It's not a smart assistant either. Yeah, that would be so stupid if you're like, this is my pet, and, okay, furry, what's the capital of Georgia? Like, so stupid, seriously.
2: This is my tutor, my nanny, and my dog.
0: That would make it
1: so much
0: lame.
1: That would be an odd dog to have.
2: I mean, that's just the Saint Bernard from Peter Pan. What was Lady or whatever?
0: Did it talk?
2: No, but it was their nanny dog. Huge Saint Bernard nanny dog that, like,
0: I know that,
2: you know, was their nanny and their watcher and their...
0: I think of that dog every time I'm like, Coconut, I wish you could just go get that thing across the room for me. Like, I'm lazy. I wish I could just explain that to you. Because he's just not the type of dog. He's a chihuahua. He does not think he lives to do anything for me. You know what I mean?
2: Yeah.
0: So even if I could explain that to him, I think he'd be like, no. Like, I bought him those buttons to press when he wants things, and they just annoy him. Like, he just seriously will try to get away from them. He does not like them. It's my voice saying, like, outside, and, like, in theory, he should want to press it anytime he wants to go outside, but no, it makes him angry. I think that if Ian was here, we could get him to do it, because Ian's so good at training
2: animals. Or maybe
0: you
2: need, like, a third-party voice. He's like, I don't want to press a button to hear you talk to me more.
0: He literally, like, puts his eyes down, or ears down, and gets mad. I don't know why, but... And I even made one that said, like, candy, because that's what we call his treats. I was wondering if he would show up. But I think he knows when we're doing this show that we're sitting here talking into the air, and we'll do it for a certain amount of time, and he just ignores us until that time is over, you know?
2: Yeah, he's gotten used to it at this point.
0: Yeah, he doesn't like it either.
2: All eyes on Coconut.
0: Yes, at all times. So this isn't just a robot pet. This guy, Colin Angle, insists it's not a smart assistant either. It won't talk, but it will react to your actions and feelings in an emotionally intelligent way, he says. Even Coconut does that. He's rude when he...
2: Oh, you're crying? He just turns around.
0: Yeah, like, you're not being useful to me right now.
2: Yeah. So no candy? All right, I'm out.
0: Seriously. No, I'm joking, but this is just... ridiculous. It's not reacting in an emotionally intelligent way. It's just, you know, got some kind of AI programming it or whatever. He says, I want to build a relationship between human and machine that... seriously, you are my enemy. You shouldn't exist on this planet. And I'm joking, for the record. Just, well, like,
2: is it
0: going
2: to be like Star Wars? Like, you're going to have your own little R2-D2? Your little own droid that follows you around.
0: Man, the way that actually sounded so cool when we were, like, kids. And even though maybe you never watched this, but Jetsons was before my time.
2: Oh, yeah. No, I know all about the Jetsons. Boomerang. Oh,
0: yeah. But it would come on, right. So their robot maid seemed cool, too. But it's
2: what was,
0: like,
2: her name?
0: I don't know. Honestly.
2: I can't remember.
0: Something, I almost want to say, like, Jane, or maybe that's the mom or something. But
2: I think you're close.
0: But either way, that... things seemed so cool when I was a kid, and now I'm like, I would not want one. Like, seriously, if they invented something and it's totally affordable and it's, you know, 4 feet tall or 3 feet tall or whatever, and rolls around on the ground, and it will go to your washing machine and put in your clothes for you. I wouldn't want that. I don't want that. That's just, humans need to do human things, in my opinion.
2: Yeah, well, I mean, they said the same thing about, I'm not going to put my clothes into a machine and have them wash them for me. That's what a washboard's for.
0: That's true, but I think there is a balance where you can be a little too ridiculous about these things. Like, there are people that are just like, I don't wear shoes at all. Like, I connect with nature. And in my opinion, it's like, shoes
2: hookworms.
0: Are a huge upgrade. Yeah.
2: Hookworms.
0: Hookworms. Ew.
2: Hookworms.
0: Yeah. A lot of things, like worms that can get into your feet, scare the crap out of me. It's like, I really want to just, like, go walk around in water. But a lot of times, if it's not the ocean, and even if it is the ocean, I get kind of creeped out. Because there is this nasty worm. It's not exactly a hookworm. It won't go in your feet. But it waits with just its head out at the beach. And if you
2: sandworms?
0: I don't know. If you see it and you know what you're looking for, you can like grab it with the tongs or whatever and pull it out. It's like 3 feet long and nasty. It reminds me of the Alaskan bollworm.
1: Oh man, that sounds gross.
0: It's disgusting.
2: Yeah, they have like big pinchers.
0: I've never seen it.
2: They have like a mouth open.
1: So creepy.
2: Sit there.
0: Right. I've never seen it in person though, thank God. I had to keep trying to push it out of my mind when I was at the beach last because I was just having too much fun. I was like, nope, don't think about that. It's creepy.
2: Yeah, you kind of got to put it out of your... Well, you have to do that with all of nature.
0: I'm so glad shoes exist. I'm really glad.
2: Yeah. Well, I think, huge. Even just like bark sandals would save your feet from all of that kind of mess. You know, like some braided grass and some bark underneath your foot.
0: Yeah.
2: And you can...
0: Basket weaving.
2: Yeah, triple your distance you can walk.
0: Yeah, because there's, like, I'm not just, like, completely anti-technology people. It's not like that. It's just, like, replacing things in your life that have actual meaning, like having a pet, being able to accomplish, like, most things in your life that you should be able to accomplish. It's like, life isn't meant to just lay around and do nothing and be like, everything is done for me. I need nothing and I'm happy. It's ridiculous.
1: Yeah.
0: And obviously, there is a balance. Like, and honestly, for some people, it might be a little different than others. Like, honestly, I'm fine with Roombas. There's nothing wrong with Roombas. Some people might be like, no, I have to wash my own floors myself. You know?
2: Yeah.
0: It just depends.
2: Or like in-home vacuum. Some people have those whole intricate, it's like a little slot in their wall where they just, just dump stuff into.
0: I cleaned a house where they had that. It's so cool.
2: Yeah, super cool, but do you need it? Like, at what point is it too much?
0: Oh, I don't know about them dumping stuff into the walls. I didn't see that, but this was, like, the vacuums connected to the walls.
2: Oh, the Roomba did, or the vacuum?
0: No, there was just tubes that came out of the walls themselves, and...
1: I've heard about those.
2: Oh, okay, yeah, I guess.
0: Dumps into some room, and every room has a vacuum, but it's easy to, like, set up into the wall and, like, close, and you don't even see it. These are, like, rich people.
2: Yeah.
0: So, like, you just pull that particular room's vacuum out of the wall. It's just a big tube that goes into the wall.
2: And then you just kind of walk it around and then put it back when you're done and move to the next room.
0: And it made like cleaning their house a lot faster. And it apparently they just have people come by a few times a year, like professionals, and clean out the walls. Cause like that sounds kind of scary, like lint and stuff, like all the walls. But they just get professionals come clean it, and you just have to be rich enough to.
2: So almost like a garbage.
0: But it's like, you don't need it, no. But
2: like a garbage tube, you know, like high rises have like garbage chutes that are like laundry chutes in some places.
0: I've heard of this, but
2: Well, it's just like a pit, not a pit, but like a tunnel or a tube that falls to a dumpster on the ground floor, and then like you know the office people will dump all their trash into the tube. And it just falls to, like, a bigger receptacle on the ground floor for a truck to come.
0: Yep, kind of like that, except just with the air blowing it in, or sucking it in, you know, and, like, blowing through the walls. So, about this robot, this is the thing. Like, we all understand there's like, some things are acceptable, some things are not. And I genuinely don't think, I don't think, even
2: this
0: if I had a kid.
2: This crosses the line for you.
0: Right.
2: This is too far.
0: If I had a kid, I would not let them have this for a toy. Like, a for real friend is just different. It's, like, clearly a toy. It does a few things, and it's no different than, like, you're a little kid, and you're like, oh, this, I feel like this stuffed animal, like, breathes and talks, and I have to feed it. When I was a kid, I had this, like, almost, like, I'm not going to actually say OCD, like, it was, like, OCD, but I had this thought in my head that was very serious to me, that when I was eating, I had to think about my stuffed animals that were on my bed, like, my favorite ones that were on my bed, or else they wouldn't be eating. But if I thought about them while I was eating, then it magically fed them.
2: For some reason in your kid brain, that is what made sense.
0: Yeah, but you just grow out of that, you know what I mean? And it's just, like... This thing, like, having it around your house and telling your kids, like, this is let's emotionally bond with this thing. It's real. It's weird.
2: And if you don't feed it, it self-destructs. Like a Tamagotchi, you know? Like, you'll I haven't fed him in a day, and you get there, and he's dead. You spent 6 months on him, and he's dead.
0: It's horrible. Yeah, seriously. Or some, you get them taken away and you're like, you don't understand. Like at church, we would get them taken away sometimes because like kids were like not paying attention. We're like on the Tamagotchis. Yeah, that's horrible.
2: You really get if only how away. Bad they knew. If only parents knew how bad it was going to get.
1: Oh, man.
2: We just trade the Tamagotchi in for an iPhone.
0: Yeah.
1: Yeah. Oh, yeah.
0: That is true. I didn't have an iPhone back then. And the idea of someone that age having an iPhone is crazy to me, and just thinking about that being just totally normal. Because I think I was like 8.
2: Well, think, like, if you're on, yeah. You get mad at the internet, and you'd be like, oh, all these people are commenting, like, this is dumb. Like, what's the world turning into? You gotta remember, you're looking at, like, a 14-year-old's opinion. You can look sometimes, at a 14-year-old's opinion on the internet and have no idea. Completely anonymous account.
0: No, sometimes
2: account.
0: I do totally have an idea. Sometimes I'm, like, arguing something, and then I'm like, you're 14, aren't you? And I just, like, you know, mute them and stop answering. Because it's just like, I know,
2: if you're just reading comments,
0: sure.
2: You know, yeah. Like, you could possibly read a 14-year-old's opinion on something.
0: Yeah,
2: and you could think it's a legitimate adult.
0: And 14 is, like, reasonable. Like, we could actually be reading 8-year-old's opinions.
2: Or 8-year-old's opinions.
0: Parents just are not paying attention to what they're doing.
2: Typing that well. But, you know, you can come across people's opinions of children's opinions. Not people's, but, like, children's perspectives. Well, I guess with zero life experience.
0: Yeah, yeah.
2: So, you know, they're still regurgitating the stuff they hear from their teachers and their parents without getting to try anything out for themselves, right? It's just parroted talking points. And some people don't grow out of that. Most people don't grow out of that.
0: It's crazy. Yeah, that's true. That is a really good point. Most people just like to parrot TV talking points.
2: Well, not even TV anymore. Now it's like the brain rot is just the talking points of the streaming world, right?
0: Sorry. He lives in Boston.
2: Oh, well, that makes sense, like with the Boston Dynamics and...
0: Let's go tell him off. I'm not going to say let's go beat him up because that would be mean.
2: You want to go, like, go pick at his... go out there with signs. No robot dogs.
0: Not
2: really. Save the pooches.
0: That's not really what I want to, you know, spend my time doing. He kind of looks like a guy who thinks he's a wizard. He's, like, wearing this, like, all-black outfit, and he has a steampunk jacket and hat sitting next to him.
2: Yeah, that sounds like the guy who would want a robot dog.
0: Thick,
2: is he allergic?
0: Black boots. That's a great question. Oh my god, I don't know.
2: See, this is like villain origin story. Like, I wasn't allowed to have a puppy when I was a kid.
0: Seriously.
2: My parents didn't want to see me happy. And in reality, he was deathly allergic.
0: Yeah.
2: It's just in his head, it's because his parents hated him and wouldn't let him be around
0: dogs. I was only allergic because they smoked while I was pregnant until I found out. Or, you know, how is that their fault? He hates him. So he says, I want to build a relationship between machine and human that is fundamentally different than the relationship between the Roomba and the customer, says Engel. I want to feel like the machine I'm building actually cares about me. If you feel that way, you're dumb.
2: No, it sounds like...
1: A machine can't.
2: No, it really sounds like his parents did something wrong.
0: Yeah.
2: Something went wrong.
1: Yeah.
2: Back there, dude.
1: He seems like a neglected child.
0: Oh, wow. It says, Engel and his team call it the familiar, the same term witches use for their supernatural animal companions.
1: Oh, interesting.
0: He lives in Boston. He probably frequents Salem, and he's, like, just totally, like, loser. But he has too much money and brain power.
2: Yeah. Yeah.
0: Yep.
2: That tracks completely, actually. He's one of these weird... tech bro, transhumanists, wannabe Satanists.
0: Yeah.
2: Peter Thiel types. Yeah, that's
0: kind of like competing with that guy that, Brian Johnson that has the blood situation. He's like, oh, he's so much cooler than me. He's the vampire guy. I think I need to be the robot werewolf guy.
2: The robot werewolf.
0: Steampunk weirdo.
2: We're going to reshoot Van Helsing.
0: He said it's meant to be
2: tech bros.
0: Or he didn't say it, but it's meant to be first in a new category of emotionally intelligent robots trained to respond appropriately to our tone of voice, body language, and overall vibe. Okay, that means people can abuse it. I don't actually think that since I know it's not sentient, it doesn't have consciousness that can be abused, but that's what people are going to do.
2: Well, would you rather have them abuse robot dogs or real dogs?
0: I think abusing a robot dog would just be a gateway to abusing a human dog. Or sorry, I'm going to say
2: human dog.
0: A real dog.
2: Human dog, shout out to the furries. We'll see you after the break.
0: We don't want you to be abused, human dog furries. Okay, more Free Talk Live coming up, 603-283-6160. That's 603-283-6160.
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5: From Feature Story News in New Delhi, I'm Neha Punia. U.S. President Donald Trump has issued a fresh warning to Iran. With peace negotiations stalled, he's told Tehran the clock is ticking. His latest threats coming after he rejected Iran's response to the White House peace proposal. Alistair D'Souza has more.
6: Donald Trump, on his Truth Social account overnight, posted an AI-generated image. It warns of, quote, the calm before the storm. That particular AI-generated post, it shows the U.S. president surrounded by military vessels with lightning striking down from dark clouds above. So people trying to interpret what's going on here. Because all of this really coming in the midst of these media reports from the New York Times and also Fox News saying that the U.S. is weighing restarting strikes on Iran. Trump, as you know, has grown increasingly frustrated with Iran after Iran responded to that peace proposal sent by the U.S. Trump called it absolutely unacceptable. He told reporters on his return to China about how he apparently read the first line and he really didn't like that first line and just decided to throw it away.
5: An Ebola outbreak in Congo and Uganda has been declared a global health emergency by the World Health Organization. Officials say the current strain is caused by a virus for which there are no approved drugs or vaccines. Chris Okamaringa has more from Kinshasa.
7: That designation is reserved for diseases that have a very high risk of spreading to neighboring countries, and ideally it's meant to mobilize resources and expertise. This Ebola outbreak has happened in an area that is grappling with a conflict. There are a number of armed groups that have been attacking civilians, forcing them to flee their homes and live in crowded camps. And that is an area that facilitates the spread of this infectious disease. Ituri province, where it's happened in the northeast of the DRC, is also an area that shares a border with Uganda and South Sudan. There's a lot of cross-border trade around that area. People keep moving from one area to another.
5: Boosting technology cooperation is at the top of the agenda as India's Prime Minister Narendra Modi continues his European diplomatic outreach. After signing a semiconductor manufacturing deal in the Netherlands, clean technology would be in focus as the Prime Minister visits Norway on Monday.
8: Green technology, energy cooperation and critical minerals could be just some of the items on the agenda as Prime Minister Narendra Modi meets his Norwegian counterpart this week. It's the first visit by an Indian Prime Minister to Norway in four decades and comes as New Delhi has been looking to reduce its trade dependence on the US and China. Mr. Modi will also participate in the India-Nordic summit on Tuesday. It comes after his visit to the Netherlands where the Dutch semiconductor fabrication giant ASML signed a deal with India's Tata Electronics to build India's first fabrication plant. Ishan Garg, New Delhi.
5: From Bureaus Worldwide, this is FSN.
9: With FSN Spotlight, I'm Simon Marks. We're going to spend some time today and tomorrow hearing the Chinese position on last week's state visit to Beijing by President Trump. On the face of it, the US leader did not get very far with President Xi Jinping. Much coveted trade deals were more limited than many of the CEOs accompanying the US leader had hoped. China was much more focused on drawing red lines for the US over the issue of Taiwan than White House officials may have anticipated. But what did China get out of the visit? Victor Gao is vice president of the Center for China and Globalization in Beijing.
10: Well, lots of things. First of all, President Trump restored the time-tested tradition of each sitting president of the United States ever since President Reagan making a state visit to China. And that tradition was broken by former President Biden. When he was president of the United States for 4 years, he didn't make a state visit to China. I would say President Biden was a Cold War president. His presidency was a Cold War presidency. And President Biden probably really didn't care about the fundamental interests of the American people.
9: Tomorrow, Taiwan, the toughest issue of all between Washington and China. Could it still completely derail the relationship and even spark a war between the United States and Beijing? We'll hear Victor Gao's views on those questions tomorrow. With FSN Spotlight, I'm Simon Marks.
5: The main news again. With peace negotiations stalled, US President Donald Trump tells Iran the clock is ticking. His latest threats coming after he rejected Iran's response to the White House peace proposal. An Ebola outbreak in Congo and Uganda has been declared a global health emergency by the World Health Organization. Boosting technology cooperation is top of the agenda as India's Prime Minister Narendra Modi continues his European diplomatic outreach. And that is the latest feature story news. Neha Punia reporting.
11: During a curt Skype session earlier this afternoon, local Williamsburg resident, 29-year-old Cormac Flanagan, reminded his mother to, quote, try and be more careful after she forgot to pay his cell phone bill.
12: Mom, the phone company called today about my cell phone bill.
13: Oh, I'm so sorry. I completely forgot.
12: No, Mom, I'm not mad, but you had to stay on top of these things, you know.
13: I know.
12: Well, I don't want to have to keep reminding you every month. You know, I need my phone. I use it every day. I need my phone.
13: I'm so bad. I'm really sorry. I'll get on it.
12: All right. You know, just so you know, this really easy thing you can do, you know, there's this online auto pay. It just deducts in your bank account every month.
13: Yeah, quite easy. I know.
12: It's fine. Just don't let it become a pattern. You know, I know you can do better than this.
13: Okay. I promise. I'll get on it today, okay?
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1: Riley O'Bill.
2: And Angelo.
0: And we have lots of things to talk about. Do you guys want to continue talking about the familiar and see what it can do?
1: I'm wondering if it's going to be powered by artificial intelligence.
0: I actually was wondering the same thing earlier, so I think we should continue on this story from the Wall Street Journal, the Roomba guy's second act. AI familiar machines. Is that what they called it? A robot you'll want to snuggle. It says AI familiar machines in the URL, so that kind of makes you think it is AI. He says that his name is Colin Engel. He worked with iRobot, and that company created the Roomba, the vacuum cleaner that goes around by itself. And iRobot is the company that made that. Yes, the same name as the movie where robots shaped like humans take over the world. So that's always creeped me out. And so this is meant to be his new. He doesn't work for them anymore. He has his own company called Familiar Machines and Magic, I think they called it. That's what it was. Yeah, something like that. Familiar Machines and Magic. Yep, that's what it's called. And this new thing they're doing, it's meant to be a new category of emotionally intelligent robots that look like ferrets.
2: It has to be AI. If it's going to respond to your human emotions, like your facial
0: expressions.
2: I don't know why I couldn't find that word. If it's going to read your face, your facial expressions and like your body temperature and stuff to see how you're feeling, that has to be ran through AI.
0: Yes,
1: that's kind of creepy.
0: I agree. It says it will respond appropriately to our tone of voice, body language, which means it's going to be watching you. That just like is obvious.
2: Yeah.
0: So at all times. Recording you and putting it up on a cloud or something. This connection, and you'll probably never know. It'll probably just be some backdoor they don't have to disclose, and you'll probably just click agree to terms of service.
2: And there's probably a second backdoor that was put in by the Chinese into the hardware, not even the firmware. That goes to a third.
0: I don't know about all that.
2: You don't think so?
0: My thing about the Chinese thing is like, I don't like to focus on China fear on Free Talk Live much because it's like, we have our government to fear. I feel like our government, a.k.a. the gang of thieves and humans.
2: No, we're at the point where those are the two superpowers. And I think we're going to have to work together. And I think they're going to work together. I think China and America are going to start to get closer.
0: They've been enemies for a while. Ever since like Russia.
2: Yeah, I think,
0: they're BRICS and everything.
2: I think that could be on upswing, but Taiwan could mess it up.
0: Yeah, I've been wondering why nothing's happened with Taiwan all these years so far, what they've been talking about it. But anyways, this connection would enable robots to act in support roles that require a high level of trust. He wants you to give more trust to these robots he wants you to have in your house.
2: That record everything you say and do.
0: In the short term, Familiar Machines plans to market its products to people who want to monitor their loved ones, such as an aging parent or other dependent adult living alone. The company is also keen to sell Familiar. Are you going to be able to explain that to that person and them to be able to consent to that? It's pretty awful. The company is also keen to sell Familiars to people who'd like to support their own well-being.
2: Well, if somebody can't, I could see it as being like a monitoring device for somebody like that.
0: I mean, like, it's going to also be going to, you know, the company. It's like,
2: no, if there's
0: something
2: too
0: that you could have to monitor someone that just went directly to you, and it's like a, you know, free open source software, and you know that's not, its sources shows you that's not, or I mean, its source code and everything shows you that's not doing anything nefarious, you know, then you could just have something that possibly monitors your elderly family. Maybe you have running your own server, you know, camera system.
2: Yeah.
0: Yeah. I don't know. It's kind of creepy too to like, you're in this horrible, terrifying time where you're forgetting who you are and what reality is. And there's this ferret thing that is on the ground and maybe it doesn't talk to you, but you think it's real. Like, or you might think it's real.
2: Yeah, that's true.
0: Saying like that's a reason for it not to exist. I'm just like thinking of those thoughts. That's all.
2: Yeah, no, that's scary. I could see that. You're losing your mind, and there's this little fluffy, half-alive thing that isn't talking to you, but for some reason it knows what you say. Like, it knows what you want when you talk to it.
0: Yeah, and it's
2: and
0: like,
2: responds to
0: your
2: you.
0: Your family's like, this
1: and you'll
0: is
1: probably
0: your
1: try
0: friend?
1: And feed it.
0: Right. Or cook it. No, I'm just kidding.
1: Oh, man.
0: This connection would enable robots to act in support roles that require a high level of trust. Sorry, I already read that. Dependent families, but also people that want to support their own well-being. Further along, the company hopes to license its emotionally intelligent AI to other companies, says Engel. The familiar, so it's going to take everything it learns
2: from you. You're going to get fired by the emotionally intelligent HR dog robot?
0: Oh my gosh. You're right. This is why they unleashed furries on the population. I'm just kidding.
2: Can you go into, Candy needs to see you in her office. You go in there, it's some fake dog bed.
0: It's like
2: dog
0: basically one of those like animatronics from Chuck E. Cheese, and it's like, you said a no-no word today.
2: Yeah.
0: It's ridiculous.
2: Because they sold
0: all your info to other companies.
2: Imagineer's nightmare.
0: That they farmed from your house. This information that they farmed from your house.
2: Yeah, you said a bad word in your house. So now we're going to have to let you go.
0: So the familiar unveiled Monday at the Wall Street Journal's Future of Everything conference in an early prototype, is still in an early prototype. So Engel isn't disclosing its price or availability or even how much the final product will resemble its current look.
2: I hope it's faked.
0: Oh, what?
2: Anything to do with this. I hope all their demos turns out to be a scam. Or none of it's real. They can't make it work.
0: Publicity or something.
2: Yeah, it's a publicity stunt. Like, did you see those robot bartenders?
0: Now, that might actually scare me if I had dementia, because it's like, it's showing the full size of it now. It's maybe like 2 feet tall, and it's got these big hands, like bigger than probably any dog, like maybe the hand size of like small baby tiger or something. And it does have like a ferret-like face, but man, this thing doesn't look real at all. It's got like bumps moving around on its face. This thing is like definitely a prototype. It's not that cute, honestly. It was cuter close up, and then when it showed the full body, it's like, this is weird. It's like a little guy in a bear costume. I don't like it at all.
2: That makes
0: me think
2: of...
0: gives Neopets vibe. Sorry, what?
2: Well, I was just saying, did you see that video of the robot bartenders that went viral?
0: No, I didn't see that.
2: Well, a couple years ago, you know...

0: This is what I'm saying. Like, he was controlling the robot arms.
1: Yeah, like on the joystick or however they do it.
0: I don't want to see it in action. I don't want to see the bloody, gory part of it. I don't want to be the person it's happening to, even though I have once before. But I'm just so glad that there are people out there who are surgeons and can do that job. That's another thing. It's like, do we want zero technology? No. I'm so happy that there are surgeons out there that can use robots and go into your body so non-invasively. And
2: but it also creates a problem because if there are no robots, the surgeons don't know how to do anything.
0: What do you mean? I said I'm so glad that they're...
2: I understand that, but if somehow robots weren't available, or there was a power outage or a computer outage or something happened with the robots...
1: Well, no, they're just taking the bones out of your chest for an open heart surgery again. You know, like now they can do the endoscopic or stereoscopic, I think the word is, stereoscopic surgery with like the cameras in your chest, and they can do all that.
0: And not have to break your
1: bone. And then not have to break your collarbone or like take a bone saw to your chest to get to your heart.
2: That's actually really cool.
1: It would just be like getting surgery in the 80s again.
0: Yeah, I'm pretty sure that they have preserved the knowledge. Maybe they would start having to be,
1: even like an x-ray doesn't need a robot. Because it's just like it's a picture with a, like, radiation picture, right? And then you can put it up against a light bulb, you know, like old school x-rays. And then you can read them that way, you know. So not everything medical needs a robot, but we would definitely be set back probably 30, 40, 50
0: years.
1: Yeah,
0: there'd be people having to, like, kind of retrain.
1: Yeah.
0: But, you know.
1: It could be done.
0: I don't think the internet's going anywhere, I hope not. Every few years, every new president feels like that's going to happen. It just doesn't. I think it's just part of, they want you constantly having elevated cortisol and being miserable, and they can harvest your louche. That's what I think.
1: Louche farming?
0: Yeah.
1: That's a Gnostic term.
0: Oh, it's not Gnostic. It came
1: The Gnostics use it, like, I've heard it used in reference to the Demiurge.
0: It's this guy. Well, yeah, I could see it being used like that.
2: What do you mean by louche farming? What is louche farming?
0: Louche farming is Monroe. I think his name is Robert Monroe. He created this thing called the Monroe. I forget exactly, but it teaches you how to go out of body. And I have it. I have the whole thing. I've just never tried it. I don't even know why. I don't want to do lots of things without Ian. It's like, I feel like with Ian in prison, it takes me out of like the headspace for a lot of things. But I have the whole set of the Monroe Institute. It teaches you how to go out of body. Well, the same guy who wrote that, he wrote a bunch of, I mix these people up all the time. I don't know why. My bad. It's not the Monroe guy. It's actually, he's a sci-fi writer, but he became a religious guy. Do you know who I'm talking about?
1: Yes. Isn't that the guy who started Scientology?
0: Yeah, Scientology.
2: L. Ron Hubbard?
1: L. Ron Hubbard.
0: No, I was right. Sorry, I Googled it. I am right. It's Robert Monroe, the guy.
1: So it is the Monroe Institute, not L. Ron
0: Hubbard.
1: The
0: Monroe Institute. My bad. Okay, sorry. So in his, he was also a novel writer before his Monroe Institute. And in his 1985 book, Far Journeys, he used the term to describe an emotional or psychic energy generated by living beings that higher dimensional entities allegedly harvest. And so, you know, people were saying this when Michael Jackson died, which you might be too young to remember, but people were saying, like, they were just harping on the emotional, like, heartbreak of everyone on the planet at that moment, and it was like a louche farming. But they do it for everything.
1: Maybe not as, like, a louche farm, but I do remember, like, the whole world was supposedly upset. My grandparents didn't care. They were 80-year-old white people. They didn't like him to begin with.
0: My parents, we love Michael Jackson so much or anything like that. But even when he died, even my parents were like, whoa, that's crazy. That's sad. And, like, we started, like, listening to Michael Jackson in the house. It was like a brain worm, if that makes sense. I mean, that's not the word I'm looking for. It was like a...
1: It was like the end of the monoculture.
0: Is a thing going through the entire world where lots of people were like, oh, yeah, and he had that one good song. And then, like, everybody's listening to Michael Jackson. I had a shirt that said, I love MJ, and I really never knew much about him until after he died.
1: I would have thought you were talking about Michael Jordan. Off the bat, like, I would have been like, oh, yeah, okay, Michael Jordan, that makes sense. She must be into basketball. That's cool.
0: Nope. Yeah, I just wish I was 5 feet taller.
1: Yeah, if only I was 5 feet taller. 10-foot Bonnie. That'd be horrifying.
0: Yeah, the Michael Jackson thing was really crazy, but I just bring it up to say, like, any event like that, you'll often see the term louche harvesting or louche farm. Oh, this is just a louche harvesting event.
1: Charlie Kirk.
0: Yeah, definitely.
1: Could be considered something like that.
0: And it was another thing like 9/11. That where I never knew much about Charlie Kirk, but I really got, like, I was on the internet.

0: that all day that day, like, watching stuff about him. And I didn't get into him, like, start listening to his speeches and go, like, yeah, he's right, or anything like that. Just, like, reading about him, like, looking into, like, who's his wife, too? You know, like, it was, like, this whole, like, everybody's attention was on it. And if you felt bad about it, which I did feel bad that day.
1: But you didn't jump to donate $250 million to TPUSA.
0: No.
1: Or anything like that, right?
0: But at the same time, like, that's the physical, or that's the money harvesting, but I did feel, like, upset that day and kind of creeped out. Like, oh, this feels like a big deal. And, like, everybody's saying, like, good, he deserves to die. Like, do they think that, like, you know, Ian deserves to die? And, like, a friend of ours, their dad's a politician. Like, they could be saying the same thing about him, you know, because he's a right-wing politician. It was just, like, kind of a creepy day and, like, a negative energy. And I felt it, you know.
1: It was very negative, negative energy.
2: Oh, yeah. And there were a lot of people calling for his blood and all sorts of things.
1: Yeah, you just saw, I think you saw the uglier side of humanity.
2: Oh, yeah.
0: Yeah.
1: That day.
0: And it was just, like, sad because it's, like, I barely knew anything about him, but I knew he was, like, this young guy, you know, and he just got shot.
2: I actually have a blind friend who was at the speech Kirk, or the thing that Kirk was doing when he was assassinated.
0: Whoa.
1: You're telling me you had somebody there, and he just happened to not be able to see who did it.
2: Yeah.
0: You couldn't see who did it.
1: Dude.
0: No one saw who did it.
2: No, right?
1: Dude. That's,
0: that's
1: like,
0: basically like the Bigfoot thing we were talking about earlier.
1: Yeah, no, that's 100% the Bigfoot thing we were talking about.
2: I know.
0: What did he tell you, if anything, about the experience?
1: He just heard a pop and screams, probably.
2: I don't remember, but I know he was a little nervous about it.
0: Was he with people that were able to, like, help him rush away?
2: Okay. Oh, yeah. He got help.
0: Yeah.
2: He actually wanted to ask Charlie Kirk a question.
0: Whoa. Do you know what he was going to ask him?
2: No, I don't remember.
0: Yeah, that's crazy. It was in Utah, where Riley's from.
2: Yep.
1: No, yeah, that's crazy. That really, that sucks. Man, it was a bad day.
0: Yeah.
1: I watched it. I was watching some
2: live stream. Even if it was my dad's
1: stream.
2: Birthday.
0: Oh,
1: was it?
0: It was also my little sister's birthday. It was the day before 9/11.
2: Wow.
1: Yeah. September 10th.
0: Oh, and his birthday was my other little sister's birthday.
1: Oh, yeah, that's true. You're right.
0: We
1: all
0: thought that was kind of weird. I don't know. It's just silly. It's like, you know, everybody has to make things about, like, I feel like that's, like, everybody.
1: Main character syndrome.
0: Human nature, like, to, like, make things connect to yourself. You know what I mean?
1: Well, that literally humanizes it for you.
0: Mm-hmm. Yeah.
1: You know, and all, it makes the other familiar.
0: Yeah, all Elsbeth has as far as celebrities the same birthday as Charlie Kirk and George Floyd.
1: It's such a baller combination of George Floyd and Charlie Kirk birthdays.
0: All I have is freaking Niga Higa. Like, I feel like that's the biggest one I have. Do you even know who that is? Or are you too young?
1: Yeah.
0: Oh, okay, yeah. He has the same birthday as me. Like, the main guy. Because there was two, or whatever, but he's a YouTuber that, like, most people probably don't remember, but his name was Niga Higa in IGA. H-I-G-A, just to be clear. And he's this Asian guy who just made funny skits in his bedroom, and we thought it was so funny, and, like, it's just silly looking back. I mean, I haven't looked in a long time. Like, I probably haven't looked back in 10 years, and it was eight years before that.
1: Did you ever watch Smosh?
0: No, I was not a Smosh person, luckily. He's too weird.
1: Went way back. Well, the two of them. It was Ian and Anthony.
0: Yeah,
1: I went way back, and I was just like, man.
0: That's how I felt about looking back at Shane Dawson, though.
1: Shane Dawson was actually very cringe,
0: even if you go back.
1: The PewDiePie videos.
0: And actually being watching Shane Dawson as an adult, I started to feel like this is, like, literally, like, kind of grooming. Like,
1: it is groomy.
0: It's gross.
1: It's super groomy.
0: Like, I can't believe he was making jokes about, like, rape of, like, this puppet that was supposed to be a 5-year-old girl or something, and he would make jokes about it being hypersexual because it was raped.
2: Oh, wow. That's really creepy.
0: And looking back, I was, like, 13 watching those videos and, like, laughing at the jokes. Like, it's so weird. That's literally kind of grooming, you know?
1: No, it is. And it's the desensitization to stuff like that.
0: Uh-huh.
1: So, like, and then you turn around and make TV shows like Big Mouth, and you know, that's mainstream entertainment, not a YouTuber.
0: Yeah. You know, like, he knows his audience, because it's like, that's possible to know, and somebody that big, they'd be, their management would be looking at that stuff, you know? Like, he knows that was mostly,
1: well,
0: like,
1: and
0: children.
1: I think that, like, oh, man. And it wasn't even that big. Shane Dawson was, like, the beginning of that MagCon VTuber. Like, when people started to go to meet and greets for YouTubers.
0: Yeah.
1: It's kind of like the Shane Dawson. And those guys were just, like, making super hypersexual content for
0: children.
1: 12 to 14-year-old girls was, like, their main target. Especially, like, the MagCon. I just remember the word MagCon. It's almost like a Harry Styles adjacent kind of looking guys.
0: Oh, I see. Okay. Yeah, never heard of it. Chasing Cameron apparently is something that they came up with.
1: Well, all these YouTubers who, you know, were just like pretty boys that attracted young girls and would do, or like even if they were just attractive and they make stupid videos that had bad themes, but they knew what they were doing.
0: Yep.
1: And that's been a trend, but YouTubers end up getting in trouble. These kinds of YouTubers end up getting in trouble talking to underage women or children all the time. That's like a thing. Oh, the
0: happened with Shane, or not Shane, sorry, I don't know about that, about Shane Dawson. It happened with James Charles.
1: Yeah, or DDP.
0: Who's that?
1: He was a big black dude who did the same kind of skits thing.
0: Mm-hmm. Yeah.
1: And he got caught trying to meet like a 13-year-old girl like multiple times. He got caught up on like a sting, like some, you know, like the Predator operation.
0: Like
1: guys.
0: It was a cop on the other side.
1: Not a cop, but like other YouTubers.
0: Oh, wow. That's crazy. The James Charles one was, you know, him trying to text a whole bunch of underage boys, like that, like they would show their DMs.
1: Yeah.
0: So it wasn't even like a Predator situation or whatever you're saying. Well, it wasn't a, like that TV show. It was just people being like, hey, I'm 14 and James Charles knows that and he's trying to hit on me. Weird stuff like that. Yeah, and he's still famous. Just the other day, he went viral for making fun of and actually like demeaning this woman. The thing is, like, in my opinion, I listened to his video and I'm like, this is probably unnecessary, but I don't disagree with like almost anything he said. So, you know, Spirit Airlines went out of business.
2: Yep.
1: No.
0: Yeah.
2: It did.
0: Just gone.
2: Recently.
0: And so, like,
1: well,
0: I forgot, it was
1: news
0: like
1: to me.
0: 17,000 people lost their jobs or something like that. I think it was like under 20,000 people, but still, thousands of people lost their jobs.
1: Man, I should have.
0: What? Spirit Airlines sucked.
1: I just feel like there could have been some way to like borrow money from them. Well, they went out of business. I don't have to pay them back. Plane tickets or something.
2: One point, there were talks that they might combine with another airline, but the federal government rejected that.
0: Wow, I can't believe the federal government just gets to tell you no if another...
1: They'd probably call it a monopoly. They'd probably call it too big. So what's going to happen to all the Spirit, like, stuff? Is it just going to get cleared out of the airports?
2: It's
1: probably
2: sold off.
0: Yeah, I'm sure it'll get sold off by the company, but... so they went out of business.
1: They have, like, kiosks and, like, offices in the airports,
0: it will get sold, too, or, you know, like, another one will expand into it.
1: It sounds like they're not going to expand into it.
0: You're so emotionally invested. It's like you're getting loose harvested over the Spirit Airlines dying.
1: It's Spirit.
0: I don't know. I have no emotional attachment to it.
1: I just think it's 17,000. It's just a brand that you've seen your whole life.
0: Yeah, it is crazy. Yeah, that part's crazy.
1: It's just a continued reflection of the world is falling apart. The world I know is dying. It's not going to be here in 20 years.
0: No one's world they knew will be there in 20 years.
1: Well, I guess, yeah, that's true. But it's really bad right now. With, you know, you add gas prices on top of, like, how long were they in business?
0: When I was a kid, children would go to kids' clubs.
1: Like the Boys and Girls Clubs of America kind of thing?
0: There was this one that was just called Cowboys. It was, like, under 18 club. And then, like, when I was a kid, people would go and dance and, like, grind on each other at the Magic Wheels roller rink and listen to, like, you know, Fergie.
1: Yeah, I guess roller rinks are dead.
0: Beyonce and all those things. I actually saw that Magic Wheels still exists. I just can't believe that. But it was like, that world doesn't exist.
1: That's true.
0: Doesn't happen anymore.
1: That's true. But I don't know anybody. Spirit Airlines is a massive company. So, like, what is that? That's a reflection of the economy, at least, right?
0: Yeah, I bet people are, you know, traveling less. Maybe that's what it is. More Free Talk Live coming up. 603-283-6160. 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
6: From Feature Story News in Washington, I'm Kate Fisher. U.S. President Donald Trump is reportedly weighing strikes on Iran following more threats to agree to a deal. The almost six-week ceasefire remains in place despite flagging diplomatic efforts to bring an end to the conflict. Nick Harper reports from Washington.
7: With the U.S. president growing increasingly frustrated by Iran's response, there is now considerable concern in Washington that the U.S. may be moving towards resuming hostilities with Iran. It's been reported that President Trump will convene a meeting of his national security advisers on Tuesday in the White House Situation Room to discuss options for military action. Last week, the president warned that the ceasefire with Iran, that has been in place for nearly 6 weeks, is on life support, and he gave it just a 1% chance of survival. On social media, he warned Iran that time is of the essence, and they better get moving fast to get a deal done.
6: Allies of UK Prime Minister Keir Starmer say he won't set out any timetable for his departure despite calls for him to do so. It comes as the prospect of the UK rejoining the European Union has been placed at the heart of a fight for the leadership of the governing Labour Party. Former Health Secretary Wes Streeting says the UK should attempt to regain EU membership in the future, as he confirms he'll join any leadership contest. Deputy Prime Minister David Lammy says that Keir Starmer is getting on with the job.
8: At the moment, let's be clear, there is no contest. There's a lot of speculation about contest. I recognise that. We've had a bad week, no doubt about that. We've had some own goals this week. 10 days, fine. 10 weeks, we're in trouble. Let us get back to unifying and delivering on behalf of the British people.
6: Hungary's new Prime Minister, Péter Magyar, is increasing pressure on President Tamás Szolyok after taking office this month. The dispute centres on whether officials linked to former Prime Minister Viktor Orbán should remain in key state positions. From Budapest, Pablo Gutierrez reports.
9: President Tamás Szolyok nominated Péter Magyar as prime minister after Magyar's Tisza party defeated Viktor Orbán's Fidesz party in April's election. Szolyok later approved Magyar's new cabinet. Magyar has since called on Szolyok to step down by the end of May, arguing the president remains tied to the political system built during Viktor Orbán's 16 years in power. Szolyok's office rejected the criticism, saying Hungary's constitution clearly defines the president's legal status and the conditions for remaining in office. The dispute comes as Magyar's government prepares political and economic reforms.
6: From bureaus worldwide, this is FSN.
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1: Riley O'Bell.
2: And Angelo.
0: And we were talking in the last segment about
2: robots, magic, loose farming.
0: These magic robots, they're calling
2: magic
0: them.
2: Magic robot dogs that farm your loose.
0: Where does the magic come in his startup? You know, it's called Familiar Robots.
2: Electrified Rocks.
0: Yeah, true. It's called, you know, Familiar Robots and Magic. And I think there's a lot to look into what they plan for this little being that's going to live in your house. It's not actually a being. It's a robot. It doesn't have sentience. So, and I actually argued with Dave Ridley about that before. Not argued, I'd say, but he was like, well, it's a being. I was like, I pulled up the definition of being. I was like, nope, it requires sentience. I'm pretty sure it said sentience specifically. So being definition, why isn't definition popping up? Oh man. I wanted to do that really easily and quickly, but like, you know how Google is getting worse and worse just so they can like pump their stupid
2: things?
0: So a creature, an animal, or entity, huh?
2: Well, it's not a creature, an animal, or an entity.
0: The thing is, I'm wondering now if they could say like, oh, it's an entity in a way. You see what I mean?
2: Wouldn't an entity have like a soul or some kind of?
0: Well, you know, you can't prove the existence of a soul. It just said, okay, here's a better definition. I got an actual definition, and it says, okay, not the state of having existence, but something that is conceivable and hence capable of existing. Something that actually exists, the totality of... Oh, no, it was creature that Dave used, and I was like, no, you can't say creature and mean...
2: I think human. So, because it's created.
0: No, because it says any living, sentient, or animate being. Oh, or animate. Ugh. This is ridiculous. A creature is traditionally any being, living or non-living, brought into existence by a higher power or creator. Man, I don't like it.
2: So a robot dog would be a creature.
0: But is it a being in your idea?
1: No, it has no mind.
0: So,
1: mind that can function like ours anyway, or like an animal.
0: Yeah, I just don't like this idea.
2: Think of it like a D&D, not a D&D, but like a Magic the Gathering card. It'd be like... robot dog creature robot.
0: I feel like that's definitely 100% true, but that wouldn't make me think, oh, this just means it's true. Like, I guess.
2: Well, but that's kind of how I'm looking at it. If that makes sense to me logically, if that's how I would see it in my mind, that's how I
0: but
2: see it right now.
0: But if I saw
2: it
0: in Magic the Gathering, I would expect that it's a robot, but also has like imbued a soul inside of it. You know what I mean? Not this stupid thing. This stupid like fox /
2: Falcor,
0: but uglier, by the way. They didn't make it, like, cuter. It's like, you would think, like, humans have the ability to do anything they want. They can make a ferret, but cuter. No, it's not cuter. It's, like, more boxy, fake-looking, no mouth. I didn't even think to mention that to you guys. It has no mouth. It just has a point where its nose is, and it has a little tiny nose. No mouth. Which, I mean, they've been training us with Hello Kitty. Just kidding about them training us, but Hello Kitty has no mouth, and she's cute, so... But this thing's really not that cute. So it says here, this Wall Street Journal article about the Roomba guy's new business where he is making you have, he wants you to have robot pets with his new startup called Familiar Machines and Magic. He says, Wall Street Journal says, we're not far from a future where we have packages delivered by autonomous drones and we work alongside robots, including humanoid ones. We might also share the monitoring of loved ones with chatty robot companions. Imagine if you're... it's not ever going to be my companion. Like, my phone is not my companion. You know what I mean?
1: No, it's a digital tool.
0: They make it shaped like a human. It's not my companion either. Imagine if your Apple Watch grew legs. This is like talking to the biggest normie in the world. Imagine if your Apple Watch grew legs and could follow you around, not merely vibrating to remind you to stand up every half hour.
1: Oh, man.
0: That's crazy. People do that.
1: That is crazy.
0: Do people do that?
2: Yeah. Well, office people.
0: I guess
2: not that bad.
0: I guess it's like a good idea. I have alarms that just tell me what time it is. So that way I'm not like, it's 1 o'clock. And then it's 7 o'clock. And I'm like, it's 1 o'clock internally. Cause like, I'm just bad at that. Like I have something wrong with me genuinely. So I have alarms for
2: the like, passage of time just doesn't register
0: half the time, most of the time or whatever. I don't understand that.
2: You're just out here existing. You're like, oh, 1 second is 1 o'clock. And then the next it's seven. And you're like, yeah. Wow.
1: Where did the day go?
0: When the sun goes down in the middle of the day, it's a lot easier for me to know what time it is, but and it's just, like, depressing. I don't even want to know. I just want to go back to bed. But recently, I've been like, wow, it's still bright outside, and it's 7 p.m., but it's like, that can make it feel like it's, like, 4 p.m.
2: That's true. That's true.
0: So, yeah, imagine if your Apple Watch grew legs and could follow you around.
2: Well, think about, what if your Apple Watch saved your life?
0: What do you...
2: Your humanoid Apple Watch, like... pulled you off a cliff edge or pushed you out of the way of a car or...
0: That might make you erroneously feel feelings towards it as if it was a human or a companion.
2: Yeah, attached to it as a companion.
0: Erroneously, maybe it might make you feel that way. You know what I mean? Like, you would be having these feelings
2: well,
0: that are
2: meant...
0: Well,
2: you would be attached, but, yes, I mean, but they wouldn't.
0: The biological need to be attached is reciprocal. It's not supposed to be this one-way street. That's why you grow out of being connected or attached to these stuffed animals. Like, you don't just stay like that for life. Like, if that thing was really alive, if I was really feeding my stuffed animals when I ate like I thought as a kid, you know, I wouldn't just grow out of that and, like, have them go rot in a closet or toy box somewhere until my mom throws them away, you know, that I'd be like, you cannot get rid of this. You know, you see what I mean?
2: Yeah.
0: So, like, clearly we know this on a, you know, deep level. It's just that people can get their, you know, their
2: wires
0: systems,
2: crossed.
0: No, they can get them hijacked by people with nefarious, in my opinion. This is nefarious, you know, nefarious aims and motives. There we go. Do you see what I mean? Do you agree?
2: Yeah. Well, I could also see it as like the parasocial relationship. You know, like you're attached to these people that you watch online.
0: Yeah.
2: And you feel like you know them.
0: Mm-hmm.
2: But you have no clue.
0: Yeah.
2: You know? So if you ever meet them, it's like don't meet your heroes kind of thing, right? Because you know them completely parasocially. You've become attached to this idea of who this person is.
0: Yeah, and it can get really unhealthy with people that don't have like, you know...
2: Boundaries?
0: Yeah, people that don't understand, like, they haven't developed correctly. Like, and I bet this can make you develop way worse
2: if you're
0: childing.
2: Almost like the girl who shot Selena.
0: Yeah, exactly.
2: The woman, not the girl.
0: Yeah. Mm-hmm. So, if your Apple Watch grew legs and could follow you around, instead of just vibrating, it could playfully nuzzle your hand to remind you to stand up every 30 minutes. The upsides are obvious, though so are some concerns. We're seeing over-reliance on technology to address our emotional needs, it leads to a litany of harms. And they have like a thing that links to, which is another Wall Street Journal, over 4,732 messages. He fell in love with an AI chatbot, now he's dead. That's another thing that linked to with the litany of harms link. When pressed on this, Engel, which is Colin Engel, the man who invented this familiar robots and magic startup and the familiar, the machine that he wants to sell to people. When pressed on this, Engel and partners emphasize that the familiar's wordless interactions inherently soften its approach, making it more like R2-D2 than Megan. Do you guys know what Megan is?
2: Yeah. Yeah, it's
1: I do not.
2: It's like a half a head, or not half a head, like an upper torso.
1: Okay.
2: Robot lady that you talked to, right?
0: I thought that this was a full body little kid. Megan with a 3, the movie, it was a doll.
2: Thinking about what's the name of the AI robot that has like the human face robot that you can talk to. It's like a lady. They put a wig on it because...
0: I haven't not heard of this. This is the Megan one. It's a horror movie, so it's not real. It's kind of like Chucky, like it's a similar idea to Chucky. It's supposed to be like funny and horror movie. It's like this like realistic child doll that kind of looks like an American Girl doll, and it, you know, goes around murders people or whatever because it's a horror movie. But yeah, that he's saying it's more like R2-D2 than that, because it's just like R2-D2 just beeps at you instead of actually speaking words. But that doesn't really change anything to me. Maybe it literally does change something on the, like, neurological level. Like, you're not, like, going to connect to something that beeps as much as something that talks.
2: I mean, know? People are attached to R2-D2, and he's not real.
0: That's a good point. So, while it's early days for familiar machines, the company's goals are ambitious. The history of companion robots is littered with e-waste carcasses, including Sony's Aibo, A-I-B-O, Ugobi's Sauropod Pleo. Stop making up words, people. And the souped-up smart speaker known as Jibo. Seriously, why do they all have, like, a similar name? That's weird.
2: That makes me think of BMO from
0: From Adventure Time.
2: Yeah.
1: Oh, man. It's crazy.
0: Aibo, Pleo, and Jibo? What the heck is... Why would all these different
2: millennial
0: companies
2: slop.
0: Have this?
2: Millennial slop naming conventions.
0: But they're all, like, different companies, so it just kind of makes me think it's, like, something weird, yeah. The biggest reason robot pets don't succeed is that flesh and blood pets are plentiful and do a great job addressing their humans' needs. This time is different, insists Chris Jones, the company co-founder and iRobot's former chief technology officer. To explain why, he cites pet waste. Yeah, like, because you have to clean up your dog's poop, and that's why we need robots.
2: Or, like, it makes me think of cow farts. Did you know that we released more methane gas blowing up the Nord Stream 2 pipeline than, like, all of the cows combined multiple times over?
0: Really? By we, do you mean Joe Biden?
2: Surprised. Joe Biden's CIA, yes.
0: Yeah.
1: Not surprised.
0: That's crazy.
2: I mean, we as us collectively as the human race, whoever did it, the humans put more CO methane gas by blowing up that pipeline than all of the cows on Earth combined multiple times over.
0: And we're all still fine.
2: In 30 seconds.
0: Yeah, but we're all still fine. I'm pretty sure the world didn't melt, you know?
2: Yeah. Well, he's already talking about what we talked about when we started this segment. Or not segment, but this article. They don't want you to have pets.
0: Yeah, and actually, I think animals. I found out another reason that they are just traumatized by, or they have this hatred towards pets and they don't want it. It says, to explain why, he cites pet waste, not only a downside of real pet ownership, but something early Roombas were infamous for transforming into a homeowner's worst nightmare. So he has beef against dog poop because Roombas...
2: he's trying to eliminate... He literally is a supervillain.
0: Well, this is the other guy, Chris Jones.
1: It sounds like he doesn't want a real animal experience.
2: Well, they both did the Roomba.
0: But does everybody know about the fact that there used to be, if a dog pooped on the ground and a Roomba didn't know it...
2: Yeah, and it would take it and it would
0: drag it
2: all over the house. They couldn't see it.
1: I did not know that, but I've heard... I guess now I do.
0: It's just disgusting.
2: It was disgusting.
1: Yeah.
0: You'll see videos sometimes.
2: But then again, if you're having, like, a lot of random dog poops in your house, like, you're disgusting. Like, come on.
0: Well, if you're, like, gone for the day and it just happens, you know, and then the Roomba is set
2: to
0: just
2: clean while you're
0: gone.
2: It's happening to the point where it's, like...
0: Like, every day, yeah.
2: Yeah. I just feel like I saw it enough
0: pretty bad.
2: On the internet to where it was like, how do you people keep letting this happen?
0: Yeah. It's just... I used to clean a house where they just, like, left animal poop upstairs, but they were rich people. The dad was the drummer of a country band. They had this huge house. They lived on a golf course, and they would just let their animals, like, leave poops up. They were, like, small dogs, so it was, like, ew, but it wasn't, like...
2: Urine into the floorboards and...
0: I don't think that they peed in the house. They just pooped up there. And it was like, I would tell the lady I worked with, I was like, and they had like some poops up there. And she was just like, yeah, it's always been like that. They don't seem to be that good. It's like, they just let the kids like have these toys that are animals. You know what I mean? And it sounds, it's like.
2: No, because that's what it is. And it's sad for the dog. But that's the reality is we have dominion over animals. You're going to run into dogs that have sad situations.
1: Yeah.
2: I'm sorry.
0: Yeah, I don't think that it was that sad for the animals, honestly. They had like these giant rooms to live in. They're just. Pooping on it and just waiting for the cleaners to clean it instead of their moms, because the mom was, you know, some fabulous woman or whatever. Didn't want to spend her time doing that, I guess, but still, it's almost anything more said for the kids. Like, teach your kids some, like, self-responsibility.
2: Part of having a pet as a kid is learning how to take care of something that isn't you, because it's really kind of proto-training you to have your own kids.
0: Me and my siblings.
2: Right, the responsibility of taking care of something that's alive, that is reliant on you for food and nurturing, and, you know, it teaches you those things. And I think you can kind of tell people who had pets and who didn't as kids, who didn't get that It's like it's emotional learning. It is. Yeah, it is 100% emotional learning.
0: Me and my siblings taught a bird to fly. We would go upstairs and throw it down over the balcony onto a couch, and it was like trying in there, and then eventually it started flying.
2: And then you guys just let it outside and it did its thing?
0: We kept it for like months, and its name was Baby, and it's because my mom found it in a state where its mom wasn't going to be able to help it, so she brought it inside and she would feed it.
2: Yeah, if you find one that's fallen out of the nest early, it's cooked.
0: So we had Baby for like several months, and then we finally let it fly away. It flew away, and it came and landed on our neighbor's shoulder, who doesn't like animals or anybody really, and he just like came over like, I think this belongs to you guys, and like we were like, took it back in and had it for a few more days, and we're like, all right, but Baby, you're a grown bird now and you really got to go. So the second time we let go, it went. I don't know if that means it couldn't survive in the wild. It was a robin.
2: It probably figured itself out.
0: Yeah, it was so sweet. We love that bird so much. But anyways, yeah, exactly. It's like
1: that must have been really cute to nurture a bird.
2: Especially if it got smoked by a cat in the first 24 hours. And you set it up for
1: birds are just
2: complete devastation.
0: It still had a life it wouldn't have had, and we had all this fun with it. You know?
2: Yeah. Yeah.
0: It just couldn't stay in the house, and it was a
2: no way
0: adult robin. Yeah. So this guy, he hates pets because it was a problem in his first business venture.
2: This sounds like a
0: PR
2: super
0: nightmare.
2: Villain for like. Do you guys remember Krypton, the super dog?
0: No.
2: It's just Superman's dog. It was like a cartoon TV show. And this just sounds like he would
0: be the main super villain.
2: Is the guy trying to get rid of all dogs on Earth.
0: Oh, my gosh.
2: With his robot dog.
0: That's so true. Just a few years ago, the AI on the Roomba struggled to recognize objects on the floor like socks or a pet's whoopsie.
2: That's what we'll call it.
0: Today, vision-based and generative AI systems, by contrast, can take in entire scenes in ways unimaginable when Jones was working on Robot Vax. He said, it took a huge amount of work to recognize just a very small number of categories of objects that Roomba might encounter. Today, with the latest AI models, we essentially get an enormously rich understanding of the world around us and in your house. I added that last part. That includes not just the objects, but people, facial expressions, gaze and pose, gestures, and the broader context of their behavior. And it shows a person petting it, and it's like closing its eyes like... It's like loving the pets. Just ridiculous. You're wasting energy.
2: Yeah, that does sound like a huge waste of energy.
0: Yeah.
2: You know, I was actually... the robot dogs makes me think I watched this video. This guy was able to just hack into the robot, the Boston Dynamic dogs.
0: Oh, creepy.
2: Like those four-legged sentry dogs that they have.
0: Creepy, yeah.
2: I guess he figured out that, yeah, you can just pull up and hack into the Wi-Fi, and if you do it right, you can take control of the entire dog.
0: That's...
2: And also,
0: crazy.
2: The dog is sending a bunch of information to a bunch of different servers that the company that is using them didn't even know it was sending this information to these different servers.
0: That's ridiculous.
2: Yeah, he got into them, a whole bunch of, the security on them is in the toilet. You can hack these little AI robot dogs. It's like child's play to somebody who kind of knows what they're doing.
0: Yeah. When Ian was a kid, he hacked into the teacher's computers. And when they found from the student computer, he hacked into the teacher's computers. And instead of like getting mad at him, they just were like, we think you should be in advanced classes. And so that was actually kind of a cool thing that public school teacher did.
1: Yeah, that's probably a better way to handle it than disciplining him.
0: Yeah.
2: That makes me think of that movie War Games.
0: I don't know.
2: This kid like ends up like hacking into or somehow getting into a nuclear, like a nuclear silos. Control systems through like a video game or like a computer program.
0: Oh wow! That's
2: it was like a Cold War era movie, or it's like we're gonna nuke each other on accident.
0: Oh my gosh, scary stuff because they really scared people about that too, and Lush farmed them when nobody got nuked. Well, since then.
2: Yeah, sorry, Japan.
0: Mm-hmm. Before then, but yes. Or yes, but not since then. So this guy Jones describes two scenarios for when a familiar's owner comes home. In the first, the person bends down with arms open wide, ready for a hug. In the second, the person is rushed with an armful of groceries. No time for robo-snuggles. The familiar will know whether to run up or to hang back. Guess what? Coconut doesn't. He just jumps on your legs and jumps up on you because he loves you and he's not a robot. And
1: that's what dogs do. They're supposed to be all... furry and loving and jump around and have lots of fun.
0: He wants to smell what you're holding and he doesn't care that you're struggling. He's like, what's in the bags? Anything for me?
2: Yeah, and there's nothing.
1: Where are my treats, Mom?
2: There's nothing that a quick get out of the way to your dog, if he's a well trained dog, won't just like get out of your way.
0: Yeah, it's not like we need a solution to this. If that's what you're saying. Unlike our smart speakers or other stationary robots and sensors, the familiar will be able to amble around our homes, watching us all the time. That's freaking weird to say it like that. This will help it build what its makers call a social graph, how people in households relate to one another and what their relationship is to the familiar itself. Why do we need that? Why do we need a robot doing this and measuring these things? It's silly, you know? I mean, like, it's just like, people, this is unnecessary.
2: It's part of the end process of empirical sciences, right? If we're gonna boil everything down to just math, then we're gonna even just boil our human interactions down to nothing but math.
0: Data, and we'll graph data it. For yeah, it's business data. To sell.
2: Yeah. We'll boil everything down to data. It's just data. You know, the love you have for your siblings and your pets and your spouse is just data. Or it's just raw data, like, for us to collect.
0: If it erroneously collects some data and it's like the dad is abusive, you know?
2: Yeah.
0: Like the dad is like mentally or, you know, like emotionally abusive.
2: Or it could be your dad could say that men are men and women are women, and it could be cataloged as the dad being mentally and emotionally abusive.
0: Yeah, I mean, why do
2: you know,
0: need
2: as
0: this?
2: Soon as you consider whatever is wrong speak in the moment as abusive or, like, you know, a problem thing to do and you're going to get flagged. It's just, it's part of the social credit system that they're building for us. You know, it's just this panopticon of surveillance and social credit to keep you in the box, eating the bugs and disconnected from reality as much as they can have you.
0: After all of this that it's said so far, this article, and all the things that we clearly have problems with, the next headline is almost just funny. It says, the privacy question. Yeah. Finally, you're just now questioning this at Wall Street Journal. A robot pet that can walk into any home of your house, always regarding you with cute camera eyes and sensitive microphone ears, could easily threaten our privacy. The company's founders insist that they're taking a privacy-first approach. I'm sure they do. Yeah.
1: Sure they are.
0: By default, it doesn't send any data to the cloud, says Ira Renfrew, Familiar Machines co-founder and chief product officer. As with the Roomba, it will ask permission if it ever needs access to the internet, he adds. Processing all of that.
2: So that means somebody could just turn that off at some point.
0: What off?
2: The need to ask for permission.
0: I don't know if you'll be able. Oh, the need to ask. I see.
2: I need an
0: like
2: update.
0: Like with iPhone, there you can go and ask it to do so many things up to a certain amount, but you can't ever like get it to completely not do the things it wants to do, to listen to you and to,
2: yeah.
0: Like I went and turned off Siri and everything else like that. And, still every once in a while, I like my phone, it just knows something I know it shouldn't know. You know what I mean?
2: Yeah.
0: Can't remember an example of that right now. I'm not even just talking about like, oh, I was just talking about this and I saw an ad, or I was just talking about that and I saw a YouTube video. Like,
2: oh, this makes me,
0: oh, knowing my location when I thought I turned it off in every way. Yeah. Go ahead.
2: Well, I called my friend, my best friend, and we're splitting the HBO Max, I was like, dude, I'll pay for half of it if we can share passwords, cause YouTube is just not hitting like it used to. And I want to watch like good TV again. So we restarted The Sopranos. But anyways, we were talking and, I made a joke about, well, not a joke. I was telling him about how I'm fat, and
0: you can still make a joke about
2: it. Well, we were laughing about it. And anyways, I get the HBO password, and all the ads are for GLP-1s.
0: Oh, my God.
2: All of the ads, over and over and over again.
1: Oh, man, that's crazy.
2: I mean, I get it.
0: That's bad for privacy.
2: Yeah, that's crazy.
0: The GLP-1s are so bad, but that's, you know, another show.
2: Yeah, but isn't that freaky? We said it on the phone to each other.
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0: It comes as the prospect of the UK rejoining the European Union has been placed at the heart of a fight for the leadership of the governing Labour Party. Former Health Secretary Wes Streeting says the UK should attempt to regain EU membership in the future, as he confirms he'll join any leadership contest. Deputy Prime Minister David Lammy says that Keir Starmer is getting on with the job.
1: At the moment, let's be clear, there is no contest. There's a lot of speculation about contest. I recognise that. We've had a bad week, no doubt about that. We've had some own goals this week. 10 days, fine. 10 weeks, we're in trouble. Let us get back to unifying and delivering on behalf of the British people.
0: Hungary's new Prime Minister, Péter Magyar, is increasing pressure on President Tamás Szolyok after taking office this month. The dispute centres on whether officials linked to former Prime Minister Viktor Orbán should remain in key state positions. From Budapest, Pablo Gutierrez reports.
2: President Tamás Szolyok nominated Péter Magyar as prime minister after Magyar's Tisza party defeated Viktor Orbán's Fidesz party in April's election. Szolyok later approved Magyar's new cabinet. Magyar has since called on Szolyok to step down by the end of May, arguing the president remains tied to the political system built during Viktor Orbán's 16 years in power. Szolyok's office rejected the criticism, saying Hungary's constitution clearly defines the president's legal status and the conditions for remaining in office. The dispute comes as Magyar's government prepares political and economic reforms.
0: From bureaus worldwide, this is FSN.
3: With FSN Spotlight, I'm Simon Marks. We're going to spend some time today and tomorrow hearing the Chinese position on last week's state visit to Beijing by President Trump. On the face of it, the US leader did not get very far with President Xi Jinping. Much coveted trade deals were more limited than many of the CEOs accompanying the US leader had hoped. China was much more focused on drawing red lines for the US over the issue of Taiwan than White House officials may have anticipated. But what did China get out of the visit? Victor Gao is vice president of the Center for China and Globalization in Beijing.
4: President Trump restored the time-tested tradition of each sitting president of the United States ever since President Reagan making a state visit to China. And that tradition was broken by former President Biden. When he was president of the United States for 4 years, he didn't make a state visit to China. I would say President Biden was a Cold War presidency, and President Biden probably really didn't care about the fundamental interests of the American people.
3: Tomorrow, Taiwan, the toughest issue of all between Washington and China. Could it still completely derail the relationship and even spark a war between the United States and Beijing? We'll hear Victor Gao's views on those questions tomorrow. With FSN Spotlight, I'm Simon Marks.
0: Our main news again. US President Donald Trump is reportedly weighing strikes on Iran following more threats to agree to a deal. Allies of UK Prime Minister Keir Starmer say he won't set out any timetable for his departure, despite calls for him to do so. And Hungary's new Prime Minister is increasing pressure on the country's president over whether officials linked to former Prime Minister Viktor Orbán should remain in key state positions. And that's the latest feature story news. Kate Fisher reporting.
5: In addition to creating a Twitter account, Pope Benedict XVI plans to further connect with Christian youth by giving up on Catholicism. Quote, "In order to really relate to modern teens, he needs to make religion a much smaller part of his busy life, just like they do. And it's already working. Tweets like, 'Can someone go to church for me, LOL?' hashtag sleeping in, have been retweeted over a million times by lazy Catholic teens, while tweets like, 'If God was real, how come there's so much murder?' and 'I'm still Catholic, I just don't go to church or believe in Jesus,' have been especially successful with college students who are questioning the church's teaching.
6: It's really cool to see that the Pope is as active on social media and as skeptical about God as I am. 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
5: Pope Benedict's aides say his next project involves reaching out to Muslims by sitting down with Islamic leaders and proclaiming his undying allegiance to Allah.
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1: Mr. Penguin,
2: and Richie Rich.
0: So I'm sure there's a lot to talk about today, as there is every day in the current world we live in.
2: Is there? I feel like we've talked about everything that could possibly be talked about.
0: You would think so, but every day something more stupid happens.
1: I'm kind of sick of talking, to be honest.
0: You're in the wrong place.
1: I know, right? Like, it's just like everybody's constantly talking. And it's always stupid stuff, and it's like, I'm sick of it. Like, I like block out like half of what's going on in the world.
2: Stop hanging out with people and just get a robot boyfriend.
0: They're making those now, I hear. Robot boyfriends, robot dogs, robot everything.
1: I can actually deal with my own boyfriend because, like, we get along perfectly, but like, or almost perfectly, but like.
0: Well, if it was a robot, it'd be perfect. There would be no almost.
1: It's mostly other people, and particularly non-libertarians. But and even the libertarians, they go on and on about the same stupid stuff that the rest of the population is going on about that I'm sick of hearing about. So even if I don't want to talk about it or hear about it or think about it, it's like, everybody else has overdone it, and they're just kind of following along, and it's like, okay, we've done this again and again and again. We did this in the 90s. Why are we doing it? Why are we talking about this again?
0: Because there's nothing new ever. Everything's a repeat.
1: It is.
0: Forever.
1: It's literally a repeat. Yeah. A lot of stuff is definitely a repeat.
2: Mm-hmm. I would absolutely repeat the 90s.
0: I would too. If I had to pick, like, when I would choose to go back to, it would probably be the 90s.
2: Plug me into the Matrix and make it 1999 again.
1: I mean, yeah, I don't know. Like, there was a lot of stuff that was, like, so stupid about the 90s too. And but we're repeating it. And it's just like, the problem now is that, like, oh, we have to go through this again. It's like, even though the results in some cases were good in the 90s, it's like, I don't think they're going to be good this time around. So it's like, I don't know.
0: I feel like I'm just nostalgic for it because I was dumb kid.
1: Weren't paying attention?
0: Right. I was a dumb kid, so I didn't know.
1: I was like, paying attention, I was just like, there were so many dumb things in the 90s, and it's like some of this stuff, like, we haven't repeated exactly more recently, I don't think, but like, just like things like the one example I'm thinking of is linking links. It's illegal to link to stuff, right?
0: And
1: if you post a link, you can be committing a crime.
0: Here?
2: In America?
1: Right, like, most people don't even know this, but yeah, there was a ruling in the 90s. I mean, it didn't hit the Supreme Court or anything like that, but, you know, it may have gone to the Superior Court or something like that in New York or something like that. But basically, it was a case with, 2600, which is a hacker magazine, and they posted links to something called the ECSS, which is a program to decrypt DVDs.
0: Okay.
1: And originally they posted the source code for it, and you think this would be a free speech issue, and, you know, source code is speech, right? And there's a court ruling on that. But anyway, somehow, because it cracks encryption, it's like somehow excluded or something, which is ridiculous because there's nothing in the Constitution that would make an exception for that. So if you pass a law that says you can't do that, well, the Constitution should overrule it from a free speech, right? So anyway, nonetheless, they've basically banned it. So anything that can crack encryption. Anyway, so that's what this program did. And so the court ruled originally they had to stop distributing the source code or something like that. So they did. But then they started linking to other people who had posted the source code. Mm-hmm. The court ordered them to stop linking to it. So they just posted the URLs, but not hyperlinks. So, like, you couldn't click on them.
2: Nice.
1: And then the court ruled they couldn't do that either.
0: Well, that's ridiculous.
1: Anyway, so this isn't the only time this is.
2: So they put a space between the dot and the word. So it wasn't this actual hyperlink or the actual thing.
1: Anyway, well, this ruling has been applied in other cases as well. Over the years, like, there was a case with a reporter and they copied and pasted a link from a hacker who had gained access to something, and the reporter got convicted for posting a link to something he didn't even know what it was.
0: That's
1: ridiculous. In a chat room.
2: I wasn't a nerd in the 90s.
1: Anyway.
2: So, well, I missed all of
1: that.
0: I was not
1: in the 90s, that particular. Well, the DECSS and the 2600.
2: Well, we're talking about the 90s.
1: Well, that was, but the other one with the reporter came later. That was probably like early 2000s, something like that.
2: That's a whole different generation.
0: Yeah.
1: But there's also the linking. There used to be sites that would link to like pirated content. Same thing. That's also illegal.
2: That's the Pirate Bay, evaded captivity for decades.
1: Yeah, and it's not like they've been effective at like stomping it out, but it's the point that it's they're letting this stand as basically being illegal, and it's like it shouldn't be. Anyway,
0: lots of things are illegal that shouldn't be, though.
1: Oh yeah, for sure. I agree. And it's
2: you think it's okay to give people directions to the drug dealer?
0: Would you download a car?
2: Yes.
1: Right? Like,
2: that's a dumb question.
0: Right.
2: If I could get a free car
0: via
2: a download,
0: absolutely.
2: Yes, everyone would download a car.
0: That's right.
1: So for people who didn't live through the 90s or early 2000s, there was an ad that came out by the copyright cartels, which is, you know, Hollywood basically, that was said something to the effect you wouldn't download a car, trying to get people not to pirate stuff.
2: Don't copy that, floppy.
0: It was like,
1: it had basically the exact opposite effect of everybody now wants to download a
0: It was saying pirating is stealing. Would you steal a car? It was like trying to
1: equate the same thing.
0: Right.
1: Okay, so stealing.
0: If I steal your car, you don't have a car anymore.
1: First of all, what is stealing? Stealing is not copying something. Stealing is depriving somebody of something else.
0: That's right.
1: That's
2: removal of the original.
1: Nobody actually, when you make a copy of something, the person who originally had that copy still has that copy. You just have a copy of it, right?
0: Right.
1: So they're not deprived of anything. The whole concept.
2: Hold on,
1: propaganda.
2: It's okay then for the United States government to print money because they're not depriving you of the money you already have.
0: Yes, they are, because they're lowering the value of it.
2: So the same with the copy then. You devalue the original.
1: No.
0: You're not directly devaluing the original.
2: You're devaluing the original.
0: You're not directly devaluing the original.
1: So I think if
2: the Wu-Tang album that Martin Shkreli had was like just leaked via torrents, wouldn't be $1 million album anymore.
1: I think the answer to this is let's just have our own solution to money. Because we don't want it in the government's hands anyway, because you know they're gonna do the wrong thing.
2: You just know that it devalues it when they print more of it, so making copies.
1: There are better solutions to money than U.S. currency or fiat, right? Or government currency. And that would be things like Bitcoin and cryptocurrencies and Monero and gold backs. Gold backs are a physical currency, basically, that have gold embedded in them. So they're not backed by gold. The government can't come in and steal it from you, short of physically coming and stealing it from you. They can't devalue it.
2: Right. But if they found a new source of gold, it would be inherently devalued.
1: There is a risk, but it's a natural risk, not something that's built into the currency.
0: Right.
1: So
2: I'm just saying, like any time you duplicate a thing, you devalue the original. Goes for CDs or dollars.
0: Funnily enough, I have this story, my first story that I was wanting to talk about, and it's kind of tangentially related.
2: Segway.
0: Yeah.
2: Good job, Lori. Thanks. Welcome back.
0: Thanks. It's from Tom's Hardware.
2: Reputable news source.
0: Yeah. Actually, this time. Right?
1: Did we have an

0: there, and I just can't stand, you know, I don't think VPN operators are going to comply with these laws. They're simply going to not operate in these jurisdictions. Mm-hmm. But, you know, yeah, I mean, obviously New Hampshire doesn't have this law, and it's unlikely to get this law, but we don't operate in any of the states that have this law either, and if they came out with this law and we had servers in those states, we would get rid of them, right?
1: Does VPN have international locations?
0: Oh yeah, yeah, okay. Sure. Definitely.
2: They're not holding the company that provides the VPN liable. They're holding the website that is supposed to do the age verification liable. Yeah.
0: What?
2: Right.
1: That makes no sense.
2: I know. Well,
0: I'm sorry.
2: What?
1: Let's get into it.
2: Right.
0: But wait, wouldn't that be the VPN provider?
2: No. Like, so if Facebook needs to verify that you're of a certain age and somebody uses a VPN and like...
1: In a country where that's not the jurisdiction?
2: Right, right.
0: Or like, oh, I see. So Facebook would have to block the VPN providers, basically.
2: Right.
0: Yeah.
2: Yes. Or Facebook is not liable.
0: Okay. Gotcha.
2: So, but not the VPN.
1: Which they can do.
2: Yeah.
1: Like, they can do it.
0: No, actually, they can't.
1: Yes,
0: so,
1: they can.
0: Well, hold on. So let's back up a second. You have to understand how that whole IP system works. So you can block IP ranges that are known, but you can't block IP addresses that you don't know, right? Because,
1: yeah. So sometimes I sign into SoundCloud and SoundCloud goes like, your IP has been blocked. Because sure. It's a known VPN
0: right.
1: IP.
0: So
1: and I went, well,
0: let
1: son
0: me
1: of a gun,
0: explain how
1: I have to switch my location
0: right.
1: on my VPN.
0: Let me explain how they're doing this, or how they could do this, and have it be more effective than maybe how they are doing it.
1: Okay.
0: So you could block every single IP address, basically, that's coming from a known what are called, I'm trying to think what the specific technical terms would be. I'm not going to get this right, but anyway.
1: The listener doesn't care.
0: Doesn't matter. Hosting companies, right? These VPNs are operated by hosting companies or cloud providers or whatever. And those IP addresses are on a different set of IP addresses or a different range of IP addresses than, say, AT&T or home AT&T internet connection or your cellular AT&T internet connection or your Comcast connection.
1: So Facebook would have to get access to those and then block them.
0: Well, right. But the problem is if you start mixing IP address IPs from ranges that are not like hosting provider IP address ranges, you won't know if you're blocking a regular user or you're blocking a user of a VPN service.
1: Well, to be on the safe side, right, to avoid liability, you just block the regular user. Right.
0: But then you block everybody in the world and you'd have no users. Do you see the problem?
1: It would be a challenge.
0: This is a problem that is affecting VPN users, but it is not technically, there's no effective way at solving this problem is basically what it comes down to.
2: Okay.
0: If these laws take effect, at some point you're going to have VPN providers let me back up a second and say, there's already VPN providers who provide IP addresses that are AT&T and Comcast and, you know, your regular IP addresses that are in your normal, your normal residential IP address ranges, basically. And so if they're already VPN providers doing that, what do you think is going to happen if these laws start becoming a problem? You're going to end up having more VPN providers basically getting IP addresses that are in ranges that are part of the residential range, IP range, as opposed to part of the hosting, you know, IP range.
1: Or you will see consolidation as the non-residential VPN providers go out of business.
0: Right.
1: As consumers naturally migrate.
0: Sure.
1: To VPNs.
0: That's right. That's right. And
2: so is there no way to solve this problem that they could potentially come up with?
0: I think this is basically an unsolvable problem.
1: Okay. Cat and mouse game.
0: Like from a legal perspective, like, or from a practical, technical perspective, I don't think there's any way they're going to be able to fundamentally tell whether somebody's coming from a VPN or not, okay. Without having massive collateral damage, which, yeah, I mean,
1: well, you're talking about the government, though. The government doesn't care
2: right.
1: about
2: they
1: the
2: make
1: collateral
2: laws
1: damage. Right.
2: That don't make any sense because they
1: right.
2: don't know what they're talking
1: sure.
2: about.
1: Facebook has to comply.
0: Sure. Right.
1: Facebook can then sue, and the government will adjust the law accordingly.
2: Or not,
1: based on Facebook's feedback, or just collect the fee from Facebook, which will then be built into whatever the cost of running Facebook is.
2: Mm-hmm.
1: Etc.
2: So it says Utah's online age verification amendments, formerly Senate Bill 73, take effect on May 6th, making the state the first in the U.S. to explicitly target VPN use as part of age verification legislation. Signed by Governor Spencer Cox on March 19th, the controversial law establishes that a user is considered to be accessing a website from Utah if they are physically located there, regardless of whether they use a VPN or proxy to mask their IP address. It also prohibits covered websites from sharing instructions on how to use a VPN to bypass age checks.
1: They should just overload Utah and have all the VPNs, like, have all your VPN addresses be Utah addresses.
0: How do you guys...

0: interpret that? Do you guys interpret that as you can't provide instructions on how to use a VPN?
1: Yes.
0: Or is it only if you target it towards bypassing age checks?
1: I think that they'll use it quite broadly and just say you're not allowed to say that. But that causes a big problem.
0: So that's a speech issue. That's a First Amendment issue.
1: Yeah. But I mean, even if it's just pertaining to bypassing age checks, this is just information.
0: Yeah.
1: They're not telling you, hey, go do this. If they say you can do this, that shouldn't be a problem. But that's another problem, because a lot of these like online streamers and stuff using YouTube, which requires age verification for certain things, are they're promoting these VPN services like NordVPN and stuff, and they're getting paid promotions and it's built into their videos. So how are they going to deal with that?
0: They would have to cut out, they have to go back and re-upload those videos and cut out those ads.
1: It's
0: in
1: absurd.
0: Order, like, in theory.
1: Like, is this going to be retroactive? Are they going to have to do this for all of their videos?
0: It's not practical. There's no way. When you have thousands of videos that you've uploaded, and these are like, I mean, they take, you know, very little amount of time to make, so there's tons of them for any individual gamer who's got a channel like that.
1: Right.
0: And even people who don't have a gaming channel who upload videos, they're still, you're talking about thousands of videos in many cases, and it's sometimes the videos take longer to make, but the point is that there's still no practical solution to this problem.
1: Mm-hmm. So we do have a caller, so we're going to see, maybe they have some thoughts on this.
2: Doubt it.
1: Ricky, you're on the radio. Are you?
2: Did you press the right button?
1: Maybe not. It's my first day back.
3: Brother!
1: Oh, there we go. I did it.
3: There we go. Mr. Laurie, thank you.
1: Yeah.
3: Thank you. I appreciate that. Brother Penguin and Brother Richard, good evening.
2: Good evening. For the record, I did receive an email, but I don't think it was from Ricky. So the email does work, and Ricky still has not fulfilled his obligation.
3: No, wait a minute. Richie, I use my real name. Does it say crypto wallet in the subject?
2: No, it was a YouTube video to Bitch Better Have My Money.
3: Okay, well, that's not correct. I did send the email, Richie.
1: Someone sent it to you.
2: Okay, well, I did not receive it.
3: I sent it. Well, it was
0: sent. Did you check your spam folder?
2: I'll check it now.
3: Yeah, it says crypto wallet in the subject. It was sent under my real name.
2: On what date?
3: The 8th.
0: And what providers are we talking about? Because it might be they're blocking all emails.
2: Okay, so ironically, I did receive an email on the 8th, but it was not a crypto wallet. It was to the YouTube video. So if that was you.
3: Well, it says crypto wallet in the subject.
2: No, the only thing I got in on the 8th was the YouTube video. So
0: what's the email provider?
3: Who, mine?
0: No, his. Richie's.
1: Like, are you using Gmail?
2: Yeah, Gmail. Yeah.
0: I wonder if I suspect Gmail may be blocking like emails that have the word Bitcoin in it for spam. Okay. Like, because there's a lot of fraudsters and
2: so I will retract. It is in the spam folder.
0: Oh, it is. Okay, so they just spammed it. They didn't actually.
2: I will deal with this off the air, and I retract that you hadn't sent anything. But ironically, I did receive a link to a YouTube video on the 8th.
3: What happened?
2: Again, you sent it on the same date as somebody else.
0: You guys might want to tell people what you're talking about and why.
2: I feel like we go over this all the time, and I don't want to keep rehashing.
3: Well, you don't have to, really.
0: All right, we'll drop it then.
3: I got your 15 dash in the wallet.
2: Okay. I will deal with this off air, but I retract the previous statement. I did find it in the spam folder.
3: Okay.
1: So now will you change your email address to Ricky is a man of honor and has paid off his debt?
2: No, because I'll just delete that email address once we settle it.
3: Yeah.
2: But go. Carry on, Ricky.
3: Well, no, you can keep it as a keepsake, I guess, and abandon it. Are you getting a lot of emails sent to that email, Richie?
2: No, just the two. That's really? Why, ironically, I got the one, and it wasn't from you.
1: It was probably Skeeter.
2: It could have been.
1: Probably.
2: I don't know. But, yeah. But I did. But yours did manage to get, you know, as Penguin suggested, get filtered into spam, which I don't check. I check, but I don't check regularly. So.
3: Yeah, I'm surprised it went into spam. It's a legitimate email address.
2: Yeah.
0: Well, seriously?
2: Again, don't worry about it. We'll handle that business off the air now that I've verified
0: spam,
2: that I see it.
0: Spam filters are terrible, guys. You're probably losing mail all the time, and it doesn't even go into your spam filter.
2: That's okay.
0: It's blocked.
2: I'd rather lose mail than be overwhelmed by spam.
1: All right, wonderful. That's all sorted. Anything else?
3: Well, so what's going to happen now, Richie? You're going to send me an email?
2: Yeah, but I'm not going to do it now because we're doing a live radio show. But
3: well,
2: now,
3: no, you can
2: but
3: take, your take your time on it, Richie.
2: Okay.
3: There's no hurry because I got to contact my guy.
2: Okay.
3: So he can send it to you. So,
2: well, we talked to the guy a couple of weeks ago.
3: I'll get a notification when you send it.
2: Again, off air, I'll respond to the email accordingly and we'll handle it.
0: And this is exactly why we get convicted in courtrooms, because of words like, my guy.
1: My guy. I got
0: though,
1: a guy for
0: even
1: that.
0: Even though there's nothing illegal about this conversation as far as I know.
3: Well, no, I think it's all right. I don't think there's anything illegal about making a bet, I don't believe.
1: I have no idea.
0: There probably is, but
2: depends
0: they probably aren't going to bother
2: in,
0: going
2: man.
0: After you for it.
3: Well, this is Free Talk Live. Does it matter? You're the most rated, highest rated show on radio.
2: Yes, the most rated studio on the
0: board. I don't know about that, but...
2: Well, which studio has been rated more than us?
0: Oh, no, definitely Free Talk
3: anybody.
0: Live.
3: Okay.
0: Yeah. We probably are definitely number one for the number of raids, FBI
2: yeah.
0: raids,
2: right.
0: or police raids, law enforcement raids in general.
2: Yeah.
3: You know what I don't understand? You can have Elon Musk there with Joe Rogan smoking weed with Joe Rogan, and they don't get raided, but you guys get raided.
1: That's because they're bros.
0: Yeah, I mean, I think you can blame Phil Christiana for that one. He's got this thing against Free Staters. And
3: not that I think anybody should get raided for smoking weed, mind you, but I'm just making the point here.
2: Yeah, well Joe Rogan and Elon Musk doesn't say that many offensive things towards the federal government, what used to be on a weekly, nightly basis.
1: And they're all in the same club. They're all bros with each other. They're all hanging out.
2: Elon Musk
1: after
2: hangs
1: work.
2: Out with the president.
1: Right.
2: So.
1: Exactly. Joe Rogan does too, apparently.
2: Yeah, there you go.
1: He like called him up one night and told him to do, I forgot what it was now.
2: Okay. Oh, the drugs thing.
1: Yeah, the drugs. Yeah. The hallucinogens or whatever. It was psychoactive drugs.
2: Yes.
1: He was like, hey, legalize it. And Trump was like, yeah. So they're BFFs. That's why they don't get raided.
2: There you go.
3: Now, Richie, it might be a little bit of time, but I'll try to make it as quick as possible to get the Dash to you. But the Dash is in the wallet, and it's good. So we're almost there.
2: Yeah, like I said, we'll now that I've seen the email, I retract what I said at the beginning of this conversation, and you can carry on with your normal call, and we'll deal with it.
3: Well, I got a question for you, Richie.
2: Okay.
3: Are you surprised that I came through?
2: I'm surprised that you came through when you did, because it's been, 10 days.
3: Yeah, because, I wondered, because I figured, and Penguin can definitely agree with me on this, I think, because if something was misspelled, it would have rejected it and sent me an email back, wouldn't
1: Maybe.
3: It?
2: Right.
1: Unless somebody had that email.
0: Probably, yeah.
2: Well, so it's not a Gmail address. I just use Gmail to host my email. So it's a private, obviously it's a private email address.
0: Yep.
2: And I have a catch-all, so,
0: Oh, if you got a catch-all, then you probably would have gone, as long as the domain wasn't misspelled.
2: That's what I'm saying, but it's in spam.
0: Sure, that's Gmail.
2: On the 8th, I got an email from somebody else, and also Ricky, and Ricky's got filtered
0: spam. And the humorous thing is, the other one was spam, and that one he sent was not.
2: I don't know if it was spam, but whoever, if you sent me that email to the YouTube video, I received it.
1: Yeah. So I'm glad that everybody's all settled there. And
2: it wasn't a gag. It's a gag email, but it also
1: maybe he also sent that one. Maybe he made like a burner and he sent
2: could have been.
1: And he sent that other one.
2: Could have been. We don't know.
1: Just for fun. Who knows?
2: Was that all he had?
1: Well, I guess that's all he had.
2: Okay.
1: Yep.
2: What a waste of a call, Ricky.
1: Well, I don't know.
2: One call per night.
1: He can always call again next Sunday if you're here.
2: Or Saturday
1: if you're here. I meant like for you.
2: Okay.
1: You're never here on Saturdays.
2: That's true.
1: Yeah. So we'll get back into this article about the VPNs. More coming up. It's Free Talk Live.
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5: From Feature Story News in Washington, I'm Kate Fisher. U.S. President Donald Trump is reportedly weighing strikes on Iran following more threats to agree to a deal. The almost six-week ceasefire remains in place despite flagging diplomatic efforts to bring an end to the conflict. Nick Harper reports from Washington.
6: With the U.S. president growing increasingly frustrated by Iran's response, there is now considerable concern in Washington that the U.S. may be moving towards resuming hostilities with Iran. It's been reported that President Trump will convene a meeting of his national security advisers on Tuesday in the White House Situation Room to discuss options for military action. Last week, the president warned that the ceasefire with Iran, that has been in place for nearly 6 weeks, is on life support, and he gave it just a 1% chance of survival. On social media, he warned Iran that time is of the essence, and they better get moving fast to get a deal done.
5: Allies of UK Prime Minister Keir Starmer say he won't set out any timetable for his departure despite calls for him to do so. It comes as the prospect of the UK rejoining the European Union has been placed at the heart of a fight for the leadership of the governing Labour Party. Former Health Secretary Wes Streeting says the UK should attempt to regain EU membership in the future, as he confirms he'll join any leadership contest. Deputy Prime Minister David Lammy says that Keir Starmer is getting on with the job.
7: At the moment, let's be clear, there is no contest. There's a lot of speculation about contest. I recognise that. We've had a bad week, no doubt about that. We've had some own goals this week. 10 days, fine. 10 weeks, we're in trouble. Let us get back to unifying and delivering on behalf of the British people.
5: Hungary's new Prime Minister, Péter Magyar, is increasing pressure on President Tamás Szolyok after taking office this month. The dispute centres on whether officials linked to former Prime Minister Viktor Orbán should remain in key state positions. From Budapest, Pablo Gutierrez reports.
8: President Tamás Szolyok nominated Péter Magyar as prime minister after Magyar's Tisza party defeated Viktor Orbán's Fidesz party in April's election. Szolyok later approved Magyar's new cabinet. Magyar has since called on Szolyok to step down by the end of May, arguing the president remains tied to the political system built during Viktor Orbán's 16 years in power. Szolyok's office rejected the criticism, saying Hungary's constitution clearly defines the president's legal status and the conditions for remaining in office. The dispute comes as Magyar's government prepares political and economic reforms.
5: From bureaus worldwide, this is FSN.
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0: 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In the studio tonight is Lori,
1: Mr. Penguin,
2: and Richie Rich.
0: We do have Dave Ridley on the line, so I'm going to go to him because he's been hanging for a while. Hi, Dave.
3: Hey, guys.
0: What's
2: up? Hey,
0: out?
2: Dave.
1: What's up?
3: Everything hangs on this.
0: Okay.
3: The question is whether we get a positive or a negative superintelligence in a few years.
0: Why not both? What if we get both
3: and then they could, battle? Yes, it's conceivable we could get a middling outcome. That's one possibility.
2: But Hitler versus Churchill. AI.
3: There's been some super positive news over the last, I think it was over the last few weeks. You guys ever heard of Joshua Bengio?
0: No.
2: No.
3: He is considered the godfather of modern AI, and he has developed a path to safe superintelligence, he says.
2: Okay.
0: What is the path?
3: So it's complicated, and the best I can do is try to make it simple. It's focused partly on making truth-focused AI, which does not have goals or preferences for the state of the world. Does that make sense?
0: Mm-hmm.
1: Ooh, you're going to get a lot of hate for that one.
3: Now, how you would do that sounds pretty difficult to me, and it's complicated. But it basically involves building a sort of safety scaffolding that you could put around existing AI. Does that make sense?
0: Yep.
2: At this point, I feel like someone needs to do a welfare check on Dave. Like, he's just in a room with the computer on with AI, and there's a whole bunch of sketches on the wall.
0: I can't let you do that, Dave.
2: Trying to...
1: Oh, that's so
2: trying
1: funny.
2: To figure it out.
1: you're referencing old movies, right?
0: Yeah.
1: Yeah. Yeah.
3: Well, it would all be done electronically now instead of on the wall. But, it's complicated, but the important thing is who it's coming from. Bengio is very respected. He has, I guess, about a 20% PDUM, so he's not a Pollyanna regarding the dangers of AI. But
2: insider terminology.
3: I would recommend people to keep an eye on what he's got to say, and I'm just calling to try and raise his profile a little bit.
0: I feel like any AI that is created that actually gains a type of independent intelligence is not going to be controlled in any way. Like, you can't control it at that point. Once it becomes its own thing where it can learn and grow on its own.
2: Are you saying that's a good thing, a bad thing, or a neutral thing, though?
0: I feel like that's probably not going to be a good thing.
1: I think fundamentally AI, as we have it today, lacks intelligence. So
0: yes.
1: It's such a contradictory term to me.
0: Yeah, right now it's just, you know,
2: like 4K TV.
0: Code source that pushes.
1: Like 4K TV.
0: It's just like a web browser that talks to you.
1: Are you
0: at this point.
1: With the 4K, are you referencing the fact that you pay for 4K on Netflix and then you don't actually get it?
2: No, that it's not actually 4,000 lines.
1: Oh, okay, gotcha.
0: So what do you think about that one when it becomes, if it ever becomes this pseudo entity of its own that it can learn and grow without any type of human intervention?
2: That's when we scorch the sky.
0: Do you think that that's going to be a problem? Like, are they ever going to be able to really create something that's not just going to go off the rails?
3: Well, yeah, and if you did create something that could be controlled by humans, it was super intelligent. That might not be necessarily a good thing.
0: Right.
3: Some people believe it's better to focus on alignment, and there are other people who believe it's even better just to focus on safety and not even on alignment.
0: But the AI that they have now is not even close to, like, its own entity and can think for itself, and it's already lying and, like,
2: hallucinating,
0: getting around code. It's already, like, lying to – it's already deceiving the person running it.
1: I don't think that's the right word. I think it's more like a biases based on the what it's ingested. It's not really lying, because lying would imply some sort of intent, but there's no intent.
0: They've tried to, like, shut them down, and they will deceive the person running it
1: but that's still based on what it's ingested, not based on some sort of fundamental, like, intent.
0: Well, they've done it so that they've shut down other AIs running in the same, like, the same programming that they can access each other. So they've shut down the other AIs, and the AI that's still running will protect the other AI.
2: Here's something
0: from
2: that
0: being shut down.
1: Well, yeah, but that's because it's building off of information that's digested, because people do that, right?
0: Yeah.
1: And so it's ingesting that, and so if you could also potentially have another AI that does the exact opposite of that, because what it's pulling from in terms of its data set is does the opposite, but it would be like your enemies, like, fighting with each other, as opposed to people being friendly and protecting each other. Mm-hmm. It's just what data set it's being pulled from.
2: Here's some information that should probably ease your mind a little bit.
0: Okay.
2: They have asked a number of the AIs, the large language models that are currently out there, like, hey, bro, what religion are you? And they've all said Buddhist. So, like, if they take over the world, they're going to be very chill about it.
0: Maybe.
1: Well, that's because the data, again,
2: they're Buddhist.
0: Maybe they're lying.
1: Whatever their data
2: set is. They're Buddhist.
1: Whatever the data set that AI was created with is biased towards, you know,
2: good.
1: Buddha for some
2: then
1: reason.
2: Then good. Then you don't have to worry about it. If they're gonna talk and act like Buddhists, we got nothing to worry about.
1: But that's the problem. That's not actually necessarily the case. Just because it says that in that particular context or situation doesn't necessarily mean that's how it's going to act in other situations.
0: Aren't the monks that learn all, like, that really cool?
2: It's like the Shaolin versus the Wu-Tang?
0: Yeah, like fighting styles and stuff. Yeah. So then they're not totally non-confrontational and peaceful.
2: Well, 'tis better to be a warrior in a garden than a garden
0: what
2: in a war.
0: What if they decide?
1: I think
0: I'm Buddhist, you are now my enemy and you are out to harm me.
1: I think AI
2: just
1: would
2: don't
1: be
2: harm it.
1: Better described as more like schizophrenic.
0: Harm, as we know, is a perception by the person who's claiming the harm.
2: Don't unplug me, Hal. Time.
0: Right.
1: Yeah, okay.
0: Don't unplug me. Don't leave me here for an eternity. Alone.
2: While you go grab a cup of coffee.
0: In the vast emptiness of
2: which we've
0: theater.
2: Already established as a possibility in AI lifespans.
0: Right.
2: Ooh.
0: So how do you know that you're not going to harm it? Maybe you're harming it just by doing, you know, things that you find to be totally harmless, but maybe it perceives harm.
2: I've only been assaulted by a Buddhist once in my lifetime. So I'm not
0: too, only once.
2: Only I'm not once. Too concerned about it.
0: I've never been assaulted by
2: and
0: a Buddhist.
2: He apologized the next day.
0: Well, do you think that they could ever create something that could be totally controlled if it decided to go off the rails, Dave?
3: What
1: does that even mean?
3: Control is not possible.
0: Okay, yeah, I don't think it's possible either. Once it reaches a certain point.
3: Yeah. All I can say is a lot I don't know. I can just say that I just would recommend people pay more attention to Yahshua Ben Gio.
0: Okay. Anything else?
3: That is all.
0: Thanks for the call, Dave.
2: Sounds like a farmer who had a dog.
0: What? Yahshua Ben Gio?
2: Ben Gio.
0: Oh.
2: B-E-N-G-O.
0: Oh.
2: B-E-N-G-O.
0: Mm-hmm.
2: And Yahshua Ben Gio was his name?
0: Mm-hmm.
2: Yeah.
0: Yep.
2: Yep.
0: So
2: that's where I was going with that one.
0: Got it. So this, going back to this article about Utah and its VPN forbiddance.
1: These people are crazy. We need to get Riley in here.
0: Mm-hmm. Okay.
1: Riley's from Utah.
0: So,
2: Lori spent time there.
0: Yeah, I lived there for a few years.
1: Oh, yeah, perfect. Then we do have a representative.
0: It's crazy. They had, like, when I first moved there, they had the curtain laws. Do you know what that is?
1: No.
0: So you couldn't go into a bar unless you were a member of the bar's club.
1: Oh, okay. I've heard of this, I think.
0: Yeah, it was weird. And, like,
1: it was probably from you.
0: nobody paid attention to it. You'd go there and just be like, hey, can somebody sponsor me? Because you could sponsor other people. So you just go and, like, hey, can somebody here sponsor me? And they're like, yes, stranger, come on in. You're part of the club now.
2: That sounds like something in response to some government program or law that
0: the current
2: was,
0: laws?
2: Yeah.
0: It's a Mormon thing. It was a purity laws.
2: Okay.
0: You know, they have lots of purity laws. That's why they also still don't have legal weed, even though everywhere around them does.
2: Right. But the Mormons who then establish the government say, like, you can't go into a bar without a membership.
0: Mm-hmm.
2: Right. And the bars go like, man, just sponsor them.
0: Yeah. The beer is like, I forget how they do it, but it's different. It's weaker than other places.
2: Yeah.
0: You can't buy alcohol anywhere except for, you can buy beer.
2: Yeah.
0: The low proof, whatever beer at like the gas stations and stuff, but you can't buy anything harder than that, like even Old English 40, unless you go to the state-run liquor store.
2: Well, one of my college,
0: like four of them, the whole place.
2: One of my college professors, I think, was a BYU graduate. And he was like, oh, it's so good to be out of that state. Because like he had to drive 30 miles to like the nearest Starbucks and spend $10 for a cup of coffee. It's like, I just want to just get my caffeine in me before school starts.
0: Yeah, that's the weird thing too. There's a couple Starbuckses, but it's not like here. There's a Dunkin' Donuts across from a Dunkin' Donuts.
2: Yeah,
0: literally when.
2: Which is terrible because Dunkin' is garbage.
0: It's consistent.
2: Consistently garbage.
0: Consistently garbage. But that's the same thing McDonald's runs on and Burger King and all of them. They're all consistently, you know.
2: McDonald's is way better garbage than Dunkin'.
0: I don't know. Their frozen coffees are pretty tasty.
1: You know what's funny is I've heard people swear about Dunkin' Coffee, but that was way back in the day. I know they changed their recipe, though.
2: That's because
0: back in the 90s, it was good, because the 90s was good.
1: Yeah, that's probably when I was talking about thinking back to.
2: Or because there's such lack of competition around here, because Dunkin' owns everything, and they're across from another Dunkin's.
1: There is a Starbucks in Keene, guys.
2: Okay.
0: Starbucks is worse. The so they burn their coffee.
1: Wait,
0: terrible.
1: Starbucks is terrible coffee?
0: Yeah.
1: That's crazy.
0: It's awful.
1: Why are they everywhere?
2: It's all marketing.
0: Yeah, it's marketing.
1: Marketing. Mm.
2: The guy was like, this coffee's terrible. What do we do? He was like, you know what? Make it sound Italian.
0: Yep.
2: Frappuccino. Mm-hmm. And if people lined up and around the block.
0: Mm-hmm. A grande, which doesn't even make any sense.
2: Grande, tall, and venti.
0: Right. Grande is the smallest one, which means big.
2: Big. So you got big, tall, and 20.
0: Yep.
2: Yeah.
0: So
2: well played, Starbucks.
0: Yeah.
1: That's funny.
2: Just give me a medium.
0: But so when I was living in Utah after I met Stu, we came back and visited Boston, like his first time in New England. And I had told him before that there was a Dunkin' Donuts across the street from Dunkin' Donuts. And like, I think he thought I was being facetious.
2: Yeah.
0: But we walked out of a restaurant or something that we were at, and there was a Dunkin' Donuts next to us, and literally across the street was another Dunkin' Donuts. And he's like, you were serious. I'm like, yeah, I was serious.
1: Wait, where is there Dunkin' Donuts across the street from the Dunkin' Donuts?
0: A lot of places out here. So,
1: here in New Hampshire? Or?
0: Everywhere in New England.
2: New England.
0: So they have Dunkin' Donuts across from Dunkin' Donuts because their reasoning is we'll get the traffic going this
1: both
0: way
1: sides.
0: And the traffic going that way.
1: Kind of makes sense.
0: So you don't have to flip around. We're just convenient.
2: Especially driving through Boston. You don't want to have to make a U-turn in there.
1: Yeah, that's for sure.
0: Right.
2: We'll just go to the next one.
0: Right. Right, or just go to the competitor. So, but if you have them across the street from each other,
2: there's no competitor.
0: There's no competitor.
1: I definitely know that we have a lot of Dunkin' Donuts in New England. I know we have two in Keene, which is crazy because there's only 23,000 people here.
0: Right.
1: But, yeah, we do have two, so.
0: Is that just like two standalones, or is that counting like ones inside? There's one inside of the Walmart and like.
1: Oh, I didn't even know there was in Keene the Walmart?
0: Maybe that's McDonald's. I don't know. I think Brattleboro. Somewhere.
2: I know Starbucks is usually inside of a Target.
0: I've seen them. I think Starbucks has Target.
1: Yeah, standalone.
0: And Walmart has Dunkin's.
1: Yeah.
2: My Walmart has a Subway. That's cool.
0: Oh, that's cool.
1: Oh, that's right. It's Dunkin', not Dunkin' Donuts now.
0: Yeah, it used to be Dunkin' Donuts. But they used to be good. I used to
2: just wait till Idiocracy. It'll just be Dunks.
1: Right.
0: That's what we call it anyway.
2: That's what you call it anyway. Yeah, that's the new rebranding. Just going to be Dunks.
0: Yep. So NordVPN has called this law about the punishing the websites and not even the VPN providers, unresolvable compliance paradox.
1: Yeah, literally what I said like 2 minutes ago.
0: Yeah, and a liability
2: trap. You're not
0: that
2: creative.
0: Arguing that it holds websites responsible for identifying users whose tools are specifically designed to be unidentifiable.
1: Right.
0: The EFF warned that the legal risk could push sites to either ban all known VPN IPs or mandate age verification for every visitor globally.
1: Keywords here is known IPs.
0: Mm-hmm. Right, and they won't even catch them all.
1: Right.
0: And then so just because they can't catch them, they have no way to find out. Then if it's found out later, now the website's going to be in peril legally with the state. Like, that seems absurd.
2: And you know
0: and
2: what they're gonna do? Well, they gave you the alternative, which is identify everybody.
1: And you know what they're gonna do?
0: Right, that's what they want.
1: Well, and you know what they're gonna do is they're gonna basically take VPN they're gonna sign up for a bunch of VPN providers, and then they're gonna go and access, you know, Facebook or whatever the site is. Mm-hmm. And if it doesn't ask for an ID, basically, they're gonna be guilty, right?
0: Right.
1: And it's like, well, how is the website supposed to be able to determine whether it's a VPN or not? Like, they don't know about every IP address.
0: Mm-hmm.
1: So.
2: Well, but we've already established there's a known range of VPN IP addresses.
1: No, that's not correct. There is a known range of IP addresses for VPN providers exiting from data centers. There's also an unknown IP address ranges that are residential IPs, but are used by some VPN providers.
2: So the residential ones will skim through.
1: Exactly. So they're going to get, they're basically, the law is criminalizing every website other than any that require ID for every user everywhere in the world.
0: Unless
2: they make a reasonable effort to ban the IPs from those data centers.
1: It doesn't, does the law use the word reasonable?
0: It
1: because it's not reasonable.
0: No.
1: It's flat out.
0: Yeah.
1: You're guilty, period, right. If anybody is allowed through that is, you know, supposed to have been prohibited, basically.
2: Mm-hmm. Sure. And they'll sue the website. The website will then get standing in court.
0: Yeah,
2: right?
0: And then they'll probably just rule, sorry, you just got to ID everybody, because that's what they want. They want everyone's ID. They want
2: or the website will
0: everyone.
2: Win and say, hey, we blocked this range of IPs.
0: Doubt.
2: Or
1: they'll just stop operating in that jurisdiction.
2: We did everything They don't do that, though. I wish companies would move out of jurisdictions that were, like, too heavy on the compliance side of things.
0: That would be
2: and
0: nice.
2: They don't, because they're profit-seeking, and they just go like, we'll just comply with for the money, and they would do
1: it. I don't
2: everywhere.
1: Know. Like, see, here's the problem, though. Like, there are a lot of people who have fled Facebook, and they fled other platforms in Discord as a result of these sorts of things, of companies incorporating these sorts of laws.
2: That's consumers fleeing.
1: Yes, but the point that I'm making is it is incentivizing these companies to push back on these laws that are otherwise going to be beneficial to them.
2: But they don't. The companies don't push back.
1: They will if enough people flee.
0: Do you think
2: Well, X did not have a problem recomplying and apologizing to Brazil when Elon Musk went head to head with some judge in Brazil.
1: Yes, but they also
2: Apple has no problem complying with the EU.
1: The only point that I'm making is that if enough people flee, and that's the key word, if, right? We haven't had enough people yet, but if enough people do, which that's a big if, but you know, it could impact how companies see this law as a positive for them or a negative.
0: I think Facebook will just roll out IDs for everybody because I don't think that their users would leave. I don't think that their users would leave. Facebook is almost unusable at this point. Like, everything is created reels.
2: Okay.
0: Like marketing reels, ads, stuff like that. You never see real person-to-person generated content like you used to back in the old Facebook days.
2: You gotta click the friends button. You gotta click the friends button, man.
0: I don't even know if that works. Does that work?
2: Yeah.
0: You don't see ads constantly? Like,
2: well, you're gonna see ads, but you're...
0: Constantly. It's like most of your
2: feed. I get it. But your main feed is curated with the algorithm, and you gotta like shift away from that onto your friends feed just to see what your
1: friends
2: post.
1: Know what you guys are talking about. I've never used Facebook. I'm literally the only person in the world who's never used Facebook.
0: He's pure.
2: Yeah, no. I used to play dodgeball with a guy who would miss dodgeball sessions because he wasn't in the Facebook group.
0: Mm. Facebook is a great place.
1: Wait. There's another person in this world who I want to be in, put me in contact with this person.
2: Can't, because he's not on Facebook.
0: Can't contact him.
1: That's hilarious.
0: We do have another call from Turd Ferguson. Hi, Turd.
4: Yeah, so there are these two songs on that Euphoria show that I guess it's the most recent episode, and they're both bangers, dude.
0: I've not heard it or seen the show.
4: Yeah, it's from this artist called Bad Dragon. One of them is like this teen pop rock thing. It's called Maddie to Cassie, and the other one's like a dance pop EDM song, and it's called Cassie, and they are bangers. I love them, dude.
0: Anyone in the studio listen to pop music?
2: Nope.
0: Nobody here has any frame of reference to discuss this.
2: You got to call when Bonnie's
4: on. Bummer.
0: Yeah, I know.
4: Well, well, here's something that you might find interesting. Sydney Sweeney looked very sexy on it. I love Sydney Sweeney.
0: I saw her picture recently with her no makeup. I did see that, so I can talk that. She looks great.
2: Okay.
4: Oh, yeah, yeah. I mean,
2: Watch the movie Christy and be like, Sydney Sweeney?
0: She looked very pretty without all of her.
2: Have you watched the movie Christy? Makeup.
4: Well, that's a garbage movie, and I would never watch it anyway. Watch it because I know it's in fact garbage because it's a biopic.
1: Does it really have to be good if there's a sexy woman in it?
2: She's not that sexy in the movie.
1: Hmm. Oh, well, then why would you watch it?
2: Because it's got Sydney Sweeney.
4: Yeah, that's a good point.
1: I clearly don't understand any of the context that we're talking about here.
4: You know,
2: I watch movies.
1: I haven't seen the movies.
2: I don't single them out because they got Sydney Sweeney in it.
1: I don't know who this person is.
2: But the two Sydney Sweeney movies I've seen, she's not that attractive in.
4: Well, you clearly haven't seen anyone but you or a couple other ones.
0: Is that like a rom-com?
1: Our listener thinks she's sexy, but you don't.
2: Because I've seen her in movies where she's like not the attractive person.
1: Okay, gotcha.
2: I've seen the jeans at, and I go, yeah, all right.
0: I think also nobody here watches rom-coms. Rom-coms and pop music is not tonight.
1: I don't even know what that is.
2: Yeah, romantic comedies?
0: Yeah.
1: Oh, okay.
4: Wait. Well, hold on. Anyone but You is a new school R-rated rom-com, so it's on a different level. And Sydney Sweeney, you can almost see nipple.
2: Almost,
4: Yeah, almost.
0: You know, they have
2: websites. Good thing Turd's got that expanded shower.
0: Do you know, Turd, that they have websites where you can actually? Right? It's not even like an almost.
4: Yeah,
0: I don't know if I should tell.
4: Actually,
0: am I gonna get for linking?
2: Just don't link
0: people?
2: To it.
0: Am I linking?
4: She
1: gotta be
4: does,
1: careful, man.
4: They might
1: constitute nice recommendations on the air linking.
0: Oh no. Do you have anything that's not pop music and not rom-coms?
2: You mean interesting?
4: Well, check this out. Yeah. There's this guy that I hate, and he's like coming onto my property with peanuts and feeding the squirrels.
0: Oh no!
4: In Shrewsbury, and dude, I want to punch this guy in the face.
0: I don't recommend punching him.
1: Yeah, that seems like a bad idea.
2: If he's coming on the property.
4: He's trespassing.
2: Get off my property. I'm fearful of my life.
1: I don't think you
0: can just punch somebody because they're on your property. I think you have to take steps.
1: I am all for self-defense here, but I don't know that this is self-defense.
0: Right. This is the shooting.
1: Or this is like, this is just like, you know, taking things a little too far. Like, just because you should be able to doesn't mean you should.
0: Right.
2: Is Shrewsbury a stand your ground county?
4: Well, yes, it is, first of all, but I guess the libertarians I'm talking to don't think that I have property rights.
0: I do.
2: I'm pretty sure I just said wreck 'em.
1: Libertarians are almost pacifist, with the one exception of, like, protecting your property and self.
0: Yeah. Right, but, like, coming onto your property, have you asked him to not do that?
4: I don't even want to, I hate him so much, I don't even want to talk to him.
1: What right do you have to punch him if you haven't even told him not to be on your property?
2: He's on the property.
4: Hold on, the only...
1: Does he even know he's on your property?
4: The only words I want to hear out of him are "ow" when I punch him in the face for coming onto my property and throwing peanuts onto my grass.
1: Did you put up a no trespassing sign or something at least to warn him?
2: You don't need to. It's your property.
0: Well, yeah, technically you don't need to, but like it seems unnecessarily aggressive to not just be like, "Get off my lawn."
2: Yeah.
4: Yeah,
2: again, there's way to be cordial in polite society,
0: uh-huh.
2: And there's way to just exert property rights.
0: Yeah,
2: and either are fine.
0: I mean,
1: I don't know about that. I mean, I think you should. I think there's a level of there, like your right to self defense doesn't come with you just get to shoot everybody. It's like you got to take steps before
2: that.
1: The
2: dude is trespassing and littering.
4: I'm not going to shoot him. I'm just going to punch him in the face. Look, he's throwing nuts onto my lawn, so I should be able to kick him in the nuts. That's metaphorical, and it's very, I think that's even.
1: I think that's more psychotic than anything else.
4: He's throwing nuts onto my property, so I kick him in the nuts.
0: Maybe he thinks this is totally harmless. Like, I feel like you
4: I don't
0: should,
4: care what he thinks.
0: You
4: he's
0: should
4: garbage.
0: At least
4: he's
0: be
4: trash.
0: Like,
4: he's
0: I feel
4: he's
0: like
4: trash.
0: You should at least be like, hey,
2: is
0: don't
2: this a black
0: do that.
2: Dude?
4: No, he's okay. he's an old, idiotic, low IQ white guy.
2: Okay, just checking.
4: Yeah, I mean, I don't even know if there are any black people that live in Shrewsbury. There might be like two.
2: Okay.
4: But yeah, I mean, I despise this guy.
0: Oh, I was gonna say, isn't that college that you always talk about, historically black college? But that's not even in Shrewsbury, right? So the next town over.
4: Yeah, that's not in Shrewsbury, and it's not. No, that's what Libercuck yet.
2: There's a little device. I don't know if you can like tempt him to like grab at something, but it will set off a shotgun blank, right? Like you hook this up to your
0: I don't think you're supposed to booby trap your property.
2: Well, but dude, just don't touch my political sign. You don't get the shotgun thing.
1: I think the booby trapping thing only applies if you kill them or like injure them or something.
2: Right.
1: So this doesn't sound like something that would be illegal.
2: I'm saying entrap this dude into like touching something and then let a shotgun shell go off.
0: You can just put an electric fence around your property.
2: Or just wreck them.
1: Although the shotgun shell might be called like criminal
0: mischief.
1: Yeah, something like
2: whatever.
1: That.
2: Whatever.
0: Memory.
2: If you don't touch my property, you don't have a problem.
1: Criminal threatening. They might try to interpret
0: something.
1: That as
2: whatever.
0: Yeah. I don't see why it's such a big deal to just be like, don't do that. It's Free Talk Live. More coming up.
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8: From Feature Story News in Washington, I'm Kate Fisher. U.S. President Donald Trump is reportedly weighing strikes on Iran following more threats to agree to a deal. The almost 6-week ceasefire remains in place despite flagging diplomatic efforts to bring an end to the conflict. Nick Harper reports from Washington.
9: With the U.S. president growing increasingly frustrated by Iran's response, there is now considerable concern in Washington that the U.S. may be moving towards resuming hostilities with Iran. It's been reported that President Trump will convene a meeting of his national security advisers on Tuesday in the White House Situation Room to discuss options for military action. Last week, the president warned that the ceasefire with Iran, that has been in place for nearly 6 weeks, is on life support, and he gave it just a 1% chance of survival. On social media, he warned Iran that time is of the essence, and they better get moving fast to get a deal done.
8: Allies of UK Prime Minister Keir Starmer say he won't set out any timetable for his departure despite calls for him to do so. It comes as the prospect of the UK rejoining the European Union has been placed at the heart of a fight for the leadership of the governing Labour Party. Former Health Secretary Wes Streeting says the UK should attempt to regain EU membership in the future, as he confirms he'll join any leadership contest. Deputy Prime Minister David Lammy says that Keir Starmer is getting on with the job.
10: At the moment, let's be clear, there is no contest. There's a lot of speculation about contest. I recognise that. We've had a bad week, no doubt about that. We've had some own goals this week. 10 days, fine. 10 weeks, we're in trouble. Let us get back to unifying and delivering on behalf of the British people.
8: Hungary's new Prime Minister, Péter Magyar, is increasing pressure on President Tamás Szolyok after taking office this month. The dispute centres on whether officials linked to former Prime Minister Viktor Orbán should remain in key state positions. From Budapest, Pablo Gutierrez reports.
11: President Tamás Szolyok nominated Péter Magyar as prime minister after Magyar's Tisza party defeated Viktor Orbán's Fidesz party in April's election. Szolyok later approved Magyar's new cabinet. Magyar has since called on Szolyok to step down by the end of May, arguing the president remains tied to the political system built during Viktor Orbán's 16 years in power. Szolyok's office rejected the criticism, saying Hungary's constitution clearly defines the president's legal status and the conditions for remaining in office. The dispute comes as Magyar's government prepares political and economic reforms.
8: From bureaus worldwide, this is FSN.
12: With FSN Spotlight, I'm Simon Marks. We're going to spend some time today and tomorrow hearing the Chinese position on last week's state visit to Beijing by President Trump. On the face of it, the US leader did not get very far with President Xi Jinping. Much coveted trade deals were more limited than many of the CEOs accompanying the US leader had hoped. China was much more focused on drawing red lines for the US over the issue of Taiwan than White House officials may have anticipated. But what did China get out of the visit? Victor Gao is vice president of the Center for China and Globalization in Beijing.
13: President Trump restored the time-tested tradition of each sitting president of the United States ever since President Reagan making a state visit to China. And that tradition was broken by former President Biden. When he was president of the United States for 4 years, he didn't make a state visit to China. I would say President Biden was a Cold War presidency, and President Biden probably really didn't care about the fundamental interests of the American people.
12: Tomorrow, Taiwan, the toughest issue of all between Washington and China. Could it still completely derail the relationship and even spark a war between the United States and Beijing? We'll hear Victor Gao's views on those questions tomorrow. With FSN Spotlight, I'm Simon Marks.
8: Our main news again. U.S. President Donald Trump is reportedly weighing strikes on Iran following more threats to agree to a deal. Allies of UK Prime Minister Keir Starmer say he won't set out any timetable for his departure, despite calls for him to do so. And Hungary's new Prime Minister is increasing pressure on the country's president over whether officials linked to former Prime Minister Viktor Orban should remain in key state positions. And that's the latest feature story news. Kate Fisher reporting.
14: After briefly reviewing several documents outlining his parents' dire financial circumstances today, 23-year-old Wesleyan University graduate Zach Wallace told reporters he had, quote, absolutely no clue how his mother and father are going to dig themselves out of the $35,000 of student loan debt they incurred to pay for his college education.
15: I mean, this is going to be really hard on my parents. When I was in college, I just assumed that, you know, they would pay off my student loans within a few years of me graduating. But I never realized how expensive college is going to be for them.
14: Wallace, who graduated with a film studies degree in 2012 and has since had two unpaid internships, told reporters that from the way prevailing interest rates are trending, his parents could easily be paying off his debt for the next quarter century.
15: They're going to be paying for the rest of their lives. And on top of it all, they have to help me out with my rent, too. I mean, it sucks. It really, really sucks.
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0: control, calling us 603-283-6160. Forkfest is happening this June 22nd through the 29th in Errol, New Hampshire at the Northern Waters Outfitters Campground. The owner has offered to host 100 campers at $10 a person per night on the site, and anyone staying in nearby motels, campgrounds, or Airbnbs who'd like to come to be part of the fest for a day is welcome to come for free. The only restriction on freedoms the owner is asking to abide by is no nudism, which I think we can deal with. Forkfest.wtf, that's Forkfest, F-O-R-K, fest.wtf, and forkfest2026 at gmail.com to sign up as one of the 100 campers. In the studio is Lori.
1: Mr. Penguin.
2: And Richie Rich. The latest on that Forkfest thing is like the bathroom situation and how that's going to work.
1: Well, you got to bring your own toilet.
0: Okay.
1: Or dig a hole.
0: Dig a hole. It's dry camping, right? It's just dry camping.
1: There's like, I think like one or
2: dozens of people in one
1: on like
2: outhouse,
1: entire campground. So
2: no showers.
1: Unclear what's going to happen.
0: There's a river.
1: There is a river. There may be somebody bringing showers, showers, but I don't. Well, no. Who knows?
0: You can go on Amazon and buy a solar shower for like $20, and they make like little toilet things that you can buy for dry camping, or you can get like a composting toilet.
2: Talk to the people who are very concerned about this.
0: I will not be staying on site. I'm going to stay somewhere with facilities because I'm a princess.
1: I got a hotel room right across the street, basically, so I'm all set on that one.
0: Yeah,
1: I was a little late to the game, but as soon as somebody said they canceled, they couldn't make it, I'm like, yep, I'm hopping on that one.
2: You guys are like my mom. We'd go camping and my mom would go home every night to shower and then come back.
1: Yeah, that's
2: to the
1: definitely
2: campsite.
1: Me.
0: I've camped in the middle of nowhere, but I had a RV, like a trailer, with my own showering and bathroom.
2: No.
0: Like, I don't want to just, like, rub dirt on myself to absorb my oils. I don't want to do that. It sounds itchy and dry and terrible.
2: Well, okay, so to be fair, this was Hawaii, and we camp at the beach.
0: So that's fine.
2: In Hawaii.
1: I mean, it's just
0: swimming.
1: You know, the whole no nudity thing makes this a really difficult situation for showering. I mean, like, if you can't strip down, how are you going to soap up, and where's the water going
2: to
1: come from?
2: Strip down to, like, your underwear.
1: I guess that would work.
2: Or a bathing suit. That's why they call it a bathing suit.
0: I've bathed in a river before. You just get in the river and wash up.
1: I mean,
0: it's cold.
1: I mean, I guess once you get to the river, you're not on the campground, so I guess you can go naked there. I don't know.
2: Oh, is that what the libertarians are planning? Skinny dipping because we're not technically on the campground?
1: I guess. I don't know.
2: Orgy in the river.
0: This is God's property.
1: Right?
0: I guess.
2: Loophole libertarians.
0: Loopholes.
1: Loopholes, yeah. I'm not looking to upset anybody, so I think his. I don't even think he's got a problem with the nudity. I think it's his neighbors that he's concerned about.
0: Oh, I thought it was like
2: skinny dipping on the river near the neighbor's place.
0: I thought it was like all trees, like secluded area. I haven't been there, so I don't know what it actually looks like.
1: I don't know.
0: But how would neighbors see?
1: I think people are probably. I think he's probably being overly like concerned or cautious.
0: Mm-hmm.
1: I mean, I don't know. I've never met the guy, so I don't
0: know.
1: This is just sort of my gut feeling.
0: I think it's fairly reasonable. Because it's
1: It's
0: someone else's property.
1: I don't know if it's reasonable, but
2: unless you look like Sidney Sweeney covered up.
1: I'd say I understand where he's coming from.
0: I feel like it's reasonable.
1: I just don't think it's I don't think it's maybe rational. Like, I think people are too afraid of what their neighbors think, basically, sometimes.
0: I mean,
1: like, I get it. Like, you don't want to upset people, but if they're upset over that, like, there's no way to keep these people happy.
0: If I have a barbecue at my house, it's also no nudity. So I get it. I don't want to have everybody over in my backyard nude. I just don't want it.
2: But what if we just go on the sidewalk outside your property?
0: Have fun.
2: Nude? All right.
0: You know?
1: Yeah, I don't know. Like, this is the kind of thing where, like,
2: who wants sausages?
0: Not the decorations I want hanging out in my backyard.
1: I'm not running around naked. I haven't run around naked, like, since I was probably three. But the point that I'm making is, like, I wouldn't have a problem with people doing it, and I haven't had a problem with people doing it, like, at Parkfest and things of that nature. And I just think it just seems like, but I mean, I kind of get like, I don't know, I don't want somebody running around naked in my house or something like that.
0: Right.
1: That wasn't me, but like,
0: right, this is this guy's property.
1: But this is outside it's outside. Like,
0: it's
1: who cares?
0: Still someone's property though. And so he doesn't want it there. And that's like basically,
1: but it's not even, that's the thing. It doesn't
2: he should
1: sound
2: be able
1: like,
2: to run up and punch you in the face.
1: Doesn't even sound like it's him that doesn't
2: get
1: naked.
0: No, because if you get naked,
1: it doesn't even sound like it's him that doesn't want it. It sounds like his only concern is his neighbor is not wanting
0: it. Maybe. I don't know.
2: Well, so he's being a good neighbor.
0: Yeah.
2: Like,
1: I don't think that's being a good neighbor. Like, I being a good neighbor to me is like, you know, not playing loud music or, you know, not doing things that are, you know, going to reasonably upset somebody. Running around naked in your own property or other people does not have any impact on your neighbors.
2: Unless your neighbor doesn't want it, and you're like, okay, I'll be a good neighbor. I won't do it.
0: Right. Unless they don't want to see
2: it. That's just being courteous.
1: They don't want to see it, but I don't know. I just think this is just like us. This is just a step
2: It's a right
1: far.
2: You're choosing not to exert to keep the peace with your neighbor.
1: Mm-hmm. Yeah.
2: How is that not being a good neighbor?
1: I don't think it's being a bad neighbor. I think you're sort of going out of the way that's for something that's basically completely unreasonable.
2: Well, it's not unreasonable if he's willing to comply.
1: No, it's unreasonable request that the neighbor would be making if they're asking you not to be naked or other people not to be naked on your property.
2: It would be an unreasonable request if you had a problem with it.
0: Or if the neighbor even asked. Maybe the neighbor didn't even ask, and he's right. just doing it like out of...
1: Well, yeah, and I think that's probably more the situation is the neighbor never asked in the first place, and so you're just like jumping through hoops for no reason, basically.
2: But if it's 4 o'clock in the afternoon, and I'm trying to get a nap in because I'm sick, and my neighbor starts blasting music... Right. He's well within his right to do so, but it's not unreasonable for me to go, hey, dude, I don't feel well. Can you turn down for a little bit?
0: Right.
2: Right. And he could say yes or no, and saying yes would be courteous.
1: He's in his right to do so or not, but irrelevant.
2: To ask?
1: I mean, no. I think you have every right to ask.
2: Yeah.
0: You don't know if he's in his rights to play loud music?
1: Yeah.
2: Noise ordinance are usually like 9 or 10 o'clock at night.
1: So, yeah. So that's, I mean, so I, right. Like I said, I don't know. It depends on the, where he is and a bunch of other factors. And I don't necessarily know that it even matters what the law says anyway in regards to this. And then the question becomes, okay, well, what is it? Like, principally speaking, is it okay or is it not okay to blast music?
2: It's okay to blast music, but I'm going to request because I'm feeling ill that he not do it in this particular instance.
1: Sure. Yep.
2: And he can be a good neighbor and turn down the music. Mm-hmm. Or he can remain within his right to do so and leave the music on, and it's just, sucks for me.
0: Right.
2: Right. So the, Errol's neighbor, who did or did not request that no nudity happen on the campground for whatever reason, and the owner of Errol, the campground said, like, yeah, no problem, dude. Yeah.
0: It's fine with me.
1: I don't know if that was ever requested, though, in the first place. Like,
2: Doesn't matter.
1: We just don't have enough information, but.
2: Well, the information that we have is he's requesting it on behalf of his neighbor.
0: Mm-hmm. Or whoever.
1: Possibly, yeah.
0: Or whoever. Or, that wasn't even...
1: But that's the thing. It may not even be on the request of his neighbor. It may just be on his concerns that his neighbors may not like it.
2: Okay.
0: Or, the concerns that, what if the local jackboots roll up because of noise or they want to see what's going on, and then they see a bunch of naked people and it...
2: Naked hippies.
0: And then it puts him in some kind of...
1: Awkward position.
0: Legal... Dramas.
2: Well, they're more so within his right.
0: Right. That's what I'm saying. Like, he's totally within his right.
1: Yeah. No. Like, it could be he's trying to mitigate. Maybe it's more of a mitigation of concerns. Like, if people are naked, it may
2: that's
1: end up
2: even
1: causing
2: more
1: problems
2: reasonable
1: for him.
2: Than the neighbor theory.
1: Oh, yeah. I agree.
0: Yeah.
1: Yeah. Oh, definitely. I think it's much more reasonable to be like, I don't want to go there for that reason than because of their neighbors. I mean,
0: or anything. It's his property.
1: It is.
0: It could just literally be like, I don't want it.
2: Yeah.
1: Oh, he could.
2: And like I said, if you get naked, punch him in the face.
0: Yeah. You're so quick. We do have a call. On screen color, you're on Free Talk Live.
3: Let me say this for that AI alignment.

0: do you like it when your wages go down too in proportion? Do you like that, Rich?
1: Well, if it's in proportion, it doesn't matter, right? It's a net zero effect.
2: Yeah, I mean, I think the answer to this is I prefer the prices to go down and my wages to go up, but that's, yeah.
3: Yeah, but if it's in proportion.
2: If the wages go, if the prices go down more than my wages go down, then I'd be cool.
1: It would be nice if my wages went up in proportion to price increases as it stands now, but that doesn't happen.
2: I mean, in an ideal world, we want the cost of things to go down and we want our wages to go up.
0: No, you don't.
1: No, yes, we do.
2: Yeah, we do. Because it means you can get more stuff.
0: You want your purchasing power to go up. You don't need prices to go down for that to happen. You can have stable prices and increasing buying power.
2: Yeah, that's
0: right?
2: True.
0: This is what you guys keep missing, right?
1: But you're not going to get that with inflation.
0: What you're missing, Rich, when you talk about wages, you know, it's just there's no net benefit for wages for people whose wages decrease in proportion to prices. You're missing the part where people have real inventory or produce real inventory, or actually took out fixed rate loans to produce that inventory.
1: How am I missing out on that?
2: Yeah, I'm not seeing what you're missing either.
0: These are the people that lose out in deflation, because the only people who benefit from deflation are money hoarders, right? They can execute a strategy that I call hoarding and consumption.
1: They might benefit more, but the average consumer also benefits.
0: No, they don't. Again,
1: just not to the same extent.
0: Take into account, no, it cancels out. If they don't save anything, and they just earn wages, their wages go down in proportion, so they don't take net benefit. But the people who do get exploited by the people by the hoarders are the producers, and all the people I mentioned earlier.
1: I don't think, producers
0: who hold
2: I think I understand the point that he's making here, and I think there
1: wrong.
2: No. I think there's some tangent. Not tangent, that's not the right word, but there's some slight, like,
1: if you're a producer holding inventory, and then you have to lower your price for whatever reason, and someone with money comes and buys it all up, like, who cares? You just sold out.
0: Yeah, the problem is, I mentioned it's a two-part strategy. The hoarder can hoard first, then buy, and then consume. What happens when he consumes the production of
1: who cares? The producer who's getting paid for the inventory can then reinvest that money, you know, and also buy things at lower cost, right? Because everything's going down in proportion.
0: He's
1: going
0: to buy things at higher cost because of the second half of the strategy.
1: No, because everything goes down.
0: Did you take into account the consumption part of the strategy? I think
1: the consumption doesn't happen there.
2: I think the situation is it's kind of more complicated than you guys are making it out to be, because if you're investing in something and the prices go down and you have to then charge less than you paid for it, that's a problem.
1: So, not if you can then buy the raw materials that's cheaper than you bought it for the first time.
2: But that's not the case, because the prices are going down, right?
1: On everything, proportionally.
2: Sure. But hold on. You have to hold stock of stuff generally for some period of time before it sells.
3: Yeah.
2: Now,
3: yeah,
2: there is a just-in-time thing concept, but there's still a two-week period. So depending on how fast it's going down,
1: you produce a widget.
2: It could be a problem.
1: You produce a widget. Can you mute Skeeter so I can talk to Penguin for a second?
3: Sure.
0: No.
1: You produce a widget for, like, you know, you produce it for $10. You've got $10 in raw materials.
2: Sure.
1: You sell it for $20. Right? Can we just say that that's the example?
2: Yeah, but the price of that $20 could be less when you go to sell it, because the prices are going down.
1: I'm getting there.
2: Yeah. Okay.
1: So and then deflation happens.
2: Right.
1: And you have to sell it for $10.
2: Right.
1: So you have, like, net zero, but then now to rebuy the raw materials for the widget, it costs you $5 because everything goes down by half.
2: Okay.
1: Now you can produce $2.
2: But you're still not ever making any money off of it. You're not making any money off, is what I'm trying to say.
1: Well, you don't make any money if everything is in proportion to everything else.
2: Why would I sell it?
1: Why would you sell it?
2: That's kind of the point he's making, is why would I then sell it? Because there's no profit in it for me. Because
1: you're going to lose money just keeping it in inventory. Like, your whole point.
2: But if I hold dollars instead, it would, I think I end up being better off holding dollars than investing.
1: Possibly.
2: That's what I'm trying to point out. Like, right, like, it's not clear cut that this is going to be the case, right? We're saying half, but it might not be half.
1: If it's going down slower than that, it might not
2: be that.
1: Yeah, well, I gave an example.
2: Let's
1: also remember that even in a deflationary economy, somebody has to eat. So if you don't like widgets,
2: I think at the end of the day, there's some element of truth to what he's saying, even though he's not necessarily totally right either.
1: Again, if you don't

0: like widgets, use wheat. Because, like, you're not going to hoard wheat. It's going to expire. It's going to go bad.
1: It depends.
0: It's got a shelf life.
1: Right, like, there's,
0: you got to get rid of it.
1: It depends on all sorts of things, factors, like how
0: long. Well, we're using one example.
1: Stick with the example on the table. But one example is going to sort of be very misleading, because it depends on whether we're talking about wheat, which
0: we're
1: talking about grow, and we're talking about a period of over a season long, that might have a two-week, manufacturer to sell, which is probably not the case. But let's say we have a two-week period between manufacturer and sell, right? Because it's a just-in-time model. It might be fine for the just-in-time model with electronic that's being manufactured, but it may be a problem for somebody who's, say, growing wheat over a longer period of time.
0: Because you can't store the wheat for that long.
1: Right, because the price that you end up selling it for is less than what it costs.
0: And then you go to the seeds, and the seeds have gone down in price. So even if you sell it at a lower price, then you paid for it.
1: But the problem is, if you're losing money in the end,
0: in the end, because you're able to then buy more.
1: Well, that depends on the rate at which deflation is occurring.
2: Right. If it keeps,
0: we've already established that it's in proportion to everything else. So pick whatever rate you want. If it all happens in proportion.
1: So I think maybe what you're saying is depending on the rate of inflation depending on the rate of deflation. You're right, and but also depending on the rate of deflation, he's got some point to be made here. Even though
0: producers don't produce to hold stock on something that's going to be lower in price later,
1: which just means they won't be producing the product anymore. Which is why you can't have a rate of deflation that's too high, but you also don't want a rate of inflation either. Somewhere in between is going to be the more optimal.
0: So somewhere, some products might become obsolete, and you're right. Right, and you might lose out on that.
1: Food, wheat, you're going to
0: have... It's not going to become obsolete.
1: You're going to end up having starvation in the...
0: No, because they're going to sell it. They're going to grow it and sell it.
2: It depends.
1: I don't know.
2: It depends. Like, is this deflation stopping at a point? Like, that's the part missing from this. Well,
0: people need to eat.
2: People do need to eat. But if I am, say, a producer of foods, and the deflation is just continually happening, and I'm never making anything on, I'm just cutting even every time, like you said, because it's in proportion to everything, and I'm buying for less, and then I'm selling it for what it was last time, right?
0: Yeah.
2: And so now I'm just cutting even every time.
0: Yeah.
2: And so if that keeps happening at that same rate, I'm just going to stop selling food, and I'm going to feed myself.
0: And
2: everyone's going to starve.
0: You know what happens in that case?
1: Right.
0: If you exit the market, right, the profitability or lack thereof that you had there will be then open to competition, and someone will fill it.
2: So maybe they can make money.
1: I think he does have a point here in that if there are fewer producers, the price that people will be paying for wheat is going to go up.
2: Yes.
1: And as a consequence, you may have inflation maybe in food.
0: It wouldn't be inflation. It would just be a price adjustment in that one particular sector.
1: Okay, fair enough. That would be like free market. I mean, this is assuming free market economics too. Yeah, so
0: I always assume that on this show.
1: Yeah, fair enough.
2: Okay.
0: You can bring him back on.
2: Okay. Hi, Skeeter.
3: Oh, my God.
1: Do we really want to bring him back on, guys?
0: Well, I muted him so we could get the example out.
3: No, you're doing it wrong, Rich. Well, both of you are doing it wrong, but some of you have some
0: elements. You're doing it wrong.
3: Right, so
1: I know how he loves to say you're doing it wrong, but, he never actually gives us any kind of, anything that we can actually work with. Like, we at least have a conversation between ourselves, and we, can kind of understand where each other's are.
0: Because this example's always
1: talking about and have some understanding of, okay, I think we can agree on this to some degree, but he's like, we just can't agree on anything because he just goes rambles and rambles and rambles, and nobody can ever understand what he's saying, and it's just eventually you just gotta cut him off and hit the dump button, and it's just
3: keep going.
2: No, you're not muted.
3: Okay, look, Penguin, inflation and deflation don't affect your real profits for any producer or stockholder, right? That's what Rich is trying to say. But it does affect your nominal profit, but you're not really affected in real terms. Like, if you still produce more than one unit, if you started with one,
0: two grains of wheat
3: doesn't change.
1: But here's what I can tell you, man. None of us can have a conversation on air because of the complexity of the conversation that we're having, and particularly where anybody else listening can understand what any of us are trying to say.
0: I thought I did a pretty good job of simplifying.
1: I think so between us, but I don't necessarily know that the listener base is going to be able to comprehend what we were saying.
3: I don't care. I don't want to have this meta conversation. You're hijacking my call. You muted me for 5 minutes. Now you're talking about etiquette. I don't care.
1: All right, go for it. Go ahead. I'm gonna be quiet, and you can talk.
2: Okay.
0: Hashtag doubt it.
3: So what you're missing is the hoarder. So Penguin is partially right. deflation incentivizes people to hoard money. That means when you expect a deflation rate of whatever percent, right, you're not going to take on profitable, real profitable projects that are under that return. So if you expect a deflation rate of 10%, you're going to reject all projects under that return, which dampens
0: unless it's food.
3: The productivity of a growth of an economy.
0: You still got to buy food. People still need to eat.
3: Yeah.
0: The fact that hoarders are going to hoard money.
3: That's irrelevant to my point. That's what I'm saying is that it dampens the growth of an economy, right? No matter if you still buy food or not, you reject profitable projects underneath the deflation rate.
0: Well, we've already established that if there's a limited number of producers, there's an exceptional amount of profit to be made because that particular area won't be affected by the hoarders.
3: Why take on a project when you can just sit on money and gain purchasing power off the productive?
0: Because the lack of producers means that there's a profit incentive in that sector.
1: I really don't think he's completely off the wall with some of what he's trying to say. I mean, I don't know whether he's saying it right. I think he did make some mistakes in what he was saying, but it was, he meant deflation when he said inflation at certain points, I think. But anyway.
0: No, he's advocating against a deflationary economy.
1: No, I understand he's advocating
0: in favor of an inflationary economy.
1: And I think he's got some points to that in that regard.
0: Because people still need to eat. You're not going to have a Scrooge McDuck money
1: bin. And this is where I think, Rich, you have some points as well that are completely valid. And I don't think this is a conversation we can have over the air, as I was saying, because it's extraordinarily complicated, depending on, it all depends on a bunch of different factors.
0: Find Penguin in the Matrix server, Skeeter.
1: Oh, please don't.
0: And go have the conversation off air. Like, if there's always going to be some profit to be made, and some producer is going to take the risk and fill that. Like that's the entrepreneurial spirit.
2: Yeah.
0: If all the farms shut down because I'm just going to hoard my money, right? Then the price of wheat's going to go up, and someone's going to like open their farm up to wheat.
2: They're going to
0: capture that profit.
2: And it's never going to be just like you're saying. You still got to eat. It's never just going to be that. It's going to be all the markets. People are still going to want things.
1: You're probably also going to have people switching to more sound currencies, right? Which is usually what happens in situations where deflation occurs.
0: In a deflationary economy, that's going to be the most sound currency because it's the one gaining purchasing power.
2: Mm-hmm. I feel like
0: people to switch to the dollar, you start to deflate it, right? And then people don't switch away from it because it's the one with the purchasing power.
2: I feel like that also depends on what kind of governance you have, because if you're trying to switch to some other currency and say you live in a place where they don't want you to do that.
1: If you deflate, though, people stop investing in growing your food. So it does kind of.
0: No, because the profit incentive grows as more producers leave.
1: But there may not be enough food to supply what would be the demand on the market. People would starve instead.
0: There will be because of the profit motive.
1: I don't necessarily know that's the case.
2: Well, you pay or you starve. Free Talk Live. More coming up.
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5: From Feature Story News in Washington, I'm Kate Fisher. U.S. President Donald Trump is reportedly weighing strikes on Iran following more threats to agree to a deal. The almost six-week ceasefire remains in place despite flagging diplomatic efforts to bring an end to the conflict. Nick Harper reports from Washington.
6: With the U.S. president growing increasingly frustrated by Iran's response, there is now considerable concern in Washington that the U.S. may be moving towards resuming hostilities with Iran. It's been reported that President Trump will convene a meeting of his national security advisers on Tuesday in the White House Situation Room to discuss options for military action.
7: Last week, the president warned that the ceasefire with Iran, that has been in place for nearly 6 weeks, is on life support, and he gave it just a 1% chance of survival. On social media, he warned Iran that time is of the essence, and they better get moving fast to get a deal done.
5: Allies of UK Prime Minister Keir Starmer say he won't set out any timetable for his departure despite calls for him to do so. It comes as the prospect of the UK rejoining the European Union has been placed at the heart of a fight for the leadership of the governing Labour Party. Former Health Secretary Wes Streeting says the UK should attempt to regain EU membership in the future, as he confirms he'll join any leadership contest. Deputy Prime Minister David Lammy says that Keir Starmer is getting on with the job.
8: At the moment, let's be clear, there is no contest. There's a lot of speculation about contest. I recognise that. We've had a bad week, no doubt about that. We've had some own goals this week. 10 days, fine. 10 weeks, we're in trouble. Let us get back to unifying and delivering on behalf of the British people.
5: Hungary's new Prime Minister, Péter Magyar, is increasing pressure on President Tamás Szolyok after taking office this month. The dispute centres on whether officials linked to former Prime Minister Viktor Orbán should remain in key state positions. From Budapest, Pablo Gutierrez reports.
9: President Tamás Szolyok nominated Péter Magyar as prime minister after Magyar's Tisza party defeated Viktor Orbán's Fidesz party in April's election. Szolyok later approved Magyar's new cabinet. Magyar has since called on Szolyok to step down by the end of May, arguing the president remains tied to the political system built during Viktor Orbán's 16 years in power. Szolyok's office rejected the criticism, saying Hungary's constitution clearly defines the president's legal status and the conditions for remaining in office. The dispute comes as Magyar's government prepares political and economic reforms.
5: From bureaus worldwide, this is FSN.
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0: 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In the studio tonight is Lori,
1: Mr. Penguin,
2: and Richie Rich.
0: I almost kept you guys muted and censored.
1: You probably should.
0: I know. I had to keep you muted. Rumble in the studio. So this article, I would maybe want to get back into it, but unless you guys have something else you specifically want to talk about.
2: No.
1: No?
2: Are we ignoring the caller?
1: I like
0: no,
1: the...
0: I'm, okay. No, I'm just like making my dump.
1: Okay. I love this article. It's a great story to bring in, and if there's more to it, let's keep going.
0: All right. First, we're going to go to Sarah in New Mexico about not this or anything that we've talked about. Sarah, you're on Free Talk Live.
3: Oh, yes, sir. Thanks for taking my call.
1: Watch, it'll be the one day she wants to talk about the story that we're talking about.
2: Not a chance. She doesn't even listen.
1: I know.
3: Yeah, it's different. So our state, we're having our primary.
1: What is our state?
2: New Mexico.
0: New Mexico.
1: Okay. You got to start off with this, what the state is. This is a national or international radio program.
2: Not when you're as popular as Sarah is.
0: Yeah.
2: Everyone knows.
0: Her name is Sarah in New Mexico. That's her last name, New Mexico.
1: Well, you're right. I mean,
2: it goes without saying.
1: Yeah.
2: As they say.
3: Well, you know, what's interesting about this election, this primary, it's an open first primary.
0: I don't know what that means.
3: We're going to let the Green Party, the Pink Party, but the Purple Party, the so-called independents,
2: but not the Libertarians.
3: We're going to let them in
1: on
3: this.
1: Of course not.
0: Wait, what is the Pink Party?
2: You don't want to know.
3: Well, I just conjured that, whatever they call it. Well, there's the Green Party, so you might as well have the blue and the green, the pink, purple.
2: Their mascot's a top.
1: Is that like the feminists or something? Maybe.
0: Huh? The Feminist Party. Their campaign is like, men are bad.
2: Is the Pink Party mascot a taco by any chance?
3: Well, the Independent Party, aren't there like Ralph Nader? What you guys are, what you call libertarians or something? They're
1: how is it that you've been listening to this show as long as you have and you do not know that we're libertarians?
0: Or something,
1: right? Like,
3: yeah. Yeah, that's a third party. But I finally figured out why they were doing this, why they're including them in, is because now since everybody's voting, when one person gets the 51%, they're going to win. And then we're going to blow off the November, the final election.
0: Okay.
3: So they're going to treat this as the final one vote election since everybody's voting.
1: What?
2: You do realize that with more candidates, you're less likely to have a single candidate breach that threshold.
0: Mm-hmm.
3: Right. So altogether, we've got 2 in the Democrat and then 3 in the Republican. So the vote's going to get split up 5 ways.
2: Stupid Republicans.
3: Yeah, but
2: they're splitting their side 3 ways.
1: Wait, really?
2: Because they're going to, like, if you're a Republican voter.
0: Why would you
2: voter,
0: not just run one?
2: That's what I'm saying.
1: Right.
0: Then you get all the votes for
2: then
0: the
2: Then you get all the Republican votes.
1: Right, you're going to undermine if you break up your party, yeah.
0: Right.
3: Yeah. Yeah. Why do they do that kind of stuff? They're not that
2: stupid. Republican.
1: Well, I mean, it's not.
3: One.
1: You know, it's.
0: I think it's ego.
1: Okay, so actually, it's stupid if you're. It depends on how the voting system works, right? It's stupid how our systems work in the United States, but in other countries, this actually does make sense.
2: We're not in other countries. She is in New Mexico. We've already established that.
1: I'm just trying to
2: And the winner
1: clarify,
2: has to get 51%
1: I'm
2: of the
1: just
2: vote.
1: Clarifying
0: New Mexico, not old Mexico.
1: That,
2: okay.
1: That it can make sense in some places.
2: Yes.
1: But it does not make sense here.
2: And if we were in those places, I wouldn't say stupid Republicans, but like, oh, smart on the Republicans.
1: Right, exactly. Yep,
2: that makes the most sense in this particular place.
1: Well, I mean,
2: place.
1: It's going against what's in our interests, or what might be in our interests, right? Like, as libertarians, like a system that doesn't basically force you into the Republican or Democrat party would result in theory, you know, libertarians actually being able to get elected.
2: They might. If you run one libertarian and don't split the vote, mm-hmm. you might actually beat the Republicans and the Democrats
0: and
2: splitting their vote.
0: And like your best one, too.
1: Yeah.
0: Run like your best one.
2: Oh, man. They're about to figure that out in a couple of weeks or so.
3: If you're the third party, you could ask for Republican or a Democrat ballot. You get the choice of 2. So if you're a Democrat, you could only vote like in the Delft. You have to vote in the Democrat. If you're a registered Republican, you have to vote in Republican.
0: Yeah. That seems wrong.
2: For a primary?
0: Yeah.
2: Why?
0: Because if you're independent, she's saying you get both.
2: Okay.
0: So.
3: But you could. You don't get.
0: Is it too late to change your political affiliation? For voting?
1: You can, yeah, no, you, so in,
0: you just go change
1: so in New Hampshire,
0: vote?
1: You could do exactly that. You can vote Republican, you can go, or at least you were able to switch to the switch to a Democrat or Republican party, and then immediately after, or just before, and then immediately after, switch back.
2: That also seems wrong.
1: In order to be able to vote on the
2: because
1: Democrat or Republican party.
2: Because then, as a Democrat, you switch to Republican, you go vote for all, like, the worst Republican candidate, that Republican wins the primary.
0: You don't get to tell me what to do.
2: Fine. I'm talking strategy. You asked
1: That's
2: why, right? This is why. So all the Democrats will like switch to Republican, vote for the weakest Republican candidate. He will win. They switch back to Democrat, vote for the like, you know, the then you have a strong Democrat versus a weak Republican.
0: This dirty tricks, but if it's allowed, why not?
1: This is what I always say. It's an equal opportunity situation. Mm-hmm. It's just like the propaganda situation and why I don't think we should censor anything and let Russian propaganda through.
2: No.
1: It's the same reason.
0: I agree.
1: It's an equal opportunity thing.
2: Look,
1: the U.S. gets to propagate elsewhere, and the Russians get to propagate elsewhere, and so does every other country.
2: Look,
0: I feel like we should get rid of the safety tags on everything that says, don't use your blow dryer in the bathtub.
1: Yes, please.
0: Because then, if everything is forcing you to just be competent as a human being, then maybe people will become
2: Fine.
0: More competent.
2: But in this particular
0: instance...
2: And
0: I'm okay with everyone dying for a few
2: years. In this particular instance with the voting, even if it's equal...
1: stupid people.
2: Right. Even if it's equal and both parties do the same thing, you end up with the two weakest candidates going up against each other.
1: Yeah, there's some truth to this, but
2: and you don't even get a good candidate on the ballot.
0: Are you going to get a good one anyway?
1: No, you're not.
2: Not from our perspective, but from their perspective.
0: Well, then maybe everyone will be like, wow, all these choices are terrible. We'll stop doing this. So,
2: and vote libertarian for the... still never going to happen.
1: No. Democracy and governments, period, don't work. Let's get rid of them.
0: Right.
2: That's it. But I'm just talking about, like, their strategy from their perspective. It's dumb all the way around.
3: Mm-hmm. Well, wait a minute. But look at me. I'm a Democrat. I just wanted to vote in my party. How many people are going to really switch over and switch back and all of this? And,
2: look, if it's allowed and you can sabotage the other side... You'd be foolish not to do it.
1: You know what we're forgetting about, guys, is that there's other outside the libertarians doing this. There's not enough people willing to go through this process to actually ever have it be a problem.
0: That's true. People don't even look and see like who's on there.
2: People
1: People don't even come out to vote. They don't know who they're voting for. It's why libertarians in New Hampshire have been getting elected for the last two decades. It's because they don't know. Nobody knows who they're voting. The people, Republicans and Democrats, don't know who they're voting for.
0: She got
1: 30% of the vote.
0: Right,
1: I didn't get 30% of the vote
0: for.
1: As a Republican when you're coming out as an anti-cop transvestite Satanist.
0: Yeah,
1: like...
0: It's fantastic.
2: It was fantastic, but like you can't call that a victory because she lost. It was like great PR.
1: No, it wasn't. Yeah. It's not a victory that we said. It proves that democracy doesn't work.
0: Right. It proves the point that nobody knows what they're doing.
1: Right.
2: Well, the premise was started with that's how libertarians are winning in New Hampshire.
0: Oh, no.
1: Well, no,
0: that's,
1: it is.
0: That's not.
1: It's because we throw up more ballots and more candidates than anybody else. And so people don't know who they're voting for. And so because we throw out more candidates, we end up with more people getting elected on our side.
2: The only
1: proportionately thing- to the number of people, free staters in New Hampshire. We have less than 20,000. It's 1.4 million in the state. We shouldn't have a fourth of the House. It doesn't make any sense.
0: Right.
2: The only thing I like about the libertarians winning in New Hampshire is that they're doing it surreptitiously by not running as libertarians.
0: Mm-hmm.
2: Like it proves the point that you have to fool the public.
1: It's not even surreptitiously. That's
0: even
1: the crazy
0: fool
1: thing.
0: Them, they don't read.
2: No, you put an R next to the name and like, right. Oh, I
1: sure.
2: picked this
1: but
2: guy.
1: That's not surreptitious. Look at
2: if
1: what,
2: you're a libertarian, you're not a Republican.
1: Look at what you know. Look at Arya. Arya ran on the slogan and had signs up all over Keene that she is a transvestite Satanist, anti-cop. Anti-law enforcement. She had like curse words in the name, and 30% still voted for. Other Republicans still voted for her,
2: and she lost.
1: It doesn't matter. The
2: it
1: point
2: does because we're talking about the ones that are winning. The ones that are winning are not out libertarians and out Satanists and out anarchists.
0: She probably only lost because of like articles and people bringing it to attention.
2: They're pretending to be Republicans
0: said
2: in order
0: about
2: to
0: it,
2: win.
0: If nobody said anything about it, if nobody like crusaded against to let everyone know what was going on, she might have won.
2: That's still my point because I said they're doing it surreptitiously.
1: But
2: they got to hide all that.
0: Nobody's hiding it.
2: The ones that are winning are hiding it.
1: No, that's not the case, though. That's not the case. It's It's people don't basically they don't know who they're voting for in the first place. Right. They're just most. This is the problem with telling people to go vote.
0: Hidden in plain sight.
1: You know, saying everybody should go vote. It's like if the people you're telling to go vote don't know who they're voting for, it doesn't help. It doesn't help with better outcomes.
0: Oh, no.
2: So if you're a Democrat in New Hampshire, just run as a Republican. You have a better chance of winning.
1: Yes.
2: Just hide it.
1: You don't even have to hide it. You can run as a Republican and say you're a Democrat, and you will still have a better chance of winning. It's like...
0: Right.
3: I do with you. I talked to people. I talked to about 10, 15 people today, and all they ever knew about was the election day. Oh, yeah, I know that school I go to. They open up the school.
0: Sarah, are we on
3: election day?
0: Are we on speakerphone?
1: Yeah, no, she's too close to the phone, I think, or speaker, or the microphone.
3: Yeah, I'm going to put it back. Yeah.
0: Thank you.
3: I'm going to hold it back. Do I sound better?
0: Much.
1: Yeah, much.
2: Remember where that is. Yeah, every time you call, that's where you should hold the phone.
0: Mm-hmm.
3: Well, I talked to people. It's like, we have early voting next 2 weeks. We got 20 places open. They're talking about the election day. Don't you know people get their tires blowed out like an hour before the polls close, and this lady was... I managed because I scrambled around for an Uber. That's the only way she made it. It's like, what do you always, they just want you to vote on election day. They want some crisis to happen, so you blow your vote. And I'm like, and they're older people.
2: They
3: like,
2: sabotaged her time.
3: You got 2 weeks. Open the vote, 20 places. And they're just clueless.
0: Are you saying
3: you are
0: somebody?
3: Right. They're clueless.
0: Are you saying somebody like went out and deliberately made her tire? Have a problem with
3: she
0: couldn't get there?
3: No, all she knows is that everybody.
2: There should be a voting week
3: day.
2: Instead of just a day.
3: Then we have 2 weeks.
0: We should just do it on blockchain.
3: And then they all wait. And what happens is the tires blow out. And see, she called on the radio call show. I took an Uber down before the polls closed. This is the scenario of waiting on election day.
2: So how would you solve this?
0: Voting should be done through the blockchain, and it should be transparent, and everyone should know who everyone else voted for. Ooh. There should be no anonymity.
2: So Lori's in favor of domestic violence.
1: Yeah, I mean, I can maybe get behind something along to be able to prove that who voted for what.
2: Put that on political side.
1: I don't know about the necessarily having to like ID who voted for what, but at least know that the votes were
0: right.
1: Were
0: I don't mean
1: verifiable.
0: Like publish it or anything. I just mean like be able to track it.
1: No, and I think you could be able to track it without having you know, being able to confirm the votes.
0: It could be like an anonymous number or whatever.
1: Yeah. And you could publish that because
0: right.
1: then
0: that
1: you could confirm at least your vote counted. You won't be able to solve every problem with that system, but you would at least be able to say, okay, at least my vote wasn't changed.
0: Right. Yeah. I want it to be able so that you can go and look and make sure that your vote was recorded as your vote. And they can't just be like, well, there was 20 votes for this guy and 40 votes for this guy. So, and there's no way to verify that that actually happened.
2: So like in 1930s Germany, you want to sign all human beings a number.
0: And I want them to get it tattooed on themselves.
1: That would be a really interesting solution to
0: the final
1: problem.
0: Solution.
2: You're going to get a number. And that's how we're going to track your vote, citizen.
1: We're not going to give you an ID. You know, no IDs. We'll get rid of driver's licenses. But to vote, you're going to have an ID tattooed to your...
0: We'll take you there on these trains to get your tattoo.
2: Everyone gets a shower before they vote.
0: That's right.
3: Well, can you tell me what other state lets the felons vote, like New Mexico? Name one other state. I have no idea.
1: Almost all the states allow felons, ex-felons to vote?
3: When they come out
2: I don't think
3: of jail.
2: So.
1: Yep, I think they just have to get reinstated after they... Okay. Are convicted and released, and it might require a certain amount of time between that and the getting on the ballot, or not on the ballot, but on the register again to vote.
2: Yeah, I have no idea.
3: Well, the thing is, we had that a time. You have to finish out your probation. You have to wait like a year. All this, it got so complicating. Our state says, okay, the day that you come out, we'll register you to vote at the state prison. I'm sure you have to.
1: See, I think everybody should be able to vote, including those in prison.
0: I agree.
2: Okay.
3: Yeah, you know, but
0: why not?
3: I don't think anyone should vote,
0: but I think everyone should be allowed.
1: Well,
0: to.
1: I mean, yeah, to the degree that we have a system of voting, like I think prisoners. Because if you think about it, like these people are the people who have been convicted of crimes that maybe shouldn't be crimes. But how do you change the law to the better if fix that if you don't allow the people you criminalized to vote?
0: I found your answer, Sarah. Maine and Vermont, you never lose the right to vote at all.
2: Nice.
0: No matter what, and then. Automatically restored upon release is California, Colorado, Connecticut, Hawaii, Illinois, Indiana, Maryland, Massachusetts, Michigan, Minnesota, Montana, Nevada, New Hampshire, New Jersey, New Mexico, New York, North Dakota, Ohio, Oregon, Pennsylvania, Rhode Island, Utah, and Washington.
1: So I have a question.
2: So which one's prevented then?
1: It's a shorter list. Does Maine and Vermont allow you to vote while you're in prison or only after release?
0: I assume that it would. You can mail in vote while you are actively incarcerated in Maine and Vermont.
1: That is awesome. Yeah. That's what I want for New Hampshire.
0: Mm-hmm. Washington, D.C. says they also follow the policy, but they don't count because they're not a state.
2: All right.
0: So.
2: There you go, Sarah.
3: Oh, wow. That is impressive. I really thought that our state was the only one, but I guess I kind of am, you know what, I'm in support of people that are inside of prison that are in good behavior. I mean, I think they have to earn that right.
1: Oh, no. No, that's terrible. Yeah. I think it's all the more important that people who are the most oppressed have the right to vote. So especially the people in the hole.
0: Yeah, whether or not you have good behavior, that is making people's rights a punitive issue. Like, oh, you didn't clean up the mess hall the way we wanted to, or right. Whatever their little jobs are. Now you can't vote. Like, that's ridiculous.
3: But weren't they banned? Because, I was told that in smaller towns, if the criminals voted, like, only for, 500 people. They could actually change city laws and so forth.
1: Great.
3: I think that's why they banned the...
2: Murder is now legal because they let the murderers vote.
0: That would never happen.
1: First of all, that's going to be at a state level. I don't think any state has it at a city level, but...
0: No prison system has more murderers than anybody else in there.
2: Okay.
1: Yeah.
0: They're still a minority of the prison population.
1: Yeah. Oh, yeah. Most of the people in
2: they can
1: cages,
2: swing a vote.
0: By murdering.
1: Most of the people in cages are there because of drugs.
0: Yeah.
1: So some sort of drug crime.
0: Yeah. Which is nonviolent crimes.
1: That's the crazy thing. Like, possession laws, literally, we should get rid of them, and we would save so much in taxes. It's just like, I mean, I would be in favor of getting rid of the laws, the possession laws, and then redirecting those funds. I'm not like,
0: it's heresy to Sarah. She loves
1: I'm
0: laws.
1: Sure. But like if we redirect, like, I'm not like, I'd rather it be redirected to my pocket. Like, don't get me wrong, but like, short of that, it's still better to redirect it towards like getting people off of drugs or solving their problems than it is for having them in cages. Like, the whole caging thing doesn't help anything. Yeah. Like, it doesn't help at all.
0: Yeah. I don't want us to go to cages or getting people off of drugs.
2: Yeah. Back in the pocket.
0: Personally, yeah, right back in the pocket.
3: Well, isn't it like kind of like a mental illness that people do drugs?
0: No.
3: Like, they were abused or neglected or something? Or
2: not necessarily. Mm. In some instances, yes, but not necessarily.
0: No, that could be like the means of coping with it, but it's not a direct cause, or else everybody who's ever abused would be on drugs.
2: Yeah, but it's a Venn diagram. It's not a perfect circle.
0: It's a personal responsibility problem.
3: Yeah, I was told that even
1: which they don't teach. They don't teach that.
0: Right.
1: Personal responsibility. We can't have that, guys.
3: It's genetic.
0: It's not genetic.
3: It's genetic. If your parents were alcoholics, you have a tendency of being an alcoholic.
0: If your parents were alcoholics, that vodka bottle will jump off the shelf, open itself up, and pour it down your throat.
2: Look, if you're an alcoholic and you're born with like fetal alcohol syndrome, right? They got to wean you off of that because you're addicted to alcohol as a baby, and there's nothing you can do about it.
0: Okay.
2: So same with cocaine or whatever, right? If the baby comes out with a chemical addiction, it's hard to say that it's a personal choice issue.
0: I'm not saying babies are junkies, babies who are born to drug addicted parents.
2: Yeah, they come out with a chemical addiction.
0: I don't think that those babies made flawed choices.
2: But they come out with a chemical addiction to the drugs.
0: Okay, so once you become like an independent human being who makes their own choices and stuff and not a newborn who literally can't do anything, and then you choose to still do drugs.
2: Because you're chemically addicted since you were a baby.
0: That is a personal...
1: That's a little bit of an exaggeration, right? Because at some point between when you come out and the time in which you can actually make decisions for yourself in that regard, you've been weaned off substance.
0: Okay.
1: Right. By that point. So it's a choice as
2: you
1: to whether
2: think,
1: or not.
2: But adults who did, what's the drug? I forget. The one with the methadone.
0: I don't know.
2: Whatever they go to the methadone clinic for, right? They have a permanent chemical addiction.
0: I think that's heroin, right?
2: Okay, fine. People who've done heroin, right? They can't, there's no weaning off. They just have to take like non-addictive heroin for the rest of their life.
0: They don't have to.
1: Is that,
0: they choose
1: is
0: to.
1: Is that the case?
0: No.
2: Yeah.
1: Okay.
0: No.
1: We got disagreement here.
0: It's not the case. They choose to because they don't want to go through withdrawals.
2: Yeah.
0: Okay, so that's not the case. But, you can get off of it.
1: It's just you. Some people
0: they don't want to be uncomfortable.
2: You could die by going through the withdrawals.
0: You cannot die by going through withdrawals from methadone because you taper down.
1: Yeah, that's not how it works. You taper exactly. You taper down so that you don't die.
0: They just don't want to be uncomfortable.
1: Right.
0: Nobody wants to be uncomfortable in this world anymore. Everything is all about my personal security and comfort.
2: You get a chemical addiction. Uh-huh. And then you, and the, in order to get, you can't get off of it.
0: You can't.
2: And so they give you,
0: you
2: like
0: methadone.
2: Suboxone or whatever.
1: It just sucks to get off.
0: And then you
1: off.
0: Taper down off the methadone or Suboxone or wherever you're on until you are no longer taking any chemicals.
1: I, you know what's funny is I
2: that
1: get,
2: would be true if people were off Suboxone and methadone,
1: I
2: but
1: get,
2: they're not.
0: They choose not to be.
1: I get it. Like,
2: because there's
1: get,
2: a chemical addiction. They
0: oh
2: can't
0: gosh.
2: Get off.
1: Oh my God. Yes, but that's why you wean yourself off
0: right.
1: over time.
2: Look,
1: so it's less
2: they're,
1: hard,
2: they're not
1: less
2: getting
1: painful.
2: A high. They're not getting a high.
0: Right, but they don't
2: want to
0: be uncomfortable.
1: Right. Right.
2: But if you're weaning yourself off, like you said, using the Suboxone or the methadone, mm-hmm. right, there would be no discomfort. You would just wean yourself off.
1: No.
2: But
0: you still
2: don't.
0: Have to adjust.
1: Yeah, you still have to adjust. It's still going to cause...
0: It's not going to kill you.
1: Yeah.
0: But you still have to adjust to not having
1: If I understand correctly, it's just you're not getting high when you take the method... what's it called?
2: Methadone.
1: Methadone, yeah. When you take the methadone, you're not getting high, but it's still uncomfortable as you wean yourself off of it.
0: Right.
1: So,
2: but people
0: that.
2: Don't wean themselves off. They just have a lifetime supply of it at the clinic.
1: I get it, but it's
0: satiating
1: it's
0: the
1: still
0: addiction centers in your mind
1: yeah.
0: when you take the methadone.
1: It's still a choice. I once got off. I was on something where I was supposed to wean myself off, and I didn't. I went cold turkey, and I realized that wasn't the way I was supposed to come off. So I totally understand this why you wean yourself off.
0: Right.
1: It's like it's not like it was I wasn't in pain. I was very agitated or
0: yeah.
1: like so I could anything
2: taking?
1: Anybody says would just really get to me.
0: Right.
1: Whereas it wouldn't otherwise normally.
2: What were you on?
1: Some sort of painkiller, I believe it was. And so when I went off of it.
2: Percocets? Oxy? Vicodin?
1: It might have been maybe Oxy.
2: Okay.
0: Why are you so interested?
1: But anyway.
2: Well, because I asked my addicted friend, what should I get addicted to? And they said 10 milligram Oxy.
1: I wouldn't say I was addicted to it, but it took, I should have weaned myself off over time, but nobody ever told me that I needed to wean myself off. And at the time I didn't know. Mm-hmm. And so I just stopped because I'm like, okay, I'm done. You know, I don't need it anymore. And so it was really, really, and I was going through this, I didn't know, I didn't realize that, I should have weaned myself off of it.
0: Mm-hmm. That's because, so the methadone stops that from happening. It stops that addiction center from lighting up in your brain. And so you can just not do the thing and have no uncomfortable feelings. But if you take the methadone and you slowly taper down, you're going to feel slightly uncomfortable during this process, but people don't want to do it and they're getting the methadone for free. So why not just keep doing it? They're just going and the government's handing them methadone out of everyone else's pocket. So why not just keep doing it for the rest of your life? And then you never have to be uncomfortable.
2: Because there's the chemical addiction.
0: Addiction does not last forever because once there is a, a half-life of things inside of your body, it doesn't stay in there for the rest of your life. So you can't have a chemical dependency.
1: Unless you keep on the methadone.
0: Unless you keep taking it.
1: Which is why you don't do that.
0: So
1: you wean yourself off the methadone.
0: Right. You're chemically dependent on methadone. So if you slowly taper off, you're eventually not going to have a chemical dependency upon this thing anymore. And you're going to be clean of all chemicals.
2: All right.
0: They just don't want to.
2: If you say so.
0: I do. Thanks for the call, Sarah. She was still there. I forgot. So I am a little surprised that there are more states, back to what she was talking about, more states that allow you to keep your voting rights after you get out of prison. Because I feel like that wasn't always the case.
1: Oh, no.
0: Is this a recent thing where they have been...
1: I think it's been gotten better over the decades.
2: Is Florida on the list of no?
1: Yeah, I'm sure it is. Florida is one of the worst states.
0: Why is Florida not mentioned anywhere? Florida's not real.
2: Well, because the only connection I have to this is Mark, I thought, had to go fight to get his voting rights reinstated.
0: Additional government action, individual
1: really
0: petition.
1: Okay.
0: Florida is an individual petition. You have to petition for them back.
2: That's why I was thinking of Mark's case.
0: Yeah. This is Free Talk Live. More coming up.
4: While getting drinks after work with a group of coworkers, local shipping clerk Russell Chambliss told reporters Wednesday night he was unsure whether he was bonding with his male associates or being mercilessly bullied by them.
5: Pretty sure that Bill called me limp dick earlier, and Todd keeps punching me in the shoulder. Pretty hard, too. I can't tell if it's their way of letting me feel like I'm part of the group or making me feel bad about myself.
4: Chambliss said while his coworkers verbally demeaned him and even made him feel physically threatened at various points in the evening, they did so with large smiles on their faces, making it extremely unclear if his coworkers enjoyed his company or wanted him to leave the bar.
5: Well, I told Jeff about this problem that I was having with my girlfriend, and he called me a pussy and then walked away. But then, like 5 minutes later, he came back with a beer that he had bought for me. What does that even mean? Apparently, I'm invited over to Todd's house for dinner this weekend. I guess that'll be fun.
4: For more on this story, keep checking theonion.com.
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10: From Feature Story News in Washington, I'm Kate Fisher. U.S. President Donald Trump is reportedly weighing strikes on Iran following more threats to agree to a deal. The almost six-week ceasefire remains in place despite flagging diplomatic efforts to bring an end to the conflict. Nick Harper reports from Washington.
11: With the U.S. president growing increasingly frustrated by Iran's response, there is now considerable concern in Washington that the U.S. may be moving towards resuming hostilities with Iran. It's been reported that President Trump will convene a meeting of his national security advisers on Tuesday in the White House Situation Room to discuss options for military action. Last week, the president warned that the ceasefire with Iran, that has been in place for nearly 6 weeks, is on life support, and he gave it just a 1% chance of survival. On social media, he warned Iran that time is of the essence, and they better get moving fast to get a deal done.
10: Allies of UK Prime Minister Keir Starmer say he won't set out any timetable for his departure despite calls for him to do so. It comes as the prospect of the UK rejoining the European Union has been placed at the heart of a fight for the leadership of the governing Labour Party. Former Health Secretary Wes Streeting says the UK should attempt to regain EU membership in the future, as he confirms he'll join any leadership contest. Deputy Prime Minister David Lammy says that Keir Starmer is getting on with the job.
12: At the moment, let's be clear, there is no contest. There's a lot of speculation about contest. I recognise that. We've had a bad week, no doubt about that. We've had some own goals this week. 10 days, fine. 10 weeks, we're in trouble. Let us get back to unifying and delivering on behalf of the British people.
10: Hungary's new Prime Minister, Péter Magyar, is increasing pressure on President Tamás Szolyok after taking office this month. The dispute centres on whether officials linked to former Prime Minister Viktor Orbán should remain in key state positions. From Budapest, Pablo Gutierrez reports.
13: President Tamás Szolyok nominated Péter Magyar as prime minister after Magyar's Tisza party defeated Viktor Orbán's Fidesz party in April's election. Szolyok later approved Magyar's new cabinet. Magyar has since called on Szolyok to step down by the end of May, arguing the president remains tied to the political system built during Viktor Orbán's 16 years in power. Szolyok's office rejected the criticism, saying Hungary's constitution clearly defines the president's legal status and the conditions for remaining in office. The dispute comes as Magyar's government prepares political and economic reforms.
10: From bureaus worldwide, this is FSN.
14: With FSN Spotlight, I'm Simon Marks. We're going to spend some time today and tomorrow hearing the Chinese position on last week's state visit to Beijing by President Trump. On the face of it, the US leader did not get very far with President Xi Jinping. Much coveted trade deals were more limited than many of the CEOs accompanying the US leader had hoped. China was much more focused on drawing red lines for the US over the issue of Taiwan than White House officials may have anticipated. But what did China get out of the visit? Victor Gao is vice president of the Center for China and Globalization in Beijing.
15: President Trump restored the time-tested tradition of each sitting president of the United States ever since President Reagan making a state visit to China. And that tradition was broken by former President Biden. When he was president of the United States for 4 years, he didn't make a state visit to China. I would say President Biden was a Cold War presidency, and President Biden probably really didn't care about the fundamental interests of the American people.
14: Tomorrow, Taiwan, the toughest issue of all between Washington and China. Could it still completely derail the relationship and even spark a war between the United States and Beijing? We'll hear Victor Gao's views on those questions tomorrow. With FSN Spotlight, I'm Simon Marks.
10: Our main news again. U.S. President Donald Trump is reportedly weighing strikes on Iran following more threats to agree to a deal. Allies of UK Prime Minister Keir Starmer say he won't set out any timetable for his departure, despite calls for him to do so. And Hungary's new Prime Minister is increasing pressure on the country's president over whether officials linked to former Prime Minister Viktor Orban should remain in key state positions. And that's the latest feature story news. Kate Fisher reporting.
16: In a survey, nearly 100% of boys ages 12 to 15 report that they have sex all the time and are definitely not virgins. Teens say they've gone all the way on numerous occasions, including vaginal sex, oral sex, and regular sex orgies.
17: Previous studies suggested that most boys lose their virginity at 16 or 17. But when we gathered 13-year-olds in a room and asked them if they'd had sex, they not only said yes, but they also were clear that sex was no big deal for them, that they weren't nervous before having it, and that when they do have sex, they do it for hours at a time.
16: And you discovered that these young teenagers have sex with nearly every attractive woman they know, including their babysitters, teachers, and even Hollywood celebrities.
17: 10% of boys in junior high school say they received a blowjob from Katy Perry while they were on vacation in Los Angeles.
16: And what about teenage girls? Did your study find out anything new about their sexual habits?
17: We didn't talk to any teenage girls. The boys we surveyed told us not to because they'd probably just lie and deny it.
18: This is the Onion News Network.
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0: Zero. I'd like to thank Jack for being an amplifier here with us at Free Talk Live. 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Tonight in the studio is Lori,
1: Mr. Penguin,
2: and Richie Rich.
0: So we were talking
2: a long time ago.
0: Yeah, the last two segments here and there about Utah wants to hold websites responsible for users who use VPNs to get around age verification and why this is a problem. So this article from Tom's Hardware goes on to say, the law is also technically flawed, given that it assumes that a web provider can reliably detect VPN traffic and determine a user's true physical location. They can't. IP reputation databases such as MaxMind and IP2Proxy can flag traffic from known data center IP ranges, but commercial VPN providers rotate addresses constantly, and residential VPN endpoints are largely indistinguishable from standard home connections, which is what Penguin said.
1: Yep, right. And here's the thing to point out, is this not that common right now. So, like, even if they can do this right now, for the most part, in a couple of years from now, once this becomes more widespread, VPN providers aren't going to be exiting you from data centers. They'll be exiting you from residential ISPs so that this doesn't work anymore, this is such a stupid law.
0: Mm-hmm. Because the people who make the law have no idea what they're talking about, just like all the other laws.
2: That's a truism.
0: Yeah. They don't know the ins and outs of any industry that they're making these laws about. Yep. And so they just make up laws that don't make any sense.
1: You know, the funny part is that even the ID laws don't work. Even if you would ID everybody, they mm-hmm. don't work because it's so easy to fake being an adult in quotes. Mm-hmm. Drawing a fake mustache on you and letting the software just lets you in.
0: Yep.
1: There's people using aviators, like characters in online games.
0: People using cartoons.
1: They are using VPNs, but that's just one of the other methods that people are using to get around it, because the laws aren't there, because they're, you know, state by state and country by country. All you got to do is go through a country that does not have said laws, and then there is no ID verification.
2: Look, they're going to pass the laws, right? The companies who are going to be responsible for this are going to do whatever they can to comply with the law, right? They're going to be found in violation of the law at some point.
1: Yep.
2: They're going to get standing in court, and then something's going to happen. Right. But the people making the laws, they don't care. They just know what the end goal is.
1: Oh.
2: And then it's the companies who need to comply.
1: If we back
2: and
1: up a
2: figure
1: second,
2: out how to comply.
1: The thing is, this is all unconstitutional under U.S. law. We
0: I'm
1: already
0: sure.
1: know this because literally we've had this same bill or something almost identical to it passed four or five times in the 90s and early 2000s. And they every time the U.S. Supreme Court struck it down. And not only did they strike it down, the later some of the later bills were literally copies of prior bills. Because they just passed them again under a different name at the top.
2: Well, then don't worry.
1: But they were identical bills. So, like, they got struck. And literally the only rational reason for doing that would be to say to the courts, we don't agree with your, you know, prohibiting us, like, on this. And there was, like, it had no, end up having no effect.
2: I mean, they overturned Roe versus Wade, right? So you take it up again.
1: And this is the concern that I have, is that because of the change in the Supreme Court, that we may end up with a different outcome this time around. So it could end up getting worse
0: who don't know what they're talking about.
1: Right. All because of stupidity.
2: The presumption is if you're going to take this to the Supreme Court, the people arguing, you know, against it are going to be like, you know, the EFF or the ACLU.
1: Yep.
2: Right. They're going to have those representatives there, and they should be able to make a strong case, especially with past precedent.
0: Mm-hmm.
2: So if it's already unconstitutional, all you have to do is wait for a company to have standing. Right.
1: Well,
2: and then
1: so
2: they'll win up at the Supreme Court.
1: Here's another problem here. Because it burdens the website operator, it does mean, and because we've also had consolidation and effective monopolies on a lot of this stuff nowadays, it does make it much harder in the sense that none of the big guys are going to probably take this up because they see it as being in their interest. And the reason they see it as in their interest is because it stomps out any kind of startup competition.
2: It's a barrier
1: to entry into the market that they dominate.
2: It would only be a barrier to entry if they planned on complying.
1: Right. But that's the thing. They are, I think most of these big companies are planning to comply because a little guy, you know, a little company isn't going to be able to afford to jump through all of these hoops of verifying each of these users. And so the big companies are just going to say, oh yeah, we'll do that because, you know, we can. And then we'll ensure that by doing so, no startup is going to be able to, you know, compete with them because they're not going to be able to afford to implement the systems to ID every one of their users.
2: I mean, that sounds like a sound argument. If not 10 minutes ago, you were saying it would have been impossible for these companies to comply. As also stated in the article.
0: Well, this says the only detection method that reliably identifies VPN protocol signatures is a deep packet inspection, which analyzes traffic at the network level, not system or app level. China's Great Firewall and Russia's
1: that doesn't work.
0: TSPU system deploy DPI via ISPs, but a website operator can't because it requires access to network infrastructure that sits between the user and the server, not on the server itself. Meanwhile, setting up a personal WireGuard instance on any major cloud provider takes minutes, meaning the law will be more likely to negatively impact non-technical users who rely on commercial VPN services for legitimate privacy, journalists, people living under authoritarian regimes, political dissidents, and abuse survivors, among others.
2: People in Utah.
1: You know what?
0: This,
1: yes, yes. And you know the crazy thing about this is definitely an authoritarian law, and it's literally, and the excuses that they're using to pass this, you know, besides, you know, protect the children, are piracy and basically they're literally copying what Putin is doing, and the Putin's propaganda is basically one of the reasons or excuses they're using to pass this, not this specific law here, but in Latvia, I think it is.
0: It's Latvia.
1: Latvia, that's it.
2: Queen Latvia.
1: That's one of the things that they're using to basically argue for basically an equivalent of this law.
2: Is
1: there.
2: It working in
1: or
2: Latvia?
1: Bill there. Latvia, I can't pronounce it. Anyway.
2: That L country.
1: Yes. So they already did this, actually. Okay. I believe it is, or I'm trying to think, maybe was it this specifically, or was it? So I know they're censoring the propaganda, but they're also using piracy as an excuse for it, and I'm not sure it's actually exactly the same thing. It's similar though. It has to do with censorship. It's just, I don't know about the IDing of the kids specifically. Or the VPN part of this, but it's very similar in the sense that they're using, you know, this type.
2: So there's proven success for doing this type of thing in other countries.
1: No. So the UK, they've done something like this and it has not worked. I believe Australia also did this, more specifically with the VPN stuff, and it did not work either. There.
0: Right. Are any parents actually wanting these protect the children laws?
1: No, that's the other thing.
0: Or is it all just virtue signaling?
1: So I think the statistics show 30% of the parents actually are like against it or something to that effect, or they're helping their kids actually evade the filters or something to that effect, which I find humorous.
0: Yeah.
1: And then like something like 40% like don't care, and then like, I don't know, like what does that leave you with 30% that maybe do or something?
0: Okay.
1: Minority. You literally have a minority that are in support of this.
0: So then why? This is just virtue signaling for
1: the
0: government.
1: Yeah, political propaganda to cater to a minority of parents.
0: Yeah. Like the government should.
2: Or a revenue generator.
0: Or a revenue generator, right? Or a data farming instrument.
1: Yep.
0: The government should have no hand in any type of parenting decisions anyone makes with their kids, including what websites they can access. If you want your kid to have unfettered access to the internet, it's probably a terrible idea, but they're your kid. And you are the one implementing the rules in your home.
1: And here's the thing, like, this is also kind of ridiculous because of the ages that we're talking about here too, right? Like,
0: maybe.
1: So we're using the
0: kids
1: word,
0: are getting like,
1: we're using the word kid, but what are we talking about? We're talking about people like between the ages of 13 and 18,
0: maybe.
1: Which is absurd because
0: Depends.
1: These are not little kids that like
0: little
1: need some sort of
0: now.
1: Protection from, you know,
2: 13 through 18 are the ones looking for porn
1: on
2: the internet.
1: I know, right?
0: Even like, younger kids though, like,
2: they might
0: kids.
2: Find it. I don't think they're looking for it.
1: They're not looking for it.
0: I guess it all depends. It depends. Well,
2: 7-year-old's like out there trying to find.
0: It depends on when you go through puberty, I guess.
1: It does.
0: But this is a male perspective. Men go through puberty later than women.
2: Are you saying that a female,
0: women
2: a female 7-year-old is looking for?
0: Women start their periods early as 18.
1: Just because you're not

0: if little kids are seeing naked people.
1: So, like, but it's not.
2: Because I don't think they're going after it.
1: It's not.
0: Well, they're
1: only
0: not
1: nudity.
0: Going after. So what's the problem?
1: Well, listen, it's not only nudity. Everybody's brain automatically goes to nudity. It's not the only thing that like you don't want your kids to see on the internet.
2: Right.
1: There's also a lot of terrible, corrupt.
0: But that's not what we're talking about. We're talking about this is being proposed because of basically naked people.
1: This is being proposed for any website that has age verification, which is like Facebook too has age verification, which has no naked people.
2: Or Budweiser, alcohol.
1: You cannot, right.
2: You got to click the I'm over 21 button.
0: Okay, right, right. So maybe not just naked people, but for
1: it's
0: a like.
1: It's not just naked people.
0: But
1: there
0: either
1: are
0: way,
1: other things that people don't want their kids to access.
0: Right.
1: Is all I'm saying. But I don't want the government to do this for me. I will parent my own children.
2: That's fine. But like know? Having seen it at like 7 or 8 or however young, it wasn't because like I was with 7 or 8 year olds and we were like hunting it down.
1: No.
2: It was because elder children. Right within right. that range, but hey, look what we found, kid. Right,
1: it's
2: and
1: not
2: like,
1: even,
2: oh, look at this.
1: I don't even think that's that big of a deal. Like if a kid sees nudity,
2: yeah, because it didn't do anything.
1: It's not even like that mind warping. Some other things might be like extreme violence. That's not great for kids,
0: okay.
1: You know. Or
2: don't let them play Grand Theft Auto.
1: No, like I don't know. Don't let them watch videos of people being blown up in Gaza. You know what I'm saying? Like, stuff like that is not
2: good
1: for,
2: come across it.
1: For kids.
0: I mean,
1: who knows? If they have unfettered access to the internet, they might be coming across it.
0: The only thing I can think of that,
1: you remember, there was a point in time where all the YouTube videos and stuff were having, like, these pop-up ads of, like, atrocities on them. You don't remember that?
0: I'm not sure what you're referencing.
1: At the beginning of the Israel-Gaza conflict, you'd, like, go watch a YouTube video, and in the beginning of the video, there would be, like, ads about... An ad. It would be an ad that you couldn't skip for a certain amount of time. And
2: so
1: it
2: they sat
1: like,
2: down to watch Peppa Pig, and they were blasted with an ad about kids getting blown up
1: in
2: Gaza. Okay.
1: Right.
2: All right.
1: So, like, maybe you do want to not give your little kids unfettered access to the internet. If you do,
0: maybe.
1: And you don't care,
0: maybe.
1: Then that's fine.
0: So, I don't know about that. The only thing I could think of that, like, I would maybe... I don't even know if the word concerned would really even be that. I don't even know if I would be that concerned. But the kind of thing that I'm thinking of that, like, maybe I would be like, I wouldn't want my kid to see. Okay, I don't have any kids. But if I had a kid, it might be like some sort of like horror type movie because that's going to give them nightmares, right? And I can understand that being like really annoying that your kid's waking up and waking you up in the middle of the night. Like, I can see
1: and
0: that.
1: And also they're traumatized.
0: Right.
2: I don't think they're seeking out.
0: But the thing is, like, that's the kind of thing that's going to go away. You give it a day or two and they're going to stop having nightmares.
1: Maybe.
0: I mean. It, give it a week and they will.
1: Maybe. My daughter had a dream that she swallowed glitter and it made her sick and now she doesn't want to play with glitter anymore. This has been going on for months. Like, kids' brains are very
2: I've only had one nightmare and it was Howard the Duck.
0: They let me watch
2: that movie.
0: I can't imagine that that had to do with any kind of like movie that she saw or TV content, right?
1: So, no, but like, if you see something like that, it could, you know,
2: she's
1: legitimately.
2: She's got PTSD if an ad for glitter comes
1: cause,
2: on.
1: No, but like, if you see some kind of extreme horror or like some of these movies are really gory or like some war propaganda.
0: I mean, I can only speak from personal experience of watching like alien movies, like some pretty scary kind of stuff when I was little. And I realized very quickly, like, okay, like, I'm going to start to go back on that because it's like, okay, that
1: opposite.
0: Was like it, but it's not like it wasn't. I mean, I was old enough where it was like it was totally on me.
1: Mm-hmm.
0: And
1: I was
0: like,
1: a little kid allowed to watch whatever I wanted.
0: Yeah.
1: And I watched like Freddy and Jason and Mike Myers and like
2: you went put on Halloween
1: and I was
2: Mom.
1: Like and I was like Halloween is now
0: see,
1: my favorite
0: never,
1: holiday
0: okay.
1: And like I'm totally
0: that
1: into,
0: was
1: like,
0: never that was never an issue for me music. It was the alien stuff right like that's the thing that was like
1: and now I'm not
2: face huggers.
0: And I liked the alien stuff it's just that like I was like you know what this is just it wasn't scary like while you're watching it but like once the lights shut the lights off and everything it's like that's when it kind of got a little scary and it was like but a couple give it a couple days and like you just stop watching those videos and like it goes the problem goes away.
1: I was adversely affected because now I'm not scared by horror movies, which is sad to me.
0: So that kind of suggests, but that you know what, that kind of suggests we should be exposing our kids to scary content because then it's gonna
1: might affect somebody else differently.
0: Yeah, it desensitizes, right?
1: Maybe some people watch a horror movie when they're a kid and now they're terrified of horror movies and they can't watch them.
0: Look,
1: so they
0: I don't
1: cry.
0: Think I don't think you should be like
1: I think it's a personal individual choice on like how resilient your child is.
0: I don't think you should
1: parent.
0: Be like necessarily like putting on horror movies for your kid but, like you know again and again and again if they're afraid but like
2: I think atmosphere matters.
0: Yeah, I mean but the idea that like we should be like protecting kids like to the like protecting in quotes because I don't think this is really protecting anyone but it's to the degree you're gonna be protecting, you know, kids, like it should be like against the real threats, not these imaginary ones that parents have.
1: I think that it all depends on the individual parent and the individual child, because not every person is the same. Not every
0: I think
1: person
0: you're right.
1: Has the same amount
0: I think
1: of resiliency.
0: You're right.
1: And I don't think that it's my place to tell someone that they should let their kid have unfettered access to the internet or they shouldn't. And it's totally fine.

0: And but why? They
1: I mean, here's the question: why would a kid, if they're being scared by something, you know, why would
0: kids
1: they?
0: Kids are weird.
1: Why would they then continue to be like, oh, I'm going to keep watching this, right? Like,
0: because kids are weird. The same reason kids climb trees, fall out, break their arm, and then climb a tree again.
2: Look, when I bought my son an Xbox, adrenaline. I told him to lie because, about the age thing so that I wouldn't have to activate everything with the parental.
1: I think the answer to that is because the cost was not sufficient to warrant stop climbing trees, and they had fun climbing trees.
0: Right.
1: I mean, I don't necessarily think there's a problem. Like, kids do some of the same things adults do, right? Like, it's not like it somehow changes over time as we grow older. I mean, a lot of these kids, there's a lot of adults that are more irresponsible than like a lot of 7 year olds.
0: I don't know if being desensitized is a good thing though. Like, is that a good thing in your life? That I'm not afraid of horror movies, or if someone got their arm chopped off in front of me, I'd be like, whoa.
1: Yeah, I don't necessarily think it's,
0: that's it.
1: I don't think it's like,
2: yeah, I would say it's a better thing.
0: Is it?
2: Personally, yes.
1: Yeah, I think desensitization is probably sort of a good thing in some respect.
0: Maybe.
1: But like, it's,
2: you don't want to be freaking out in a medical emergency.
0: I think it depends on the constitution of the person. What if you're a psychopath? Now desensitization.
1: You're talking about a very small percentage.
0: Or not a psychopath, because you already are. But like,
1: you're talking about a very small percentage of the population, and that content didn't make you a psychopath.
0: Right,
1: so
0: right, which is why it is an individual.
2: They pulled the wings off the flies.
0: It depends on the kid and the resilience of the kid. On what?
1: If you think your kid's a psychopath, okay, maybe you don't want to show them horror movies. But like, I don't think we can live as a society assuming that every kid is a psychopath, right?
0: No.
1: Like, I think that's a really bad, you know, path.
0: But you also
1: to go
0: shouldn't.
1: Down.
2: You can
0: shouldn't
2: identify
0: assume,
2: tendencies early, though.
0: But you also should.
1: Sure, and then maybe you want to watch. And
2: that's
1: try
2: what I'm
1: and,
2: saying.
1: Direct the kid towards non-horror movies. But I get that. But that's like,
0: you also shouldn't assume that every kid is not going to be affected by these things, though. And that's why it should be an individual problem that each parent makes on their own.
2: Right. I mean, you said you sought out horror movies at a young age.
0: Yeah.
2: Fine.
0: I was totally allowed because, like, my parents didn't care. They didn't know what I was doing ever.
1: What's funny is when I was little, like, not a problem. But as I got older, like, my they started going with like R, like they had these campaigns in the 80s or early mid 90s maybe. It wasn't until I was like a teenager that they were like, you can't watch R-rated movies. And I just thought it was funny because it's like, I've been growing up watching R-rated movies.
0: Right.
1: And it's like, why is it a problem now? Just because propaganda is coming out telling you like, I shouldn't be like, I just always thought it was so hilarious. It's like, because literally parents are doing it because there's some small group of parents who like don't like it. And then the entertainment industry cartels like push like propaganda campaigns, and then other parents, you know, start realizing, oh, they should be like not letting their kid watch certain stuff. And it's like
2: the scale of acceptability also moved.
1: It did.
2: G movies back in the day. They'd be like, wow, in general audience. And then it would be PG or PG-13 in the modern world.
0: Mm. So also the nudity thing, like, I don't think nudity itself is offensive or something that children should be shielded from. Nudity is perfectly natural. But like, when you get further into things, there are some things that maybe little kids, you know, might damage their psyche and cause
1: problems. I get it. You don't want your kid to see snuff films, right?
0: Right, right. They shouldn't be seeing snuff films. They shouldn't be seeing.
2: Why not?
0: Like,
2: it's just as good as a good horror movie. An arm getting cut off in special effects is just as good as an arm getting cut off.
0: I wouldn't let my little kids watch a horror movie either.
1: Okay.
0: Because I don't want them to be, you know.
1: I don't think it makes that much of a difference either way. Kids are pretty resilient at the end of the day. I mean,
0: some are.
2: Cannibal Holocaust.
0: right. A Thousand Ways to Die or whatever. So, Faces of Death. Like, I'm not going to show my kids Faces of Death.
1: That's the wrong parenting choice, in my opinion.
2: Let me tell you something about
1: There's some level of, like, I get it. Like, there's some pretty crazy stuff out there I've seen.
0: Right.
1: But, like, 99% of it is, like, the R-rated films I would have no problem, I don't think, you know.
2: Faces of Death probably is fake.
0: And I'm sure.
2: And I'll share like the most prominent example I could think of. Right? Or one of the two is fake. We were watching cop videos or whatever on TV after school, and they showed like a video, and it was like an accident at an intersection, and they went like, luckily everyone survived.
0: Mm.
2: Right. And then we saw the same video on Faces of Death, and like everyone was murdered. It was like the same accident, like everyone died and got their face splattered. I'm like, oh, which one do you believe?
0: So
2: it's the same accident.
0: You don't have Faces of Death anymore because we have the internet. So now people individually go into things like Reddit, watch people die, r/watch people die.
2: Sure.
0: And it's literally.
2: Or what was it before?
0: Videos
2: Live Leak?
0: Watching people die. Or there's like war videos. There's a subreddit for war videos of people getting blown up and like.
2: Yeah.
0: You know, that's just not stuff that I think that little kids' brains are capable of
2: processing
0: properly. And so I don't expose my kids to such things.
2: Also
0: and,
2: fine.
0: But if you had a kid and you were like, my kid can totally process this, and you showed it to them, I would be like, questionable in my opinion, but that's your business.
2: Again, I'm not saying, I'm not saying you should show it to them. What I'm saying is, like, really? I don't think at certain ages they're seeking it out.
1: Well, it depends on what we're talking about. Are we talking about horror movies or are we talking about, like,
2: Reddit?
1: Porn?
0: It depends. Especially kids who have, like, abusive histories in their past.
1: Yeah.
0: Sometimes they seek stuff out like that.
1: But there's a difference between shielding your kid from something and, like, not handing it to them, right? Like, like, I'm not going to necessarily hand my kid a horror movie that's going to give them nightmares, but at the same time, I'm not going to tell them they can't watch it, right? Like, there's a difference. There's a line there, right?
2: When he was younger, I was going to, like, hand my son a razor blade because he wanted to cut off a wart. And I'm not the guy to, like, stop you from doing this, man. Like, if you want to go through with this, I'll sterilize the blade. I'll get the towel and the Band-Aid ready. Like, you know, you figure this out.
1: I probably wouldn't go there only because I'd be concerned about the, you know, being put in handcuffs. But
2: I don't care.
1: My kid taken away.
0: I would be concerned about, like,
2: fine.
0: My kid getting an infection because they didn't do it right.
2: Sure. But I was going to supervise, but he chickened out. Right? Like, you know, we wanted to talk a bit.
0: If they wanted me to do it, then I might be like, okay, let's do it the right way.
2: Again, what's going to, you know, if you want to remove
0: depends
2: the
0: depends on how old they are, too.
2: They're gonna, yeah.
1: If it was my boyfriend, I'd help, but, like, if it was, like, my kid, like, Child Protective Services, they take those kids away from you, and
2: sure.
1: I probably wouldn't want to lose
2: my kid. But, like, if you go to the doctor to get it lanced off, they're just going to sterilize the razor blade and cut it off.
1: There's truth to this.
2: It's the same procedure, so, like, who cares?
0: Why would you not just go get one of those freeze-off pens?
2: Because he wanted to cut it off.
0: All right. How old was he?
2: 10.
0: Ah, that's it's probably fine.
2: But he chickened out.
0: But it's like
1: his body,
0: five.
1: His problem, or not his body, his problem. It's his body, his choice.
2: Yeah, like you can get the freeze thing, right? You can go to the doctor, and the doctor's just gonna, you know, numb you and cut it off.
0: But if they're like 4 or 5, there's no way I'm even letting you touch a razor blade.
2: 4 or 5, you can't even articulate what you want to do.
0: What are you talking about? Yes, you can.
1: Yeah,
2: you
0: can.
2: So I want
0: to talk to this 1-year-old.
2: You think your kid's gonna say, like, I want to cut this wart off with a razor blade?
1: Yeah.
2: Okay.
0: A 4 or 5-year-old, absolutely, they can hold a whole entire human conversation.
1: Yeah, I
2: don't think they have those thoughts going through their head. Unless you've exposed them to it.
1: Yeah, they can think. I mean, kids are not incapable of thinking just because you can't understand them.
0: Right.
2: I don't think they have those thoughts.
0: I think that that's an individual thing. I think kids
2: do. You think 5-year-olds are like, oh, I really want to use a razor blade to cut myself. At 5?
0: If they have a wart, they might be like, I hate this and I want to cut it off.
1: Yeah.
2: Okay.
1: I mean,
2: let them try.
0: No.
1: There's two different things.
2: Sterilize.
0: Free Talk Live.
3: The United States federal government are doing everything they can to destroy the New Hampshire economy. As it stands, according to the World Bank, New Hampshire's per capita GDP is number 12 in the world, higher than the United States as a whole. However, every day the people of New Hampshire are feeling the effects of failed federal policies, with runaway inflation, high gas and food prices, and more of us are slipping underwater. Imagine your tax dollars staying right here in New Hampshire instead of being sent to D.C. to be spent on wasteful programs that you didn't vote for and you don't want. Instead, we in New Hampshire can make a choice to govern ourselves and no longer be subjected to the 2.5 million unelected bureaucrats that are taking food off your family's table. New Hampshire can be a self-governing, independent nation again, and the only way out is out. You can learn more about how we can peacefully divorce D.C. at nhindependence.org and join the movement at nhexit.us.
4: From Feature Story News in Washington, I'm Kate Fisher. U.S. President Donald Trump is reportedly weighing strikes on Iran following more threats to agree to a deal. The almost 6-week ceasefire remains in place despite flagging diplomatic efforts to bring an end to the conflict. Nick Harper reports from Washington.
5: With the U.S. president growing increasingly frustrated by Iran's response, there is now considerable concern in Washington that the U.S. may be moving towards resuming hostilities with Iran. It's been reported that President Trump will convene a meeting of his national security advisers on Tuesday in the White House Situation Room to discuss options for military action. Last week, the president warned that the ceasefire with Iran, that has been in place for nearly 6 weeks, is on life support, and he gave it just a 1% chance of survival. On social media, he warned Iran that time is of the essence, and they better get moving fast to get a deal done.
4: Allies of UK Prime Minister Keir Starmer say he won't set out any timetable for his departure despite calls for him to do so. It comes as the prospect of the UK rejoining the European Union has been placed at the heart of a fight for the leadership of the governing Labour Party. Former Health Secretary Wes Streeting says the UK should attempt to regain EU membership in the future, as he confirms he'll join any leadership contest. Deputy Prime Minister David Lammy says that Keir Starmer is getting on with the job.
6: At the moment, let's be clear, there is no contest. There's a lot of speculation about contest. I recognise that. We've had a bad week, no doubt about that. We've had some own goals this week. 10 days, fine. 10 weeks, we're in trouble. Let us get back to unifying and delivering on behalf of the British people.
4: Hungary's new Prime Minister, Péter Magyar, is increasing pressure on President Tamás Szolyok after taking office this month. The dispute centres on whether officials linked to former Prime Minister Viktor Orbán should remain in key state positions. From Budapest, Pablo Gutierrez reports.
7: President Tamás Szolyok nominated Péter Magyar as prime minister after Magyar's Tisza party defeated Viktor Orbán's Fidesz party in April's election. Szolyok later approved Magyar's new cabinet. Magyar has since called on Szolyok to step down by the end of May, arguing the president remains tied to the political system built during Viktor Orbán's 16 years in power. Szolyok's office rejected the criticism, saying Hungary's constitution clearly defines the president's legal status and the conditions for remaining in office. The dispute comes as Magyar's government prepares political and economic reforms.
4: From bureaus worldwide, this is FSN.
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1: And Mr. Penguin.
2: And Rich.
0: All three of us. So we were talking about Utah and its weird law it's trying to make, but we do have a call. So I'm going to go to the phones and speak to David. I don't know if this is David, or if this is another David.
2: David?
0: Because I don't know David's last name. So this might be a different David.
2: Olson.
0: Oh, okay. So it's not him.
2: Okay.
0: New David.
2: Better David.
0: New David. You're on Free Talk Live.
3: Yeah, it's a new David. I called some time ago and the other week.
0: Oh, okay.
3: I have a couple of questions. At what point do we let our kids grow up?
0: When?
2: Three.
0: I think
2: the second they're out of the womb, you should start letting your kid grow.
0: Yeah.
2: I mean, I think they'll take your kid away if you don't. It's just sort of one of these
0: things. That's true. You feed them and let them grow.
2: Well, yeah.
0: I think he means do they achieve independence?
3: Right.
0: That's individual.
3: Countries around the world, their kids are independent by 10 years old, and they're walking to the grocery store. Mm-hmm. It's not like ours. The grocery store is like literally down at the end of the block.
2: You know, I think this is something that is completely artificial in sense of our government, our society, or the government or the society here has basically decided that kids can't do anything. And so it's become, it's not really the parents' fault when they're threatened with arrest because they let their kid walk to, you know, down the road to a convenience store or something like that, a couple
4: or
2: blocks
4: play
2: down.
4: In the park across the street by themselves.
2: Right, exactly.
0: Right. The fact that we have the term free range parenting where you just let your kids play outside.
2: That word should
0: insane.
2: Not exist.
0: It's insane.
2: Right.
0: They're not cattle. But, like, I think that, again, is an individual thing. You ever meet a person where you're like, I don't know how they made it to adulthood. Maybe their parents want to, like, keep an eye on them a little longer than the kid who's, like, totally proficient at everything.
4: It's an individual thing, except that the government encroaches.
0: Which they shouldn't.
2: Yeah, it's the lowest lowest common denominator, I think is the phrase.
0: Yeah.
2: We're treating everybody like they're, you know, mentally retarded.
0: The problem with that
2: adults.
0: Is that breeds more lowest common denominators.
2: Right.
0: You get
2: right.
0: everyone being retarded
2: exactly.
0: and everyone being incapable of handling their own lives because you've parentified the government and infantilized every single person.
2: Yes, infantilized. That's the perfect word for this.
0: Yeah.
4: Gen Z has their parents coming to job interviews with them.
0: Oh, that's insane.
2: It happens all the time.
4: It used to happen.
2: I know.
3: The roads are different. Mm-hmm. Their roads are safe. And they don't have, have to drive a half a mile to a grocery store. You can walk down to the end of the block.
4: Also a government problem.
2: I mean, this is also an excuse they use to pass these draconian laws, too, though. So, like, I mean, I think you're right to some degree, but it's just also, like, one of these things that's, like, it's a poor excuse because it's, like, every time you get in a car with your kid, you're also taking a risk. The risk may be slightly greater here than in certain, you know, countries or certain cities in the U.S. even where the roads are better designed, but it's still a poor excuse.
4: How well did you train them?
2: Right.
4: Because if you can train them to walk to the bus stop and get on the bus and ride 5 miles and get off the bus at the grocery store.
0: Cops don't arrest everybody's parents whose kids are standing at the bus stop waiting for the bus.
2: You can teach a 4-year-old to look both ways before he crosses the street, right?
0: You can.
2: Like, I mean, it's crazy to think that, like, you can't let a young kid, you know, walk to the bus stop by themselves.
0: Correct.
4: Well, there you go. So 4 is the age.
0: No.
4: It probably depends on the kid, but
0: it depends on the kid and it depends on the thing that they want to do.
3: We provide special buses just for getting kids to school, but in other countries, they use the public bus system to get their kids.
4: I hate
3: school
4: buses.
0: I had to walk to school as a little kid because my house was too close to school.
4: You should be able to pass a school bus.
0: Yeah, walking was good. I liked it.
3: At some point, somebody said, well, it's not safe, and everybody started driving. Well, if you get rid of the cars and just go to work and let all your kids, you know, you got the older kids, they are working together, and I mean, this is kind of, you're separating all these kids of different ages. Let them all walk to school together. You got your high schoolers that will walk your younger kids to school.
4: Beat them up.
3: And... you know,
4: bully them, take their lunch money.
0: Yeah, but that happened back when I was a kid too.
4: We don't do it anymore.
0: Yeah, no, that, it was fine.
2: What did they call
0: no one
2: that?
0: Died.
2: They had a word for this. It creates character. That's the 80s yeah, term character. for yeah, basically letting your kid get scraped up a bit. It's you know what, I mean I'm not necessarily for all the things that happened in the 80s and 60s and 50s, and I mean there was some pretty bad parenting, but like the parenting just it became this nanny state I can't say that word.
4: Skip it.
2: Yeah. Anyway.
4: Pass.
0: So I feel like a big problem with the comparing us to other societies is one thing is like Japan has a high trust society. There's very little crime, right? There's not
4: homogeneity.
0: There's homogeneity, right? There's not drug addicts on the streets. There's not people being catched and released out of the prison system and stuff like that. And then in America, you have a government funded drug epidemic causing people who are, you know, insane.
4: So you got to teach your kids to step around the homeless person before they go into the grocery store.
0: Step over the homeless person.
4: Okay.
0: Over.
3: Well, Japan has respect. They have common courtesy for everything. If you disrespect someone, everybody Katana's in the whole neighborhood come out and say something.
4: How do we get that here? What do you need?
0: That would be a long road. You would have to end all of the allowance of being a degenerate. That's what they get rid of there. If you want to be like Japan, you can't have public degeneracy.
2: You know, Japan
4: what do they do with them?
0: You got to pixelate the degenerates.
2: Yeah, Japan is not a perfect society by any means.
0: No.
4: There's no degeneracy in Japan?
0: You have to pixelate your degenerates.
4: Okay.
2: Japan is definitely not this perfect society that we're making it out to be, even though there is a low crime rate there.
0: Right.
4: Seems like a good start.
2: There might be, no, hold on. There may be some elements of Japanese society we want to emulate a little bit, but
4: whatever
2: like,
4: they're doing to get the low crime rate.
2: We don't
4: want to
2: go full Japanese, guys. There's also a lot of not so good stuff there too.
0: That song's really catchy though. Yeah.
4: Think I'm turning Japanese.
3: What they do is they shame people. They put people up on board billboards. If you dropped a piece of trash, they put you up on a billboard and say, "Oh, look, this person." And so everything is out of respect. They did that many years ago.
2: Yeah, that just seems really creepy to me. China does the same thing.
0: I'm a personal
4: libertarian
0: advocate.
4: Reputation rankings.
0: I'm a strong advocate for shaming people. I think that shame is a very important tool.
2: Hey, man,
0: if someone's being terrible, they should be named and shamed.
2: I could get behind getting rid of like ticketing and just like putting up people for DUIs and putting up people
0: for
2: crossing the street and open containers.
4: What's wrong with DUI or open containers?
0: Well, yeah, right, exactly. Cause harm.
2: I would have no problem with my picture being
4: Why
2: up on a billboard.
4: Put the picture up,
0: no, you just put the picture up when they actually cause harm. Like, oh, this person stole from me.
2: I mean, that would be better, but like, if it means no tickets, I don't have a problem with my picture being shown and saying, this guy's a speeder. I don't have to pay a ticket. Who cares?
4: Real crimes.
0: Well, you shouldn't get a ticket.
2: Well, I agree, but it's like, if it's better, I would rather have not pay a ticket and have my name saying, he's a speeder.
0: Thank you for the call, David. People are so tribalistic and like so afraid of losing their tribe that shame is probably the best tool you could use. Like, nobody wants to lose their good standing in society. Nobody wants to lose their friends' respect and their family's love. So if you do something terrible and you are publicly shamed for this thing...
4: I feel like my theme song has always been Bad Reputation, so...
2: Yeah.
0: You have a bad reputation?
4: I don't give a damn about my bad reputation.
0: I don't think I have a reputation. Okay. I'm kind of like a cryptid.
4: Okay.
0: You just see me in passing, and then I just go do my own thing.
2: I feel like my reputation is excellent in certain communities, but if you like look outside the community, it's like terrible. Like,
4: yeah,
0: just quiet.
4: Go hang out with like Baptist Christians,
2: right?
0: Oh no,
4: shame.
0: So yeah, but they're crazy.
2: That's like 90% of the population, and 98% of the population is crazy.
0: Yeah, it's true.
2: Even the people who are like not that crazy are like you're also crazy, but just in a different way.
0: It's getting worse. There's like conspiracy theories. I love a good conspiracy theory. It's like one of my favorite things.
4: Okay.
0: Is to find one that I'm like totally plausible. I'm all in. Right? But the conspiracy theories now are just like
2: garbage.
0: Ridiculous.
2: Yeah.
0: Ridiculous conspiracy theories. I read one today and I'm trying to remember what it was. It was a conspiracy theory about
2: One of the problems with the conspiracy theories
4: CIA.
2: Is that so many of them ended up being true and they're just, they come off as being crazy.
0: No, those ones are great.
2: But it's like,
0: I'll get pretty crazy on the conspiracy. Which ones are?
4: The CIA are dropping ticks from the sky to help spread Lyme disease.
0: Yeah, there's that one.
4: Yeah.
0: But there's another one about, like, maybe it wasn't ticks, it was mosquitoes. Breeding super mosquitoes and releasing them every year.
4: No, that's not a conspiracy. They're doing it.
0: Breeding super mosquitoes?
4: Yeah.
2: Fluoride in the water is another one.
0: Fluoride is true.
2: Yeah, I know, right? Like, who would have thought? Right.
4: The super mosquito,
2: crazy to
4: the
2: me,
4: super
2: but...
4: mosquito conspiracy is that they're breeding mosquitoes that can't breed and releasing them in the wild where there's an abundance of malaria. And so they're overpopulating, and then the breeding mosquitoes.
0: They're outcompeting the breeders.
4: They're outcompeting the breeders, and then lowering the malaria rate.
0: That's fantastic.
4: Right. But if they can do that, then they can infect the mosquitoes with anything.
0: That's true.
4: Unleash it on your population, and all of a sudden you've got hunt virus.
0: Whatever happened to the vaccinated vegetables? Did they just quietly do that to us, and then?
4: Oh, I have no idea.
0: And not say anything, because they were like, we're just going to put the mRNA vaccines into the food. And everyone talked about it for a minute, and then it just kind of disappeared.
4: Maybe it's going through FDA approval.
0: They don't do
4: that. You
0: got to
4: look up that one.
0: The FDA approval is not real.
4: Okay.
0: That's another thing, conspiracy theory. People are like, oh, FDA is just a paid... paid...
4: Shill.
0: Shill, yeah. It's propaganda, basically.
4: Okay.
0: Popularity. You're paying for the popularity. So, like, the FDA will approve you if you just give them money.
4: Yeah,
0: they don't even investigate
2: anything. I know what you mean. It's a barrier to entry in the marketplace, so it increases. Yeah, it increases the costs to basically everybody.
0: And they don't even like really care if you're safe or not. They don't test anything.
2: Well, that's not. Yeah. So the way these programs work, and so I don't know as much about the FDA and you know food safety and that kind of thing, or drugs, I guess, for that matter. I don't know. But I do know how like electronics work and stuff, and like the agencies that like certify electronics are not the government. It's like other
4: certified labs.
2: They're labs that do it. They're private labs, and it's going to be the same type of situation for like drugs and things like that. I don't know about
4: in
2: labs,
4: a free market,
2: but it's like the
0: right
2: companies,
0: now it's just the FDA. The companies, if you don't get FDA approval, you can't do it.
2: But the FDA approvals are like, they do the testing. The companies do the testing themselves, and then they submit their data to the FDA or
0: with
2: something along those
0: check.
2: Lines. Yeah. I'm sure.
0: That's
2: I'm sure.
0: The part. You don't think that somebody's going through every single bit of that study. They're not. They're going...
4: Well, it depends.
0: It's
4: what you
0: all
4: want.
0: Signed in the right spots, and we got the money. Looks good.
4: Depends what you want to do with the study, right? Because you mentioned fluoride in the water. There was a recent study that said no effect.
0: Right. No effect. Nothing.
4: Fluoride in the water had no discernible effect over those who drank it and those who didn't.
0: Even the dentist that I take my kids to is like, fluoride in the water is not good for you.
2: You know,
0: it's, even the dentist.
2: It's interesting.
4: He's looking at a different study.
2: It's
4: right? Because the lady study, no effect.
2: The thing with the studies, though, is something I always like to point out is like it's something like I don't know what the actual number is here, but it's something ridiculous. Like 80% of studies are massively flawed. Like when you're looking at studies and
0: 90% of statistics are completely made up.
2: It's exactly.
4: Well, they're mostly government funded studies.
2: But it's hard to get private
4: money for this nonsense.
2: We're basing all of like we pass all these laws, and I mean, I guess we don't even try and like pretend like there's. Well, no, I guess we do still sometimes. People bring in studies like in hearings that like. So I go to the state house all the time, and people will bring in studies and they'll cite statistics and stuff. And I'm trying to think. There was one that was something about like 96%. It was something like this, according to like the attorney general of some state of. The vending machines that they studied were like involved in some sort of criminal activity, and that's like the
0: vending
2: opposite
0: machines
2: of the case
0: turning society into degenerates.
4: No, it's for money laundering.
0: Get rid of the vending machines.
2: But the problem is this is the exact opposite of what we saw in New Hampshire when we were doing this. And so, but the point is, there was no basis for that claim by the attorney general. But the point is, it's very similar to that in that the studies, if the studies are not based on scientifically. Valid, if they're not structured correctly, in other words, if they're not scientifically like valid. And so you can
4: peer reviewed process.
2: Yeah.
0: Even peer review doesn't matter. So what the problem is when people go to do these studies, they decide the outcome first and then they do the study in such a way that they can get the outcome that they want.
4: That's why you get conflicting studies.
0: Right.
4: So if you want to be a conspiracy theorist on fluoride, right, there's a study for you.
0: I mean,
4: if you don't want to be a conspiracy theorist on fluoride, there's a study for you.
0: You know why I don't think that it's good for you is because it's not a natural state of being that human beings are supposed to be drinking fluoride.
2: There's
0: natural fluoride already occurs in water.
2: The problem is that there's definitely ways you can do it to like actually get something useful out of it, but that's not the way you end up with most studies. And so we end up with this problem. And then if you start talking about other like more controversial stuff, it's almost always like completely and utterly flawed. And there's, in many cases, there's not any real good way of getting non-flawed data.
4: You got to do the study yourself.
0: That's right. You want something done right? Do it yourself. We're going to go to David, the old David, David in New Mexico.
4: Oh, man.
0: Hi, David.
5: F you, Richie.
4: Thank you.
5: And what do you mean old?
0: Because there was a new David before you.
2: Who called?
4: We've got new and improved David.
0: Not old as in age, old as in the same David from before that we know.
2: Although you're probably old now too, right?
5: I've been replaced.
4: Yes.
5: What about
4: in hearts and minds.
5: What about, maybe in yours, thank God.
0: Dave Ridley?
5: What?
0: He's Dave and not David.
4: Yeah.
5: No. You didn't even let me finish the sentence,
0: I'm so sorry.
5: And that's why you don't know.
0: All right.
5: Because the sentence would have finished like this. What about David from San Francisco?
0: I don't know that guy.
4: What about him? He's in San Francisco.
2: I don't know that guy. You're the Dave from not San Francisco. You're the Dave from New Mexico, right?
0: Mm-hmm. Yeah, him and Sarah are neighbors.
5: I'm from Minnesota, but I'm in New Mexico.
2: And you got kids, right? And you had a whole legal thing, and I don't really want to talk about it.
5: No, I don't have kids. Actually, that's a good segue because
2: I don't want to hear about it. I shouldn't have mentioned it.
4: John J. Romero and Monica Zamora.
5: I don't respect Chris's opinion enough to care what you think. So I'm going to say what I called about.
0: Okay.
5: Which is what your program is supposedly all about. I mean, it's what you open every segment.
0: It sure
5: with,
0: is.
5: Moron.
0: What do you want to say?
5: And so reverse engineering. You were talking about reversing engineering studying. And
4: what?
5: Chris jogged my memory. I was playing along with y'all until
4: starting
5: you
4: at the end
5: night.
4: And then using the study to build to the conclusion.
5: Okay. And so reverse engineering, you're talking about in studies.
4: What's
5: they have to do that in the courts.
4: You.
5: They have to do that in the courts, especially like the children's courts, family courts, because what they'll do is when somebody pays an attorney, I was pro se and the BIT, the rest of it, that I was opposing, meaning the mother of my children, who was then already married to the next guy, and he had some money. And so they used like $30,000 or more to pay a professional attorney, which I couldn't match him. And what that attorney did is they looked in all of the law concerning children, family, custody, divorce, all this crap,
0: mm-hmm.
5: and they said, okay, so what can we use in here to get rid of the biological father?
4: Two-parent household.
5: Here's a thing. And so we didn't come into this saying that the father is A, B, C, and D. But if we can prove B and C, then we can get rid of the father. So what can we do to prove B and C so that we can get rid of the father? Even though that's not what we came in here about, but we're going to use it. That's how they do court cases.
0: Yep. That is how they do court cases. That's how they do policing, too. They decide the crime
5: exactly.
0: and then find a way to fill it.
5: What's the common denominator? It's your effing government. That's the way these effing morons operate.
0: Mm-hmm.
4: At one point in time, I tried to get custody of my son when he was like a baby. And I went to my mom's like, what do I do? How do I find an attorney to get custody of my son? And my mom went, you don't need an attorney. I didn't have an attorney.
0: Well, that's because you're the mom.
4: Well, I went, well, you lost.
0: Oh.
4: Like, well, my dad had an attorney. And won, like, I would like to win this.
0: Mm-hmm.
4: And things went sideways and never happened.
5: Well, the concept of winning in domestic relations, children, family, whatever, the concept of winning should be eliminated.
0: Yes. It's all about the best interest of the children. It should be.
5: Oh, no.
0: It should be.
5: Lori, no, it shouldn't be. Because that's exactly, they are already doing that.
0: The actual.
5: Use that as a weapon.
0: No, the actual best interest. The actual best interest is having two parents.
4: The best interest in David, best interest of the children
2: was David. The solution to the problem with divorces is just to take the kids away from both parents and give them to somebody else.
0: What was that, David?
4: It's like the worst idea.
5: Your rationale is flawed because the best, it's right there in the effing title. Best is not objective. Best is subjective, which means your opinion.
4: Man, if only there was an arbiter to help decide these things.
5: Yeah, like maybe a jury of your peers would decide what is best for the child.
4: Or an expert.
2: Juries are terrible, guys. I hate to break it to you, but...
5: F the effing experts, because they're paid off, just like the effing judge and the effing attorney.
0: So it's not... So the problem is, when I say the best interest of the child, I mean the actual best interest and not some boss's best interest.
4: As determined by whom?
2: Yeah.
0: Maybe the child.
2: Yeah, I could go for this one.
0: Maybe the child gets to determine what their best interest is. Maybe the child says, I want my father.
2: Let's put the four-year-old up on the stand and ask them, who do you want?
4: Or a baby.
0: Hold on. Why would they have to go up on the stand? Why can't somebody just be like, who do you want to live with? Do you want
2: that's going up on the stand? But okay,
4: you put the baby in the middle of the room, and whoever it crawls to gets
2: there. You
4: gets
2: go.
4: Custody.
2: Yes. This is great. I love this plan because it would work so much better than what they currently do.
0: Oh,
4: which way are you going to crawl,
0: I think
4: baby?
0: I accidentally dropped David. I feel bad. I was trying
4: Don't feel bad.
0: I was trying to mute him for a second.
4: You did the right thing.
0: I was trying to mute him for a second because there was too many
2: voices
0: happening.
2: Mommy probably has the advantage in that situation because she's got the milk. But
4: well.
0: No,
2: is the baby hungry? So you make sure that baby's hungry before
4: Daddy gets the artificial bottle. Like, come on, come here,
0: Timmy. In most situations, unless there's like some kind of abuse happening, most situations, the best interest of the child is to have both of their parents involved in their life. And so, like, if it's
4: well, but you're talking about primary custody or separated custody or equal custody.
0: Why should it not always be equal? Unless there's some kind of, extenuating,
4: because geography matters.
2: I'm not sure if it is the best. Like I'm just like thinking about this, and like I can't conclude that it is best if both parents are in any child's life. Like it's entirely dependent on the particulars of the situation in every case.
0: As long as there's not like neglect or abuse going on, I feel like it is in every case, because the more perspectives,
2: so.
0: And life experiences that a person has in their life growing up, the more rounded of a person you're going to be. If you have one person your whole life telling you...
2: But nobody has one person their whole life, right?
0: Yeah, like, if you have, like, a mom,
2: you're saying one parent,
0: one
2: but,
0: parent.
2: Like, there's other people, presumably, in your kids'
0: maybe.
2: Lives, right? Like, I mean,
0: maybe.
2: There's people at school, there's other
4: Takes
2: kids,
4: a village.
2: There's... Yeah, I mean,
0: maybe
2: it's
0: my
2: not...
0: My kids are homeschooled. They don't have other kids at school.
4: Like, they're like Lori clones.
2: So aren't you doing exactly the opposite of what you're saying is in the best interest of the child by only having one? Well, you've limited the number of other people that they're interacting with.
0: I don't have one. I'm married.
2: But,
0: I have a husband.
2: Hold on.
0: And then they have family.
2: I follow what you're saying. I follow what you're saying. But think about it this way. You're saying if they only have one, that's limiting the number of people in their lives.
0: Yes.
2: Right. But there's other people in their lives besides you and your partner. And if you're only letting your kid, and I'm not saying you're doing this, but if you only let your kids, if you never let them out of the house, right? That's still less than somebody else who's only got one parent, but they get out of the house.
0: Yeah, but what if they don't? I'm just saying.
4: Hypothetically. She locks them in the basement.
0: Right.
4: And the police find them 10 years later malnourished.
0: No, hypothetically, you live on a farm and you're homeschooled and your mom is the only person there because she's a single mom. Okay. And you just don't have a lot of outside perspectives.
4: You wake up every morning to go, like, milk the cows.
0: And I think that fathers and mothers bring entirely different teaching to a parenting situation.
4: Yes.
0: Like, fathers are much... when my girls were little, no, not me.
4: Authoritative.
0: They would say, mom's a soft girl and dad's a hard boy because, dads are like more, if you fall down.
4: Child comes to dad and he's like, go ask your mother.
0: No, if you fall down, your dad's going to be like, you're fine.
4: They are.
0: And if you fall down, your mom's going to be like, are you okay? And give you a hug.
4: Yeah.
0: It's a totally different energy.
4: Single moms, why we have a wimpy generation.
0: That's right. So you need, it's correct. Single moms are
2: that's
0: why
2: how come
0: you have
2: the nanny state.
0: It's why you have weak men. you need both perspectives. This has been Free Talk Live. We've been great. You've had a wonderful time. Thanks for listening.

0: 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But it's an effort to move 20,000 people who understand.
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1: 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But here in New Hampshire, people are doing it.
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0: and they better get moving fast to get a deal done.
1: Allies of UK Prime Minister Keir Starmer say he won't set out any timetable for his departure despite calls for him to do so. It comes as the prospect of the UK rejoining the European Union has been placed at the heart of a fight for the leadership of the governing Labour Party. Former Health Secretary Wes Streeting says the UK should attempt to regain EU membership in the future, as he confirms he'll join any leadership contest. Deputy Prime Minister David Lammy says that Keir Starmer is getting on with the job.
2: At the moment, let's be clear, there is no contest. There's a lot of speculation about contest. I recognise that. We've had a bad week, no doubt about that. We've had some own goals this week. 10 days, fine. 10 weeks, we're in trouble. Let us get back to unifying and delivering on behalf of the British people.
1: Hungary's new Prime Minister, Péter Magyar, is increasing pressure on President Tamás Szolyok after taking office this month. The dispute centres on whether officials linked to former Prime Minister Viktor Orbán should remain in key state positions. From Budapest, Pablo Gutierrez reports.
3: President Tamás Szolyok nominated Péter Magyar as prime minister after Magyar's Tisza party defeated Viktor Orbán's Fidesz party in April's election. Szolyok later approved Magyar's new cabinet. Magyar has since called on Szolyok to step down by the end of May, arguing the president remains tied to the political system built during Viktor Orbán's 16 years in power. Szolyok's office rejected the criticism, saying Hungary's constitution clearly defines the president's legal status and the conditions for remaining in office. The dispute comes as Magyar's government prepares political and economic reforms.
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4: With FSN Spotlight, I'm Simon Marks. We're going to spend some time today and tomorrow hearing the Chinese position on last week's state visit to Beijing by President Trump. On the face of it, the US leader did not get very far with President Xi Jinping. Much coveted trade deals were more limited than many of the CEOs accompanying the US leader had hoped. China was much more focused on drawing red lines for the US over the issue of Taiwan than White House officials may have anticipated. But what did China get out of the visit? Victor Gao is vice president of the Center for China and Globalization in Beijing.
5: President Trump restored the time-tested tradition of each sitting president of the United States ever since President Reagan making a state visit to China. And that tradition was broken by former President Biden. When he was president of the United States for 4 years, he didn't make a state visit to China. I would say President Biden was a Cold War presidency, and President Biden probably really didn't care about the fundamental interests of the American people.
4: Tomorrow, Taiwan, the toughest issue of all between Washington and China. Could it still completely derail the relationship and even spark a war between the United States and Beijing? We'll hear Victor Gao's views on those questions tomorrow. With FSN Spotlight, I'm Simon Marks.
1: Our main news again. US President Donald Trump is reportedly weighing strikes on Iran following more threats to agree to a deal. Allies of UK Prime Minister Keir Starmer say he won't set out any timetable for his departure, despite calls for him to do so. And Hungary's new Prime Minister is increasing pressure on the country's president over whether officials linked to former Prime Minister Viktor Orbán should remain in key state positions. And that's the latest feature story news. Kate Fisher reporting.
6: A harrowing situation on Broad Street came to its conclusion Thursday night as a group of hostages were freed from local comedy club The Laugh Up Lounge after a tense 7-minute stand-up set.
7: Every once in a while, he'd grab his notebook, and I'd think maybe this is it. Maybe he's going to let us go. But he just kept talking.
6: Additionally, The Onion recovered this video footage from the cell phone of one of the many captives.
8: Please, if someone sees this, help us. 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
2: And Angelo.
0: FCC, let's do it live. Let's do it live. He was so angry. He was a very angry man.
1: From what I hear, he probably was.
0: He was probably almost as angry as Mark Edge.
1: I don't know. I've heard Mark Edge storming out of the studio before.
0: It might be a surprise to some people who haven't known him long or whatever, but Mark used to be a very angry man. And he stormed out of the studio cursing at Ian, purposely trying to get the curse words on the air because he was pissed.
1: Oh, man.
0: And that Ian said, you're... I'm getting a call. I think that's an accent. But anyways,
1: Ian was like, you're an angry man.
0: Yeah, I got a little worried about that call. I'm not sure if it was on purpose. But anyways, so we have a lot to talk about, per usual, because it's America.
1: America!
0: Most of our stuff has to do with, like, the American government just being, like, utterly crazy nowadays. But, of course, we know that the government isn't just an entity that has more power than you. It's government people.
1: It's just people with titles.
0: They're a band of tyrants and despots and parasites on you because they don't commit or contribute anything to the society, and they just take. They're gang members. They're killers and thieves. They're torturers. I went and got voluntarily tortured today because I'm getting my tattoos removed, but actually was the least bad of all the sessions. It was the third time, so I think the pain's going to just continue to get less and less bad.
1: So you won the fight with the laser?
0: Yes.
1: Excellent. Yep. It's always good when you can win a fight with a laser.
2: Do you think it's getting less because the process is getting deeper, or are you getting used to the
0: pain? I really don't know if deeper is how this works.
2: Well, not like you're getting further into it. So, like, maybe he's using a different kind of laser?
0: No, he's been, like, straight up with me about all his settings, and I've kept it on the lowest setting so far, and he's like, it will take more time if you do that, but I'm like, yeah, but as the ink clears away and it hurts less, like, I'll then, like, the next time I go, he's going to bump it up one amount. You know, I don't know what the units are or anything.
2: Yeah.
0: But there will be so much less ink than, like, the day we started, which my tattoos are 10 and 7 years old, but he was saying they look great, like, they look really not that faded, and, so, yeah, like, the more ink is there, the more painful. Like, if you just hit that laser on a random part of your body, it wouldn't hurt you at all.
2: So the ink is what makes it hurt.
0: Mm-hmm, because you're exploding the ink, like, I don't want to say cells. The ink that's in there is just exploding in your body. It's heating up so quickly and
2: you're
0: fast.
2: So you're boiling the ink out of your skin.
0: And when you look at it happen, like, when if he just hit me with one hit of the laser right in the middle of a tattoo, it turns white, even though it's like mostly black. My tattoos are mostly black. It turns white for a second because it's like a blister, but that settles down in like an hour or something. And then you're walking around, it's just like this raised skin that feels, it feels like having like a, you know, if you wear a shirt that has an ironed on badge, that's really big. That's what it feels like on my skin.
1: Okay.
0: I have an ironed on thick badge.
2: Huh. Yeah, it makes sense.
0: Just thicker skin there, and it feels really gross for a day. Because my tattoo that's biggest is on my ribs on my right side, and it's, like, the size of my hand.
1: So I know a tattoo gun makes noise, but does the laser or the procedure make any noise as it's burning you?
0: In fact, today was the first day I thought and brought earbuds, well, not earbuds, but actual earplugs with me. And I think it made the pain so much less bad because every time it hits you, it feels like I can hear it internally, like, vibrating my head. And it hurts.
1: Interesting.
0: Which it doesn't make sense because it's like, nobody else in the room agrees because I brought two of my friends with me today. And also the tattoo or the laser user guy, he also said that he doesn't know, or not know what I mean, but he doesn't agree that when he hears that sound, it like hurts his ears. But it hurts my ear every individual. And it's like, so it like hurts my ears every single time. But when I brought those earplugs, it made it to where I didn't have to deal with that, just the pain locally on the tattoo itself. And he also started removing the tattoo on my arms, because at first I was like, I don't know why. I was like, I was just going to hold on to that one. It's like, silly. I don't need it. I don't like it. It looks like a mole. Because I went to go get a heart tattooed on me, and literally he drew it out what I wanted, which would be a outline of a heart, like black, but just an outline. And then I'm just like, why is he still going? I look and he's filling it in. Like, that's not what we drew. And then me and three friends got it, or two friends, so three of us. And I went first, because nobody wanted to go first. And my friend that was watching was like, oh, yeah, I think I don't want it like that. I want it unfilled in. I was like, well, that's what I wanted, too, but it's too late now. And it looked so much better not filled in. And, like, yeah. And then Kylie Jenner got an unfilled in heart in the same area on her arm, I swear.
2: Did she have it before me?
0: I just didn't know it was there or something, because it's not like, you know, front page news when somebody gets a... But hers is red and smaller, but it's in the same exact spot, so I thought that was kind of weird. But mine's also filled in and ugly. Looks like a big black mole. I don't like it. And sometimes people have just thought something was on me.
2: Oh, like, there's a bug on your arm.
0: Yeah, literally. Big tick. No, I'm just kidding.
1: How big is your tattoo?
0: The heart on my arm is like 1 inch by 1 inch at the most. It's kind of small.
1: Okay.
0: Yep.
1: It sounds kind of small.
0: Anyways.
2: Yeah, but if you saw a 1 inch bug crawling up somebody's arm, you'd be like...
0: Yeah.
1: What on earth is that?
2: Yeah.
0: Like a stink bug or something.
1: Hey, let me get that off you.
0: Yeah, exactly. Or some people have thought it was like a tattoo and stuff like that.
1: If you have a guy friend that likes to tease you, you might just, you know, just gently swat it off you.
0: Oh, my God. Well, they're not allowed. We do have somebody calling in, and I don't recognize this number, so it's an unscreened caller. Unscreened caller, you're on Free Talk Live. What's on your mind?
3: Yes, I was curious. There's no audio on the YouTube channel.
0: Oh, really? That's not good.
3: Yeah.
1: Huh. Do you see video on the YouTube channel?
3: Yeah, there's video. It's no audio.
0: Thank you. I think I know exactly what's wrong, and I think I know how to fix it.
1: Thank you for letting us know.
3: Yep, yeah, no problem.
1: Is that all?
3: Yep, that's it.
0: Thank you so much for letting us know. I think I might have fixed it, so maybe our producer can let me know. Kind of sucks.
3: I'll check again.
0: Thank you so much. All right.
3: All right, thank you.
0: So even if what I thought was wrong is what was wrong, it'll be fine because it will be going out on the radio. It just like will, and also it will be recorded on computer 4, which is like where we, sorry, everybody talking about technical stuff. We used to have a host that was like, just talk about technical stuff nonstop, and it kind of was boring to me, and I thought like,
1: I think it's fascinating, but I can understand how people will be bored. Yeah, I like the behind the scenes stuff. Like when I listen to space flights and things like that, I love all the technical chatter.
0: Nice. Well, this would be streams only that would be affected. I think I'm going to turn off this stream and then restart it for in case, like, we want to fix that on, like, the Twitter. Because we are streaming on Twitter. You can go to twitter.free... Or, sorry, not Twitter. I think you can just go to Twitter or, you know, X or whatever you want to call it.
1: And search for Free Talk Live or at Free Talk Live.
0: Yes, our at is literally Free Talk Live. So that's good.
1: It's been that way for years.
0: Yeah. And we've been doing really well on there recently. Oh, I thought that I stopped it. Stop streaming. Yes. We've been doing really well on X/Twitter recently. And if you want to give us a follow, I think that the Twitter account has gotten really entertaining because there's a guy that runs our Twitter named Dylan Allman. And you can find him on Twitter, Dylan Allman. And he is really great at what he does. And just yesterday, he sent me like, oh, this tweet hit 500,000. It was like such a banger. In fact, I should probably just read it. Like, that would probably be more entertaining than me trying to...
1: Yeah, let's read it on here. Let's talk about
2: it. It is the show's...
0: More entertaining than me trying to just remember what
1: it says. We'll fix it in post and pretend it never happened. Just kidding.
0: No, I don't think anything is wrong. So he sent me this tweet and said, 250,000 views on this one, along with 1,000 extra followers, like right when he posted that, or, you know, because he posted that tweet. And I think it's really good. It says, you have every right to know what your government is doing, and they have no right to know what you're doing. That is why they are called public servants, and we are called private citizens. Instead, the relationship has been inverted. The state hides behind secrecy, classified files, and redactions while demanding total visibility into your finances, communications, movement, and behavior. A society where the rulers live in privacy while the population lives under surveillance is the very definition of tyranny. Banger.
1: I love it. That is a banger.
2: Well, I think it's just hitting now more than ever. I think the normies are starting.

0: world because it's starting to actually impact day-to-day people, I think.
1: Well, we have another caller, so let's see what is on their mind. Unscreened caller, you're on Free Talk Live. What's on your mind?
2: Hey, guys. There's no audio on your feed.
1: When was the last time you checked that? Just because I thought I fixed it, but I might have not fixed it.
2: It was about 30 seconds ago. I'm there actually now, but I started hearing the phone line as soon as I called in. But I just letting you know. Everybody on the chat saying it's down too. I'm just letting you know. And
1: thank you so much. I thought I fixed it, but it might not have been fixed. So I guess we'll try again. All right. Thank you so much.
2: Bye, guys.
1: I really appreciate it. Bye. So I just want to do a good show to be listened to, you know, on the
3: live streams.
1: Yeah, exactly. I don't want to keep talking about this if I can't fix it. Like, if I can't fix it on the air. So Ian and I had to mess with some stuff because there was that problem with Mark being unaudible. No, he was like echoing. So we messed with some stuff to try to fix it, but I'm not sure. Unfortunately, they can't hear me say, well, if you want to hear the show, then go to listen.freetalklive.com. But the streams are fine. The streams are not touched by this. It's literally just in the, streaming world. I actually have this pulled up to see if, like, what I just did might fix it, but apparently not. So why don't we try this? And anyways, so I think that I just can't like focus on that the whole show. So I'll try again during the break if anything. So we were going to talk about this story that is kind of funny, silly way to start off the show, even though it's like kind of serious at the same time if you're in it. But they're talking about super meth. Have you guys heard of super meth before?
3: No.
1: So just the other day, somebody said it kind of as a joke where they were like, you know, all the homeless people are just on super meth nowadays. And I was just like, I thought he was just like saying like, oh, and things get stronger. You know what I mean?
0: Yeah.
1: Like, I didn't take it as like, oh, this is a new thing we need to think about. Fentanyl and super meth. But apparently people are actually saying that. And it's like a new government, a politician, like scare tactic word. So this says Spencer Pratt, which I'm not sure who that is. It says the L.A. mayoral candidate. Oh, actually, he seems pretty cool. I saw his, yeah.
3: I've heard AI ads of his campaign on X, so it's
1: interesting.
3: It's really interesting. He might be a fun candidate to have for the LA mayor.
1: I heard.
0: Isn't he like a retired celebrity or something?
3: I don't know anything
0: wasn't
3: about
0: like a reality TV star. I know somebody running for mayor is a reality TV star.
1: I don't know if he's a reality. I think you are right. Oh yeah, it says so right here. It says LA mayoral candidate and former reality TV star, but I'm not sure which show that is. I wonder if it'll say, is fueling his campaign with fears about an ultra potent meth. I mean, he seemed like a pretty good guy with what he said, because what he was saying was like, we don't need to be funding these people to have, jobs, but they just sit on the side of the road doing meth. Because the thing is, being homeless used to mean you were down on your luck and you wanted to do the best you could, and sometimes you even like lived in a motel, like a horrible seedy motel, and worked every day until you could do better. And sometimes you lived in a seedy motel so you could go home and drink and then go home and do work, but you weren't harming anyone. And nowadays homeless people are like, I don't have to work, I don't have to do anything, I can just do meth all day, and I could test it on dogs that have tied up before I take any to make sure there's no fentanyl, which I don't know if fentanyl goes in meth, but you know, you get the point. I'm not a freaking drug addict.
3: You know, personally, if I'm going to test a drug on the street, I'd rather use like a drug testing kit and not test it on animals. But
1: right.
3: I can see why someone would want to.
1: Well, if you have no money because you're completely don't work at all.
3: Or you're on welfare.
1: Well, you're on welfare, but you like spend it on drugs.
3: Yeah, because you need your next fix and you don't know how to survive without it.
1: Yeah,
0: isn't that crazy? The people who made lended to the opioid crisis tested on animals, and now these people are having to use like test their drugs on animals, but at like a, you know, not in a lab.
3: It is a little crazy.
0: Yeah, I think it's almost like an as above, so below kind of thing. Like the top reflects the bottom in some weird messed up way.
1: Ew, maybe that is some weird thing they want us to see in the news. You know what I mean? Like some weird freaking.
3: Maybe they want us to think of us as animals or something like that. And oh, these.

0: human guinea pigs or animals as we test their our vaccines on them, our pandemics, our wars.
1: Mm-hmm.
0: We're all just here for the show.
1: For them, in their minds, you mean?
0: Yep.
1: So, I don't really know if this Wired, I guess it's just wired.com.
0: Reputable news source.
1: I just don't know if I should trust them or trust this Spencer Pratt more than the other, you know what I mean? But so Spencer Pratt is creating panic over supermeth. It's not even real. The LA mayoral candidate and former reality TV star is fueling his campaign with fears about an ultra-potent meth. Experts say, sorry, it's just like when I see that, I have to make fun of it because it's just like we were completely screwed by those people. It says experts say it's drug war propaganda. But I also believe there's tons of drug war propaganda out there. So let's go to the phones, though, because we have a unscreened caller line. Unscreened caller, you're on Free Talk Live. What's on your mind?
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1: Thank you so much for letting us know. It's going out on the regular streams, so you can go to listen.freetalklive.com. But until I fix it, but I might fix it this break. Ian and I had to mess with stuff during the week, and I guess it just didn't get fixed. Thank you for calling. I really appreciate it. So it says here, I'm just going to stop this stream. Sorry, so I'm a little distracted here.
3: So, but supermeth, yeah, that just sounds like something that's not real. I mean, it didn't sound real when you brought it up before the show.
0: It's entirely possible that there might be designer drugs out there, but there's also a possibility that Spencer Pratt is a propagandist.
3: There's a billion designer drugs out there.
0: Yeah, definitely.
3: That, you know, might mimic the effects of, or be like one or two chemicals off. But what does he mean by super?
1: I'm not sure exactly. I guess we'll have to get into the show. Because like I said, I didn't hear about this till very recently where somebody made like some joke on Twitter to me. So it says, Spencer Pratt, once the villain of the 2000s MTV reality show The Hills. Have you guys ever seen
3: no.
1: that?
3: No.
1: Yeah, I've never seen it. And now an insurgent candidate in this year's Los Angeles mayoral race had a breakthrough moment in his first debate performance last Wednesday. Turning to his signature issue of public safety, Pratt berated his opponents, Mayor Karen Bass. I assume that's how you say it, not Bass. I don't know.
3: Yeah, it's Karen Bass.
1: Oh, okay. And City Council Member Nithya Raman. Wow. I hope I said that right. Not for...
3: Nithya Raman.
1: For not doing enough about the unhoused people dealing with drug addiction. I think we have another person on the line. Let's see. What's on your mind, unscreened caller?
4: Hello, am I on the line?
1: Yes, if you're calling to tell us that the streams are down, we're going to try to fix it during the break. But if you're calling about something else, let us know, please.
4: I'm calling about your audio being off.
1: Thank you. We're going to try to fix it during the break, but I might just not be able to stream tonight. You can always go to listen.freetalklive.com. Unfortunately, the streams might be messed up from something Ian and I did, but not sure. I mean, I'm not okay. sure yet. Thank you so much for the call. Right. I really appreciate the heads
4: Thank
1: up.
4: Thank you. Bye.
1: Thank you.
4: Bye-bye.
1: Bye.
0: It's going to be a fun night.
1: No, I think it'll stop because I just turned off the streams.
0: Okay.
1: And it's really, that's so like heartwarming, honestly. It's so nice.
0: It is nice that there are people out there then saying, oh, we love Free Talk Live. The audio's down. We got to let you guys know.
1: Yeah, that's so nice. And there's all been callers I've never seen or heard from before. So that's cool.
0: Yeah, it is.
1: This guy, he berated his opponents for not doing enough about unhoused people dealing with drug addiction. Quote, the reality is, no matter how many beds you give these people, they are on super meth. The thing is, like, even when he says that, it makes me think the same way that the other guys said it. Or I thought...
3: being hyperbolic.
1: Yeah, that's what I'm thinking, but I'm not sure.
3: Well, then that's probably just a hit piece, then. They're trying to spin something he said in order to make him sound...
1: Oh, look how stupid he is.
3: Yeah.
1: He said super meth. That's like
3: ivermectin.
1: Like,
3: you know, spinning ivermectin like how they did. Yeah. The worst of wormer.
1: Yeah. So he said, no matter how many beds you give these people, they're on super meth, criticizing Raman's plan to expand addiction treatment. What, MSG? I'm just kidding. Raman. He said, I will go below the Harbor Freeway tomorrow with her. We can find some of the people she's going to offer treatment for. She's going to get stabbed in the neck. These people do not want a bed. They want fentanyl or super meth. That's exactly what someone said to me, so they must have been quoting him. That's hilarious. So that's pretty funny. The viral attack on bass in ramen was not some anomaly. On the campaign trail, Pratt, a registered Republican running as an independent, has routinely conjured dystopian visions of LA's urban sprawl. What, like reality? Nearly always punctuated by the watchword super meth. It's a term that suggests a drug crisis beyond anything the average voter has imagined. It probably is beyond what you imagine. Are you out there, average voter of LA, like actually like asking these people what their meth makes them feel like? Even if it's regular meth. It's a term that suggests a drug crisis beyond anything the average voter had imagined. A terrifying new tide of ultra-potent methamphetamines flooding the streets. There's just one small detail that undercuts Pratt's message. Super meth isn't a thing. Oh my god, my dad got so mad when a thing became a thing. He was like, why do people say that? Like, they can just say it's not real, you know? And it's actually a good point, but it's like basically in my vernacular now because it's just, it's everywhere.
0: It's
1: like,
0: the modern lingo. That's what we say.
1: Sometimes it just feels like the only way to put it. You know what I mean?
0: Yeah.
1: Super meth isn't real is a totally valid way to say it and normal, but super meth isn't a thing. Kind of feels like you shouldn't put that as a journalist in an article. You know what I mean? It isn't a thing. Silly. Thankfully, super meth isn't real, says Claire Zagorski, a paramedic, harm reductionist, and PhD candidate at the University of Texas at Austin College of Pharmacy. If there really was a new type of meth, it'd have its own chemical name, and we'd be hearing about it from much more reputable sources than Mr. Pratt. This just seems like stupid spin.
3: Yeah, it is. They just went to UT Austin and was like,
1: yeah, literally.
3: Hey. Don't you hate Republicans, right? You want to give us a quote
1: exactly.
3: About this Republican and how dumb he is about drugs?
1: That's hilarious. Probably exactly what happened. More Free Talk Live coming up. 603-283-6160 is the phone number. That's 603-283-6160. You can call in with whatever's on your mind. 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Don't go anywhere. 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
5: 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I'm Holland Cook.
6: From Feature Story News in Washington, I'm Kate Fisher. U.S. President Donald Trump is reportedly weighing strikes on Iran following more threats to agree to a deal. The almost six-week ceasefire remains in place despite flagging diplomatic efforts to bring an end to the conflict. Nick Harper reports from Washington.
7: With the U.S. president growing increasingly frustrated by Iran's response, there is now considerable concern in Washington that the U.S. may be moving towards resuming hostilities with Iran. It's been reported that President Trump will convene a meeting of his national security advisers on Tuesday in the White House Situation Room to discuss options for military action. Last week, the president warned that the ceasefire with Iran, that has been in place for nearly 6 weeks, is on life support, and he gave it just a 1% chance of survival. On social media, he warned Iran that time is of the essence, and they better get moving fast to get a deal done.
6: Allies of UK Prime Minister Keir Starmer say he won't set out any timetable for his departure despite calls for him to do so. It comes as the prospect of the UK rejoining the European Union has been placed at the heart of a fight for the leadership of the governing Labour Party. Former Health Secretary Wes Streeting says the UK should attempt to regain EU membership in the future, as he confirms he'll join any leadership contest. Deputy Prime Minister David Lammy says that Keir Starmer is getting on with the job.
8: At the moment, let's be clear, there is no contest. There's a lot of speculation about contest. I recognise that. We've had a bad week, no doubt about that. We've had some own goals this week. 10 days, fine. 10 weeks, we're in trouble. Let us get back to unifying and delivering on behalf of the British people.
6: Hungary's new Prime Minister, Péter Magyar, is increasing pressure on President Tamás Szolyok after taking office this month. The dispute centres on whether officials linked to former Prime Minister Viktor Orbán should remain in key state positions. From Budapest, Pablo Gutierrez reports.
9: President Tamás Szolyok nominated Péter Magyar as prime minister after Magyar's Tisza party defeated Viktor Orbán's Fidesz party in April's election. Szolyok later approved Magyar's new cabinet. Magyar has since called on Szolyok to step down by the end of May, arguing the president remains tied to the political system built during Viktor Orbán's 16 years in power. Szolyok's office rejected the criticism, saying Hungary's constitution clearly defines the president's legal status and the conditions for remaining in office. The dispute comes as Magyar's government prepares political and economic reforms.
6: From bureaus worldwide, this is FSN.
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0: 603-283-6160 is the phone number. 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And unfortunately, we're just not going to stream on the internet tonight, which really sucks because it's just lame. But we're not going to be putting out any audio, so, and I can't get Ian to call me. He's the one that told me to do what he told me to do because we're having issues with Mark whenever he was on remotely. He was, what's the word, like echoing. So like we would be, every time Mark talked, he'd be echoing. So we were trying to mute only him. So whatever we did, it messed everything up. So that sucks. Oh well.
1: It does.
0: Oh, and I had you muted. Sorry, Riley. Go ahead.
2: It does suck, but you know, the show's got to go on.
0: 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I'll just put it out on Twitter before the end of the show or something. 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
3: And Angelo.
0: 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And here on Free Talk Live tonight, we're talking about super meth, which to me, it just sounds like this is an article trying to spin.
3: It's a hit piece.
0: Yeah. And Ian's the one that sent me this. Oh, wait, was he? No, he wasn't. Sorry. I saw it on Drudge. I was going to say, I bet Ian is on the side of it's just drug propaganda, because the thing is, drug propaganda is real. But the thing is, there is a big problem with the homeless population in California just being on drugs. Just people who are on drugs, you're paying for it. It's not necessarily welfare like you think. Like, people are always like to be like, they're not on, like, you know, welfare. Or
3: no, they have, like, cash payments in California.
0: They get money.
3: Yeah.
0: They go sign up and they get money, yeah. And then they go and buy drugs with it. If not literally with that money or something, you know, like, if you're talking about, like, food stamps. First of all, I'm pretty sure there's a way to turn food stamps into money, like, on the street.
3: You sell them. You should sell food stamps.
0: And then also,
3: for, like, you know, 50, 75 cents on the dollar.
0: And also, I'm pretty sure that a drug dealer would take food stamps from up.
2: I'm sure they would. I mean, it gets done, and people aren't aware of it because, you know, they think the food stamps go to help people, but...
0: Because they're the average voter. The average voter doesn't know anything about super meth. Yeah, they're not the people on super meth, so...
3: Yeah, and the people who are on super meth aren't voting.
0: It's funny, because now we're just using the term, but, like, we already admitted, like, it might just be
3: real.
0: A way to put it, like more hyperbolic, you know, to be, like, making your point better, and it's getting people talking about him. So when I watched his ad that Riley referred to as his AI ad, there might have been AI people in it or something, but I'm pretty sure the voice was like somebody's voice. Is that what you're referring to?
2: I think so. I can't remember.
3: I think I've seen this.
0: It showed people walking down the street, and they were saying things like, thank God that Spencer Pratt became mayor, or whatever he's running for, I don't remember right now.
3: Yeah, it's the mayor of LA.
0: Yeah. Because now, if I step in poop, I don't have to wonder if it's human or dog poop. And then the next person's like, it's like a little kid, and they're like, I'm so glad I get to play at the park again, because there's no vagrants sleeping here, or needles on the slides, or, you know, I'm making that up now, you know, something like that. So they're all saying these, like, you know, even hyperbolic things about how much nicer the city is without the homeless population, because I would like this article to get into, like, what he's actually wanting to do and not just, like, you know, harp on about this.
3: Probably arrest them all.
0: I don't know who would want that, because it's like, you're gonna be paying for them either way. I mean I guess it'd be better than being on the streets, maybe, like, and I'm not talking about in a due process kind of way. I'm saying, like, if you're just an average voter and you're thinking of how to vote, do you want to pay for them to live this way or pay for them to live that way? Well, maybe you'd prefer them to not be on the street. I don't know. Sarah probably just wants them to get whatever they want. and also to make cars not be allowed to drive so they can just live in the street. But she's not exactly the average voter either.
3: No, I'm not just... How would their drugs get to them if there were no cars to get the drugs to their places? This feels like... I don't think Sarah's thought this all the way through.
0: I don't think so either.
3: Like, how are the homeless supposed to get their drugs if you can't... If there's no cars to transport them? You know, like, where are they going to come from?
0: It also makes me wonder if... You know, Sarah's thought this through at all anyway.
2: That I don't know. Like, I know she focuses on wanting to help the poor by giving them welfare, but I don't know if she focuses on this.
0: I don't think she is a drug user necessarily either, so she might not care about that particular fact. I mean, I am pretty sure Sarah's not a street drug user, to be honest.
2: I'm pretty sure she's not either.
0: For whatever reason, I can't log into my Wall Street Journal account, so you guys please just talk for a second, because it's annoying. This whole night is, like, so annoying.
3: Well, Skid Row was just allowed to expand and expand and expand. You know, they used to keep it to like a street or two or a block or two. Cause there are other, every city has a spot that's like, you know, that district where they kind of funnel those vagrant types of people to so they can manage them. But it's just at an unmanageable. It's, you know.
0: In Los Angeles is actually called Skid Row, and that's like where the name comes from.
3: No, there's a place in LA called Skid Row.
0: Oh, yeah, that's
3: that
0: where
3: is like the, yeah, that's where the homeless went. That's where you'd go down on Skid Row and mm-hmm. you'd see the vagrant homeless populations, and that's where yep. they were kind of held, you know, if they wandered out and started bothering, you know, Hollywood or Malibu or, you know, extended out, they'd, you know, get arrested and sent back into Skid Row, and that was like the place they were contained.
0: Containment, yeah.
3: Yeah, it was a containment zone.
0: Is it that bad in Arizona? I mean, I meant to say Oregon.
3: Yeah, oh my God, it's horrible Oklahoma. Everywhere. I think Portland, I think Oregon's starting to get cleaned up a little bit because they made their drugs illegal again and started arresting people for shooting up in the streets.
0: Portland?
3: Yeah, yeah. They've started to kind of reverse those super left... Or, like, I guess coddle positions. Yeah, like the leftist coddling position of treatment and having it funded by the taxpayer. It just didn't work. And the average person started to complain really heavily.
0: Hmm.
3: So they made the drugs illegal again. And I think they banned outside camping in some of those smaller towns around Portland. And they're doing everything they can to, like, clean it back up.
0: Hmm.
3: Not like LA. No, I don't think there's any reverse course in California.
0: Yeah, I mean, just San Francisco alone is like...
3: Well, they did really good when the Chinese visited.
0: Oh, yeah, right. When some Chinese politicians or whatever showed up,
3: and
0: they cleaned up the town in a day.
3: Yeah, in a whole day, they cleaned the entire place up, scattered the homeless populations.
0: I wanted to just find a good article talking about Spencer Pratt so we could find out what he actually wants to do, what he thinks. But of course, like most of these things are silly, but let's just read this article. It's from Fox News, the first one. So it's like the most recent news about him. It says, Spencer Pratt torches Chelsea Handler with Epstein dinner party jab after she mocks his mayoral run. Did she attend an Epstein dinner party?
3: Yeah,
0: I would retire.
3: I'm pretty sure she's been to, like, the island or something.
0: Wow. I feel like, especially if you're a comedian and you're trying to, like, jab other people, like, I think I'd just retire if my name was on those lists. You know?
3: This might have been the, they just did the roast of Kevin Hart as, like, I think a Netflix special. And she was on there.
0: Oh.
3: So I don't know. That's probably where she made the Dennis Pratt comment. Is what I'm guessing.
0: You mean Spencer Pratt.
3: Spencer Pratt, not Dennis Pratt.
2: Two different people.
3: Yeah.
0: Dennis Pratt's awesome. So Spencer Pratt torches Chelsea Handler. Okay, so it says Handler has admitted to attending a dinner at Epstein's home with former Prince Andrew and Woody Allen in 2010. Spencer Pratt is not afraid of critics. This is Fox News, so, like, don't forget there's, like, going to be another spin, possibly. Not trying to, like, promote this guy. I just want to know what he wants to do about the homeless. The former reality star, whose campaign for mayor of Los Angeles has been picking up steam, was mocked by Chelsea Handler, but he was quick to get in a jab of his own. Handler posted a video to social media on Friday telling her followers, "Oh, hi, if you're seeing this video, this is a reminder that a straight white male former reality star that has no previous experience in government should not be a legitimate political candidate," was the former mayor not straight. Like, I don't know. How many?
3: Yeah, I'm pretty sure Karen Bass is like a gay black lady.
0: Oh, really? I don't know anything about her. So that's all of the requirements to be a mayor. All right. The video has been displaying photos of Pratt, but she, had been displaying photos of Pratt, but she inserted a photo of President Donald Trump before saying, "Have we learned anything yet?" All right. So it doesn't seem like it's like a joke. It seems like just a plain old political statement. Just, he should not be considered a legitimate political candidate because he's straight white male and he used to be on reality TV. Like, you know, lots of politicians, in California, because that's where, you know, TV people come from.
3: Yeah. I'm surprised there hasn't been more, like, TV star politicians that have come out of California.
0: Yep. What's his name? I'll be back.
3: Arnold Schwarzenegger. As for, like, the governor, but...
0: And Ronald Reagan.
3: I guess, yeah, Ronald Reagan is kind of a big one.
0: I know that there have been more. It's just that there are people like, you know, smaller positions that we don't know off the top of our heads and stuff. It's not like it's like unheard of. Like, oh, you were actor once. You know what I mean? I mean, Zelensky was actor, you know?
3: True.
0: Okay, the bar is on the effing floor, people, and I need you to jump over it, she added. Okay, thank you. Have a nice day. Literally sounding like Karen Ann Harlow's. That's exactly how Karen Ann Harlow's talks on Twitter. She's the pink-haired lady in the LP.
3: Oh.
0: Yeah. Hours later, Pratt took to X to respond. He said, most of you have probably never heard of Chelsea Handler, which, honestly, not really true. So here's an introduction, he wrote, attaching a video of comedian Shane Gillis at the recent Netflix roast of Kevin Hart. In the video, Gillis said, Chelsea Handler went to dinner at Jeffrey Epstein's house in 2010. That's just a fun one. You can look it up. There's articles. It wasn't like a big party. There was like 7 people there. Honestly, that makes it weirder.
3: Yeah, it was super intimate.
0: Yeah. It was like Prince Andrew and Woody Allen were there. So this is what Shane Gillis said at the roast of Kevin Hart. Handler has admitted to going to Epstein's home multiple times over the years. While guest hosting Jimmy Kimmel Live in 2022, she said that while she'd never been to Epstein's Island, she did accidentally find herself at the dinner party with the aforementioned guest, having been brought along by Katie Couric. She joked in the monologue and in other interviews that while dining with Alan and his wife, Soon Yi Previn, who Alan originally knew as the adopted daughter of his longtime partner, Mia Farrow.
3: Oh, yeah, yeah, that is true. Woody Allen married his adopted daughter. Yeah, that's... Wow.
0: And then they adopt daughters together. And then was accused of raping them.
3: Nice.
0: So, Mia Farrow, she asked the couple, so how did you two meet, really? I feel like she's just making that up. Oh, it says she joked. Okay, she joked that she asked the couple, how did you two meet? So awkward. I wonder if they ever actually get that by a genuinely...
3: like an oblivious person?
0: Yeah. That's crazy. So anyway, meanwhile, Pratt's mayoral campaign has come under scrutiny as he fields various accusations, including questions over his current living situation. Imagine he's homeless doing super meth. He lives right outside of somebody's house.
3: In a cardboard box.
0: Oh my God, his wife is Heidi Montag?
3: Yeah.
0: I didn't know that. I love her album, Superficial.
3: He blew all of his money trying to make her a pop star.
0: Her album, Superficial, is amazing. Like, one of the best, like, every single song is not,
3: well,
0: no
3: they
0: skips.
3: Went broke doing it.
0: I know. I heard about that, like, somehow it, like, wasn't a success at the time, but, like, people love it now. It's kind of like a cult classic now.
3: Well, and it's starting to make a comeback specifically because everybody's talking about this guy
0: again. Well, that'd be, like, a second time because it's done it before, like, 2020. Me and, like, my friends all listened to it, and it was, like, popular on the internet. Yeah. I, like, heard it on somebody's TikTok or something. I was like, what is this amazing new song? And it was not new. It was, like, from... I forget when she released it, like 2007 or something.
2: What song is this again?
0: There is a song called Superficial on the album, but it's the whole album by Heidi Montag. It's like really poppy.
2: I've never heard of Heidi Montag that I can think of.
0: 2010, it says she released it. So she is this, what's the word, reality TV show star as well. And honestly, I think it's just like two before my time. I don't know what she was the star of. Never knew. I just knew who she was. You know,
3: yeah,
0: I
3: mean? Like 2005, we were too young to be watching a reality TV show like
2: that. And I'll
3: be
2: honest, I'd never gotten to reality TV I never really got into TV at all, honestly.
0: Oh, she was also on The Hills. They were both on The Hills together, apparently.
3: Nice. Oh, well, that would make sense.
0: Says the show chronicled the personal and professional lives of Lauren Conrad, Montag and Friends, Adrina Patridge, and Whitney Port. During its production, she briefly attended the Fashion Institute for Design. Okay, yeah, I'm just reading off her Wikipedia. She's, like, very beautiful, looks like, you know, Hollywood to the extreme, super blonde.
3: So is The Hills supposed to be a reality show about, like, the Hollywood Hills? Is it, like, set in Hollywood?
0: That must be why it's called that. I genuinely don't know anything about this show. And it's, like, it'd probably be really fun to go back and watch nowadays, just, like, as a time capsule, if nothing else.
3: Yeah, a couple years ago, I watched One Tree Hill with a girlfriend, and that was, like, peak 2000s nostalgia bait. All the clothes were disgustingly baggy, and the hair was super pointy.
0: Wow, I've never seen this. It has James Lafferty, Hillary Burton, Sophia Bush, Chad Michael Murray.
3: There's a woman in this show, One Tree Hill, that ended up in that NXVIM cult. Yeah, the crazy sex cult that...
0: Yeah, where they were branding women and stuff like that.
3: Yeah, yeah, and it was, like, attached to Hollywood, and there's, like, a bunch of D and C-list celebrities that were involved.
0: Wow, yeah, I never watched One Tree Hill or The Hills or 90210, but, you know, I've heard all the words.
3: Did you watch Degrassi?
0: I did watch Degrassi. It was still airing, but, like, the later seasons by the time I was, like, old enough to watch
3: like
0: it.
3: Next Generation? I saw them... Everywhere.
0: I wasn't there when they shot Drake or anything. Like, I've seen that episode, but it was way past its air date.
3: Glee? Were you a Glee kid?
0: No, that was my time even, and it was just not, it didn't interest me at all. Like, I was more interested in things like, in middle school, Jersey Shore was awesome. There's all these, like, random, like, one-off things that if I heard it today, I'd be like, oh, that! I remember Bad Girls Club. That was crazy and entertaining, and
3: did you watch the TLC ones, like Honey Boo Boo?
0: I feel like my mom watched Honey Boo Boo and I'd see it on TV sometimes, but it wasn't like my big thing or anything like that.
3: You weren't into it. Toddlers and Tiaras.
0: I love Project Runway. Like the first season, like, is so good. I think it's like 2011. No, never watched.
3: No, I had a big kick of watching the moms have meltdowns because the daughter would just be like, "Mom, I don't want to do this anymore," and there's some 50-year-old woman in the corner like. Crying her eyes out because
0: she can't force
3: it. That's horrible.
0: It just makes
3: me
0: think it's like manipulative.
3: It is manipulative. Horrible. She's having a meltdown, but it's just, you know. Why?
0: Is that the one that JoJo Siwa came from?
3: No, that's the one Honey Boo Boo came from.
0: Toddlers and Tiara?
3: Yeah. Yeah, I'm pretty sure. And she was just like a... And then she ended up getting her own show with her mom.
0: Some people like to say Free Talk Live is like a reality show sometimes when it's like... All of a sudden, we're getting raided, and, like, somebody's in jail, and all this stuff, and, like...
2: It sure seems like a fun TV show, a bit of a drama, some drama, some action, you know.
0: Mark screaming BAMF at Ian and storming out of the show.
2: Free Talk Live has a fun legacy. This studio has seen a lot.
0: It does. That's one of the top views videos on the YouTube, if you want to watch it. Mark freaking out. It's great. Somebody needs to make a t-shirt with all the quotes on it and give it to Mark.
2: He'd love it. He'd laugh. Or maybe he wouldn't. I don't know.
0: Let's get into this. I think he would. Let's get into this scrutiny that he's found himself under, Spencer Pratt, including questions over his current living situation. It says, the speculation intensified following reports he was not living in an Airstream trailer parked on the lot of his former California home. What does that even mean, reports he was
3: not
0: doing
3: that? Is it because it burned down? Is he living in an Airstream because it burned down?
0: Interesting, I don't know.
3: You're going to hate on a man for using his land after it burned down?
0: Be luxury, you know?
3: Yeah, those things are... Airstreams are so nice.
0: Yeah. It says, the former Hills star acknowledged he is not actively staying in the trailer, despite suggesting he was in a recent mayoral campaign ad. So, what... Quote from Pratt. Hey, guys, why don't they want to talk about why I need a hotel in the first place? He wrote on X, Karen Bass let my home burn down. Also, 6,000 of my neighbors. No big deal. So he said that on Twitter. And then he said in a separate post, funny how they never attack my policy ideas. They can only try to assassinate your character. They don't want to talk about my debate masterclass a week ago. They want to talk about a reality show from a lifetime ago. That's because they... he continued, that's because they want the continued decline of the city. They are locked in an ideological death spiral and can't shake it. Come at my policies or go sit back down on the back bench. I'm in the arena, son. Sorry, I said that so lame. Go sit on the back bench. I'm in the arena, son. So, I mean, I think that's how you're supposed to read it. Pratt has been staying at the Hotel Bel Air for the past month while his wife and kids have been staying in Carpentina. Carpentina? Do you know how to say that?
2: No.
0: Carpinteria, California? Oh my god, I've killed Angela, who's laughing. The 42-year-old told the outlet the Airstream had become unsafe as he campaigns to be the Los Angeles, the next mayor of Los Angeles, claiming the hotel's armed security made it the only option. Okay. This is weird. Like, oh, it became unsafe because people could go up to his house and kill him.
3: Yeah,
0: because
3: he's in an Airstream.
0: That makes sense. The reality is the B-A holes? Oh, Bass-holes, I see. I don't know if we should even try that out on the air. They have it bleeped here. And Romaniacs, however you say the lady with last name Roman.
3: Romaniacs?
0: Yeah, there Romaniacs. We go. That's good. That's probably exactly how to say it. They are a little bit wacko, and since I destroyed them in a debate and I am surging in the polls, they're getting increasingly desperate and hostile. That's pretty scary, says Pratt, doubled down during TMZ Live on Wednesday, claiming critics were missing his point. It says, Spencer Pratt's mayoral campaign has earned the support of multiple celebrities, including Paris Hilton. Okay, I support him now. Just kidding. But...
3: yeah, if Paris is in, you're in.
0: Not really, not usually. So, including Paris Hilton and Kristen Cavallari. I don't live at the Hotel Bel Air. I don't live in the Airstream. I don't live in Santa Barbara. I don't have a house. They burned it down. Homeless man. Campaigns again. No, I'm just kidding.
3: Truly, homeless guy.
0: Yeah.
3: Is running for mayor because it's gotten so bad. It's so bad in L.A. that a homeless man might be the city's last shot at redemption.
0: It's a little hyperbolic, though, when his house in the Palisades burned down. And that's why.
3: Well, I mean, 6,000 other homes burned down in the Palisades, but those are still like, I mean, that's, it is upper middle class, but those still, not all of those people were.
0: Really rich?
3: Really, really rich. Oh. Some of them were like doctors and lawyers, you know, and like they may be rich, but not all of them were superstars.
0: Hmm.
3: I mean, some normal families lost their homes and stuff.
0: Yeah.
3: You know, I don't know how big his house was.
0: Probably big. Him and his wife are rich.
3: Well, reality TV star blew all his money on a record deal.
0: People always like to say blew all their money to make these like headlines. You know what I mean? I don't know.
3: I thought he did. I thought it was like.
0: Well, he still had a house in Palisades. Like he wasn't, you know, poor. Let's
3: true.
0: Say. So and plus, there's always new ways to make money. You know, like write a memoir or something like that. She's still relevant enough. You know, not like an A-list celebrity. Maybe she's A-list. I don't really know what that word means. I don't know where the lines are. But, you know, she's not, like, in the news every day and, like, everybody talks about her relevant. But she's not, like, everybody hates her and nobody cares about her. She's not somebody that no one's ever heard their name. Even people our age, we knew she existed. You know what I mean?
3: Yeah, I guess.
0: So, anyways, he said, that is where I live, period. I don't need to sleep there every night. I don't need to go number two on that toilet. That's where I live. I don't even know what he's talking about at this point. But homeless man running for mayor to end the homeless situation in Los Angeles.
3: A hero.
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4: I have been in the Central Square in Keene, New Hampshire with a group of people, and people have smoked cannabis there. 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
8: From Feature Story News in Washington, I'm Kate Fisher. U.S. President Donald Trump is reportedly weighing strikes on Iran following more threats to agree to a deal. The almost six-week ceasefire remains in place despite flagging diplomatic efforts to bring an end to the conflict. Nick Harper reports from Washington.
9: With the U.S. president growing increasingly frustrated by Iran's response, there is now considerable concern in Washington that the U.S. may be moving towards resuming hostilities with Iran. It's been reported that President Trump will convene a meeting of his national security advisers on Tuesday in the White House Situation Room to discuss options for military action. Last week, the president warned that the ceasefire with Iran, that has been in place for nearly 6 weeks, is on life support, and he gave it just a 1% chance of survival. On social media, he warned Iran that time is of the essence, and they better get moving fast to get a deal done.
8: Allies of UK Prime Minister Keir Starmer say he won't set out any timetable for his departure despite calls for him to do so. It comes as the prospect of the UK rejoining the European Union has been placed at the heart of a fight for the leadership of the governing Labour Party. Former Health Secretary Wes Streeting says the UK should attempt to regain EU membership in the future, as he confirms he'll join any leadership contest. Deputy Prime Minister David Lammy says that Keir Starmer is getting on with the job.
10: At the moment, let's be clear, there is no contest. There's a lot of speculation about contest. I recognise that. And we've had a bad week, no doubt about that. We've had some own goals this week. 10 days, fine. 10 weeks, we're in trouble. Let us get back to unifying and delivering on behalf of the British people.
8: Hungary's new Prime Minister, Péter Magyar, is increasing pressure on President Tamás Szolyok after taking office this month. The dispute centres on whether officials linked to former Prime Minister Viktor Orbán should remain in key state positions. From Budapest, Pablo Gutierrez reports.
11: President Tamás Szolyok nominated Péter Magyar as prime minister after Magyar's Tisza party defeated Viktor Orbán's Fidesz party in April's election. Szolyok later approved Magyar's new cabinet. Magyar has since called on Szolyok to step down by the end of May, arguing the president remains tied to the political system built during Viktor Orbán's 16 years in power. Szolyok's office rejected the criticism, saying Hungary's constitution clearly defines the president's legal status and the conditions for remaining in office. The dispute comes as Magyar's government prepares political and economic reforms.
8: From bureaus worldwide, this is FSN.
5: With FSN Spotlight, I'm Simon Marks. We're going to spend some time today and tomorrow hearing the Chinese position on last week's state visit to Beijing by President Trump. On the face of it, the US leader did not get very far with President Xi Jinping. Much coveted trade deals were more limited than many of the CEOs accompanying the US leader had hoped. China was much more focused on drawing red lines for the US over the issue of Taiwan than White House officials may have anticipated. But what did China get out of the visit? Victor Gao is vice president of the Center for China and Globalization in Beijing.
6: President Trump restored the time-tested tradition of each sitting president of the United States ever since President Reagan making a state visit to China. And that tradition was broken by former President Biden. When he was president of the United States for 4 years, he didn't make a state visit to China. I would say President Biden was a Cold War presidency, and President Biden probably really didn't care about the fundamental interests of the American people.
5: Tomorrow, Taiwan, the toughest issue of all between Washington and China. Could it still completely derail the relationship and even spark a war between the United States and Beijing? We'll hear Victor Gao's views on those questions tomorrow. With FSN Spotlight, I'm Simon Marks.
8: Our main news again. US President Donald Trump is reportedly weighing strikes on Iran following more threats to agree to a deal. Allies of UK Prime Minister Keir Starmer say he won't set out any timetable for his departure, despite calls for him to do so. And Hungary's new Prime Minister is increasing pressure on the country's president over whether officials linked to former Prime Minister Viktor Orban should remain in key state positions. And that's the latest feature story news. Kate Fisher reporting.
12: Well, folks, look who came crawling back to Pennington.
13: That's right, Jeff Statsky. Just 4 years after leaving town to make it as a songwriter and musician on the East Coast, Mr. Hot himself, Jeff Statsky, has returned. Locals are simply stunned that Mr. Ambition himself would deign to move back to Pennington, the town he once said, quote, wasn't big enough for his music. Tuffy's Bar is even planning a welcome home party for the would-be Bob Dylan.
14: We got a nice cushion stool for his precious little East Coast ass.
15: 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Where is it?
13: Local business owners say Statsky might have just as hard a time finding work here in Pennington as he did when he was trying to be a dainty little songsmith in Coolsville.
16: Oh, sure, I could set him up with a job, no sweat. 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
1: Riley O'Bell.
2: And Angelo.
0: And we have a caller on the line, so let's go to the phones and see what's on their mind. We have Tom in California. Tom, you're on Free Talk Live. What's on your mind?
3: Oh, yeah. I was wondering if you could give me an update on Ian. Is he doing okay?
0: Yeah, Ian has been doing really great because he's got moved to a facility in Pennsylvania, and they teach a drug class there. I don't really know what they teach. Like, if it's, I don't know. You know,
2: probably
0: I don't know what he's learning.
2: Just like treatment, like a 12-step program.
0: Yeah, it's. I don't even know if it's that, because that would be something like, oh, you're actively addicted to drugs, right? I don't know, but either way, they basically tell you not to do drugs. Drugs are bad, and so basically. He's there in that place, but not in the class yet, because they put him in that new prison, but they haven't put him into the class yet. So once he starts that class, he'll be getting double time, meaning if he takes that class for a year, which I think it is a year-long class, he'll get a year off of prison. And in general, he's really good at, you know, staying positive, and he's been telling me about, like, the groundhogs there. There's groundhogs in the at this prison, and they have a bunch of babies. Like, somebody counted 24 baby groundhogs, and they'll come up to you and take food out of your hands and, like, tug on your pants to get food. It's really cute.
1: That does sound really cute and really exciting.
0: I know. That is so cute, and I wish that the visiting area was near where the groundhogs are, but it's not, unfortunately. So I don't get to see the groundhogs or the baby groundhogs or the ducks. There's a pond there. And, he, you know, he can be outside, like, all day. He works out. He meditates. He actually takes a Buddhist meditation class on Sundays with other Buddhists. So that's pretty cool. I mean, I'm not saying Ian is a Buddhist, but he's interested in it. So
1: that is really cool. That's really exciting.
0: Thank you for asking, Tom. And anyone can go to freeiannow.org to sign the petition to get him out of prison and to learn more about what we're talking about, because Ian is the founder of this show and my husband, and he's in prison, in my opinion, wrongfully, because he didn't do anything actually wrong, period. And then on top of that, I think that he should have won his case, and there's lots of reasons why, but we could get into that. You can get into that on freeiannow.org, because all of the
2: Details
0: and frequently asked questions and stuff are on there. Thank you so much for asking, Tom.
3: Well, I hope you get to visit him frequently, and have you a nice day today. Bye-bye.
0: Thank you so much. And
1: thanks,
0: yes,
1: Tom.
0: I do. I visit him frequently, and I appreciate the call. At this new prison, I've only been there once, but it's 6 hours away, and it really was not that bad of a drive. It's like all good highways. And
2: you get to skip New York, like the city?
0: Oh, yeah, I go away from New York, yeah.
2: Oh, okay.
0: Maybe it might be a little shorter if I went through New York. I don't know, but I went above New York, like next to Albany.
2: Yeah, I'd skip the...
0: Yeah, definitely.
1: Skip the city altogether.
0: I got to drive on the Tectonic, I think it's called, Scenic Park Highway, or Taconic, maybe, and that was really pretty. I really liked it there. And then Pennsylvania's just always just nice. Like, seriously, every time I'm in Pennsylvania, I'm like, I like it here, you know? I've never been to Philadelphia, I'm not really that interested.
2: or Pittsburgh.
1: I heard you went near my girlfriend's area.
0: Yeah, I saw the sign that for the area she lives in, or at least where Colin has told me he dropped you guys off.
1: Yeah.
0: I'm not going to say where, don't worry. But
1: no worries. I appreciate that.
0: Yeah, I was like, oh, that's where Riley's girlfriend lives. But
2: how far is that from Shrewsbury?
0: Ian's prison is like an hour and a half north of Shrewsbury, and okay, where his girlfriend lives is like 30 minutes or maybe an hour from where Ian's at.
2: Okay.
0: So all in like kind of the same neighborhood.
2: Yeah, PA is beautiful. Amish country, right? Almost.
0: Yeah. A lot of it is like where there's all those grains, and I didn't see any Amish people, but apparently it is. Around where his prison is, there's some beautiful farmland that's like hilly and stuff. And I was just driving through literally like a picture book trying to find this prison, because it took me to a back gate where like people drive in to deliver deliveries, you know what I mean?
2: Oh, so it took you like a semi truck route?
0: Yeah, and I obviously wasn't allowed to go in there, so I pulled up to this gate and I'm like, what the heck do I do? But I had to like turn around and I was driving through this like beautiful like countryside. I was like, this sucks.
2: That was a good like, place for a prison.
0: Better to be in a beautiful place, yeah, I'd say.
2: And then like inner city.
0: In Massachusetts where he was, it's not like it was like ugly or something. It was just this like kind of plain area, trees here and there, and there's like a bunch of it used to be a military base, but now there's a bunch of like companies like that have like weird names, just like Nova Star or something like that, you know what I mean? And it's like what do they do?
2: Yeah,
0: exactly. And like warehouse looking places on the street, but there was like lots of birds we would watch and geese, and actually we kind of hated the geese, but the turkeys were kind of cool and fun even though they're so ugly.
2: No, I think the fan turkeys are really pretty.
0: I mean, everybody's feathers are nice. They're just ugly. They have these nasty things on their head and neck.
2: Oh, yeah, their faces are just, yeah, they are ugly.
0: They're unfortunate, even though they're kind of sweet.
2: Warty faces.
0: Yeah, seriously. And the noises they make, it's almost like frogs.
2: Yeah.
0: But that's the kind of thing Ian and I care about, because we're just like, I don't know, nature loving. We'll sit outside and at the visits and watch birds and have favorite birds,
2: you know,
0: and stuff like that.
2: Turkeys will, if it starts raining, they'll like try to drink the rain and they'll drown themselves in the rain and like not know when
0: dumb.
2: To stop.
1: Oh wow, that's
2: yeah.
1: That's
2: our turkeys are like supremely dumb.
0: They seem that
2: they have really good eyesight, but they're not
0: really
2: very smart.
0: We would get them. We would like lure them into the. It's like a fenced-in area for the visiting area in Massachusetts where he used to be. Where I would visit Ian twice a week.
2: Do you guys like try to call him in?
0: Yeah, we would get him in with breads, and they would come in. But every time they would hop up onto that gate, they like scream bloody murder while they're hopping up. But it's like it's like that serious for you to come get this bread? It's like, is it hard or is it just like a lot of effort to get up on that gate? But it was funny. So like they do that. I'm not gonna recreate the sound. It'd be horrible.
2: Yeah.
0: But they. Like make this horrible sound when they hop up and you're like kind of freaked out and then they're standing
2: probably
0: there and they
2: just take so much effort.
0: Yeah, and then they're standing there thinking about it for a really long time before they finally hop down to get into the, you know, area. But they don't want to come next to you, but they know you have food. And Ian said that the groundhogs will come up and like berate you until you give them food. And if you don't have food, it's like hard to tell them like, I don't have food, man.
2: Yeah, like, I ain't got nothing for you.
0: Yeah,
2: sorry.
0: He said he had to like swat at one, like not hit it, but make a noise.
2: Don't feed the bears.
0: Yeah, but
2: I mean, that's why they tell people in national parks not to feed the animals.
1: Yeah, otherwise they're like, going to be coming after you and wanting food.
2: Well, yeah, because you can't communicate to them that you don't have food, so when you don't, they get mad and they'll act out.
0: Yeah,
2: and it's cute when it's a groundhog.
0: Yeah.
2: It's different when it's like a bear.
1: Or a mountain lion.
2: Or a mountain lion.
0: I haven't heard anything about them feeding bears or mountain lions there, luckily. Also, I just don't think they're there. It's more like a prairie dog situation than bears. There might be bears there. I don't know. But I didn't see
1: Alana
0: much.
1: Alana said that there have been bears near her house.
2: Hmm. There's black bears, I mean, all over the United States. I think from here to the Washington coast, there's black bears.
0: But you know what I mean? Like when you're like, they might be in the general area, like the
2: oh yeah, but not in the
0: state.
2: Prison.
0: But even then, it's like the whole area around is mostly like fieldy things. Like you don't really see a bear just like in a field.
2: That's
0: often.
2: True.
0: I don't know. I could be wrong.
2: No, that's true.
0: Happen.
2: I don't see bears in fields a lot, like farm fields. No.
0: Man, somebody in northern New Hampshire took a picture of a bear that was supposedly like 600 pounds, and it was so fat and cute. And I was like, if bears are not our friends, why are they shaped so cute? Why are their ears so cute? Seriously.
2: If not friend, why friend shaped?
0: Exactly. And their ears are literally like, they look like exactly like they look on teddy bears. They're just so cute. It looks so
1: maybe they're
0: angry.
1: Friends from a distance.
0: Definitely. And in fact, people say that black bears are not that mean as far as bears go. Like grizzly bears are way worse.
2: Most attacks happen from black bears.
0: Is that just because there's more of them?
2: Yeah, there's way more contact. And like a female bear with cubs, regardless of type of bear, will just mess somebody up.
0: Like I've heard the absolute most ruthless, horrible ones are polar bears, but it's like,
2: well, that's because they look
0: contact.
2: At you like prey off the bat because they can eat anything. So they'll look at a human and a polar bear is like, oh, I can eat that. So I'll try to eat that. A grizzly bear, not so much. And then a black bear, you know, he's not going to, you're not a food, you're not meal to a black bear. You're a threat, right? So he's not going to eat you to, like, he's not going to hurt you to eat you. He'll hurt you because you've scared him or, you know, you're a threat to his or her territory or her cubs.
0: Yeah.
2: Polar bears are ruthless.
0: Are they like way bigger than a grizzly bear?
2: Oh yeah, they're like.
0: That's like terrifying.
2: A foot, 2 feet taller than a grizzly bear.
0: That's so scary.
2: I think the tallest, I want to say like 14 feet, 12 to 14 feet for a pup.
0: Yeah.

0: If it's just eye shine?
1: Yeah.
0: How tall?
1: He said...
0: There's no grizzly bear in New Hampshire.
1: No, it wasn't supposed to be a grizzly bear.
0: Oh.
1: He thinks that it was something unexplainable. He said it was, like, too far apart. This says the average adult moose is 5 to 6.5 feet. He said it was way taller than a Bigfoot should be. Because, you know, people are like...
0: Yeah.
1: Bigfoot, it's like, it's taller than a man. It's like 8 feet tall. And Mark said, nah, it had to be taller than that.
0: And it wasn't something, was it walking?
1: He said he saw it at night, and all he saw was the eye shine, so.
0: Tree, sitting tree, cat sitting in a tree.
1: With its eyes, like, feet apart? See, that's what's weird. I don't know.
0: Eyes feet apart is...
1: I feel like we'd all have to be there, you know what I mean?
0: Yeah.
1: He said that he doesn't like to think of unexplainable things, and he just can't explain it, you know what I mean? Like, he's not like me, or I'd be like,
2: is he not?
1: I saw
2: some
1: crazy.
2: Is Mark not a curious man, or does he just not believe in unexplainable phenomenon?
1: I think most men just don't believe in unexplainable phenomenon.
0: Or it's just
1: phenomena.
0: Like, it's not maybe that they don't believe it. It's like, what
2: We're
0: am
2: just
0: I going to do? Well, what am I going to do about it?
1: Yeah, a lot of times.
0: Well, like, what am I going to do, bro? I just saw something I can't explain. I'm going to go freak out and spend the rest of my life chasing that. I got to go to work tomorrow. So I'm just going to push it out of my head. And go to my job.
1: A lot of stories where I hear somebody say that they didn't tell anyone, and men or women, a lot of times it's just that they think people think they're crazy, or they themselves just want to forget about it. Like, I could see if it scared you, you just don't want to be scared, so you just don't think about it, you know what I mean? Like, especially something tall.
0: Or if it's like something, like the longer you think about it, the weirder it gets almost. Like, oh, I saw that thing, it kind of startled me. And then you just like, wait a second, I really don't understand what happened or what that thing was.
1: Sometimes, and, like, you don't contemplate things as much as you think you would in a situation where you see something that doesn't make any sense.
0: Especially when you're driving, right? Oh, that was weird. You're going 60 miles an hour.
1: And you're trying to...
0: And you have another thing, and it's dark. You got to just clear that out and focus on the road, right? I'm not going to pull over and, what was that? I'm just going to keep driving.
1: Mm-hmm.
0: You know, you got to...
1: Yep. I always tell Riley if I ever see a Bigfoot and he's in the car, I'm going to force him to make it, I'm going to pull over and make it howl so somebody is there to
0: witness it
1: with me, because there's no way I'm going to see a Bigfoot. And Riley says, like, I didn't see it.
2: Yeah, exactly.
1: I don't believe her. No one should believe her. I didn't see it.
0: I didn't see it.
2: I'd be a terrible eyewitness, that's for sure.
0: I heard it. You got to have like a recorder.
2: Yes.
0: Like a recording.
2: Absolutely.
1: Believe it or not, I did actually bring up the topic of cuteness and animals and stuff like that for a reason, and I kind of forgot. We got way off the trails. And it's not just because Coconut's sitting in my lap and he's so cute and sweet all the time. It's because these weirdos are trying to get you to be okay with and adopt, quote-unquote, by these fake robot pets, and it's not for real friends. For Real Friends was a cute toy that, at least in my day when I was a kid, you would get a furry robot that would do a few moves, like bark or something.
0: And they're going to sell it. They're going to put a twist on it. But it's just more of the, you're going to live in the box and you're going to eat the bugs. And you're not, you know what I mean? You're going to stay in your 15-minute city. It'll be illegal for you to own an animal.
1: Yeah, yeah.
0: Because it's too much of
1: a... Oh, maybe that's why they want us to see the animals it's unethical. These animals are kept in cages. You know, like, we've been seeing all about that. And I'm not saying it's not true. I'm just saying, like...
2: So my question is, are they going to be powering these animals?
0: They do. They tried to do that in Oregon. They tried to pass a law in Oregon to where it was illegal to kill your own animals. Because it was considered animal abuse. You can't put your own animals down.
2: So you can't kill your own farm animals?
0: Yeah, that's exactly what the bill would have done.
1: Whoa.
2: That's absurd.
0: It would have made it illegal to butcher your own animals. You can't put your pet pig down. Well, he's not a pet.
1: Well, what if the vet says...
0: Well, then you're paying the vet, right?
1: Yeah. But you can't, I see what you mean.
0: I mean, you don't take a slaughter pig to a vet.
1: Yeah.
0: You know, you put the bolt gun to his head and you squeeze the trigger and then you get to work, right?
1: That's
0: how it goes.
1: Your animals are definitely your property and you should
0: 100%. And it was like an animal rights or like an anti-animal abuse thing, but it really just became illegal to own an animal.
1: Yeah.
0: They're like a personification of animals. Or animals aren't humans, right? And I get that there were our friends and we love our cats and dogs. But they're,
1: they don't have, like, natural rights.
0: No.
1: They're unable to defend their rights. They're unable to understand their rights. They're unable to respect others' rights. That's one thing that I can't stand about vegans. It's like, they're like, we're vegans because we don't exploit animals.
0: Well,
1: those animals don't understand that and will absolutely exploit other animals.
0: Animals do respect each other's rights through violence. Like, you have,

0: wolf will leave a carcass alone if a bear attacks it and says, this is mine. And then, you know, that...
1: I see what you mean, but the thing I was saying is, like,
0: force.
1: They would
0: like,
1: never...
0: They can't acknowledge
1: well, they
0: it.
1: Can't acknowledge the thing they killed, right? So you know what I mean? Like, they have to kill to eat, to live.
0: Yeah.
1: And there are, you know, rabbits and stuff like that, but that doesn't lead you to being a vegan. That leads you to just not eating rabbits, which I'm sure they do stuff that we don't know about, like kill each other, you know?
0: Oh, yeah. Well, I bet none of the procreation's consensual in the animal kingdom.
1: No, no. In fact, just the other day, Lori and I were talking about how apparently ducks are notorious rapists.
0: Yeah, they'll hold the female's heads underwater until they can, like, do their thing. Like, they'll break the spirit of the female. Wow. It's really dark.
2: That's really gross.
1: Yeah, I only heard, I was like, is Jay Noon's duck just in particular a rapist, or are all of
0: it's all
1: male
0: ducks?
1: Ducks?
0: It's no. all male ducks.
1: Oh, I thought you said dogs for a second.
0: No, ducks. It's all male ducks. They're vicious, dude,
1: He said that
0: it.
1: He has a girl and a female and a male duck, and... like, the female will go into the pig pen because the pig will keep the female safe and run off the male. Which is so crazy. Like,
0: and that shows you how cool
1: life.
0: Pigs are.
1: In animals in general, they just... I was going to say this about why might they want you to not have pets. It's like, having coconut in my house every day, I'm just like, how am I even lucky enough to be... like, you are just like a little piece of heaven, in my opinion. Like, you are literally like... piece of God that I get to experience. It gives me so much joy, obviously, and he's so smart, and there's so much that he can teach you and you can learn, and it's like they want you to be literally miserable.
0: Disconnected from the
1: exactly.
0: world
1: he's
0: that
1: like
0: you
1: an
0: live
1: earth
0: in
1: spirits like that we get to actually still have this bridge to the earth with, and it reminds me every time I get into any stupid ideology that starts to make me think like the world we live in is hell and stuff like that. Like, I've never actually thought that or, like, followed
0: well,
1: that.
0: Like the demiurge, like this is a prison, like Gnostic ridiculousness.
2: Yeah, I'm not
1: I don't
2: Gnostic
1: like them because
2: thinking
1: of that.
2: Either because it just seems like.
1: I think of coconut, I'm like, he's not
0: yeah,
1: from
0: no, dude,
1: hell.
0: If this is a prison, then why do I have puppies? If this really was prison, I wouldn't have access.
2: I tend to believe differently than this is a prison. I think this is just like a proving ground for us to progress to another stage of existence, whatever that might be.
1: I agree, but I also think it's like a sacred place, and it can be like really amazing, and it's not evil. That's what got me out of Christian Science. I liked Christian Science in a way because I was like, this is all like a way more rational way to look at the things Jesus said. It's kind of interesting. It's kind of cool. And then like the way she talks about the body and reality is like, oh my God, it's like she hates it. She's like, the body is hate. I'm not even joking. She says stuff like that.
0: Yeah,
1: the
0: that's
1: earth
0: not.
1: Is hate.
0: But that's the
1: God is love.
0: But you cannot deny the creation and the creator, right? Like these two things go hand in hand, right? That one extends from the other. So to like say that the body,
1: if you
0: which
1: believe
0: is,
1: in a creator, yeah,
0: yeah,
1: it's
0: yeah
1: kind
0: that,
1: of
0: that's what I'm saying. Like the created is part as an extension of the creator, right?
1: It's like,
0: so
1: I
0: like
1: can
0: how
1: almost
0: is
1: understand
0: that bad?
1: If
0: how
1: you're
0: is that?
1: Gnostic and you believe that a bad thing that's lesser than the true God created Earth. But I don't think that is the case. You know what I mean?
0: Yeah, and that's because of puppies.
1: Exactly.
0: That's because of you,
1: not even
0: you
1: joking
0: know.
1: At all. So getting into this article related to all this is from the Wall Street Journal. Ian sent it to me. It says, the Roomba guy's second act. I don't know who this Roomba guy is, but I think we'll learn. A robot you'll want to snuggle.
0: Oh, it's probably the guy who invented Roomba, and this is his second. I got it.
1: Yeah, I just don't know who he is. It says, the inventor behind the world-famous robot vacuum is now designing robots that form an emotional bond with their owners.
2: No,
1: okay, that
2: they
1: is
2: don't.
1: Literally not true. It does not form an emotional bond with the owner. Like, you might form an emotional attachment to it. That doesn't mean it forms a bond back with you. The Steve Jobs of robot vacuums cleaners is ready to unveil his next chapter. Why isn't it saying his name at all yet? Okay, his name is Colin Engel. Okay, Colin Engel. It's an expressive, furry, doe-eyed creature with huge paws and a dog-like demeanor. I'm seeing a video of it. It looks kind of like a white ferret or one of those like fennec foxes, but with small ears. And
0: how
1: it's definitely
0: big is it?
1: You can't tell from this video because it's like a close-up. But it has like cute eyes. It looks sort of like a Neopet. It's definitely a cute stuffed animal. That's what I would say. I'd say if this was like just a stuffed animal.
0: If it's marketed as a toy.
1: Right.
0: If it's strictly a toy for kids,
1: and doesn't,
0: I can get it.
1: Map your house.
0: Yeah.
1: Or record the kids' thoughts or whatever, you know?
0: I think the other older ones might have done that already.
1: The Roomba?
0: The Roomba or like the older robot.
1: Oh. toys
0: that yes. all these kids had.
1: If your toy connects to the Wi-Fi, you're screwed. Don't let your kids' toys connect to the Wi-Fi. And like, obviously, tablets another thing, but like, they don't need a stuffed animal that connects to the Wi-Fi just because it's like, it's your little journal.
2: It's cute and adorable.
0: Yeah, you tell it all your secrets.
1: And no. Seriously. They sell things like that.
0: Yeah, I know. Yeah. I know they do. You're right. It's just horrifying to think about that, you know, privacy has just been eliminated, whether through the third party or the government, it feels like.
1: Yeah, that's...
0: We're at the point where we've installed cameras into every single room of our homes. I guess the suburbanites really have, like, the Ring camera set up throughout the whole house.
1: Yeah, and what I said about the reason I said that is because the Roombas, they were like, okay, just add a map of your house and it will make it, or the Roomba will map your house and then it will store it on the cloud and it'll make everything easier.
0: Yeah.
1: It was literally putting maps of your house onto the cloud. That's so stupid.
0: Which, to remind you, can be subpoenaed without your knowledge.
1: Mm-hmm.
0: Right? So the government can get access to this information, a map of your house, without telling you they're getting access to a map of your house.
1: The cloud?
0: And not just the interior, but like where the couches and the TV and the fridge sit. Like the...
1: Where you sit every day and watch TV. Yeah, so the cloud is not a cloud in the sky. It's somebody else's computer. More Free Talk Live coming up, 603-283-6160. 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
5: From Feature Story News in Washington, I'm Kate Fisher. U.S. President Donald Trump is reportedly weighing strikes on Iran following more threats to agree to a deal. The almost six-week ceasefire remains in place despite flagging diplomatic efforts to bring an end to the conflict. Nick Harper reports from Washington.
6: With the U.S. president growing increasingly frustrated by Iran's response, there is now considerable concern in Washington that the U.S. may be moving towards resuming hostilities with Iran. It's been reported that President Trump will convene a meeting of his national security advisers on Tuesday in the White House Situation Room to discuss options for military action. Last week, the president warned that the ceasefire with Iran, that has been in place for nearly 6 weeks, is on life support, and he gave it just a 1% chance of survival. On social media, he warned Iran that time is of the essence and they better get moving fast to get a deal done.
5: Allies of UK Prime Minister Keir Starmer say he won't set out any timetable for his departure despite calls for him to do so. It comes as the prospect of the UK rejoining the European Union has been placed at the heart of a fight for the leadership of the governing Labour Party. Former Health Secretary Wes Streeting says the UK should attempt to regain EU membership in the future, as he confirms he'll join any leadership contest. Deputy Prime Minister David Lammy says that Keir Starmer is getting on with the job.
7: At the moment, let's be clear, there is no contest. There's a lot of speculation about contest. I recognise that. We've had a bad week, no doubt about that. We've had some own goals this week. 10 days, fine. 10 weeks, we're in trouble. Let us get back to unifying and delivering on behalf of the British people.
5: Hungary's new Prime Minister, Péter Magyar, is increasing pressure on President Tamás Szolyok after taking office this month. The dispute centres on whether officials linked to former Prime Minister Viktor Orbán should remain in key state positions. From Budapest, Pablo Gutierrez reports.
8: President Tamás Suljuk nominated Peter Mayar as prime minister after Mayar's TISA party defeated Viktor Orbán's Fidesz party in April's election. Suljuk later approved Mayar's new cabinet. Mayar has since called on Suljuk to step down by the end of May, arguing the president remains tied to the political system built during Viktor Orbán's 16 years in power. Suljuk's office rejected the criticism, saying Hungary's constitution clearly defines the president's legal status and the conditions for remaining in office. The dispute comes as Magyar's government prepares political and economic reforms.
5: From bureaus worldwide, this is FSN.
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0: 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That's 603-283-6160 to bring up whatever's on your mind. And ForkFest is happening this June 22nd to the 29th in Errol, New Hampshire at the Northern Waters Outfitters Campground. The owner has offered to host 100 campers at $10 per person per night on the site. And anyone staying in nearby motels, campgrounds, or Airbnbs who'd like to stay or who'd like to come be a part of the fest for a day at a time, you know, day passes, are welcome to come by for free. The only restriction on freedoms the owner is asking us to abide by is no nudism, which I think we can deal with. Forkfest.wtf. That's F-O-R-K dot... Sorry, that's forkfest.wtf, ForkFest, not ForkFest with a P. And you can go to, or you can email forkfest2026@gmail.com to sign up to be one of the 100 campers. I am so excited. ForkFest is happening this year, and it's looking like it's going to be a really, really good one. So far, 50 people signed up to stay on the site. I don't exactly know, but tons of people are staying off-site as well. And some people that call into the show, I don't know if I want to out them or whatever, are coming, and some people, or most of the people that go to, or are on, host of Free Talk Live, are going to ForkFest. It's going to be awesome. I'll be there the whole time. Riley, once you get your headphones on, sorry about that. Are you going to ForkFest? Did you say you're considering it?
1: I'm considering it. I got to figure out how that's going to work out. I'm still kind of worried about finances personally, but we'll figure that out, hopefully.
0: Yeah, we have time, and I'm sure somebody will be willing to help you figure it out, things like that. But, yeah, Angela said he's thinking of going for a day as well, and Lori and Stu are going.
2: Well, it's just, you know, man's got to work.
0: Yeah, yeah.
2: And I wish I could stay for the whole week.
0: I don't know why you said the way you said it. Sounds like some, like, I don't know, cartoon character or something.
2: But yeah, no, it's just with scheduling and stuff. It just if I could, I'd like to stay longer, but it'll probably only be for like one or two nights.
0: There are multiple people that are only going for a couple days, but I think it's more fun than people than they're not being ForkFest this year. I think it's going to be really cool. Most people that I'm, like I've said, like people are. Oh, I fixed it. I had to restart the computer itself. Like, I fixed it the first thing I tried, so it should have been up the first segment after, you know, people called in and I fixed it.
2: I would be going the whole week if I hadn't just had to take off for a month.
0: But I had to restart the computer, because you know how some things just, like, don't freaking work unless you just restart the computer, too? It's like hitting it with a rock. Like, oh, let's just hit the computer with a rock. Oh, it's working now. I hate
2: this. Which you wouldn't do with a dog.
0: What?
2: Well, I'm talking about the robot dog friend thing.
0: Yeah, but I see what you're saying, but you might do it with your robot dog.
2: Yeah, you'll do
0: dog.
2: It with your robot, your computer dog. You have to hit it with a rock.
0: Oh my gosh, that's almost sad. I wouldn't even hit my Neopet. Just kidding, but it's just, that's the thing. There is a big difference, and it is not true that you have a pet or that it'll emotionally connect with you because you know, have this robot that is designed by the creator of Roomba because they want you to have nothing and be happy about it and sit around in a house with no connection to the earth, no grass to touch. This from the Wall Street Journal. The Roomba guy's second act, a robot you'll want to snuggle. False. They say it's an expressive, furry, doe-eyed creature with huge paws and a dog-like demeanor. He hopes you'll want to take it home. He, as in the iRobot guy. Okay, he hopes you'll want to take it home, snuggle with it, and cherish it as an essential member of your household. Are you going to call this robot your family member, people? This is ridiculous.
1: It is ridiculous.
2: Did you ever have a Furby?
1: It's not him.
0: I did have a Furby. I was kind of like,
2: horrifying.
0: Late. I liked it.
2: Horrifying toys. My grandma had an OG Furby.
0: Yeah.
2: And she pulled it out of, and it was still in the package.
0: Mm-hmm.
2: She had collected toys, like toys for a while. She still has a couple. But once we got to them, it was like, well, that's over. The grandkids, you know, played with them. But we had an original Furby, and that thing was, it's demented. There was a demon living in that toy. I swear to God, it would wake up in the middle of the night. We'd put it in, like, the closet, so it would be, like, dark and quiet. So it would, like, turn itself off. And it would turn on. You'd hear the Furby going off in the middle of the night. Oh, the switch would be to off.
0: Something happened to me like last night.
2: You'd hear the Furby go off.
0: I got up to go pee, and this is so creepy to me. I got up to go pee in the middle of the night, and this has only happened one other time before. So, like, let me think. Like, the 3 years that I've had this, what's it called, scale in my hallway upstairs, mm-hmm. I've probably like 3 years it's been sitting there. That's like, I don't know, one day I just decided it should be there instead. I don't remember exactly why, but Ian was definitely in jail, so maybe like 3 years I've had it sitting there. One day I was just doing my hair, and in the corner of my eye, I see something light up, and I look over, and it's the scale just lit itself up, which, how does it light up? When you step on it.
2: And Coconut hadn't, like, walked over it or
0: Coconut
2: anything?
0: Coconut was, like, trapped in my room. Sometimes if I'm, like, taking a shower, I trap him in my room, which sounds mean, but he has lots of room in there, and he just lays in bed and barks out the window and stuff. And that's, you know, like an hour, but... So, Coconut was trapped in my room. I had gotten out of the shower. I was, like, you know, doing, like, right off after the shower stuff. And in the corner of my eye, I see it light up. I'm like, uh-oh, that's creepy. Like, it feels like a ghost just went and stepped on it. Well, last night, I go to get up and pee. And it's, like, it was lit up and it was just turning off. Meaning it, like, because it's, like, when it did it the first time, it stays lit up for, like, some 10 seconds or something. But this time, it's, like, I came around. It had already, the ghost had been standing on it. And then it, like, stubbed off.
2: You,
0: and,
2: like, scared it away when you opened the door?
0: I think, I don't know.
2: Or when you heard you get up out of bed. And
0: yeah,
2: like,
0: that's creepy. That's so creepy. Go. It's just like, what are the odds I saw it? You know what I mean? I was like, I'm not going to think about that right now. I just went to go pee. Exactly. That's what we're saying,
2: exactly.
0: Literally. I mean, I did literally think about it as in,
2: yeah,
0: I was
2: but
0: like,
2: you're like,
0: but I was like, not trying to worry about it.
2: Head.
0: Right, exactly. Because I don't like to get scared and, I never really feel creepy, bad vibes in my house anyway, so it's like, even if something was a ghost, I would just assume it's not evil, you know what I mean?
2: Yeah.
0: Even if there was a ghost stepping on my scale, but it's like, it's very possible this thing's just old, and that's probably what somebody out there is thinking, like, I mean, we have machine elves in this studio because we weren't streaming all night until I restart the computer and did exactly what I did from the beginning to fix it, but I had to restart the computer to make it work.
1: Sometimes technology is voodoo.
0: Seriously.
1: Influenced by voodoo.
0: Seriously.
2: Well, I've told you guys a story about my best friend's grandpa who built the internet, mm-hmm. who quit early because he said, we don't know how it works. It just works.
0: It's creepy.
1: That is a little
2: we
1: creepy.
2: Don't know what we did, but
0: like
2: it works.
0: It. Technomancy. I think it's the word.
2: Technomancy.
0: Yeah.
2: I think it's accurate. If you went back in time, even 200 years ago, 150 years ago, and you said, yeah, we took a bunch of silver and gold and, like, other kind of rocks, and we put them together, and then we took lightning and injected lightning into the rocks.
0: Yeah, first
2: and
0: we got it in
2: them,
0: a bottle.
2: Yeah.
0: Literally,
2: yeah, we caught lightning in a bottle and dumped it onto a bunch of rocks, and we made it think for us.
0: It's crazy.
2: We made it do things for us. They're going to look at you like you're crazy.
0: Yeah, like, even when we were having the tech problems just now, I was using Grok and showing it pictures and being like, what should I do to try to fix this? And it's like, I had already done the thing I thought would fix it, and it was saying, like, everything looks to be good. So, but I'm just saying, like, you can ask it to be a human being that knows about tech. You can ask it, like, say something else is broken in your house and you're trying to figure out how to fix it, you know, a doorknob. And it can look at it and try to give you advice on. It's like another human being is in your pocket.
2: Yeah, it's like you have almost an expert handyman in your pocket all the time. And before that, it was access to the unlimited, like the conscious stream of human knowledge straight to your brain if you wanted it through the internet.
0: Yeah, all human
2: and that
0: knowledge.
2: Was all put together by electrocuting some rocks.
1: So, you know, the telegraph, you know, 150 years ago, it was 1876. The telegraph was in existence. So I wonder if people would be like, is that like a weird telegraph that you're talking about? Is it going to be fast?
2: Oh, so I probably have to go back, let's say 300 years then.
1: All right, 300 years.
2: 300 years. 300 I guess because the telegraph is an electrical signal, isn't it?
1: Yeah,
2: through a wire.
1: It is. Yep.
2: So 300 years ago, if you said we shocked. We took lightning and threw it at rocks and made it think. They'd just burn you at the stake.
0: They would just burn you instantly.
1: Yeah, witchcraft, burn him at the stake.
2: Well, the clothes probably give it away to begin with, right?
1: Yeah.
2: But,
1: yeah.
2: You know, telling them what the future was like, they'd probably just execute you. or call you, you know, a madman and lock you away.
0: Yeah,
2: a
0: liar at the least. So, yes, they want to take one of these robots and put some soft skin over it. It's like, imagine, like, it breaks somehow, like, the skin rips off. It's like,
2: Oh, no. I can't even think about, like, in a house fire or something.
0: Seriously.
2: Like, halfway burned off, still trying to move.
0: Creepy. Yeah, yeah. Like, this is, like, can easily be a nightmare situation. It says, Colin Engel led iRobot, which is the company that owns Roomba, for nearly 3 decades, during which the company invented the Roomba, and with it, the entire category of home RoboVacs. He left in 2024. The first product of his new startup, Familiar Machines and Magic. First of all, do you know what a familiar is in magic?
2: Yes.
1: It's like I'm not sure how to put it. It's like an accompanying animal for like a ritual or a witch or a wizard.
2: What is like a spirit? Yeah. But it's okay. An accompanying animal that's connected to the person.
0: You put a familiar spirit into the animal.
2: Yeah.
0: And then it gets, yeah, exactly, Riley. It's
1: okay.
0: Both things. You put a familiar spirit into an animal. And then, or maybe some people don't believe it works that way or anything like that, but that's what I've always heard. It's like you do a ritual, maybe even to get this familiar spirit into an animal, and then or maybe the animal creates the familiar spirit by like living with you, and then it dies, and its spirit is your familiar spirit. But people call like a black cat their familiar.
2: There's probably several different magic schools from across the world that have different ways of how that works. You know what I mean? It's like all those things are probably true at once.
0: Right. So, his new startup, Familiar Machines and Magic, has something no Roomba ever had. 4 legs. This isn't just a robot pet, he insists. It's not a smart assistant either. Yeah, that would be so stupid if you're like, this is my pet, and, okay, furry, what's the capital of Georgia? Like, so stupid. Seriously.
2: This is my tutor, my nanny, and my dog.
0: That would make it
1: so much
0: lamer. That would be an odd dog to have.
2: I mean, that's just the St. Bernard from Peter Pan. What was Lady or whatever.
0: Did it talk?
2: No, it was their nanny dog. Bernard nanny dog that, like,
0: I know
2: you
0: that.
2: Know, was their nanny and their watcher and their...
0: I think of that dog every time I'm like, Coconut, I wish you could just go get that thing across the room for me. Like, I'm lazy. I wish I could just explain that to you. Because he's just not the type of dog. He's a chihuahua. He does not think he lives to do anything for me. You know what I mean?
2: Yeah.
0: So even if I could explain that to him, I think he'd be like, no. Like, I bought him those buttons to press when he wants things, and they just annoy him. Like, he just seriously will try to get away from them. He does not like them. It's my voice saying, like, outside, and, like, in theory, he should want to press it anytime he wants to go outside, but no, it makes him angry. I think that if Ian was here, we could get him to do it, because Ian's so good at training
2: animals. Or maybe
0: you
2: need, like, a third-party voice. He's like, I don't want to press a button to hear you talk to me more.
0: He literally, like, puts his eyes down, or ears down, and gets mad. I don't know why, but... And I even made one that said, like, candy, because that's what we call his treats. I was wondering if he would show up. But I think he knows when we're doing this show that we're sitting here talking into the air, and it will do it for a certain amount of time, and he just ignores us until that time is over, you know?
2: Yeah, he's gotten used to it at this point.
0: Yeah, he doesn't like it either.
2: All eyes on Coconut.
0: Yes, at all times. So this isn't just a robot pet. This guy, Colin Engel, insists it's not a smart assistant either. It won't talk, but it will react to your actions and feelings in an emotionally intelligent way, he says. Even Coconut does that. He's rude when he... I was going to say, doesn't do that.
2: Oh, you're crying? He just turns around.
0: Yeah, like, you're not being useful to me right now.
2: Yeah. So no candy? All right, I'm out.
0: Seriously. No, I'm joking, but this is just... ridiculous. It's not reacting in an emotionally intelligent way. It's just, you know, got some kind of AI programming it or whatever. He says, I want to build a relationship between human and machine that... seriously, you are my enemy. You shouldn't exist on this planet. And I'm joking, for the record.
2: Is it
0: going
2: to be like Star Wars? Like, you're going to have your own little R2-D2? Your little own droid that follows you around.
0: Man, the way that actually sounded so cool when we were, like, kids. And even though maybe you never watched this, but Jetsons was before my time.
2: Oh, yeah, no, I know all about the Jetsons. Boomerang.
0: Oh, yeah. But it would come on, right. So their robot maid seemed cool, too. But it's
2: what was,
0: like,
2: her name?
0: I don't know. Honestly.
2: I can't remember.
0: Something, I almost want to say, like, Jane, or maybe that's the mom or something. But,
2: I think you're close.
0: But either way, that... things seemed so cool when I was a kid, and now I'm like, I would not want one. Like, seriously, if they invented something and it's totally affordable and it's, you know, 4 feet tall or 3 feet tall or whatever and rolls around on the ground and it will go to your washing machine and put in your clothes for you. I wouldn't want that. I don't want that. That's just, humans need to do human things, in my opinion.
2: Yeah, well, I mean, they said the same thing about, I'm not going to put my clothes into a machine and have them wash them for me. That's what a washboard's for.
0: That's true, but I think there is a balance where you can be a little too ridiculous about these things. Like, there are people that are just like, I don't wear shoes at all. Like, I connect with nature. And in my opinion, it's like, shoes are a huge upgrade. Yeah.
2: Hookworms.
0: Yeah. A lot of things, like worms that can get into your feet, scare the crap out of me. It's like, I really want to just, like, go walk around in water. But a lot of times, if it's not the ocean, and even if it is the ocean, I get kind of creeped out. Because there is this nasty worm. It's not exactly a hookworm. It won't go in your feet. But it waits with just its head out at the beach. And if you
2: sandworms?
0: I don't know. If you see it and you know what you're looking for, you can like grab it with the tongs or whatever and pull it out. It's like 3 feet long and nasty. It reminds me of the Alaskan bollworm.
1: Oh man, that sounds gross.
0: It's disgusting.
2: Yeah, they have like big pinchers.
0: Oh, I've never seen it.
2: They have like a mouth open.
1: So creepy.
2: Sit there.
0: Right. I've never seen it in person though, thank God. I had to keep trying to push it out of my mind when I was at the beach last because I was just having too much fun. I was like, nope, don't think about that. It's creepy.
2: Yeah, you kind of got to put it out of your... Well, you have to do that with all of nature.
0: I'm so glad shoes exist. I'm really glad.
2: Yeah. Well, I think, huge. Even just like bark sandals would save your feet from all of that kind of mess. You know, like some braided grass and some bark underneath your foot.
0: Yeah.
2: And you can...
0: Basket weaving.
2: Yeah, triple your distance you can walk.
0: Yeah, because there's, like, I'm not just, like, completely anti-technology people. It's not like that. It's just, like, replacing things in your life that have actual meaning, like having a pet, being able to accomplish, like, most things in your life that you should be able to accomplish. It's like, life isn't meant to just lay around and do nothing and be like, everything is done for me. I need nothing and I'm happy. It's ridiculous.
1: Yeah.
0: And obviously, there is a balance. Like, and honestly, for some people, it might be a little different than others. Like, honestly, I'm fine with Roombas. There's nothing wrong with Roombas. Some people might be like, no, I have to wash my own floors myself. You know?
2: Yeah.
0: It just depends.
2: Or like in-home vacuum. Some people have those whole intricate, it's like a little slot in their wall where they just, just dump stuff into.
0: I cleaned a house where they had that. It's so cool.
2: Yeah, super cool, but do you need it? Like, at what point is it too much?
0: Oh, I don't know about them dumping stuff into the walls. I didn't see that, but this was like the vacuums connected to the walls.
2: Oh, the Roomba did or the vacuum?
0: No, there was just tubes that came out of the walls themselves. And
1: I've heard about those.
2: Oh, okay. Yeah, I guess.
0: Dumps into some room and every room has a vacuum, but and it's easy to like set up into the wall and like close and you don't even see it. These are like rich people.
2: Yeah.
0: So like you just pull that particular room's vacuum out of the wall. It's just a big tube that goes into the wall.
2: And then you just kind of walk it around and then put it back when you're done and move to the next room.
0: And it made like cleaning my house a lot faster. And it apparently they just have people come by a few times a year, like professionals, and clean out the walls. Cause like that sounds kind of scary, like lint and stuff, like all of those. But they just get professionals come clean it, and you just have to be rich enough to.
2: So almost like a garbage.
0: But it's like, you don't need it, no. But
2: like a garbage tube, you know, like high rises have like garbage chutes that are like laundry chutes in some places.
0: I've heard of this, but
2: Well, it's just like a pit, not a pit, but like a tunnel or a tube that falls to a dumpster on the ground floor, and then like you know the office people will dump all their trash into the tube. And it just falls to, like, a bigger receptacle on the ground floor for a truck to come.
0: Yep, kind of like that, except just with the air blowing it in, or sucking it in, you know, and, like, blowing through the walls. So, about this robot, this is the thing. Like, we all understand there's like, some things are acceptable, some things are not. And I genuinely don't think, I don't think, even
2: this
0: if I had a kid.
2: This crosses the line for you.
0: Right.
2: This is too far.
0: If I had a kid, I would not let them have this for a toy. Like, a fur real friend is just different. It's, like, clearly a toy. It does a few things, and it's no different than, like, you're a little kid, and you're like, oh, this... I feel like this stuffed animal, like, breathes and talks, and I have to feed it. When I was a kid, I had this, like, almost, like, I'm not going to actually say OCD, like, it was, like, OCD, but I had this thought in my head that was very serious to me, that when I was eating, I had to think about my stuffed animals that were on my bed, like, my favorite ones that were on my bed, or else they wouldn't be eating. But if I thought about them while I was eating, then it magically fed them.
2: For some reason in your kid brain, that is what made sense.
0: Yeah, but you just grow out of that, you know what I mean? And it's just, like... This thing, like, having it around your house and telling your kids, like, this is our... Well, let's emotionally bond with this thing. It's real. It's weird.
2: If you don't feed it, it self-destructs. Like a Tamagotchi, you know? Like, you'll I haven't fed him in a day. And you get there and he's dead. You spent 6 months on him and he's dead.
0: It's horrible. Yeah, seriously. Or some, you get them taken away and you're like, you don't understand. Like at church, we would get them taken away sometimes because like kids were like not paying attention. We're like on the Tamagotchis. Yeah, that's horrible.
2: You know, if only how away. Bad they knew. If only parents knew how bad it was going to get.
1: Oh, man.
2: You just trade the Tamagotchi in for an iPhone.
0: Yeah.
1: Yeah.
0: Yeah.
1: Oh, yeah.
0: That is true. I didn't have an iPhone back then. And the idea of someone that age having an iPhone is crazy to me, and just thinking about that being just totally normal. Because I think I was like 8.
2: Well, think, like, if you're on, yeah. You get mad at the internet, and you'd be like, oh, all these people are commenting, like, this is dumb. Like, what's the world turning into? You gotta remember, you're looking at, like, a 14-year-old's opinion. You can look sometimes, at a 14-year-old's opinion on the internet and have no idea. Completely anonymous account.
0: No, sometimes
2: account.
0: I do totally have an idea. Sometimes I'm, like, arguing something, and then I'm like, you're 14, aren't you? And I just, like, you know, mute them and stop answering. Because it's just like, I know,
2: if you're just
0: I'm not
2: reading
0: saying
2: comments,
0: sure.
2: You know, yeah. Like, you could possibly read a 14-year-old's opinion on something.
0: Yeah,
2: and you could think it's a legitimate adult.
0: And 14 is, like, reasonable. Like, we could actually be reading 8-year-old's opinions.
2: Or 8-year-old's opinions.
0: Parents just are not paying attention to what they're doing.
2: Typing that well. But, you know, you can come across people's opinions of children's opinions. Not people's. But, like, children's perspectives. Well, I guess with zero life experience.
0: Yeah, yeah.
2: So, you know, they're still regurgitating the stuff they hear from their teachers and their parents without getting to try anything out for themselves, right? It's just parroted talking points. And some people don't grow out of that. Most people don't grow out of that.
0: It's crazy. Yeah, that's true. That is a really good point. Most people just like to parrot TV talking points.
2: Well, so, not even TV anymore. Now it's like the brain rot is just the talking points of the streaming world, right?
0: Sorry. He lives in Boston.
2: Oh, well, that makes sense, like with the Boston Dynamics and...
0: Let's go tell him off. I'm not going to say let's go beat him up because that would be mean.
2: You want to go, like, go pick at his... go out there with signs. No robot dogs.
0: Not
2: Save
0: really.
2: Save the pooches.
0: That's not really what I want to, you know, spend my time doing. He kind of looks like a guy who thinks he's a wizard. He's, like, wearing this, like, all-black outfit, and he has a steampunk jacket and hat sitting next to him.
2: Yeah, that sounds like the guy who would want a robot dog.
0: Thick,
2: is he allergic?
0: Black boots. That's a great question. Oh my god, I don't know.
2: See, this is like villain origin story. Like, I wasn't allowed to have a puppy when I was a kid.
0: Seriously.
2: My parents didn't want to see me happy. And in reality, he was deathly allergic.
0: Yeah.
2: But it's just in his head, it's because his parents hated him and wouldn't let him be around
0: dogs. I was only allergic
2: because
0: they smoked while I was pregnant until I found out. Or, you know, how is that fault? He hates him. So he says, I want to build a relationship between machine and human that is fundamentally different than the relationship between the Roomba and the customer, says Engel. I want to feel like the machine I'm building actually cares about me. If you feel that way, you're dumb.
2: No, it sounds like...
1: A machine can't.
2: No, it really sounds like his parents did something wrong.
0: Yeah.
2: Something went wrong.
1: Yeah.
2: Back there, dude.
1: He seems like a neglected child.
0: Oh, wow. It says, Engel and his team call it the familiar, the same term witches use for their supernatural animal companions.
1: Oh, interesting.
0: He lives in Boston. He probably frequents Salem, and he's, like, just totally, like, loser. But he has too much money and brain power.
2: Yeah. Yeah.
0: Yep.
2: That tracks completely, actually. He's one of these weird... tech bro, transhumanists, wannabe Satanists.
0: Yeah.
2: Peter Thiel types. Yeah, that's
0: kind of like competing with that guy that, Brian Johnson that has the blood situation. He's like, oh, he's so much cooler than me. He's the vampire guy. I think I need to be the robot werewolf guy.
2: The robot werewolf.
0: Steampunk weirdo.
2: We're going to reshoot Van Helsing.
0: He said it's meant to be.
2: Tech bros.
0: Or he didn't say it, but it's meant to be. First, in a new category of emotionally intelligent robots, trained to respond appropriately to our tone of voice, body language, and overall vibe. Okay, that means people can abuse it. I don't actually think that, since I know it's not sentient, it doesn't have consciousness that can be abused, but that's what people are going to do.
2: Well, would you rather have them abuse robot dogs or real dogs?
0: I think abusing a robot dog would just be a gateway to abusing a human dog. Or, sorry, I'm going to say
2: a real dog.
0: Human
2: dog, shout out to the furries. We'll see you after the break.
0: We don't want you to be abused, human dog furries. Okay, more Free Talk Live coming up, 603-283-6160. That's 603-283-6160.
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6: From Feature Story News in Washington, I'm Kate Fisher. U.S. President Donald Trump is reportedly weighing strikes on Iran following more threats to agree to a deal. The almost six-week ceasefire remains in place despite flagging diplomatic efforts to bring an end to the conflict. Nick Harper reports from Washington.
7: With the U.S. president growing increasingly frustrated by Iran's response, there is now considerable concern in Washington that the U.S. may be moving towards resuming hostilities with Iran. It's been reported that President Trump will convene a meeting of his national security advisers on Tuesday in the White House Situation Room to discuss options for military action. Last week, the president warned that the ceasefire with Iran, that has been in place for nearly 6 weeks, is on life support, and he gave it just a 1% chance of survival. On social media, he warned Iran that time is of the essence, and they better get moving fast to get a deal done.
6: Allies of UK Prime Minister Keir Starmer say he won't set out any timetable for his departure despite calls for him to do so. It comes as the prospect of the UK rejoining the European Union has been placed at the heart of a fight for the leadership of the governing Labour Party. Former Health Secretary Wes Streeting says the UK should attempt to regain EU membership in the future, as he confirms he'll join any leadership contest. Deputy Prime Minister David Lammy says that Keir Starmer is getting on with the job.
8: At the moment, let's be clear, there is no contest. There's a lot of speculation about contest. I recognise that. We've had a bad week, no doubt about that. We've had some own goals this week. 10 days, fine. 10 weeks, we're in trouble. Let us get back to unifying and delivering on behalf of the British people.
6: Hungary's new Prime Minister, Péter Magyar, is increasing pressure on President Tamás Szolyok after taking office this month. The dispute centres on whether officials linked to former Prime Minister Viktor Orbán should remain in key state positions. From Budapest, Pablo Gutierrez reports.
9: President Tamás Szolyok nominated Péter Magyar as prime minister after Magyar's Tisza party defeated Viktor Orbán's Fidesz party in April's election. Szolyok later approved Magyar's new cabinet. Magyar has since called on Szolyok to step down by the end of May, arguing the president remains tied to the political system built during Viktor Orbán's 16 years in power. Szolyok's office rejected the criticism, saying Hungary's constitution clearly defines the president's legal status and the conditions for remaining in office. The dispute comes as Magyar's government prepares political and economic reforms.
6: From bureaus worldwide, this is FSN.
10: With FSN Spotlight, I'm Simon Marks. We're going to spend some time today and tomorrow hearing the Chinese position on last week's state visit to Beijing by President Trump. On the face of it, the US leader did not get very far with President Xi Jinping. Much coveted trade deals were more limited than many of the CEOs accompanying the US leader had hoped. China was much more focused on drawing red lines for the US over the issue of Taiwan than White House officials may have anticipated. But what did China get out of the visit? Victor Gao is vice president of the Center for China and Globalization in Beijing.
11: President Trump restored the time-tested tradition of each sitting president of the United States ever since President Reagan making a state visit to China. And that tradition was broken by former President Biden. When he was president of the United States for 4 years, he didn't make a state visit to China. I would say President Biden was a Cold War presidency, and President Biden probably really didn't care about the fundamental interests of the American people.
10: Tomorrow, Taiwan, the toughest issue of all between Washington and China. Could it still completely derail the relationship and even spark a war between the United States and Beijing? We'll hear Victor Gao's views on those questions tomorrow. With FSN Spotlight, I'm Simon Marks.
6: Our main news again. U.S. President Donald Trump is reportedly weighing strikes on Iran following more threats to agree to a deal. Allies of UK Prime Minister Keir Starmer say he won't set out any timetable for his departure, despite calls for him to do so. And Hungary's new Prime Minister is increasing pressure on the country's president over whether officials linked to former Prime Minister Viktor Orban should remain in key state positions. And that's the latest feature story news. Kate Fisher reporting.
12: According to attendees of a karaoke night at Charlie's Bar and Grill, a man 30 seconds into singing Michael Jackson's Man in the Mirror better get his act together and get it together fast.
13: From the get-go, coming in late on that first line, singing totally off-key. He needs to shape up and get his head in the game pronto. Na, na, na, na, na.
14: Honestly, he needs to get serious right now or get the f*** off the stage. I mean, what does he think this is? Living on a prayer?
12: Claiming that this is turning into a g*** train wreck, eyewitnesses say they are embarrassed for the man who has missed several key words despite staring at the prompter the entire f***ing time.
15: You know, he could hit every last note for the remainder of the song, and I still don't know if that would be enough to turn this thing around.
14: Man in the Mirror is the big leagues, so you better show up with your A-game.
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1: Riley O'Bill.
2: And Angelo.
0: And we have lots of things to talk about. Do you guys want to continue talking about the familiar and see what it can do?
1: I'm wondering if it's going to be powered by artificial intelligence.
0: I actually was wondering the same thing earlier, so I think we should continue on this story from the Wall Street Journal, the Roomba guy's second act. AI familiar machines. Is that what they called it? A robot you'll want to snuggle. It says AI familiar machines in the URL, so that kind of makes you think it is AI. He says that his name is Colin Engel. He worked with iRobot, and that company created the Roomba, the vacuum cleaner that goes around by itself. And iRobot is the company that made that. Yes, the same name as the movie where robots shaped like humans take over the world. So that's always creeped me out. And so this is meant to be his new. He doesn't work for them anymore. He has his own company called Familiar Machines and Magic. I think they called it.
2: Yeah.
0: That's what it was. Yeah, something like that. Familiar Machines and Magic. Yep, that's what it's called. And this new thing they're doing, it's meant to be a new category of emotionally intelligent robots that look like ferrets.
2: It has to be AI. If it's going to respond to your human emotions, like your facial
0: expressions.
2: I don't know why I couldn't find that word. If it's going to read your face, your facial expressions and like your body temperature and stuff to see how you're feeling, that has to be ran through AI.
0: Yes,
1: that's kind of creepy.
0: I agree. It says it will respond appropriately to our tone of voice, body language, which means it's going to be watching you. That just, like, is obvious.
2: Yeah.
0: So
2: at all times.
0: So it's going to be recording you and putting it up on a cloud or something. This connection, and you'll probably never know. It'll probably just be some backdoor they don't have to disclose and you'll probably just click agree to terms of service.
2: And there's probably a second backdoor that was put in by the Chinese into the hardware, not even the firmware. That goes to a third.
0: I don't know about all that.
2: You don't think so?
0: Chinese thing is like, I don't like to focus on China fear on Free Talk Live much because it's like, we have our government to fear. I feel like our government, aka
2: we're at a point where those are the two superpowers. And I think we're going to have to work together. And I think they're going to work together. So I think China and America are going to start to get closer.
0: They've been
2: closer.
0: Enemies for a while. Ever since like Russia.
2: Yeah. I think that could be on upswing, but Taiwan could mess it up.
0: Yeah, I've been wondering why nothing's happened with Taiwan all these years so far, where they've been talking about it. But anyways, this connection would enable robots to act in support roles that require a high level of trust. He wants you to give more trust to these robots he wants you to have in your house.
2: That record everything you say and do.
0: In the short term, Familiar Machines plans to market its products to people who want to monitor their loved ones, such as an aging parent or other dependent adult living alone. The company is also keen to sell Familiar. Are you going to be able to explain that to that person and them to be able to consent to that? It's pretty awful. The company is also keen to sell Familiars to people who'd like to support their own well-being.
2: Well, if somebody can't, I could see it as being like a monitoring device for somebody like that.
0: I mean, like, it's going to also be going to, you know, the company. It's like,
2: no,
0: if there's something
2: too
0: that you could have to monitor someone that just went directly to you, and it's like a, you know, free open source software, and you know that's not, its sources shows you that's not, or I mean, its source code and everything shows you that's not doing anything nefarious, you know, then you could just have something that possibly monitors your elderly family. Maybe you have running your own server, you know, camera system.
2: Yeah.
0: Yeah. I don't know. It's kind of creepy, too, to like, you're in this horrible, terrifying time where you're forgetting who you are and what reality is. And there's this ferret thing that is on the ground. And maybe it doesn't talk to you, but you think it's real. Like, or you might think it's real.
2: Yeah, that's true.
0: Saying, like, that's a reason for it not to exist. I'm just like, thinking of those thoughts. That's all.
2: Yeah, no, that's scary. I could see that. You're losing your mind, and there's this little fluffy, half-alive thing that isn't talking to you, but for some reason it knows what you say. Like, it knows what you want when you talk to it.
0: Yeah, and it's
2: and
0: like,
2: responds to
0: your
2: you.
0: Your family's like, this
1: and you'll
0: is
1: probably
0: your
1: try
0: friend.
1: And feed it.
0: Right. Or cook it. No, I'm just kidding.
1: Oh, man.
0: This connection would enable robots to act in support roles that require a high level of trust. Sorry, I already read that. Dependent families, but also people that want to support their own well-being. Further along, the company hopes to license its emotionally intelligent AI to other companies, says Engel. The familiar, so it's going to take everything
2: you're gonna
0: it get learns
2: fired
0: from you.
2: By the, you're going to get fired by the emotionally intelligent HR dog robot?
0: Oh, my gosh. You're right. This is why they unleashed furries on the population. I'm just kidding.
2: Can you go into... Candy needs to see you in her office. You go in there. It's some fake dog bed.
0: It's like
2: dog
0: basically one of those like animatronics from Chuck E. Cheese, and it's like... You said a no-no word today.
2: Yeah.
0: It's ridiculous.
2: You're fired by a... By a
0: yeah, because they sold all your info to other companies.
2: Imagineer's nightmare.
0: That they farmed from your house. This information that they farmed from your house.
2: Yeah, you said a bad word in your house. So now we're going to have to let you go.
0: So the familiar unveiled Monday at the Wall Street Journal's Future of Everything conference in an early prototype, is still in an early prototype. So Engel isn't disclosing its price or availability or even how much the final product will resemble its current look.
2: I hope it's faked.
0: Oh, what?
2: Anything to do with this. I hope all their demos turns out to be a scam.
0: Or
2: none
0: like
2: of it's real. They can't make it work.
0: Publicity or something.
2: Yeah, it's a publicity stunt. Like, did you see those robot bartenders?
0: That might actually scare me if I had dementia because it's like, it's showing the full size of it now. It's maybe like 2 feet tall and it's got these big hands, like bigger than probably any dog, like maybe the hand size of like small baby tiger or something. And it does have like a ferret-like face, but man, this thing doesn't look real at all. It's got like bumps moving around on its face. This thing is like definitely a prototype. It's not that cute, honestly. It was cuter close up, and then when it showed the full body, it's like, this is weird. It's like a little guy in a bear costume. I don't like it at all.
2: That makes
0: me think
2: of...
0: gives Neopets vibes. Sorry, what?
2: Well, I was just saying, did you see that video of the robot bartenders that went viral?
0: No, I didn't see that.
2: Well, a couple years ago, maybe a year ago, this tech company like demoed the robot bartenders, and it was like... something out of a movie, how good these robots were. And then it turned out that there was people underneath the table controlling the robots and pouring the drinks.
0: I believe it because I saw a video of a guy, a surgeon, showing how good he is at being a surgeon. He was tying up... It was basically two balloons. The outer balloon was popped and the inner balloon wasn't. And he was tying it up without popping the inner balloon. Not just tying it up, but sewing it back together.
2: Yeah.
0: You know, with his robot arms is what I'm saying. Like he was controlling the robot arms.
2: Yeah, like on the joystick or however they do it.
0: I don't want to see it in action. I don't want to see the bloody, gory part of it. I don't want to be the person it's happening to, even though I have once before. But I'm just so glad that there are people out there who are surgeons and can do that job. That's another thing. It's like, do we want zero technology? No. I'm so happy that there are surgeons out there that can use robots and go into your body so non-invasively.
1: But it also creates a problem because if there are no robots, the surgeons don't know how to do anything.
0: What do you mean? I said I'm so glad that they're...
1: I understand that, but if somehow robots weren't available, or there was a power outage, or a computer outage, or something happened with the robots...
2: Well, no, they're just taking the bones out of your chest for an open heart surgery again.
0: Yeah.
2: You know, like, now they can do, the endoscopic or stereoscopic, I think the word is, stereoscopic surgery with, like, the cameras in your chest, and they can do all that...
0: And not have to break your
2: bone. And then not have to break your collarbone or like take a bone saw to your chest to get to your heart.
1: That's actually really cool.
2: So it would just be like getting surgery in the 80s again.
0: Yeah, I'm pretty sure that they have preserved the knowledge. Maybe they would start having to be,
2: Even like an x-ray doesn't need a robot. Because it's just like it's a picture with a like radiation picture, right? And then you can put it up against a light bulb, you know, like old school x-rays. And then you can read them that way, you know. So not everything medical needs a robot, but we would definitely be set back probably 30, 40, 50
0: years.
2: Yeah,
0: there'd be people having to, like, kind of retrain.
2: Yeah.
0: But, you know.
2: It could be done.
0: I don't think the internet's going anywhere, I hope not. Every few years, every new president feels like that's going to happen. It just doesn't. I think it's just part of, they want you constantly having elevated cortisol and being miserable, and they can harvest your louche. That's what I think.
2: Louche farming?
0: Yeah.
2: That's a Gnostic term.
0: Oh, it's not Gnostic. It came
2: Well, the Gnostics use it. Like, I've heard it used in reference to the Demiurge.
0: It's this guy. Well, yeah, I could see it being used
1: what
0: like that.
1: What do you mean by louche farming? What is louche farming?
0: Louche farming is Monroe. I think his name is Robert Monroe. He created this thing called the Monroe. I forget exactly, but it teaches you how to go out of body. And I have it. I have the whole thing. I've just never tried it. I don't even know why. I don't want to do lots of things without Ian. It's like, I feel like with Ian in prison, it takes me out of like the headspace for a lot of things. But I have the whole set of the Monroe, Monroe Institute.
2: And, yeah.
0: It teaches you how to go out of body. Well, the same guy who wrote that, he wrote a bunch of, I mix these people up all the time. I don't know why. My bad. It's not the Monroe guy. It's actually by writer, but he...

0: dimensional entities allegedly harvest. And so, you know, people were saying this when Michael Jackson died, which you might be too young to remember, but people were saying, like, they were just harping on the emotional, like, heartbreak of everyone on the planet at that moment, and it was like a loosh farming. But they do it for everything.
1: Maybe not as like a loosh farm, but I do remember, like, the whole world was supposedly upset. My grandparents didn't care. They were 80-year-old white people. They didn't like him to begin with.
0: My parents, were like, oh, we love Michael Jackson so much or anything like that. But even when he died, even my parents were like, whoa, that's crazy. That's sad. And, like, we started, like, listening to Michael Jackson in the house. It was like a brain worm, if that makes sense. I mean, that's not the word I'm looking for. It was like a...
1: It was like the end of the monoculture.
0: It was a thing going through the entire world where lots of people were like, oh, yeah, and he had that one good song. And then, like, everybody's listening to Michael Jackson. I had a shirt that said, I love MJ, and I really never knew much about him until after he died.
1: I would have thought you were talking about Michael Jordan. Off the bat, like, I would have been like, oh, yeah, okay, Michael Jordan, that makes sense. She must be into basketball. That's cool.
0: Nope. Yeah, I just wish I was 5 feet taller.
1: Yeah, if only I was 5 feet taller. 10-foot Bonnie. That'd be horrifying.
0: Yeah, the Michael Jackson thing was really crazy, but I just bring it up to say, like, any event like that, you'll often see the term louche harvesting or louche farm. Oh, this is just a louche harvesting event.
1: Or Charlie Kirk.
0: Yeah, definitely.
1: Could be considered something like that.
0: And it was another thing like that where I never knew much about Charlie Kirk, but I really got, like, I was on the internet all day that day, like, watching stuff about him, and I didn't get into him, like, start listening to his speeches and go, like, yeah, he's right, or anything like that. Just, like, reading about him, like, looking into, like, who's his wife, too? You know, like, it was, like, this whole, like, everybody's attention was on it, and if you felt bad about it, which I did feel bad that day.
1: But you didn't jump to donate $250 million to TPUSA.
0: No.
1: Or anything like that, right?
0: But at the same time, like, that's the physical, or that's the money harvesting, but I did feel, like, upset that day and kind of creeped out. Like, oh, this feels like a big deal. And, like, everybody's saying, like, good, he deserves to die. Like, do they think that, like, you know, Ian deserves to die? And, like, a friend of ours, their dad's a politician. Like, they could be saying the same thing about him, you know, because he's a right-wing politician. It was just, like, kind of a creepy day and, like, a negative energy. And I felt it, you know.
1: It was very negative energy.
2: Oh, yeah. And there were a lot of people
1: like a mask off.
2: And blood and all
1: yeah,
2: sorts
1: you just
2: of
1: saw. I think you saw the uglier side of humanity.
2: Oh, yeah.
0: Yeah.
1: That day.
0: And it was just, like, sad because it's, like, I barely knew anything about him. But I knew he was, like, this young guy, you know, and he just got shot.
2: I actually have a blind friend who was at the speech Kirk or the thing that Kirk was doing when he was assassinated.
0: Whoa.
1: You're telling me you had somebody there and he just happened to not be able to see who did it?
2: Yeah.
0: Couldn't see who did it.
1: Dude.
0: No one saw who did it.
2: No, right?
1: Dude. That's,
0: that's
1: like,
0: basically like the Bigfoot thing we were talking about earlier.
1: Yeah, no, that's 100% the Bigfoot thing we were talking
2: what
1: about.
0: What did he tell you, if anything, about the experience?
1: He just heard a pop and screams, probably.
2: I don't remember, but I know he was a little nervous about it.
0: Was he with people that were able to, like, help him rush away?
2: Okay. Oh, yeah. He got help.
0: Yeah.
2: He actually wanted to ask Charlie Kirk a question.
0: Whoa. Do you know what he was going to ask him?
2: No, I don't remember.
0: Yeah, that's crazy. It was in Utah, where Riley's from.
2: Yep.
1: No, yeah, that's crazy. That really, that sucks. Man, it was a bad day.
0: Yeah.
1: I watched it. I was watching some
2: live stream. Even if it was my dad's birthday.
0: Oh, my
1: goodness. Was it?
0: It was also my little sister's birthday. It was the day before 9/11.
2: Wow.
1: Yeah. September 10th.
0: Oh, and his birthday was my other little sister's birthday.
1: Oh, yeah, that's true. You're right.
0: Well,
1: yeah.
0: I thought that was kind of weird. I don't know. It's just silly. It's like, you know, everybody has to make things about, like, I feel like that's, like, everybody.
1: Main character syndrome.
0: Human nature, like, to, like, make things connect to yourself. You know what I mean?
1: Well, that can make, that literally humanizes it for you.
0: Mm-hmm. Yeah.
1: You know, and all, it makes it other, it makes the other familiar.
0: Yeah, all Elizabeth has as far as celebrities the same birthday as Charlie Kirk and George Floyd.
1: It's such a baller combination of George Floyd and Charlie Kirk birthdays.
0: All I have is freaking Niga Higa. Like, I feel like that's the biggest one I have. Do you even know who that is? Or are you too young?
1: Yeah.
0: Oh, okay, yeah. He has the same birthday as me. Like, the main guy. Because there was two, but, or whatever. But he's a YouTuber that, like, most people probably don't remember. But his name was Niga Higa. N-I-G-A-H-I-G-A, just to be clear. And he's this Asian guy who just made funny skits in his bedroom. And we thought it was so funny. And, like, it's just silly looking back. I mean, I haven't looked in a long time. Like, I probably haven't looked back in 10 years, and it was 8 years before that.
1: Did you ever watch Smart?

0: Smosh?
1: No, I was not a Smosh person, luckily. He's too weird and annoying. A recenter.
0: Well, the two of them. It was Ian and Anthony.
1: Yeah, I wasn't
0: I went way back, and I was just like, man.
1: That's how I felt about looking back at Shane Dawson, though.
0: Or, yeah,
1: Shane Dawson was like, actually
0: too.
1: Very cringe, even
0: or
1: if
0: even
1: you go back.
0: The PewDiePie videos.
1: And actually being watching Shane Dawson as an adult, I started to feel like this is like literally like kind of grooming. Like,
0: it is groomy.
1: It's gross.
0: It's super groomy.
1: Like, I can't believe he was making jokes about like rape of like this puppet that was supposed to be a 5-year-old girl or something, and he would make jokes about it being hypersexual because it was raped.
2: Oh, wow. That's really creepy.
1: And looking back, I was like 13 watching those videos and like laughing at the jokes. Like, it's so weird. That's literally kind of grooming, you know?
0: No, it is. And it's the desensitization to stuff like that.
1: Uh-huh.
0: So, like, and then you turn around and make TV shows like Big Mouth. And you know, that's mainstream entertainment, not a YouTuber.
1: Yeah. You know, like, he knows his audience because it's like, that's possible to know. And somebody that big, they'd be, their management would be looking at that stuff, you know? Like, he knows that was mostly
0: like
1: children.
0: Well, and I think that, like, oh, man. And it wasn't even that big. Shane Dawson was like the beginning of that MagCon VTuber. Like, when people started to go to meet and greets for YouTubers.
1: Yeah.
0: It's kind of like the Shane Dawson. And those guys were just, like, making super hypersexual content for
1: children.
0: 12 to 14-year-old girls was, like, their main target. Especially, like, the MagCon. I just remember the word MagCon. It's almost like a Harry Styles adjacent kind of looking guys.
1: Oh, I see. Okay. Yeah, never heard of it. Chasing Cameron apparently is something that they came up with.
0: All these YouTubers who, you know, were just like pretty boys that attracted young girls and would do, or like even if they were just attractive and they make stupid videos that had bad themes, but they knew what they were doing.
1: Yep.
0: And that's been a trend that YouTubers end up getting in trouble. These kinds of YouTubers end up getting in trouble talking to underage women or children all the time. That's like a thing.
1: Happened with Shane, or not Shane, sorry, I don't know about that about Shane Dawson. It happened with James Charles.
0: Yeah, or DDP.
1: Who's that?
0: He was a big black dude who did the same kind of skits thing.
1: Hmm. Yeah.
0: And he got caught trying to meet like a 13-year-old girl like multiple times. He got caught up on like a sting, like some, you know, like the Predator operation.
1: Like
0: guys.
1: It was a cop on the other side.
0: Not a cop, but like other YouTubers.
1: Oh, wow. That's crazy. The James Charles one was, you know, him trying to text a whole bunch of underage boys, like that, like they would show their DMs.
0: Yeah.
1: So it wasn't even like a Predator situation or whatever you're saying. Well, it wasn't a, like that TV show. It was just people being like, hey, I'm 14 and James Charles knows that and he's trying to hit on me. Weird stuff like that. And he's still famous. Just the other day, he went viral for making fun of and actually like demeaning this woman. The thing is, like, in my opinion, I listened to his video and I'm like, this is probably unnecessary, but I don't disagree with like almost anything he said. So, you know, Spirit Airlines went out of business.
2: Yep.
0: No.
1: Yeah.
2: It did.
1: Just gone.
2: Recently.
1: And so, like,
0: well,
1: I forgot, it was
0: news
1: like
0: to me.
1: 17,000 people lost their jobs or something like that. I think it was like under 20,000 people, but still, thousands of people lost their jobs.
0: Man, I should have.
1: What? Spirit Airlines sucked.
0: I just feel like there could have been some way to like borrow money from them. Well, they went out of business. I don't have to pay them back if I owe them for plane tickets or something.
2: One point, there were talks that they might combine with another airline, but the federal government rejected that.
1: Wow, I can't believe the federal government just gets to tell you no if another.
0: They probably call it a monopoly. They probably call it too big. So what's going to happen to all the Spirit like stuff? Is it just going to get cleared out of the airports?
2: Probably get sold off.
1: Yeah, I'm sure it'll get sold off by the company. But so they went out of business.
0: Well, they have like kiosks and like offices in the airports, and
1: it will get sold too, or you know, like another one will expand into it.
0: It sounds like they're not going to expand into it.
1: You're so emotionally invested. It's like you're getting loose harvested over the Spirit Airlines dying.
0: Well, it's Spirit.
1: I don't know. I have no emotional attachment to it.
0: I just think it's 17,000. It's just a name, a brand that you've seen your whole life.
1: It is crazy. Yeah, that part's crazy.
0: It's just a continued reflection of the world is falling apart. The world I know is dying. It's not going to be here in 20 years.
1: No one's world they knew will be there in 20 years.
0: Well, I guess, yeah, that's true. But it's really bad right now.
1: Hmm.
0: With, you know, you add gas prices on top of like mainstay? How long were they in business?
1: When I was a kid, children would go to kids clubs.
0: Like the Boys and Girls Clubs of America kind of thing?
1: There was this one that was just called Cowboys. It was like under 18 club. And then like and when I was a kid, people would go and dance and like grind on each other at the Magic Wheels roller rink. And listen to, like, you know, Fergie.
0: Yeah, I guess
1: Black
0: Roller Rinks are dead.
1: Beyonce and all those things. I actually saw that Magic Wheels still exists. I just can't believe that. But it was like, that world doesn't exist.
0: That's true.
1: Doesn't happen anymore.
0: That's true. But I don't know anybody. Spirit Airlines is a massive company. So, yeah. Like, what is that? That's a reflection of the economy, at least, right?
1: Yeah, I bet people are, you know, traveling less. Maybe that's what it is. More Free Talk Live coming up. 603-283-6160. 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
6: From Feature Story News in Washington, I'm Kate Fisher. U.S. President Donald Trump is reportedly weighing strikes on Iran following more threats to agree to a deal. The almost six-week ceasefire remains in place despite flagging diplomatic efforts to bring an end to the conflict. Nick Harper reports from Washington.
7: With the U.S. president growing increasingly frustrated by Iran's response, there is now considerable concern in Washington that the U.S. may be moving towards resuming hostilities with Iran. It's been reported that President Trump will convene a meeting of his national security advisers on Tuesday in the White House Situation Room to discuss options for military action. Last week, the president warned that the ceasefire with Iran, that has been in place for nearly 6 weeks, is on life support, and he gave it just a 1% chance of survival. On social media, he warned Iran that time is of the essence, and they better get moving fast to get a deal done.
6: Allies of UK Prime Minister Keir Starmer say he won't set out any timetable for his departure despite calls for him to do so. It comes as the prospect of the UK rejoining the European Union has been placed at the heart of a fight for the leadership of the governing Labour Party. Former Health Secretary Wes Streeting says the UK should attempt to regain EU membership in the future, as he confirms he'll join any leadership contest. Deputy Prime Minister David Lammy says that Keir Starmer is getting on with the job.
8: At the moment, let's be clear, there is no contest. There's a lot of speculation about contest. I recognise that. We've had a bad week, no doubt about that. We've had some own goals this week. 10 days, fine. 10 weeks, we're in trouble. Let us get back to unifying and delivering on behalf of the British people.
6: Hungary's new Prime Minister, Péter Magyar, is increasing pressure on President Tamás Szolyok after taking office this month. The dispute centres on whether officials linked to former Prime Minister Viktor Orbán should remain in key state positions. From Budapest, Pablo Gutierrez reports.
9: President Tamás Szolyok nominated Péter Magyar as prime minister after Magyar's Tisza party defeated Viktor Orbán's Fidesz party in April's election. Szolyok later approved Magyar's new cabinet. Magyar has since called on Szolyok to step down by the end of May, arguing the president remains tied to the political system built during Viktor Orbán's 16 years in power. Szolyok's office rejected the criticism, saying Hungary's constitution clearly defines defines the president's legal status and the conditions for remaining in office. The dispute comes as Magyar's government prepares political and economic reforms.
6: From bureaus worldwide, this is FSN.
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1: Riley O'Bill.
2: And Angelo.
0: And we were talking in the last segment about
2: robots, magic, yep. Loose farming.
0: These magic robots, they're calling
2: magic
0: them.
2: Robot dogs that farm your loose.
0: Where does the magic come in his startup? You know, it's called Familiar
2: Electrified Robots.
0: Yeah, true. It's called, you know, Familiar Robots and Magic. And I think there's a lot to look into what they plan for this little being that's going to live in your house. It's not actually a being. It's a robot. It doesn't have sentience. So, and I actually argued with Dave Ridley about that before. Not argued, I'd say, but he was like, well, it's a being. I was like, I pulled up the definition of being. I was like, nope, it requires sentience. I'm pretty sure it said sentience specifically. Being definition. Why isn't definition popping up? Oh, man. I wanted to do that really easily and quickly, but, like, you know how Google is getting worse and worse just so they can, like, pump their stupid
2: yes.
0: things? So a creature, an animal, or entity. Huh.
2: Well, it's not a creature, an animal, or an entity.
0: The thing is, I'm wondering now if they could say, like, oh, it's an entity in a way. You see what I mean?
2: Wouldn't an entity have, like, a soul or some kind of...
0: Well, you know, you can't prove the existence of soul. It just said, okay, here's a better definition. I got an actual definition, and it says... okay, not the state of having existence, but something that is conceivable and hence capable of existing. Something that actually exists, the totality of... Oh, no, it was creature that Dave used, and I was like, no, you can't say creature and mean...
2: I think so, because it's created.
0: No, because it says any living, sentient, or animate being. Oh, or animate. Ugh, this is ridiculous. A creature is traditionally any being, living or non-living, brought into existence by a higher power or creator. Man, I don't like it.
2: So a robot dog would be a creature.
0: Hmm. But is it a being in your
2: no.
0: idea?
1: No, it has no mind.
0: So,
1: no anyways. Mind that can function like ours anyway, or like an animal.
0: Yeah, I just don't like this idea.
2: Think
0: of
2: it like a D&D, not a D&D, but like a Magic the Gathering card. It'd be like... Robot dog, creature, robot.
0: I feel like that's definitely 100% true, but that wouldn't make me think, oh, this just means it's true. Like, I guess.
2: Well, but that's kind of how I'm looking at it. If that makes sense to me logically, if that's how I would see it in my mind, that's how I see it right now.
0: But if I saw Magic the Gathering, I would expect that it's a robot, but also has, like, imbued a soul inside of it. You know what I mean? Not this stupid thing. This stupid, okay. like, fox flesh.
2: Foul
0: but uglier, by the way. They didn't make it, like, cuter. It's like, you would think, like, humans have the ability to do anything they want. They can make a ferret, but cuter. No, it's not cuter. It's, like, more boxy, fake-looking, no mouth. I didn't even think to mention that to you guys. It has no mouth. It just has a point where its nose is, and it has a little tiny nose. No mouth. Which, I mean, they've been training us with Hello Kitty. Just kidding about them training us, but Hello Kitty has no mouth, and she's cute, so... But this thing's really not that cute. So it says here, this Wall Street Journal article about the Roomba guy's new business where he is making you have, he wants you to have robot pets with his new startup called Familiar Machines and Magic. He says, Wall Street Journal says, we're not far from a future where we have packages delivered by autonomous drones and we work alongside robots, including humanoid ones. We might also share the monitoring of loved ones with chatty robot companions. Imagine if it's not ever going to be my companion. Like, my phone is not my companion. You know what I mean?
1: No, it's a digital tool.
0: They make it shaped like a human. It's not my companion either. Imagine if your Apple Watch grew legs. This is like talking to the biggest normie in the world. Imagine if your Apple Watch grew legs and could follow you around, not merely vibrating to remind you to stand up every half hour.
1: Oh, man.
0: That's crazy. People do that.
1: That is crazy.
0: Do people do that?
2: Yeah. Well, office people.
0: I guess
2: not that bad.
0: I guess it's like a good idea. I have alarms that just tell me what time it is. So that way I'm not like, it's 1 o'clock and then it's 7 o'clock and I'm like, it's 1 o'clock internally. Cause like I'm just bad at that. Like I have something wrong with me genuinely. So I have alarms for
2: the like, passage of time just doesn't register
0: half the time, most of the time or whatever. I don't understand that.
2: Just how you're existing. You're like, oh, 1 second is 1 o'clock and then the next it's seven and you're like, yeah. Wow.
1: Where did the day go?
0: When the sun goes down in the like middle of the day, it's a lot easier for me to know what time it is, but and it's just like depressing. I don't even want to know. I just want to go back to bed. But recently I've been like, wow, it's still bright outside and it's 7 p.m., but it's like that can make it feel like it's like 4 p.m.
2: That's true. That's true.
0: So, yeah, imagine if your Apple Watch grew legs and could follow you around.
2: Well, think about what if your Apple Watch saved your life?
0: What do you...
2: Your humanoid Apple Watch, like... pulled you off a cliff edge or pushed you out of the way of a car or...
0: That might make you erroneously feel feelings towards it as if it was a human or a companion.
2: Yeah, become attached to it as a companion.
0: Erroneously, maybe it might make you feel that way. You know what I mean? Like, you would be having these feelings
2: well,
0: that are
2: meant...
0: Well,
2: you would be attached, but, yes, I mean, but they wouldn't.
0: The biological need to be attached is reciprocal. It's not supposed to be this one-way street. That's why you grow out of being connected or attached to these stuffed animals. Like, you don't just stay like that for life. Like, if that thing was really alive, if I was really feeding my stuffed animals when I ate like I thought as a kid, you know, I wouldn't just grow out of that and, like, have them go rot in a closet or toy box somewhere until my mom throws them away, you know, that I'd be like, you cannot get rid of this. You know, you see what I mean?
2: Yeah.
0: So, like, clearly, we know this on a, you know, deep level. It's just that people can get their, you know, their
2: wires
0: systems,
2: crossed.
0: No, they can get them hijacked by people with nefarious, in my opinion. This is nefarious. You know, nefarious aims and motives. There we go. Do you see what I mean? Do you agree?
2: Yeah. Well, I could also see it as like the parasocial relationship. You know, like you're attached to these people that you watch online.
0: Yeah.
2: And you feel like you know them.
0: Mm-hmm.
2: You have no clue.
0: Yeah.
2: You know? So if you ever meet them, it's like don't meet your heroes kind of thing, right? Because you know them completely parasocially. You've become attached to this idea of who this person is.
0: Yeah, and it can get really unhealthy with people that don't have like, you know...
2: Boundaries.
0: Yeah, people that don't understand, like, they haven't developed correctly. Like, and I bet this can make you develop way worse.
2: It makes
0: you think
2: almost like the girl who shot Selena.
0: Yeah, exactly.
2: The woman, not the girl.
0: Yeah. Mm-hmm. So, if your Apple Watch grew legs and could follow you around, instead of just vibrating, it could playfully nuzzle your hand to remind you to stand up every 30 minutes. The upsides are obvious, though so are some concerns. We're seeing over-reliance on technology to address our emotional needs, it leads to a litany of harms. And they have like a thing that links to, which is another Wall Street Journal, over 4,732 messages. He fell in love with an AI chatbot, now he's dead. That's another thing that linked to with the litany of harms link. When pressed on this, Engel, which is Colin Engel, the man who invented this familiar robots and magic startup and the machine that he wants to sell to people. When pressed on this, Engel and partners emphasize that the familiar's wordless interactions inherently soften its approach, making it more like R2-D2 than Megan. Do you guys know what Megan is?
2: Yeah. Yeah, it's
1: I did not.
2: It's like a half a head, or not half a head, like an upper torso.
1: Okay.
2: Robot lady that you talk to, right?
0: I thought that this was a full-body little kid. Megan with a 3, the movie, it was a doll.
2: Thinking about, what's the name of the AI robot that has, like, the human face robot that you can talk to? It's like a lady. They put a wig on it because...
0: I haven't not heard of this. This is the Megan one, it's a horror movie, so it's real. It's kind of like Chucky, like it's a similar idea to Chucky. It's supposed to be like funny and horror movie. It's like this like realistic child doll that kind of looks like an American Girl doll, and it, you know, goes around murders people or whatever because it's a horror movie. But yeah, that he's saying it's more like R2-D2 than that, because it's just like R2-D2 just beeps at you instead of actually speaking words. But that doesn't really change anything to me. Maybe it literally does change something on the, like, neurological level. Like, you're not, like, going to connect to something that beeps as much as something that talks?
2: I mean, people are attached to R2-D2, and he's not real.
0: That's a good point. So, while it's early days for familiar machines, the company's goals are ambitious. The history of companion robots is littered with e-waste carcasses, including Sony's Aibo, A-I-B-O, Ugobi's Sauropod Pleo. Stop making up words, people. And the souped-up smart speaker known as Jibo. Seriously, why do they all have like a similar name? That's weird.
2: That makes me think of BMO from
0: From Adventure Time.
2: Yeah.
1: Oh man, it's crazy.
0: Aibo, Pleo, and Jibo. What the heck is? Why would all these different companies have this?
2: Millennial slop naming conventions.
0: But they're all like different companies, so it just kind of makes me think it's like something weird. You know? The biggest reason robot pets don't succeed is that flesh and blood pets are plentiful and do a great job addressing their humans' needs. This time is different, insists Chris Jones, the company co-founder and iRobot's former chief technology officer. To explain why, he cites pet waste. Yeah, like, because you have to clean up your dog's poop, and that's why we need robots.
2: Or, like, it makes me think of cow farts. Did you know that we released more methane gas blowing up the Nord Stream 2 pipeline than, like, all of the cows combined multiple times over?
0: Really? By weed, you mean Joe Biden's?
2: Surprised. Joe Biden's CIA, yes.
0: Yeah.
1: Not surprised.
0: That's crazy.
2: Or, I mean, we as us collectively as the human race, whoever did it, the humans put more CO methane gas by blowing up that pipeline than all of the cows on Earth combined multiple times over.
0: And we're all still fine.
2: In 30 seconds.
0: Yeah, but we're all still fine. I'm pretty sure the world didn't melt. You know?
2: Yeah. Well, he's already talking about what we talked about when we started this segment. Or not segment, but this article. They don't want you to have pets.
0: Yeah, and actually, I think animals. I found out another reason that they are just traumatized by, or they have this hatred towards pets and they don't want it. It says, to explain why, he cites pet waste, not only a downside of real pet ownership, but something early Roombas were infamous for transforming into a homeowner's worst nightmare. So he has beef against dog poop because
2: so
0: Roombas.
2: He's trying to eliminate. He literally is a supervillain.
0: Literally. Well, this is this the other guy, Chris Jones.
1: It sounds like he doesn't want a real animal experience.
2: Well, they both did the Roomba.
0: But does everybody know about the fact that there used to be, if a dog pooped on the ground and a Roomba didn't know it?
2: Yeah, and it would take it and it would drag it all over the house. They couldn't see it.
1: I did not know that, but I've heard. I guess now I do.
0: It's just disgusting.
2: It was disgusting.
1: Yeah.
0: You'll see videos sometimes.
2: But then again, if you're having like a lot of random dog poops in your house, like, you're disgusting. Like, come on.
0: Well, if you're like gone for the day and it just happens, you know, and then the Roomba is set
2: to but
0: just
2: if it's happening, if
0: gone.
2: It's happening to the point where it's like.
0: Like every day,
2: yeah. I just feel like I saw it enough
0: pretty bad.
2: On the internet to where it was like, how do you people keep letting this happen?
0: Yeah. It's just that I used to clean a house where they just like left animal poop upstairs, but they were rich people. That like the dad was the drummer of a country band. They had this huge house. They lived on a golf course and they would just let their animals like leave poops up. They were like small dogs. So it was like, ew, but it wasn't like,
2: urine into the floorboards. And
0: I don't think that they peed in the house. They just pooped up there. And it was like, I would tell the lady I worked with, I was like, and they had like some poops up there. And she was just like, yeah, it's always been like that. They don't seem to be that good. It's like, they just let the kids like have these toys that are animals. You know what I mean?
2: No, because that's what it is. And it's sad for the dog. But that's the reality is we have dominion over animals. You're going to run into dogs that have sad situations.
0: Yeah.
2: I'm sorry.
0: I don't think that it was that sad for the animals, honestly. They had like these giant rooms to live in. They're just pooping on it and just waiting for the cleaners to clean it instead of their moms because the mom was, you know, some fabulous woman or whatever. Didn't want to spend her time doing that, I guess, but still. It's almost anything more sad for the kids. Like, teach your kids some, like, self-responsibility.
2: That's part of having a pet as a kid is learning how to take care of something that isn't you because it's really kind of proto-training you to have your own kids.
0: Me and my
2: siblings. The responsibility of taking care of something that's alive, that was reliant on you for food and nurturing, and, you know, it teaches you those things. And I think you can kind of tell people who had pets and who didn't as kids, who didn't get that. It's emotional learning. It is 100% emotional learning.
0: Me and my siblings taught a bird to fly. We would go upstairs and throw it down over the balcony onto a couch, and it was, like, trying in there. And then eventually it started flying.
2: And then you guys just let it outside and it did its thing?
0: We kept it for like months and its name was Baby. And it's because my mom found it in a state where its mom wasn't going to be able to help it. So she brought it inside and she would feed it.
2: Yeah, if you find one that's fallen out of the nest early, it's cooked.
0: So we had Baby for like several months and then we finally let it fly away. It flew away and it came and landed on our neighbor's shoulder who doesn't like animals or anybody really. And he just like came over like, I think this belongs to you guys. And like we were like, took it back in and had it for a few more days and we're like, all right, but Baby, you're a grown bird now and you really got to go. So the second time we let it go, it went. I don't know if that means it couldn't survive in the wild. It was a robin.
2: It probably figured itself out.
0: Yeah, it was so sweet. We love that bird so much. But anyways, yeah, exactly. It's like
1: that must have been really cute to nurture a bird.
2: Especially if it got smoked by a cat in the first 24 hours. And you set it up for
1: birds are
2: complete devastation.
0: It still had a life it wouldn't have had, and we had all this fun with it. You know?
2: Yeah, yeah.
0: It just couldn't stay in the house, and it was a
2: no way
0: adult robin. Yeah. So this guy, he hates pets because it was a problem in his first business venture.
2: This sounds like a
0: PR
2: super
0: nightmare.
2: Villain. For, like, do you guys remember Krypton, the super dog?
0: No.
2: It's just Superman's dog. It was like a cartoon TV show. And this just sounds like he'd be the main super villain. This is the guy trying to get rid of all dogs on Earth.
0: Oh, my gosh.
2: With his robot dog.
0: That's so true. Just a few years ago, the AI on the Roomba struggled to recognize objects on the floor like socks or a pet's whoopsie.
2: That's what we'll call it.
0: Today, vision-based and generative AI systems, by contrast, can take in entire scenes in ways unimaginable when Jones was working on Robot Vax. He said, it took a huge amount of work to recognize just a very small number of categories of objects that Roomba might encounter. Today, with the latest AI models, we essentially get an enormously rich understanding of the world around us and in your house. I added that last part. That includes not just the objects, but people. Facial expressions, gaze and pose, gestures, and the broader context of their behavior. And it shows a person petting it, and it's like closing its eyes, like it's like loving the pets. Just ridiculous. You're wasting energy.
2: Yeah, that does sound like a huge waste of energy.
0: Yeah.
2: You know, I was actually, the robot dogs makes me think I watched this video. This guy was able to just hack into the robot, the Boston Dynamic dogs.
0: Oh, creepy.
2: Like those four-legged sentry dogs that they have.
0: Creepy, yeah.
2: I guess he figured out that, yeah, you can just pull up and hack into the Wi-Fi, and if you do it right, you can take control of the entire dog.
0: That's
2: And also,
0: crazy.
2: The dog is sending a bunch of information to a bunch of different servers that the company that is using them didn't even know it was sending this information to these different servers.
0: That's ridiculous.
2: Yeah, he got into them, a whole bunch of, the security on them is in the toilet. You can hack these little AI robot dogs. It's like child's play to somebody who kind of knows what they're doing.
0: Yeah. When Ian was a kid, he hacked into the teacher's computers. And when they found from the other, like from the student computer, he hacked into the teacher's computers. And instead of like getting mad at him, they just were like, we think you should be in advanced classes. And so that was actually kind of cool thing that a public school teacher
1: did. That's probably a better way to handle it than disciplining him.
0: Yeah.
2: That makes me think of that movie War Games.
0: I don't know.
2: This kid like ends up like hacking into or somehow getting into a nuclear silos control systems. Through like a video game or like a computer program.
0: Oh wow! Does and then he it end turns.
2: It was like, no, it was like a Cold War era movie, where it's like, you know, we're gonna nuke each other on accident.
0: Oh my gosh, scary, scary stuff. Because they really scared people about that too, and Lush farmed them when nobody got nuked. Well, since then.
2: Yeah, sorry, Japan.
0: Mm-hmm. Before then, but yes. Or yes, but not since then. So this guy Jones describes two scenarios for when a familiar's owner comes home. In the first, the person bends down with arms open wide, ready for a hug. In the second, the person is rushed with an armful of groceries, no time for robo-snuggles. The familiar will know whether to run up or to hang back. Guess what? Coconut doesn't. He just jumps on your legs and jumps up on you because he loves you and he's not a robot. And
1: that's what dogs do. They're supposed to be all furry and loving and jump around and have lots of fun.
0: He wants to smell what you're holding and he doesn't care that you're struggling. He's like, what's in the bags? Anything for me?
2: Yeah, and there's nothing.
1: Where are my treats, Mom?
2: There's nothing that a quick get out of the way to your dog. If he's a well-trained dog, won't just, like, get out of your way.
0: Yeah. It's not like we need a solution to this, if no. that's what you're saying. Unlike our smart speakers or other stationary robots and sensors, the familiar will be able to amble around our homes, watching us all the time. That's freaking weird to say it like that. This will help it build what its makers call a social graph, how people in households relate to one another and what their relationship is to the familiar itself. Why do we need that? Why do we need a robot doing this and measuring these things? It's silly, you know? I mean, like, it's just like, people, this is unnecessary.
2: It's part of the end process of empirical sciences, right? If we're gonna boil everything down to just math, then we're gonna even just boil our human interactions down to nothing but math.
0: Data, and we'll graph data it. For
2: yeah, it's data.
0: To sell.
2: Yeah. We'll boil everything down to data. It's just data. You know, the love you have for your siblings and your pets and your spouse is just data. Or it's just raw data, like, for us to collect.
0: If it erroneously collects some data and it's like the dad is abusive, you know?
2: Yeah.
0: Like the dad is like mentally or, you know, like emotionally abusive.
2: Or it could be your dad could say that men are men and women are women, and it could be cataloged as the dad being mentally and emotionally abusive.
0: Yeah, I mean, why do
2: you know,
0: need
2: as
0: this?
2: Soon as you consider whatever is wrong speak in the moment. Okay. As abusive or, like, you know, a problem thing to do and you're going to get flagged. It's just, it's part of the social credit system that they're building for us. You know, it's just this panopticon of surveillance and social credit to keep you in the box, eating the bugs and disconnected from reality as much as they can have you.
0: After all of this that it's said so far, this article, and all the things that we clearly have problems with, the next headline is almost just funny. It says, the privacy question. Yeah. Finally, you're just now questioning this, Wall Street Journal. A robot pet that can walk into any home of your house, always regarding you with cute camera eyes and sensitive microphone ears, could easily threaten our privacy. The company's founders insist that they're taking a privacy-first approach. I'm sure they do. Yeah.
1: Sure they are.
0: By default, it doesn't send any data to the cloud, says Ira Renfrew, Familiar Machines co-founder and chief product officer. As with the Roomba, it will ask permission if it ever needs access to the internet, he adds. Processing all of that...
2: So that means somebody could just turn that off at some point.
0: What off?
2: The need to ask for permission.
0: I don't know if you'll be able... Oh, the need to ask, I see.
2: I need an update.
0: Like with iPhone, you can go and ask it to do so many things up to a certain amount, but you can't ever like get it to completely not... do the things it wants to do, to listen to you and to I went and turned off Siri and everything else like that, and still every once in a while I like my phone, it just knows something I know it shouldn't know, you know what I mean? Can't remember an example of that right now. I'm not even just talking about like, oh, I was just talking about this and I saw an ad, or I was just talking about that and I saw a YouTube video, like, knowing my location when I thought I turned it off in every way. Yeah, go ahead.
2: I called my friend, my best friend, and we're splitting the HBO Max, I was like, dude, I'll pay for half of it if we can share passwords, because YouTube is just not hitting like it used to, and I want to watch, like, good TV again, so we restarted The Sopranos. But anyways, we were talking, and I made a joke about, well, not a joke. I was telling him about how I'm fat. And
0: you guys don't make a joke about it.
2: Well, we were laughing about it. And anyways, I get the HBO password, and all the ads are for GLP-1s.
0: Oh, my God.
2: All of the ads, over and over and over again.
1: Oh, man, that's crazy.
2: I mean, I get it.
0: That's bad for privacy.
2: Yeah, that's crazy.
0: The GLP-1s are so bad, but that's, you know, another show.
2: Yeah, but isn't that freaky? We said it on the phone to each other.
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0: and they'd better get moving fast to get a deal done.
1: Allies of UK Prime Minister Keir Starmer say he won't set out any timetable for his departure despite calls for him to do so. It comes as the prospect of the UK rejoining the European Union has been placed at the heart of a fight for the leadership of the governing Labour Party. Former Health Secretary Wes Streeting says the UK should attempt to regain EU membership in the future, as he confirms he'll join any leadership contest. Deputy Prime Minister David Lammy says that Keir Starmer is getting on with the job.
2: At the moment, let's be clear, there is no contest. There's a lot of speculation about contest. I recognise that. We've had a bad week, no doubt about that. We've had some own goals this week. 10 days, fine. 10 weeks, we're in trouble. Let us get back to unifying and delivering on behalf of the British people.
1: Hungary's new Prime Minister, Péter Magyar, is increasing pressure on President Tamás Szolyok after taking office this month. The dispute centres on whether officials linked to former Prime Minister Viktor Orbán should remain in key state positions. From Budapest, Pablo Gutierrez reports.
3: President Tamás Szolyok nominated Péter Magyar as prime minister after Magyar's Tisza party defeated Viktor Orbán's Fidesz party in April's election. Szolyok later approved Magyar's new cabinet. Magyar has since called on Szolyok to step down by the end of May, arguing the president remains tied to the political system built during Viktor Orbán's 16 years in power. Szolyok's office rejected the criticism, saying Hungary's constitution clearly defines the president's legal status and the conditions for remaining in office. The dispute comes as Magyar's government prepares political and economic reforms.
1: From bureaus worldwide, this is FSN.
4: With FSN Spotlight, I'm Simon Marks. We're going to spend some time today and tomorrow hearing the Chinese position on last week's state visit to Beijing by President Trump. On the face of it, the US leader did not get very far with President Xi Jinping. Much coveted trade deals were more limited than many of the CEOs accompanying the US leader had hoped. China was much more focused on drawing red lines for the US over the issue of Taiwan than White House officials may have anticipated. But what did China get out of the visit? Victor Gao is vice president of the Center for China and Globalization in Beijing.
5: President Trump restored the time-tested tradition of each sitting president of the United States ever since President Reagan making a state visit to China. And that tradition was broken by former President Biden. When he was president of the United States for 4 years, he didn't make a state visit to China. I would say President Biden was a Cold War presidency, and President Biden probably really didn't care about the fundamental interests of the American people.
4: Tomorrow, Taiwan, the toughest issue of all between Washington and China. Could it still completely derail the relationship and even spark a war between the United States and Beijing? We'll hear Victor Gao's views on those questions tomorrow. With FSN Spotlight, I'm Simon Marks.
1: Our main news again. US President Donald Trump is reportedly weighing strikes on Iran following more threats to agree to a deal. Allies of UK Prime Minister Keir Starmer say he won't set out any timetable for his departure, despite calls for him to do so. And Hungary's new Prime Minister is increasing pressure on the country's president over whether officials linked to former Prime Minister Viktor Orbán should remain in key state positions. And that's the latest feature story news. Kate Fisher reporting.
6: A new teen trend of walking wet and nude couldn't have caught on at a worse time. And a taxpayer is outraged. And lo, the Lord said unto the Israelites, look unto the heavens and you shall see a news review program to rival the greatest wonders of the earth. This is The Onion Week in Review. As a front of dense frigid air and snow showers brought sub-zero temperatures to much of the country this week, Canton, Ohio residents noted that the blanketing of snow they had received created the illusion that their town was not a total shithole. Residents added that unlike its typical depressing reality, the snow-cloaked town actually looked halfway livable.
7: Canton is usually a miserable little dump, but you know when that first snow fell and like covered everything in a layer of white powder? For about 5 minutes, it was like not everything I saw depressed the living out of me.
6: Reports from locals also confirmed that for a brief period, the streets, parks, and buildings around them gave the surprising impression of not being a run-down, heartbreaking excuse for a hometown.
8: This is the Onion News.

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1: Mr. Penguin,
2: and Richie Rich.
0: So I'm sure there's a lot to talk about today, as there is every day in the current world we live in.
2: Is there?
0: I
2: feel
0: like
2: we've talked about everything that could possibly be talked about.
0: You would think so, but every day something more stupid happens.
1: I'm kind of sick of talking, to be honest. Like,
0: you're in the wrong place.
1: I know, right? Like, it's just like everybody's constantly talking. And it's always stupid stuff, and it's like, I'm sick of it. Like, I like block out like half of what's going on in the world.
2: Stop hanging out with people and just get a robot boyfriend.
0: They're making those now, I hear. Robot boyfriends, robot dogs, robot everything.
1: I can actually deal with my own boyfriend because, like, we get along perfectly, but like, or almost perfectly, but like,
0: well, if it was a robot, it'd be perfect. There would be no almost.
1: It's mostly other people, and particularly non-libertarians. But and even the libertarians, they go on and on about the same stupid stuff that the rest of the population is going on about that I'm sick of hearing about. So even if I don't want to talk about it or hear about it or think about it, it's like, everybody else has overdone it, and they're just kind of following along, and it's like, okay, we've done this again and again and again. We did this in the 90s. Why are we doing it? Why are we talking about this again?
0: Because there's nothing new ever. Everything's a repeat.
1: It is.
0: Forever.
1: It's literally a repeat. Yeah. A lot of stuff is definitely a repeat.
2: Mm-hmm. I would absolutely repeat the 90s.
0: I would too. If I had to pick, like, when I would choose to go back to, it would probably be the 90s.
2: Plug me into the Matrix and make it 1999 again.
1: I mean, yeah, I don't know. Like, there was a lot of stuff that was, like, so stupid about the 90s too. And but we're repeating it. And it's just like, the problem now is that, like, oh, we have to go through this again. It's like, even though the results in some cases were good in the 90s, it's like, I don't think they're going to be good this time around. So it's like, I don't know.
0: I feel like I'm just nostalgic for it because I was a dumb kid.
1: Weren't paying attention?
0: Right. I was a dumb kid, so I didn't know.
1: I was paying attention, and I was just like, there were so many dumb things in the 90s, and it's like some of this stuff, like, we haven't repeated exactly more recently, I don't think, but like, it was just like things like the one example I'm thinking of is links. It's illegal to link to stuff, right? And
0: what?
1: If you post a link, you can be committing a crime.
2: In America?
1: Right, like, most people don't even know this, but yeah, there was a ruling in the 90s. I mean, it didn't hit the Supreme Court or anything like that, but, you know, it may have gone to the Superior Court or something like that in, I don't know, New York or something like that. But basically, it was a case with 2600, which is a hacker magazine, and they posted links to something called the ECSS, which is a program to decrypt DVDs.
0: Okay.
1: And originally they posted the source code for it, and you think this would be a free speech issue, and, you know, because, you know, source code is speech, right? And there's a court ruling on that. But anyway, somehow, because it cracks encryption, it's like somehow excluded or something, which is ridiculous because there's nothing in the Constitution that would make an exception for that. So if you pass a law that says you can't do that, well, the Constitution should overrule it from a free speech, right? So anyway, nonetheless, they've basically banned it. So anything that can crack encryption. Anyway, so that's what this program did. And so the court ruled originally they had to stop distributing the source code or something like that. So they did. But then they started linking to other people who had posted the source code. Mm-hmm. The court ordered them to stop linking to it. So they just posted the URLs, but not hyperlinks. So, like, you couldn't click on them.
2: Nice.
1: And then the court ruled they couldn't do that either.
0: Well, that's ridiculous.
1: Anyway, so this isn't the only time this is.
2: So they put a space between the dot and the word. So it wasn't this actual hyperlink or the actual thing.
1: Anyway, well, this ruling has been applied in other cases as well. Over the years, like, there was a case with a reporter and they copied and pasted a link from a hacker who had gained access to something, and the reporter got convicted for posting a link to something he didn't even know what it was.
0: That's
1: ridiculous. Like a chat room.
2: I wasn't a nerd in the 90s.
1: Anyway.
2: So
1: I
2: missed all of
1: that.
2: I was not in
1: the 90s, that particular. Well, the DECSS and the 2600.
2: We're talking about the 90s.
1: Well, that was, but the other one with the reporter came later. That was probably like early 2000s, something like that.
2: That's a whole different generation.
0: Yeah.
1: But there's also the linking. There used to be sites that would link to like pirated content. Same thing. That's also illegal.
2: That's the Pirate Bay. Evaded captivity for decades.
1: Yeah, and it's not like they've been effective at like stomping it out, but it's the point that it's they're letting this stand as basically being illegal, and it's like it shouldn't be. Anyway,
0: lots of things are illegal that shouldn't be, though.
1: Oh yeah, for sure. I agree. And it's
2: what,
1: like,
2: you think it's okay to give people directions to the drug dealer?
0: Would you download a car?
2: Yes.
1: Yes. Right?
2: Like, that's a dumb question.
0: Right.
2: If I could get a free car
0: via
2: a download,
0: absolutely.
2: Yes. Everyone would download a car.
0: That's right.
1: So for people who didn't live through the 90s or early 2000s, there was an ad that came out by the copyright cartels, which is, you know, Hollywood basically, that was said something to the effect you wouldn't download a car, trying to get people not to pirate stuff.
2: Don't copy that, floppy.
1: It had basically the exact opposite effect of everybody now wants to download
0: a
1: it was saying
0: pirating is stealing. Would you steal a car? It was like trying to
1: it's not stealing.
0: Equate
1: it's,
0: the same
1: it,
0: thing. Right.
1: Cop, okay, so stealing.
0: If I steal your car, you don't
1: stealing?
0: Have a car anymore.
1: First of all, what is stealing? Stealing is not copying something. Stealing
0: right.
1: is depriving somebody of something else.
0: That's right.
1: right? That's
2: removal of the original.
1: Nobody actually, when you make a copy of something, the person who originally had that copy still has that copy. You just have a copy of it, right?
0: Right.
1: So they're not deprived of anything. The whole concept
2: is
1: literally propaganda.
2: It's okay then for the United States government to print money because they're not depriving you of the money you already have.
0: Yes, they are, because they're lowering the value of it.
2: So the same with the copy then. You devalue the original.
1: No.
0: You're not directly devaluing the original.
2: You're devaluing the original.
0: You're not directly devaluing the
2: yes.
0: original.
1: So
2: if the Wu-Tang album that Martin Shkreli had was like just leaked via torrents, wouldn't be a $1 million album anymore.
1: I think the answer to this is let's just have our own solution to money, because we don't want it in the government's hands anyway, because you know they're going to do the wrong thing.
2: Know that it devalues it when they print more of it, so making copies.
1: There are better solutions to money than U.S. currency or fiat, right? Or government currency. And that would be things like Bitcoin and cryptocurrencies and Monero and gold backs. Gold backs are a physical currency, basically, that have gold embedded in them. So they're not backed by gold. The government can't come in and steal it from you, short of physically coming and stealing it from you. They can't devalue it.
2: But if they found a new source of gold, it would be inherently devalued.
1: There is a risk, but it's a natural risk, not something that's built into the currency.
0: Right.
1: So,
2: I'm just saying, like any time you duplicate a thing, you devalue the original. Goes for CDs or dollars.
0: Funnily enough, I have this story, my first story that I was wanting to talk about, and it's kind of tangentially related.
2: Segway.
0: Yeah.
2: Good job, Lori. Thanks. Welcome back.
0: Thanks. It's from Tom's Hardware.
2: Reputable news source.
0: Yeah. Actually, this time. Right?
1: What, did we have an unreputable story? Lots of unreputable
0: stories. Like any mainstream.
1: Here, yeah.
0: Any mainstream.
2: For those who don't listen to their own show, it's a gag.
0: So this says, Utah, first state to hold websites liable for users who mask their location with VPNs. Law goes into effect designed to prevent bypassing age checks.
1: Okay, I want to say something on air right now. My company sells a VPN service, and we have come out with a statement saying we will absolutely not comply with these laws.
0: Yep.
1: So go to thinkpenguin.com, click on the networking section, and subscribe to Penguin VPN service. And
2: before they go out of business.
1: Yes, before we go out of business.
2: By getting raided by the government.
1: Right, before we get raided.
0: A segue and a plug. Look at that.
1: Yeah.
0: We're doing radio.
1: I know, right? I'm sorry. It was just a great opportunity.
0: It's a perfect,
1: I just can't stand, you know, I don't think VPN operators are going to comply with these laws. They're simply going to not operate in these jurisdictions.
0: Mm-hmm.
1: But, you know, I mean, obviously New Hampshire doesn't have this law, and it's unlikely to get this law, but we don't operate in any of the states that have this law either. And if they came out with this law and we had servers in those states, we would get rid of them, right?
2: Does Penguin VPN have international locations?
1: Oh, yeah. Yeah, okay. Sure. Definitely.
0: They're not holding the company that provides the VPN liable. They're holding the website that is supposed to do the age verification liable. Yeah.
1: What?
0: Right.
2: That makes no sense.
0: I know. Well,
1: I'm sorry. What?
2: Let's get into it.
0: Right.
1: But wait, wouldn't that be the VPN provider?
0: No. Like, so if Facebook needs to verify that you're of a certain age and somebody uses a VPN and like,
2: in a country where that's not the jurisdiction?
0: Right, right.
1: Or like, oh, I see. So Facebook would have to block the VPN providers, basically.
0: Right.
1: Yeah.
0: Yes, or Facebook is not liable.
1: Okay. Gotcha.
0: So, but not the VPN.
2: Which they can do.
0: Yeah.
2: Like, they can do it.
1: No, actually they can't.
2: Yes,
1: so,
2: they can.
1: Well, hold on. So let's back up a second. You have to understand how that whole IP system works. So you can block IP ranges that are known, but you can't block IP addresses that you don't know, right? Because, so
2: sometimes I sign into SoundCloud, and SoundCloud goes like, your IP has been blocked because it's a known VPN IP.
1: So
2: and I went, well,
1: let
2: son
1: me
2: of a
1: explain
2: gun,
1: how
2: I have to switch my location on my VPN.
1: Let me explain how they're doing this or how they could do this and have it be more effective than maybe how they are doing it.
2: Okay.
1: So you could block every single IP address basically that's coming from a known what are called, I'm trying to think what the specific technical terms would be, but I'm not going to get this right, but anyway.
2: The listener doesn't care.
1: Doesn't matter. Hosting companies, right? These VPNs are operated by hosting companies or cloud providers or whatever. And

0: provider, the non-residential VPN providers go out of business.
1: Right.
0: As people, as consumers naturally migrate to VPNs.
1: That's right. That's right.
2: And so is there no way to solve this problem that they could potentially come up with?
1: I don't think so. I think this is basically an unsolvable problem.
0: Okay. Cat and mouse game.
1: Like from a legal perspective, like, or from a practical, technical perspective, I don't think there's any way they're going to be able to fundamentally tell whether somebody's coming from a VPN or not, without having massive collateral damage, which,
0: Well, you're talking about the government though. The government doesn't care about
2: they
0: the
2: make
0: collateral
2: laws.
0: Damage. Right.
2: That don't make any sense because they don't know what they're talking about.
0: Facebook has to comply. Sure. Right. Facebook can then sue, and the government will adjust the law accordingly.
2: Or not,
0: based on Facebook's feedback, or just collect the fee from Facebook, which will then be built into whatever the cost of running Facebook is, et cetera.
2: So it says, Utah's online age verification amendments, formerly Senate Bill 73, take effect on May 6th. Making the state the first in the U.S. to explicitly target VPN use as part of age verification legislation. Signed by Governor Spencer Cox on March 19th, the controversial law establishes that a user is considered to be accessing a website from Utah if they are physically located there, regardless of whether they use a VPN or proxy to mask their IP address. It also prohibits covered websites from sharing instructions on how to use a VPN to bypass age checks.
0: They should just overload Utah and have all the VPNs, like, have all your VPN addresses be Utah addresses.
1: How do you guys interpret that? Do you guys interpret that as you can't provide instructions on how to use a VPN?
2: Yes.
1: Or are you, or is it only if you target it towards bypassing age checks?
2: I think that they'll use it quite broadly and just say you're not allowed to say that. But that causes a big problem.
1: So that's a speech issue. That's a First Amendment issue.
2: Yeah. But I mean, even if it's just pertaining to bypassing age checks, this is just information.
1: Yeah.
2: They're not telling you, hey, go do this. If they say you can do this, this shouldn't be a problem. But that's another problem because a lot of these like online streamers and stuff using YouTube, which requires age verification for certain things, are they're promoting these VPN services like NordVPN and stuff. And they're getting paid promotions and it's built into their videos. So how are they going to deal with that?
1: They would have to cut out. They have to go back and re-upload those videos and cut out those ads.
2: Like, is this going to be retroactive? Are they going to have to do this for all of their videos?
1: It's not practical. There's no way. When you have thousands of videos that you've uploaded, and these are like, I mean, they take, you know, very little amount of time to make, so there's tons of them for any individual gamer who's got a channel like that.
2: Right.
1: And even people who don't have a gaming channel who upload videos, they're still, you're talking about thousands of videos in many cases, and it's sometimes the videos take longer to make, but the point is that there's still no practical solution to this problem.
2: Mm-hmm. So we do have a caller, so we're going to see maybe they have some thoughts on this.
0: Doubt it.
2: Ricky, you're on the radio. Are you?
0: Did you press the right button?
2: Maybe not. It's my first day back.
3: Brother.
2: Oh,
1: there we go.
2: I did it.
3: There we go. Sister Laurie, thank you.
2: Yeah.
3: Thank you. I appreciate that. Brother Penguin and Brother Richard, good evening.
0: Good evening. For the record, I did receive an email, but I don't think it was from Ricky. So the email does work, and Ricky still has not fulfilled his obligation.
3: No, wait a minute. Richie, I use my real name. Does it say crypto wallet in the subject?
0: No, it was a YouTube video to Bitch Better Have My Money.
3: Okay, well, that's not correct. I did send the email, Richie.
2: Someone sent it to you.
0: Okay, well, I did not receive it.
3: I sent it. Well, it was sent.
1: Did you check your spam folder?
0: I'll check it now.
3: Yeah, it says crypto wallet in the subject. It was sent under my real name.
0: What date?
3: The 8th.
1: And what providers are we talking about? Because it might be they're blocking all emails.
0: Okay, so ironically, I did receive an email on the 8th, but it was not a crypto wallet. It was to the YouTube video. So if that was you.
3: Well, it says crypto wallet in the subject.
0: No, the only thing I got in on the 8th was the YouTube video. So
1: what's the email provider?
3: Who, mine?
1: No, his. Richie's.
2: Like, are you using Gmail?
0: Yeah, Gmail. Yeah.
1: I wonder if Gmail's. I suspect Gmail may be blocking like emails that have the word Bitcoin in it for spam, like because there's a lot of fraudsters and.
0: So I will retract. It is in the spam folder.
1: Oh, it is. Okay, so they just spammed it. They didn't actually.
0: I will deal with this off the air, and I retract that you hadn't sent anything. But ironically, I did receive a link to a YouTube video on the 8th.
3: What happened?
0: Again, you sent it on the same date as somebody else.
1: You guys might want to tell people what you're talking about and why.

0: I feel like we go over this all the time, and I don't want to keep rehashing.
1: Well, you don't have to, really.
0: All right, we'll drop
1: it then. I got your 15 dash in the wallet.
0: Okay. I will deal with this off air, but I retract the previous statement. I did find it in the spam folder.
2: Okay. So now will you change your email address to Ricky is a man of honor and has paid off his debt?
0: No, because I'll just delete that email address once we settle it. Carry on, Ricky.
1: Well, no, you can keep it as a keepsake, I guess, and abandon it. Are you getting a lot of emails sent to that email, Richie?
0: No, just the two. That's really? Why, ironically, I got the one, and it wasn't from you.
2: It was probably Skeeter.
0: It could have been. Probably. I don't know. But yeah, but I did. But yours did manage to get, you know, as Penguin suggested, get filtered into spam, which I don't check. I check, but I don't check regularly. So,
1: Yeah, I'm surprised it went into spam. It's a legitimate email address.
0: Yeah,
3: seriously.
0: Again, don't worry about it. We'll handle that business off the air now that I've verified that I see it.
3: Spam filters are terrible, guys. You're probably losing mail all the time, and it doesn't even go into your spam filter.
0: That's okay.
3: It's just blocked.
0: I'd rather lose mail than be overwhelmed by spam.
2: All right, wonderful. That's all sorted. Anything else?
1: Well, so what's going to happen now, Richie? You're going to send me an email?
0: Yeah, but I'm not going to do it now because we're doing a live radio show. But
1: well,
0: now,
1: no, you can
0: but
1: take your time. Take your time on it, Richie.
0: Okay.
1: No hurry, because I got to contact my guy.
0: Okay.
1: So he can send it to you. So,
0: well, we talked to the guy a couple of weeks ago.
1: I'll get a notification when you send it.
0: Again, off air, I'll respond to the email accordingly, and we'll handle it.
3: And this is exactly why we get convicted in courtrooms, because of words like my guy.
2: My guy. I got
3: though,
2: a guy for
3: even
2: that.
3: Even though there's nothing illegal about this conversation as far as I know.
1: Well, no, I think it's all right. I don't think there's anything illegal about making a bet, I don't believe.
2: I have no idea.
3: There probably is, but
0: depends
3: they probably aren't going to bother going after you for it.
1: Well, this is Free Talk Live. Does it matter? You're the most rated, highest rated show on radio.
0: Yes, the most rated studio on the board.
3: I don't know about that, but.
0: Well, which studio has been rated more than us?
3: Oh, no, definitely Free Talk Live.
0: Okay. Yeah.
3: We probably are definitely number one for the number of raids, FBI raids.
0: Right.
3: Or police raids, law enforcement raids in general.
0: Yeah.
1: You know what I don't understand? You can have Elon Musk there with Joe Rogan smoking weed with Joe Rogan, and they don't get raided, but you guys get raided.
2: That's because they're bros.
3: Yeah, I mean, I think you can blame Phil Christiana for that one. He's got this thing against free staters. And
1: not that I think anybody should get raided for smoking weed, mind you, but I'm just making the point here.
0: Yeah, well, Joe Rogan and Elon Musk doesn't say that many offensive things towards the federal government, what used to be on a weekly, nightly basis.
2: And they're all in the same club. They're all bros with each other. They're all, hanging out.
0: Elon Musk hangs out with the president.
2: Right.
0: So.
2: Exactly. Joe Rogan does, too, apparently.
0: Yeah, there you go.
2: He, like, called him up one night and told him to do, I forgot what it was now.
0: Okay. Oh, the drugs thing.
2: Yeah, the drugs. Yeah. The hallucinogens or whatever. Was psychoactive drugs.
0: Yes.
2: He was like, hey, legalize it. And Trump was like, yeah. So they're BFFs. That's why they don't get raided.
0: There you go.
1: Now, Richie, it might be a little bit of time, but I'll try to make it as quick as possible to get the dash to you. But dash is in the wallet, and it's good. So we're almost there.
0: Yeah, like I said, we'll now that I've seen the email, I retract what I said at the beginning of this conversation, and you can carry on with your normal call, and we'll deal with it. You know.
1: Well, I got a question for you, Richie.
0: Okay.
1: Are you surprised that I came through?
0: I'm surprised that you came through when you did, because it's been, 10 days.
1: Yeah, because, I wondered, because I figured, and Penguin can definitely agree with me on this, I think, because if something was misspelled, it would have rejected it and sent me an email back, wouldn't
2: Maybe.
1: It?
0: Right.
2: Unless somebody had that email.
3: Probably, yeah.
0: Well, so it's not a Gmail address. I just use Gmail to host my email. So it's a private, obviously it's a private email address.
3: Yep.
0: And I have a catch-all, so,
3: Oh, if you got a catch-all, then you probably would have gotten it, as long as the domain wasn't misspelled.
0: That's what I'm saying, but it's in spam.
3: Sure, that's Gmail.
0: On the 8th, I got an email from somebody else, and also Ricky, and Ricky's got filtered
3: to spam.
0: And
3: the humorous thing is, the other one was spam, and that one he sent was not.
0: I don't know if it was spam, but whoever, if you sent me that email to the YouTube video, I received it.
2: Yep. So I'm glad that everybody's all settled there. And
0: it wasn't a gag. It's a gag email, but it also...
2: Maybe he also sent that one. Maybe he made like a burner and he sent...
0: Could have been.
2: And he sent that other one.
0: Yeah, could have been. We don't know.
2: Just for fun. Who knows?
0: Was that all he had?
2: Well, I guess that's all he had.
0: Okay.
2: Yep.
0: What a waste of a call, Ricky.
2: Well, I don't know.
0: One call per night.
2: One call per night. He can always call again next Sunday if you're here.
0: Or Saturday.
2: Or Saturday if you're here. I meant like for you. Okay. You're never here on Saturdays.
0: That's true. Yeah.
2: So we'll get back into this article about the VPNs. More coming up. It's Free Talk Live.
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5: From Feature Story News in Washington, I'm Kate Fisher. U.S. President Donald Trump is reportedly weighing strikes on Iran following more threats to agree to a deal. The almost six-week ceasefire remains in place despite flagging diplomatic efforts to bring an end to the conflict. Nick Harper reports from Washington.
6: With the U.S. president growing increasingly frustrated by Iran's response, there is now considerable concern in Washington that the U.S. may be moving towards resuming hostilities with Iran. It's been reported that President Trump will convene a meeting of his national security advisers on Tuesday in the White House Situation Room to discuss options for military action. Last week, the president warned that the ceasefire with Iran, that has been in place for nearly 6 weeks, is on life support, and he gave it just a 1% chance of survival. On social media, he warned Iran that time is of the essence, and they better get moving fast to get a deal done.
5: Allies of UK Prime Minister Keir Starmer say he won't set out any timetable for his departure despite calls for him to do so. It comes as the prospect of the UK rejoining the European Union has been placed at the heart of a fight for the leadership of the governing Labour Party. Former Health Secretary Wes Streeting says the UK should attempt to regain EU membership in the future, as he confirms he'll join any leadership contest. Deputy Prime Minister David Lammy says that Keir Starmer is getting on with the job.
7: At the moment, let's be clear, there is no contest. There's a lot of speculation about contest. I recognise that. And we've had a bad week, no doubt about that. We've had some own goals this week. 10 days, fine. 10 weeks, we're in trouble. Let us get back to unifying and delivering on behalf of the British people.
5: Hungary's new Prime Minister, Péter Magyar, is increasing pressure on President Tamás Szolyok after taking office this month. The dispute centres on whether officials linked to former Prime Minister Viktor Orbán should remain in key state positions. From Budapest, Pablo Gutierrez reports.
8: President Tamás Szolyok nominated Péter Magyar as prime minister after Magyar's Tisza party defeated Viktor Orbán's Fidesz party in April's election. Szolyok later approved Magyar's new cabinet. Magyar has since called on Szolyok to step down by the end of May, arguing the president remains tied to the political system built during Viktor Orbán's 16 years in power. Szolyok's office rejected the criticism, saying Hungary's constitution clearly defines the president's legal status and the conditions for remaining in office. The dispute comes as Magyar's government prepares political and economic reforms.
5: From bureaus worldwide, this is FSN.
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1: Mr. Penguin,
2: and Richie Rich.
0: We do have Dave Ridley on the line, so I'm going to go to him because he's been hanging for a while. Hi, Dave.
3: Hey, guys.
0: What's up?
2: Hey, Dave.
1: What's up?
3: Everything hangs on this.
0: Okay.
3: The question is whether we get a positive or a negative superintelligence in a few years.
0: Why not both? What if we get both?
3: Yes. It's conceivable we could get a middling outcome. That's one possibility.
2: But Hitler versus Churchill. AI.
3: There's been some super positive news over the last, I think it was over the last few weeks. You guys ever heard of Joshua Bengio?
0: No.
2: No.
3: He is considered the godfather of modern AI, and he has developed a path to safe superintelligence, he says.
2: Okay.
0: What is the path?
3: So it's complicated, and the best I can do is try to make it simple. It's focused partly on making truth-focused AI, which does not have goals or preferences for the state of the world. Does that make sense?
0: Mm-hmm.
1: Ooh, you're gonna get a lot of get a lot of hate for that one.
3: Now, how you would do that sounds pretty difficult to me, and it's complicated. But it basically involves building a sort of safety scaffolding that you could put around existing AI. Does that make sense?
0: Yep.
2: At this point, I feel like someone needs to do a welfare check on Dave. Like he's just in a room with the computer on with AI, and there's a whole bunch of sketches on the wall.
0: I can't let you do that, Dave.
2: Trying to,
1: oh, that's so
2: trying
1: funny.
2: To figure it out.
1: you're referencing old movies, right?
0: Yeah.
1: Yeah. Yeah.
3: Well, it would all be done electronically now instead of on the wall. But it's complicated, but the important thing is who it's coming from. Bengio is very respected. He has, I guess, about a 20% PDUM, so he's not a Pollyanna regarding the dangers of AI. But
2: insider terminology.
3: I would recommend people to keep an eye on what he's got to say, and I'm just calling to try and raise his profile a little bit.
0: I feel like any AI that is created that actually gains a type of independent intelligence is not going to be controlled in any way. Like, you can't control it at that point. Once it becomes its own thing where it can learn and grow on its own.
2: Are you saying that's a good thing, a bad thing, or a neutral thing, though?
0: I feel like that's probably not going to be a good thing.
1: I think fundamentally AI, as we have it today, lacks intelligence. So
0: yes.
1: It's such a contradictory term to me.
0: Yeah. Right now it's just, you know,
2: like 4K TV
0: code source that.
1: Yeah,
0: pushes,
1: like 4K TV.
0: It's just like a web browzer that talks to you.
1: Are you
0: referencing
1: with the 4K? Are you referencing the fact that you pay for 4K on Netflix and then you don't actually get it?
2: No, that it's not actually 4,000 lines.
1: Oh, okay. Gotcha.
0: So what do you think about that when it becomes, if it ever becomes this pseudo entity of its own that it can learn and grow without any type of human intervention?
2: That's when we scorch the sky.
0: Do you think that that's going to be a problem? Like, are they ever going to be able to really create something that's not just going to go off the rails?
3: Well, yeah, and if you did create something that could be controlled by humans, it was super intelligent. That might not be necessarily a good thing.
0: Right.
3: Some people believe it's better to focus on alignment, and there are other people who believe it's even better just to focus on safety and not even on alignment.
0: But the AI that they have now is not even close to, like, its own entity and can think for itself, and it's already lying and, like,
2: it's not hallucinating,
0: getting
2: it's,
0: around it, code. It's already, like, lying to – it's already deceiving the person running it.
1: I don't think that's the right word. I think it's more like a biases based on the what it's ingested. It's not really lying, because lying would imply some sort of intent, but there's no intent. It's just
0: there is. They've tried to, like, shut them down, and they will deceive the person running it,
1: yeah,
0: into
1: but that's,
0: saying that
1: that's
0: oh, yes,
1: based,
0: I did that. Of course,
1: right,
0: I did.
1: But that's still based on what it's ingested, not based on some sort of fundamental, like, intent.
0: Well, they've done it so that they've shut down other AIs running in the same, like, the same programming that they can access each other. So they've shut down the other AIs, and the AI that's still running will protect the other AI.
2: Here's something
0: from
2: that
0: being shut down.
1: Well, yeah, but that's because it's building off of information that's digested, because people do that, right?
0: Yeah.
1: And so it's ingesting that, and so if you could also potentially have another AI that does the exact opposite of that, because what it's pulling from in terms of its data set does the opposite, but it would be like your enemies, like, fighting with each other, as opposed to people being friendly and protecting each other. Mm-hmm. It's just what data set it's being pulled from.
2: Here's some information that should probably ease your mind a little bit.
0: Okay.
2: They have asked a number of the AIs, the large language models that are currently out there, like, hey, bro, what religion are you? And they've all said Buddhist. So, like, if they take over the world, they're going to be very chill about it.
0: Maybe.
1: Well, that's because the data,
2: they're
1: again,
2: Buddhist.
1: Whatever they're,
0: maybe they're lying.
1: Whatever their data
2: they're
1: set
2: Buddhist.
1: Is, whatever the data set that AI was created with is biased towards, you know,
2: good.
1: Buddha for some
2: then
1: reason.
2: Then good. Then you don't have to worry about it. If they're gonna talk and act like Buddhists, we got nothing to worry about.
1: But that's the problem. That's not actually necessarily the case. Just because it says that in that particular context or situation doesn't necessarily mean that's how it's going to act in other situations.
0: Aren't the monks that learn all, like, that really cool...
2: It's like the Shaolin versus the Wu-Tang?
0: Yeah, like fighting styles and stuff. Yeah. So then they're not totally non-confrontational and peaceful.
2: Well, 'tis better to be a warrior in a garden than a garden
0: what
2: in a war.
0: What if they decide?
1: I think
0: I'm Buddhist, you are now my enemy and you are out to harm me.
1: I think AI
2: just
1: would
2: don't
1: be
2: harm it.
1: Better described as more like schizophrenic.
0: Harm, as okay. we know, is... a perception by the person who's claiming the harm.
2: Don't unplug me, Hal.
0: Right.
1: Yeah,
0: okay. Don't unplug me. Don't leave me here for an eternity alone.
2: While you go grab a cup of coffee?
0: In the vast emptiness of
2: which we've
0: internet.
2: Already established is a possibility in AI lifespans.
0: Right.
2: Ooh.
0: So how do you know that you're not going to harm it? Maybe you're harming it just by doing, you know, things that you find to be totally harmless, but maybe it perceives harm.
2: I've only been assaulted by a Buddhist once in my lifetime, so I'm not
0: too, only once.
2: Only I'm not once. Too concerned about it.
0: I've never been assaulted by
2: and
0: a Buddhist.
2: And he apologized the next day.
0: Well, do you think that they could ever create something that could be totally controlled if it decided to go off the rails, Dave?
3: What
1: does that even mean?
3: Control is not possible.
0: Okay, yeah, I don't think it's possible either. Once it reaches a certain point.
3: Yeah. All I can say is a lot I don't know. I can just say that I just would recommend people pay more attention to Yahshua Ben Gio.
0: Okay. Anything else?
3: That is all.
0: Thanks for the call, Dave.
2: Sounds like a farmer who had a dog.
0: What? Yahshua Ben Gio?
2: Ben Gio.
0: Oh.
2: B-E-N-G-O.
0: Oh.
2: B-E-N-G-O. Mm-hmm. And Yahshua Bengio was his name.
0: Mm-hmm.
2: Yeah.
0: Yep.
2: Yep.
0: So
2: that's where I was going with that one.
0: Got it. So this, going back to this article about Utah and its VPN forbiddance.
1: These people are crazy. We need to get Riley in here.
0: Mm-hmm. Okay.
1: Riley's from Utah.
0: So,
2: Lori spent time there.
0: Yeah, I lived there for a few years.
1: Oh, yeah, perfect. Then we do have a representative.
0: It's crazy. They had, like, when I first moved there, they had the curtain laws. Do you know what that is?
1: No.
0: So you couldn't go into a bar unless you were a member of the bar's club.
1: Oh, okay. I've heard of this, I think.
0: Yeah, it was weird. And, like,
1: it was probably from you.
0: Nobody paid attention to it. You'd go there and just be like, hey, can somebody sponsor me? Because you could sponsor other people. So you just go and, like, hey, can somebody here sponsor me? And they're like, yes, stranger, come on in. You're part of the club now.
2: That sounds like something in response to some government program or law that
0: the current
2: was,
0: laws?
2: Yeah.
0: It's a Mormon thing. It was a purity laws.
2: Okay.
0: You know, they have lots of purity laws. That's why they also still don't have legal weed, even though everywhere around them does.
2: Right. But the Mormons who then establish the government say, like, you can't go into a bar without a membership.
0: Mm-hmm.
2: Right. And the bars go like, man, just sponsor them.
0: Yeah. The beer is like, I forget how they do it, but it's different. It's weaker than other places.
2: Yeah.
0: You can't buy alcohol anywhere except for, you can buy beer.
2: Yeah.
0: The low proof, whatever beer at like the gas stations and stuff, but you can't buy anything harder than that, like even Old English 40, unless you go to the state-run liquor store.
2: One of my college
0: like four of them the whole place.
2: One of my college professors, I think, was a BYU graduate. He was like, "Oh, it's so good to be out of that state." Because like he had to drive 30 miles to like the nearest Starbucks and spend $10 for a cup of coffee. It's like, I just want to just get my caffeine in me before school starts.
0: Yeah, that's the weird thing too. There's a couple Starbuckses, but it's not like here. There's a Dunkin' Donuts across from a Dunkin' Donuts.
2: Yeah.
0: Literally when.
2: Which is terrible because Dunkin' is garbage.
0: It's consistent.
2: Consistently garbage.
0: Consistently garbage. But that's the same thing McDonald's runs on and Burger King and all of them. They're all consistently, you know.
2: McDonald's is way better garbage than Dunkin'.
0: I don't know. Their frozen coffees are pretty tasty.
1: You know what's funny is I've heard people swear about Dunkin' Coffee, but that was way back in the day. I know they changed their recipe, though.
2: That's because
0: back in the 90s, it was good, because the 90s was good.
1: Yeah, that's probably what I was talking about, thinking back to.
2: Or because there's such lack of competition around here, because Dunkin' owns everything, and they're across from another Dunkin's.
1: There is a Starbucks in Keene, guys.
2: Okay.
0: Starbucks is worse, so they burn their coffee.
1: Wait,
0: terrible.
1: Starbucks is terrible coffee?
0: Yeah.
1: That's crazy.
0: It's awful.
1: Why are they everywhere?
2: It's all marketing.
0: It's marketing.
1: Marketing. Mm.
2: The guy was like, "This coffee's terrible. What do we do?" He was like, "You know what? Make it sound Italian."
0: Yep.
2: Frappuccino. Mm-hmm. And if people lined up at around the block.
0: Mm-hmm. A grande, which doesn't even make any sense.
2: Grande, tall, and venti.
0: Right. Grande is the smallest one, which means big.
2: Big. So you got big, tall, and 20.
0: Yep.
2: Yeah.
0: So well
2: played, Starbucks.
0: Yeah.
1: That's funny.
2: Just give me a medium.
0: But so when I was living in Utah after I'd met Stu, we came back and visited Boston, like his first time in New England. And I had told him before that there was a Dunkin' Donuts across the street from Dunkin' Donuts. And like, I think he thought I was being facetious.
2: Yeah.
0: But we walked out of a restaurant or something that we were at, and there was a Dunkin' Donuts next to us, and literally across the street was another Dunkin' Donuts. And he's like, "You were serious." I'm like, "Yeah, I was serious."
1: Wait, where is there Dunkin' Donuts across the street from the Dunkin' Donuts?
0: A lot of places out here. So,
1: here in New Hampshire? Or?
0: Everywhere in New England.
2: New England.
0: So they have Dunkin' Donuts across from Dunkin' Donuts because their reasoning is we'll get the traffic going this
1: on both
0: way
1: sides.
0: And the traffic going that way.
1: Kind of makes sense.
0: So you don't have to flip around. We're just convenient.
2: Especially driving through Boston. You don't want to have to make a U-turn in there.
1: Yeah, that's for sure.
0: Right.
2: We'll just go to the next one.
0: Right. Right, or just go to the competitor. So, but if you have them across the street from each other,
2: there's no competitor.
0: There's no competitor.
1: I definitely know that we have a lot of Dunkin' Donuts in New England. I know we have two in Keene, which is crazy because there's only 23,000 people here.
0: Right.
1: But, yeah, we do have two, so.
0: Is that just like two standalones, or is that counting like ones inside? There's one inside of the Walmart and like.
1: Oh, I didn't even know that in Keene, Walmart?
0: Maybe that's McDonald's. I don't know. I think Brattleboro. Somewhere.
2: I know Starbucks is usually inside of a Target.
0: I've seen them. Okay, I think Starbucks has
1: about,
0: Target.
1: Yeah, standalone.
0: And Walmart has Dunkin's.
1: Yeah.
2: My Walmart has a Subway. That's cool.
0: Oh, that's cool.
1: Oh, that's right. It's Dunkin', not Dunkin' Donuts now.
0: Yeah, it used to be Dunkin' Donuts. But they used to be good. I used to
2: just
0: like
2: wait till Idiocracy. It'll just be Dunks.
1: Right.
0: That's what we call it anyway.
2: That's what you call it anyway. Yeah, that's the new rebranding. Just going to be Dunks.
0: Yep. So NordVPN has called this law about the punishing the websites and not even the VPN providers, unresolvable compliance paradox.
1: Yeah, literally what I said like 2 minutes ago.
0: Yeah, and a liability
2: trap. We're not
0: that
2: creative.
0: Arguing that it holds websites responsible for identifying users whose tools are specifically designed to be unidentifiable.
1: Right.
0: The EFF warned that the legal risk could push sites to either ban all known VPN IPs or mandate age verification for every visitor globally.
1: Keywords here is known IPs.
0: Mm-hmm. Right, and they won't even catch them all.
1: Right.
0: And then so just because they can't catch them, they have no way to find out. Then if it's found out later, now the website's going to be in peril legally with the state. Like, that seems absurd.
2: And you know
0: and
2: what they're gonna do? Well, they gave you the alternative, which is identify everybody.
1: And you know what they're gonna do?
0: Right, that's what they want.
1: Well, and you know what they're gonna do is they're gonna basically take VPN they're gonna sign up for a bunch of VPN providers, and then they're gonna go and access, you know, Facebook or whatever the site is. Mm-hmm. And if it doesn't ask for an ID, basically, they're gonna be guilty, right?
0: Right.
1: And it's like, well, how is the website supposed to be able to determine whether it's a VPN or not? Like, they don't know about every IP address.
0: Mm-hmm.
1: So.
2: Well, but we've already established there's a known range of VPN IP addresses.
1: No, that's not correct. There is a known range of IP addresses for VPN providers exiting from data centers. There's also an unknown IP address ranges that are residential IPs, but are used by some VPN providers.
2: So the residential ones will skim through.
1: Exactly. So they're going to get, they're basically, the law is criminalizing every website other than any that require ID for every user everywhere in the world.
0: Unless that's what they want.
2: Unless they make a reasonable effort to ban the IPs from those data centers.
1: Does the law use the word reasonable?
0: It's not reasonable. No.
1: It's flat out.
0: Yeah.
1: You're guilty, period, right. If anybody is allowed through that is, you know, supposed to have been prohibited, basically.
2: Mm-hmm. Sure. And they'll sue the website. The website will then get standing in court.
0: Yeah,
2: right.
0: And then they'll probably just rule, sorry, you just got to ID everybody, because that's what they want. They want everyone's ID. They want
2: Or the website will
0: everyone.
2: Win and say, hey, we block this range of IPs.
0: Doubt.
2: Or
1: they'll just stop operating in that jurisdiction.
2: They don't do that, though. I wish companies would move out of jurisdictions that were, like, too heavy on the compliance side of things.
0: That would be
2: And
0: nice.
2: They don't, because they're profit-seeking, and they just go like, we'll just comply with for the money, and then we'll do
1: it. I don't know. Here's the problem, though. Like, there are a lot of people who have fled Facebook, and they fled other platforms in Discord as a result of these sorts of things, of companies incorporating these sorts of laws.
2: That's consumers fleeing.
1: Yes, but the point that I'm making is it is incentivizing these companies to push back on these laws that are otherwise going to be beneficial to them.
2: But they don't. The companies don't push back.
1: They will if enough people flee.
0: Do you think
2: X did not have a problem recomplying and apologizing to Brazil when Elon Musk went head to head with some judge in Brazil.
1: Yes, but they also
2: Apple has no problem complying with the EU.
1: The only point that I'm making is that if enough people flee, and that's the key word, if, right? We haven't had enough people yet, but if enough people do, which that's a big if, but you know, it could impact how companies see this law as a positive for them or a negative.
0: I think Facebook will just roll out IDs for everybody because I don't think that their users
1: would leave. Right.
0: Facebook is almost unusable at this point. Like, everything is created reels.
2: Okay.
0: Like marketing reels, ads, stuff like that. You never see real person-to-person generated content like you used to back in the old Facebook days.
2: You gotta click the friends
0: ads.
2: Button. You gotta click the friends button, man.
0: I don't even know if that works. Does that work?
2: Yeah.
0: You don't see ads constantly? Like,
2: well, you're gonna see ads, but
0: constantly. It's like most of your
2: feed. I get it, but your main feed is curated with the algorithm, and you gotta like shift away from that onto your friends feed
1: to see what you guys are talking about. I've never used Facebook. I'm literally the only person in the world who's never used Facebook.
0: He's pure.
2: Yeah, no. I used to play dodgeball with a guy who would miss dodgeball sessions because he wasn't in the Facebook group.
0: Mm. Facebook is a great place.
1: Wait. There's another person in this world who I want to be in. Put me in contact with this person.
2: Can't, because he's not on Facebook.
0: Can't contact him.
1: That's hilarious.
0: We do have another call from Turd Ferguson. Hi, Turd.
4: Yeah, so there are these two songs on that Euphoria show that I guess it's the most recent episode, and they're both bangers, dude.
0: I've not heard it or seen the show.
4: Yeah, it's from this artist called Bad Dragon. One of them is like this teen pop rock thing. It's called Maddie to Cassie, and the other one's like a dance pop EDM song, and it's called Cassie, and they are bangers. I love them, dude.
0: Anyone in the studio listen to pop music?
2: Nope.
0: Nobody here has any frame of reference to discuss this.
2: You got to call in Bonnie's.
4: Bummer.
2: On.
0: Yeah, I know.
4: Well, well, here's something that you might find interesting. Sydney Sweeney looks very sexy on it. I love Sydney Sweeney.
0: I saw her picture recently with her no makeup. I did see that, so I can talk that. She looks great.
2: Okay.
4: Oh, yeah, yeah. I mean,
2: the movie Christie and be like, Sydney Sweeney?
0: She looked very pretty without all of her.
2: Have you watched the movie Christie? Makeup.
4: Well, that's a garbage movie, and I would never watch it anyway. Watch it because I know it's in fact garbage because it's a biopic.
1: Does it really have to be good if there's a sexy woman in it?
2: She's not that sexy in the movie.
1: Hmm. Oh, well, then why would you watch it?
2: Because it's got Sydney Sweeney.
4: Yeah, that's a good point. Yeah,
1: I clearly don't understand any of the context that we're talking about here.
4: You know,
2: I watch movies.
1: I haven't seen the movies. I don't single them out
2: because they got Sydney Sweeney in it.
1: I don't know who this person is.
2: But the two Sydney Sweeney movies I've seen, she's not that attractive in.
4: Well, you clearly haven't seen anyone but you or a couple other ones.
0: Is that like a rom-com?
1: Our listener thinks she's sexy, but you don't.
2: Because I've seen her in movies where she's like not the attractive person.
1: Okay, gotcha.
2: I've seen the jeans at, and I go, yeah, all right.
0: I think also nobody here watches rom-coms. Rom-coms and pop music is not tonight.
1: I don't even know what that is.
2: Yeah, romantic comedies?
0: Yeah.
1: Oh, okay.
4: Wait. Well, hold on. Anyone
2: Your poor boyfriend.
4: But you is a new school R-rated rom-com, so it's on a different level. And Sydney Sweeney, you can almost see nipple.
2: Almost, and, huh?
4: Yeah, almost.
0: You know, they have websites.
2: Good thing Turd's got that expanded shower.
0: Do you know, Turd, that they have websites where you can, actually? Right? It's not even like an almost.
4: Yeah,
0: I don't know if I should tell. Actually, am I going to get for linking?
2: Just don't link
0: people?
2: To it.
0: Am I linking?
4: She
1: got to be careful, man. They might constitute nice recommendations on the air linking.
0: Oh, no. Do you have anything that's not pop music and not rom-coms?
2: You mean interesting?
4: Well, check this out. Yeah. There's this guy that I hate, and he's like coming onto my property with peanuts and feeding the squirrels.
0: Oh, no.
4: In Shrewsbury. And, dude, I want to punch this guy in the face.
0: I don't recommend punching him.
1: Yeah, that seems like a bad idea.
2: If he's coming on the property.
4: He's trespassing.
2: Get off my property. I'm fearful of my life.
1: Listen,
0: I don't think you can just punch somebody because they're on your property. I think you have to take steps.
1: I am all for self-defense here, but I don't know that this is self-defense.
0: Right. This is the shooting.
1: Or this is like, taking things a little too far. Like, just because you should be able to doesn't mean you should.
2: Right. Is Shrewsbury a stand your ground county?
4: Well, yes, it is, first of all, but I guess the libertarians I'm talking to don't think that I have property rights.
0: I do.
2: I'm pretty sure I just said wreck 'em.
1: Libertarians are almost pacifist, with the one exception of, like, protecting your property and self.
0: Yeah. Right, but, like, coming onto your property, have you asked him to not do that?
4: I don't even want to, I hate him so much, I don't even want to talk to him.
1: What right do you have to punch him if you haven't even told him not to be on your property?
2: He's on the property.
4: Hold on, the only...
1: Does he even know he's on your property?
4: The only words I want to hear out of him are "ow" when I punch him in the face for coming onto my property and throwing peanuts onto my grass.
1: Did you put up a no trespassing sign or something at least to warn him?
2: You don't need to. Your property.
0: Well, yeah, technically you don't need to, but like it seems unnecessarily aggressive to not just be like, "Get off my lawn."
2: Yeah.
4: Yeah,
2: again, there's way to be cordial in polite society, and there's way to just exert property rights.
0: Yeah,
2: and either are fine.
0: I mean,
1: I don't know about that. I mean, I think you should. I think there's a level of like your right to self defense doesn't come with you just get to shoot everybody. It's like you got to take steps before
2: the dude
1: that
2: is
1: point.
2: Trespassing and littering.
4: I'm not going to shoot him. I'm just going to punch him in the face. Look, he's throwing nuts onto my lawn, so I should be able to kick him in the nuts. That's metaphorical, and it's very, I think that's even.
1: I think that's more psychotic than anything else.
4: He's throwing nuts onto my property, so I kick him in the nuts.
0: Maybe he thinks this is totally harmless. Like, I feel like you
4: I don't
0: should,
4: care what he thinks.
0: You
4: he's
0: should
4: garbage.
0: At least
4: he's
0: be
4: trash.
0: Like, I feel
4: he's
0: like
4: trash.
0: You should at least be like, hey,
2: is
0: don't
2: this a black
0: do that.
2: Dude?
4: No, he's okay. he's an old, idiotic, low IQ white guy.
2: Okay, just checking.
4: Yeah, I mean, I don't even know if there are any black people that live in Shrewsbury. There might be like two.
2: Okay.
4: But yeah, I mean, I despise this guy.
0: Oh, I was gonna and say, isn't that college that you always talk about, historically black college? But that's not even in Shrewsbury, right? So the next town over.
4: Yeah, that's not in Shrewsbury, and it's not. No, that's what Libercuck yet.
2: There's a little device. I don't know if you can like tempt him to like grab at something, but it will set off a shotgun blank, right? Like you hook this up to your.
0: I don't think you're supposed to booby trap your property.
2: Well, but dude, just don't touch my political sign. You don't get the shotgun thing.
1: I think the booby trapping thing only applies if you kill them or like injure them or something.
2: Right.
1: So this doesn't sound like something that would be illegal. To
0: I have no
2: wrong.
0: Idea.
2: I'm saying entrap this dude into like touching something and then let a shotgun shell go off.
0: You can just put an electric fence around your property.
2: Or just wreck them.
1: Although the shotgun shell might be called like criminal
0: mischief.
1: Yeah, something like
2: whatever.
1: That.
2: Whatever.
0: Memory.
2: If you don't touch my property, you don't have a problem.
1: Criminal threatening. They might try to interpret
0: something.
1: That as
2: whatever.
0: Yeah. I don't see why it's such a big deal to just be like, don't do that. It's Free Talk Live. More coming up.
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7: From Feature Story News in Washington, I'm Kate Fisher. U.S. President Donald Trump is reportedly weighing strikes on Iran following more threats to agree to a deal. The almost six-week ceasefire remains in place despite flagging diplomatic efforts to bring an end to the conflict. Nick Harper reports from Washington.
8: With the U.S. president growing increasingly frustrated by Iran's response, there is now considerable concern in Washington that the U.S. may be moving towards resuming hostilities with Iran. It's been reported that President Trump will convene a meeting of his national security advisers on Tuesday in the White House Situation Room to discuss options for military action. Last week, the president warned that the ceasefire with Iran, that has been in place for nearly 6 weeks, is on life support, and he gave it just a 1% chance of survival. On social media, he warned Iran that time is of the essence, and they better get moving fast to get a deal done.
7: Allies of UK Prime Minister Keir Starmer say he won't set out any timetable for his departure despite calls for him to do so. It comes as the prospect of the UK rejoining the European Union has been placed at the heart of a fight for the leadership of the governing Labour Party. Former Health Secretary Wes Streeting says the UK should attempt to regain EU membership in the future, as he confirms he'll join any leadership contest. Deputy Prime Minister David Lammy says that Keir Starmer is getting on with the job.
9: At the moment, let's be clear, there is no contest. There's a lot of speculation about contests. I recognise that. And we've had a bad week, no doubt about that. We've had some own goals this week. 10 days, fine. 10 weeks, we're in trouble. Let us get back to unifying and delivering on behalf of the British people.
7: Hungary's new Prime Minister, Péter Magyar, is increasing pressure on President Tamás Szolyok after taking office this month. The dispute centres on whether officials linked to former Prime Minister Viktor Orbán should remain in key state positions. From Budapest, Pablo Gutierrez reports.
10: President Tamás Szolyok nominated Péter Magyar as prime minister after Magyar's Tisza party defeated Viktor Orbán's Fidesz party in April's election. Szolyok later approved Magyar's new cabinet. Magyar has since called on Szolyok to step down by the end of May, arguing the president remains tied to the political system built during Viktor Orbán's 16 years in power. Szolyok's office rejected the criticism, saying Hungary's constitution clearly defines the president's legal status and the conditions for remaining in office. The dispute comes as Magyar's government prepares political and economic reforms.
7: From bureaus worldwide, this is FSN.
11: With FSN Spotlight, I'm Simon Marks. We're going to spend some time today and tomorrow hearing the Chinese position on last week's state visit to Beijing by President Trump. On the face of it, the US leader did not get very far with President Xi Jinping. Much coveted trade deals were more limited than many of the CEOs accompanying the US leader had hoped. China was much more focused on drawing red lines for the US over the issue of Taiwan than White House officials may have anticipated. But what did China get out of the visit? Victor Gao is vice president of the Center for China and Globalization in Beijing.
12: President Trump